0: the way Canada and India looked at each other. It has set in motion the pathway to a complete overhaul of this relationship, setting new agendas, new goals.
1: Goyal said before the meeting, the relationship between Canada and India will be very important in the coming years. He says both countries are keen to reach a free trade agreement in 2026. BC Premier David Eby says he wants to talk to Alberta Premier Danielle Smith about her plans to hold a binding referendum on separation. He says it is an inopportune time to vote on the future of Alberta within Canada. He intends to make his feelings clear.
2: When Canadians sing, "We stand on guard for thee," I think Canadians mean it. And I think they're doing it in their daily lives. And I think it's inspirational. It has been inspirational. And we do it to make sure that the True North is strong and free, and that's what we're going to do. And I hope that that's what we can leave this meeting committing to as premiers in this crucial moment for our country.
1: Smith says she wants Alberta to stay in Canada, but those requesting a plebiscite deserve to have their say. The city of Vancouver says its newly finalized human rights action plan for the FIFA World Cup has been completed. Advocates had expressed concerns earlier after preliminary plans were released, saying the plan did not promise increased support for homeless residents while also not ruling out tent removals. Deputy City Manager Sandra Singh says homeless people will be allowed to camp in parks overnight, but bylaws require them to move during the day.
3: What we don't ask is that people leave their neighborhoods. We don't ask that people leave that block, but we do require that that large structures and belongings be packed up to enable egress and access.
1: City says it is also boosting support for the homeless and other vulnerable populations during game days while leveraging existing services that are already being provided. This is the Canadian Press. In sports, the Montreal Canadiens are back on home ice tonight for Game 3 of their NHL Eastern Conference Final with the Carolina Hurricanes. Despite the electric atmosphere at the Bell Center, the Habs are just 2-4 at home so far in the playoffs. The teams split the first two games of the series in Raleigh, North Carolina. The Toronto Blue Jays have placed their starting pitcher Dylan Cease on the 15-day injured list with a left hamstring strain. Blue Jays manager John Schneider updated Cease's status hours before the Blue Jays started a three-game series with the visiting Miami Marlins. Cease left the Blue Jays' 4-1 loss to Pittsburgh yesterday with two outs in the top of the fifth inning. Jacob Mizorowski matched a career high with 12 strikeouts and carried a no-hitter into the sixth inning as the Milwaukee Brewers defeated the St. Louis Cardinals 5-1 today. Mizorowski threw 57 pitches of at least 100 miles per hour. That's the most in a single game since pitch tracking began in 2008. From the Canadian Press, I'm John Kennedy.
4: He may have gone home and turned the phones off, but you can hear everything you missed. It's the best of Mike Farwell on 570 News Radio.
5: I'm Larry Fedoric, in for Mike Farwell. If you're just joining the program, we had a huge technical issue at the beginning of the show, and that's over. So why am I saying it? Because I still feel bad, because I think it's my fault, and believe me, it's an honor and a privilege to come in from Mike Farwell, and I get to do the show from home. So if I'm having technical issues, nobody feels worse about it than I do. But I'm working through my own personal feelings. So hopefully everything is clocking along now, because we have a great show lined up for you today. And it's always great, I think, all the work that Justine and everybody does behind the scenes to get the show on. And I hate to be the weak link in the thing, but so there's always a great show. But today was just outstanding. Coming up in just a few minutes' time, we're going to speak to Kate McLean Bristol, Bristol, who got the Women of Distinction Award, Ontario University Women of Distinction Award. Really well-deserved, of course. We're going to talk to her about that coming up in a few minutes' time. But right now on the show, as you know, the Stephen Colbert Show, the late show ended after some 31 years, 11 of which were Stephen Colbert. And he took over from Letterman and just did an amazing job taking over from the institution that was David Letterman. And suddenly not, whether it was political or not, it depends on what you believe. But that show ended on Thursday. And what does that mean for late night and that particular format? Our guest is a trustee professor in television, radio, and film at the Blair Center for Television and Popular Culture at Syracuse University. He is called often or referred to as a pop culture ambassador. Joining us now is Robert Thompson. Professor Thompson, good morning. How are you?
6: Good morning. I'm doing pretty well. How about you?
5: Excellent. As I said, despite some technical difficulties that we've had here, I'm hopefully persevering through those, but I keep mentioning it, so maybe I'm not. I don't know. But
6: professional broadcasting.
5: There we are, yeah. So I want to get your thoughts on maybe the show itself and how it went out. But first of all, is this a real change now in especially late-night television? Is this a transition of that format right now that Colbert has gone?
6: Well, it was a big, he was a big part of late-night television. He was the number one rated of all the ones that are left. So it was a big moment. However, for a good portion of the history of late-night, there was pretty much one player, The Tonight Show. For most of my childhood, late-night people would come and go, but it was pretty much Johnny Carson. It wasn't until the 90s that we started getting this proliferation of late-night people, not only on all networks, but both late-night shows and late-late-night shows. So it is true that CBS is now out of the business of doing this. The Late Late Show, they didn't replace when James Corden left a few years ago, and now Colbert is gone, and they're just showing these packaged Byron Allen comedians thing. So they're out of the business. That doesn't necessarily mean, though, that late-night TV is going to go away. NBC has still got The Tonight Show, which has been around for nearly three-quarters of a century, and they've got The Late Late Show with later show that comes after with Seth Meyers. ABC, of course, has still got Jimmy Kimmel, and Saturday Night Live, if you count, is still on Saturdays. So there still are, you know, these programs left. Whether this decision was a harbinger of bad times to come, that these other networks are going to get rid of their shows, we'll have to wait and see. On the other hand, by taking out the number one rated show, those other networks have a little less competition.
5: This idea that people don't watch television the way they used to, and they're watching clips and fragments on TikTok and Instagram and YouTube, etc. The theory that I've heard is that's really the format of the late night talk show. The late night talk show was almost built for TikTok, if you will.
6: Yeah, I mean, it is true. And, of course, the late-night talk show was developed back in the early 1950s. But the format that it developed was perfectly designed for the new streaming technologies that would come over half a century later, in that it's able to be chopped up. TikTok age media that we watch on our phone, on our devices, mobile, all of that, tend to be in short bursts, and you can chop up a late night talk show into short bursts really easily. It's kind of designed that way, in a way that you can't chop up a drama or a sitcom. So in that sense, the late night comedy maybe has a better chance of making the transition to this new way of viewing than a lot of other genres do. On the other hand, the very name of this type of show, late night talk show, has got its old-fashionedness built into it, because late night implies you watch it and everybody watches it at a certain time. And that's a linear TV concept, and that has pretty much gone away. That idea that we all had to watch what was on, when it was on, and we all watched it at the same time is not how things work anymore. So all the shows on, people are doing online and on social media and everything that are late night adjacent are not things that we watch at late night. And for that matter, neither is late night. None of my students, if they've seen Colbert or SNL or Kimmel at all, have watched it when it's on at 11:30 at night. They see it throughout the next week in portions sent to them in social media and all the rest of it. Even older generations are not watching these things when they're on. I haven't watched Saturday Night Live or on Saturday night for a long time. I generally watch it around noon come Sunday mornings. And the technology has made that possible, first with the VCR, then with the DVR, and now, of course, with streaming, where you can watch anything whenever you want it. One of the delights of late-night TV was that it was about immediacy. It was usually taped at 5 o'clock, shown at 11:30, so it could be the first responders, entertainment-wise, of what was happening. Late-night TV was one of the first things that came back after 9/11. 9/11 happened on a Tuesday. David Letterman was back on the following Monday. So that was all part of a linear idea, but that's not how people consume TV anymore. Mm-hmm.
5: Well, and a friend of mine who's in media data, I asked her about this. I said, you know, Colbert has a couple of million viewers, but he's got 12 million hits on one of his videos. And what she said is that is already built into their financial model. So as far as they are concerned, that's built into their budgets, what have you, is we are going to have a certain amount of social media views, and we are going to make certain dollars on that, and that's built into the show. Whether it's enough or not to keep a show going, I don't know, because these shows are expensive to produce, aren't they?
6: Yeah, they are expensive. All you had to do is tune into an episode of Colbert and that Medici-era theater with the dome on top and all the rest of it, Colbert's salary itself. They are very expensive to make. And whether or not when CBS says purely financial decision, yes, it's obviously built in the various income sources that late night can do. I'm not sure, however, that any of these late night places are mobilizing the potential that these shows could have in cutting them up for streaming. I mean, there's still a sense that they've got a foot and a half still in the late night idea, and then they kind of cut this stuff up, and there's a site where you can go see it. I think there's a lot more that they could do with that if, in fact, they want to. And here's one of the scary things. So what's left on U.S. late night on the networks is Kimmel on ABC and three late night shows on NBC. That's it on the broadcast networks. And all three of those NBC shows, Jimmy Fallon's Tonight Show, Seth Meyers' show that comes after that, and Saturday Night Live, are all executive produced by Lorne Michaels, who sooner or later is either going to have to retire or his career cannot go on forever. He's not a young man. The question will be, when that happens, will all three of those shows manage to transition into a post-Lorne Michaels era? Or will NBC take the opportunity to do what CBS just did and get out of this old genre entirely? And were that to happen, that would leave one last show standing, and that would be Kimmel over on ABC, who himself has had some problems with the power structures recently.
5: And ABC was the last one to get into that business.
6: Yeah, that's interesting you point that out, yeah.
5: Yeah, they ran Koppel for years, and they only got in after kind of the Leno Letterman thing heated up. But anyway, that's a whole history. You know, a couple of things quickly. What also passed with little fanfare was that CBS shut down their radio division at the same time.
6: Oh, I'm so glad you brought that up, because in my opinion, the importance of that passing far outshines the importance of Colbert's passing. Colbert, that was significant, that it was worth talking about, but CBS News Radio, which starts in 1927, 99 years ago, and for all intents and purposes invents broadcast journalism. Now, we're overstating that with a North American bias, the BBC was doing stuff and all of that, but when Murrow, who was brought in 1935, is over in Europe as World War II is winding up. Those reports from the rooftops of London as it was being bombed, the reports from the camps when the Allies were occupying them, Buchenwald and others, the poetry, the macabre beauty, but at the same time, the public service. This is how we were learning for the first time news almost as it was happening. Newspapers, you had to wait till the reporters got back with their stories. Then the Telegraph allowed you to for that to speed up. Radio, all of a sudden, made

0: news radio, oh, I would say in my career, 400 times. And the reports were the reporters were always smart and succinct, and it was good old fashioned journalism. And none of that reporting is going to be done by them anymore because they don't exist.
1: Mm. Professor Thompson, I could talk about this all day, but I'm going to have to say good night and good luck.
0: Very good, and I guess I'll have to say, well, that's the way it is.
1: Okay. Fascinating conversation and much more to watch for, and I'd love to talk to you again soon. Thank you so much, sir.
0: I'll look forward to our next conversation. Thank you.
1: Robert Thompson is a trustee professor, television, radio, and film director at the Blair Center for Television and Popular Culture at Syracuse University, often referred to as the pop culture ambassador. And I'm glad we got a chance to talk about CBS Radio closing, too, because that's a big deal. Not only because, hey, we're on radio and radio is still a thing and audio is still a thing to me, huge way of word pictures of getting thought and information and messages across to other people. 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It's still valuable. And it's a shame that one large network division, especially a pioneer like CBS, just closed down all the radio. And then there's, of course, Colbert and Late Night and that future. When we come back in moments, our guest will be Kate McRae Bristol and her honor of outstanding distinction of Women's Distinction Award coming up next on 570 News Radio and Rogers TV.
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9: Okay, flight leaves at 17:35. Airline says 3 hours early. That's 14:35. At eastbound traffic on the 401, that's 100, maybe 130 minutes. So we leave at 12:55? Oh, and at 25 for parking and maybe 30 for customs.
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0: Larry Fedoric in for Mike Farwell. Coming up after 10:30, we're going to talk about the Belmont Village Festival. It's in its 10th year coming up this September, so we'll talk to a director there and find out more about that. What a great honor for our next guest here, the OU's Woman of Distinction Award, went to Kate McCrae Bristol, who is the Vice President of Student Affairs at Wilfrid Laurier University, and joins us now. Good morning, Kate.
1: Good morning, Larry.
0: Congratulations.
1: Thank you very much. Thank you very much.
0: I'm often curious about these things when they're announced, about when you knew, when do you find out, and when everybody finds out. When did you kind of learn about this?
1: Well, I guess it was in early May or towards the end of April that I found out that of all of the Ontario University Athletics Award recipients, it happens on an annual basis, and then folks are celebrated in the middle of May, typically. And I suppose that's when everybody else got the news. So I'm very, very grateful. Ontario University Athletics, or the OUA, is our sport conference for university sport in the province.
0: And this deals with opportunity, equity, and excellence. Mm-hmm. Can you talk about those? Because these are not just words on a plaque or anything, you know, words on a page, what have you. I would imagine these are things you work towards every day.
1: Sure, absolutely. Particularly, I think, when it comes to working in sport and advancing women in sport or women in sport leadership opportunities, we've made such great progress. I mean, it doesn't matter if you're thinking about the PWHL or the new WNBA team in Toronto with the Tempo. There's been so much advancement in equity in sport, and the support provided to women in leadership in sport. And yet, at times, there still remains quite a bit of work to be done. And so it feels very... I feel very grateful to have had the opportunity to serve in a capacity that could provide service and leadership in that space. And knowing that there are so many qualified and exceptional young women coming behind me is really encouraging. And quite frankly, it wouldn't be possible without the Trailblazers who've been doing this work for decades. We're really reaping the benefits of that work now. What that looks like in the university sport context is ensuring that the services and supports that are provided on our campuses are exceptional across the board, regardless of the program it's supporting. But maybe more importantly, it's about ensuring that the work that we're doing for women and girls in sport, it moves beyond the boundaries and the barriers of our institutions. And for me, that's here at Wilfrid Laurier University, and moves into sort of a community-minded space so that our exceptional student-athletes who are high-performance athletes, strong students, and great leaders are out in the community and really bridging that gap for young girls who are considering participating in sport or, facing barriers themselves. Having that great role model opportunity from our student leaders is so, so critical. And so I'm just so lucky to be a part of that.
0: Well, I mean, you talk about Trailblazers, but weren't you the first female director of athletics and recreation, back in 2012?
1: Yes, here at Laurier. Yeah, not in 2012, in 2022, actually. The first year at Laurier, following after a long line of great leaders. And, you know, it's funny. I do feel honored to have been the first woman in that position. But here at Wilfrid Laurier University, we've had some great, strong women in leadership roles. Our president currently is Dr. Deb McClatchy, and strong leadership team filled with women. And one of the things here at Laurier has not been that it has that there's been men at the helm, but they've been men who stayed for a long time because of the deep tradition in sport and recreation here at Laurier. So it was special that in 2022 to become the first woman to do that work. And I'm glad I think we've, you know, set the course to ensure across the board that there are great positions for women.
0: Well, I'm glad to take a few minutes here on this show to highlight this. And again, congratulations on the Woman of Distinction Award. I think it's very deserving and fabulous for you. And all the best. We'll talk soon. Thank you, Kate.
1: Thank you very much. Bye for now.
0: Bye for now. Kate McCrae, Bristol. The OUAs, I said OUs early, but OUAs, Ontario University Athletics, Woman of Distinction Award. She is at Wilfrid Laurier University. This is Larry Fedoric in for Mike Farwell on 570 News Radio and Rogers TV. And in a moment, we're going to talk more about the Belmont Village Festival. That's when we come back.
2: Even Mike needs a break. The best of Mike Farwell continues next on 570 News Radio.
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0: Kitchener Rangers quest for the cup starts right now. 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Now live from Prospera Place in Kelowna, B.C. Here's Mike Farwell and Josh Piercy.
1: And a very good Monday evening, hockey fans. Put on that pot of coffee. Grab your energy drink, whatever it is that you do to keep yourself awake a wee bit longer on a school night. Because while it's late in Ontario, we have barely finished dinner here in Kelowna, British Columbia. My name is Mike Farwell. The man to my left is Josh Piercy. And we are here in the David Schooley Broker with RE/MAX Twin City broadcast booth. The negotiator gets it done. We have seen all of the teams now at this tournament, Josh Piercy. And I think it would be fair to say that the Kitchener Rangers opening tournament or tournament opening win on Friday night over the host Kelowna Rockets, a 5-0, 24-save shutout for Christian Kirsch, was the definitive victory in this tourney so far. And it tells me that you can take the Rangers out of Ontario, but you can't take their style out of British Columbia, because it was the typical Ranger game that we saw on Friday night.
2: Yeah, Mike, it was the perfect way for the Rangers to not only start this tournament for themselves, but I think start this tournament as a whole. And perhaps it did kind of put a bit of a target on their back, but like you said, they were stingy, they were shut down, they worked hard, they played in the corners hard, and they took advantage of their opportunities when they came to them. And like we said, full marks to the Kelowna Rockets for the way they approached that game. They were really physical. They left a couple of bruises on the Rangers for sure, but it's that domination from this team that we've seen since January that they just continued here in BC. Now, the only issue is tonight will really be that little litmus test. It'll be that marker that tells you exactly how far you can go in this tournament, because you're coming against the other team who has impressed at this tournament so far, and it's really a battle between the two here tonight, Mike, who people are looking at and saying it is between one of these for this Memorial Cup this year.
1: After the Rangers beat Kelowna 5-0 on Friday night, the Everett Silver Tips, who provide the opposition for Kitchener tonight, beat Chicoutimi 5-3. And then Chicoutimi last night in overtime beat the host Rockets 3-2. We'll get more into what that means. I still think it's a little early. I know fans are very excited. What does this look like, and how quickly can we punch a ticket to the final? We'll get to that in just a moment. But for me, it's a wee bit early because there are too many scenarios. On the game Saturday night, though, Josh, I felt as though, look, the Chicoutimi Saguenayan went up 2-1 in that game in the second period, and the Silvertips tied it not long after on what anybody by any measure will tell you was a bad goal. It just squeaked through the goaltender when it should not have, and I felt like that took the wind out of the sails of the Saguenayan, and then the Everett Silvertips were able to pour it on from there. In a manner of speaking, I guess what I'm saying is, for a team that won 57 times through the WHL regular season and put up an impressive number of points, 117, they didn't impress me a ton. I'm sure, though, like the Rangers, these Silvertips are up for this game tonight.
2: Well, don't let them hear what you just said.
1: I know. They're not listening to the pregame, are they?
2: They better. I'm looking down at the bench now. I'm not seeing any ear pods in or AirPods in, so maybe they aren't. But you're right, Mike. And, I mean, it's down to the fact that between Everett and between Chicoutimi and between Kitchener, you're looking at three champions. So everyone on your night is going to be able to give you some stiff competition. And we'll see how it goes here tonight. But I think what's so interesting about this matchup between these two teams is that Everett, in a lot of ways, plays very, very similar hockey to these Kitchener Rangers. They are big. They're physical. What we keep hearing from folks here at this tournament, Mike, is that they're very fast. They're a team that's going to get by you. But the Rangers are so well set up and so established defensively that I'm sure that Everett's going to have a hard time finding their way past the blue line with these guys here wearing blue tonight. So, like you said, I think this could be a bit of a yardstick for both of these teams, and it'll be really, really interesting to see how this sets them up, because, like you said, the math is working out that there's a lot on the line here tonight.
1: If you're a fan of the Kitchener Rangers, you know how well they break out of their own zone. That first pass from the defense is usually on the money, or they'll chip and get the puck out when they have to. You'll see something similar, and you just alluded to it, Josh, from these Everett Silvertips. They are a very structured team, and you look at their top pairing on D in Breck Liske and Landon DuPont, an exceptional status player in the WHL, only the third exceptional status defenseman behind a former OHLers, Aaron Ekblad and Sean Day. But DuPont and Liske make up a dynamic duo on the blue line who can skate very well, and they will begin the breakouts and start the transition for these Silvertips. You know the Rangers have identified this in their pre-scout, but the offense will begin from the defense for this Everett team as well.
2: Yeah, the interesting thing about Landon DuPont as well is, as of today, he's still 16 years old. He turned 17 on the 28th of May, so that's just a bit later this week. He is only the first exceptional status WHL player to have ever played in this tournament, and there's a lot of reasons that folks are looking at him as potentially the first overall pick in next year's NHL draft. So the only thing the Kitchener Rangers can say about seeing DuPont is maybe they're counting their stars that they're seeing him this early in his career, because he's a guy who's only going to develop more and more as he goes along. But like you said, they've got some big forwards going up top, so those long quarterback-style passes from those two on defense that you just mentioned are going to be a real feature of this Everett team. I like a lot of these forwards for Everett. Mietinen, obviously, is one of the stars, and Jussi Ahokas probably knows a whole lot about Mietinen and Van Honen, because, of course, their Finnish connection. One from Nokia, one from Helsinki. And he will have notified the Kitchener Rangers that those are a couple guys that they need to watch closely.
1: You mentioned Landon DuPont, the first WHL exceptional player to compete in this tournament. Only 2 years removed, of course, from Michael Misa doing that with the Saginaw Spirit back in the Ontario League. So to the matter at hand, and again, I know that fans are very interested in this. We've talked about it since the beginning. This tournament comes at you fast. The Rangers, by winning their opening game against Kelowna, put themselves in a very good position. You have the weekend off, and you'll hear from Jussi Ahokas in a little bit here on our Harris Law pregame show how he managed the players' time and energy levels over the weekend while still preparing them for tonight's big game. So that's coming up on the Harris Law pregame show. But with that win, the Rangers did put themselves in a very good position in the round robin, because if, for example, you're like the Kelowna Rockets, who have now lost both of their opening games, you are in a whole heap of trouble on this only the fourth day of the tournament. The way things stand, what we know now, is if the Kitchener Rangers are successful tonight and win this hockey game, they will have an automatic berth in the semifinal on Friday. If the Everett Silvertips win this game tonight, they will have an automatic berth in the final of this tournament 6 days from now, next Sunday. And the reason for that is because Everett has already beaten Chicoutimi. And if they beat the Rangers tonight, then they will beat the only other teams that could tie them in the number of wins, and that would give them the tiebreaker. So, a Ranger win, you're in the semi on Friday. An Everett win, you're already in the final on Sunday.
2: Yeah, luckily for the Rangers, they haven't done a whole lot of losing as of late. And I actually just saw a picture there from someone in the crowd who had an Everett sign, and it said, continue the sweep. And they showed how many wins those guys have had in the postseason. Same record as Kitchener through the playoffs. That's 16-2. But like you said, Mike, this is a tournament where you come in, you basically know that you need to win every game. Luckily for Kelowna, there actually is a case study as to how you can lose the first two games and still win the tournament. The Windsor Spitfires have actually done it before, having lost the first two and then, of course, winning the rest, that being the third game, the tiebreaker, the semi, and then the final eventually. But it's going to be tough for them. Having one loss here at this tournament makes it very, very difficult. So for the Rangers, they know that if they lose against Everett tonight, there is still that path to them getting to the final. But if you can just take a win away from these big bad guys from over in Washington, I'm sure that will give you a lot of confidence heading out throughout the rest of this week. And like you said, a couple days off to think about this matchup as well.
1: I'm thinking back on the last WHL team to win this tournament back in 2014, the Edmonton Oil Kings. And I can't remember the exact path, Josh, in terms of the start of their tournament and losing two games like you just shared with Windsor. But I know Edmonton in 2014, when the tournament was in London, did have to play in the tiebreaker. So they won tiebreaker, they won semi, and then they beat the Guelph Storm in the final. And the Oil Kings really got on a roll that year. So, yes, nothing is over yet. Again, I know fans are interested in what the permutations look like after this game tonight, but we'll worry about that in 60 minutes of hockey time. One of the other things that stands out for this game, as good as the Everett Silvertips were all season long, imagine being that good with only five NHL drafted players on your team, and only four of them are playing tonight because the Anaheim Ducks prospect Terrence Smith is out with a long-term injury. So they've got Shea Bush on the wing, a Florida prospect. Julius Miettinen, a Kraken prospect, also on the wing. Carter Bear, who is a Wings prospect and plays center. And on the blue line, Luke Vlueswick is a Philadelphia Flyers prospect. The fewest number of NHL-drafted players belong to the Everett Silvertips. The greatest number of NHL-drafted players, of course, belong to your Kitchener Rangers, who have a dozen or three times as many as Everett does.
2: Yeah, and more first round picks as well. Obviously, Cameron Reed, Sam O'Reilly both picked early. It's only Carter Bear that was in the first round for the Silvertips. I believe he went 13th overall to the Wings. So yeah, if that's something that you look at closely, I'm sure that that would be a point in the Rangers' favor. But I don't know a ton about him, but having just seen Steve Hamilton, the way he operates and the way he's led this organization through this season and taken them through some hard times in recent years, I'm in favor of saying that he has these guys set up as a unit, that it's not going to be a night where you see one player break out and kind of be the star and take over a game. I think it's a team much like the Kitchener Rangers that really play shift by shift as a team, as a unit, and I'm sure that he throws all three, especially of those top forward lines out there, fairly a lot. So it's going to be a bit of a like for like game here tonight between the Rangers and the Silvertips. A lot of the same mentality on both of these lineups.
1: Despite what the Everett Silvertips will tell you, they are the favorites at this tournament. There are no two ways about it after the regular season and the playoff that they had. So while the head coach will deny it, while our friend a couple of broadcast booths over, Casey Bryant, who calls games for the Tips, will tell you, they're not favorites. They are absolutely favorites. So we have the perceived favorites on the ice here tonight. And one final point as we move on with the Harris Law pregame show. I'm curious as to what kind of crowd we're going to see in here tonight. Obviously, the hometown Rockets were in the game on Friday night for the opener, and again last night when they lost in overtime. But the Saturday night crowd was very good as well. First weekend of the tournament, some new teams to see. Everett fans maybe making the trip up for a one-off, I don't know. But now tonight, when you get Everett and Kitchener, do the crowds start to die down, especially with the Rockets' 0-2 start to this tourney?
2: Yeah, and we know how dedicated that those fans coming all the way from Quebec are, too. So I'm sure when Chicoutimi plays, this place will fill up. But yeah, looking around right now, a lot of Silvertips jerseys. We're seeing a lot of Rangers blue, of course, as well. And the beauty of this tournament, Mike, are all those people that come to this rink not having a dog in the fight. Seeing people down here wearing Brantford jerseys. I've seen a lot of Calgary Hitmen jerseys. Folks just love junior hockey and want to support it no matter where it's played. It's such a special tournament, and really, I mean, it's been a pleasure. We're more than halfway now through the round robin, Mike, and it feels like we just landed. So, been a lot of fun so far. This is going to be a great game. If someone's not here and they were looking at coming to one, I think this could be the game of the round robin, so I wouldn't want to miss it.
1: That deep forest green jersey of the Everett Silvertips around this arena makes me do a bit of a double take, like I'm back in the Ontario Hockey League and looking, of course, at the London Knights. And you talk, Josh, about the fans that come from far and wide to enjoy this tournament. You're going to hear the story later this week on 570 News Radio. So just a reminder, Josh and I are here in the broadcast booth for every Rangers game, bringing you the action. And then you're going to be hearing throughout the day, every day on 570 News Radio, stories from around this tournament, including one that will feature the Junior Hockey Junkies. This is a group of 72 fans who have been going to every tournament since 1999. It's an incredible group, And this is an incredible tournament to enjoy. So that story will come up as the week wears on. And this night is just getting started here in Kelowna as well. Stay with us as Harris Law pregame show coverage continues here from Prospera Place in the Okanagan of British Columbia. You'll hear from Steve Hamilton, the head coach of the Everett Silvertips. You will get your starting lineups. We'll look inside Piercy's playbook. And right after this quick timeout, you'll hear from the head coach of your Kitchener Rangers. We go off the top next on your Harris Law pregame show. This is Kitchener Rangers Hockey and the Memorial Cup on 570 News Radio.
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2: We are back here inside the David Schooley Broker with RE/MAX Twin City broadcast booth. The negotiator gets it done. That broadcast booth, of course, all of this week is located in beautiful Kelowna, British Columbia at Prospera Place. Mike and I had time this weekend to enjoy all that BC has to offer. We've had some great weather since we've touched down here, but for Rangers head coach Jussi Ahokas, it is business as usual, and that business is done out there on the ice. How has he set his team up tonight, knowing for that the first time in a very long time they might be the underdogs out there on the ice? That's all here on the Harris Law pregame show. It's the segment we call Off the Top. Here, Mike Farwell in conversation with Rangers head coach Jussi Ahokas.
8: Obviously a great start for your team in game one on Friday. How do you feel about the schedule? How do you spend the weekend getting the guys ready for game two tonight?
9: Well, we had a Saturday off and a lot of video preparation, practiced yesterday, and then just getting ready for today. And now we go back to back, but we're going game by game. So let's see. We have a good team, Everett, against us, and we're excited and waiting for the game.
8: So with going game by game, even back to back, you're not worried about tomorrow yet, how you manage players' time, etc. It just all depends what happens tonight.
9: Oh, yeah. And the Q plays 3-on-4. We have to play back-to-back, so we have a 2-and-4. So it's kind of the same. So it doesn't really, for me, it's not a, we go game and we try to win this one.
8: A lot of talk, UC, since that win on Friday night. It was 1-0 to late second. You score a late goal in the second period. It's 2-0 going to the third, but then you pile on and make it 5-0. What is it about your team in the third period that allows them to be so good?
9: I think we're in good shape. We keep playing our game. Of course, we utilized our chances. We had second. We had quite many what we didn't just use. But I think the biggest thing, we just keep on our game and we don't change.
8: Video tells you a lot these days when it comes to pre-scouting, but you get to go to the games in between Saturday and Sunday night. What do you think of what you've seen here at the tournament so far?
9: Well, the Western League team, for sure, are more straightforward. They lie on heavy forechecks. Q maybe a little bit more skilled, a little bit different kind of different type of hockey. But all in all, like, it's great to see. All you can see that there is differences in the with the teams.
8: What do you expect to see? What can we expect to see from Everett tonight?
9: Well, they forecheck hard. They transition neutral zone quick. They have a couple really good offensive D-man. Ozone, they play. They have three guys high all the time. Their D will go down. So, yeah, it's a well-coached team. They track hard. And they play an honest game, so it'll be a good game for sure.
8: What are you going to ask of your guys? What do you need to see from them?
9: No, we need to keep playing our game. We need to play pucks behind them. We have to manage pucks well, and we need to win the net front.
8: Thanks for this. Good luck in the game.
9: Thank you.
10: Now, your Kitchener Rangers have nary stepped a foot wrong in a very long time. I'd give it just about 5 months since they've had an actual bad game. And here tonight, they'll have to have one of their better games if they want to take down the Western Hockey League champions, the Everett Silvertips. We'll hear the other side of the ice, Steve Hamilton, the head coach of the Tips, when we come back. That's the segment we call Across the Hall. Still to come, we'll have the starting lineups for you, as well as a peek inside PRC's playbook. That's all ahead here on the Harris Law pregame show.
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10: Oh, Mike and I are very, very excited up here in David Schooley's broadcast booth. The Negotiator gets it done. It's in Prospera Place in British Columbia, Kelowna to be exact. And just down the road here, west of here and south of here in Washington State, that's where these Everett Silvertips ply their trade. And do they ever do it well? As Mike mentioned earlier on in this broadcast, 117 regular season points, a 16-2 record in the playoffs. And they have got some star-studded names on their lineup. Steve Hamilton is the head coach of those Silvertips. This is the segment we call Across the Hall. Here's Hamilton talking about how the Silvertips are favorites heading into this tournament.
19: Western Hockey League hasn't won in 12 years. I find it hard to believe that we'd be considered the favorites, to be honest with you. I don't know what rankings or how those are generated when you don't see other teams from other leagues. We got, you know, obviously a great host team and three league champions, and these teams are all going to have a lot of the same pieces, right? Going to have a great goaltender, a couple big-time defensemen, and some big-time forwards. And there'll be probably very, very slim margins between all the teams. And that's the nature of this tournament. It's why it's so hard to win. I wouldn't consider, you know, we had a great regular season, and Everett's had lots of those, and we needed to translate that into a championship season. We were able to capture a trophy that had eluded Everett for 23 years, so that was pretty special. really important for us that we recreate that wave of energy and momentum, because it's tough to do. You know, the guys are pretty excited, and then the short turnaround, and now we got to get back here and be ready to go, ready to sprint. It's not the marathon that the season and the playoffs are.
10: Yeah, of course, Landon DuPont is the name that really jumps off of the score sheet here for the Silvertips. Here's Hamilton on his star that is still only 16 years old.
19: I mean, probably the most notable thing is just the humility that he does things with. I think his on-ice game is pretty self-explanatory. It's obviously he's a treat to watch, but he's exceptional behind the scenes as well. And great teammate, hard worker, dedicated, wants to be the guy. Had a little bit of a history with him, just both being from Calgary and having a son the same age. So I knew Landon a little bit, but having a chance to work with him, obviously, he's a next level kind of guy, and fortunate to have him. The way that, you know, trade scenario worked out years ago led us to Landon, and, you know, we probably don't get here without, you know, a defenseman of that quality.
10: Now, Hamilton has, of course, been a head coach in the Western Hockey League for over a decade now, but this has been his best season so far. But it's a man who spent part of his career as a school teacher. Here's Hamilton on his career and how he made it right here.
19: Yeah, I mean, it's a long journey as a coach. And sometimes, you know, after 2014, had a couple stops, and you learn from each and every one of those. Become hopefully a reflective person and a better version, and try to find ways to get the most out of yourself as a person and as a leader. Coming to Everett a couple of years ago was the right fit in so many ways, and wonderful group of guys, and felt like had an opportunity to just be who I wanted to be and be that for them, and in turn had really good players that bought in, and so it's been a great partnership in every sense of the word, and you know, it's been two pretty special years in Everett.
10: Here tonight between his Silvertips and UCA Hokies' Kitchener Rangers. When we come back, we'll have the starting lineups for that matchup and then a look inside Pearson's playbook before we get you down to ice level for the second game of this Memorial Cup for your Kitchener Rangers. That's the Harris Law pregame show here on 570 News Radio.
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18: 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Here's Mike Farwell and Josh Piercy.
1: Well, if it ain't broke, don't fix it. And you could say that for the style of play that the Kitchener Rangers have brought through the second half of the season and into these playoffs. It's been a rinse and repeat. Forgive me for repeating that, but that's been the look of these Rangers for low these last many months. They are 7-0 in their past seven playoff games, going back to the end of the Windsor series when the Rangers won the last two. then a four-game sweep of the Barrie Colts, and they opened this Memorial Cup round robin with a win on Friday. So a seven-game winning streak. It goes for the style of play and for the lineup that UC Ahokas puts on the ice tonight, which will start with Dylan Edwards, Sam O'Reilly, and Gabe Sherratt up front. And for my money, Sherratt was money on Friday night. Gave you everything you wanted from a veteran presence up front. It'll be Cameron Reed and Matt Andonofsky starting on the blue line for the Kitchener Rangers. So mixing that up a little bit as the two fighters, Jared Woolley and Carson Campbell, both of them dropped the mitts on Friday. They will be the second pairing. And of course, Christian Kirsch will make the starting goal for the Kitchener Rangers tonight. Steve Hamilton and the Everett Silvertips will look like this. It'll be Matthias Van Honen along with Julius Miettinen and Carter Bear up front for the Tips. And on the blue line, you'll find Breck Liske. That's Breck with a K, not a T. Breck Liske alongside Landon DuPont. And starting in goal is Anders Miller for the Everett Silvertips here tonight. Those are how our starting lineups look. Now we'll get a look inside Piercy's playbook. That's as we continue Harris Law pregame show coverage from Prospera Place tonight in Kelowna, British Columbia. It is the Memorial Cup, and your Kitchener Rangers getting set to face off on 570 News Radio.
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18: Live from Prospera Place in Kelowna, BC, it's the 2026 Memorial Cup, presented by Kubota. Here's Mike Farwell and Josh Piercy.
1: We're less than 10 minutes away from the opening faceoff here. Game two of the round robin for both of these 1-0 hockey clubs. Your Kitchener Rangers taking on the Everett Silvertips. Josh Piercy, what do you got in your playbook for us today? Or should I say, on the pad that you stole from the Best Western here in Kelowna.
2: There's no stealing involved, okay?
1: It's a borrow,
2: yeah. The folks at Best Western graciously said, oh, Piercy's playbook's back at home. We got you covered. Either way, Mike, I think what we can expect here tonight is a first period where it's a bit of a chess match. These two teams are figuring out where the holes are, where the weaknesses are, where the passes can go, and where along the boards the battles will be found. A couple of guys, like you mentioned, Gabe Sherratt had a very, very good game one, and he plied his trade in front of the net that the Kelowna Rockets were occupying. He's going to need to be up to the same antics here tonight in front of Miller's net. Sam O'Reilly's going to be very important tonight, too. But for the Rangers, I think tonight's goal should be to be the better team defensively. These two teams are both very good when it comes to their defensive duties, but we know the Kitchener Rangers are capable of even being that little bit better. So it's going to be a tight game. I think it's going to be a close call game, but I do think that somewhere along the line, somebody will get the goal that kind of opens things up just a little bit. So tonight, I've got your Kitchener Rangers winning 4-2, and that could even include an empty net goal.
1: If there's an empty net goal, my money's on Sam O'Reilly. Is that okay?
2: Mine too.
1: Five different skaters scoring for the Rangers in their game one win over Kelowna, including Sam O'Reilly, and it was not an empty netter. That is a look inside Piercy's playbook as we take a final timeout and come back with your opening faceoff here at Prospera Place in Kelowna. It's the Rangers, it's the Silver Tips, and it's the Memorial Cup right here on your home of Kitchener Rangers hockey and your Harris Law pregame show. This is 570 News Radio.
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0: A lovely rendition of both anthems, the Star Spangled Banner, and of course, O Canada, here tonight, as we've got some international flavor to this Canadian Junior Hockey Championship. The Everett Silvertips, about 5.5 hours away by bus in Washington State. I know it's that far away by bus because that's how the Silvertips got here, Josh Piercy. They figure we don't need to fly. Who flies in the Western League? We're driving the bus. And now everybody's got generic buses here in Kelowna getting around, except the Everett Silvertips.
1: They got their own bus. You're right. I mean, look, they can't all be celebrities like you and I, Mike Farwell, and get the old chartered plane here. But it's funny that the blue-collar Rangers are coming up against these guys who sat on the bus all the way up, coming from just north of Seattle. I hear it's a beautiful little town, but can't say I have any experience going there. But after this, I'm excited to see the team that comes from there take on our guys.
0: That man right there to my left is Josh Piercy. My name is Mike Farwell, and we are here in the David Schooley Broker with RE/MAX Twin City broadcast booth. The negotiator gets it done. Jordan Malcolm, our producer, back at the boardwalk in Kitchener tonight. And you, of course, wherever it is you are listening from, by all means, drop us an email, mike@570news.com, and we'll give you a shout out before the end of the period. The Kitchener Rangers, the home team tonight and tomorrow. That's the bonus the Rangers get for playing back-to-back games in the tournament. They are gifted with last change on those back-to-back nights. So the Rangers occupy the bench down to our left, and they will go left to right to begin this second game of the round robin. The Rangers in their blues, the Everett Silvertips in white with green trim, and the puck comes into the Ranger zone. A pass across looking for Van Hanen doesn't work, and the Rangers have it back. It's Matt Andonovsky. He'll chip it up the boards, and out to center it comes, where the Silvertips quickly pick it back up again. DuPont on the defense, over to Liske, back across to DuPont, up the middle, Van Hanen stopped at center ice, and the puck comes all the way back down to our right into the Silvertip zone. Sam O'Reilly, good body check, causes a turnover. Now O'Reilly's got it back. Goes to the blue line with it. Campbell over to Jared Woolley. Woolley into the slot. Edwards spinning and firing, and Van Hanen there to break it up. Nice play defensively by the slick forward. Silvertips in their own zone, deep, unable to get it out. And now they'll bring it back into the zone, and it's Liske trying to move it forward. Out through center. And it's Shea Bush over the Ranger line on the left wing side. Schantz picks him up, gets it in front. Look out! Oh, big save, Kirsch! Kept the right pad down. A couple of bang-bang plays at the net. And now Jared Woolley breaks up a pass. Woolley is going hard after it into the Everett zone, but he is stopped there by defenseman Vluswick. And the Silvertips clear it down the ice. Into the Ranger zone it goes. And it's the Everett Silvertips on it. Jackson Vaughn couldn't work it in front, and the Rangers get it out through center. Lamb's pass for Ellis, an errant one. The Tips bring it right back over the line and dumped into the Rangers' zone. Luke Ellenis absorbs a body check, digs for the puck in the corner, had it for a moment, gets it back. Up the boards it comes to Tanner Lamb. And Lamb is stopped before he clears the Rangers zone.
1: Oh, what a high-octane start to this game we've had. Two teams forechecking very well to start here. Obviously, they know the goal here tonight is to overcome a team that's probably just as good as you are. That's good forechecking here again.
0: Yeah, Andrew McNeil almost stripped of the puck there, as it was a nice rush there from Lucas Kaplan coming in on the forecheck. And yes, I did say McNeil. More on that in just a moment. As the puck just comes outside the Ranger line. It's picked up by Sam O'Reilly. He comes into Everett territory with Gabe Sherratt. Sherratt throws it at the net. And Miller will make the save with O'Reilly right on the doorstep. And Miller will hang on. How about 2 minutes and 35 seconds of whistle-free hockey to start this game, JP?
1: Yeah, plenty of good hockey, too, and a really good chance there for Everett right in front of Christian Kirsch's net. He didn't exactly play the puck quickly enough in front of the net there, and Shea Bush almost had an opportunity to open the scoring in this game early, but Kirsch gets away with one. Now we have a face-off down in Everett territory.
0: Face-off brought to you by Swanson's Home Hardware Building Center on Park Street in Kitchener. Rangers won the draw, but a shot by Dylan Edwards deflects wide. And the Tips bring it out through center. That pass missing. Matt Andonofsky got it. Back in his own zone for Kitchener. He'll start up ice to center. Flipping it ahead to Sherratt, just out of his reach. And Everett will once again clear it back.

0: corner. Miller can do nothing but swing his glove at it, but not successfully. And a great early goal there for the Rangers, one I think they probably weren't expecting, but boy, did he ever roof that thing.
1: Boy, you could see from the replay a great shot by the camera here in-house showing the eyes of Anders Miller, and he rolled his eyes at himself. He knows that's a puck he usually stops. I was just saying how Brad Flynn told us on Saturday that he thought Cameron Reed had one of his best games in junior hockey, even though he didn't show up on the score sheet on Friday night. Well, he did here tonight. And the Tips want to get it right back. They're jamming. And it's Shea Bush with a chance as Christian Kirsch will make the save. Everett wanted to answer in a hurry.
0: Jesse Heslop was such an important player for the Tips in their first game of this tournament. And he was right at the doorstep there looking to get another goal here at the Mem Cup. But you mentioned Reed there a moment ago, Mike. He's a guy that we've been saying has been getting better and better every single game this year. And he could have maybe heard you when you said that he had his best game last time out. He wants to have an even better one here tonight.
1: I was only saying what the coach said, and the coach would know better than I, JP. I'll tell you a little story about Cameron Reed's mom, Tanya, in a moment as well. But the action on the ice has the Rangers tipping the puck into the Everett zone down there to our right. The Silver Tips will move it ahead. And coming out through center with it is Nolan Chasko. And there's going to be a penalty here on the play, as the Ontario Hockey League referee Chad Ingalls is calling a slash. And I do believe it's Jack Pridham who is the guilty party. So Kitchener up 1-0. 3:42 into this game will surrender a Moose Winooski's power play to the Everett Silvertips.
0: Yeah, Jack Pridham is usually pretty enthusiastic with this stick. And if he gets a penalty call against him, it's most of the time a slashing call. A stick ends up on the ice there. Pridham's the culprit. He'll head to the box for two.
1: Tanya Reed, Cameron's mom, was talking last night about the emotions that she was going through watching her son take the ice on Friday and realizing his hockey dream of playing at the Memorial Cup. She said she got emotional then. I wonder if she has a tear in her eye after that goal from her boy. As the Rangers come down the ice shorthanded, O'Reilly throws it in front. Humphreys a tip, and the save is made by Miller. Everett will now start out from back of their own goal. It's Carter Bear. Bear dropping it at center. Miettinen, cross ice, Van Honen over the Ranger line, puts it in deep. Andonovsky defends against him and knocks the stick right out of his hands. They're not going to call two slashes, I guess. And the Rangers clear the zone.
0: Yeah, they just about could have called that one, but Humphreys on that last play too, so close to redirecting that pass Miller for the second. He went off the ice frustrated, but that was a good chance.
1: Minute 17 left in this Moose Winooski's power play for Everett. They're into the zone. Van Honen down low, out front. Oh, Kirsch again! He robs Miettinen in front. Christian Kirsch, some left pad larceny.
0: That was some great playmaking there by Gould to find Miettinen to create that chance. But Christian Kirsch had his eye on that puck the entire time. Made his way across net, made a great pad save.
1: Now it's Heslop over the line. Just staying onside where the Silver Tips into the slot. A rolling puck sent high. Shea Bush is on it. He'll play it around the boards to the blue line. It's Liske there. Liske back in for Heslop. Heslop down the half wall, drops it to the blue line again. Liske can't find the shot he wants. Gives it back to Heslop. Down to the side of the goal and unable to work himself in front was the man down low, Jackson Vaughn. He got a rough ride there from Carson Campbell as the Rangers clear the zone. 20 seconds remain in the power play for the Silvertips. 14:35 to go, first period. 1-0, the Rangers lead on the first of the tournament from Cameron Reed. Everett back over the Ranger line, stopped immediately. Here comes Kitchener shorthanded again. Romano over the line with Gabe Sherratt. Sherratt chases a puck into the corner, gets rubbed out by Vaughn, but stays on his feet. Puck in there, skates along the boards. Digging for it and still digging for it. The penalty has now come to an end. The Rangers penalty killers are 1-for-1 tonight. And the Everett Silvertips have the puck in back of their own goal. It's Breck Liske with it. Liske looking up ice. He'll just float it to an open wing. Kaplan's going to pick that up. Kaplan playing it ahead for Rylan Jameson. Over the line. Ueda, a long shot, swallowed up by Kirsch. And Kirsch is going to hang on with 13:48 to play in the first period. 1-0, the Rangers lead. Rangers hockey for Hefner Lexus Toyota. You're a part of the family. Visit hefner.ca. 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
7: 13:48 to play period number one here at Prospera Place in Kelowna, where your Rangers are in the Memorial Cup. Game two of the round robin, the Rangers 1-0, the Everett Silver Tips, their opponent tonight, 1-0. And it's the Rangers with the 1-0 lead as we welcome you back inside the David Schooley Broker with RE/MAX Twin City broadcast booth. The negotiator gets it done.
8: Mike, I said this first period might be like a chess match. It's only like a chess match if you flip the board and started throwing pieces at each other. This has been a heck of a start to this hockey game.
7: The Ranger goal coming from inside their own blue line. It started with Andonovsky passing across inside the line to Cameron Reed. He just went down the left wing and let a beautiful wrister go that beat Silvertips netminder Anders Miller up high on the glove side. A face-off here in Ranger territory. Everett wins it. They play it around the boards. Alexander Bolecki picks it up. Works it ahead. Elinus can't get out. He'll play it back in deep. And Andrew McNeil back to get it. Ahead to Lamb. I told you I'd tell the McNeil story. I forgot, but I'll get to it. I'm new at this. As Chasko for Everett puts it deep into the Ranger zone, but Tanner Lamb is there. Cross ice, Elinus. He finds Ellis. Through center goes Hayden Ellis into the Everett zone. He'll carry in below the goal line, then floats it back to the blue line. Bolecki across that blue line to McNeil. Long shot. That one will go off a stick and into the corner, and the Silvertips are on it again. Up ice it comes for Pisani. Jackson Pisani dumps it into the Ranger zone. The Silvertips go for a line change, and we have come past the 7-minute mark of period number one here at Prospera Place in Kelowna. A 1-0 lead for the Kitchener Rangers. Matt Andonovsky with the puck in back of his own goal as the Rangers finish a line change of their own. Up ice it comes to Dylan Edwards. He gives it to O'Reilly. O'Reilly dumps it into Everett territory. Sherrod after it won't come up with it. And the Silvertips clear it out through center. Van Honen bumped there by Andonovsky. The Rangers take the puck in back of their own goal. Cameron Reed's got it. And I wasn't sure the pairings would stay the way they are, but they are. It's Reed with Andonovsky tonight, Woolley with Campbell. As the puck is cleared into Everett territory, goaltender Miller out to play it. Around the glass it goes, chipped ahead, and here come the tips. Miettinen over the line, holds, shot, kicked out by Kirsch, and the Rangers will turn the other way. Cameron Reed's jumping up again with O'Reilly over the line. Reed gets around his man, around back of the net, he throws it in front. Nobody home, and the puck slides all the way back down into Ranger territory.
8: Another dangerous foray into enemy territory there by Cameron Reed. Had there been a Ranger on that left side of the goal, I think we're looking at a 2-0 hockey game right now, Mike.
7: 11:39 to go in the first. The Rangers in their blues tonight, going left to right in this opening period. A pass across the ice goes off a foot, comes down into Everett territory. Christian Humphreys after it on the forecheck. The Silvertips in white with a forest green trim. Helmets and pants are green on the Silvertips. As the puck is in the corner of their zone to the left of the goal. It's dug free. Out it comes. And Romano's shot is blocked. He broke the stick on it. And the Silvertips having trouble. But now they regroup and reset. And will send the puck down into Ranger territory. Romano's got a new cue. He's out there on the ice, comes through center. He'll flip it into the silver tip zone, and Pisani is back for it. Ahead it comes, and a move made there at center ice by Cade Rudig is turned back at the Ranger line. Everett forced back inside its own zone. It's Pisani again. Pisani stripped by Lamb. Tanner Lamb gets the puck in deep. Hayden Ellis joins him down into the corner. Look at Lamb battle for this. But the Silvertips will pick it up. And out through center it comes for Jackson Vaughn. Over the Ranger line. Pass in front. It bounced. There was an open man there in Rudig, but he was unable to get a shot away. Everett works it back to the blue line. Long shot there. Sails high. Rudig right back on it, centering. Hayden Ellis broke it up, and he'll get it out to center, where the Silvertips take over again. They play it across their own blue line, up for Jamison at center. He'll dump it into the Rangers' own. Both teams need a change, and they'll make it as we come past the midway point of period number one. A 1-0 lead for the Kitchener Rangers here over the Everett Silvertips at the Memorial Cup. Alexander Bilecki over the line, tripped up, and Kitchener will get a turn here on the Moose Winooski's power play when we return. Rangers hockey for Hefner Lexus Toyota. You're a part of the family. Visit hefner.ca. 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
1: 9:46 to play first period here at Prospera Place in Kelowna. The Kitchener Rangers lead the Everett Silvertips by a score of 1-0. My name is Mike Farwell. The man to my left is Josh Piercy. And we are here in the David Schooley Broker with RE/MAX Twin City broadcast booth. The negotiator gets it done. Jordan Malcolm, our producer, back at the boardwalk in Kitchener. And our long-distance call, we're making it from Kelowna, British Columbia, to you, wherever it is you're listening in from. We feel like we're the long-distance callers tonight. But drop me an email, mike@570news.com. We'll get to some shout-outs before the end of this first period. The Rangers go to work here on the Moose Winooski's power play as Landon DuPont goes for tripping. Face-off in the Everett zone. Rangers keep it onside at the blue line. Pridham works it down low. O'Reilly jams. Can't get it through. Pridham can! Oh, two goals! Two games! The Rangers lead 2-0.
2: Jumping Jack Pridham. He was the player of the game back on Friday, and he starts us off here in the first period quite nicely on a Monday night. Jack Pridham, it's the Rangers just set up so well in front of Miller's goal here. Three defenders basically on three attackers. Jack Pridham actually sneaks in behind of Sam O'Reilly, who's batting at that puck, trying to get it past Miller, and not sure Miller sees Jack Pridham, and it goes right through his legs and into the back of the net. And just like that, the Rangers capitalizing the power play very quickly and double their lead.
1: Very quickly indeed. How about 8 seconds of Moose Winooski's power play time? And the Rangers use that to turn a 1-0 lead into 2. Miettinen wants it right back for the Silvertips. Over the line, cross-ice pass for Liske. And that one sails wide as the Rangers are going to pick up another penalty here. Referee's arm is in the air. We didn't see a lot of this on Friday night, Josh, but we're seeing it tonight. This will be the third power play coming up. The Silvertips have gotten their goaltender Miller to the bench, and they've got the extra attacker out there, so the power play starts already. DuPont at the blue line. An errant pass. Ranger will get a stick on this, and play will be blown dead. And we'll wait for the signal here. This penalty being called by Jeff Ingram, the WHL referee. Chad Ingalls is the other from the Ontario League. And what have we got here?
2: Well, Mike, it's actually been said by a couple people up here in the media world that so far this tournament has been a little bit of a chippier tournament, and we haven't seen too much in the way of penalties called, but yeah, things really starting off.
1: Holding hot to Sherratt is the call.
2: Yeah, the whistles are a little bit more in the mouth here tonight than what we saw on Friday. So that Rangers penalty kill that's been so good is going to once again be asked to hold the Silvertips at bay. And I thought the Silvertips' first power play was looking quite good. I thought the Rangers were lucky to get out of it.
1: The game could not have started any better for the Rangers to this point. 1-for-1 on the penalty kill, 1-for-1 on the power play, a 2-0 lead. But now Everett's getting another chance on the Moose Winooski's power play. Off the faceoff, though, in the Ranger zone, Kitchener clears the puck all the way down to Everett territory, and they will start out. It's Liske coming through center. Over the Ranger line, hangs on to it. Down to the corner with it is Liske. Now he gets it back to the blue line. Heslop waits there. Cross ice he goes, and now Heslop gets it back, but it hops over his stick. The pass from Zachary Shantz over the stick of Heslop. Rangers come in short-handed, and Pridham couldn't get the shot away. Now Heslop busts the other way. Four tips over the Ranger line. Back into Heslop. He'll tip it wide, and Andonovsky prevents that puck from getting back in front of the net. Woolley back there as well, the other tower of strength on the back end for the Rangers. Woolley the clear. And 1:07 remain in the man advantage for Everett. 8 minutes exactly to play in the first period. Kitchener up 2-0 on goals from Cameron Reed and Jack Pridham. Here comes Van Honen over the line. He's got Gould with him. Puck comes back to the blue line. Carter Bear on it there. He tries to drop it back. That's broken up by Christian Humphreys. Humphreys sends it the length of the ice. And Silvertips netminder Miller begins the transition the other way. It'll be Van Honen through center for Everett. To the line with Bear. Bear drops it to DuPont out the line across to Gould. Gould in front. They score! Matthias Van Honen goes to the net, makes himself big, and tips home the power play goal as the Silver Tips slice the Ranger lead in half.
2: Yeah, we mentioned those two Finns on that Silver Tips team before we got going here tonight. Van Honen, the younger of the two, and does he ever just set up nicely to the side of Christian Kirsch's goal? He sneaks in when Kirsch is already looking right at Gould with the puck. That one's just fired in nice, and like you said, Mike, getting in the right place at the right time. It kind of bounces around but goes off Van Honen last and into the back of the net. And like you said, halves the lead, and the Silver Tips get on the board. That's the first time in this tournament the Kitchener Rangers have conceded a goal.
1: So we can call it 72 minutes and 32 seconds of shutout hockey for Christian Kirsch. Comes to an end here. The power play marker from Matthias Van Honen. And the Everett Silvertips are on the board here in game two of this round robin for both of these hockey clubs. Rangers in their blues tonight, going left to right. Everett in white with the green trim going right to left. And they had a face-off false start. They took a second off the clock. Now they're trying to get that sorted so we can drop the puck again. They did it wrong. I have 12:32 already written down. Should be 7:28 on the clock. They dropped it down to 7:27 and then 7:24. You went the wrong way there, fellas. So referee Jeff Ingram is over there. Now they got it sorted, and we are ready to get back underway. It'll be Hayden Ellis taking this faceoff against Nolan Chasko. Chasko wins it for the Silver Tips, and the puck will be dumped into the Rangers' zone, but up and out of play, and we'll get a stoppage with 7:21 to go in the first period.
2: Yeah, this game, Mike, was billed as what should have been a defensive masterclass on both sides of the ice, and so far here tonight, I think the forwards on these two lineups are showing what they're made of, and a three-goal game only 13 minutes into this one.
1: Rangers in their own zone, bank a puck off the glass, get it out through center. And Pisani picks it up. Across he goes to Cade Rudig, who dumps it into the Rangers' zone. Kaplan gets after it for the Silver Tips. It's played around the boards. Luke Ellenis will get to it for Kitchener. He'll chip it up the boards, chase it down himself. Oh, boy, didn't get the pass across. A glaring giveaway, but Kaplan's shot deflects wide. Now the Rangers got to get that puck back, but Kaplan stays on it for Everett. He plays it in deep. Ellenis gets it back again. Now the Rangers are out. And it's Alexander Bolecki getting around a man. Bolecki, and another man! Oh, he one-hands it to the net! The only thing he didn't do was pirouette. Back the other way. It's Pisani for the Silver Tips at the line. Long shot, and that one tips just wide by chance. Rangers clear it out to center once more. Ueda is there. He's stripped by Dylan Edwards. Edwards over the Everett line. And Edwards tries to make a move, but deeks himself. It comes back, though, to Sam O'Reilly. O'Reilly onside for the Rangers. Cross-ice pass and a dandy for a shot that sails through the crease. It was Sherratt letting that shot go. Off the boards, down the ice. Matt Andonofsky is back for it. Andonofsky, good cross-ice pass to Sam O'Reilly over the line. Sherratt, they're going to say offside, 5:59 to go on the first, a 2-1 Ranger lead. Rangers hockey for Hefner Lexus Toyota. You're a part of the family. Visit hefner.ca. 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
1: 9 to play, period number one here at Prospera Place in Kelowna. where the Rangers lead the Everett Silvertips by a score of 2-1. Farwell and Piercy here in the David Schooley Broker with RE/MAX Twin City broadcast booth. The negotiator gets it done. And welcome to our long-distance listeners, Jonathan from Kitchener, Rudy in Curtis, Dan listening at the Sky Dome. Well, we call it the Rogers Center now, Dan, but at the Jays game listening to us. Thank you. Matt in Australia wants to know if the other Australian who had been listening all playoffs has moved or is on vacation. Matt, you are long distance. Chris checks in from Kitchener tonight. Travis from work in Palmerston. Christine, Farwell's force member number 24, checks in from Kitchener. Tim in Elmira says, you'll hear me when the Rangers score. Jacqueline, listening from the lovely town of New Hamburg tonight. We appreciate you, Jacqueline. Michael checks in from Langton, Ontario. Jordan from Kitchener, and I can't resist this, Jordan Papadopoulos. Now, anybody my age might remember a show called Webster. And the last name of the family that adopted Webster was Papadopoulos, and Webster couldn't say the name, so it was always Papadopoulos. Jordan Papadopoulos, welcome to the show. My good friend Lawrence from the Registry Theater back home checks in tonight. Really appreciate that. Bob in the Schwa is still with us, as is Johnny in Long Island. Jeff and Mom Audrey back home in Kitchener. Tom and Nancy in Arden, along with Marissa and Kristen in Palmerston, and Lindsay in Melbourne, Australia. There you go, Matt. We've got another Australian. Simon checks in discreetly from parts unknown. You say so, Simon. And we'll get to more shout-outs later. Thank you for being long-distance listeners here on the home of Kitchener Rangers hockey.
6: Simon, that's ominous. Is he right behind us?
1: You just checked over your shoulder. Did you see him? Simon says he's listening discreetly. Matt Andonofsky, a big hit at the Everett blue line. Popping right back up was Van Honen, but the Rangers break up the rush at center ice and send it back down into Everett territory. Liske's got it in back of his own goal, and the Silvertips in their whites going right to left. Slowly, Liske goes to center, gaining center, firing it into the Rangers' zone. Andonofsky is on it. He'll move it up the boards to Sherratt, and out to center it comes. Edwards couldn't catch up with it. It's dumped back in. And that was offside at the Ranger line, down to 5:11 to go in the first period. 2-1, the Rangers lead.
6: Yeah, the Rangers behind in the shot category as well, which is kind of unfamiliar territory for this team, especially as of late. Throughout the Barry series and the OHL finals, they were on top in shots. They were on top in shots against Kelowna big time. And tonight when they fired the puck at net, they've had success. It was a couple of, I think what you call light goals that Miller let in that Everett net.
1: Cameron Reed, Jack Pridham, the goal-getters for the Rangers, who led 2-0 before Matthias Van Honen scored a power play goal for Everett to make it 2-1. Jack Pridham in his own zone flips the puck high across the ice, knocked down by Humphreys with a glove hand, but the Silvertips touch it next. They come over the Ranger line. Chance there for Jackson Vaughn is blocked in the slot. Everett gets it back to the blue line. Ueda is there, sends it wide of the goal. Now it's chipped back into the corner. Vaughn on it there for Everett. Rangers had it for a moment, but they couldn't get out of the zone with it. And the Silvertips, oh, there's a tip in front. And Kirsch had to be sharp again. Back at the blue line, a Ueda shot to flex wide. Everett now feeling it in the Rangers zone. That is Lucas Kaplan along the boards, though, erased by Jared Woolley. And the Rangers get the puck down the ice.
6: Now, that was a really nice piece of defending there by Woolley to take off the pressure. But those second chances when the tips can keep things in the zone have been dangerous.
1: Jamison back into Ranger territory, but he's stopped by Hayden Ellis, who throws it around the boards to the far side. Rudig is there for Everett. He'll keep it onside. And in it comes for Nolan Chasko. Chasko works it around the boards to the near side. Jamison happy to pick it up there, throw it in back of the Ranger goal. Bilecki chipping it ahead to Andrew McNeil. He finds Tanner Lamb. Lamb can't get out of the zone the first time, and McNeil will before it's dumped right back in again. So the Everett Silvertips, to coin a phrase from you, Josh Piercy, growing into this game a little bit as the Rangers finally come out through center.
6: Yeah, the Rangers doing a really good job in transition, but the Tips have been able to set up in the Rangers zone. Their passing looks sharp. It looked dangerous.
1: Luke Ellenis tried to work a puck back to the blue line, but didn't have enough on it. It's broken up. Shea Bush over the Ranger line with a long shot, handled by Kirsch, no rebound. 3:08 to go, first period, 2-1 the Rangers lead. Andrew McNeil. So because it's the big stage, all of the players came in last Thursday to get headshots and do the little video so that when you're watching on television, you see the player say their name and where they're from. And I heard Andrew McNeil say, Andrew McNeil, Coburg. So I saw him the next day at the hotel. I said, Nealer, what gives? I've been calling you McNeil for years. He said, it doesn't matter, Farsi. I said, wait a minute. If you say McNeil, I want to say McNeil. He said, well, my brother says McNeil. Andrew, if you're saying McNeil, we're saying McNeil. It's now Andrew McNeil.
6: It's funny, those videos you've actually learned from some of our broadcast partners, too, that we're getting new pronunciations for some of these guys.
1: Rangers have it at the Everett line. Matt Andonofsky a shot to flex up and out of play. And we're down to 2:50 left in the first. And a Swanson's Home Hardware building center faceoff coming up in Everett territory. Thank you to Ann checking in from just outside Buffalo, New York. A Tri-City Americans fan. I love it. And Ann says she likes the even-handed commentary we provide here on the home of Kitchener Rangers hockey. Ann, we appreciate you. JP and I try to call it square. Aunt Terry, that is Aunt to Cameron Arquette, checking in tonight. They've got the audio lined up with our broadcast, and we thank you for that. Derek checks in from Sudbury. Ashley is with us in Kitchener tonight. Thank you. As the Rangers win the draw, work it back to the blue line. Andonofsky a shot, sails wide. And Landon DuPont on it for the Silvertips. Up ice, Miettinen, and that is batted out of the air, but he put himself offside, and play is blown dead again with 2:36 to go in period number one.
6: I've liked the game from Miettinen so far. He's obviously got the size, so does the Finn, the overager, who's already drafted to the Seattle Kraken. So when he finishes up here in the small city just north of Seattle, he'll go south a little bit and hope to play for the NHL Seattle team next season.
1: Faceoff coming up just outside the Ranger blue line as Miettinen goes over to the Everett bench. He needs some repairs on something. And it'll be Liney Nick Albanati dropping the puck. Albanati working this game on the lines with Brennan Walker. They're both WHL lineys. Rangers come into the Everett zone. O'Reilly floats a pass in for Dylan Edwards. Edwards into the corner with it, throws it in front. And Van Honen is there to break it up for Everett. He finds Chasko through center to Bear over the Ranger line. DuPont a long shot. And boy, can these Silver Tips get going on transition, Josh.
6: Yeah, they certainly can move. They go from their own zone to your zone in a little under 5 seconds, and they give defenders a little bit of a fit. But so far, Andonofsky especially has been up to the task of defending that quick transition from those tips. And I have to say, I've liked the game that Christian Kirsch has put together so far. When he has the opportunity to make a couple of early saves and really settle into the net, that's when he looks best. And he's having one of those games here tonight.
1: Rangers win the Swanson's Home Hardware building center faceoff in their own zone. They get it ahead to Romano, a long shot, blocker to side by Miller. Christian Humphreys picks up the puck. Humphreys still on the stick, spins and fires, hits the outside of the post, and Kaplan is on it for Everett. There is Kaplan coming out through center. Gaines center, dumps it into the Rangers zone. Jared Woolley, whoops, the Rangers both peeled off the wrong way, and Everett almost had a chance there, but Jackson Vaughn was backing up at the wrong time. Puck in back of the Ranger goal. Gould is digging for it. Woolley and Romano in there along with Carson Campbell, and all three Rangers almost came out with it. Then they turned it over, and another quick shot. Kirsch had to be sharp, and he was. Puck along the boards in the Ranger zone. Romano chips it in back of the goal. Carson Campbell there. He is stripped again. And Everett trying to work it in front. That is some good spade work made by Chance. He centers. It's off a stick. Ueda at the blue line, a shot. That one deflects up and out of play. And 65 seconds left in the first. The Rangers need a bit of a breath here, Josh. They can't get out of their zone.
6: Yeah, that forecheck of those tips is really throwing the Kitchener Rangers into a blender right now. It was two or three different players in blue there that just gave the puck away in their own zone, or left a loose puck for the Tips to jump on. And with the way that they've been lurking around Ranger territory to start this game, it's only a matter of time until one of those mistakes turns into a goal for the team from Washington.
1: Face off to the right of Kirsch in Ranger territory. Schantz wins it, but they say not cleanly. And so they will do it again. With a minute 5 to go in this opening period, the Rangers lead 2-1. It was a 2-0 Kitchener lead, though. And then after the power play goal by the Silvertips, they have really begun to challenge the Rangers. Kitchener works it around the boards in their own zone. And now Cameron Reed gets it across to Gabe Sherratt. Sherratt to center with Reed. That's broken up. Here come the Silvertips again. Heslop finds Bush trailing. His shot deflects high. Bush picks it right back up, throws it in front. And a chance there at the side of the goal for Liske is denied. DuPont at the blue line. Throws it in along the boards. And a nifty try there by Jesse Heslop to center is broken up by Matt Andonofsky. Rangers flip it high down the ice. It's Dylan Edwards over the line with Gabe Sherratt. He's held up a little bit by Schantz, but that's okay tonight. And Heslop is on it for Everett. Through center. Finds Van Honen at the Ranger line. A long shot. Kirsch will make the save. Kirsch will hang on. 16.8 seconds to play in period number one.
6: Yeah, the confidence is growing over there on that Everett bench. I think this is probably the most difficult period the Rangers have had to deal with in a very, very long time. A lot of puck play down and around Christian Kirsch's net. And if he hasn't been as hot as he's been tonight, I think a couple of goals at least would have gone in for the Tips. As it stands now, just one approaching the end of the first.
1: I will say to this point, as advertised, are these Everett Silvertips. Boy, do they play a high-octane game. As they've got the puck inside their own blue line, final seconds of the period. They can't clear the zone. Ellenis knocks it down, but the horn will sound to bring an end to period number one. And we will thank you, our long-distance listeners. Matt, an old friend from a station I worked at a long time ago in Kitchener, now living in Victoria and checking in. Matt, thank you for that. Nice to hear from you. Johnny 807 checks in from London. Sandy is listening from the Auditorium neighborhood back in Kitchener. Jared up in Owen Sound. Brian and the family still in Orlando where they were on Friday night. Checking in as long-distance listeners. As period number one comes to an end with the Rangers leading 2-1, JP.
6: Yeah, Mike, I mean, to be a fly on the wall in that Rangers dressing room right now would be very interesting, because I think a lot of positives you can take from that period. If you're the Kitchener Rangers, you capitalized on some maybe shaky goaltending there from Miller in the Silvertips net, both on the Reed goal and I think possibly on the Pridham goal as well. But you forechecked well, you stood tall against these Silvertips defensively, but for my money, Everett was the better team over the last 10 minutes of that period. They look physical, they look fast, and they look like they're a team who are going to capitalize if you do make mistakes. So maybe just a little bit of a tightening the screw to come from Kitchener, and they'll be just fine in the second period. But boy, we've talked about how this game was lauded as one that will be one to watch. It so far has been just that. These are two of the best teams in junior hockey in Canada going at it head-to-head.
1: Cameron Reed and Jack Pridham just 8 seconds into a Ranger power play, giving Kitchener a 2-0 lead. And Matthias Van Honen on a power play of Everett's, making it a 2-1 game. Rangers leading by one after one. First intermission coverage coming up with Josh Piercy. 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
2: Piercy and Farwell back here inside the David Schooley Broker with RE/MAX Twin City broadcast booth. The negotiator gets it done. That broadcast booth located here at Prospera Place in beautiful Kelowna, British Columbia, where we've got quite a game on our hands. Cameron Reed, the captain of the Kitchener Rangers, opened the scoring up. Jack Pridham doubled the Rangers' lead on the power play. The Everett Silver Tips came back and got one of their own. Matthias Van Hanen gets the one goal for the Tips, and 2-1 is how we stand heading into the second period. Now, Everett, of course, have been a very good hockey team this whole season, but the Kitchener Rangers and their fans would not have known too much about them before the beginning of this tournament. So that's why I caught up with Casey Bryant. He's the voice of the Everett Silver Tips. He does the broadcasting, he does the social media and communications. And of course, he's sitting just two booths down from me right now calling this hockey game. That's my conversation with Casey Bryant here on the first intermission show. That's brought to you by our friends over at Five Star Water Solutions. 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
14: Casey, this seems to be, to me, outside looking in, the game that everybody here at this tournament has been most excited about to this point, and being set up with a couple of guys who have, one, picked up wins, and two, looked really good. I think it set us up here nicely.
15: Absolutely. Kitchener is such an exciting team to match up against and prepare for, because not only do you guys have a tremendous track record of success for this year, but you have guys that have been there and done that at this level, which I think is really exciting. With the number of moves you guys have made and bringing in proven winners that were from the London Knights organization that have already seen this big stage, you guys, the Kitchener Rangers, are not going to be daunted by the whole proceedings of this weekend. So that being said, the Silver Tips have a certain fearless style of play about them that I think is going to make for a very intense hockey game tonight.
14: Having watched this organization go through, you know, a bit of a renaissance this year, having, you know, gotten past the point that they wanted to get to, and now being here at the big stage, for one, how is that like for you being along for that ride? And how ready is this group now to go and take it all?
15: It was pretty poetic the way that the playoffs worked out for this group, because the Silver Tips in the last 5 years have usually been a higher seed in the playoffs. And for one reason or another, most of them injuries, they have fallen short in either the first or second round. Even last year when they had the best regular season record, they lose in 7 games to Portland. It was the third straight year that Portland eliminated Everett in the first or second round. So this season, with the Silver Tips again kind of running away with best record in the regular season, they match up with Portland again in the first round. And you could kind of feel skin crawling, even though it's a 1-8 matchup, in the fan base of, oh no, here we go again. But the Silver Tips swept that series, they slay that demon, and I think that that's just a lot to buoy their confidence and kind of reinforce the fact that they are as strong a team as they were for 68 games. Now they can be a 16-game team. So that really helped set the tone, and they played with that same kind of abandon the entire playoff through.
14: Having only been in front of him a couple of times, I've been very impressed with the way Hamilton approaches the media, and from what I can tell, he applies his trade on the bench in just about the same way. What's it been like from your experience working so close to that guy?
15: He's such an excellent communicator. I think that's the best thing about him, is that the one thing about Steve is that not only is he a Memorial Cup champion as a coach and been in this league for 10-plus years, but he was a public school teacher for 15 years as well. And that really shows in the way that he handles kids, is that he's able to be firm but not overbearing. He's able to level with them over the course of a conversation and keep a steady hand on the wheel, to where it really feels like he is educating someone and not just berating someone or ordering someone. It feels very genuine. And he's a passionate guy. He's got a great sense of humor about it all. He keeps things light because you are dealing with a young audience when you're in that locker room. So working with him has been an absolute joy because he has been such a welcome breath of fresh air in his 2 years.
14: Rangers fans, especially ones who are in the know and paying close attention, will be very familiar with names like DuPont and Bear, but who are some of the difference makers on this Everett team who perhaps don't get the headlines in the same way?
15: You know, I do think that the Finns are probably going to stand out to the Kitchener audience. Julius Miettinen and Matthias Van Hanen. Miettinen, who is a Seattle Kraken second round pick, big rangy centerman, very intense down the middle, a great forechecker. Matthias Van Hanen, in his second year of NHL draft eligibility, he's skyrocketed to what is probably now a second round or third round draft option. He plays a very Finnish style of game to where he's very complete, battles hard along the boards, finds open space incredibly well. Those two with Carter Bear form what has been the most effective top line in the Western Hockey League. And then if you look to Landon DuPont's left, you'll find Breck Liske, who is replacing the Silvertips captain, Terrence Smith, who's been out for the entire playoffs with an upper body injury. He's an Anaheim Ducks prospect. Liske then had to bump up and play his offside as a right-handed defenseman on the left and shoulder the load of what was a defenseman of the year candidate. And he has done that so brilliantly because he's intelligent, he's selfless. Those are the guys that I really think are going to complement and round out the whole picture for you.
14: It feels like this tournament just started, but all of a sudden we're halfway through the round robin, and the fact that the math has worked out tonight where Everett can actually clinch a ticket to the finals with a win, do you think that adds a little bit for them?
15: I think so. I think that the Everett Silvertips are really good at finding reasons to win every single night, whether it's they're very Michael Jordan in that sense of you got to invent reasons to be mad at the opponent, and it's worked to this point. They have played ticked off since September, and I do think that that adds a little bit of fire, and the fact that you have something to play for tonight, yeah, that absolutely will add something to it. It's going to be an incredibly tough game, and it doesn't mean that they are going to take Wednesday lightly at all because this team doesn't like the Kelowna Rockets at all. So it's not like, oh, we'll go hard tonight so we can take it easy Wednesday. That's not going to be the case. So I do think, though, that it's going to add a little bit of fire and a little bit of desperation on both sides.
14: Appreciate the insight. Have a good call.
15: Absolutely. My pleasure. You too.
6: Casey Bryant, a man who, of course, wears many hats with his role as communications manager. He's also the broadcaster there for the Everett Silvertips. It's a team that had a very, very good season. 117 points, 16-2 through the playoffs. They've got some impressive names on their roster, and they've started off this game quite nicely against the Kitchener Rangers, though the Rangers do lead after one period of play. 2-1 the score heading into the second frame of hockey. This is the only game happening, of course, in the OHL, the CHL, the Memorial Cup, with games tomorrow and then again on Wednesday to close out the round robin. But there is a couple big hockey games happening in the NHL. We'll get scoring summaries from this and those when we come back. 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
21: Back here inside the David Schooley Broker with REMAX Twin City broadcast booth, the negotiator gets it done. One period in the books in the second game of the Memorial Cup for your Kitchener Rangers, and boy, did it ever start off with a bang. Just a little over 3 minutes into this contest, Rangers captain Cameron Reed burst down the left-hand side after receiving a pass from Matt Andonovsky, fired a puck up into the roof and put the Kitchener Rangers ahead 1-0. Then about 7 minutes later, the Kitchener Rangers got a power play opportunity, and only 8 seconds into that power play, it was Sam O'Reilly batting at a puck in front of the net. But Jack Pridham sneaks in behind and puts one through the legs of Anders Miller and into the back of the net, doubling the Rangers' lead. 2-0 was then the score after 10. About 2 minutes after that, Everett got a power play opportunity of their own, and it was Matthias Van Hanen who gets the goal. No assist, because I think the puck went off a Ranger before knocking off Van Hanen and then into the back of Christian Kirsch's net, having the lead that the Rangers had in the first. And the Everett Silvertips just kept coming in that period as well. Shots are 12-7 in favor of the team from Washington heading into this second period. But good news for your Kitchener Rangers that they lead in the category that matters most. That's the score 2-1 heading into period number two. Again, this is the only game happening in the Memorial Cup tonight, but there is an important game happening in the NHL. The Montreal Canadiens hosting the Carolina Hurricanes for game three of their series. That series has switched over to the Bell Center. And right now, after two periods of play, it is a 2-2 hockey game. Lane Hutson has a goal for the Canadiens, Matheson the other. And then Gostisbehere and Taylor Hall with goals for the Carolina Hurricanes. 2-2 is how they stand there. End of the second, heading into the third period there. That series is tied 1-1. When we come back, we'll have the second period of hockey between your Kitchener Rangers and the Everett Silvertips. And here, this is game two of the Memorial Cup for your Kitchener Rangers after winning the first game against Kelowna all the way back on Friday. The first intermission is brought to you by our friends over at Five Star Water Solutions. 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
1: One period in the books here at Prospera Place in Kelowna, where the Kitchener Rangers lead the Everett Silvertips by a score of 2-1, but it was 2-0 in fine fashion for the Rangers in that first period. Cameron Reed got the goal scoring started, then the Rangers killed off a penalty against, and when they got a power play of their own, it took just 8 seconds to make it 2-0, and it appeared as though Kitchener was cruising, but the Silvertips would get a power play goal of their own and really found their legs as the period wore on. As Josh Piercy mentioned during that first period, it's not often we've seen the Rangers outshot in a period of play, but they were in that first period, 12-7. As we welcome you back inside the David Schooley Broker with RE/MAX Twin City broadcast booth, the Negotiator gets it done.
21: Yeah, the Tips, they really got in front of Christian Kirsch's net as well. Those big guys on the forward line, Mietinen, Chance, they were standing right in front of Kirsch and causing plenty of problems in the crease. Some really good puck movement in the offensive zone, too. So if I'm the Tips, I'm looking to get out here early in this period and even things up and really throw us into a loop here for the rest of this hockey game.
1: Rangers in their blues tonight. They will go right to left in this second period. Everett in white with the green trim. The Silvertips win the opening faceoff, but the Rangers get the puck back at center and come into the zone. It's Gabe Sherratt down to the corner, given a rough ride there along the boards by Liske. Sam O'Reilly comes in to help out. He is slowed up by Mietinen, and the Silvertips will come out through center. It is Carter Bear flipping it into the Rangers' zone. Andonovsky got back for it, leaves it for Cameron Reed. Reed to Dylan Edwards, and he takes his time moving it up ice for Sam O'Reilly. Off O'Reilly's stick into the Everett zone, and it's Luke Vlueswijk, one of the four NHL-drafted players. He's a Flyers prospect who moved it up the boards. Rangers get a quick shot, and it's held by Anders Miller.
21: Speaking of NHL draft prospects, I actually caught a glimpse of Julien Brisebois, the Tampa Bay Lightning general manager, here tonight taking a look at likely Sam O'Reilly. It could be a guy that he turns to next season as maybe his third, fourth line center.
1: I would be quite surprised, if I'm honest with you, Josh, if Sam O'Reilly is not in the National Hockey League next season, not only from the quality of play we've seen with him being the Red Tilson Award winner and then the playoff MVP in the OHL, but also just the details and the way it aligns with Tampa Bay's lineup right now. I think a guy like Sam O'Reilly could fit into it. And speaking of Sam, during the intermission, while you were doing all the heavy lifting up here in the David Schooley broadcast booth, I went for a little walk, and the number of Sam O'Reilly jerseys, both Kitchener and London, down there, something else. As the Rangers keep play onside in the Everett zone, Pridham whips it back to the blue line. Carson Campbell, the shot, and Miller will make the glove save. He didn't squeeze it the first time, but he found it quickly and covers up 101 into period number two.
21: Yeah, the Everett Silvertips actually kind of had a interesting season when it came to who played in net. Anders Miller, the Alaskan-born goaltender, played less than half of the games during the regular season, but by the time that end of the season rolled around, he was the starting tender, played all 18 games in the playoffs.
1: Rangers win the faceoff again in the Everett zone. Woolley's shot deflects into the corner, and the Silvertips get on it. They'll move it ahead, looking at center ice there for Jesse Heslop. That's broken up by Kitchener. And Christian Humphreys takes it all the way back inside his own zone down to our right. He'll drop it for Carson Campbell. Campbell ahead to Luca Romano, deflecting it into the Everett zone. Couldn't do anything more with it. Puck comes back out to center. Alexander Bolecki on it there. Finds Tanner Lamb over the line. Lamb a shot. Miller the save. Not a bad shot from Lamb from well out, but Miller had to get that shoulder up to make the save and hang on. And just like that, the Rangers are within one shots. That is, it was 12-7 for Everett coming into this period. Now 12-11 as the Rangers have four shots to the Silvertips' none so far this period.
21: Yeah, real smart piece of play there by Tanner Lamb as well. He had a little burst of speed to get away from an offender and tried exactly the same shot that Cameron Reed did in that first period, just on the other side of Miller, but still tried that high glove.
1: Everett wins the draw in its own zone, and coming up the boards with it is Gould. He'll chip it down the ice. Icing is waved off. Andrew McNeil back to get it for the Rangers. Around the boards it comes. Luke Ellenis pinches along the boards there, but it comes back to the line. Rudig makes a move. Rudig with room! And that shot gets through, but Kirsch able to make the save. At the blue line, Silvertips again. Shot is blocked. They get it right back. And the second shot there deflects wide of the net. Kitchener able to get to it. Hayden Ellis clears the zone. Everett dumps it right back in again. Kirsch will leave it in back of the goal for Andrew McNeil. 17:35 to play, second period. Kitchener leading 2-1. That was the score after one here at Prospera Place in Kelowna tonight. Luke Elinus over the Everett line. Checked as he comes through. Silvertips four players in behind that blue line. And they take over deep in their own zone. It's Cade Rudig. Rudig up to center. Finds Van Hanen. Cross ice, it goes to Bear, back to Van Hanen. Van Hanen gets around Bilecki, gets a shot, and Kirsch able to make the save. Ooh, the rolling puck, and Bear found it behind the net, tried to wrap around. But again, Christian Kirsch was there for his mates, and Kirsch will cover up with 17:02 to go, second period.
3: Now that line has looked really dangerous so far for those Silvertips. Van Hanen making himself known again. It was Bear with the better chance, but the top line for Everett has looked dangerous every time they've been out there on the ice. Also worth noting for the Rangers, Tanner Lamb must have taken a knock there in that last shift. He went a little labored over to the bench, and he's been wincing on there ever since, so we'll keep an eye on him.
1: I think it was a blocked shot that might have felled him. We will see about that, as we had a faceoff that Liney Brennan Walker didn't like. He's wearing number 143. It's an interesting choice. I don't know what it means, but it's number 143 on the line. He's back. Walker drops this one in the Rangers' zone. 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Rangers win it. Fired into the Everett zone. O'Reilly after it. Works it around the boards to the near side. Cameron Reed pinches in from the blue line. Plays it back around to the far side. Humphreys there. In back of the net to O'Reilly. Try to tip pass in front for Edwards, but the Silvertips were wide.

0: Farwell and Piercy here in the David Schooley Broker with RE/MAX Twin City broadcast booth. The negotiator gets it done. It's our long-distance call to you in this second period. Drop us an email, mike@570news.com. Let us know where you are listening from. Longest distance is Australia, as tends to be the case, but we're on Australia's side. We're moving in your direction, Matt and Lindsay, down Australia way. But please do send an email, mike@570news.com. Your long-distance call, we'll give you a shout-out before the end of this second period. Rangers leading 2-1, 16-20 to play in period number two. Face-off just outside the Ranger line, and the Silvertips come over that line in a hurry. Down into the corner, now around back of the net, and it's Jamison still with it for Everett. He loses it along the boards, but he gets picked up by his mate Rudolph. Rangers break that up, though, and down the ice comes Romano. He'll flip it in for Cameron Arquette. He's tied up by Udea. Pridham gets it below the goal line, just threw it at the net, and Anders Miller was ready for that, and Anders Miller will cover up.
1: Yeah, you mentioned that fact that we've moved well west of where we're used to playing, and I think finally now, Mike, after about 5 days, my body's used to that time change, that three-hour time difference compared to where we usually play our trade back in Kitch.
0: I'm wondering how much different it's going to feel going the other way, because I feel as though I've settled in to some degree as well, but the mornings come pretty quick. First couple of days, it was around 3:30 or 4 o'clock I was waking up. Now I can get there to like 6:30 or 7, but... And, of course, that's 9:30 or 10 back home. That's a very late morning for me. So I wonder how it's going to feel going the other way when we head home, which is hopefully not for some time still, as the Rangers battle for a puck in the Everett zone. Hayden Ellis into the corner against Schantz. Coming back to help out was Rudig. And the Silvertips are going to bust out through center. Broken up by Andrew McNeil, and it's dumped back into the Everett zone. Pisani on it. Around back of the goal to Rudig. Rudig up ice for Schantz. And he finds his man on the wing, Shea Bush, but he can't do anything with it. And this neutral zone is getting clogged up, as wide open as the first period seemed to be, with maybe some Everett nerves against this powerhouse from Ontario. Things have tightened up here in the second. Bush with a chance. Bad angle. And Kirsch makes the save. Andrew McNeil fell coming around the back of the net, and that caused the opportunity there for the Everett Silvertips. Rangers with the puck right at the Everett bench. Humphreys gets it to O'Reilly. O'Reilly over the Everett line. He'll play it in around the boards. Dylan Edwards chasing it in back of the net. Tied up there with Landon DuPont. But DuPont absorbs the blow, gets the puck up the boards. Edwards digging for it. Comes back to the line. A long shot there by Humphreys just wide. Into the far corner. It's Kaplan picking it up for Everett. And Kaplan will get it out to center. Campbell knocked down his man. That was a pretty heads-up play, so Ryland Gould couldn't play the puck. Oh, Jared Woolley just threw one kind of in desperation up the middle of the ice, but it got out of the zone. Everett dumps it back in again. And now we've got play blown dead. I think it was an offside as the Silvertips were trying to make a change. And, of course, that door in this second period is inside the offensive blue line. So 14-13 to go, second period. 2-1 the Rangers lead. And they're going to bring this Swanson's Home Hardware Building Center faceoff out to center ice.
1: Yeah, it'll be worth watching the game in between the whistles now, too. We're seeing a little bit more chipping and jarring between these two teams. Of course, it was like an old-time rivalry between the Rangers and the Rockets back on Friday with a couple of fights, one of them which made headlines and went pretty viral online, including Carson Campbell.
0: Certainly did. Nate Corbet was looking for a dance partner all night, and Carson Campbell was willing to oblige in the second period for the Rangers. Carter Bear for Everett. Dumps a puck into the Rangers zone down there to our right. Andonovsky floats it around to the far side. Romano pounced upon immediately, but hangs on to that puck, and Romano will fire it out to center. It's off Vluswick, right in on Everett goaltender Miller. He's going to cover up, and we're going to take an in-arena timeout with 13:39 to go in the second period. Kitchener leads by a score of 2-1. Rangers hockey for Hefner Lexus Toyota. You're a part of the family. Visit hefner.ca. 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
6: 13:39 to play, second period here at Prospera Place in Kelowna. Your Kitchener Rangers in the Memorial Cup and in one here tonight versus the Everett Silvertips. Kitchener jumping out to a 2-0 first period lead. The Silvertips would get one back. It's 2-1 now as we approach the midway point of period number two. Farwell and Piercy here in the David Schooley broker with RE/MAX Twin City broadcast booth. The negotiator gets it done. Jordan Malcolm, our first-line power play producer, back at the boardwalk in Kitchener. And we are setting up for a face-off in Silvertips territory. It'll be dropped to the left of goaltender Anders Miller as Everett guards the goal down to our left in this second period. Rangers in blue, Silvertips in white. And off the face-off win by the Rangers, the puck slides all the way back into Kitchener territory. And another player takes a tumble. This time it's Andonovsky. Chance in front, and Kirsch makes the save again. This time it was Nolan Chasko with the chance. And that's the second Ranger. We saw the ice on Friday night, Josh. I don't know if it's that, but the second Ranger defenseman to take a tumble at a very inopportune time.
7: Yeah, when I spoke to the players after that game on Friday, Mike, they told me that the ice surface was definitely soft, and obviously soft ice can lead to a couple of trips and slips like this, but yeah, especially right around Christian Kirsch's net, we saw Andrew McNeil go down pretty hard in almost that same spot, maybe just the other side of the goal. This time it's Matt Andonovsky, and it does set up a chance there for the Tips.
6: Boy, Christian Kirsch, a big-time bailout there of the Kitchener Rangers. Through no fault of anybody's, it's the unfortunate circumstance of taking that tumble. And Nolan Chasko had a glorious opportunity that was denied by the glove hand of Christian Kirsch.
7: Now, boy, did Chasko ever get surrounded by blue jerseys there in front of Kirsch's net after having that attempt.
6: Face-off in the Ranger zone. And Van Honen picks it up right away back to the blue line. Whoops, it slides off his stick out to center. Rangers get on it. It's Humphreys. Christian Humphreys over the Everett line. Finds O'Reilly on the wing. O'Reilly puts it back in front. And they jam at it. Edwards got another chance. And Miller able to make the save, but O'Reilly with a full head of steam made it appear as though he was going to go around the net for a wraparound. Instead, he put it back in front from the side of the net he was going in behind from, and the Rangers tried to jam it home.
7: Yeah, O'Reilly was going with so much pace there that the puck handling required a kick of the puck and back onto the tip of his stick, and great pass out front. That was dangerous there from O'Reilly. He's a man that's no stranger to really high-quality chances. That's one of his best of the night so far.
6: Third straight Memorial Cup appearance for O'Reilly and defenseman Jared Woolley of the Kitchener Rangers as Woolley gets a point shot away. That's blockered out of play by Miller. And with 13:04 to play in this second period and the Rangers leading 2-1, we'll have another face-off in the Everett zone. Shots 19-13 favoring the Silvertips. It's going to be Zachary Shantz and Hayden Ellis on this draw. Ellis for the Rangers, Shantz for Everett. Chance wins it, and Liske chips it out to center ice for Everett. It's picked up by Landon DuPont. Over the line, his shot deflects high up into the air, below the goal line in the Rangers' zone. It rolls its way to the corner, and the Rangers, whoops, they won't get it out on the first try. The second try, they will. And it's Gabe Sherratt coming down the right wing. Over the line, Sherratt. Little toe drag shot. And that one, I think, glanced off the outside of the goal. And out to center it comes. Bush is there for Everett. To Heslop, dumping it into the Rangers zone. Down in a corner. We couldn't quite see it past one of the cameras up here, but Carson Campbell able to get it down the ice. They're going to say that's an icing against the Rangers as we come down to 12:21 to play in period number two.
7: Yeah, I like that shot there from Gabe Sherratt. He had a man over to his left. I believe it was Tanner Lamb, but tried to instead catch Anders Miller in a pair of minds. Instead of passing it across to his mate, just went glove side. Miller was probably equal to it anyway, but it just misses wide, glances off the side of the net.
6: Thanks to Barb and Mark checking in from Waterloo tonight. Ken and Irma from Oro Medante. Tony from the hotel in Carlton Place tonight. Heather checks in from Brantford, and Sue in Sudbury is loving every minute of it so far, she says. Well, I add, so far. 12:20 to go, second period, a 2-1 Ranger lead. And we're going to try this face-off again in the Ranger zone.
7: Yeah, disaster of the face-off. Bodies flying everywhere, a stick cracked in half.
6: Half of that stick will be returned to the Everett bench. And we'll set up again with Ryland Gould and Hayden Ellis on the dot. Comes in the Ranger zone down to our right. Gould wins the draw. Bouncing puck. Everett couldn't get a shot away. Rangers got to the line but not out. Everett tried to work it back in deep for Gould. He couldn't. Now Carson Campbell goes down in back of the Ranger goal. That's the third defenseman, all different defensemen, that have taken tumbles for the Rangers. Vlusic back at the blue line for Everett. Long shot is wide of the net. Gould picks it up in back of the Ranger goal. Carson Campbell won't let him in front, but in to help out is Kaplan. Jesse Kaplan around back of the Ranger goal with it. Comes towards the blue line. Leaves it there for Vlusic. Vlusic shot. Kicked out by Kirsch. Vlusic again throws it in front. Kaplan a chance! Rangers down, they score! Gould found the loose puck! And the Silver Tips have tied this game.
7: Yeah, it was a real scramble in front of Christian Kirsch's net there to try to save that first chance. Carson Campbell goes down trying to block a puck, and it just sneaks out, squibbles out, goes to the other side of the net where Christian Kirsch wasn't occupying, and batted behind. And I think that's just rewards there for a Everett Silver Tips team that have probably been just about the better in this second half. It's actually a puck that's underneath Campbell as he is trying to block that first shot, and Gould's able to pick it up from just behind Carson Campbell and just slot it past Christian Kirsch.
6: The unfortunate part there for the Rangers is I think if Campbell had not been there, Kirsch would have been able to see the puck better. But it's a 2-2 game with 11 and a half to play in this second period. And the Everett Silvertips have almost twice as many shots as the Rangers tonight, 22-13. And these tips are giving the Rangers fits. Remember, an Everett win tonight advances them directly into Sunday's final. They'll still have to play their round-robin game coming up against the host Rockets on Wednesday. But if the Everett Silvertips win tonight, they're into the final on Sunday. The Rangers need a win tonight to advance to the semifinal on Friday. It's Van Honen with the puck for Everett near center ice. He'll back up to his own blue line. And Everett now plays it ahead. Pisani just over the Ranger line to Miettinen. That shot, that was more of a pass, just wide. And the Rangers, Humphreys had it, couldn't get out of the zone. Back in deep it comes. Heslop knocked down by Andonovsky. Puck into the corner, but Heslop managed to work it in front. And there is another chance for Everett, this time coming off the stick of Shea Bush. Rangers get it out to center. Humphreys dropping it to Cameron Reed. Back to Christian Humphreys. The shot, he scores! Oh, Miller gets beat again. High to the glove side. If you want your prayers answered, question, and Humphreys gives the Rangers the lead.
7: I was just thinking that these Kitchener Rangers need to get into the offensive zone to get a couple of more shots on net, and they do just that. Christian Humphreys picks up a bit of a football pass from the defender all the way out to center ice. He's in the offensive zone there with Cameron Reed. I guess he had a look up at his captain and said, well, you tried this earlier. Let me have a go. Look at that one. Just fizzles. It's a bit of a wobbling puck into the right-hand top corner. And I think, Mike, I think that's another one that Miller would probably want back.
6: I would have to agree with you, Josh. That's the second one. Glove side high. And the Rangers are back on top as we reach the midway point of this second period and this hockey match. 3-2. Kitchener in front. Everett can't get out of its own zone. Woolley's pass across, though, intercepted. And here come the Silvertips, led by Heslop over the Ranger line. Puck is knocked off his stick, picked up by Bush. That shot blocked. Rangers have it again, and out to center it comes. O'Reilly had it bounce off his skate, and it's Luke Vlueswick back in his own zone for Everett. He'll go across ice for Ueda. Ueda stopped at center by Sherratt. Rangers come in, odd man rush. Sherratt with O'Reilly in the middle. Pass across, and it's blocked by Vlueswick. What a great play. Now Everett busting the other way. Over the Ranger line comes Kaplan, and that's broken up. Edwards has got it. Edwards feeds Hayden Ellis. Here come the Rangers. Ellis over the line. Oh, he's got room. He throws it in front, and it hits Bilecki in the skates, and that allows Miller to cover up. 9:09 to go, period number two. The Rangers 3, the Silvertips 2. Rangers hockey for Hefner, Lexus, Toyota. You're a part of the family. Visit hefner.ca. 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
6: 9:09 to play, period number two here at Prospera Place in Kelowna. The Rangers lead the Everett Silvertips by a score of 3-2. It was a 2-0 Ranger lead erased by Everett and Christian Humphreys moments ago, restoring the one goal advantage for Kitchener. My name is Mike Farwell. The man to my left is Josh Piercy, and we are here in the David Schooley Broker with RE/MAX Twin City broadcast booth. The negotiator gets it done. Face-off coming up in the Everett zone to the right of goaltender Anders Miller. Hayden Ellis is going to take this draw for the Kitchener Rangers against Ryland Gould.
7: Yeah, Jesse Heslop was just pretty complaining to the referee pretty hard after that last Rangers goal because he got a faceful from Matt Andonovsky down in the corner. When I saw, it looked like a fair fight for the puck. Heslop obviously didn't think so.
6: Hayden Ellis wins the draw for the Rangers. Back to the blue line it comes. McNeil's long shot. Oh, comes off the end boards right in front. And Sherratt had it hop over his stick, but now goaltender Miller has lost his gold stick. Back to the blue line, Bilecki. Can he get it in on goal? Takes the shot. That's knocked down in front. Liske's got it for Everett. Liske loses it along the boards. Rangers fighting for it. Goaltender Miller still without that stick. McNeil kept it onside at the blue line, but just for a moment. And now Everett to center. Settling things down is Kaplan. Oh, pass across. Hits a leg. Comes right. right to Ellen as his shot deflects wide. Everett back on the puck. Can they move it up ice this time? Yes, they will. Kaplan leads the way onto the wing for Gould. Back to Liske, and Bilecki's going to break it up. But the Silvertips get it back. Shot from the wing goes wide at the line. Vlusic plays it in deep. It's along the boards, and Jesse Kaplan has got it. Kaplan tied up there by Pridham. Rangers get the puck back. They come through center, and what do we got in back of the play? It's going to be Vaughn and Andrew McNeil, gloves down, squaring off.
7: Oh, nice boy. First punch there for McNeil, but these guys are throwing.
6: They are throwing.
7: Vaughn's got his helmet knocked off. Now McNeil's got his helmet knocked off.
6: Oh, now McNeil throwing those lefts. I think Vaughn knew that McNeil was a lefty. And these are some tilts. And that is exactly what Jackson Vaughn brings to the game. His team needed this one. He's stepping up for his team down by a goal, and Andrew McNeil was willing to accept the invitation. McNeil is as tough as they come in the Ontario League. There is no question about that. And Jackson Vaughn, this is part of his toolbox. 8:09 to play, second period.
7: McNeil took plenty of pretty good shots to the face there and stayed on his feet. I think I'd call that one more of an even contest. Mike, not sure you can hand that one to either one of those guys.
6: I would agree completely with that.
7: Oh, look at
6: they're just showing in the penalty
7: hand.
6: Box. Yeah, Vaughn, you catch those visors, you catch those helmets. Both helmets popped off. Both players got some heavy-duty licks in there. And I do believe if I read Andrew McNeil's lips correctly, he just said nice tilt to Jackson Vaughn across that penalty box. They'll each get five for fighting, but the one thing I will say, I think Jackson Vaughn knew that he was going up against a lefty. Andrew McNeil has caught some guys unawares of that in the O, but he's been around long enough now that I think the textbook has been written, and those who are inclined to engage in the fisticuffs have read that textbook, but that is a spirited bout that I would also call a draw.
7: Mike, I've got to ask you, is there always this many fights in the Memorial Cup?
6: No, there absolutely are not. This is a rarity, but these Kitchener Rangers come in as OHL heavyweights in more ways than one as a puck gets fired into the Ranger bench, and team services director Nick Tatler is ducking. Everything's okay, but no, I think this is the Western League, which is known for those heavier players like Jackson Vaughn and Nate Corbet. Gerwing, who we saw the other night with Kelowna too. And the Rangers want to show that, hey, we're not soft here in Ontario. Off a faceoff from center ice. Van Honen in, a wraparound try, and Kirsch able to make the save.
7: Oh, the Finn is so good. That was a solo play there from Van Honen, picking the pocket and then trying the shot.
6: Rangers come into the zone. A shot from Christian Kirsch is handled by Anders Miller. And Miller is going to hang on with 7:48 to play, second period, 3-2. Kitchener leading the Everett Silvertips. Farwell and Piercy here in the David Schooley Broker with RE/MAX Twin City broadcast booth. The negotiator gets it done.
7: Oh, beautiful. Someone there in the crowd with an Alan Doyle shirt. Man from my own province, one of my heroes. Shout out to the Noof, who's in the building here this evening.
6: Just looking around, too, Josh, this is a nice crowd for a Monday night here at the Memorial Cup. The home team, Kelowna, not in this game, but not too many empty seats to be found. Love to see it. This is the National Junior Hockey Showcase, after all. Van Honen for Everett, dumping it into the Rangers' zone. Matt Andonofsky below his own goal line. Absorbs a body check there from Carter Bear and gets the Rangers moving up ice. O'Reilly onto the wing for Humphreys. That's broken up. And the Silvertips have it back. It's Van Honen starting from inside his own blue line. Comes over the Ranger line. Onto the wing. Liske, a shot. Kirsch the save, and the Rangers clear the puck away. It's Humphreys down the left wing. Woolley catching up. Humphreys over the line. He's got a step on his man. Throws it across. Oh! Did Miller get a piece? How did it not go in? Jared Woolley, a glorious opportunity. Rangers keep it onside. Carson Campbell to Hayden Ellis. Ellis's shot deflects. There's another chance. They score! It's a sure thing with Sherratt. and the Rangers are up by a pair.
7: That's a heck of a reward for a guy that's worked so hard, not only tonight, but also on Friday night. Gabe Sherratt is just in the right place at the very right time. And it's just after Jared Woolley had what I thought was an A1 chance to put the Rangers up two. Gabe Sherratt just sneaks around the net. A puck dribbles over towards him, and Miller's looking the other way. He can't get across fast enough. He leaps, but Gabe Sherratt's shot finds the back of the net, and the Rangers are now up by a pair.
6: And give Sherratt credit here, Josh, for not hesitating. There might have been a tendency there to wait for the perfect shot. He just fired it at the net, and the Rangers are suddenly up by two again. Now, remember, anybody who has paid attention to the playoffs has talked about Everett's ability to come back in games. So it's far from over, but the Rangers restore a two-goal advantage with 6.5 to play here, second period. Everett dumps the puck into the Rangers' zone. Along the boards, it's chipped towards the blue line. Pinching in there were the Silver Tips. It was Pisani who kept it onside for a moment, but the Rangers have it back. Reed ahead to Romano at the Everett line. He finds Reed again, throws it at the net, kicked out by Miller. Comes to Carson Campbell in from the blue line. Campbell around back of the Everett goal, hangs on to it. Now back to the blue line. It'll come for Cameron Reed. He opened the scoring tonight. He's got an assist. He takes the shot. Miller the save. And he didn't squeeze it, but Everett able to pick up that loose puck. And then Pisani turns it over before he gets out of the zone. Here's Jack Pettermore's shot. And Miller stopped that short side. Rangers feeling it now. Back to the blue line. It comes Romano. Luke Romano to Pettermore. They score! Jumping Jack Flash. He's got two tonight. And the Rangers lead by three.
7: You talk about stepping into a puck. That man right there, Jack Pridham, gets his second of the night by absolutely blasting one towards net. A great piece of play there by the Rangers to keep this puck in the offensive zone, not only once, but twice. Look at that great move there, snatching that puck up from an Everett skater who was trying to get it out of the zone. And then Jack Pridham picks the puck up from a pass through the middle. Nice pass there from Luca Romano. And a beautiful blast by Jack Pridham. And these Silver Tips, Mike, I think they're just a little bit shaken up right now.
6: Two goals in 77 seconds for the Kitchener Rangers. And how about Jack Pridham? So quiet, Josh, through the OHL playoffs. 10 assists before he scored a goal. A 46-goal man in the regular season. We were wondering where he was. Here he is in the Memorial Cup. Jack Pridham has arrived. A 5-2 Ranger lead as the Silver Tips fire a puck into the Ranger zone. It'll come around the boards. Alexander Bilecki chips it into the corner. Andonovsky after it there with Chasko. It comes free to Christian Humphreys, and Humphreys will just lift it out to center. Bluswick settles it down for Everett. Tries to work it ahead to Gould, but O'Reilly had him tied up, and the Silver Tips are sent back deep in their own zone. Ahead it comes for Chasko, through center with Gould, dumped into the Rangers zone. The Silver Tips want to change. We've got less than five to go, second period. Rangers lead 5-2. Carter Bear in his own zone for Everett. Long pass misses everybody. That's going to be an icing against, despite the best efforts of Miettinen to negate it. And with 4:35 to go in the second period, we've got an in-arena timeout. 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You're a part of the family. 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
6: 35 to play, second period here at Prospera Place in Kelowna. A 5-2 Ranger lead as we welcome you back inside the David Schooley Broker with RE/MAX Twin City broadcast booth. The negotiator gets it done. We are approaching 11 p.m. back home in Ontario. Who is still listening from a long distance? Well, Sarah is up in Newmarket tonight. She checks in. Brian from Owen Sound. Love having our friends from Gray County. Our good friend Paul knew him very well when he worked at the Kitchener Memorial Auditorium. And Paul checks in from Florida tonight. Jeff from Barrie. Trevor and the East Avenue fan crew check in from back home in Kitchener as well. Patrick is up in Sauble Beach. Brian is in Florida. And Mark checks in from the Drumbo area back in southwestern Ontario. Thank you to our long-distance listeners. And if you're still with us late on this Monday night, let Josh and I know. Send an email to mike@570news.com. We'll give you a shout-out before the end of the second period. Rangers win a draw in the Everett zone, but the Silvertips will get it out through center, and then they're going to ice it, and we're down to 4:28 to play. Second period, 5-2, the Rangers lead. Everett, a 25-20 advantage in shots on goal.
7: And it was just all of a sudden, it seems like, Mike, as soon as that first goal went in for the Rangers, they just kind of picked their heads up. They got a little bit sharper in the offensive zone, and they find themselves up three.
6: Well, they just showed Andrew McNeil sitting in the penalty box up on the video board. More on that in just a moment, but it might have been something that went against, worked against the Everett Silvertips. As the dump-in is kicked out by Kirsch, Rangers get on it. Lead pass for Christian Humphreys. Knocked off his stick at the Everett line. Back out at center it comes. And Bear reaches for it for Everett, but Edwards gets it back to Sam O'Reilly. O'Reilly into the zone, leaves it for Edwards, gets around his man, gets a shot. And Anders Miller able to make the save and hang on with 3:51 to go in this second period. Andrew McNeil, not long after the Rangers went up 3-2. So Kitchener leads this game 2-0 in the first. Everett gets one back in the first. It's 2-1. Then they get another one back. They tie it in the second before Christian Humphreys restores the lead for the Rangers 3-2. And that's when Jackson Vaughn of the Everett Silvertips decided, I'm going to do something to fire up my team. So Vaughn drops the gloves with Andrew McNeil. We called it a draw, Josh, but it seems to have fired up the Kitchener Rangers, not the Silvertips, as Vaughn would have wanted it to.
7: No, these Rangers are a group of guys that you want to be afraid of getting fired up, because they can really turn up the physicality, and in this case, turn up the skill and just beat you. I mean, three goals, they're going to be really excited about that. We all know, obviously, that the Tips are a team that can come back and make a comeback, and how quickly one goal turns into two, but three is a really nice lead.
6: Thanks to our buddy Jerry up in Sault Ste. Marie, one of our faves in this league, checking in as a long-distance listener from Ontario's North tonight. He's watching some goofy game on TV, some NHL game. Carolina's playing somebody. And Jerry's listening to us. We appreciate you, pal. As the Rangers clear a puck around the boards in their own zone. Kept onside for a moment, but then off a skate out to center. And the Silvertips will reset at their own blue line. Rudig ahead for Kaplan. That's going to be offside at the Ranger line. And play is blown dead with 2:57 to go in the second. And the Rangers leading this game by a score of 5-2.
7: They've caught up in shots significantly, too. Now only down by five. There was a time there where the Tips were almost doubling the Rangers up in shots. Obviously, the thing that matters most is that three of those are in the back of the net. McMiller would probably say himself that he's not having the best night, but the Rangers are doing a great job of keeping that pressure hot in the offensive zone.
6: Both of these teams with round-robin opening wins, scoring five goals. The Rangers a 5-0 win over Kelowna, Everett a 5-3 win over Chicoutimi. If the Silvertips can win tonight, they punch a ticket to the final on Sunday. If the Rangers can win tonight, they're guaranteed at least a berth in the semifinal on Friday. Puck in the Rangers' zone down there to our right. Gould's going to pick it up. He throws it in front, and a backhand off the stick of Kaplan goes just wide. In the corner, Lamb loses it in his skates, but it comes to Gabe Sherratt. Sherratt up to center with Lamb. Lamb steps around a man. He comes over the line. Tanner Lamb the shot, and Miller will make the save. Lamb looking five-hole. Then Lamb tackled in the corner. Puck comes up along the boards, and Everett is on it once more. The Silver Tips through center, led by Gould. Gould finds his man Chasko. His shot deflects wide, and what do we got here? A penalty in behind the play. I was wondering if we were going to get another one of these, Josh. Three in total. Two power plays for Everett in the first, one for Kitchener. Both teams have scored a Moose Winooski's power play goal. The Rangers 1-for-1, took them just 8 seconds. Everett 1-for-2, and it's Alexander Bolecki that's getting the gate here with exactly 2 minutes to play in the second period.
7: Yeah, he and Cameron Reed will plead his case. It's not going to matter too much. Everett will go back to the power play, and that's how they've got one of their goals tonight, Mike. And I thought their power play looked really good there in the first period. And like you said, those three penalties in the first, they came pretty thick and fast. We hadn't seen anything since.
6: They certainly did. About half the period is all it took to get all three of those penalties in, just over 11 minutes into this game. And then I thought the way this period was going, the tone had been set. Now the Silver Tips work the puck around back of the Ranger goal. Jared Woolley, a nice strong play there on Van Honen. And the Rangers get it down the ice. Everett comes back through center. Van Honen will lead the way over the line, chipping it in deep, chasing but won't come up with it. Cameron Reed's got it for Kitchener. Oh, Reed, ice water in his veins with that one. Stick handling through traffic, getting it onto the wing. The Rangers get it down the ice.
14: Is there anything Cameron Reed can't do?
6: No, sir. Might as well just put a cape on him the way he has played in these playoffs. Everett back over the line. Miettinen onto the wing. Gould gets it back to the blue line. Van Honen quickly across to DuPont. Over the other side it goes. Miettinen in front. Pad save. Kicked out. Rangers cleared away. Oh, baby, Christian Kirsch is on his game tonight.
7: Yeah, big, strong presence in his crease there to keep that one at bay and keep this game 5-2.
6: Here comes Liske back into the Rangers zone. He'll carry it down to the corner. It's chipped in back of the goal. Carson Campbell gives chase. Bush got to it for a moment, but the Silver Tips lose it. Here come the Rangers shorthanded. Sam O'Reilly into the Everett zone. He'll play it around back of the goal. We've got 33 seconds to go in the second period. Everett comes back up ice. The power play continues. Over the line, here's Jackson Vaughn. Vaughn is going to take it around back of the Ranger goal. Andonofsky stays with him. Andonofsky wins the battle. He fires it around the boards. Down the ice it goes. 19 seconds to play in the period. Rangers up 5-2. They'd love to hold it as this period winds down. A dozen seconds to go. Here comes Zachary Schantz to the Ranger line. Pass is put in deep. Into the corner it goes. Reed, a little chip for Andonofsky. Whoa, a dangerous area. It's bouncing in front. Kirsch can't cover up. It's still loose. And time will run out on the Everett Silver Tips in the second period. The Rangers kill off another penalty against, and they will take a three-goal lead to period number three.
7: Boy, it was a pretty clenching moment there at the end of that period as a pass from Andonofsky off the wall almost sets up the Tips to grab a late one before the end of the middle frame there. But you have to say, what an awesome period there from the Rangers, Mike. And when they got up on top, it just seemed like they were ready to keep her going. And obviously the Tips tied one up early on in that period, but when the Rangers started scoring, they came in a bunch. And now a really nice lead heading into the third period. Obviously we know Everett can come back. We know that a quick goal here will turn into another quick goal there, but they got to feel pretty confident about the way they approach that middle frame, and they're just one period away from at least booking their ticket to the semis.
6: 5-2, the Rangers lead through two, and Rangers Nation still representing incredibly well back home as the night gets late in Ontario. Josh and Jeremy check in from Brampton. My cousin Jackie still awake and checking in from Kitchener. Love you, cuz. Janet in Oliphant up in beautiful Bruce County. Greg is in Kitchener, and Ed checks in from Dartmouth, Nova Scotia. Our friends at Moser Electric check in from Arras, Ontario, a beautiful spot. Greg is in Kitchener. How about Sarah, Josh's fiance, Sarah, and number one fan of yours, JP, checks in from Guelph. Also, Brian coming home from the Jays game, Doris from Georgetown, Sudsy's sister-in-law. Sudsy was our driver for a bit this season. Checks in from Kitchener. I love this one from Sarah. The Napper, Beanie, Harris, Fluter families all are on their way home from the Blue Jays game. That sounds like a law firm to me.
7: Well, try saying that four times fast.
6: Napper, Beanie, Harris, Fluter. There you go. Thank you, Sarah. Karen and Steph from Ketchikan, Alaska. And Doug checks in from the farm in Tavistock.
7: And if I didn't note this, I would hear about it later. Doris from Georgetown is my future mother-in-law, so
6: I love it.
7: Two of them.
6: The whole JP family.
7: Two of the prettiest girls in Ontario checking in on the cast, so there you go. We're feeling happy here, Mike.
6: Rangers lead 5-2 through 2. Piercy, with all the pretty girls surrounding him, as your second intermission coming up. Stay with us. 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
4: 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The negotiator gets it done. 5-2 is your score in favor of your Kitchener Rangers after two periods of hockey. A big third coming up. But before we get there, as we've been doing all postseason long, checking in with former and famous Kitchener Rangers. And how about this one? Not only a guy who plied his trade on the ice for the Kitchener Rangers, also one that led a Rangers team from the bench back in the 90s, Joe McDonnell, in conversation with Mike Farwell here on the second intermission show that's brought to you by Fowler Tire and Auto Center on Fairway Road in Kitchener.
5: Considering the way it ended in that 1990 Memorial Cup, do you remember the end better, or do you remember the journey getting there?
6: I think that the 90 team, I remember the end, unfortunately. And it was such a tremendous hockey game, and people called it one of the top 10 best games ever recently. So it's something where you lose in double overtime. It's definitely heartbreaking, but it was also, very satisfying getting there with that group of players.
5: I suspect, Joe, that in the moment, you know, you talk about this being recognized now as one of the top 10 games of all time, and it's hard to dispute that. But in the moment, I'm sure that's lost on you. You only get that from hindsight, don't you? Because in that moment, you're obviously in the game trying to win that championship.
6: Yeah, it was just tremendous at the time. You know, it's pressure packed, of course. It was 16,000 people in Hamilton, and most of them were Kitchener fans. So it was just an exciting time to be involved in it. And once you're into that game, the guys didn't even think of the crowd. I don't think it was just they had one goal in mind.
5: That was such a strange year. For those who don't recall, Hamilton was the host city, but the host team had the championship pulled from them because they just weren't a good enough hockey club, that Steelhawks club that year. So was there a point in the season where you realized that, heck, this is going to be a possibility for our club with the host team removed from the tournament?
6: Well, we knew we had a good hockey club, and, there was the big trades at trade deadline with Eric Lindros, and stuff. He ended up in Oshawa and was probably the kingpin of that team. They also had an awesome hockey club. So it was, the championship series went seven games. The round robin game at the Memorial Cup went into double overtime. Then the final went into double overtime. So it was, we knew we had a good club, but, the season is long. There's lots of ups and downs, but we knew we did have a good team.
5: And that team, I mean, Gilbert Dion leads your team in scoring that year. You've got Joey Saint-Aubin. Jason Firth, I think, was part of that team. I mean, what was it about your hockey club that instilled you as the coach with confidence?
6: A guy that used to help you out there, Mike Torquia.
5: He was okay, huh?
6: Yeah, he was okay. He was outstanding for us, and he was just a kid at the time. And but he was excellent. He backstopped us. But we did have a solid group of defensemen, you know, Jason York, Corey Keenan, Rick Elaine, just to name a few, John Uniac. I can name, you know, all my forwards, actually the whole lines, how I set it up and everything. And Jason Firth was on that team. And what happened with that one was, I think it was in the second period, he took a shot, broke Kevin Butt, the goalie for Oshawa, broke his ankle. And they had to put Freddie Brathwaite in. And he came in and basically shut the door on us. So that was a TSN turning point, if you would say.
5: What was it like coaching against and trying to game plan against a force like Eric Lindros?
6: It was something really nobody could contain him. He was so big and strong. So I think I played Jason Firth against him, just the skill that Jason Firth had and how smart he was. And he did an excellent job against them. So it's when you get those big guys, they're always hard to contain.
5: That series, you talked about the OHL final going seven games versus Oshawa. Then you meet them in the Memorial Cup final. I mean, was it those two teams seemed destined to play one another through that playoff and into that championship?
6: Yeah, it was good. And we beat a good team in the semis. I believe it was Niagara Falls, and I think it might have went five games. We pretty well handled them, and I'm not sure who Oshawa played, but I think they handled their semifinal as well. So it was the two best teams met, no question. And, you know, with Hamilton having to bow out, their league made out like bandits, having the two closest teams to Hamilton play in that. So it was great for the league. It was great for Kitchener and Oshawa.
5: Yeah, your memory is good. I checked in on it before we had this conversation, and Oshawa had to go six games versus Cornwall in round number one, but then swept Peterborough in those semis, and you guys took care of Niagara Falls in five. So there you go.
6: Yeah. And I don't know if you remember, too, we had a bomb scare in game five or six in that series against Niagara Falls. So the whole auditorium had to be evacuated. So it was, and we ended up winning, I think it was like 15-3 or something in that game. But somebody from Niagara wasn't happy.
5: I do remember that. It's so funny, isn't it, Joe? You think back, like the games meant so much and was such a great playoff run, et cetera. But these little things that make the game, I think, so interesting.
6: Yeah, it was funny. And my wife and I had just had our first baby, and she was in changing the baby in the bathroom, came out, and the whole rink was evacuated. And she's like, what's going on? Like, what happened? The police escorted her out, so everything was good.
5: You said earlier how well attended that Memorial Cup was in Hamilton. It was Cops Coliseum at the time, but by fans from Kitchener and Oshawa, geographically, as you also said, you know, the two closest teams to Hamilton ended up there. But the support that this city gives this Rangers team, Joe, you grew up in the city, you played for the Rangers, you coached the Kitchener Rangers as well to that Memorial Cup. What can you say about what this hockey club means to the city of Kitchener?
6: Oh, it means everything for sure. You know, they when the team is going as far as they did, and like this year, you know, the support is incredible. And I remember back when I played, and I think it was 1980, and we went to the Memorial Cup that year, and just I can still picture the fans as we were carting the trophy around the rink. It was just an incredible feeling. Right.
5: What advice would you offer, if any, Joe, as this Rangers team heads into the Memorial Cup?
6: Well, I guess just the one thing, and still being involved in hockey, I think watching it, they've got a long layoff here, and I think just staying focused, once you get out there, you just have to, you know what you're going out there for. It's like, it's a business trip, that's what we call it, and it's exciting and all, but you just have to stay focused.
5: 18 years between championship opportunities for these Kitchener Rangers. I mean, back when you closed out a decade in that 1990 Memorial Cup that I still might argue was second to none in this Kitchener Rangers franchise's history. Does it surprise you that it's been almost two decades between titles for this team?
6: Oh, does it ever. I just turned 65 the other day, and I can't believe where that snuck up on me. I still feel like I could play, so that, I guess that's a positive thing. But, yeah, it's amazing how time flies, and that's, you know, the other thing. I remember that 90 Memorial Cup and the 81 one as well, like they were yesterday. And these are memories that these kids are going to take with them, you know, and they're going to talk to them about these with their kids and stuff like that. It's just an incredible thing, and time just flies.
5: Boy, does it ever. I always enjoy the opportunity to bump into you in a rink, Joe, and can't thank you enough for making time for the show. Thanks so much for being here.
6: Thanks, Mike, and go Rangers, go.
7: Go Rangers, go indeed. Another great chat walking down memory lane, this time with Joe McDonnell, head coach of the Rangers back in the 1990s, played for the Rangers back in the 1980s. When we come back, we'll have a little bit of a scoring summary before taking you back down to the ice for period three. Your Kitchener Rangers right now 5-2 over the Everett Silvertips in this, their second game of the Memorial Cup. The second intermission is brought to you by our friends over at Fowler Tire and Auto Center. They're on Fairway Road in Kitchener.
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5: Welcome back to Kitchener Rangers Hockey here on 570 News Radio. Two periods in the books. A 5-2 Ranger lead. 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The Rangers led 2-1 after one. But Everett would tie at 8:21 into the second. It was 2-2, but just about a minute and 20 seconds later, the Rangers would regain the lead at 3-2, then a couple more goals, just a minute 17 apart, and the Rangers lead 5-2, headed to the third. Have yourself a night, Cameron Reed. How about a goal and three assists for the Ranger captain? Third period action is coming up. Stay with us. 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
5: Third period just getting underway here at Prospera Place in Kelowna. The Rangers a 5-2 advantage on the Everett Silvertips, and Kitchener right off the opening faceoff of this period getting on it into the Everett zone. Everett defends the goal down to our right in this third period of play. They're wearing whites with the green trim. Rangers in their blues tonight. Kitchener built a 2-0 lead in this game. Everett would tie it 2-2, and then the Rangers explode for three in a hurry. And they lead 5-2 as Everett now works its way over the Ranger line. It's Van Honen with the puck. Spins away from the traffic. Gets a shot away. Kirsch down. Kirsch able to cover up. There was a whack at it near the side of the goal, but Christian Kirsch covers up and will get a faceoff.
6: Yeah, Kirsch did a great job of spreading out there and covering plenty of the net, but he really had to move to get on top of that puck and cover up for a faceoff.
5: Just comes 40 seconds into the period. The Rangers went in heavy on the forecheck right off that opening faceoff from center ice, brought to you by Swanson's Home Hardware Building Center on Park Street in Kitchener. Dylan Edwards, a nice body check on Breck Liske, and that's one of the calling cards of this Rangers hockey club, Josh, as you and I have seen throughout the season. They will wear you down.
6: Yeah, there's no going to the boards without getting slammed by a guy in blue, red, or white if you're playing against the Rangers.
5: Luca Romano wins a faceoff in the defensive zone, now leads the offensive rush. Long shot deflects wide. Jared Woolley from the line steps into one. It's knocked down in front. Woolley flips it around back of the goal. Pridham tried to center. That is intercepted by Chasko, and here come the Silvertips. Heslop over the line with Bush headed to the net. Bush works it in and around back of the goal. That'll be intercepted by Woolley. He gives it to Campbell. Campbell dangerously across his own zone, but it was in the air. The Tips couldn't bat it down, and the Rangers will reset and finish off a line change as Carson Campbell takes it in behind his own goal down there to our left. Rangers in their blues going left to right here in the third period. Everett in white with that green trim. And the Rangers move up ice. Pass for Hayden Ellis over his stick. That'll go for icing against Kitchener. With 18:24 still to play in the third, the Rangers up 5-2. Farwell and Piercy here in the David Schooley Broker with RE/MAX Twin City broadcast booth. The negotiator gets it done. And here's a long-distance call to all our night owls tonight. All you people staying up past your bedtime.

0: center. And now it's Liske on it for the Silvertips. Looking onto the wing for Heslop. Rangers get a stick on that. They fired around the boards, hits the referee, but it works for the Rangers. Here comes Carson Campbell, 2-on-1 with Jack Pridham, but what a back check there by Zachary Schantz to break it up. Everett out of its own zone. It is Liske. Dropped back now, and over the line comes Schantz, leaving it for Liske at the blue line, into Vaughn. Vaughn's shot blocked. Vaughn will pick it up again. He'll be checked. Sam O'Reilly will hammer it down the ice once more. And now just 15 seconds remain in the Moose Winooski's power play for the Everett Silvertips. Time ticking away as Liske, at the end of a long shift, plays it long up ice for Reese Jamieson. He's checked. Rangers come the other way. Gabe Sherratt leads the way. Sherratt into the Everett zone. Takes it in deep below the goal line. Tied up there by Vlusic. Everett will get back on the puck. Ahead it comes to Kaplan. Kaplan can't get out of the zone. Sherratt puts it back in deep. Sherratt down the wing. Fires it at the net. Blockered out by Miller and scooped up by Kaplan. Here comes Lucas Kaplan up the ice. Knocked down, coming over the line by Andonovsky. And Andonovsky not letting Kaplan up. Rangers move the puck up to center. Over the line comes Lamb. Tanner Lamb, the shot. That misses wide glove side. In back of the goal, Ellis battling for it. Chipping it up the wall. Hayden Ellis can't come up with it. Oh, the Silvertips turn it over. Lamb in on goal, and he hits the outside of the post. He got around Miller but ran out of real estate and couldn't tuck it home.
1: Oh, he tried a real pretty move there, did Tanner Lamb, instead of just firing one towards Miller, trying to deke around him, take the pads away, but just couldn't find the back of the net.
0: Everett again fails to clear its own zone. Here comes Hayden Ellis. Ellis can't get through the traffic. A weak shot at the end of it. Miller will cover up, and we've got 12 and a half to play. Third period. The Rangers leading 5-2. Rangers hockey for Hefner, Lexus, Toyota. You're a part of the family. 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
0: 12 and a half to play, third period here at Prospera Place in Kelowna. The Rangers lead the Everett Silvertips by a score of 5-2. Farwell and Piercy here in the David Schooley Broker with RE/MAX Twin City broadcast booth. The Negotiator gets it done. And thank you to one of our long-distance listeners and my old friend, Io Owaduni, counselor in the city of Kitchener. Now, JP, I confessed to you earlier today, and I'll just say it right here on the air, on the broadcast, your home of Kitchener Rangers hockey in the David Schooley broadcast booth. Io, I'm so sorry I never called you back. I'm just not a good person. That's the truth of it all. I'm just not a good enough person. JP and I were talking about that earlier today. I confessed my sins for not returning that important phone call. I got a little distracted with hockey, I think, JP.
1: Yeah, I think the shout-out will make up for it.
0: Io, thanks for listening from back home. Rangers work the puck down around the Everett goal, and Edwards couldn't get it back in front for O'Reilly. That springs Bear for Everett through center. Stopped at the Ranger line. Kitchener quickly back the other way. It's O'Reilly over the line with Edwards. O'Reilly trying to work around his man. He'll go in back of the net, but Edwards took a tumble and blocked his own player.

0: It comes back to the blue line for Carson Campbell. In around the boards again. Jack Pridham will pick it up. Chipping it to the line for Cameron Reed. Reed knocked off the puck there. Couldn't get it in deep. And he's forced back to his own blue line. Then he lost it. Oh, Van Hanen. He loses it. And then offside. That was like a fire drill there. And play is blown dead with 11:45 to go in the third period. A Swanson's Home Hardware building center faceoff coming up outside the Ranger blue line right in front of their bench.
1: Well, the Rangers doing a great job here, just moving the puck around in the offensive zone. You, of course, can't concede when the puck is 150 yards down the other end. Going to need to see a little bit more urgency, I think, from these tips throughout the next 11 minutes and 40 seconds. They do need three goals, I should remind them.
0: Luke Luswick just tried to dump it in from near center ice. It deflected off a Ranger stick and went in on goal. Christian Kirsch kind of caught it like a back catcher going down for a foul tip. So now the faceoff comes inside the Ranger blue line to the left of Kirsch. Romano's going to take it against Zachary Schantz. Romano wins it. And Andonovsky gets it off the glass and down the ice. It's going to roll, and that'll be an icing against the Kitchener Rangers. And that will allow JP and I to recognize more of our long-distance listeners tonight. Scott checks in from Cambridge. Ron and Norma in Cambridge as well. Our buddy Ernie is in New Dundee with Zahner and the rest of the Neufeld family. And Ross and Danielle of New Dundee, who billet Andrew McNeil. Hey, have the ice packs ready for Nealer when he gets back to New Dundee, okay? Because he had himself a spirited bout with Jackson Vaughn in the second period of this one. Kathy and Daryl are in Kitchener tonight. Dwayne in Miramichi, where it's Tuesday morning already. And he checks in as well. Thank you for that, Dwayne.
1: And Mike, as if you needed any more reasons to be happy, I heard a loud groan from our friends over at RDS just now. I believe the Hurricanes won that hockey game.
0: Oh, I feel really bad about that as the Rangers come into the Everett zone. And a shot by Romano is deflected over top of the net. I want Canada to do well in hockey and in all things, okay? But there's a certain team that plays in a certain city that I just, as a Leafs fan, I have trouble cheering for, even when they are the last Canadian team standing. Rangers dump a puck into the Everett zone down there to our right, and it will be scooped up by Lucas Kaplan. Through center, onto the wing with Gould. He's knocked off the puck, and the Rangers will once again move it back ahead. Tanner Lamb gets stopped just on the other side of center. It's dumped back into the Rangers zone. Christian Kirsch out to play it around the glass, and it will get to the blue line, but not out. Kept onside nicely by Vaughn. Second attempt hits the high glass in back of the Ranger goal. Silver Tips win the battle for the puck. Here's Kaplan with it now, trying to spin away, working it in front for Vaughn. It's off his stick. Bilecki ties him up along the boards. Puck comes free. And the Rangers will get it this time out to center, where it's settled down by Vluswick. Across to Chasko. His pass doesn't connect, and Bilecki's got it. Bilecki dumps it into the Everett zone after gaining center. O'Reilly on it now for the Rangers. Plays it back to the blue line. Lamb over to Cameron Reed. Oh, he had O'Reilly, but a good stick there by Rudolph of the Silvertips broke it up. Everett back on it, but O'Reilly back on the Silvertips. It's Gould who was checked there by O'Reilly. Rangers play it around the boards. Carson Campbell's going to pinch down the wall, throws it into the corner. O'Reilly digs for it. Rudolph got it again to Vluswick for Everett, and Vluswick moves it out to center. Here comes Jameson over the line. Little give and go there with Schantz. Schantz puts it into the corner. He's rubbed out there by Campbell, and Dylan Edwards has got the puck for the Kitchener Rangers. 9:23 to go, third period. Kitchener up 5-2. Rangers led 2-0. Everett tied at 2-2. And the Rangers have scored three unanswered since. Now Everett into the zone! And Miettinen is stopped by Kirsch. Rangers clear it out to center. Pridham, he's got a step. Pridham, hit on goal. And he fired well wide blocker side. Pridham looking to turn the trick. He's going to get another chance as Pridham gets the puck back. Pass across, looking there for Luke Ellenis is broken up. The puck comes all the way back into the Rangers zone. Matt Andonovsky, very careful, very cautious with it. Now long to center for Gabe Sherratt. Sherratt checked immediately by Liske. And the puck is dumped back into the Ranger zone down there to our left. And Donofsky back again. He's been a force on the blue line. Gives it to Woolley. Woolley lifts it high down the ice. And Liske will pick it up in his own zone for Everett. Around to Landon DuPont. DuPont onto the wing for Heslop. Off his stick into the Ranger zone. Carson Campbell gets to it. Plays it around the boards. Cameron Reed chases it to the far side. Chances there for Everett. He'll whip it back around to the near side as the silver tips stay onside. Along the boards, DuPont can't get it back in deep. Here comes Hayden Ellis for the Rangers. Ellis down the right wing, slides past the check, throws it in front, Arquette! Oh, Miller able to make the save. And the silver tips turn the other way. It's Heslop over the Ranger line. Good sticks there by Kitchener. They take the puck back. Across ice it comes. Carson Campbell under eight to play now in the third. Rangers lead by three. It's Sam O'Reilly taking it back to his own blue line. Rangers working on a line change. O'Reilly over to Andrew McNeil. McNeil takes it in back of his goal. And in front of that Ranger goal, Ryland Gould takes a look at the clock. Gould of the silver tips thinking there's not enough time left on that clock. Now Gould will flush McNeil out from back of the net. And McNeil... whoops, he fanned on the pass, turned it over. Here's Vaughn in front looking for Gould, and that one misses. Rangers back on it. Dylan Edwards ahead for Christian Humphreys, banks it off the boards and down the ice. It was Christian Humphreys, a minute and 25 seconds after the Silvertips tied the game, that regained the lead for the Rangers in the second, and the Rangers haven't looked back since. 6:53 to play, third period. Kitchener leading 5-2, and they clear their zone with good draw weight on the puck. It won't go for icing, and the Silvertips go back to get it. Yedea to center, dumping it into the Ranger zone. Kirsch will blocker it into the corner. Andonofsky clears it up the wall, and down the ice it'll go. Cade Rudig back in his own zone for Everett. Now 6.5 to play in the third period. A long stretch here without a whistle. Everett to center. Onto the wing for Van Honen. Van Honen over the line. Takes the shot. Kirsch the save. He hangs on. Rangers hockey for Hefner Lexus Toyota. You're a part of the family. Visit hefner.ca. 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
0: 6:19 to play, third period here at Prospera Place in Kelowna. The Rangers a 5-2 lead on the Everett Silvertips. My name is Mike Farwell. The man to my left, Josh Piercy. We are here in the David Schooley Broker with REMAX Twin City broadcast booth. The negotiator gets it done. We are coming closer and closer to Tuesday morning back in Ontario, but it's already early Tuesday afternoon in Papua New Guinea. That's where Alex checks in from tonight. Steve listening long distance from Rome. Yes, that Rome in Italy tonight. Devin with Heather check in from Kitchener. Lawrence is with us in Kitchener tonight as well. John, Irma, and Justine are listening from Interkip. We love your golf course there. Thank you. And how about Ms. K from Erie, Pennsylvania, checking in to cheer on Dylan Edwards, the former Otter. Ms. K, welcome to the broadcast. As the Silvertips Worked the puck from the blue line. DuPont, a long shot, kicked out by Kirsch, and the Rangers are away again. Christian Humphreys, a pass goes off a leg into the Silvertips zone, though. DuPont back for it, giving it to Miettinen. Up ice it comes for Carter Bear. Bear one-handing it into the Rangers zone, but Cameron Reed back for it for Kitchener. Up the boards to Dylan Edwards. He's tied up by Miettinen. But Edwards wins the battle and kicks the puck around the boards to Matt Andonofsky. He tries to work it to Humphreys, but getting in to break that up was Matthias Van Onen for the Silvertips. Puck goes around to the far side of the Rangers zone. Up the boards, not out. Miettinen stopped it again, but now Kitchener gets going. And we're going to have another penalty called. Sam O'Reilly got tripped up, and the tips are going to go back to the sin bin with 5:26 to go in this third period.
1: Yeah, it's unfortunate for Bear there. That's pretty similar to a penalty that the Rangers took earlier. It's just an excuse me trip, and O'Reilly goes down. And listen, these guys, they need three to get back here, and spending the next 2 minutes in the box is certainly not going to help that. It won't help. It'll help even less if the Rangers can get another on the board.
0: Took them just 8 seconds on their first Moose Winooski's power play. Speaking of, shout out to our buddy Bill Siegfried, who checks in tonight, home from his birthday vacation in Jamaica. Thank you, Bill, and thank you for being a partner on Kitchener Rangers hockey as the Silvertips will get a zone clear here. And Alexander Bilecki will go back into Ranger territory down there to our left, leaving the puck in back of the goal for Tanner Lamb. Just the second power play of the night for the Rangers. They're one for one, however. Everett is one for four. Kitchener having trouble getting out of their own zone here as the Silvertips are making life difficult. Kitchener will take it back in behind its own goal again. Really, though, for the Rangers, I think they're quite content just to see 2 minutes roll off the clock here. We've got less than five to go. Rangers are up by three. Luca Romano, though, does a little dance into the Everett zone. Now plays it back to the blue line. Across it comes to Tanner Lamb. Lamb for Bilecki. He'll play it to an open wing. Sherratt tracks it down there to Edwards. Back to the blue line, Romano. Romano along the blue line with it. Over to Dylan Edwards. Cross ice, Bilecki. Oh, he looked in front for Sherratt. Might have been a chance to shoot. Didn't. And here come the Silvertips, shorthanded. Over the Ranger line, it's Heslop. Knocked off his stick. Edwards has got it back for Kitchener. 40 seconds remain in the Moose Winooski's power play for the Kitchener Rangers. Now exactly 4 minutes to go in this third period. Rangers looking to improve to 2-0 in this round-robin portion of the Memorial Cup tournament here in Kelowna. And they are under 4 minutes away from getting there. A 5-2 Kitchener lead as they come over the line. Pridham has the puck knocked off his stick. And Everett fails to clear. Edwards knocks it down. Dylan Edwards, all kinds of open ice, finds O'Reilly, and O'Reilly has it roll off his stick. He chips it around back of the goal. It comes to the near side for Christian Humphreys. Humphreys plays it back around to the far side. It jumps over the stick of Pridham. And Everett turns the other way as the penalty has come to an end. Van Honen finds an open Bear. A shot and a blocker save is made by Kirsch. Bear right back on it. Tries getting in front. They do. And then a shot by Van Honen stays out. Everett right back on it. Another shot. That one's blocked. Came from Kaplan. And the Rangers will regroup and get it in back of the goal. Reed around to Andonofsky. Andonofsky looks up ice. Moves it ahead. Good bank pass for Sherratt. Sherratt into the zone. Cross it goes. They score! Cameron Arquette! And that'll do it. The Rangers lead 6-2.
1: A great play there at both ends of the ice for the Rangers. First of all, Christian Kirsch made a couple of saves. Mike said it, an open Bear. That's not something you love to see in BC, but made the save, goes back down the other way. A hardworking man, I think, who's had a great night tonight. Gabe Sherratt with a nice pass. Cameron Arquette settles it down with his skate, blasts it into the back of the net. And all of a sudden, Mike, over two games here in the Memorial Cup, your Rangers have put up 11 goals. Who could have seen that coming? And especially on a night here tonight where we considered these Everett Silvertips were going to be a hard team to score on.
0: Andonofsky should pick up the secondary assist on that. And how about the D pairings for the Rangers tonight? Splitting up Andonofsky and Woolley, putting Andonofsky and Reed together. Reed's got a goal and three assists. Andonofsky has got two assists, and we have a player down in the corner to our right. I believe that is Matias Ueda with 2:43 to go here in the third. He'll get some attention, and we'll take a timeout. Rangers hockey for Hefner Lexus Toyota. You're a part of the family. Visit hefner.ca. 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
0: 2:43 to play, third period here at Prospera Place in Kelowna. A 6-2 lead for the Kitchener Rangers over the Western Hockey League champion Everett Silvertips. My name is Mike Farwell, the man to my left, Josh Piercy. We are here in Kelowna in the David Schooley Broker with RE/MAX Twin City broadcast booth. The negotiator gets it done, and we thank the hearty souls who are still with us nearing midnight back home. I don't know what time it is in Antarctica, but that's where Stephanie checks in the night with a Let's Go Rangers. Chad and Marianne back home in Kitchener. Gary in Guelph is with us. Cooper checks in from Waterloo. My buddy Tim checks in from downtown Kitchener, staying up late and updating Robin in Galt. That's good teamwork right there. Thank you all of our long-distance listeners tonight. The Kitchener Rangers are going to improve to 2-0 here at the Memorial Cup tourney. And that means the Kitchener Rangers have assured themselves of getting to Friday and the semifinals. Now, that can still change because the Rangers have another game tomorrow night versus Chicoutimi, but at worst for Kitchener is a semifinals appearance on Friday. Obviously, they win tomorrow night, they're into the finals on Sunday.
1: It's been such an impressive performance from the Rangers, and look, I mean, nearing the end of the first period, I thought Everett was far and away the better team, but when the Rangers got on top, they stayed on top, and it doesn't look like the Silvertips have had a whole lot to offer going the other direction, especially in this period. Such an impressive display, and the coaching staff has done a great job tonight, Mike. We're finally seeing the first glimpses of Avery Anstis and Vermeulen, but just the changes they've made to the lineup. You mentioned putting Cameron Reed alongside Andonovsky. They've switched around the forward lines as well. Chiarot moving to that third line, who I think that could actually be the Rangers' best line tonight if it's so good.
0: Chiarot with a goal and an assist here tonight. Cameron Reed, a goal and three helpers. Jack Pridham, a pair. And we should not overlook, as Miller makes a save down in the Everett goal to our right, Christian Kirsch in the goal down to our left. How about a 40-shot outburst from Everett and a 38-save performance thus far for Christian Kirsch?
1: Yeah, he likely won't get the plaudits that he did back on Friday, becoming the first import draft goalie to get a shutout in the Memorial Cup. But tonight, I think, is equally an impressive performance, probably even a bit better than he played on Friday against Kelowna.
0: Anstis wins a draw in the Everett zone. 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Everett fails to clear the zone. Anstis will track it down, takes a sharp angle shot, hits the outside of the net. And Vlusic will play it ahead for Everett, finding Shea Bush at center. Onto the wing, Heslop. Heslop into the zone, gets a one-handed backhand away, again handled by Kirsch. Rangers bank it off the boards, but not out. Kept onside by Chasko. In deep with it, Chance. Back to the blue line, Chasko, long shot. Kirsch again slides across. Vlusic steps into one, and Kirsch able to keep it out. Now Kirsch slow to get up. He's lost his stick. Back at the blue line, Chance with it. Over to Vlusic, There's the shot again. Doesn't make it through. Puck bouncing around. Rangers can't get to it. Now they do, and the puck will get out to center ice. Everett plays it back to its own blue line. A minute 19 to play in the third period. This crowd here at Prospera Place began to trickle out about five hockey minutes ago with the Rangers leading by three. And now, of course, it's a four-goal advantage for the Kitchener Rangers, who will face the Chicoutimi Saguenayen tomorrow night. Chicoutimi 1-1 in this tournament. A loss to the Silver Tips and a win last night in overtime over Kelowna. It'll be Jameson for Everett to the Ranger line. He'll chip the puck in deep. Andrew McNeil will pick it up for the Rangers. In back of his own goal with Carson Campbell. Campbell ahead to Vermeulen, and Vermeulen just clears it out to center. That's knocked down by Shea Bush. Bush into the Ranger zone. Shot off the wing. Again stopped by Kirsch. Two dozen seconds to go as the Rangers break out. Avery Anstis dumping it into the Everett zone. Anstis down below the goal line. Loses it along the boards. The Silver Tips start back up ice. And the final seconds will tick away on Everett on this night. The Kitchener Rangers, a convincing 6-2 win here in Game 2 of the Round Robin. And the Rangers will play in a semifinal at worst on Friday night.
1: Yeah, those guys from Kitchener, they'll just shrug their shoulders a little bit, knowing that they'll at least be going to the semis. Mike, this was a match that was billed as a heavyweight one between the champs of Ontario and the champs of the Western Hockey League. And the guys from the center of the country just threw a couple more haymakers than their counterparts from out west. And boy, oh boy, was this ever a performance from the Kitchener Rangers. They all go back and tap heads with Christian Kirsch. 40 saves tonight from the Swiss goaltender. And you could name a good number of names on that Kitchener Rangers forward line who also had great games tonight. The defense played well all around, Mike. It was just such a professional performance from these Rangers.
0: The Rangers hand the Everett Silver Tips their first loss of this Memorial Cup tournament while winning their eighth in a row on their own. Eight straight postseason wins for the Rangers, and they punch a ticket to Friday's semifinal. After tomorrow night's game versus Chicoutimi, it could be right to the final on Sunday, but that's for tomorrow. Right now, the Rangers will celebrate a 6-2 win here at Prospera Place.
1: Yeah, good big crowd here tonight as well, watching two of the best teams in the country go at it. Again, like I said earlier, I thought in the first period Everett was probably the better team, but as this game progressed, the Rangers just got better and better, and led by an incredible performance by their captain, Cameron Reed, who's out there getting the Player of the Night award.
0: There cannot be any surprise about that. He got things started 3:05 in with a beautiful wrister off the left wing, beating Everett goaltender Anders Miller high to the glove side. He would add three assists from there. He played with a different D partner tonight. All playoffs long, Josh. It's been Andonovsky, Woolley, Reed, Campbell, Bolecki, McNeil. And tonight, was it some mad science working behind the Ranger bench? They go with Andonovsky and Reed, and did it ever pay dividends?
1: Yeah, look, I'm not going to pretend to understand the moves that coaching staff makes, because they're paid the big bucks to do the job they do, and boy, did they ever do that job well tonight. All of the changes that they made seem to have worked out perfectly for the Rangers, moving around the forwards, moving the defensemen around. Obviously choosing to put Christian Kirsch in net, because that man is incredible. Everything they touched turned to gold here against the team from Washington tonight, Mike.
0: Final shots, 42-28 in favor of Everett, something we identified after the first period when the Rangers trailed 12-7 in shots. They never had an advantage in shots on goal tonight. Uncharacteristic, but Christian Kirsch, who some had suggested was the weak link in the Rangers' armor, did he ever deliver in spades tonight for Kitchener?
1: Yeah, how often in recent months have we looked at Christian Kirsch and appointed him the better of two goaltenders, especially throughout the OHL playoffs, coming up against some very, very impressive names here in the Mem Cup? Same thing. The goaltender from Switzerland just seems to have stepped up his game that little bit more when the Rangers need him most. And boy, 42 shots, they needed him tonight.
0: In the battle of the heavyweights here early on in this Memorial Cup tournament, the Kitchener Rangers do not score a knockout, but they score a knockdown as the Silvertips are 1-1. And they will play Kelowna on Wednesday. The 2-0 Kitchener Rangers can punch their ticket to Sunday's final if they can beat Chicoutimi tomorrow night. We've got more to come for you tonight here from Prospera Place as post-game coverage gets underway. 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
0: Well, back here inside Prospera Place in Kelowna, where the Kitchener Rangers pick up a convincing win over the best in the West. The Everett Silvertips came into this tournament as the prohibitive favorites. Now, don't tell them that. They were quick to deny or dismiss the favorites tag, but there's no question after a 57-win regular season and 117 points, this team was primed to make a run at its first ever Memorial Cup championship. In fact, it just won its first ever Western Hockey League title. But the Rangers were the better team tonight for most of the game. Let's go through the scoring summary and we'll show you how it all broke down. It began with Ranger captain Cameron Reed down the left wing firing a wrister over the glove of Everett netminder Anders Miller. Matt Andonofsky would draw the assist. It was 1-0 for Kitchener. Then on the Moose Winooski's power play, the Rangers needed just 8 seconds for Jack Pridham to score his second of this tournament from Sam O'Reilly and Dylan Edwards, and it was 2-0 Kitchener. But the Everett Silvertips would use a power play of their own just a couple of minutes later in the first, 2.5 minutes later to be exact. And Matthias Van Hanen from Ryland Gould, and Landon DuPont made it a one-goal game at 2-1. That's how the first period would come to an end. Everett a 12-7 advantage in shots on goal in that first period. Again, the Rangers go to the break with a 2-1 lead. But after they got their goal, the Everett Silvertips, they started to control the game. The Rangers were, I wouldn't say nip and tuck and by the skin of their teeth, but Everett was carrying the play through the final 7.5 minutes of the first after getting their goal to get on the board. And then in the second, Everett would be rewarded for that effort. 8:21 into the second, Ryland Gould would score from Lucas Kaplan and Luke Vluswick. And it was a 2-2 game, but it took just a minute and 25 seconds for the Rangers to restore the lead, and that may have shaken the Everett Silvertips on this night. 9:46 of the second, Christian Humphreys from Cameron Reed and Cameron Arquette made it a 3-2 Ranger lead. And then it was Jackson Vaughn who decided that maybe with his team trailing by a goal again, he needed to do something to spark the Silvertips. So Jackson Vaughn dropped the gloves with Rangers defenseman Andrew McNeil, but I think it sparked the Rangers instead. I would call the fight a draw if you're scoring those things. I'm no expert on that, but I'll go with the draw there. Both players exchanging heavy blows, and then the Rangers will get a goal from Gabriel Chiarot, his first of the tournament, from Hayden Ellis and Cameron Reed at 13:06 of the second. That made it 4-2 Kitchener. And just a minute and 17 seconds later, Jack Pridham would get his second of the game from Luca Romano and Cameron Reed. And it was 5-2 Kitchener after 40 minutes tonight. Everett, 29 shots to the Rangers, 22. But Kitchener leading by 3. And in the third, late, it would be Cameron Arquette with the dagger, his first of the tournament, from Gabe Chiarot and Matt Andonofsky. The goal coming with 2:53 to play. And that's all she would write on this night. In the third period, Everett with the push, firing another 13 shots on goal to just 6 for the Kitchener Rangers. So the shot total, 42 for Everett, 28 for Kitchener. But the big 6-2 Ranger win in front of an announced crowd of 6,007 here at Prospera Place. Everett goes 1-for-4 on the Moose Winooski's power play tonight, and the Kitchener Rangers go 1-for-2. Cameron Reed was so good that it overshadows a terrific performance from Christian Kirsch. You put up 6, you think about how good the offense was, but Christian Kirsch was full marks for his 40-save performance following his 24-save shutout in Game 1 of this tournament. And the Kitchener Rangers are 2-0 to get this Memorial Cup started. The Rangers have assured themselves of, at minimum, a berth in the semifinals on Friday. Of course, Kitchener can make it a berth in the finals on Sunday if they beat Chicoutimi tomorrow. But for now, we know the Rangers will, at minimum, play in the semifinal on Friday night. Again, it's a 6-2 win for Kitchener over the Everett Silvertips here at the Memorial Cup in Kelowna tonight. 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
0: Back here inside Prospera Place in Kelowna, they've got some Fleetwood Mac playing over the speakers as we continue postgame coverage and thank our friends from Peterborough tonight. Having a Rangers watch party. 75% of the eyeballs were on the Memorial Cup. 25% were on the NHL game featuring the Carolina Hurricanes and Montreal Canadiens. And a former Pete's player was supporting the Kitchener Rangers and Carson Campbell tonight. And how can you not like the kind of game that Carson Campbell plays? He had himself a dandy tilt in the game on Friday night that the Kitchener Rangers won to open this tournament, 5-0 over the Kelowna Rockets. And again tonight, the Kitchener Rangers were not to be intimidated, and they were standing tall and winning the hockey game as we send things downstairs to Josh Piercy.
16: Thanks, Mike. We're here ringside with Rangers associate coach Jeff Kurzakis. First of all, coach, the changes that you guys made throughout tonight's game really seemed to make a difference. You electrified Gabe Sherratt by hooking him up with Ellis and Tanner Lamb there, and the switches you made on defense seemed to work as well.
17: Yeah, I think, that first period for us, it's always a feeling out process in a tournament like this. Teams you haven't faced, obviously pre-scouted them and watched video and watched them in this tournament for a game, but until you get into the game and you play them, you talk about things, and we made our adjustments, and to our players' credit, they made the adjustments, and we started to turn the game.
16: The fact that we came here tonight and saw an 8-goal game, I think, would probably be surprising for fans who were excited for this game, because we considered Everett to be a defensive team, same as Kitchener. Were you surprised to see the way this game opened up in the second there?
17: No. I mean, I still think if you look at chances, they're a good team. They don't give a ton up, and we happen to capitalize on our chances. But they're one of the best teams we've played this year, for sure. Gave us some challenges, and our guys happened to rise to the occasion and battle through it. So credit to our guys.
16: Christian Kirsch, obviously he would have made more headlines on Friday by getting the shutout, but I thought tonight equally impressive, if not more so.
17: I thought he was great tonight. I thought he made a number of big saves, specifically when the game was tight or more in doubt. I thought he made some huge saves that really allowed us to keep going and find our stride and get our momentum going.
16: Less time to prepare between tonight and tomorrow than there would have been between Friday and tonight's game. Shakuta being tomorrow, that's going to be another big one.
17: Yeah, they're a good team. Obviously, they're champions of their league, and they got some players who are dangerous. No question. We've watched them a couple times here. For us, we got to be ready to go. I think at the end of the day, they're a team who, they're going to look to be opportunistic, and we got to play our game. And for me, I think we're used to back-to-backs. We play them all year. There's no travel in this. I really don't think it's a big deal to play back-to-back. They did it already. I think we'll be fine. We'll be ready.
16: Congrats, Coach.
17: Thank you.
0: Jeff Kurzakis, associate coach with the Kitchener Rangers. Yes, Shakutami did play back-to-backs, losing to this Everett team on Saturday 5-3 before bouncing back on Sunday with an overtime win over the host Kelowna Rockets 3-2. So now it's the Rangers' turn to play the back-to-backs, and if they can win tomorrow night, the Rangers will advance immediately to the Sunday final here at the Memorial Cup. A 6-2 win for Kitchener over Everett tonight. Post-game coverage for You Save Flooring continues on 570 News Radio.
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0: Back here at Prospera Place in Kelowna in the David Schooley, broker with REMAX Twin City broadcast booth, the negotiator. Gets it done. A 6-2 win for the Rangers over the Everett Silver Tips tonight. And again, that assures the Kitchener Rangers of a berth in the semifinal on Friday. Now, there were lots of questions asked tonight as to why it's only a semifinal guarantee for the Rangers with a win. But if Everett had won, they would have guaranteed a berth in the final already. It's only the second game for each team of the round robin, after all. And it does get a little bit confusing, which is why I prefer to just wait things out a little bit here. But everybody's always interested in what each game means. So the reason it broke down that way is as follows, and do your best to follow along. If Everett had won this game tonight and improved to 2-0, their victories would have come over the Kitchener Rangers tonight and the Chicoutimi Saguenayens, who they beat on Saturday. And Everett's only remaining game would have been against Kelowna, who is already 0-2. So the worst record that Everett could have had if they lost Wednesday versus Kelowna is 2-1. So you're thinking, okay, but Kitchener then, if they had lost tonight, would have been 1-1. And Chicoutimi is 1-1, and they play tomorrow. One of those teams would be 2-1, same as Everett, right? Right. But Everett has beaten both Kitchener and Chicoutimi already in the tournament, had Everett won tonight, and that would have given them the automatic tiebreaker right into Sunday. For the Rangers, the win tonight improves them to 2-0, but they could still lose to Chicoutimi tomorrow night. Both teams would be 2-1. Everett could still win on Wednesday and be 2-1, and then you're getting into goal differentials or who's got what, because each team has beaten the other, right? Kitchener beats Everett. Everett beats Chicoutimi. I see why I tell you how confusing it all can be. Anyway, the Rangers will play on Friday for sure, and we're sending it back downstairs to Josh Piercy.
16: Thanks, Mike. We're here with Rangers goaltender Christian Kirsch. Christian, you would have made more headlines on Friday with the shutout, but tonight I think you had an even better night. What was that down to? What was it down to?
17: I was just focused. The team was good in front of me. I made some good stops. We scored. We were efficient, and then worked out.
16: How have you been so dialed in? What's the preparation been like here for this Mem Cup, knowing that the lights are brighter than they were before?
17: Oh, I don't really mind that. I love the pressure. I love big stages. It's why I perform best, and preparation's the same. I mean, all the games are the same. It's nothing special, just one game after another. Stay humble and keep working.
16: There at the very end, you made quite a save after losing your stick and a little bit of acrobatics, maybe a little bit of scrambling. Can you take us through that?
17: I think I wanted to catch the puck, didn't end up catching it. I ended up outside the crease, tried getting back, lost my edge, fell down, saw he was just winding up, and then I just did something with my hand and my pad and then got it with my blocker, and then, keep battling. So, yeah.
16: Only two goals in two games throughout this Mem Cup so far. You've got to feel pretty good.
17: Oh, yeah. It's nice, but just to start, we got to keep working and get better. So, yeah.
16: Big game tomorrow night. Congratulations.
17: Thanks. Thank you.
0: Christian Kirsch, that sounds like his head coach there. It's just one game. We got to get better. It's always about getting better. We have to improve. It's all about the process. Improve, improve, improve. The Rangers, with a win tonight, 6-2 over Everett, have improved to 2-0 at this Memorial Cup. They will play the Chicoutimi Saguenayens tomorrow night, and a win for the Rangers tomorrow advances them automatically to Sunday's Memorial Cup final. I'll just leave it right there for now. Tomorrow is tomorrow, another day for the Rangers to be better. 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And we continue here on 570 News Radio.
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0: Back inside the David Schooley broadcast booth here at Prospera Place in Kelowna, the Rangers a 6-2 win. You call that a statement over the Everett Silvertips. In the Memorial Cup tournament, they do not bother with three stars of the game, and quite frankly, that's something I can get behind. I think three stars are goofy because too many rinks don't do it justice, in my opinion. I think the winning team should get two stars, the losing team should get one, unless the game is a blowout. But here at the Memorial Cup, you do away with any of that possibility and just award a player of the game. And as much as I think Christian Kirsch is deserving of being in the conversation for player of the game with a 40-save performance, and you heard associate coach Jeff Kurzakis mention that, several of those saves came when the game was tied and kept the Rangers in it to allow them to get that goal that ultimately would spring them to the 6-2 win. But Cameron Reed, you can't take away from this young man's effort either. His defensive coach, assistant coach Brad Flynn of the Kitchener Rangers, said on Saturday after the game on Friday that he thought Cameron Reed played one of his best games of major junior hockey, and he didn't even show up on the score sheet. Well, tonight, Cameron Reed showed up on the score sheet often. He opened the scoring just over 3 minutes into the game. I was going to say just under four. Either way, 3:05 in, Reed with the goal. He would add three assists from there. He was a +4 rating on the night, and your Rangers captain is the player of this game. Player of the game brought to you by the Better Business Bureau. Find a better business at bbb.org. Back here to wrap from Prospera Place with Josh Piercy right after this. 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
0: Well, the Rangers had a 2-0 lead before the Everett Silvertips really gained control of the game. Came back to make it 2-2. But not long after the 2-2 goal, in fact, a minute 25 to be exact, the Rangers would regain the lead 3-2 and never looked back, rolling ultimately to a 6-2 win over the Everett Silvertips. Josh Piercy, I said a moment ago, do you call it a statement? What do you think?
1: Oh, Mike, as soon as I started walking down to the bench there to do that interview with Jeff Kurzakis, I looked down at my phone and I already had messages from folks around this league saying, wow. If the Rangers didn't have a target on their back before, they certainly do now. That was a win unlike what we expected, and a performance, I think, unlike what we expected, too. And those Rangers just keep proving, you know, who beats us. And they go out here tonight against the Western Conference, or the Western League champions, I should say. And, yeah, just put in a full 60 minutes of impressive hockey. They defended well. They attacked well. They had a great performance from their goaltender end. The changes that they made seem to have worked very well. So, yeah, big game tomorrow night. Let's not get ahead of ourselves, but this one here, you can take at least 15 minutes, as UC Ahokas says, and enjoy.
0: Yeah, and big game tomorrow. Great point. That's for the Rangers. Let's not overlook the other side of this equation, and the mighty, mighty Everett Silvertips are holding their breath just a little bit because the Kelowna Rockets, the home team at this tournament, 0-2, what a chance to play spoiler against the team that eliminated them from the playoffs. Why not go out and get one on Wednesday night, Kelowna? That'd make things interesting.
1: As if those Rockets needed any more, you know, pushing to say, you know, let's go out there and have our best night of the season against Everett. Now they know that if they do go out there and have their best night of the season against the Tips, it could push them to a place where they can actually get something out of this tournament. And not only that, but leave the tips in a pretty bad spot. They would have came into this tournament thinking, we're the favorites. We can really go and make something out of this, and perhaps they still will. There's still plenty of hockey for them left to be played, but yeah, it sets that one up nicely for the Rockets here at home. And I wish we could just get this game against Goodwin going right away. It was so much fun watching that hockey game.
0: It looked for a moment like the Everett Silvertips had taken control of this one, but Christian Humphreys, with what stands up as the game winner midway through the second, sends the Rangers to the 6-2 win and the 2-0 start to the round robin. As Josh just said, tomorrow night, Chicoutimi, same time as this time and Friday's time. It will be an 8:30 p.m. Eastern Time pregame show tomorrow night, and we'll get the faceoff going just after 9. It's the Rangers and the Saguenayan here in Kelowna. On behalf of my broadcast partner, Josh Piercy, and our producer back at the boardwalk in Kitchener, a big 6-2 win for the Kitchener Rangers here at the Memorial Cup tonight, and we bid you a very good night or morning where you are from Prospera Place in Kelowna.
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1: We believe in being accountable to you, the listener, which is why we're a member of the Canadian Broadcast Standards Council. 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We'll respond to your concerns and send you information on the council and its codes.
2: Now this update from the Canadian Press. Western Canadian and Northern premiers are meeting in Kananaskis, Alberta, and Premier Danielle Smith is already receiving criticisms about her plans to hold a plebiscite on separation this fall. She says BC premiers have fed to that separatist anger in Alberta for years by refusing to support pipelines and mineral extraction. Nearly 5 years after the announcement of suspected burial sites at the former Kamloops Indian Residential School, First Nation leaders say they are now confronting what they describe as a growing wave of denialism. Leaders say misinformation and efforts to cast doubt on the residential school history are causing further harm to survivors and communities. The House of Commons has voted down a conservative motion calling on Ottawa to strengthen protections for private property rights in relation to First Nations land claims. The motion follows a BC court ruling recognizing Aboriginal title held by Cowichan tribes over land in Richmond, with the Liberals, New Democrats, and Bloc voting against the motion. From the Canadian Press, I'm John Kennedy.
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5: 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Will is here. Oliver's here. Mike is going to take over at the top of the hour. Lots of NBA finals talk as the Knicks go to the finals for the first time since 1999. If you're just tuning in, 130-93 over Cleveland. And by the way, this is the biggest charge you can make on a team. I know the story is the Knicks for obvious reasons, but Cleveland gave up. And that's the worst thing you can say about a team, but they were ready to go 1-2-3 Cancun. I would imagine that they're going to look into LeBron James. We can get into that conversation. We'll talk about the Knicks if they have a chance against the West. Champion when and if that happens. Also, rest versus rust people are throwing around as well. If this thing goes seven games, what is it going to be like? The entire key to me is Wemby that we saw in game one and four, the fired up version of Wemby. He's very good in games two and three, but he had 41 in game one. He had 33 and sat out most of the fourth quarter in game four. Has been absolutely dominant in the wins. And as obvious as that sounds, there's just some kind of a fire. And I don't know that he can, it's not like Jordan quite yet or anybody like that. And I'm not comparing him to Jordan. What I'm saying is that burning fire that we see sometimes isn't always there. And I think that's going to be the big key to the series. So give me your thoughts there. I don't want to say hate. I'm not a hate. I don't use the word hate a lot, but, and I'm not even blaming Oklahoma City. I'm blaming the league for the way that Oklahoma City plays and flops on the ground, and they got to do something about it. I think it's pretty easy. I think they should do it now. But give me your thoughts on Oklahoma City. Are you rooting for the Spurs? Are you already sick of Oklahoma City? Any of those things, you can hit up at 310-840-4910. If you're not familiar with the show when I am here, I'm here on the weekends here on Sports Night. With Memorial Day being here, I'm here tonight, and I love it, or this morning, depending on where you are. But we do a thing, and we'll do it at the top of the hour, called We Should Be Talking About Blank. So you take over the show. If you're driving around, sitting in your house, whatever the case may be, and you're like, why isn't he talking about this? The Indy 500, the closest Indy 500 in history. If you're not, hey, the Hurricanes beat the Canadiens in overtime, 3-2. What, bro, you want whatever. You want to talk about your baseball team? I think I was saying Bob Nightingale gave like eight teams Fs already. So whatever, man. Top of the hour, that's what we'll do. We should be talking about blank. You take over the show. I jump into the back seat with a cigarette and a blindfold. You take over the show. You take over the wheel. So we'll do that at the top of the hour. In the meantime, lots of calls about the NBA playoffs at 310-840-4910. Before I jump out there, just real quick, since I mentioned the Hurricanes, you live in the Carolinas, right? I mean, that's college basketball area, right? I mean, you get some Belichick talk, but that's college basketball. What kind of buzz do the Hurricanes get down there?
6: I tell you what, they have
4: probably one of the best environments in terms of where they play in all of hockey. But, I mean, the fans are very passionate down here. They really are. And this is a Canes team. I mean, they won in overtime tonight. They're tooled up for a Stanley Cup run. And, like, we saw them go 8-0, sweeping their first two series. And this Montreal team, that's a little bit of a different beast. But going up 2-1 tonight, fans are very excited about it. And they feel like, you know, this might be the time to get it done for the first time since 06.
5: Well, it's really interesting to me because Saturday night was doing the show and we get a lot of calls from Canada. And, you know, as crazy as this sounds, a Canadian team, I know you know this, Will, they haven't won the Cup since 93. And so they were kind of getting buzzing there for a minute, and now they're down 2-1. And then the other one that's crazy is I thought the Avalanche, just the way they were playing early in the playoffs and they're scoring and everything, man, Vegas has just flipped it on them. So anyway,
4: wild.
5: NHL playoffs are always great. Yeah, I mean, I'm just like, what happened to Colorado? I mean, give credit to Vegas, but man. Anyway, all right, let's get out to the lines, 310-840-4910. A lot of people want to hit up on the NBA playoffs. Let's start with Rick in Sacramento. Hi, Rick. Welcome to Sportsnight here on Western One Sports. Go right ahead.
6: The finals, I think the Spurs have kind of exposed OKC because although SGA is having a statistically a good series, good playoffs for 2026, they don't have a dominant player, like a heart and soul for that team. And I just think that the Spurs are taking it to them. And SGA, he's got to step it up. He's got to do something. You know, his flopping is starting to hurt him because the refs aren't calling it. And but he's got to step up his play. The other thing I want to talk about real quick is the NBA salary structure, the schedule. Although this draft is supposed to be outstanding, it just does not seem like there's very many players that are moving around. And it seems like it's because of their contracts. You have players like Kevin Durant, et cetera, that they make so much in salary that I don't know if these guys are worth it. Even LeBron, wherever he goes, he's going to take up some of that salary. And these mid-level guys, boy, they're hard to move right now. And I just think that the salary structure is hurting the NBA in that regard. Anyway, thanks, John.
5: Thanks for the call. I appreciate you. Open you up at 310-840-4910. Guys are going to move in this offseason. Giannis is going to move. There's the Miami rumor going on. Maybe that is. Maybe it's not. Kevin Durant, I don't put anything past him. A lot of people are saying that Houston would like Jaylen Brown and Durant would be a part of that. So then Durant would go to Boston. I don't know what kind of legs that one has. I do believe that, you know, the one financially is LeBron because he's already said, like, look, I'm not taking less. And, you know, a lot of people scream and yell at that. Well, why wouldn't you take less? Well, let me just flip it back to you. Would you take less? Of course you wouldn't. But that's not an apples to apples. That's kind of apples to dump trucks. Because if I had the kind of off-court income that LeBron James has, and look, you spend what you make a lot of times. I don't know his financial situation. Maybe it's crazy. Who knows? But he's already said on the record, like, I'm not taking a discount. Well, I don't know then how he gets to Cleveland. If you want the storybook ending, and I don't think the Lakers want him, I would think you would want to take a few less bucks. And I understand the ego portion of it. And here's the other thing. If you want to scream and yell at LeBron, I get it. But Kobe didn't take less at the end. Jordan didn't take less at the end. Like, a lot of times what happens with these guys, they've got gigantic egos. And they're like, look, this is what I'm worth. I don't care that I've got stacks and stacks and stacks. They could have money coming out of their faucet at this point. They could have big bonfires and just burn the money. That's not really the point. Their point is, look, I'm worth this, and I'm not going to do for less than I'm worth. I think it's a little different when you're making the kind of money, and if you want to have certain things. I think at the end of the day, if LeBron were to win a championship with Cleveland, I don't know that it's going to happen, but let's go to Fantasyland for a minute. Okay, we're in Fantasyland, and he wins a championship. What is that worth? Like, does anybody ever talk about, well, God, that guy's bank account, you know, he should be in the Hall of Fame. Did you see that kind of thing? I mean, like, Kirk Cousins is in the Financial Hall of Fame. He's not going to the real Hall of Fame. He's going to the Financial Hall of Fame. Nobody really talks about at the end. Your greatness is not based on your payroll. Your greatness is not based on what's in your bank account. It's based on championships, all these different things. And if LeBron went to Cleveland and said, I'll only, quote unquote, take, you know, mid-level money, I don't think he's going to starve. And it would mean far more to win a championship in Cleveland one more time and then ride off into the sunset. And if you want that, and I'm not a big legacy guy, but if you want to have the final stamp on whether you're the greatest player of all time, take a Cleveland team that looks like it's in complete disarray, go home one more time and win that thing. Who cares what you make? But I'm not screaming and yelling that he should take a discount, because nobody ever does. All right, let's go out to Super Russi. Super Russi is in Detroit. Detroit's busy tonight. I like it. Hi, Super Russi. Welcome to Sports Night here on Western One Sports. Go right ahead.
7: What up, though, Johnny? That's Super Russi Day.
5: Oh, nice. Super Russi Day. Super Russi Day.
7: Yeah.
5: I'll never make that mistake again, man, because people do not want to have their name mispronounced. I will never make that mistake again.
7: It's okay, brother. You'll get it right one day. Let's see here. I am the inner city sports analyst, and I am the equivalency to Stephen A. Smith and Charlemagne God, if not better. I got three key points I want to make. Quick. Okay. Starting with the Lakers, Magic Johnson, and then from there, New York, and then a quick NFL. Let's go to LeBron James and the Lakers. Jeannie Buss, what is your problem? She is so, I want to say stupid. She is so, something is wrong with Jeannie Buss. She let Magic Johnson go. She will not swallow her pride to bring back Magic Johnson and get rid of that clown show over there for a GM, Rob Pelinka. Rob Pelinka needs more training. As you can see, brother, what happened when Magic Johnson left, they did not get a championship. Magic Johnson was there halfway through that championship season. He left because he felt like it was too much drama going on. After he left, when Rob Pelinka took over totally, 100%, they got nothing. Jeannie Buss better swallow her pride, bring back Magic Johnson so that LeBron James can have the proper team around him. KD, Kyrie, Giannis Antetokounmpo, who knows? Sky's the limit. Are you still there?
5: Yeah, absolutely.
7: Yeah, sky's the limit. But you got to bring back Magic Johnson. Guess what? Magic Johnson got five rings. Guess what? LeBron got four. If Magic comes back, he can help LeBron get what? Five rings. Duh. Somebody needs to go and get Jeannie Buss. Put her on the right track to get on the right bus to do the right thing and bring back Magic Johnson. Now, let's go to New York. Guess what? I'm rolling with New York all the way. And here's the key thing, Johnny. Rest. Who's resting right now? Those other two teams are really doing a number on each other. And they could really ding each other up. They can really rough each other up. And guess what? All of those little injuries is going to come back to haunt OKC or the Spurs when they play New York. Because New York is what? Sitting back, eating caviar, resting their muscles, resting their limbs. They have a rest advantage, brother. They got a rest advantage. And I'm rolling with New York all the way. Plus, they have an experience advantage. They are slightly older than both of those teams, OKC and the Spurs. So I think they got more experience, they're more savvy. So you have, they have youth and they have experience and they have rest. And I think it's New York's time to win. And now as far as NFL, I want to know what you think about Colin Kaepernick getting a tryout once and for all. Can somebody give Colin Kaepernick a tryout? African-American GMs need to step up and lead this charge to give this man a tryout. What say you?
5: Boy, that's some good stuff right there. Let me be quick about this, all this kind of stuff. As far as the Lakers are concerned, I think the direction that they're going to go in, and, you know, I don't know what the power structure is with the Lakers right now. I'm with you on Rob Pelinka. I think that his time has to be running thin with the Lakers, because all these different, whether it was LeBron GM, whether he was GM, whomever, these are constantly the wrong fits that are being put around LeBron. And I think anymore, it's not going to, it's just wrong fits. And then what you need around Luka is exactly what Dallas did. You need a bunch of 3-and-Ds. He's not going to defend a lot for you. He wants to dominate the basketball. They went to the NBA Finals doing this. And on the other end of the floor, you got to have a bunch of D guys. So, to me, I think that LeBron's going to move on. I think that Luka, if they're smart, and the Lakers have not been, you surround him with the kind of players that he had in Dallas. Wing guys, 3 and D's. It's exactly what Oklahoma City and San Antonio do. That's what Luka needs behind him. As far as New York is concerned, I'm with you.
7: Let me ask you a question about LeBron James, though.
5: Yeah, go right ahead. Yeah, go ahead.
7: What about LeBron James staying with the Lakers? What's going to make him stay with the Lakers? Bringing back Magic Johnson, right?
5: Mm-hmm. I don't know how burned that bridge is, just because it takes two, right? So I don't know that the Lakers want him. And now the way things are
7: Genie
5: going,
7: Buss.
5: I don't know that LeBron
7: wants Genie Buss.
5: The
7: what do Genie Buss wants? It's Genie Buss.
5: Yeah. I'd have to ask what power she's wielding right now, because she has less. I don't know how much she's involved in the personnel decisions that the Lakers are making. That's why when you brought up Pelinka, they just haven't done a good job, and it's glaringly so. The way that they've done that. So that's going to be the number one story to watch in the offseason. There's no question. As far as you talking about the rest for New York, I agree with you. Now, there is no hard and fast stat that says rest is better. But I just know this. Like I said, I told this story earlier on in the show. I was covering way back in the day, 97. I was covering the Jazz and the Bulls. And I asked Jerry Sloan, who was just a badass, hey, you know, your team is rested. And I got halfway through the question. He glared at me and said, are you stupid? And we had a bit of a relationship, but I was saying we were hanging out. But he was giving me grief about it. And the point is that every coach would rather have rest. Like, there is no rest versus rust conversation. Every coach wants rest. That's just how it is. And if you could have it this way for the Knicks, and you mentioned this, they've got older guys. They've had to grind. It's their style. For them to get some rest, I think, is huge. And then the last thing you talked about is Colin Kaepernick. Ironically enough, I was covering the 49ers and in that locker room when Kaepernick took a knee, and it was controversial. And San Francisco is a liberal town. And so, they, you know, it was kind of half and half. His time probably has passed in terms of what's 33 or 34. Yeah, go ahead.
7: Let me say this. His time has not passed because Tom Brady was what, 55? I mean, 45.
5: Just about.
7: Tom Brady was 45 right. years old. Listen, Kaepernick was just on Good Morning America saying, "Look, I'm working out every freaking day." He's 30 something, not 60 something. But you know what? It's partly his fault, because he's not out on every radio station saying, "Yes, I am ready. I'm ready to challenge anybody that says I'm not ready. I'm ready to get a tryout." He should have 32 tryouts by 32 teams, but starting with the African-American GMs. They need to step up for this man, because he was blackballed because he took a stand or took a knee for police injustice against African-Americans and brown people. What kind of country are we living in? Are we in Russia? This is not Russia. If this man
5: I don't disagree with that part of it.
7: He needs a tryout.
5: Yeah. I don't disagree with that part of it. I just think I'll say this too, having covered him during those years, he's a much better and forceful advocate than he is a football player. And he's always going to stay in the spotlight. He's good at what he does now. He was a good football player. He's a great advocate for what he is.
7: But you're missing the point, though. You're missing the point. The point is this. He would show, or God willing, let God show that these people, if they're bigots or something stereotypical, something is wrong with these people, they will be showed that they are wrong. And what better way to show that with him getting back on out on the field and saying, look, how dare you do this to this man, when all he did was take a knee for injustice, for police brutality, for bad cops, not good cops, bad cops doing the wrong thing. So him not getting on the field is not going to help his cause. What's going to help his cause? Him getting out there. And matter of fact, what are we teaching our kids right now? If we show that this man can get another chance, this is teaching our kids a lesson like none other.
5: Great stuff. I appreciate you calling, man. Call again. There you go. All right, Sports Night. John Lund on Westwood One Sports and the Westwood One Sports app. Top of next hour. Remember, you're going to take over the show. I will explain that coming up next. We'll hit some more calls. Knicks in the NBA Finals. We haven't hit the NBA offseason stuff that we had planned. We can get into Oklahoma City. A ton of stuff going on today. And you take over the show. I will explain how that works next. It's Sports Night with me, John Lund. Will is here. Oliver's here. Mike is here. We got a stacked crew only here on Westwood One Sports and the Westwood One Sports app.
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5: What's happening? Thanks. Hope you're great. Hope you had a great Memorial Day. Here's what we're going to do at the top of the hour. When I am behind the mic for Sports Night, which I am on the weekends, and it's great to be here on Memorial Day, here's what we do. We do a thing called We Should Be Talking About Blank. You take over the show. All of us, so me and Will and Oliver and Mike, we're all going to get in the back seat. We're all going to hang out. This is a really big car. And you're going to take over the wheel. So maybe you want to talk NBA playoffs and Knicks going to the finals for the first time since 99. Maybe you want to talk about where LeBron James is going to go in the offseason. Or Giannis, is he going to Miami? There are some rumors there. Jaylen Brown to Houston, Kevin Durant moving to another team like Boston or somewhere else. We had one caller last segment was all upset about the way that the Lakers are doing business. So if you want to stay in the NBA, that's fine. We haven't hit any Major League Baseball. I got it in my notes tonight, but we just haven't had the time yet. How your baseball team is doing. If you want to hit some NFL, it's kind of the dead time of the NFL, whatever the case may be. I'm obsessed with this NBA draft. I think it's going to be incredible. So anything that you want to discuss is on the table. We should be talking about blank. We'll do that in about 11 and a half minutes at the top of the hour. The number you need to have is 310-840-4910. That is the Western One Sports Talk and Text Line. Again, we could stay on topic and hit a bunch of NBA stuff. If the Knicks have a chance, how upset are you with the way Oklahoma City plays? Is the NBA going to do anything about it? I think that Cleveland losing pushes LeBron James closer to a fairy tale ending with the Cavaliers. So any of the things we've been discussing, you can opine on that. Or you can just go down your own road and think to yourself, wait a minute, why aren't they talking about this? That's fine. All over America and Canada, hit us up at 310-840-4910. We should be talking about blank. We'll do that at the top of the hour. Will, I was just looking at, I thought these were going to be much bigger prices because the Knicks haven't been to the finals since 99. So it says here that, of course, the first two games are going to be at the Western Conference team, but the get-in price for game three right now is $3,876. For a New Yorker, it's like, yeah, whatever. Game four, similar, $3,609 in game six. Should it get that far, obviously, the further you go, the more expensive it gets. The get-in price for game six is $5,000. I wouldn't pay it. I'm not saying I would. I don't have the money for it. I'm not saying I do. I'm just saying I thought the number would be even higher than that, especially given that it's New York. Are those prices outrageous to you, number one? And number two, if your team hadn't been in a finals or whatever for now 27 years, would you, like, I don't know, the kids' college fund, mortgage a few things, sell a few things, whatever? Like, how big of a deal would it be to you to go see your team live if they haven't been there in a while?
0: I mean, listen, I'm a Charlotte Hornets fan, so they haven't been at all. Haven't been to a conference final at all. So, I mean, those are really expensive prices. I don't know what I thought those prices would be. I mean, I expect them to be up there, but that's a pricey ticket. But I mean, if the Hornets were in the finals, I'm just thinking, it's like, okay, if I'm doing decent, I might bite the bullet and try to sell some stuff in the house to get out there. Like, I might just sell do a yard sale or something, put a whole bunch stuff on Facebook Marketplace. Just get it out of here. That's fine. We can go to we're going to the game anyway. We don't need to be here. That's fine. Just forget it.
5: I've covered a number of Super Bowls, and every time you go, the TV station that you're working for always wants you to find people that were making, you know, that you try to find average people who paid for tickets. So the last time I did this was in Vegas when the Chiefs played the 49ers, and I walked up to, I did stereotype people, but I walked up to what I think would be average looking people and said, "What'd you pay for tickets?" Now we all know this. We just talked about $3,600 to get into the Knicks game one or game three, excuse me, because they're going to be the road team. But people were, average people, like these two, I just said to him, I said, well, are you rich? So I asked him first. I go, did you buy your tickets? They said, yeah. I said, are you rich? They said, no. I said, what'd you pay for your tickets? There was an older couple who had retired, were on a fixed income, and they paid $10,000 a piece. And I was like, my God, man. But you know what? They wanted to go. They hadn't been it. It was a bucket list item for this dude. His wife went along with it. And you got to think to yourself, okay, $20,000, that's just the tickets. Now you're going to Vegas, and Vegas isn't what it used to be. Plus, it's all jacked up for the Super Bowl. It used to be that you could get cheap meals. You can't get that anymore in Vegas. You're probably looking at, if you just paid $20 for the tickets, you traveled in town. Now they were from the Bay Area. I mean, you're looking at $25,000 to $30,000, and I'm just like, nah, not for a Super Bowl, man. And the Niners lost that game to the Chiefs. Like, those kind of things drive me crazy. But as far as what you're saying, like, if Charlotte's never been there, there's going to be a bidding war for those tickets, you know, because the kind of thing where you're like, never seen it, not sure if I'm going to see it again. I'm going to pay, but I can't pay that. Like, I'm not paying $30,000 for two tickets to the Super Bowl. That's nuts.
0: I mean, listen, people do crazy things for their sports team.
5: They
0: really do.
5: Yeah. I mean, it's nuts. But you know, look, in New York, there are certain cities where it's like, eh. And that, again, that's not a front row seat. I can't even imagine what a front row seat is going to be. I haven't even looked those up, but I was just messing around. $3,800 for just to get in. I don't know if that's SRO. I should look that up. I don't know if that's a standing room only or what that is, but anyway, that is the get in price. We can add that to the list to top next hour as well. We should be talking about blank. Give us your thoughts. 310-840-4910. 310-840-4910. If your team, whatever your team is, hadn't been in a while. And I got a great story. I'll tell this on the other side, and then we'll get into the phone calls. I got a great story in regards to that. And I probably shouldn't tell it, but to be honest, I think the statute of limitations is up, so I'm going to tell it. I don't think I'll get in trouble. It's been a long time. 15 years, probably. So I got a great story for you. That'll kick off the hour. Add the what would you pay to see your team in a finals, in a World Series, in a Super Bowl, whatever the case. So give us that as well. And then let's get into some NBA playoffs or whatever it is that you want to do. Like I said, when I'm here on the weekends, what we do here on Sports Night is going into the third hour of the show, we should be talking about blank. So you tell us at 310-840-4910 all across this great country in Canada. You've got something on your mind. Now is the time to let it out. It's Sports Night with me, John Lund. Will is here. Oliver's here. Mike is here on Westwood One Sports and the Westwood One Sports app.
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3: From the National Newsroom of the Canadian Press, I'm John Kennedy. Foreign Affairs Minister Anita Anand says Israel's treatment of Canadians detained aboard a Gaza-bound flotilla violated international rules on consular access. Anand says she spoke with the Israeli foreign minister and raised concerns that Canadians were denied access to consular services while in custody. She says Canada has provided Israeli authorities with evidence of mistreatment and is calling for an independent investigation and accountability. 12 Canadians were among the 420 people aboard 41 boats that were intercepted by Israel while attempting to deliver symbolic aid to Gaza. Saskatchewan Premier Scott Moe says he wants Alberta to stay in Canada, but he's not about to criticize Premier Danielle Smith and plans for a separation plebiscite this fall. Moe says Smith is playing by the rules.
4: She's following the law. She has, you know, 400,000 that have suggested one question, 300 another. There's some legalities that are going to work their way through there. However, this is not a separation referendum, but her citizen initiatives legislation requires that the government move forward when those parameters are hit.
3: BC Premier David Eby, however, is more critical, saying the vote comes at a bad time with threats from the United States. Ottawa will be leasing 10 new firefighting planes and helicopters as Canada braces for the 2026 wildfire season.
5: Provincial and territorial wildfire agencies will be able to request the use of 4 air tankers, 1 spotter plane, and 5 heavy lift helicopters to fight wildfires. It was paid for by a new $317 million budget allocation to establish a national aerial firefighting surge capacity. Before now, wildfire responses have been managed on a provincial and territorial basis. This is the first time a national fleet of aircraft will be available to respond where needed. Naira Ahmed, The Canadian Press.
3: A former federal cabinet minister wants to lead the Ontario Liberals.
6: Navdeep Bains released a 16-second social media video showing him walking into a classroom, sitting down and rolling up his sleeves. The words, "Let's get to work," appear on the screen. He joins current Ontario Liberal caucus member and former hospital president Lee Faircloth and former political staffer Dylan Mirando. Jason White, The Canadian Press. Toronto.
3: Pope Leo is calling for stronger regulation of artificial intelligence and says the technology must serve the people rather than profit. The Pope is warning against concentrating power and decision-making in the hands of small numbers of companies. He also says irreversible decisions, such as those involving lethal force, should never be handed over to AI systems. The document from the Pope argues that governments and technology developers need stronger oversight and ethical safeguards, and experts say the text could become a major reference point in global debates over artificial intelligence and its impact on work, society, and welfare. This is the Canadian Press. In sports, the Carolina Hurricanes defeated the Montreal Canadiens 3-2, taking a 2-1 lead in the Eastern Conference Final. A goal at 14 minutes 6 seconds of overtime secured the win for Carolina, and Game 4 of the best-of-seven series returns to the Bell Center on Wednesday. The visiting Miami Marlins scored 3 runs in the 6th inning off starter Trey Yesavage to grab a 5-1 lead, then added 3 more in the 8th en route to an 8-2 win over the Toronto Blue Jays in tonight's opener of a 3-game series. Ernie Clement hit his 4th home run of the season for the Blue Jays. Houston Astros right-hander Tatsuya Imai and relievers Stephen Okert and Elimber Santa combined for the first no-hitter in Major League Baseball since 2024 with a 9-0 victory tonight over the host Texas Rangers. Imai pitched 6 innings, Okert came in to pitch the 7th, and Santa finished the final 2 innings. From the Canadian Press, I'm John Kennedy.
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9: Hour number three. Thanks for joining us. Sports Night here on Westmoreland Sports and the Westmoreland Sports app. However you are listening to the show, could be hundreds and hundreds of sports stations all across North America, not only here in the U.S., but our good friends in Canada, who we always get great calls from as well. We got some good series going on, especially with Carolina and the Montreal Canadiens. So everybody's jacked up for that one as well, so we can get into some hockey talk. But here's what we do. Top of the third hour, when I am in the chair here on Sports Night, which I am on weekends, and it is awesome to be here on a Memorial Day. Hope you had an amazing Memorial Day. You can tell us about it. Like I said, it's your time to take over the show. We should be talking about blank. Hit us up at 310-840-4910. We've done a ton of NBA talk tonight. We can continue that, or if you want to go in another direction, that is awesome as well. Say hello to Will. Say hello to Oliver. Mike is running the board. He's training. So, like, if we just miraculously are crazy or something zaps near and we're off the air, that'd be Mike. Just kidding. Mike, I'm sure, is going to do an amazing job. So, anyway, here's what we do. Your time to shine at 310-840-4910. Let's get out to, by the way, Will, I think there are some Carolina hockey questions coming up as I see on my screen here. Are you prepared to answer Carolina Hurricanes hockey questions?
10: Let's do this. I'm excited for that.
9: All right, let's do this.
10: Fire me
9: up. All right, any direction that you want to take it, let's go. Let's start with Callahan in Dallas. Hi, Callahan. Thank you for joining us on Sports Night. You go right ahead.
11: Hey, fellas, I just stumbled across y'all while I was driving home. I just wanted to talk about the Oklahoma City Thunder and how I think they're kind of a disgrace to basketball.
9: Mm-hmm.
11: It's
9: the way, though, but I know Dallas. I lived in Dallas for a little bit. So is it because you're in Dallas and you hate Oklahoma, or you just think it's terrible the way that their games are officiated, or a little bit of both?
11: I would definitely say it's a little bit of both. I mean, Dallas, Oklahoma City, like, little rivalry there.
9: Right.
11: It's like, I go to college in Oklahoma, and I'm around those fans all the time. They're pretty annoying in my opinion, but hey, I mean, as a Mavericks fan, that's just how it is, I feel like. But yeah. I mean, I think Shea, the way he falls every play, I think their kind of culture around their team, how it's like they're all super young, their social media presence, their continuous flopping between all of them. I mean, Lou Dort's always going to be there doing his dirty plays, but people argue they're not. I would say that's kind of bull crap. I don't know. But yeah, I would just say they kind of put a stain on how basketball is supposed to be played.
9: Mm-hmm.
11: But yeah. That would be my
9: thanks, Callahan. I appreciate the call to me. Opine on that at 310-840-4910. It opens up your line. Again, we should be talking about blank. Callahan's talking about OKC. We brought this up a little bit earlier. I'm not completely putting it on them. And I make this comparison, and maybe it works, maybe it doesn't. Jordan's era was the dunk. Curry's era was the long ball. It changed the way the NBA's played. Shea Gilgeous-Alexander isn't the first one to try this. But the NBA is allowing him to do it. So he's thinking to himself, and again, this is too simplistic. It hasn't gotten him to MVPs, but it sure as hell has helped. He knows how to play the game. He's smart at it. And all the NBA has to do is stop it. Talk to their officials. They can do it now. This doesn't have to be a thing that waits till next year. Do it now. Nobody likes the way the game's being played. I don't hear it being talked about, which scares me, because then I think it's going to permeate throughout the league. The reason I bring up Jordan's dunks and Curry's long ball is because that's what, you know, all that SportsCenter was playing was dunks. And then Curry hits it, and the whole league turns on its ear and plays a totally different style. No matter what you do in life, whether it's sports, business, whatever, people emulate and follow success. And so you don't think next year it's going to get worse and worse and worse and worse. And that's why I'm calling on the NBA to say, stop this now. It's really not, you can disagree with me on this, it's really not SGA's fault. It's not really Oklahoma City's fault. They're just playing a game and they're getting rewarded for it. So we're seeing more and more of it throughout these playoffs. And I thought the playoffs were supposed to be the opposite of that anyway. You get away with it during the regular season and then things tighten up in the playoffs. Now they have been lately, but I think you have the fans to thank. You guys. Because it's being talked about so much, and the Spurs fans last game were chanting flopper, flopper. So they're getting sick of it too. But I'm saying, from a standpoint of watching NBA basketball, if I'm the commissioner of this league, it is incumbent upon you to protect what we see on the floor. This is what you want. You want stoppages every That's my whistle. Sorry, it's a terrible one. You want whistles all the time like that? You want stoppages in play all the time? Legitimate fouls, fine. But when the officials can't differentiate and it's constantly being put in their lap, that's too much. I want to see less sabers, not more. And I think that's the number one issue in the NBA right now, is you can't let this thing go too far. It's got to stop. It's not fun to watch. It's not pleasing. It's not aesthetically pleasing to watch constant stoppages and officials being fooled by bad acting. People don't like it. 310-840-4910 and opens up your line. You can hit up on that if you'd like. Let's go to our good friend James in Tacoma, Washington. James, thanks for the call. You're on Sports Night. We're here on Westwood One Sports. Go right ahead.
12: Yeah, John, long time no talk.
9: Yeah, no kidding, man. It's been some days. What's going on?
12: Yeah, so the Mariners tonight, they have a new thing going. Instead of using six-man rotation, because they have six quality starting pitchers, they're using a thing called piggyback, where no matter how great the starting pitcher is doing, he's only in how few innings he's pitched. He's getting yanked after four innings. Tonight was Luis Castillo's turn. He pitched four shutout innings, 51 pitches. And then starting pitcher Bryce Miller came in and pitched last five innings. Now, have you ever heard of any other teams ever doing this piggyback rotation? Only starting his pitcher four innings no matter how great he's doing?
9: I hate it. I mean, there have been teams to do it. There's so many analytics now. I mean, normally it's more of an opener kind of a thing where they go the first inning, maybe a lefty will go against a lefty strong lineup or something like that. They'll try to get that one inning out of the guy, and then they'll go to a guy who's called the bulk innings guy, and then it goes on from there. Look, I'm old school when it comes to that stuff. I'm not saying the guys need to throw nine innings. I get it. But I also get the fact that if a guy's going, you leave him in. Like, my baseball career didn't go very far, but I think this comparison that I'm going to do works, which is, I'm just going to bring up a name because it just pops up at the top of my head. There was a guy in our little league, his name was Jim Alexander, and he was a right-handed pitcher, and he threw sidearm, and we were just like, please, just get Jim Alexander out of the game, right? Because you didn't know if it was going to hit you in the head. You don't know where the ball was going. He was like Nuke LaLoosh. And so he's throwing it all over the place, and it just, please get him out. And then when they would take Jim Alexander out of the game, our whole dugout was like, oh, thank God. That's how Major League players are. I've talked to a bunch of them. The starter's generally the best pitcher. Now, Mason Miller, there are great closers and everything. But a starter is the best guy you got. Why are you taking him out after four innings? The other dugout goes, oh, fine. That's great. Like, if Luis Castillo is throwing a shutout and he's not near, you know, oh, my God, if you throw 100 pitches. 100 pitches. Woot, woot, woot. Oh, my God, his arm's going to fall off. Wow, he can't throw 100 pitches. Yeah, I don't like it. I don't like any of it.
12: Right.
9: I think if a guy's rolling, I think that, you know. Yeah, go ahead.
12: Yeah, last question for you is it good or bad right now, for example, the AL West, or two games into the season and all five teams now are below 500? Like the Mariners, they're three games below 500, but they're only one game out of first place.
9: Yeah, that's the American League in general. I mean, the American League has really struggled. I mean, you look. You've got the Yankees and the Rays above 500. Those are the only two teams in the East. The Guardians have been on a run. They're the only team. Oh, I guess the White Sox are. I lied. In the Central, and then you got the Athletics at 27-27, and they lead. It, like the American League, what did I just say? One, two, three, four, five teams are above 500. That's ridiculous. That is ridiculous.
12: Yeah,
9: that's, I said this earlier. Exactly. Like, look, I think the Mariners are a good enough team. I mean, I don't know what's going on with Cal Raleigh. They always have good starting pitching, which is, to your point, why would you take out pitchers early like that? But that's been a long discussion that we've had for a long time. But there's just a lot of bad teams in the American League. Look at the Angels, the Astros, the Rangers, the Tigers have been absolutely horrible. The Royals have had a rotten year. Minnesota stinks. The Red Sox already fired their manager. The Orioles stink. And there's a lot of bad teams in the American League. James, thanks for the call. I appreciate it. It's always good to hear from you, my friend. 310-840-4910. 310-840-4910. We should be talking about blank. See, this is a perfect example right here. Joey is in Pittsburgh, where my son was born. Joey, thanks for the call. You're on Sports Night here on Westwood One Sports. Joey, go right ahead.
13: Hey, how are you?
9: Hey, man.
13: So I think that first we have to talk about the Pirates, because so much of what was just talked about with the Mariners is comparable to the Pirates. You said what other team has potentially six guys that could be in a starting rotation like the Pirates do. especially when Jared Jones comes back in the next month. And there's a lot of questions of what you're going to do with the relievers because the bullpen is horrible. But they had their one today, and Dotel went three innings shut out right after Majinski started. And so I think it's tough with the Mariners because they have so many guys that could be like an ace, but any of them can be bad on any given day. And while the Pirates have that a little bit too, like they don't have the top like tier that the Pirates have in Paul Skeens. And so with the reliever, like he only went four today, Castillo, like it's unfortunate, but if you manage it right with like the Pirates could do that, but you do it with Bubba Chandler if he's not doing that great. You do it with Majinski if he has an off day, or like Keller. But if you get Jones at a high level with the way Ashcraft has been playing and what you know you get out of Paul Skeens, like you can just commit to letting them go as far as they can whenever, and then other starting pitchers, whatever is going to happen with Seth Hernandez whenever he inevitably gets up, maybe next year. But if you can stay healthy and you have the arms, like I don't really hate that. I understand the high pitch counts, but let your elite guys get to the high pitching and have stretch relievers. Like if Chandler ends up moving there, ideally not, but Majinski will probably move to that role. And they have guys like Santana and Soto that are nice to have, and guys like Justin Lawrence and Isaac Mattson, but you don't really want those guys closing when they're in stretches like this where nothing's going. So having a reliever that can get you to that ninth inning like they had today, and then only Gregory Soto has to pitch one inning, and that's all the relievers you use. So,
9: well, I'll tell you this. Go ahead.
13: You're good.
9: I would not want to play. If I was going to play the Pirates in the playoffs, Skeens, Keller's solid. Like you said, if Jared Jones can get back to what he once was, Ashcroft's having a good year. If you have three solid starters, you're good. Every team in Major League Baseball struggles with their four and their five. Like you said, if they're going to upgrade, they need one more stick. They need a hammer in the bullpen. You can find bullpen guys at the deadline. Their issue is going to be they've got to get, like, Asuna has been such a disappointment this year. He's just been, you know, he was gone forever, and then all of a sudden he hit it. If Connor Griffin can hit a stretch here where he gets going, there's some bats in the lineup, but they probably have to get one more, and they probably need to get one more hammer. But I'm telling you, like you said, they tend to allow guys to go deeper in the playoffs. If they can somehow snag a wild card, I would not want to deal with Skeens, Keller, and if Jones can get back to what he is. They could be one of those teams that they're okay in the regular season, but because of Skeens and the type of pitching they may have, the starting pitching they may have, they could be tough.
13: And then if you win in the wild card, like you move on to those 5 and 7 game series where you can start 4 to 5 starters. Like we saw it in the World Series last year, like Yamamoto pitched 3 times in the 7-game series. Right. Like even with games going long and it being more important, like in the playoffs, you can have that. And getting some of these pitchers' pitch counts up to start, like, it can make it easier to, in that, like, circumstance, pitch a couple times and save yourself throughout a few series. But even with the bats, like, they beat the Cubs today. They play them in a 4-game series. And they're 2 games behind the Cubs and, like, 3 games behind the Brewers. And you said that, or the last caller said that every team in the AL West is 500 or below. Every team in the NL Central is 500 or above. Like,
9: yeah, that's amazing.
13: If some of those
9: that's
13: teams, like
9: division.
13: The Cardinals and maybe the Reds cool off and the Cubs have lost 8 or 9 in a row, like, they could really make a push. And a wild card is way more, like, in the realm of possibility than it has been since they were in the wild card, like, 11 years ago.
9: Man, you're such a good fan for hanging out with the Pirates because that is tough, 11 years. Anyway, good stuff, man. I appreciate you. I got to keep running through. Yeah, absolutely. 310-840-4910. It opens up your Westwood One Sports Talk and text line. We should be talking about blanks. That's what I mean, man. You want to randomly call and talk about the Pirates? I'm down. It's fine. Let's go to Michael. Let's go to Georgia. That's where Michael is. Michael, thanks for the call. Thanks for waiting here on Sports Night here on Westwood One Sports. Go right ahead, Michael.
14: Hi, John. I just want to say first, great show. I like your style,
9: Thank
14: your persona,
9: you.
14: And your knowledge. Okay, so I wanted to talk about LeBron James' solution. Let's just get some facts out first. He what is he, 27-6 So we can agree that he's worth $45 to $50 million at minimum. Okay.
9: Yeah, he's earned it.
14: Okay, so here's the solution to that. It's a win-win situation for the team that picks him up. It's a win-win situation for his records and for him in getting his $45 to $50 million for 1 year. And that is, he signs a 2-year contract, retires after the first year. That way, team does not have a salary cap hit. He gets the $50 million, and his records are not impacted.
9: That's smart. There you go. Makes a lot of sense.
14: Am I crazy or what? Because I'm looking at it paradoxically versus logically. You know, just add years onto it. Now, the only thing that could possibly stop it is the commissioner in saying that the contract is illegal. But if he just signs for 2 years versus 3 years or 4 years, there's no way the commissioner can say that that isn't a valid contract.
9: No, I think you're on the right track. Like you said, if he's going to join, I'm just using Cleveland as the example. James Harden still has a year left on his deal, but he could opt out. And there's been talk that Cleveland's going to just re-sign him, which I think would be silly. LeBron could fit in a way. And what I was saying earlier and what you're making reference to is I don't know how LeBron's going to fit in there, but you're right. And here's the other part of it is the NBA has done this in the past. They'll do financial gymnastics for elite players. They did it for Jordan. Kobe got a lot of grief because he wouldn't take less money. And that's, I'm speaking to normal people who scream and yell and say, well, LeBron should take less. Well, you wouldn't. You know, people.

0: And would you take less? And he's like, why would I? It's one of the best players of all time. All I'm simply saying is you don't get – people don't talk about your bank account when you retire. They talk about championships and all these different things. And he's in such rare air that he's – the discussion with him is, are you number two or number one? Are you better than Jordan or not? Well, if you at 41 took a team that was in shambles at the end of the year like Cleveland was and somehow you can – bring that team together and they were to win a championship, I don't care if you're getting paid $50 million or $5 million. That maybe puts him over the top. And he's got a gigantic ego, and that would be worth it to him. That's just me. But you bring up a great financial point. You bring up a really good financial point.
1: And I don't know if you remember Allen Houston played for the New York Knicks.
0: Of course, from the Knicks. Yeah, sure.
1: Yeah. He was out like two or three years. And he got all of his money.
0: Yeah, that's a good call. Maybe, you know, if they can, and they do that. I mean, Damian Lillard, others, where they take it, they spread it over a number of years. I mean, the Bucks have screwed themselves on that, but I get your point. Thanks for the call, man. You just made us smarter. Very nice. Appreciate it. All right, 310-840-4910. That is the Westwood One Sports Talk and Text Line. We can continue with We Should Be Talking About Blank. If there's something that you would like to discuss, if not, let's reset the NBA playoffs. What the Knicks did, how they did it, do they have a chance? The Western Conference, which is tomorrow, we'll preview all those things, get you caught up on everything, some more calls, plus the NBA playoffs. Did the Knicks have a chance? Is Oklahoma City impossible to watch? And more, we'll get into it next. Sports Night, your old pal John Lund. Will is here. Oliver's here. A whole group. Mike is here. 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
3: Now this update from the Canadian press. Foreign Affairs Minister Anita Anand says Canada has provided Israeli authorities with evidence of prisoner mistreatment after a Gaza-bound flotilla was intercepted by Israeli forces and more than 420 people, including 12 Canadians, were detained. Saskatchewan Premier Scott Moe says he wants Alberta to stay in Canada, but he's not about to criticize the Premier of Alberta and the plans for a separation plebiscite this fall. Moe says Danielle Smith is playing by the rules and is following the law with the process that she's undertaking. Ottawa is leasing 10 new firefighting planes and helicopters as Canada braces for the 2026 wildfire season. A former federal cabinet minister, Navdi Bains, is trying to lead the Ontario Liberals, announcing his candidacy in the next election. And Pope Leo is calling for stronger regulation of artificial intelligence, saying the technology must serve people rather than profit. From the Canadian press, I'm John Kennedy.
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6: Hope you are doing great on this Memorial Day. Some of us are on to Tuesday. That's the only bad thing about the three-day weekend. I think on the Tuesday afterwards, you're just like, oh, it's even that much worse. You know, I'm going to go completely off the grid, and then we'll hit back up to the lines at 310-840-4910. John Lund with you, as well as Will, Oliver, Mike. We got a whole crew here tonight. We're going to reset the NBA playoffs in just a moment. But I do want some of what James Harden spoke. And during the break, I was just looking at some of his press conference clips. First of all, he said, quote, generally, I do feel like we're the better team. Like, what? Like, I understand saying that in the context of the series still going on. Like, if he had said that before game four and said, you know, hey, we were up 22 in the first game. Game two, we played really solid until the Knicks kind of clamped us down. But, like, for those who don't think the Knicks have a chance, and maybe they don't, maybe they'll eat these words. They've won 11 straight games. Yep, I know who they played. But they're plus 262 points in their last 11 games. Like, they dominated teams. They smoked Cleveland outside of, I guess, the first 3.5 quarters of that first game. But then they went at who? James Harden. They ISO'd James Harden, and then Harden did what he always does and didn't make shots. The other quote from James Harden so far, somebody asked him, how did you play? How did you think you played? And he goes, I played pretty good. Defensively, I was solid, and I got the ball to other guys. It was like, defensively, you were solid. Like, what is wrong with you? Again, maybe that's just him saying those kind of things. Maybe he's one of those people in, you know, believe what you say what you believe, whatever. But you would say that, like, during the series. Afterwards, it's like, yeah, I pretty much stunk. And I do this every single time. Like, he's under some sort of a weird illusion. I forgot the reporter, like, midway through the series, he had one good game, and I'm trying to think what game it was. And then she asked him something like, you know, just you had struggles in the playoffs. And he acted like it was the first time he ever heard it. He acted like he'd be shocked. He wanted to walk away. And I'm like, dude, what's wrong with you? You know all these things. I get it. Sometimes you got to play mind games with yourself. But my Lord, man, he just said he played well. And he just said Cleveland's a better team. It's like, stop it. So here's the deal if you're just tuning in. The Knicks are going to the NBA Finals for the first time since 1999. I give Mike Brown a ton of credit. It's not easy to coach in New York. It's not easy to coach the Knicks. You know how many coaches they've just fired through literally fired through. Steve Kerr was supposed to take the job before the Knicks when Phil Jackson was there, and then it's just like boom, boom, boom, boom, boom. And they've had some of the greats. Larry Brown, Don Nelson, like I'm talking about short, short tenures that were like, I can't do this. I cannot do this. They've gone through a ton of coaches. And Mike Brown, he's kind of bounced around, but he's been there. By the way, he coached in the finals in 2007. He's going to coach in 2026. It's the longest tenure. Impress your friends with this tomorrow morning. Just walk into the office and throw it out there. 19 years. So good for Mike Brown. I wouldn't have thought he could have brought this team together, but he has. So give him credit. I realize coaches coach, players play, but give Mike Brown credit. Jalen Brunson, if the Mavericks knew that this is what he was going to be, there's no way they would have let him go. They had Brunson and Luka in the same backcourt. Now they obviously have neither. That's how you screw up a franchise. But he's been absolutely amazing. Brunson's barely 6 foot tall, and he's just leading this team. Cat discovered defense. I don't know who finally convinced him to play defense, speaking of, but he has. Bunch of role players, bunch of guys, 3-and-D guys. That's why I can't count them out. When you're playing Oklahoma City or San Antonio, they got a bunch of deep guys. They both got their star in SGA and Wemby, but they've also got a bunch of guys that are 6'4 to 6'7, 3-and-D. They figured it out. That's what you've got to be. And they've got between Bridges and Anunoby and a bunch of Hart. Those are the kind of guys that you need when you play either San Antonio or Oklahoma City in the next round. Would I favor the Knicks? I would not favor the Knicks over either team in the Western Conference, although I think they would do better against the Spurs than Oklahoma City. It would depend on how it's officiated against Oklahoma City, because the Knicks play a physical brand of basketball, at least in comparison to today's NBA. But I'm not going to be one that says they can't win. At the beginning, I looked at the Eastern Conference at the beginning of these playoffs, and I said maybe Boston. Boston would give the Western Conference the best go at it, but Jason Tatum went down in that game 7. They didn't play great in that series against Philadelphia. They got to be kicking themselves. I thought it was going to be Knicks and Celtics. I thought the Celtics would win that. I thought it would be Detroit, but I knew Detroit didn't have enough. We just saw that Cleveland doesn't have enough. I thought it was going to be Boston. I thought they would give the West a run for their money. I certainly didn't think it was the Knicks, but after 11 straight wins and a plus minus of 262 over those 11, and just seeing how dominant they are, and that kind of takes care of that who did you play argument. Is Atlanta great? No. Is Philly great? No. Is Cleveland great? James Harden? They're not. But they dominated these teams at a really high level, a historic level, did the Knicks. So would I favor them? No. Did they think they could win the championship? Yeah. And I didn't think that at the beginning of the playoffs. So you can hit us up with that at 310-840-4910. As far as the Western Conference is concerned, it's really simplistic, but this is true. Sometimes simple works. Like, everybody's trying to dig for this piece of gold that nobody else has found in our industry. Like, what smart thing can you say? What insightful thing can you say? It's really simple in this series, Oklahoma City and San Antonio. Overly simplistic, maybe, but it comes down to one player, and it's not SGA. To me, it comes down to Wemby. Game number one, he was upset that he didn't win the MVP, and he was fired up. He scored 41. He looked like the best player in basketball. Game two and three, he was okay. He's never bad. It's just he was okay. Game four, fired up again. Scores 33. Could have scored more. Set out the fourth quarter. Was the best player easily on the floor. If he can harness at his age what the greats can, what the Jordans and the Kobes, and they get fired up all the time. That's why you've probably heard this quote before, but people would ask Michael Jordan. I was there for one of them, and they said, well, how do you stay motivated every single night? And he goes, there's a guy, there's a person, there's a kid that paid big money for these tickets. They haven't seen him before, and I don't want to let him down. Jordan this, Jordan that, Jordan this, Jordan that. And he said, somebody's going to come in here. This is my first game. You see those people holding those signs all the time. And in today's NBA, it's become far too common. Oh, sorry. We know you came from a long way away, and we know that you paid a lot for these tickets. That player's not playing tonight. That wasn't Jordan. And that's what motivated him. But like I said, I was sitting there in 90, I think it was 97, and Karl Malone won the MVP, and every single press conference, Jordan said, well, I'm not the MVP, he is. He didn't keep it for one game like Wemby did. He kept it the entire series. I remember interviewing him after game six, because it didn't go 7 in 98. That's what he did. He motivated himself somehow every single game. So I don't know if Wemby can do that at his age. He's going to be able to harness that at some point, but he's going to have to carry the Spurs. They have a lot of nice pieces. young pieces, nice pieces, but their biggest advantage is him, literally. And if he is just that fired up, he is unstoppable. He's the most unstoppable player in the league right now. At whatever 7 foot, whatever he is, to go be able to go inside, outside, defensively, both ends. If he's fired up, San Antonio can win this series. And then the other side of it is Oklahoma City. What exactly or how exactly is the game going to be officiated? And I do not like talking about officials. I've said this before. It's low-hanging fruit. But the way that I look at it is, if it's a certain night, and you know what game five is. Game five is, I don't have the percentages in front of me, but something like 80% of the time, the team that wins game five wins the series. What kind of whistle are they going to get? And lots of fans like to talk about that, but it's true when it comes down to Oklahoma City. Shai Gilgeous-Alexander counts on those points from the free throw line. That's what makes him as effective. And as far as the people being angry about it, we discussed this a little bit earlier. I'm not angry at Oklahoma City. They're playing by the rules. They're getting calls. It works for them. Why would they just stop doing it? You're mad at Shai Gilgeous-Alexander. You're upset about Oklahoma City. I'm not. I'm upset about the way that the officials are being told to officiate games, because that's how it works. Because the officials can't be this bad. This is not Oscar-winning acting. This is not the Golden Globes. This is not. These are not good performances. If you're an official and you're looking at that, they just may not want to do anything about it, especially right now. And if I'm, as a fan, I look at it and I go, you think you have all these problems. You think you have problems about players playing 65 games. You think at the bottom of the league you have issues with tanking and all those things. I got news for you. The issue is everybody's starting to flop, and it's not fun to watch. So you got to figure that out. And I would change it right now. I don't think they're going to. So the rest of the series, unfortunately, we have to wonder how the games are going to be officiated. Those are the two biggest factors to me in who wins this series. Is Victor Wembanyama fired up for every single game like he was in games 1 and 4? And what kind of whistle is Oklahoma City getting? Those are the factors to me. And by the way, as far as SGA is concerned, nobody likes to call out anybody because Oklahoma City's so great, right? Jalen Williams' injury, that's a major one. So they've got some injury problems. Chet Holmgren hasn't shown up. It's a tough matchup for him. I understand that against Wemby. But that's why they're not winning the series. They got a couple of major injuries right now, including Jalen Williams and Chet Holmgren. This is just his kryptonite. We all understand why. You know, he can, and with him too, if Jalen Williams is there, then he rightfully goes into like the third best player kind of realm, and that works for them. So as many people are saying, hey, Oklahoma City's going to pull this thing out, I would say that the last factor would be, how much is Jalen Williams going to play? I know that they're really deep. The other night when their bench went off, it was crazy. But I think they need their second best player to beat San Antonio. They didn't need him to win a lot of these games, a lot of these series, but I think they do now. So give me your thoughts on any of those as far as the NBA playoffs are concerned. We are also going to get into a little bit of offseason talk, because I realize the Knicks are in the NBA finals. I realize we're down to three teams. But this is going to be one of the best and most fascinating offseasons that we've seen in a long time. By the way, can I bring Will in here for just a second? You remember that call we got about an hour ago where the guy, I think, had way too much fun on Memorial Day and he rambled about 19 different sports topics? I just got a text from a friend of mine who went, dude, that call, amazing. I don't know that I would call it amazing. I don't know what term I would use. But for those who weren't with us,
5: it was honestly busy.
6: There you go. That's what it is. It's very busy. He just went from topic to topic to topic to topic to topic, and he would remind himself of another, and it was like, what in the what? And the whole time he was just like, he was like Harry Carey. He was just slurring the whole way. And hey, have fun on Memorial Day, man. I hope everybody barbecued, had a great time, had some cocktails, a couple of beers, whatever. I hope weather was nice. Was weather nice where you were? Did you do anything special, Will? We gotta work though, huh? We couldn't do anything fun.
5: Yeah, I mean, it's late for me on Eastern time, so it's it rained actually earlier in the day. It was kind of dreary weather, and then the sun came out in the middle of the day, and then it went right back to being dreary. But I threw some burgers on the grill. So nice. We did that. Just kicked back and did a whole lot of nothing, which is fine with me.
6: It is fine. You know, sometimes, because 2 weeks ago, my son graduated from college, and we had we had family come in for two straight weeks, and every day we were, you know, we were cooking something, we were having people over. It's exhausting. And then so today I was gone most of the day, and I came home at about, I don't know, 2 o'clock, and my wife just had girls over, and they were in the backyard, and they were grilling and hanging out. We got a pool. They were doing all that stuff. And I looked in the kitchen. I walked up like two steps, and I looked, and I went, I don't want to look at it. It was just, it was like a hurricane went through, you know? And after a while, it's like what you just said. Hey, a couple of burgers, watching like some NBA or Indy 500 or just, you know, kicking it on the couch. You know, that sounds pretty good. That sounds really good, as a matter of fact. Because when I get home, my house is going to be a dumpster fire still. My wife, for all the great things she does, she's not listening right now, so I can get away with this. Not the cleanest. As far as like the house goes, she'll do some straightening up, but I guarantee there's about 52 dishes in the sink right now.
5: Really?
6: She's cleaning them. That would be me. Yeah, she
5: you have to clean
6: graded
5: it
6: everything else. Yeah.
5: Huh. Usually it's the opposite, you would think.
6: I know it is. Yeah, the stereotypical way is, right? But no, the other thing, she's not a great cook, but okay, everything else she's really good. So I do the cooking and the cleaning. And, you know, get a little rough. So I'm with you, man. How about we just not invite people over? And I didn't know she was inviting people over today. I was like, how about we don't invite people? No, that's not how it went. So anyway, all right, listen to me complain. I'm not complaining. I'm not a complainer. All right, hit me up. 310-840-4910. I just gave you a bevy of things. We just gave you a bevy of things to talk about as far as the NBA is concerned. We'll hit some calls, but I want to get into a little off-season talk because this is going to be good. Now, sometimes it's just hot air and nothing really happens. I don't think that's going to be the case this off-season. I'll tell you why next. It's Sports Night with me, John Lund, on Westwood One Sports. And, of course, the great Westwood One Sports app.
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6: Thanks so much for hanging out with us on Sports Tonight. 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Appreciate the input. Knicks going to the finals for the first time since 99, and they have a chance against the Western Conference team. I think it's Wemby's fire that we saw in games 1 and 4, which is the key to this whole thing. Obviously, the officials are going to be key, and an injury to Jalen Williams. Can he return? I think the Spurs are too good. They've made it without Jalen Williams for the majority of these playoffs, but I think the Spurs are too good for that. That would be my three thoughts on the Western Conference. Give us your thoughts as well at 310-840-4910 on the Westwood One Sports Talk and text line. Two things. So, Will, before I was saying, would you pay almost $3,900 for tickets? And you were talking about how you're a Hornets fan, Charlotte Hornets fan, so you might, because you never know when they'll get there or get back. And then I was just bored, and I was perusing again. These are courtside seats. And I don't even think if I had the money, maybe I would, but I would almost be embarrassed, like, if I had that kind of money that I wasn't giving it to charity. Because get this, and here's what's even funnier. You know when you go to these secondary ticket sales sites and it says, like, great deal, bad deal, blah, blah, blah, blah, blah. There's front row seats at Madison Square Garden for game 3. One is $105,000 and one is $109,000. For courtside seats, over $100,000. Now, look, it's impossible to get into someone's shoes like that if you got that kind of money, whatever. But I would almost feel guilty. Like, here's $100,000, and that person's going, woohoo, that great. And there's fees, and there's all this stuff. But, like, I meant, here's the problem that I think these leagues have. I've got a pretty good setup at home. You know, I'm not Mr. Tech or whatever, but I have a pretty good TV. I got surround sound. I got, you know, it's away from people because I've been married to my wife for a long time, and she's like, if I have to watch another sporting event, I'm going to vomit. And so I've got a room set up. You know, it's out of the way. It's soundproofed. I've also got my studio in there and everything. And I go in there, and it's incredibly comfy. It's the small corner that I get of the house. She gets the rest. But I wanted to set up a really nice TV slot. I don't have to wait in line. It's not $20 for a beer. A hot dog is not $14. Like, I'm sure Madison Square Garden has some of the highest prices as far as those things. And you do, when you're going to go to a game, you know, you get yourself mentally prepared for Monopoly money. You're just throwing it all over the place. So it's got to be pretty good. And I get that the Knicks haven't been there since 99. So they're going to be people who have the money and will pay that. The Ben Stillers of the world and the Tracy Morgans and the, you know, all those, Timothy Chalamet, you know, all those people have plenty of money and they're going to do it. But I would think, not being in that position, that I might feel guilty that I gave $100,000 when I could have, like, given it to some charity or something. Am I crazy?
0: Nah, I mean, that's six figures, dude. Six figures.
6: $25,000 a quarter to sit there. Right.
0: It is. I mean, you know what's crazy? I don't know what I would do.
6: I can't relate.
0: It's hard to put yourself.
6: Because I can't relate.
0: No. It's like, you got to put yourself in these people's shoes, and it's like, okay, well, they probably have millions of dollars, and $100,000 is probably, you know, not that big of a deal to them, or not as much as it is to you or I, but I don't know. Six figures is just like, I better be like a lifelong, diehard, like several generations of Nick fans, and like, it just to justify it. I don't know.
6: Well, it's funny, and this is not even near the amount of money, but this just jarred a memory in me. So I know you and Josh talk a ton of college ball. So about 15 years ago, I was working for a station, and Oregon was playing Auburn in the national championship. This is in like 2010, so Cam Newton, that kind of thing. And as part of this, I was like they were promoting. And so they have those deals where, you know, a group of fans will come down on an airplane. They got the whole deal. You get the tickets. You get all this kind of stuff. A pep rally, all that stuff. Well, they used me as an air personality to be on the plane. And so I would grab the, you know, mic thing once in a while and say stuff and have fun. And I was emceeing a lot of the events and everything. So as part of that, we're all getting off the plane and they hand you this backpack that's got everything you need. It's got passes to things and everything. And I told them, I go, I don't really need one of these backpacks full of stuff because I'm a media member. I'll get into the game. I'll go to these events, but you know, I don't need a ticket or anything to get into these things. I can just go right in. Like, now, might as well just take it. Well, so I'm going through the backpack and there's a pair of tickets in there for Oregon, Auburn, the national championship game. Now, at that point, Auburn hadn't been in the national title game since like 1957. And the crazy part was, it was in Arizona. I did a pep rally for Oregon, and I was on a stage, and there were people, like, hanging off these parking lots. There was an estimated, I think they said, about 50,000 Auburn fans that weren't even going to the game. They just were down there to experience the whole thing. And so, long story long or short, these two tickets come out, and I call a buddy of mine who is in the ticket trading business, legally, probably illegally, but he said, hey, I'll come over there and I'll just give you cash for those tickets. I'll resell them. And I had no idea. I'm not into that kind of stuff. He hands me $4,000 in cash, $2,000 a piece for these tickets. And at the time, I'm like, boy, I feel really conflicted because this company gave me these tickets. I probably shouldn't take this $4,000. He turned around a couple of days later. I talked to him. I go, what'd you sell those tickets for? He sold them for $5,000 a piece. He made $6,000, $10,000. I got $4,000. I'm not a math guy. That's $6,000. People will pay. Point is that people will pay if it's been a while. And rich people, I think, and I don't know if they give Ben Stiller and Howard Stern and all those, they probably just give them tickets to be there, but I don't know, man. In the NBA Finals, I'm not sure that they do that. But that was my first interaction with, damn. Because they weren't bought up by Oregon fans. They were bought up by Auburn fans who had traveled halfway across the country to see their team in a national championship game for the first time since 1957. Auburn ends up winning that game in kind of controversial fashion, but people will pay. And people will pay. It's crazy. Super Bowl, we talked about earlier, national championships, Knicks in the finals for the first time since 99. You know, you got a kid, you have to go to that kid and say, look, I'd love to throw you through college, but the Knicks made the finals, man. There goes your college education. Go get some loans. Now, maybe it won't be that. But my gosh, man. That is one phenomenon in our sports universe that I just blows my mind. Because I'll sit at home. Like, I think it's great, and it'll be so. I've been to some really big games, covered some really big games, and certainly there'll be memories till the day I die, which who knows, for me, my body's not in a great shape. Body's a temple, not mine. So, you know, that could be any time. But, man, sometimes watching at home is better, isn't it?
0: Yeah, I've actually heard some people, I've heard some media people say that, or people that cover it. They're like, as opposed to actually be at the game, they feel like they can watch it better and kind of see what's happening better on TV. And you're not being interrupted, and there's just not stuff going on around you. It's, you know, it can be quiet if you want to hit the mute button. So right. Some people are into that sort of thing. I get it.
6: Yeah.
0: I get it.
6: I love going. And like you said, you're a big fan of the Hornets. They haven't been. If they went, I get it. I understand, like, okay, I'm going to go. But, man, that's sometimes some of these sports have an issue with it because it's really expensive to go. Concessions are out of this world. Parking, you throw everything in that whole thing. And, you know, you're in a lot of major markets, a lot of major cities. It's stuff getting in and out. I go to Dodger Stadium sometime. It is insane. You might as well just sit in your car for an hour. You know, I was going to say have a beverage, but you can't have a beverage. It's crazy. Anyway, all right. Let's get this thing back on track at the top of the hour. A lot of people are calling, talking about all sorts of NBA playoffs. I will get to calls at the top of the hour at 310-840-4910 on the Westwood One Sports Talk and Text Line. So if you're there, stay there. I want to reset one thing. I knew everybody was going to start doing this, what I've just seen here. There's one thing that I knew with the Knicks going to the finals for the first time since 1999 that there would be this, and one just came across that's too good to ignore. So we'll start that at the top of the hour. We will hit your calls. The final hour of the program when I'm here is always famous for Lund's Last Call, which we do 40 minutes past next hour, and that's always a good time. So continue to hang out with us on this Memorial Day. It's John Lund. Will is here. Oliver is here. Mike is here. It is awesome, man. So we got a bunch of stuff going on. We'll hit up into the NBA playoffs. We'll get into the Eastern Conference with the Knicks going to the finals for the first time since 1999. We'll get into the Western Conference, and I keep promising you that we're going to talk a little bit of the offseason, because it's very compelling. So let's do that as well. LeBron, Jalen, Giannis. There's a big-time rumor on Giannis going on, so we'll get into that conversation too. And then we can open up to anything else you want. We haven't even hit NFL, baseball, all those different things. We've been focused on the NBA playoffs, and for good reason. So we'll do the final hour of the show coming up next, Sports Night, with me, John Lund, on Westwood One Sports and a very downloadable Westwood One Sports app.
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3: From the National Newsroom of the Canadian Press, I'm Rob Westgate. British Columbia Premier David Eby says he's wondering why Western Canadian premiers are meeting in Alberta to talk cooperation when the host premier wants to test separation. Eby told reporters earlier Monday that Alberta's fall referendum comes at a bad time.
4: To say that this is the worst time to begin testing the bonds that hold this country together is a significant understatement. It threatens our national economy. It empowers the people who would break our country up and sell us for parts.
3: Alberta Premier Danielle Smith announced last week that an October referendum question will ask Albertans if they want to remain in Canada or start the process to hold a binding referendum on separation. India's Commerce and Industry Minister says Prime Minister Mark Carney's recent visit to his country paved the way for a complete overhaul of the Canada-India relationship. Piyush Goyal is in Canada for meetings on trade and investment this week, and on Monday, he met with International Trade Minister Maninder Sidhu.
5: It has set in motion the pathway to a complete overhaul of this relationship, setting new agendas, new goals.
3: Goyal said before the meeting that the relationship between Canada and India will be very important in the coming years. He also said both countries are keen to reach a free trade agreement in 2026. A couple of overseas stories we are watching. The American military says it carried out, quote, self-defense strikes in southern Iran, including on missile sites and boats placing mines, even as U.S. President Donald Trump claims on social media that negotiations were proceeding nicely. Further details were not immediately available, including some more specifics on the threats from Iran and what this means for those talks. Meanwhile, officials in South Korea say the North's regime has launched an unidentified projectile off its west coast in what appears to be its latest weapons test. North Korean leader Kim Jong-un has taken an increasingly hardline stance towards South Korea, which he has declared his country's permanent and most hostile enemy. Kim has also focused on expanding his nuclear and missile arsenals since nuclear diplomacy with the U.S. and President Donald Trump collapsed back in 2019. And finally, rescuers are racing against time to reach seven people who are trapped in a cave by flooding.
6: Teams in Laos are attempting to rescue seven villagers who've been trapped in a flooded cave since May 19th. The group of villagers went in looking for gold, but heavy rain triggered flash flooding that blocked the exit. Volunteers said one person was able to escape and alert authorities. A team of Thai rescuers arrived to help on Sunday. Divers have started navigating flooded sections of the cave, working toward the area where they believe the group may be trapped. Audio courtesy Metadama Rescue Callison. I'm Jennifer King.
3: This is the Canadian Press. In sports, the Montreal Canadiens have fallen behind in the Eastern Conference Final, 2-1 after losing Game 3 in overtime, 3-2 to the Carolina Hurricanes. Andrei Svechnikov scoring the winner for the Canes at 14 minutes and 6 seconds into the extra frame. Now for some baseball news, the visiting Miami Marlins scored 3 runs in the 6th inning off starter Trey Yesavage to grab a 5-1 lead. And then, well, they added 3 more in the 8th en route to an 8-2 victory over the Toronto Blue Jays. And that was the opener of a 3-game set. With less than a month to go before their first game at the 2026 World Cup, Canada Soccer has signed Jesse Marsh to an extension that will see him serve as head coach of the national men's soccer team through the 2030 FIFA World Cup. And finally, the Brampton Honey Badgers have improved to 4-0 after posting a 96-92 win over the visiting Winnipeg Sea Bears in Canadian Elite Basketball League action. From the Canadian Press, I'm Rob Westgate.
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8: Thank you for joining us for the final hour of the program. 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We haven't heard from our Canadians tonight, man. Will you step it up, please? 310-840-4910. 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You can get the podcast for all the shows. So Drake Toll, shout out Drake Toll, because, see, they play us back-to-back, so Drake will be on. Drake Toll Show, Black and Abdallah, You Better You Bet, Jim Rome Show, all the great shows right here on Westwood One Sports. All you got to do is download the app. Not only great play-by-play, but live sports 24/7, 365. All right, before we get out to the Lions, talk Knicks in the NBA Finals for the first time since 1999. We can get into Oklahoma City versus San Antonio as well, or anything else you want to hit up at 310-840-4910. Will, let me run this list by you. It almost makes you think, like, the list of the last, this is, everybody's going to do this tomorrow. Things that weren't around when the Knicks went to the finals in 1999. This is insane. Get this. We've had a technology boom in the last 26 years, and I know people know that, 27 years, but this is crazy. So in 1999, there was no iPhone, Facebook, Instagram, YouTube, X, Tesla, SpaceX, Bitcoin, Gmail, Amazon Prime, no Google Maps, no Netflix, no Android, no ChatGPT, no WhatsApp, no TikTok, no Snapchat, no Xbox, no LinkedIn, no iPad, no Uber, no Airbnb, no Reddit, no Spotify, no Zoom. The first thing I would say, though, because I know this wasn't around either, this person missed this, there was no TiVo. Like, I don't know that if the younger generation could ever imagine the fact that you can't. There was a time, ladies and gentlemen, boys and girls of all ages, where you could not freeze the TV to go get a sandwich or a beer. It just kept going. And if you wanted to, you could use like a VCR and a videotape or something like that. But like, if you missed your show and it was on at like 8 o'clock. Wah, wah, wah. Like, that was it. Like, you couldn't do it. So that's a hell of a list. But I would say the number one thing, at least for sports fans, TiVo, which is long gone, but just, you know, recording things with a push of a button is the most amazing thing. It live sports, you really can't do this because of social media. It's really hard to not watch a game and try to, you know, block out all the noise and find out. But just regular shows. You know, you can watch any show anytime. It's on at 8 o'clock. It's on whenever I want to watch it. But back in the day, it was like, okay, my favorite show comes on at, you know, 7 or 8 or 9 or whatever, and you had to watch it. If you didn't, you missed it. And there was no recourse to be like, oh, I'll just go watch it. You know, it's crazy. But how about all that technology over the last 27 years that I just mentioned? That's insane, isn't it?
9: It's an insane list. I mean, 27 years, God. That's... Maybe it seems like a long time. Maybe it doesn't to some people. I don't know. I saw a list of things today. Like, this was the case when the Knicks were last in the finals. Like, Family Guy had just debuted. Eminem dropped Slim Shady LP.
8: Oh.
9: Yeah.
8: See, but you know what's crazy
9: SpongeBob
8: about that is, like,
9: debuted.
8: Oh, my gosh. A kid watched
9: Spike Lee
8: all
9: was 42. It's been a long time.
8: Like an old lady now. My God, that's crazy. But you know what's like? All these things, once they become established, you can't imagine life without them. Like an iPhone, you can't imagine it. YouTube, you can't imagine it. Uber, you can't imagine it. TiVo, you can't imagine it. Like some of these things, it's just, I'm looking at this whole, you know, an Airbnb. I guess you could live without an Airbnb. I could sure live without Zoom calls. You know, some of this stuff, you're like, how did we possibly, like, social media, I could give and take. I mean, when you're in the business that we're in, you kind of have to do it. It's just kind of a necessary evil. But that's what makes me so mad about, like, athletes drinking and driving, like, or anybody. Like, now, like, Uber or whatever it is you want to get home in, even if you had a couple, like, so what? It's like 10, 20 bucks to get home. What's, you know, come on, man. Anyway, iPad, like, I've had like 9 iPads since 1990. Like, that's crazy. Anyway, there you go. Everybody's going to have that tomorrow. So we thought we'd beat everybody to the punch in that whole thing. All right, final hour of the program. Thanks for joining us. You want to hit us up and talk NBA playoffs or anything else that is on your mind so you can be a productive member of society when you get back to work tomorrow or today, depending on what time zone you're in. 310-840-4910 on the Western One Sports Talk and text line. All right, for those who don't know, we have a Mr. Positive. On weekends when I do this show here on Western One Sports Night, we have a Mr. Positive who's already called tonight. We We have a Mr. Negative. Mr. Positive is in Michigan. Mr. Negative is in Texas. And then we have maybe my favorite, Mr. Realistic, who's in Massachusetts. We have Mr. Realistic on the line. Mr. Realistic, the stage is yours. Go right ahead. It's good to hear from you.
10: Yes, same here. It's always good to hear your show. You have an excellent show. I'd like to find out where and what stations you're on at other times so I can follow you more. And you were talking about James Harden. He has a completely unrealistic view of his defense. I've met people that have totally unrealistic views of themselves, like this woman I used to talk to that said, I don't have a single wrinkle, and she made the California Raisins jealous. So some of these people must have funhouse mirrors. I heard someone say that she doesn't have, that she's so skinny. And she had BO, belly overhang. And, you know, this other woman said that she was a great cook and she burnt the lemonade. So, you know, people are definitely wrong. She ran through the store, the grocery store, saying, where's the toast? Where's the toast? So, you know, he definitely has an unrealistic view. I would like to see Cleveland trade him for him and a 1 and a 2 pick for a 3 and a 4 pick and a bag of peanuts. Okay, thank you. Great show.
8: Thank you. Thank you. That's Mr. Realistic in Massachusetts. He was on fire. He had like 4 in a row. B.O., I thought he was talking about body odor.
9: Got me.
8: California Raisins was probably the best one, right? She thought she didn't have wrinkles, but she looked like the California Raisins. Then he went B.O., but he went what belly overhang. I've never heard that
9: belly
8: one.
9: Belly overhang.
8: He was on fire, that guy. He shot like 4 at us. That's what that guy does, Mr. Realistic. He just, you know, he doesn't stay on there for 10 minutes like the guy a couple hours ago, you know, going all over the place, Memorial Day. He throws about 4 or 5 darts at you, and he's out. That's it. He's done. Pretty good. California Raisins, probably somebody's going to use that line tomorrow. The belly overhang, probably going to use that. That's not bad. It's very good. Other than that, if you didn't join us earlier, James Harden went to the podium, and I understand saying this if you're still in the series and you want to be positive with your teammates. He said that he thought he played pretty well. He said he was solid defensively, and he said that offensively he got the ball to his guys, even though you're a scorer. Get the ball to your guys. I get it. You're a point guard, but you should be scoring more defensively. The reason they lost that 22-point lead was not totally on him, but the Knicks just went, okay, let's change the game plan. ISO James Harden. And every single hoop, like, because they, on SportsCenter, what they did is they cut everything down. Like, they came back from 22, and you know when they do that, they speed it up and everything. I'd say 80% of the possessions were just ISO James Harden. And when James Harden is doing what he's doing defensively, which is just giving up a ton of points, and then he's not hitting shots, it's almost like a Rudy Gobert situation where you got to bench the guy. It's terrible. Anyway, thank you to Mr. Realistic. Open you up at 310-804-4910 on the Westwood One Sports Talk and text line. Let's go to Dan in Cleveland. He can't be happy tonight or this morning. Dan, welcome to Westwood One Sports. Go right ahead.
11: How's it going, fellas?
8: Hey, Dan.
11: Hey, so question for you guys. So my buddies and I, obviously big Cleveland fan, but if LeBron were to come back, inevitably I feel like Kenny Atkinson is gone, especially with that Game 1 blowout loss. But who would be the coach for the Cavs if LeBron comes back? It's not going to be Atkinson. Who do you guys think it would be? No. Thank you.
8: Yeah, that's a good question because LeBron has had kind of his guy throughout his career. I don't think he has that kind of power in L.A., although – I mean, the head coach and he used to do a podcast together. J.J. Redick and LeBron James did a podcast together. So that was probably a guy that he chose. Tyronn Lue was a guy that he chose. If he didn't like a coach, he had him fired. I mean, Eric Spoelstra was never going to be fired in Miami when he was there. But that's a really, really good question. I wouldn't think that if you got your team to the conference finals that you would get fired. But that was such an atrocious showing by the Cavs. And especially in Game 1, if you wanted reason 1 to fire Kenny Atkinson, it would be one timeout during the 22-point run by the Knicks. Phil Jackson used to do that, and they used to call him brilliant. But he had Michael Jordan on the floor. Phil Jackson used to do it. They used to call him brilliant because he had Shaq and Kobe on the floor. Like, you could do those kind of things, and he would get accolades for it. But when you have a team like that, where, yeah, James Harden is a vet, but he's not a playoff player, and Donovan Mitchell can get hot and cold as far as being a playoff player, and you got to stop the flow. You know, you're in New York. It's game one. People forget there was 7.5 minutes left in that game. They were up by 22. And then they started turning the ball over. They were ISOing James Harden, and they never recovered. They can say whatever they want. James Harden can say it. Kenny Atkins can say it. Donovan Mitchell can say it. Anyone can say it. They never got over game one. This is a fact. They never got over game one. Should they fire Kenny Atkinson? Probably not, but I think the caller's Dan's right from Cleveland. LeBron's going to want his own guy. It's going to be a negotiation where LeBron says, look, this would be a storybook ending, but you've got to figure it out financially because he's already said he's not going to take less money. And I want coach X. That's probably what LeBron would do. And because they were so poor, because Cleveland was so poor in that series, I could see them having an opportunity to, for him to kind of dictate the way things will go there. He's not going to have that opportunity in L.A. Let's do transition in kind of the offseason stuff, because number one on the list, I think you're going to get so nauseated by this, watching morning shows on ESPN, if that's what you do. It's just going to be LeBron, LeBron, LeBron, LeBron, LeBron, LeBron, Dak, LeBron, LeBron, LeBron, LeBron, LeBron, Dak, LeBron, LeBron. You get the idea. You're already sick of it. That was on purpose on my part. It's going to be constant until he signs with somebody. But I don't think he has any leverage in L.A. because I don't think they want him back. And I think what they've done is they've gone a season and a half with Luka, and Luka's probably going to walk into the Lakers front office, or has probably already made it known through his agent that, look, this is my team now. I've dealt with LeBron. You take the ball, I take the ball. I take the ball, you take the ball. Like, they've tried to do that. LeBron is not a corner jump shooter. Luka is not a corner jump shooter. Both are most effective with the ball in their hands, and they're going to go with the younger player. So they're going to build a team in L.A., to me, that's going to be what Luka had in Dallas, kind of a 3-and-D kind of a thing. That's what got them to the NBA Finals. Now, is that going to be good enough in the West when you have Oklahoma City and San Antonio? Probably not. But they're certainly mismatched. And I'm not blaming LeBron or Luka for it. It's just there was only one basketball. And neither of those guys play off the ball as well. And neither and both are defense optional. Luka's always been that way. LeBron is because of his age, and he's got to save energy. So that really doesn't work on either end of the floor. So then he's got to go out and he's got to look, where do I go? Cleveland makes a ton of sense now. If they had won a title, LeBron wasn't going to go there and end it. But it's kind of the situation like when the Warriors lost after winning 73 games and they brought in Durant. Durant wouldn't have gone there had they won the title. But he saw an opening to say, oh, I can, you know, now I can be the piece that gets them over the top. I don't know that LeBron can do that at his age. It's remarkable what he's done, but I don't know that if you add LeBron, and I would subtract Harden. I've said that all night long. I don't understand it. Harden said after the game that he wanted to stay in Cleveland. He wanted to sign an extension. He's got one more year left. The word is he's going to decline it. They're going to give him more money. Why? With or without James Harden, if you're Cleveland, especially because of the East, you'll be a top four seed in the East. That's not going anywhere. You want what the difference now is when you've been to a conference final like Cleveland has, now it's getting over the top. James Harden is the dictionary definition of not getting you over the top. He's the anti-Michael Jordan. He's the anti-big game player. He's not putting you over the top. So, look, I don't know how the financial gymnastics are going to work, but if I was Cleveland, I'd be down with the final year of LeBron James, that whole storybook ending, and hoping that he can get me over the top. I still think you would need more. I don't know how it's going to work financially. And I would say, James Harden, thanks. See ya. Usually it's Harden the one saying, I want out. I don't know of why any contender would ever bring him in. You want to bring him in for the regular season? Great. Playoffs? No. Doesn't defend. Everyone knows at this age, he's going to be 37 next year. No. I wouldn't bring him back at all. So that's the Cleveland thought. As far as New York, we've gotten into a lot of conversation about that tonight. The big question that everybody's going to ask, and can guarantee you, if you do watch those talking head shows in the morning, this is going to be the talk. Can they compete? I don't know how you say they can't. 11 consecutive games, 262 is the point differential in those games. It is the most dominant stretch of playoff basketball in history. Bulls, Warriors, Spurs, Celtics, whatever. These Knicks have done that. Have they played the toughest teams? They have not. But I also don't think that Oklahoma City and San Antonio are as flawless as we think. If Oklahoma City's not healthy and they don't have Jalen Williams, that's an issue. They've got a couple of players actually hurt. How are the games going to be called? So, look, I got a ton of respect, and I want to make sure that this is clear because I've talked about the style of Oklahoma City tonight. They're the champions. They deserve it. I wouldn't have voted SGA as far as the MVP is concerned. I would have voted for Wemby, but I have a ton of respect for Oklahoma City, the way that they put things together. They still have picks. They still have a lottery pick this year. Sam Presti, their general manager, is outstanding. It's a great organization. They've got some injuries right now, and if the game is called like it's getting called the last couple of games and SGA is not at the line double digits, they're going to have trouble beating San Antonio. Wemby's got to have that fire in his belly, not just one game on, one game off. He's had two fired up games in 1-4, not in 2-3. If he doesn't play that way, the Knicks can beat San Antonio. They don't have what Oklahoma City has, which is a championship pedigree. They know in the back of their head, this is what it takes to win it. And there's just something about that. So I still think Oklahoma City's the favorite. I haven't looked at the lines today. Shame on me. Oklahoma City, I'm sure, is the favorite, then San Antonio, then the Knicks. But I wouldn't put it completely past the Knicks. All right, let's finish up a conversation about the offseason, because not only is LeBron the most interesting story that everybody's going to be talking about, and I can guarantee you tomorrow that that's going to be a major topic amongst all these shows, because Cleveland got beaten the way that they did. Does that mean LeBron's going to Cleveland? So that's one of them. But between Jaylen Brown and Giannis Antetokounmpo and some of these others, even Kevin Durant, maybe a one and done in Houston, a lot of teams are going to be jockeying, because if you're in the Western Conference and you've got San Antonio and Oklahoma City, two young teams, you better swing for the fences. And then the other side of it is, if you're in the Eastern Conference, it's wide open to me. The Knicks aren't an amazing

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19: Now this update from the Canadian Press. Foreign Affairs Minister Anita Anand says Canada has provided Israeli authorities with evidence of prisoner mistreatment after a Gaza-bound flotilla was intercepted by Israeli forces and more than 420 people, including 12 Canadians, were detained. Saskatchewan Premier Scott Moe says he wants Alberta to stay in Canada, but he's not about to criticize the Premier of Alberta and the plans for a separation plebiscite this fall. Moe says Danielle Smith is playing by the rules and is following the law with the process that she's undertaking. Ottawa is leasing 10 new firefighting planes and helicopters as Canada braces for the 2026 wildfire season. A former federal cabinet minister

0: Abdi Baines is trying to lead the Ontario Liberals, announcing his candidacy in the next election, and Pope Leo is calling for stronger regulation of artificial intelligence, saying the technology must serve people rather than profit. From the Canadian Press, I'm John Kennedy.
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3: Thanks for joining us. Appreciate it. It's Sports Night with me, John Lund, on Westwood One Sports and the Westwood One Sports app in about 20 minutes. Lund's last call. Let me just give a look. What we've got going for last call. We're going to talk about some offseason stuff in the NBA, but let me just do a little quick look ahead. Oh, we got a little flag football talk, which is very interesting to me. Not the 9-9 you're thinking about. The Nuns in San Antonio. A little baseball talk and a Hooters rebrand. That part of Lund's last call. The five things you need to know before we get out of here. But we're not really getting out of here, because what we do is we play three more hours of us before the Drake Toll Show at 6 a.m. Eastern. They just go double. We don't get paid anymore, which is ridiculous. We should get paid double, but we don't. This is the way it goes. And they'll play more of us, and then Drake Toll comes on at 6 a.m. Eastern here on Westwood One Sports, the Westwood One Sports app. All right. I realize that we're down to three teams. I realize we haven't played the NBA Finals, but I can't wait. I'm too excited about this. We just talked about LeBron James. I think that the way that Cleveland got knocked out of this thing heightens the fact that I'll just say it like this. I think he's going to be in Cleveland next year. As far as the other offseason stuff, and you got to kind of differentiate between what is hot air and what is legit. Lots of things get talked about. Very few things happen. Could LeBron go to some other teams? Yeah, but I think Cavs are legit. I don't think the Lakers want him back. I guess he could go to the Clippers to stay in L.A., but I don't think he needs to do that. I don't think he's going to go to the Warriors. They're too old. I just don't think the old man team concept would work. As far as Giannis is concerned, I did see a couple of interesting things from Miami, and a lot of people are speaking like he's already going to go down there, and that's his preferred team. But you never know what to believe, because we heard his preferred team is the Knicks, although if I was New York, now this all depends, because Cleveland's feeling really good, and then they get swept, and now it's LeBron talk, and Kenny Atkinson's going to be fired. So it is going to depend on how the finals go. This is a really great feel-good story if you're a New York Knicks fan, but the reality of it is this. I know that New York doesn't just say, hey, it was great to get there. That's not how a New York fan thinks. So if they get blown out by either San Antonio or Oklahoma City, this thing could change. So could Giannis go to New York and be the savior there? Yeah. But if they either play really, really well in the finals or, of course, win it, I don't think Giannis is going to go to New York. I think that the Knicks are going to look at it, because it would cost them a lot. A lot of picks, a lot of players, and I think they'd just be like, look, we're really close. We'll just hang, as long as they don't get embarrassed like Cleveland did. So maybe Giannis is going to Miami. There had been talk in the past, Warriors, I just said, Warriors are going to be too old. I don't think they have enough. So Giannis, I think, is that hot air? Is that legit? We'll kind of play a quick game of hot air or legit. I think that's legit. I think LeBron to Cleveland is legit. I think Giannis to anywhere but the Bucks is legit, but specifically Miami. Jaylen Brown, I would put in the category of hot air. I just don't see how that would work. Now, Brad Stevens is a great executive. If he feels like Jaylen Brown is kind of topped out, I think more people should have talked about Jaylen Brown as the regular season MVP. I'm not saying the playoffs, because they flamed out the way that they did. But as far as the season was concerned, they didn't have Jason Tatum for most of this season. Bunch of guys you never heard of or didn't want to. I know Derek White's on the team, a couple other guys, but that wasn't a very good team, at least on paper, without Jason Tatum. And Jaylen Brown got him to the second best record in the East. I thought he should have got more love for MVP. He didn't play great in the playoffs, but not terrible. There is word today that maybe Houston is involved or would be involved with Jaylen Brown. And the funniest part to me is that Kevin Durant would be a mercenary and go to Boston in this case. And I love Kevin Durant. I covered him in Golden State. I think he's got a bad rap. I think he has rabbit ears and he hears too much. He can be strange at times. But no one can deny that, especially for his size, one of the greatest scorers in the history of the game. But kind of like Steph Curry at the age now of, like, Durant's 37, would be 38 next year. These guys can play longer than they've ever played before. But Durant is just, he's not the kind of difference maker that he was earlier on in his career. When he went to Golden State, it was like, look, we're going to win these two championships after the Warriors had won 73 and didn't get there. You put him on your team and you're automatically going. Houston, did not do that. The Suns before that did not do that. Brooklyn before that did not do that. He's just not that player. Now, is he great still? Yeah, but he's not to the standard that you put him on your team and he's going to change things. Curry, Harden, Durant, they're getting older. And it doesn't mean that they still can't be really, really effective players, but Kevin Durant's, to me at least, not a number one player anymore. He can be a very, very, very, very good Robin to a Batman, but I don't think he's a number one player anymore. Gets injured a lot. His body is thin, so it can be conducive to being injured. So if I'm Boston, am I really going to give up Jaylen Brown for Kevin Durant? I mean, if this was pure name and you weren't really knowledgeable about the league, you're getting Kevin Durant for Jaylen Brown? Jaylen Brown's the better player. So if Boston has other moves up their sleeve, I get it. And I also get it why Houston would. Because Durant at times can be a tough teammate to have. There were some rumors after the season that, you know, through burner accounts and things like that, whatever. But if I'm Boston, if I'm moving Jaylen Brown, it's got to make me really put me kind of back into the situation for a championship. I don't see that. So Jaylen Brown, Kevin Durant, LeBron James, Giannis. These are two guys I wouldn't even touch. Zion, I could see New Orleans finally being sick of this dude. Like, look, man, you just can't stay healthy. And I don't know if it's weight. I don't know, whatever it is. I don't know if it's desire to want to be great. He's got everything you need. The guy's a bull in a china shop. You can't contain him inside, but he's just not healthy enough. And at times, he's kind of floats. Not really interested in a whole lot of defense. I think that there's going to be a team, Western Conference, Eastern Conference, that would look at Zion and say, we're the team. Because all these coaches and front offices and owners and stuff, they have these egos and they think they can get the best out of a player. He's got all the talent in the world. He has the type of talent to lead the league in scoring. He's got the athleticism where he could be a really good defensive player, even though he's a little bit undersized. He could be a Barkley type if he wanted to be. I just don't know if he has a desire. And maybe that's not fair to say because he's had injuries, but some of those injuries are because he's not in great shape. He's in the shape. He's in the shape of a pear a lot of times. So Zion is going to be a name that's being thrown around. This guy, I don't know how Memphis is going to get rid of him. If Ja Morant maybe is your third best player, that's fine. But all the off-the-court stuff and all the things that have gone on, I just wouldn't want to be a part of it. I've heard Phoenix, people talk about Phoenix, and Phoenix needs to get Devin Booker off the ball. So I understand that, but I just don't see him as a fit. I wouldn't want him in my organization. He makes too many dumb decisions off the court, and I wouldn't touch him. I don't know how Memphis is going to get rid of him. I wouldn't touch him. Anthony Davis. I'd keep Anthony Davis. I think the Wiz are going to take A.J. DeBonsa, and if there's going to be a surprise team in the Eastern Conference, and I'm not saying they're going to win a title next year, but a team that absolutely positively should be in the playoffs next year, it's got to be Washington. If they take DeBonsa, Anthony Davis can have some sort of health, and Trae Young's on that team, and then they got a bunch of young players that would just be better served as kind of role players. They're always in the lottery, and they don't seem to Washington until this year kind of get that key player, but they've got a bunch of guys who could be 3-and-D types, role players, good players. If they just had like a DeBonsa, Anthony Davis, Trae Young, like get all those guys, and then you got a bunch of guys, young role players, athletic, like I could see them making a move. So I wouldn't trade Anthony Davis. I'd like to see what he exactly has. Jalen Green of the Suns, who came from the Rockets last year as part of the Durant trade. There's lots of talk in the desert that they could move him because they've got an aggressive owner in Matt Ishbia, and I could see him because he came out right after the season was like, we are not trading Devin Booker. Now, if I was the Suns, I would. I think he's on the backside of his career, and I like Devin Booker a lot, but this is kind of the conundrum that all the teams in the Western Conference, not San Antonio and Oklahoma City, find themselves in. How do you get good enough without making a major swing? Like, there's some teams on the upswing, team like Utah, they get the number two pick. If they take Darren Peterson, I could see them making a move. But again, not to the utmost top. I'm talking about teams like the Lakers, the Clippers, the Nuggets, the Phoenix, teams like that who are kind of in that middle level. How do you catch San Antonio and Oklahoma City? You got to take a big swing. You're not going to just get better from within. What will get better from within? Oklahoma City's going to. San Antonio's going to. They have young players, great chemistry, all that kind of stuff. All those they can get better within. They don't need to take big swings. Like I had heard something about Oklahoma City and Giannis. It's like, why would Oklahoma City do that? They've got a lottery pick this year. They've got players. Like, I could see them getting a veteran or two that would augment what they're doing. But I they don't need to take a big swing for the fence. They're already the champs. But teams kind of 3 through 8 or 9, if you're in that realm, like Denver, everybody talks about Denver being that championship team. It's been a few years now. It's not the same team. They need to make major moves. I'd have to look at everything. I'd look at Jamal Murray. I'd look at Aaron Gordon. I mean, obviously, you got to build around Jokic, but that's a team that people keep bringing up, and I'm looking at them comparing and contrasting against a team like Oklahoma City or San Antonio. They just don't have the guys to do it. Minnesota doesn't. That's why Minnesota, when they got knocked out, everybody's looking around going, all right, Ant's still there. That's great. But Julius Randle's getting older. Rudy Gobert's getting older. Like, Minnesota's one of those teams. It's like, you better trade those guys while you can, because they played a lot of basketball. And there could be a team that could use those players to maybe climb the ladder a little bit. But I think Minnesota needs to be in for a major overhaul. Phoenix, heard about them, and we can keep everybody together. That's fine. If you want to be, fighting for the lottery. The Warriors are a complete mess. I'm surprised that Steve Kerr came back. Curry's to that point in his career where he's still really effective if he can be healthy, but he just hasn't been. Jimmy Butler's coming off a major knee injury. Porzingis is always hurt if they re-sign him. I'm not a big Pajemski fan. Like, they've got to somehow strike gold at number 11 in the lottery. Does Golden State. And I don't know how they're going to do that. They could. I mean, this draft is that good. And after you get through, I think the first four picks in this draft, and I haven't talked about the draft as much as I wanted. But once you get past Bonta, I think he's going to go 1. Peterson's going to go 2. Either Boozer or Caleb Wilson's going to go 3. The other one's going to go 4 to the Bulls. So either Boozer or Wilson. Those are the top 4. I don't think that's going to be upset. And then it starts being beauty is in the eye of the beholder. And there's lots of really good players. If somebody slipped to Golden State at 11, which is possible, they got Steph Curry at 7 back in the day. They got Klay Thompson back in 10 back in the day. They got Draymond Green in the second round. Like, stuff happens, obviously. But short of that, I can't see that. And they'd have to get a real impact player at that point. I think they're a long way away. I think they're fooling themselves if they think they're not. So anyway, there's a quick look at things. We'll hit a little bit draft. Maybe we'll do it this weekend. I get excited. I had it in my notes today, but we got so many calls and got things going, we never got to it. So there's some of the offseason stuff. Give me your thoughts. By the way, not only can you always call the show at 310-844-4910, 310-844-4910, but also hit me up anytime at John Lund Radio on X and all my social media channels. Tell me I'm a dope. Tell me where I'm right. Whatever. I don't take it personally. All right, let's get to this. We got 5 things you absolutely positively have to know before you get out of here tonight. Some are sports related, some are not. Give me your thoughts on any of these things. We got 5 things that you absolutely have to know about, including, I think flag football is going to go absolutely crazy, and I have a reason to be talking about it because it's going to be in the Olympics. I got the 9-9, but not the one you think. The Nuns and San Antonio, expansion in Major League Baseball, and a rebrand, which I don't think in any way, shape, or form is going to work. Lund's Last Call coming up next at Sports Night. 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
3: Thank you so much for joining us. Last segment of the hour, we always do when I'm behind the mic here on Sports Night on Westwood One Sports, the Westwood One Sports app. Will producing the show tonight, Oliver and Mike running things and keeping us rolling. Everybody has been awesome, an all-star cast tonight. We'll do Lund's last call in just a second. Five things you need to know before you get out of here. But I asked for a call from Canada. I said, where's our Canadian friends tonight? So I'm not going to leave Ryan up in Canada hanging. Ryan, thank you so much for the call. You're our last call of the night here on Sportsline at Westwood One Sports. The stage is yours. Go right ahead.
21: Paul, thanks for taking my call, John Lund. How are you doing, pal?
3: Doing great, man.
21: So, Montreal Canadiens, that was pretty cool. I'm a national anthem I stand up for both national anthems. Mm-hmm. Okay. And that torch, and that was amazing. And the officiating, I love it. I don't love the officiating, but yeah. And I think that's going to go 7 games. What do you think?
3: It's been amazing so far. I mean, did we talk the other night? Did you call the other night? I thought you did. If you didn't, that's fine.
21: Oh, sorry. I have a mental in my throat. I called last night. Yeah.
3: Yeah. Yeah. I remember. The first game, and we had a bunch of calls after that game. When the Canadians scored, 4 in the first period, they win 6-2, and you're thinking, whoa, man, because the Hurricanes are so good defensively, and then consecutive 3-2 overtime wins by the Hurricanes could have gone either way in both of those. I think, Carolina has kind of tightened the screws defensively, but I know this is weird to say because I'm sitting in America, but I want you to win. Because I mean, it's been since 1993, and this is Canada's game after all, and U.S. beat Canada, and I was on the air that night, and I was just amazed at how cordial Canadians were, because in America, that's just not how we work. We sit here and we scream at officials and coaches, and this guy's got to be fired, and I thought it was a really cool thing, but I want Montreal to win, because it's like, it's your sport, you know, and yet this game is, but to go back to your question, will it go 7? I mean, well, we've had a 6-2 and then 3-2 overtime games in a row. So, yeah, I do. I think this is going to be – this is far from over.
21: And, you know, I'm scared for the world. Like, just everyone just be nice to have people. And you know what I'm saying? Like,
3: yeah.
21: Man alive. And then expansion, before I won't hang up the phone, expansion, let's bring the Montreal Expos back.
3: I'm with you. You know what? I'm glad you called, because – I'm going to talk about baseball expansion here in a second, and the two cities in America that they're talking about. I agree with one. I don't agree with the other. And I did put in my notes that I think Montreal should be the team. So, hey, thanks for calling. I appreciate it. Thanks for heeding the call for my call from Canada tonight. Ryan, have a great night. All right, let's do this. It is the way that we end all shows when I'm behind the mic here on Sportsnet on Western One Sports. It is time for Lund's Last Call. All right, here are the 5 things that we need to talk about tonight. First of all, I got to bring Will in here. Because maybe I'm just being crazy, because we've had a million spring leagues, and everybody's trying to capitalize on the NFL and how popular it is, and none of them really work. The USFL worked for a minute because they got enough guys in there. They got the Steve Youngs and the Reggie Whites, and they got some big names in there. But the flag football thing that I read about the other day, obviously it's going to be in the 2028 Summer Games in Los Angeles. But here's what's cool. It's going to feature 2 tournaments, 1 men's, 1 women's, and is being organized in conjunction with the International Federation of American Football. And what's cool about this is the player eligibility part of this is the NFL has agreed to allow active NFL players to participate in the tournament. Like, how popular is that going to be? Because that's always the issue with any of these leagues. You're not getting the players that we know, and we know that a lot of players are better. So when this comes to the Olympics in 2028, this is going to be insane. I think people are going to – I think it's going to get huge ratings. What do you think?
0: I think it is too. I mean, I think the star power is what's missing from, like, the XFL and the USFL and all these different leagues. And I don't know – I don't recall what it was. But you remember that flag football thing that happened, like, a few months back that, like, Joe Burrow played in it and Tom Brady played in it?
3: And they got smoked.
0: OBJ was in it.
3: Their team, right? Yeah.
0: Yeah, like I was interested in that very much. I think people at large, football fans at large, were interested in that because we had some star power in it. So if you brought some type of flag football league that NFL players could be a part of, I think that could be a hit. I really do.
3: I do too. It's just about the names, and everybody knows flag football, and it's cool and everything. I just think it's going to be really cool. It'll be interesting to see who makes the team and what they kind of value in that whole thing, but this is coming to the Olympics in 2028. How far, number 4 on the list, how far are you away from Durham, North Carolina? How far are you away?
0: I'm about 55 minutes away.
3: Oh, that's not bad. So did you hear about this last week? Now, I love minor league baseball, and I've gone to games my entire life because it's just more fun, you know, whether it's Thirsty Thursdays. They just do lots of different things that are fun. So I guess last Wednesday, 9 couples. So there's the 9 and 9 where you drink a hot dog, or you eat a hot dog, you drink a beer. That's 9 and 9. But what they did, the Durham Bulls, They did a marriage every single inning. So there were 18 people, 9 marriages at Wednesday's AAA Durham Bulls game. People got married in front of 3,700 people. My wife would never allow this. Nothing sports related whatsoever, but people did it. Was this a story where you were? Or you are,
0: so,
3: I should say?
0: Believe it or not, I did not see this as close as I am to Durham.
3: It's crazy.
0: I'm very anti like sporting event proposals. Now you're talking wedding, full on wedding. Yeah. It's just so cheesy. Yeah. I would never. Now we're doing weddings.
3: Like, and what's between innings? Like, what do you got? Like 2-3 minutes? So, like, the, you know, whomever runs onto the field, the two people run onto the field, blah, blah, blah, blah, blah, kiss the bride. Does anyone object? Like, if I was in the stands, I'm like, don't do it. Like, people be yelling. But anyway, like 2-3 minutes and you get married. So they did 9 of those. It was a 10-2 loss to the Nashville Sounds. Not that that's relevant, but anyway, 18 people, 9 weddings in 9 innings. That's a whole new meaning to the word 9 and 9. No, that wouldn't happen for me. My wife would be like, we're doing what? We're getting what? No, we're not. We're not getting married at a minor league baseball game. Sorry. Number 3 on the list, speaking of Major League Baseball, 2 cities are the heavy favorites to land MLB expansion teams. The first one I get, and I think that they should absolutely get one. They've been talking about it for a long time. I know Dave Stewart, the former A, is a strong proponent of this. So the first one they've talked about is Nashville. I think Nashville would be great. What do you think? Nashville, good choice?
0: Yeah.
3: Home expansion baseball team?
0: I think Nashville would be a hit, yeah.
3: Yeah, I think it would work. The second one has me totally confused, and that's why we had a caller from Montreal. And look, I don't know the financials. I don't know. I just think Montreal should get a team back. It works for the Blue Jays. We should have more in Canada. But the second one is Salt Lake City. And as a person who started their career there, I don't think they can cover 81 games. They don't go anywhere on Sunday. So what would a Sunday look like? And kind of like Vegas, I just don't – Vegas is not, Vegas can have the Raiders, do all they want. Hockey team works. I don't think Vegas is going to go for 81 games. Some of these smaller markets, it's really hard. And unless your team's winning at a really high level – I just don't know that people are going to go out there. Like, I've been to their minor league park. The ball flies there. Like, it's just going to be just like Colorado. So for 2 reasons. A, I don't think they're going to be able to cover the 81 games. But 2, Salt Lake City is almost as high up as Colorado. Do we really want another Colorado in Major League Baseball where the ball's flying out of the park and you get no pitching? The Rockies haven't made it work. I don't know why you'd want to be in Salt Lake City. No, if for anyone listening in Salt Lake City, it's not a rip on your city. It's just I don't want more high-elevation baseball. It hasn't really worked out all that well in Colorado. I don't get it.
0: No, I don't. I would rather have Nashville over Salt Lake City. I don't really get – I don't know shade, but I don't really get the appeal of putting a team there. And by the way, North Carolina was in this mix too. I don't know how closely are. Yeah. Charlotte or Raleigh. Actually, Raleigh sounds like it could have been potentially more likely than Charlotte because the owner of the Hurricanes, Tom Dundon, who's now also the owner of the Trailblazers, he's been trying to get like a group together to potentially make this happen. Like he wants baseball in this state. So I don't know where they're at with that, but yeah, I would say Nashville or North Carolina over Salt Lake City.
3: Yeah. The Spurs nuns, they showed the nuns a ton during the win over Oklahoma City as they were sitting courtside, which is a pretty smart move by the Spurs. 4 of the sisters were sitting courtside. The Salesian sisters who blessed Luke Kornet before a big game 4 win. If I'm the Spurs, they're coming on the road with me. Like, there's not a game I don't play without the nuns. Like, I'm getting them seats. They're going to sit. They're going to be there. Like, if you got the nuns on your side, I don't know, maybe, you know, maybe Satan wins and all, but my gosh, that's a good move. And I thought that was pretty cool. I don't think I've ever seen anything like that we saw in game 4 where they had the nuns, like basically like a couple of rows back. They also might want to think, you might want to put nuns in the front row, but that's just me. But if you're the Spurs, do you travel without the nuns in any way, shape, or form? Like they got to be on every road trip, don't they?
0: I think you've got to do it. Maybe there's something to it because like Wimby worked out with monks. or whatever the heck they did in the offseason.
3: That's right.
0: Now he's got nuns coming out to the games.
3: Yeah.
0: It's like, I don't know what he's up to, but he's an alien in every sense of the word.
3: That's a good point. Yeah, absolutely. All right, nuns in every game. That is number two. And finally, number one, speaking of things that don't make sense. Like, I know that Hooters has kind of gone downhill. I don't know. Maybe it's our society, maybe, whatever the case may be. But Hooters is trying to, they say, return to the roots. Clearwater-based restaurant chain known for servers called Hooters Girls. I'm glad that you explained that. Dressed in low-cut tops, short shorts, pushing to be a quote-unquote more family-focused after a change in ownership last year, according to blah, blah, blah, blah, blah. Can Hooters rebrand? Because, I mean, when anybody thinks about Hooters, I don't know what you think. Wings are okay. Food's okay. The reason why guys go there is for the girls in the orange shorts. I mean, that's all anybody thinks about. They're not going to be able to rebrand.
0: I didn't even know they had branded away from the original, to be honest with you. I didn't know this. This is new to me.
3: Clearly they're trying to get back to what they say what they were doing. But my thing is that you're not going back to anything. You're not family friendly. It's about the shorts. It's about the tank tops. Whether people agree with it or not, that's not what I'm saying. What I'm simply saying is good luck rebranding. Like any woman I've ever dated, married, multiple, if I ever even suggested, which I never did, hey, let's go to Hooters. Like what? By its very name. It's a play on words. They've got an owl and it's Hooters. Let's be family friendly. I'm sorry. I'm not, you know, the smartest business guy in the world. That's not going to work. That is your five stories that you got to know before you get out of here tonight. Had a great time as always. Thanks to Will for producing the program. Thanks to Oliver. Thanks to Mike. Mike's first job on the board. Nice job by you. Great stuff by everybody tonight. Really appreciate it. If you missed us, more of us, and then the Drake Toll Show coming up at 6 a.m. Eastern here on Sports Night. Make sure you hang with us. It's Sports Night with me, John Lund, and the entire crew on Westwood One Sports. And, of course, the great Westwood One Sports app.
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24: From the national newsroom of the Canadian Press, I'm Rob Westgate. BC Premier David Eby says he wants to talk to Alberta Premier Danielle Smith about her plans to hold a binding referendum on separation. He says it is an inopportune time to be voting on the future of Alberta within Canada, and he intends to make his feelings clear.
25: When Canadians sing, "We stand on guard for thee," I think Canadians mean it. And I think they're doing it in their daily lives, and I think it's inspirational. It has been inspirational. And we do it to make sure that the True North is strong and free, and that's what we're going to do. And I hope that that's what we can leave this meeting committing to as premiers in this crucial moment for our country.
24: For her part, Smith says she wants Alberta to stay in Canada, but those requesting a plebiscite deserve to have their say. Prime Minister Mark Carney says he spoke with Israeli President Isaac Herzog about the, quote, appalling treatment of recently detained civilians from a flotilla trying to reach Gaza. The PMO put out a news release Monday, adding that Carney also condemned the comments made by Israel's public security minister, Itamar Ben-Gvir. Last week, Ben-Gvir sparked global outrage after promoting a video of himself taunting detained activists, including 12 Canadians, some with their hands apparently bound and others with their foreheads to the floor of an outdoor pen. A former federal cabinet minister says he wants to lead the Ontario Liberals.
4: Navdeep Bains released a 16-second social media video showing him walking into a classroom, sitting down and rolling up his sleeves. The words, "Let's get to work," appear on the screen. Elections Ontario confirms Bains is in the race. He joins current Ontario Liberal caucus member and former hospital president Lee Faircloth and former political staffer Dylan Mirando. Liberal MP Nate Erskine-Smith has said a leadership run is much less likely after he lost a provincial nomination race in a Toronto riding. Jason White, The Canadian Press, Toronto.
24: On the world stage now, we have an update from Asia, where South Korea's military says the North has launched multiple close-range ballistic missiles toward the sea Tuesday morning. South Korea's Joint Chiefs of Staff said the missiles were fired from Jeonju City on the north's west coast. It also said South Korea's military has bolstered its surveillance posture and is closely exchanging related information with the U.S. and Japan. And finally, the U.S. has launched so-called defense strikes in Iran, including the targeting of what they say were missile launch sites. The latest development coming as U.S. President Donald Trump muddies the water on a peace deal. Reporter Ian Pinnell.
6: The president's even writing on Truth Social that negotiations are proceeding nicely. It'll only be a great deal for all or no deal at all. Back to the battlefront and shooting, but bigger and stronger than ever before.
24: So for the time being, it remains unclear just how or when the deal might be finalized and when its various parts will take effect. This is the Canadian Press. In sports, Andrei Svechnikov scored at 14 minutes and 6 seconds of overtime as the Carolina Hurricanes defeated the Montreal Canadiens 3-2 to take a 2-1 lead in the Eastern Conference Final. The best-of-7 series returns to Bell Center for Game 4 on Wednesday. Still on the ice, Jack Pridham scored twice, Cameron Reed had a goal and 3 assists, and the Kitchener Rangers knocked off the Everett Silvertips 6-2 to record their second consecutive victory at the Memorial Cup tournament in Kelowna, B.C. Still on the ice, Jack Pridham scored twice, Cameron Reed had a goal and 3 assists, and the Kitchener Rangers knocked off the Everett Silvertips 6-2 to record their second consecutive victory at the Memorial Cup tournament in Kelowna, B.C. And finally, the New York Knicks are heading to the NBA Finals for the first time since 1999. They beat the Cleveland Cavaliers 130-93, sweeping their best-of-7 Eastern Conference Finals. From the Canadian Press, I'm Rob Westgate.
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1: 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Let me right a wrong. I did this in the first hour, but I waited a minute. So happy Memorial Day. When you're calling in, maybe you could tell me what you did today. Did you barbecue? Did you do steaks? Did you do dogs? What did you do? Little skirt steak? Did you do nothing? Did you just say, hey, man, it's just a day off work. I'm going to sit around. I'm going to hang out. I'm going to watch the Indy 500. I'm going to watch the NBA playoffs. Speaking of NBA playoffs, if you just joined us, Knicks go to the NBA Finals for the first time since 1999. They might play the Spurs as they did in 1999. Tim Duncan was the MVP, and they got denied. Still haven't won since 73, but absolute dominance, speaking of, by the Knicks today, 130-93 over Cleveland. They sweep that series. Cleveland never recovers from being up 22 in that first game, and tonight's game was pathetic. I'm sure you're listening in Cleveland. 26 fast break points, a lot of turnovers in the third quarter. Nobody played fourth quarter, and they are off. I think it pushes LeBron James closer to Cleveland. We can get into that. And the question around the Knicks is, you can answer any question you want, but can they compete the Western Conference after an 11-game winning streak, no matter who they played? I think the Knicks deserve that kind of respect. So 310-840-4910. Before we jump out the lines, let me just bring up one thing in regards to Oklahoma City, because I get the sense, and I try to speak for the fans sometimes, and a lot of people will get a hold of me and go, let's speak for the fan, man, you don't know. But I think I'm pretty confident in this one, which is no one likes OKC. No one likes the style. Let me further it out. No one likes the style of flopping, jumping on the floor. I thought they'd address this in the NBA. And what we're seeing and what really concerns me as an NBA fan is, you know, during the Jordan era when the Bulls were dominant, it was dunks on SportsCenter all the time. And during the Warriors' dominance, it was long threes. And not only was that on SportsCenter, but that permeated throughout the league. And this is the league that we have today. Like it, hate it, whatever the case may be. The Warriors changed basketball, and specifically Steph Curry and Klay Thompson changed basketball in the way that they attacked offensively. And my fear now is that Oklahoma City and the way they've played, because the NBA and the officials have allowed this, I'm not putting this on SGA. They've rewarded him. So what does he do? He does it more. Now, last game it was interesting. He didn't do it as much, but there have been games in these playoffs where people who don't have a life will actually monitor these kind of things, and it's been up to like 60% of the time. It works every time. 60% of the time he's falling on the court when he shoots. But it's kind of like people who blame the Dodgers for the Dodgers spending all this money and it not being fair. The Dodgers are playing by the rules. It's Major League Baseball that was a problem and why there's going to be a big lockout in 2027. It's not Shai Gilgeous-Alexander's fault that they're rewarding him with free throws, more so in the regular season, and it is starting to tighten up in the playoffs. But what we're also seeing is it started with him, it permeated throughout the entire team, and now it's constant with Oklahoma City. Now we're seeing it with San Antonio. Now we're seeing it not as much in the Eastern Conference. But I don't want to be get-off-my-lawn guy, but the way I grew up in basketball was, I'm a 260-pound man, not me, but some of these guys. You're not going to knock me over. You had power forwards who were enforcers in the league. It's not going to go back to that. I get it. But what the NBA needs to do, and it's in the midst of trying to fix all these different things, whether it be the 65-game rule or getting guys in the regular season to play, or for some reason they're absolutely obsessed with the bottom-of-the-barrel teams and tanking and all these things, which I don't consider to be a major problem. I think the style of play that Oklahoma City is playing with is the biggest problem in the NBA. And there's one very simple solution, and then I'll jump out to the lines. The NHL had this problem. If you're an NHL fan at all, the NHL had this problem. And then under Rule 64, any player who blatantly dives, embellishes a fall or reaction, fakes an injury, will be assessed a two-minute minor penalty. And if the offending player draws a penalty on an opponent, the embellishment penalty can result in an offsetting penalty. The bottom line to this, too, is if it continued to happen, the player gets fined. If it continues to happen, the coach gets fined. If it continues to happen in the NHL, the organization gets fined. Does it still happen, to quote Ron Burgundy? On occasion, but not very much. They've taken it out of the game, and now the NHL, you look at it, and it's been like this to a certain extent, but now it's back to this, which it's a tough guy league. You know, guys get teeth knocked out, guys get hit, you know, this, that. They're playing, man. Stitch me up, Doc. I'm playing. It's a tough guy league. I want to see the NBA go back to that. I don't want guys falling all over the court. I don't want guys looking at the officials. Look, are they always going to scream and ask for calls and all that kind of stuff? Yeah. And I'm hesitant to even bring this up because officials, zebras are low-hanging fruit. And I generally, again, go back to my sports philosophies and rules. I generally don't like to talk about officials. It's low-hanging fruit, so callers call in all the time and go, the officials in every single sport. Because, you know, you got a jersey of your favorite player and you don't want to blame that guy, right? I mean, if you're in Cleveland tonight, I'm sorry, it's James Harden. I might even blame a coach. They just, across the board, the effort was not there. But, and there's, you know, obviously Cleveland fans aren't talking about officials tonight, but I'm simply saying that what's going on in the league right now has got to stop. And I don't hear Adam Silver talking about it. And the only reason it's gotten better, I give credit to you, the fan. Fans are chanting flopper in San Antonio. People are getting pissed. I don't want to see this brand of basketball. Is it ever going to get back to tough guy basketball? No, it's not going to go to that extent. But what bothers me is, in life in general and in sports, is that this is an easy fix. This isn't hard. I don't think the lottery's hard. I think go back to, look, what's the most successful league in the United States? It's the NFL. What does the NFL do? Worst team, best pick. There you go. We don't need ping pong balls. We don't need cards. We don't need anything. I think it's incredibly stupid. Why are you making things so complicated? And it's the same thing here. Nobody wants to see this. Your fans have spoken. I don't want to see guys flopping all over the court. It's ridiculous, putting the onus on the officials constantly. And, oh, by the way, if I'm the NBA, officials, be better. This isn't even good acting. This isn't Golden Globes. This isn't Oscars. This isn't, come on, man, be realistic. A guard just set a pick on a guy who's 280 pounds and he went flopping into the front row. I don't know, just me, not that difficult. I'm on my couch a lot of nights, three or four beers in, going, no, no, no. And then they show the replay, and it's like, yeah, that's a flop. You're standing right there. If the NBA has to go to an extra official, almost like they do in the NFL where they're looking for concussions, I don't know, why not just have a guy that just looks for flops? Could we afford that? Come on, you're making plenty of money. There's plenty of revenue here. Bring somebody on the floor or have somebody up top that's beeping officials, that's a flop. And it'll be out of the league in a week. Start finding guys, start finding teams, start finding coaches. It's gone. And we'll go, remember that era when guys were flopping all over the floor? Boy, that sucked. Glad it's gone. Not a hard thing. Just a thought. Give me yours at 310-840-4910. All right, everybody's waiting. They want to talk NBA playoffs. It's great. I just had to get that off my chest so I could be a contributing member of society. Let's start in Detroit. That's where John is. Great name, John. John, you are on Sports Center and Western One Sports. Go right ahead, John.
2: What's up? Shout out to Mr. Positive, too. I don't do the voice so
1: heard
2: well.
1: Tonight. Yeah.
2: Oh, yeah, dude. So in 1999, the game has changed, bro. It ain't coming back. And, you know, I lived overseas. All right. I want to break this down real quick. It's post Memorial Day. But, like, this means, like, a lot to people that are tougher. And it's like, dude, 100%. Detroit Pistons would have showed up, you know, and it becomes something. And, like, I'm down to the point where I'm like, hey, could we get LeBron maybe for a minute? Because he's kind of one of them tough kind of guys. I can't even remember. Like, I was listening to you, and you have so many valid points. I want to go on, but you have to, I think there has to be a stand. Who's the guy NBA Silver? You know, shut this down. Yeah, like, you know, tap your head twice like baseball and say, hey, man, that's a flop. The reason why, like, we hate the Knicks, and I don't like Brunson. He's a flopper, you know. But we're going to root for the Knicks over the West Coast because SGA or whatever his name is. And then you're looking at the alien, and it's a just like he's a video game. And you're just like, okay, that's great. But, like, back in the day, you used to, like, develop and build on teams. I'm going to go see the Tigers literally on Thursday on an afternoon game. See, Kevin McGonigal is probably one of the greatest baseball players alive, and Scooble.
1: Like him. Mm-hmm.
2: Yes, sir. And my first autograph as a kid was Tommy John. I was like, who is this guy? He was just smoking a cigarette, catching a cab outside Tiger Stadium. And, like, now they're all taking surgeries. It doesn't matter. They're all going to be Dodgers, and God bless the Dodgers. That's the way it works, right? Yankees, Dodgers, everybody. But, like, there has to be a point, and once you become, it's kind of like fighting. Once you're on the big lights and the dirty, greasy places, like, who shows up? And it gets to a point, like, nobody cares about the Stanley Cup. Nobody cares about this because it doesn't mean anything. It does to us on the East Coast. I'm sorry, I don't even know where you're from. But it's like, you know, it's like Oklahoma or Texas football or Florida, you know, high school football, or, you know, like there's so many dynamics, and everybody's kind of lost the ways of it. And these were the things, you know, Memorial Day and my war boys, like, that we would talk about. And now you're just like, yeah, whatever. And they don't even know where they're from. They're just kicking it. And I'm like, yeah, I know that hotel, you know, like, that's it. And I would like to hear more from you, but, like, yeah. Mr. Positive, he did say it's a good name, and I love it. When he I was like, who is this dude? But he's like he's a legend over here. And he goes, hey, and say hi to his mom, Judy. She's dealing with it. But he goes, hey, Johnny. You know, it's all good. And I was like, it's just sports. But, like, eventually you just kind of want to give up, man. You know, I want to go play euchre or spades with somebody instead of listen to this.
1: So, John, thanks for the call, man. I appreciate it. Yeah. Hey, thanks. I appreciate you. Have a great night. Happy Memorial Day. I need you guys to chime in here. By the way, I'll put you up your line at 310-840-4910. It is Sports Night with me, John Lund, on Westwood One Sports and Westwood One Sports app. I can usually follow most calls. I've taken thousands and thousands of calls in my career. I think that guy was over Memorial Day. I think that he had a large barbecue, had a lot of adult beverages, might have been overserved. He hit every corner of the sports universe. Will, your thoughts on that call?
3: There was a lot happening there. It was busy, man. I didn't know where he was going
1: to
3: go next.
1: We were talking
3: Yankees,
1: man.
3: Dodgers, everybody, and just sports.
1: Lord,
3: that was very pro sport,
1: man.
3: Yeah, it was like, yes. It's a good way to put it.
1: Man, that was like, I was trying to follow. It was like, ding, ding, ding. It was like going all over the universe. I'm like,
3: checked a lot of boxes there.
1: Yeah, checked a lot of boxes. Well said by you. Thank you, John, from Detroit. All right, let's go to Baltimore. That's where Bert is. And by the way, hey, man, if you've had a great day and you've had some beverages, good for you. I'm not calling you out. I'm just saying. Bert is up next. Bert, you're on Sports Night here on Western on Sports. Bert, go right ahead.
4: Dude, my head hurts after that call. Good grief.
1: Mine does too. Seriously, I was trying to follow it, man.
4: Yowzer. All I could, to borrow Linnell's line, all I could wonder is he a Reposado or a Blanco guy?
1: Exactly. Yeah, both. I would say after that call, both. I would say both.
4: Right, anyway. right.
1: Yes.
4: So yeah. real quick, I couldn't agree with you more about one of the guys in the afternoon calls him Flop-a-Homa. Just takes the joy out of the game, to put it simple. I would love Silver to do something, but he's so soft. Unless the players want it, I just don't see him coming in to do anything. You know, there's an old management cliche. It ties into parenting, but it also ties to refereeing. We promote what we permit. And just the fact that the refs allow it and have for years, you've just seen it grow and grow and grow to where I agree with you. It's a major problem. I mean, could you imagine watching Moses Malone against Daryl Dawkins back in the 80s and seeing one of them flop, you know, or Kareem or Bark? Like, it would be laughable. You wouldn't even be able to believe what you're seeing.
1: You know, and I agree with you. I don't think that Adam Silver on his own would do anything about this. But, for example, the reason why they're so up in arms about the tanking is that there are corporate sponsors, local sponsors, et cetera, TV executives who don't like the fact that these teams aren't even trying and the numbers are going down in certain markets. And so they're screaming at Adam Silver, what are you going to do about it? He's a very reactionary commissioner. And so the only thing that he's going to listen to is it's not going to be, I don't even think it's going to be players. I think it's, and I don't even think it's going to be fans. It's every time money talks, that's when people move. And so if corporate sponsors go, look, I don't like this style of basketball, then we might get movement out of it. But they're not going to do it because I'm sitting here screaming about it or we're screaming about it as fans. And that's what I think is disheartening is I don't think he's even addressed it. I don't even think he's talked about it. And like I said, I don't really like talking about officials, but it's getting to the point where the game is really difficult to watch and you get frustrated and you think to yourself,
4: right.
1: Why are these officials
4: so bad? When you see it on just a regular spot up jump shot. It's
1: right.
4: crazy.
1: Exactly.
4: But yeah. I wanted to chime in about the Knicks. I think what they're doing is unbelievable. And going into the Western Conference Finals, nobody was giving the Spurs a shot. And I called in a lot of shows and pointed out, hey, basketball is about matchups. The Spurs went 4-1 against OKC during the season. And look at, you know, they may not win, but look at how it's playing out. The Knicks just set an all-time in the history of NBA 11 playoff wins in a row. They just set a new record. It had been 10 shared by three teams over the years. Of those 11 wins, 10 have been by double digits, 5 by 20 points, and 3 by more than 30 points. So again, you know, to agree with you, with an average margin of victory at 24.7 points a game, it's not who they're playing, it's how they're dismantling them. And I don't know that they're going to win the finals, but I will point out that the New York Knicks went 2-1 against the Spurs during the regular season, losing by only a basket and winning twice by double digits. So
1: good numbers.
4: I think you'd have a coin toss if the Spurs wind up getting into the finals. Thanks for taking my call. Mr. Positive, I hope your mom's doing okay. But spare us the if Detroit stuff. If my aunt had huevos, she'd be my uncle.
1: Very nice.

0: plebiscite this fall. Mo says Danielle Smith is playing by the rules and is following the law with the process that she's undertaking. Ottawa is leasing 10 new firefighting planes and helicopters as Canada braces for the 2026 wildfire season. A former federal cabinet minister, Navdeep Bains, is trying to lead the Ontario Liberals, announcing his candidacy in the next election. And Pope Leo is calling for stronger regulation of artificial intelligence, saying the technology must serve people rather than profit. From the Canadian Press, I'm John Kennedy.
1: The opinions, scores, interviews,
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3: Hello, friends. 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Will is here. Oliver's here. Mike is going to take over at the top of the hour. Lots of NBA lots of NBA finals talk as the Knicks go to the finals for the first time since 1999. If you're just tuning in, 130-93 over Cleveland. And by the way, this is the biggest charge you can make on a team. I know the story is the Knicks for obvious reasons, but Cleveland gave up. And that's the worst thing you can say about a team, but they were ready to go 1-2-3 Cancun. I would imagine that they're going to look into LeBron James. We can get into that conversation. We'll talk about the Knicks if they have a chance against the West. Champion when and if that happens. Also, rest versus rust people are throwing around as well. If this thing goes seven games, what is it going to be like? The entire key to me is Wemby that we saw in game one and four, the fired up version of Wemby. He's very good in games two and three, but he had 41 in game one. He had 33 and sat out most of the fourth quarter in game four. Has been absolutely dominant in the wins. And as obvious as that sounds, there's just some kind of a fire. And I don't know that he can, it's not like Jordan quite yet or anybody like that. And I'm not comparing him to Jordan. What I'm saying is that burning fire that we see sometimes isn't always there. I think that's going to be the big key to the series. So give me your thoughts there. Are you, I don't want to say hate. I'm not a hate. I don't use the word hate a lot, but, and I'm not even blaming Oklahoma City. I'm blaming the league for the way that Oklahoma City plays and flops on the ground, and they got to do something about it. I think it's pretty easy. I think they should do it now. But give me your thoughts on Oklahoma City. Are you rooting for the Spurs? Are you already sick of Oklahoma City? Any of those things, you can hit up at 310-840-4910. If you're not familiar with the show when I am here, I'm here on the weekends here on Sports Night. With Memorial Day being here, I'm here tonight, and I love it, or this morning, depending on where you are. But we do a thing, and we'll do it at the top of the hour, called We Should Be Talking About Blank. So you take over the show. If you're driving around, sitting in your house, whatever the case may be, and you're like, why isn't he talking about this? The Indy 500, the closest Indy 500 in history. If you're not, hey, the Hurricanes beat the Canadiens in overtime, 3-2. What, bro, you want whatever. You want to talk about your baseball team. I think I was saying Bob Nightingale gave like eight teams Fs already. So whatever, man. Top of the hour, that's what we'll do. We should be talking about blank. You take over the show. I jump into the back seat with a cigarette and a blindfold. You take over the show. You take over the wheel. So we'll do that at the top of the hour. In the meantime, lots of calls about the NBA playoffs at 310-840-4910. Before I jump out there, just real quick, since I mentioned the Hurricanes, you live in the Carolinas, right? I mean, that's college basketball area, right? I mean, you get some Belichick talk, but that's college basketball. What kind of buzz do the Hurricanes get down there?
4: I tell you what, they have probably one of the best environments in terms of where they play in all of hockey. But I mean, the fans are very passionate down here. They really are. And this is a Canes team. I mean, they won in overtime tonight. They're tooled up for a Stanley Cup run. And like, we saw them go 8-0, sweeping their first two series. And this Montreal team, that's a little bit of a different beast. But going up 2-1 tonight, fans are very excited about it. And they feel like, you know, this might be the time to get it done for the first time since 06.
3: Well, it's really interesting to me because Saturday night was doing the show and we get a lot of calls from Canada, and you know, as crazy as this sounds, a Canadian team, and I know you know this, Will, they haven't won the Cup since 93. And so they were kind of getting buzzing there for a minute, and now they're down 2-1. And then the other one that's crazy is I thought the Avalanche, just the way they were playing early in the playoffs and they're scoring and everything, man, Vegas has just flipped it on them. So anyway,
4: wow.
3: NHL playoffs are always great. Yeah, I mean, I'm just like, ooh. what happened to Colorado. I mean, give credit to Vegas, but man. Anyway, all right, let's get out to the lines at 310-840-4910.

0: a lot of people want to hit up on the NBA playoffs. Let's start with Rick in Sacramento. Hi, Rick. Welcome to Sports Night here on Westwood One Sports. Go right ahead.
1: The finals, I think the Spurs have kind of exposed OKC, because although SGA is having a statistically a good series, good playoffs for 2026, they don't have a dominant player, like a heart and soul for that team. And I just think that the Spurs are taking it to them. And SGA, he's got to step it up. And he's got to do something. You know, his flopping is starting to hurt him because the refs aren't calling it. And but he's got to step up his play. The other thing I want to talk about real quick is the NBA salary structure, the schedule. Although this draft is supposed to be outstanding, it just does not seem like there's very many players that are moving around, and it seems like it's because of their contracts. You have players like Kevin Durant, et cetera, that they make so much in salary that I don't know if these guys are worth it. Even LeBron, wherever he goes, he's going to take up some of that salary. And these mid-level guys, boy, they're hard to move right now. And I just think that the salary structure is hurting the NBA in that regard. Anyway, thanks, John.
0: Thanks for the call. I appreciate you. Open Jeb at 310-840-4910. Guys are going to move in this offseason. Giannis is going to move. There's the Miami rumor going on. Maybe that is. Maybe it's not. Kevin Durant, I don't put anything past him. A lot of people are saying that Houston would like Jaylen Brown and Durant would be a part of that. So then Durant would go to Boston. I don't know what kind of legs that one has. I do believe that, you know, the one financially is LeBron, because he's already said, like, look, I'm not taking less. And, you know, a lot of people scream and yell at that. Well, why wouldn't you take less? Well, let me just flip it back to you. Would you take less? Of course you wouldn't. But that's not an apples to apples. That's kind of apples to dump trucks. Because if I had the kind of off-court income that LeBron James has, and look, you spend what you make a lot of times. I don't know his financial situation. Maybe it's crazy. Who knows? But he's already said on the record, like, I'm not taking a discount. Well, I don't know then how he gets to Cleveland. If you want the storybook ending, and I don't think the Lakers want him, I would think you would want to take a few less bucks. And I understand the ego portion of it. And here's the other thing. If you want to scream and yell at LeBron, I get it. But Kobe didn't take less at the end. Jordan didn't take less at the end. Like, a lot of times what happens with these guys, they've got gigantic egos. And they're like, look, this is what I'm worth. I don't care that I've got stacks and stacks and stacks. They could have money coming out of their faucet at this point. They could have big bonfires and just burn the money. That's not really the point. Their point is, look, I'm worth this, and I'm not going to do for less than I'm worth. I think it's a little different when you're making the kind of money, and if you want to have certain things. I think at the end of the day, if LeBron were to win a championship with Cleveland, I don't know that it's going to happen, but let's go to fantasy land for a minute. Okay, we're in fantasy land, and he wins a championship. What is that worth? Like, does anybody ever talk about, well, God, that guy's bank account, you know, he should be in the Hall of Fame. Did you see that kind of thing? I mean, like, Kirk Cousins is in the financial Hall of Fame. He's not going to the real Hall of Fame. He's going to the financial Hall of Fame. Nobody really talks about at the end. Your greatness is not based on your payroll. Your greatness is not based on what's in your bank account. It's based on championships, all these different things. And if LeBron went to Cleveland and said, I'll only, quote unquote, take, you know, mid-level money, I don't think he's going to starve. And it would mean far more to win a championship in Cleveland one more time and then ride off into the sunset. And if you want that, and I'm not a big legacy guy, but if you want to have the final stamp on whether you're the greatest player of all time, take a Cleveland team that looks like it's in complete disarray, go home one more time and win that thing. Who cares what you make? But I'm not screaming and yelling that he should take a discount, because nobody ever does. All right, let's go out to Super Russi. Super Russi is in Detroit. Detroit's busy tonight. I like it. Hi, Super Russi. Welcome to Sports Night here on Westwood One Sports. Go right ahead.
2: What up, though, Johnny? That's Super Russi Day.
0: Oh, nice, nice. Okay, Super Russi Day. Yeah. I'll never make that mistake again, man, because people do not want to have their name mispronounced. I will never make that mistake again.
2: It's okay, brother. You'll get it right one day. Let's see here. I am the inner city sports analyst, and I am the equivalency to Stephen A. Smith and Charlemagne God, if not better. I got three key points I want to make. Quick. Okay. Starting with the Lakers, Magic Johnson, and then from there, New York, and then a quick NFL. Let's go to LeBron James and the Lakers. Jeannie Buss, what is your problem? She is so I want to say stupid. She is so, something is wrong with Jeannie Buss. She let Magic Johnson go. She will not swallow her pride to bring back Magic Johnson and get rid of that clown show over there for a GM, Rob Pelinka. Rob Pelinka needs more training. As you can see, brother, what happened when Magic Johnson left, they did not get a championship. Magic Johnson was there halfway through that championship season. He left because he felt like it was too much drama going on. After he left, when Rob Pelinka took over totally 100%, they got nothing. Jeannie Buss better swallow her pride, bring back Magic Johnson so that LeBron James can have the proper team around him. KD, Curry, Giannis Antetokounmpo. Who knows? Sky's the limit. Are you still there?
0: Yeah, absolutely.
2: Yeah, sky's the limit. But you got to bring back Magic Johnson. Guess what? Magic Johnson got 5 rings. Guess what? LeBron got 4. If Magic comes back, he can help LeBron get what? 5 rings. Duh. Somebody needs to go and get Jeannie Buss. Put her on the right track to get on the right bus to do the right thing and bring back Magic Johnson. Now, let's go to New York. Guess what? I'm rolling with New York all the way. And here's the key thing, Johnny. Rest. Who's resting right now? Those other two teams are really doing a number on each other. And they could really ding each other up. They can really rough each other up. And guess what? All of those little injuries is going to come back to haunt OKC or the Spurs when they play New York. Because New York is what? Sitting back, eating caviar, resting their muscles, resting their limbs. They have a rest advantage, brother. They got a rest advantage. And I'm rolling with New York all the way. Plus, they have an experience advantage. They are slightly older than both of those teams, OKC and the Spurs. So I think they got more experience, they're more savvy. So you have, mm-hmm. they have youth and they have experience and they have rest. And I think it's New York's time to win. And now as far as NFL, I want to know what you think about Colin Kaepernick getting a tryout once and for all. Can somebody give Colin Kaepernick a tryout? African-American GMs need to step up and lead this charge to give this man a tryout. What say you?
0: Boy, that's some good stuff right there. Let me be quick about this, all this kind of stuff. As far as the Lakers are concerned, I think the direction that they're going to go in, and, you know, I don't know what the power structure is with the Lakers right now. I'm with you on Rob Pelinka. I think that his time has to be running thin with the Lakers, because all these different, whether it was LeBron GM, whether he was GM, whomever, these are constantly the wrong fits that are being put around LeBron. And I think anymore, it's not going to, it's just wrong fits. And then what you need around Luka is exactly what Dallas did. You need a bunch of 3-and-Ds. He's not going to defend a lot for you. He wants to dominate the basketball. They went to the NBA finals doing this. And on the other end of the floor, you got to have a bunch of D guys. So, to me, I think that LeBron's going to move on. I think that Luka, if they're smart, and the Lakers have not been, you surround him with the kind of players that he had in Dallas. Wing guys, 3-and-Ds. It's exactly what Oklahoma City and San Antonio do. That's what Luka needs behind him. As far as New York is concerned, I'm with you.
2: Let me ask you a question about LeBron James, though.
0: Yeah, go right ahead. Yeah, go ahead.
2: What about LeBron James staying with the Lakers? What's going to make him stay with the Lakers? Bringing back Magic Johnson, right?
0: Mm-hmm. I don't know how burned that bridge is, just because it takes two, right? So I don't know that the Lakers want him. And now the way things are
2: Jeannie
0: going,
2: Buss,
0: I don't know that LeBron
2: Jeannie
0: wants
2: Buss.
0: The
2: what do Jeannie Buss wants? It's Jeannie Buss.
0: Yeah. I'd have to ask what power she's wielding right now, because she has less. I don't know how much she's involved in the personnel decisions that the Lakers are making. That's why when you brought up Pelinka, they just haven't done a good job, and it's glaringly so, the way that they've done that. So that's going to be the number one story to watch in the offseason. There's no question. As far as you talking about the rest for New York, I agree with you. Now, there is no hard and fast stat that says rest is better. But I just know this. Like I said, I told this story earlier on in the show. I was covering way back in the day, 97. I was covering the Jazz and the Bulls. And I asked Jerry Sloan, who was just a badass, hey, you know, your team is rested. And I got halfway through the question. He glared at me and said, are you stupid? And we had a bit of a relationship, but I was saying we were hanging out. But he was giving me grief about it. And the point is that every coach would rather have rest. Like, there is no rest versus rust conversation. Every coach wants rest. That's just how it is. And if you could have it this way for the Knicks, and you mentioned this, they've got older guys, they've had to grind, it's their style. For them to get some rest, I think, is huge. And then the last thing you talked about is Colin Kaepernick. Ironically enough, I was covering the 49ers, and in that locker room when Kaepernick took a knee, and it was controversial, and San Francisco is a liberal town, and so, you know, it was kind of half and half. His time probably has passed in terms of what's
2: well, let me
0: 33
2: say this.
0: Or 34. Yeah, go ahead.
2: Let me say this. Let me say this. His time has not passed because Tom Brady was what, 55? I mean, 45?
0: Just about.
2: Tom Brady was 45 right. years old. Listen, Kaepernick was just on Good Morning America saying, look, I'm working out every freaking day. He's 30-something, not 60-something. But you know what? It's partly his fault because he's not out on every radio station saying, yes, I am ready. I'm ready to challenge anybody that says I'm not ready. I'm ready to get a tryout. He should have 32 tryouts by 32 teams, but starting with the African-American GMs. They need to step up for this man because he was blackballed because he took a stand or took a knee for police injustice against African-Americans and brown people. What kind of country are we living in? Are we in Russia? This is not Russia. If this man.
0: No, I don't disagree with that part of it.
2: He needs a tryout.
0: Yeah. I don't disagree with that part of it. I just think I'll say this, too, having covered him during those years. He's a much better and forceful advocate than he is a football player. And he's always going to stay in the spotlight. He's good at what he does now. He was a good football player. He's a great advocate for what he is.
2: But you're missing the point, though. You're missing the point. The point is this. He would show, or God willing, let God show that these people, if they're bigots or something stereotypical, something is wrong with these people, they will be showed that they are wrong. And what better way to show that with him getting back on out on the field and saying, look, how dare you do this to this man when all he did was take a knee for injustice, for police brutality, for bad cops, not good cops, bad cops doing the wrong thing. So him not getting on the field is not going to help his cause. What's going to help his cause? Him getting out there. And matter of fact, what are we teaching our kids right now? If we show that this man can get another chance, this is teaching our kids a lesson like none other.
0: Hey, man, great stuff. I appreciate you calling, man. Call again. There you go. All right, Sports Night. John Lund on Westwood One Sports and the Westwood One Sports app. Top of next hour. Remember, you're going to take over the show. I will explain that coming up next. We'll hit some more calls. Knicks in the NBA Finals. We haven't hit the NBA offseason stuff that we had planned. We can get into Oklahoma City. A ton of stuff going on today. And you take over the show. I will explain how that works next. It's Sports Night with me, John Lund. Will is here. Oliver's here. Mike is here. We got a stacked crew only here on Westwood One Sports and the Westwood One Sports app.
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10: What's happening? Thanks. Hope you're great. Hope you had a great Memorial Day. Here's what we're going to do at the top of the hour. When I am behind the mic for Sports Night, which I am on the weekends, and it's great to be here on Memorial Day, here's what we do. We do a thing called We Should Be Talking About Blank. You take over the show. All of us, so me and Will and Oliver and Mike, we're all going to get in the back seat. We're all going to hang out. This is a really big car. And you're going to take over the wheel. So maybe you want to talk NBA playoffs and Knicks going to the finals for the first time since 99. Maybe you want to talk about where LeBron James is going to go in the offseason, or Giannis, is he going to Miami? There are some rumors there. Jaylen Brown to Houston, Kevin Durant moving to another team like Boston or somewhere else. We had one caller last segment was all upset about the way that the Lakers are doing business. So if you want to stay in the NBA, that's fine. We haven't hit any Major League Baseball. I got it in my notes tonight, but we just haven't had the time yet. How your baseball team is doing. If you want to hit some NFL, it's kind of the dead time of the NFL, whatever the case may be. I'm obsessed with this NBA draft. I think it's going to be incredible. So anything that you want to discuss is on the table. We should be talking about blank. We'll do that in about 11 and a half minutes at the top of the hour. The number you need to have is 310-840-4910. That is the Western One Sports Talk and Text Line. Again, we could stay on topic and hit a bunch of NBA stuff. If the Knicks have a chance, how upset are you with the way Oklahoma City plays? Is the NBA going to do anything about it? I think that Cleveland losing pushes LeBron James closer to a fairy tale ending with the Cavaliers. So any of the things we've been discussing, you can opine on that, or you can just go down your own road and think to yourself, wait a minute, why aren't they talking about this? That's fine. All over America and Canada, hit us up at 310-840-4910. We should be talking about blank. We'll do that at the top of the hour. Will, I was just looking at, I thought these were going to be much bigger prices because the Knicks haven't been to the finals since 99. So it says here that, of course, the first two games are going to be at the Western Conference team, but the get-in price for Game 3 right now is $3,876. For a New Yorker, it's like, yeah, whatever. Game four, similar, 3,609 in game six. Should it get that far, obviously, the further you go, the more expensive it gets. The get-in price for game six is $5,000. I wouldn't pay it. I'm not saying I would. I don't have the money for it. I'm not saying I do. I'm just saying I thought the number would be even higher than that, especially given that it's New York. Are those prices outrageous to you, number one? And number two, if your team hadn't been in a finals or whatever for now 27 years, would you, like, I don't know, the kids' college fund, mortgage a few things, sell a few things, whatever? Like, how big of a deal would it be to you to go see your team live if they haven't been there in a while?
11: I mean, listen, I'm a Charlotte Hornets fan, so they haven't been at all. Haven't been to a conference final at all. So, I mean, those are really expensive prices. I don't know what I thought those prices would be. I mean, I expect them to be up there, but I mean, that's a pricey ticket. But I mean, if the Hornets were in the finals, I'm just thinking, it's like, okay, if I'm doing decent, I might bite the bullet and try to sell some stuff in the house to get out there. Like, I might just sell, do a yard sale or something, put a whole bunch
10: Good
11: of
10: call.
11: Stuff on Facebook Marketplace. Just get it out of here. That's fine. We can go to we're going to the game anyway. We don't need to be here. That's fine. Just forget it.
10: I've covered a number of Super Bowls, and every time you go, the TV station that you're working for always wants you to find people that were making, you know, that you try to find average people who paid for tickets. So the last time I did this was in Vegas when the Chiefs played the 49ers. And I walked up to, I did stereotype people, but I walked up to what I think would be average looking people and said, what'd you pay for tickets? Now, we all know this. We just talked about $3,600 to get into the Knicks game three, because they're going to be the road team. But average people, like these two, I just said to him, I said, well, are you rich? That's why I asked him first. I go, did you buy your tickets? I said, yeah. I said, are you rich? They said, no. I said, what'd you pay for your tickets? There was an older couple who had retired, were on a fixed income, and they paid $10,000 a piece. And I was like, my God, man. But you know what? They wanted to go. They hadn't been it. It was a bucket list item for this dude. His wife went along with it. And you got to think to yourself, okay, $20,000, that's just the tickets. Now you're going to Vegas, and Vegas isn't what it used to be. Plus, it's all jacked up for the Super Bowl. It used to be that you could get cheap meals. You can't get that anymore in Vegas. You're probably looking at, if you just paid $20 for the tickets, you traveled in town. Now they were from the Bay Area. I mean, you're looking at $25,000 to $30,000, and I'm just like, nah, not for a Super Bowl, man. And the Niners lost that game to the Chiefs. Like, those kind of things drive me crazy. But as far as what you're saying, like, if Charlotte's never been there, there's going to be a bidding war for those tickets, you know, because the kind of thing where you're like, never seen it, not sure if I'm going to see it again. I'm going to pay, but I can't pay that. Like, I'm not paying $30,000 for two tickets to the Super Bowl. That's nuts.
11: I mean, listen, people do crazy things for their sports team. They
10: do.
11: Really do.
10: Yeah. I mean, it's nuts. But, you know, look, in New York, there are certain cities where it's like, eh. And that, again, that's not a front row seat. I can't even imagine what a front row seat is going to be. I haven't even looked those up, but I was just messing around. $3,800 for to get in. I don't know if that's SRO. I should look that up. I don't know if that's a standing room only or what that is. But anyway, that is the get-in price. We can add that to the list to top next hour as well. We should be talking about blank. Give us your thoughts. 310-840-4910. 310-840-4910. If your team, whatever your team is, hadn't been in a while. And I got a great story. I'll tell this on the other side, and then we'll get into the phone calls. I got a great story in regards to that. And I probably shouldn't tell it, but to be honest, I think the statute of limitations is up, so I'm going to tell it. I don't think I'll get in trouble. It's been a long time, 15 years probably. So I got a great story for you. That'll kick off the hour. Add the what would you pay to see your team in a finals, in a World Series, in a Super Bowl, whatever the case. So give us that as well. And then let's get into some NBA playoffs or whatever it is that you want to do. Like I said, when I'm here on the weekends, what we do here on Sports Night is going into the third hour of the show, we should be talking about blank. So you tell us at 310-840-4910 all across this great country in Canada. You've got something on your mind. Now is the time to let it out. It's Sports Night with me, John Lund. Will is here. Oliver's here. 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
14: From the National Newsroom of the Canadian Press, I'm Rob Westgate. It is day two of meetings for Canada's Western premiers. On day one, the topic of Alberta separation took up most of the airtime publicly. Saskatchewan Premier Scott Moe told reporters that he would like to see Alberta stay, but he's not about to criticize Premier Danielle Smith and the province's plans for a separation plebiscite this fall.
15: She's following the law. She has, you know, 400,000 on and that have suggested one question, 300 another. You know, there's some legalities that are going to work their way through there. However, this is not a separation referendum, but her citizen initiatives legislation requires that the government move forward when those parameters are hit.
14: BC Premier David Eby, however, is a little more critical, saying that the vote comes at a bad time, especially with tariff and sovereignty threats from the U.S. Vancouver police say tiny pollen samples may provide a new lead in a nearly four-year-old mystery involving unidentified human remains that were found in English Bay. Investigators say testing on clothing and a backpack suggests the woman likely spent time in the Pacific Northwest between Seattle and Portland before her death. Vancouver Police Sergeant Adam Donaldson says the body was discovered in September of 2022.
16: About a kilometer off the Spanish Banks, a tugboat crew was working. They found the body of a woman in the water. She was with an inflatable kayak. She had some personal items on her, some candy, some insulin, a backpack, but absolutely no identification.
14: Police are now working with authorities in Seattle and hoping new public appeals generate fresh leads. Meanwhile, a $25,000 reward is being offered for information leading to the safe return of a Toronto teen who has been missing for more than a week. A spokesperson for the teen's family says the reward is being offered anonymously and comes from donations from community members right across the Greater Toronto area. Toronto police say 14-year-old Esther, who's been diagnosed as being on the spectrum, was last seen in the area of Bathurst Street and Hotspur Road just after midnight on May 16th. Police have said they're concerned for her safety and last week upgraded the search to a level one operation, which is the highest level. And finally, overseas we go. While the U.S. seems to be looking for an end to the war with Iran, Israel is steaming forward with fresh attacks on the Iranian proxy terror group Hezbollah. An Israeli airstrike on a village in eastern Lebanon has reportedly killed 12 people. Local media say the strike hit just hours after Israeli Prime Minister Benjamin Netanyahu authorized more intensive strikes. Israel is also reportedly calling up more troops for the fight in Lebanon. The latest update just happens to come 3 days before Lebanese and Israeli military delegations are set to meet in Washington for direct talks. This is the Canadian Press. In sports, the Montreal Canadiens have fallen behind in the Eastern Conference Final, 2-1 after losing Game 3 in overtime, 3-2 to the Carolina Hurricanes. Andrei Svechnikov scoring the winner for the Canes at 14 minutes and 6 seconds into the extra frame. Now for some baseball news, the visiting Miami Marlins scored 3 runs in the 6th inning off starter Trey Yesavage to grab a 5-1 lead. And then, well, they added 3 more in the 8th. En route to an 8-2 victory over the Toronto Blue Jays, and that was the opener of a 3-game set. With less than a month to go before their first game at the 2026 World Cup, Canada Soccer has signed Jesse Marsh to an extension that will see him serve as head coach of the national men's soccer team through the 2030 FIFA World Cup. And finally, the Brampton Honey Badgers have improved to 4-0 after posting a 96-92 win over the visiting Winnipeg Sea Bears in Canadian Elite Basketball League action. From the Canadian Press, I'm Rob Westgate.
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1: Hour number three, thanks for joining us. Sports Night here on Westwood One Sports and the Westwood One Sports app. However you are listening to the show, could be hundreds and hundreds of sports stations all across North America, not only here in the U.S., but our good friends in Canada, who we always get great calls from as well. We got some good series going on, especially with Carolina and the Montreal Canadiens. So everybody's jacked up for that one as well, so we can get into some hockey talk. But here's what we do. Top of the third hour, when I am in the chair here on Sports Night, which I am on weekends, and it is awesome to be here on a Memorial Day. Hope you had an amazing Memorial Day. You can tell us about it. Like I said, it's your time to take over the show. We should be talking about blank. Hit us up at 310-840-4910. We've done a ton of NBA talk tonight. We can continue that, or if you want to go in another direction, that is awesome as well. Say hello to Will. Say hello to Oliver. Mike is running the board. He's training. So, like, if we just miraculously or crazy or something zaps and you hear, and we're off the air, that'd be Mike. Just kidding. Mike, I'm sure, is going to do an amazing job. So, anyway, here's what we do. Your time to shine at 310-840-4910. Let's get out to, by the way, Will, I think there are some Carolina hockey questions coming up as I see on my screen here. Are you prepared to answer Carolina Hurricanes hockey questions?
2: Let's do this. I'm excited for this.
1: All right, let's do this.
2: Fire me
1: all
2: up.
1: All right, any direction that you want to take it, let's go. Let's start with Callahan in Dallas. Hi, Callahan. Thank you for joining us on Sports Night. You go right ahead.
3: Hey, fellas, I just stumbled across y'all while I was driving home. I just wanted to talk about the Oklahoma City Thunder and how I think they're kind of a disgrace to basketball.
1: Mm-hmm. It's the way, though, but I know Dallas. I lived in Dallas for a little bit. So is it because you're in Dallas and you hate Oklahoma, or you just think it's terrible the way that their games are officiated, or a little bit of both?
3: I would definitely say it's a little bit of both. I mean, Dallas, Oklahoma City, like, little rivalry there. Right. It's like, and I go to college in Oklahoma, and I'm around those fans all the time. They're pretty annoying in my opinion, but hey, I mean, as a Mavericks fan, that's just how it is, I feel like. But yeah, I mean, I think Shea, the way he falls every play, I think their kind of culture around their team, how it's like they're all super young, their social media presence, their continuous flopping between all of them. I mean, Lou Dort's always going to be there doing his dirty plays, but people argue they're not. I would say that's kind of bull crap. I don't know. But yeah, I would just say they kind of put a stain on how basketball is supposed to be played. But yeah. That would be my
1: thanks, Callahan. I appreciate the call. Let me opine on that at 310-840-4910. It opens up your line. Again, we should be talking about blank. Callahan's talking about OKC. We brought this up a little bit earlier. I'm not completely putting it on them. And I make this comparison, and maybe it works, maybe it doesn't. Jordan's era was the dunk. Curry's era was the long ball. It changed the way the NBA's played. Shai Gilgeous-Alexander isn't the first one to try this, but the NBA is allowing him to do it. So he's thinking to himself, and again, this is too simplistic. It hasn't gotten him to MVPs, but it sure as hell has helped. He knows how to play the game. He's smart at it. And all the NBA has to do is stop it. Talk to their officials. They can do it now. This doesn't have to be a thing that waits till next year. Do it now. Nobody likes the way the game's being played. I don't hear it being talked about, which scares me, because then I think it's going to permeate throughout the league. The reason I bring up Jordan's dunks and Curry's long ball is because that's what, you know, all that SportsCenter was playing was dunks. And then Curry hits it, and the whole league turns on its ear and plays a totally different style. No matter what you do in life, whether it's sports, business, whatever, people emulate and follow success. And so you don't think next year it's going to get worse and worse and worse and worse. And that's why I'm calling on the NBA to say, stop this now. It's really not, you can disagree with me on this, it's really not SGA's fault. It's not really Oklahoma City's fault. They're just playing a game and they're getting rewarded for it. So we're seeing more and more of it throughout these playoffs. And I thought the playoffs were supposed to be the opposite of that anyway. You get away with it during the regular season and then things tighten up in the playoffs. Now they have been lately, but I think you have the fans to thank. You guys. Because it's being talked about so much, and the Spurs fans last game were chanting flopper, flopper. So they're getting sick of it too. But I'm saying, from a standpoint of watching NBA basketball, if I'm the commissioner of this league, it is incumbent upon you to protect what we see on the floor. This is what you want? Do you want stoppages every... Brr, brr, that's my whistle. Sorry, it's a terrible one. You want whistles all the time like that? You want stoppages in play all the time? Legitimate fouls, fine. But when the officials can't differentiate and it's constantly being put in their lap, that's too much. I want to see less sabers, not more. And I think that's the number one issue in the NBA right now, is you can't let this thing go too far. It's got to stop. It's not fun to watch. It's not pleasing. It's not aesthetically pleasing to watch constant stoppages and officials being fooled by bad acting. People don't like it. 310-840-4910 and opens up your line. You can hit up on that if you'd like. Let's go to our good friend James in Tacoma, Washington. James, thanks for the call. You're on Sports Night. We're here on Westwood One Sports. Go right ahead.
4: Yeah, John, long time no talk.
1: Yeah, no kidding, man. It's been some days. What's going on?
4: Yeah, so the Mariners tonight, they have a new thing going. Instead of using six-man rotation, because they have six quality starting pitchers, they're using a thing called piggyback, where no matter how great the starting pitcher is doing, he's only in how few innings he's pitched. He's getting yanked after four innings. Tonight was Luis Castillo's turn. He pitched four shutout innings, 51 pitches. And then starting pitcher Bryce Miller came in and pitched the last five innings. Now, have you ever heard of any other teams ever doing this piggyback rotation, only starting his pitcher four innings no matter how great he's doing?
1: I hate it. I mean, there have been teams to do it. There's so many analytics now. I mean, normally it's more of an opener kind of a thing where they go the first inning, maybe a lefty will go against a lefty strong lineup or something like that. They'll try to get that one inning out of the guy, and then they'll go to a guy who's called the bulk innings guy, and then it goes on from there. Look, I'm old school when it comes to that stuff. I'm not saying the guys need to throw nine innings. I get it. But I also get the fact that if a guy's going, you leave him in. Like, my baseball career didn't go very far, but I think this comparison that I'm going to do works, which is, I'm just going to bring up a name because it just pops up to the top of my head. There was a guy in our little league, his name was Jim Alexander, and he was a right-handed pitcher, and he threw sidearm, and we were just like, please, just get Jim Alexander out of the game, right? Because you didn't know if it was going to hit you in the head. You don't know where the ball was going. He was like Nuke LaLoosh. And so he's throwing it all over the place, and it just, please get him out. And then when they would take Jim Alexander out of the game, our whole dugout was like, oh, thank God. That's how Major League players are. I've talked to a bunch of them. The starters, generally the best pitcher. Now, Mason Miller, there are great closers and everything. But a starter is the best guy you got. Why are you taking him out after four innings? The other dugout goes, oh, fine. That's great. Like, if Luis Castillo is throwing a shutout and he's not near, you know, oh, my God, if you throw 100 pitches. 100 pitches. Woot, woot, woot. Oh, my God, his arm's going to fall off. Wow, he can't throw 100 pitches. Yeah, I don't like it. I don't like any of it.
4: Right.
1: I think if a guy's rolling, I think that, you know. Yeah, go ahead.
4: Yeah, last question for you is it good or bad right now, for example, the AL West, we're two games into the season and all five teams now are below 500. Like the Mariners, they're three games below 500, but they're only one game out of first place.
1: Yeah, that's the American League in general. I mean, the American League has really struggled. I mean, you look – you've got the Yankees and the Rays above 500. Those are the only two teams in the East. The Guardians have been on a run. They're the only team. Oh, I guess the White Sox are. I lied. In the Central, and then you got the Athletics at 27-27, and they lead. Like the American League, what did I just say? One, two, three, four, five teams are above 500. And that's ridiculous. That is ridiculous.
4: Yeah,
1: that's, I said this earlier. Exactly. Like, look, I think the Mariners are a good enough team. I mean, I don't know what's going on with Cal Raleigh. They always have good starting pitching, which is, to your point, why would you take out pitchers early like that? But that's been a long discussion that we've had for a long time. But there's just a lot of bad teams in the American League. Look at the Angels, the Astros, the Rangers, the Tigers have been absolutely horrible. The Royals have had a rotten year. Minnesota stinks. The Red Sox already fired their manager. The Orioles stink. And there's a lot of bad teams in the American League. James, thanks for the call. I appreciate it. It's always good to hear from you, my friend. 310-840-4910. 310-840-4910. We should be talking about blank. See, this is a perfect example right here. Joey is in Pittsburgh, where my son was born. Joey, thanks for the call. You're on Sports Side here on Westwood One Sports. Joey, go right ahead.
5: Hey, how are you?
1: Hey, man.
5: So I think that first we have to talk about the Pirates, because so much of what was just talked about with the Mariners is comparable to the Pirates. You said what other team has potentially six guys that could be in a starting rotation like the Pirates do, especially when Jared Jones comes back in the next month. And there's a lot of questions of what you're going to do with the relievers because the bullpen is horrible. But they had their one today, and Dotel went three innings shut out right after Majinski started. And so I think it's tough with the Mariners because they have so many guys that could be like an ace, but any of them can be bad on any given day. And while the Pirates have that a little bit too, like they don't have the top like tier that the Pirates have in Paul Skeens. And so with the reliever, like he only went four today, Castillo, like it's unfortunate, but if you manage it right with like the Pirates could do that, but you do it with Bubba Chandler if he's not doing that great. You do it with Majinski if he has an off day, or like Keller. But if you get Jones at a high level with the way Ashcraft has been playing and what you know you get out of Paul Skeens, like you can just commit to letting them go as far as they can whenever, and then other starting pitchers, whatever is going to happen with Seth Hernandez whenever he inevitably gets up maybe next year. But if you can stay healthy and you have the arms, like I don't really hate that. I understand the high pitch counts, but let your elite guys get to the high pitching and have stretch relievers. Like if Chandler ends up moving there, ideally not, but Majinski will probably move to that role. And they have guys like Santana and Soto that are nice to have, and guys like Justin Lawrence and Isaac Mattson, but you don't really want those guys closing when they're in stretches like this where nothing's going. So having a reliever that can get you to that ninth inning like they had today, and then only Gregory Soto has to pitch one inning, and that's all the relievers you use. So,
1: well, I'll tell you this. Go ahead.
5: You're good.
1: I would not want to play. If I was going to play the Pirates in the playoffs, Skeens, Keller's solid. Like you said, if Jared Jones can get back to what he once was, Ashcroft's having a good year. If you have three solid starters, you're good. Every team in Major League Baseball struggles with their four and their five. Like you said, if they're going to upgrade, they need one more stick. They need a hammer in the bullpen. You can find bullpen guys at the deadline. Their issue is going to be they've got to get, like, Asuna has been such a disappointment this year. He's just been, you know, he was gone forever, and then all of a sudden he hit it. If Connor Griffin can hit a stretch here where he gets going, there's some bats in the lineup, but they probably have to get one more, and they probably need to get one more hammer. But I'm telling you, like you said, they tend to allow guys to go deeper in the playoffs. If they can somehow snag a wild card, I would not want to deal with Skeens, Keller, and if Jones can get back to what he is, they could be one of those teams that they're okay in the regular season, but because of Skeens and the type of pitching they may have, the starting pitching they may have, they could be tough.
5: And then if you win in the wild card, like you move on to those 5 and 7 game series where you can start 4 to 5 starters. Like we saw it in the World Series last year, like Yamamoto pitched 3 times in the 7-game series. Nice. Like even with games going long and it being more important, like in the playoffs, you can have that. And getting some of these pitchers' pitch counts up to start, like, it can make it easier to, in that, like, circumstance, pitch a couple times and save yourself throughout a few series. But even with the bats, like, they beat the Cubs today. They play them in a 4-game series. And they're 2 games behind the Cubs and, like, 3 games behind the Brewers. And you said that, or the last caller said that every team in the AL West is 500 or below. Every team in the NL Central is 500 or above. Like,
1: yeah, that's amazing.
5: If some of those
1: that's
5: teams, like
1: division.
5: The Cardinals and maybe the Reds, cool off, and the Cubs have lost 8 or 9 in a row, like they could really make a push. And a wild card is way more like in the realm of possibility than it has been since they were in the wild card like 11 years ago.
1: Man, you're such a good fan for hanging out with the Pirates because that is tough. 11 years. Anyway, good stuff, man. I appreciate you. I got to keep running through. Yeah, absolutely. 310-840-4910 and opens up your Western One Sports Talk and text line. We should be talking about blanks. That's what I mean, man. You want to randomly call and talk about the Pirates? I'm down. It's fine. Let's go to Michael. Let's go to Georgia. That's where Michael is. Michael, thanks for the call. Thanks for waiting here on Sports Night here on Western One Sports. Go right ahead, Michael.
6: Hi, John. I just want to say first, great show. I like your style,
1: Thank
6: your persona,
1: you.
6: And your knowledge. Okay. So
1: Thank you.
6: I wanted to
1: say.
6: Talk
1: Thank
6: about,
1: you.
6: Yeah, I wanted to talk about LeBron James' solution. Yeah, let's just get some facts out first. He was 27-6. So we can agree that he's worth $45 to $50 million at minimum. Okay.
1: Yeah. So, he's earned it.
6: Okay, so here's the solution to that. It's a win-win situation for the team that picks him up. It's a win-win situation for his records and for him in getting his $45 to $50 million for 1 year. And that is, he signs a 2-year contract, retires after the first year. Then that way the team does not have a salary cap hit. He gets the $50 million, and his records are not impacted.
1: That's smart. There you go. Makes a lot of sense.
6: Am I crazy or what? Because I'm looking at it paradoxically versus logically. You know, just add years onto it. Now, the only thing that could possibly stop it is the commissioner in saying that the contract is illegal. But if he just signs for 2 years versus 3 years or 4 years, there's no way the commissioner can say that that isn't a valid contract.
1: No, I think you're on the right track. Like you said, if he's going to join, I'm just using Cleveland as the example. James Harden still has a year left on his deal, but he could opt out. And there's been talk that Cleveland's going to just re-sign him, which I think would be silly. LeBron could fit in a way. And what I was saying earlier and what you're making reference to is I don't know how LeBron's going to fit in there, but you're right. And here's the other part of it is the NBA has done this in the past. They'll do financial gymnastics for elite players. They did it for Jordan. Kobe got a lot of grief because he wouldn't take less money. And that's, I'm speaking to normal people who scream and yell and say, well, LeBron should take less. Well, you wouldn't. You know, people wouldn't. And I'm not saying you. I'm just saying people in general would not take less money. LeBron is essentially saying, look, because he's already been asked this question, would you take less? And he's like, why would I? He's one of the best players of all time. All I'm simply saying is you don't get – people don't talk about your bank account when you retire. They talk about championships and all these different things. And he's in such rare air that he's – the discussion with him is, are you number two or number one? Are you better than Jordan or not? Well, if you at 41 took a team that was in shambles at the end of the year like Cleveland was and somehow you can – bring that team together and they were to win a championship, I don't care if you're getting paid $50 million or $5 million. That maybe puts him over the top. And he's got a gigantic ego, and that would be worth it to him. That's just me. But you bring up a great financial point. You bring up a really good financial point.
6: And I don't know if you remember Allen Houston played for the New York Knicks.
1: Of course, from the Knicks. Yeah, sure.
6: Yeah. He was out like two or three years, and mm-hmm. he got all of his money.
1: Yeah, that's a good call. Maybe, you know, if they can, and they do that. I mean, Damian Lillard, others, where they take it and they spread it over a number of years. I mean, the Bucks have screwed themselves on that, but I get your point. Thanks for the call, man. You just made us smarter. Very nice. Appreciate it. All right, 310-840-4910. That is the Westwood One Sports Talk and Text Line. We can continue with We Should Be Talking About Blank if there's something that you would like to discuss. If not, let's reset the NBA playoffs. What the Knicks did, how they did it, do they have a chance? The Western Conference, which is tomorrow, will preview all those things, get you caught up on everything, some more calls, plus the NBA playoffs. Did the Knicks have a chance? Is Oklahoma City impossible to watch? And more, we'll get into it next. Sports Night with your old pal John Lund. Will is here. Oliver's here. A whole group. Mike is here. Keeping us on the air. We'll do it all next, only here on Westwood One Sports and the Westwood One Sports app.
0: Where will LeBron take his talents? 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
18: Now this update from the Canadian press. Foreign Affairs Minister Anita Anand says Canada has provided Israeli authorities with evidence of prisoner mistreatment after a Gaza-bound flotilla was intercepted by Israeli forces and more than 420 people, including 12 Canadians, were detained. Saskatchewan Premier Scott Moe says he wants Alberta to stay in Canada, but he's not about to criticize the Premier of Alberta and the plans for a separation plebiscite this fall. Moe says Danielle Smith is playing by the rules and is following the law with the process that she's undertaking. Ottawa is leasing 10 new firefighting

0: Planes and helicopters as Canada braces for the 2026 wildfire season. A former federal cabinet minister, Navdeep Bains, is trying to lead the Ontario Liberals, announcing his candidacy in the next election. And Pope Leo is calling for stronger regulation of artificial intelligence, saying the technology must serve people rather than profit. From the Canadian Press, I'm John Kennedy.
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3: Hope you're doing great on this Memorial Day. Some of us are on to Tuesday. That's the only bad thing about the three-day weekend. Like, I think on the Tuesday afterwards, you're just like, oh, it's even that much worse. You know, I'm going to go completely off the grid, and then we'll hit back up to the lines at 310-840-4910. John Lund with you, as well as Will, Oliver, Mike. We got a whole crew here tonight. We're going to reset the NBA playoffs in just a moment. But I do want some of what James Harden's smoking. During the break, I was just looking at some of his press conference clips. First of all, he said, quote, generally, I do feel like we're the better team. Like, what? Like, I understand saying that in the context of the series still going on. Like, if he had said that before game four and said, you know, hey, we were up 22 in the first game. Game two, we played really solid until the Knicks kind of clamped us down. But, like, for those who don't think the Knicks have a chance, and maybe they don't, maybe they'll eat these words. They've won 11 straight games. Yep, I know who they played. But they're plus 262 points in their last 11 games. Like, they dominated teams. They smoked Cleveland outside of, I guess, the first three and a half quarters of that first game, but then they went at who? James Harden. They ISO'd James Harden, and then Harden did what he always does and didn't make shots. The other quote from James Harden so far, somebody asked him, how did you play? How did you think you played? And he goes, I played pretty good. Defensively, I was solid, and I got the ball to other guys. It was like, defensively, you were solid? Like, what is wrong with you? Again, maybe that's just him saying those kind of things. Maybe he's one of those people in, you know, believe what you say what you believe, whatever. But you would say that, like, during the series. Afterwards, it's like, yeah, I pretty much stunk. And I do this every single time. Like, he's under some sort of a weird illusion. I forgot the reporter. Like, midway through the series, he had one good game. And I'm trying to think what game it was. And then she asked him something like, you know, just you had struggles in the playoffs. And he acted like it was the first time he ever heard it. He acted like he'd be shocked. He wanted to walk away. And I'm like, dude, what's wrong with you? You know all these things. I get it. Sometimes you got to play mind games with yourself, but my Lord, man, he just said he played well, and he just said Cleveland's a better team. It's like, stop it. So here's the deal if you're just tuning in. The Knicks are going to the NBA Finals for the first time since 1999. I give Mike Brown a ton of credit. It's not easy to coach in New York. It's not easy to coach the Knicks. You know how many coaches they've just fired through? Literally fired through? Steve Kerr was supposed to take the job before the Knicks when Phil Jackson was there, and then it's just like boom, boom, boom, boom, boom. And they've had some of the greats. You know, Larry Brown, Don Nelson, like I'm talking about short, short tenures that were like, I can't do this. I cannot do this. They've gone through a ton of coaches. And Mike Brown, he's kind of bounced around, but he's been there. By the way, he coached in the finals in 2007. He's going to coach in 2026. It's the longest tenure. Impress your friends with this tomorrow morning. Just walk into the office and throw it out there. 19 years. So good for Mike Brown. I wouldn't have thought he could have brought this team together, but he has. So give him credit. I realize coaches coach, players play, but give Mike Brown credit. Jalen Brunson, if the Mavericks knew that this is what he was going to be, there's no way they would have let him go. They had Brunson and Luka in the same backcourt. Now they obviously have neither. That's how you screw up a franchise. But he's been absolutely amazing. Brunson's barely 6 foot tall, and he's just leading this team. Cat discovered defense. I don't know who finally convinced him to play defense, speaking of. But he has a bunch of role players, a bunch of guys, 3-and-D guys. That's why I can't count them out. When you're playing Oklahoma City or San Antonio, they got a bunch of deep guys. They both got their star in SGA and Wemby. But they've also got a bunch of guys that are 6'4 to 6'7, 3-and-D. They figured it out. That's what you've got to be. And they've got between Bridges and Anunoby and a bunch of Hart. Those are the kind of guys that you need when you play either San Antonio or Oklahoma City in the next round. Would I favor the Knicks? I would not favor the Knicks over either team in the Western Conference, although I think they would do better against the Spurs than Oklahoma City. It would depend on how it's officiated against Oklahoma City, because the Knicks play a physical brand of basketball, at least in comparison to today's NBA. But I'm not going to be one that says they can't win. At the beginning, I looked at the Eastern Conference at the beginning of these playoffs, and I said maybe Boston. Boston would give the Western Conference the best go at it. But Jason Tatum went down in that game 7. They didn't play great in that series against Philadelphia. They got to be kicking themselves. I thought it was going to be Knicks and Celtics. I thought the Celtics would win that. I thought it would be Detroit, but I knew Detroit didn't have enough. We just saw that Cleveland doesn't have enough. I thought it was going to be Boston. I thought they would give the West a run for their money. I certainly didn't think it was the Knicks. But after 11 straight wins and a plus minus of 262 over those 11, and just seeing how dominant they are, and that kind of takes care of that who did you play argument. Is Atlanta great? No. Is Philly great? No. Is Cleveland great? James Harden? They're not. But they dominated these teams at a really high level, a historic level, did the Knicks. So would I favor them? No. Did they think they could win the championship? Yeah. And I didn't think that at the beginning of the playoffs. So you can hit us up with that at 310-840-4910. As far as the Western Conference is concerned, it's really simplistic, but this is true. Sometimes simple works. Like, everybody's trying to dig for this piece of gold that nobody else has found in our industry. Like, what smart thing can you say? What insightful thing can you say? It's really simple in this series, Oklahoma City and San Antonio. Overly simplistic, maybe, but it comes down to one player, and it's not SGA. To me, it comes down to Wemby. Game number one, he was upset that he didn't win the MVP, and he was fired up. He scored 41. He looked like the best player in basketball. Game two and three, he was okay. He's never bad. It's just he was okay. Game four, fired up again. Scores 33. Could have scored more. Set out the fourth quarter. Was the best player easily on the floor. If he can harness at his age what the greats can, what the Jordans and the Kobes, and they get fired up all the time. That's why you've probably heard this quote before, but people would ask Michael Jordan. I was there for one of them, and they said, well, how do you stay motivated every single night? And he goes, there's a guy, there's a person, there's a kid that paid big money for these tickets. They haven't seen me before, and I don't want to let them down. Jordan this, Jordan that, Jordan this, Jordan that. And he said, somebody's going to come in here. This is my first game. You see those people holding those signs all the time. And in today's NBA, it's become far too common. Oh, sorry. We know you came from a long way away, and we know that you paid a lot for these tickets. That player's not playing tonight. That wasn't Jordan. And that's what motivated him. But like I said, I was sitting there in 97, and Karl Malone won the MVP, and every single press conference, Jordan said, well, I'm not the MVP, he is. He didn't keep it for one game like Wemby did. He kept it the entire series. I remember interviewing him after game six, because it didn't go 7 in 98. That's what he did. He motivated himself somehow every single game. So I don't know if Wemby can do that at his age. He's going to be able to harness that at some point. But he's going to have to carry the Spurs. They have a lot of nice pieces, young pieces, nice pieces, but their biggest advantage is him, literally. And if he is just that fired up, he is unstoppable. He's the most unstoppable player in the league right now. At whatever 7 foot, whatever he is, to go be able to go inside, outside, defensively, both ends, if he's fired up, San Antonio can win this series. And then the other side of it is Oklahoma City. What exactly or how exactly is the game going to be officiated? And I do not like talking about officials. I've said this before, it's low-hanging fruit, but the way that I look at it is, if it's a certain night, and you know what game five is, I don't have the percentages in front of me, but something like 80% of the time, the team that wins game five wins the series. What kind of whistle are they going to get? And lots of fans like to talk about that, but it's true when it comes down to Oklahoma City. Shai Gilgeous-Alexander counts on those points from the free throw line. That's what makes him as effective. And as far as the people being angry about it, we discussed this a little bit earlier. I'm not angry at Oklahoma City. They're playing by the rules. They're getting calls. It works for them. Why would they just stop doing it? You're mad at Shai Gilgeous-Alexander. You're upset about Oklahoma City. I'm not. I'm upset about the way that the officials are being told to officiate games, because that's how it works. Because the officials can't be this bad. This is not Oscar-winning acting. This is not the Golden Globes. These are not good performances. If you're an official and you're looking at that, they just may not want to do anything about it, especially right now. And if I'm, as a fan, I look at it and I go, you think you have all these problems. You think you have problems about players playing 65 games. And you think at the bottom of the league you have issues with tanking and all those things. I have news for you. The issue is everybody's starting to flop, and it's not fun to watch. So you got to figure that out. And I would change it right now. I don't think they're going to. So the rest of the series, unfortunately, we have to wonder how the games are going to be officiated. Those are the two biggest factors to me in who wins this series. Is Victor Wembanyama fired up for every single game like he was in games 1 and 4? And what kind of whistle is Oklahoma City getting? Those are the factors to me. And by the way, as far as SGA is concerned, nobody likes to call out anybody because Oklahoma City's so great, right? Jalen Williams' injury, that's a major one. So they've got some injury problems. Chet Holmgren hasn't shown up. It's a tough matchup for him. I understand that against Wemby. But that's why they're not winning the series. They got a couple of major injuries right now, including Jalen Williams and Chet Holmgren. This is just his kryptonite. We all understand why. You know, he can, and with him too, if Jalen Williams is there, then he rightfully goes into like the third best player kind of realm, and that works for them. So as many people are saying, hey, Oklahoma City is going to pull this thing out, I would say that the last factor would be, how much is Jalen Williams going to play? I know that they're really deep. The other night when their bench went off, it was crazy. But I think they need their second best player to beat San Antonio. They didn't need him to win a lot of these games, a lot of these series, but I think they do now. So give me your thoughts on any of those as far as the NBA playoffs are concerned. We are also going to get into a little bit of offseason talk because I realize the Knicks are in the NBA finals. I realize we're down to three teams, but this is going to be one of the best and most fascinating offseasons that we've seen in a long time. By the way, can I bring Will in here for just a second? You remember that call we got about an hour ago where the guy, I think, had way too much fun on Memorial Day? And he rambled about 19 different sports topics. I just got a text from a friend of mine who went, dude, that call, amazing. I don't know that I would call it amazing. I don't know what term I would use. But for those who weren't with us, there you go. That's what it is. It was very busy. He just went from topic to topic to topic to topic to topic. And he would remind himself of another. And it was like, what in the what? And the whole time he was just like, he was like Harry Carey. He was just slurring the whole way. And hey, have fun on Memorial Day, man. I hope everybody barbecued, had a great time, had some cocktails, a couple of beers, whatever. I hope weather was nice. Was weather nice where you were? Did you do anything special, Will? We gotta work though, huh? We couldn't do anything fun.
4: Yeah, I mean, it's late for me on Eastern times, so it's It rained actually earlier in the day. It was kind of dreary weather, and then the sun came out in the middle of the day, and then it went right back to being dreary. But I threw some burgers on the grill. So nice. We did that. Just kicked back and did a whole lot of nothing, which is fine with me.
3: It is fine. You know, sometimes because two weeks ago my son graduated from college, and we had family come in for two straight weeks. And every day we were cooking something, we were having people over. It's exhausting. And then so today I was gone most of the day, and I came home at about, I don't know, 2 o'clock. And my wife just had girls over, and they were in the backyard, and they were grilling and hanging out. We got a pool. They were doing all that stuff. I looked in the kitchen. I walked up like two steps, and I looked, and I went, I don't want to look at it. It was like a hurricane went through, you know. And after a while, it's like what you just said. Hey, a couple of burgers, watching like some NBA or Indy 500 or just, you know, kicking it on the couch. You know, that sounds pretty good. That sounds really good, as a matter of fact. Because when I get home, my house is going to be a dumpster fire still. My wife, for all the great things she does, she's not listening right now, so I can get away with this. Not the cleanest. As far as like the house goes, she'll do some straightening up, but I guarantee there's about 52 dishes in the sink right now.
4: Really?
3: She's cleaning them. That would be me. Yeah, she
4: you have to clean
3: graded
4: it up.
3: Everything else. Yeah.
4: Huh. Usually it's the opposite, you would think.
3: I know it is. Yeah, the stereotypical way is, right? But no, the other thing, she's not a great cook, but okay, everything else she's really good. So I do the cooking and the cleaning. And you know, get a little rough. So I'm with you, man. How about we just not invite people over? And I didn't know she was inviting people over today. I was like, how about we don't invite people? No. That's not how it went. So anyway, all right, listen to me complain. I'm not complaining. I'm not a complainer. All right, hit me up, 310-840-4910. I just give you a bevy of things. We just gave you a bevy of things to talk about as far as the NBA is concerned. We'll hit some calls, but I want to get into a little off-season talk. because this is going to be good. Now, sometimes it's just hot air and nothing really happens. I don't think that's going to be the case this offseason. I'll tell you why next. It's Sports Night with me, John Lund, on Westwood One Sports. And, of course, the great Westwood One Sports app.
2: 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But Shedeur Sanders and Dylan Gabriel are coming for the job. As always, the quarterback carousel in Cleveland is one to watch. 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
14: Thanks so much for hanging out with us on Sports Tonight. 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Appreciate the input. Knicks going to the finals for the first time since 99, and they have a chance against the Western Conference team. I think it's Wemby's fire that we saw in games 1 and 4, which is the key to this whole thing. Obviously, the officials are going to be key, and an injury to Jalen Williams. Can he return? I think the Spurs are too good. They've made it without Jalen Williams for the majority of these playoffs, but I think the Spurs are too good for that. That would be my three thoughts on the Western Conference. Give us your thoughts as well at 310-840-4910 on the Westwood One Sports Talk and Text Line. Two things. So, Will, before I was saying, would you pay almost $3,900 for tickets? And you were talking about how you're a Hornets fan, Charlotte Hornets fan, so you might, because you never know when they'll get there or get back. And then I was just bored, and I was perusing again. These are courtside seats. And I didn't even think if I had the money. Maybe I would, but I would almost be embarrassed, like, if I had that kind of money that I wasn't giving it to charity. Because get this, and here's what's even funnier. You know when you go to these secondary ticket sales sites and it says, like, great deal, bad deal, blah, blah, blah, blah, blah. There's front row seats at Madison Square Garden for game 3. One is $105,000 and one is $109,000. For courtside seats, over $100,000. Now, look, it's impossible to get into someone's shoes like that if you got that kind of money, whatever. But I would almost feel guilty. Like, here's $100,000, and that person's going, woo, that great. And there's fees, and there's all this stuff. But, like, I'm at home. Here's the problem that I think these leagues have. I've got a pretty good setup at home. You know, I'm not Mr. Tech or whatever, but I have a pretty good TV. I got surround sound. I got, you know, it's away from people because I've been married to my wife for a long time, and she's like, if I have to watch another sporting event, I'm going to vomit. And so I've got a room set up. You know, it's out of the way. It's soundproofed. I've also got my studio in there and everything. And I go in there, and it's incredibly comfy. It's the small corner that I get of the house. She gets the rest. But I wanted to set up a really nice TV slot. I don't have to wait in line. It's not $20 for a beer. A hot dog is not $14. Like, I'm sure Madison Square Garden has some of the highest prices as far as those things. And you do, when you're going to go to a game, you know, you get yourself mentally prepared for Monopoly money. You're just throwing it all over the place. So it's got to be pretty good. And I get that the Knicks haven't been there since 99. So they're going to be people who have the money and will pay that. The Ben Stillers of the world and the Tracy Morgans and the, you know, all those Timothy Chalamet, all those people have plenty of money and they're going to do it. But I would think, not being in that position, that I might feel guilty that I gave $100,000 when I could have like given it to some charity or something. Am I crazy?
0: Nah, I mean, that's six figures, dude. Six figures.
14: $25,000 a quarter game to sit there. Right.
0: It is. I mean, you know what's crazy? I don't know what I would do.
14: I can't relate.
0: It's hard to put yourself.
14: I can't relate.
0: No. Like, you got to put yourself in these people's shoes, and it's like, okay, well, they probably have millions of dollars, and $100,000 is probably, you know, not that big of a deal to them, or not as much as it is to you or I, but I don't know, six figures is just, like, I better be like a lifelong diehard, like several generations of Knick fans, like, it just to justify it. I don't know.
14: Well, it's funny, and this is not even near the amount of money, but this just jarred a memory in me. So I know you and Josh talk a ton of college ball. So about 15 years ago, I was working for a station, and Oregon was playing Auburn in the national championship. This is in like 2010, so Cam Newton, that kind of thing. And as part of this, I was like a, I don't know what I would call it. Just I was with, it wasn't with the company, but I was used, they were promoting. And so they have those deals where, you know, a group of fans will come down on an airplane. They got the whole deal. You get the tickets. You get the all this kind of stuff. A pep rally, all that stuff. Well, they used me as an air personality to be on the plane. And so I would grab the, you know, mic thing once in a while and say stuff and have fun. And I was emceeing a lot of the events and everything. So as part of that, we're all getting off the plane and they hand you this backpack that's got everything you need. It's got passes to things and everything. And I told them, I go, I don't really need one of these backpacks full of stuff because I'm a media member. I'll get into the game. I'll go to these events, but you know, I don't need a ticket or anything to get any of these things. I can just go right in. Like, now, might as well just take it. Well, so I'm going through the backpack and there's a pair of tickets in there for Oregon, Auburn, the national championship game. Now, at that point, Auburn hadn't been in the national title game since like 1957. And the crazy part was, it was in Arizona. I did a pep rally for Oregon, and I was on a stage, and there were people, like, hanging off these parking lots. There was an estimated, I think they said, about 50,000 Auburn fans that weren't even going to the game. They just were down there to experience the whole thing. And so, long story long or short, these two tickets come out, and I call a buddy of mine who is in the ticket trading business, legally, probably, illegally, but he said, hey, I'll come over there and I'll just give you cash for those tickets. I'll resell them. And I had no idea. I'm not into that kind of stuff. He hands me $4,000 in cash, $2,000 a piece for these tickets. And at the time, I'm like, boy, I feel really conflicted because this company gave me these tickets. I probably shouldn't take this $4,000. He turned around a couple of days later. I talked to him. I go, what'd you sell those tickets for? He sold them for $5,000 a piece. He made $6,000, $10,000. I got $4,000. I'm not a math guy. That's $6,000. People will pay. Point is that people will pay if it's been a while. And rich people, I think, and I don't know if they give Ben Stiller and Howard Stern and all those, they probably just give them tickets to be there, but I don't know, man. In the NBA Finals, I'm not sure that they do that. But that was my first interaction with, damn. Because they weren't bought up by Oregon fans. They were bought up by Auburn fans who had traveled halfway across the country to see their team in a national championship game for the first time since 1957. Auburn ends up winning that game in kind of controversial fashion, but people will pay. And people will pay. It's crazy. Super Bowl, we talked about earlier. National championships, Knicks in the finals for the first time since 99. You know, you got a kid. You have to go to that kid and say, look, I'd love to throw you through college, but the Knicks made the finals, man. There goes your college education. Go get some loans. Now, maybe it won't be that. But my gosh, man. That is one phenomenon in our sports universe that I just blows my mind. Because I'll sit at home. Like, I think it's great, and it'll be so. I've been to some really big games, covered some really big games, and certainly there'll be memories till the day I die, which, who knows, for me, my body's not in a great shape. Body's a temple, not mine. So, you know, that could be any time, but, man, sometimes watching at home is better, isn't it?
0: Yeah, I've actually heard some people, I've heard some media people say that, or people that cover it, they're like, as opposed to actually be at the game, they feel like they can watch it better and kind of see what's happening better on TV. And you're not being interrupted, and there's just not stuff going on around you. It's, you know, it can be quiet if you want to hit the mute button. So right. Some people are into that sort of thing. I get it.
14: Yeah.
0: I get it.
14: I love going. And like you said, you're a big fan of the Hornets. They haven't been. If they went, yeah. I get it. I understand, like, okay, I'm going to go. But, man, that's sometimes some of these sports have an issue with it because it's really expensive to go. Concessions are out of this world. Parking, you throw everything in that whole thing. And, you know, you're in a lot of major markets, a lot of major cities. It's tough getting in and out. I go to Dodger Stadium sometime. It is insane. You might as well just sit in your car for an hour. You know, I was going to say have a beverage, but you can't have a beverage. It's crazy. Anyway, all right. Let's get this thing back on track at the top of the hour. A lot of people are calling, talking about all sorts of NBA playoffs. I will get to calls at the top of the hour at 310-840-4910 on the Westwood One Sports Talk and Text Line. So if you're there, stay there. I want to reset one thing. I knew everybody was going to start doing this, what I've just seen here. There's one thing that I knew with the Knicks going to the finals for the first time since 1999 that there would be this, and one just came across that's too good to ignore. So we'll start that at the top of the hour. We will hit your calls. The final hour of the program when I'm here is always famous for Lund's Last Call, which we do 40 minutes past next hour, and that's always a good time. So continue to hang out with us on this Memorial Day. It's John Lund. Will is here. Oliver is here. Mike is here. It is awesome, man. So we got a bunch of stuff going on. We'll hit up into the NBA playoffs. We'll get into the Eastern Conference with the Knicks going to the finals for the first time since 1999. We'll get into the Western Conference, and I keep promising you that we're going to talk a little bit of the offseason because it's very compelling. So let's do that as well. LeBron, Jalen, Giannis. There's a big-time rumor on Giannis going on, so we'll get into that conversation too. And then we can open up to anything else you want. We haven't even hit NFL, baseball, all those different things. We've been focused on the NBA playoffs, and for good reason. So we'll do the final hour of the show coming up next, Sports Night, with me, John Lund, on Westwood One Sports and the very downloadable Westwood One Sports app.
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25: From the National Newsroom of the Canadian Press, I'm Rob Westgate. Canada's Western premiers are meeting in Alberta for day two of their annual get-together. Yesterday, Alberta Premier Danielle Smith shrugged off comments made by Prime Minister Mark Carney about a vote regarding separation in the province this fall. Carney described the move as a dangerous bluff if people think it can be used as leverage to strengthen their position in any future negotiations. Smith says she's just listening to the public's call.
26: And I'd remind the Prime Minister we have laws in our province around citizen-initiated referenda, just as British Columbia does and just as Saskatchewan does. And we had 400,000 people sign a petition saying they wanted to vote to remain and 300,000 sign a petition saying they wanted to vote to leave. So that's 700,000 people who have asked for this to be publicly debated and put on the ballot.
25: Still, British Columbia Premier David Eby says he's wondering why Western Canadian premiers are meeting in Alberta to talk cooperation when the host premier wants to test separation and empower some to, quote, break up our country and sell us for parts. South Korea's flagship submarine is currently docked in British Columbia as part of that country's effort to secure Canada's next major submarine contract. Glenn Copeland, managing director and president for Hanwha Defence Canada, says the submarine meets all of Canada's requirements.
1: We can deliver the first one by 2032 and four of them by 2035. So when you put it in that respect, saying those are the two major requirements for Canada, we feel very good about our chances.
25: Canadian and South Korean officials say the visit also highlights growing military cooperation between the two countries. Ottawa is leasing 10 new firefighting planes and helicopters as Canada braces for the 2026 wildfire season.
2: Provincial and territorial wildfire agencies will be able to request the use of 4 air tankers, 1 spotter plane, and 5 heavy lift helicopters to fight wildfires. It was paid for by a new $317 million budget allocation to establish a national aerial firefighting surge capacity. Before now, wildfire responses have been managed on a provincial and territorial basis, with respective governments working with the Canadian Interagency Forest Fire Center to share resources across borders where necessary. This is the first time a national fleet of aircraft will be available to respond where needed. Naira Ahmed, The Canadian Press.
25: Overseas, rescuers in central Laos are trying to remain hopeful as their search operation for 7 villagers trapped in a flooded cave enters its 7th day. Officials say the rescuers have repeatedly encountered difficult terrain and bad weather as they try to reach the group whose condition remains unknown. Now, the villagers entered the cave on May 19th, but heavy rain triggered flash flooding, which blocked the exit. It is believed that they were looking for gold deposits despite public warnings against entering the cave. And finally, saxophonist Sonny Rollins has died at the age of 95, closing off a career that helped define modern jazz. This is the Canadian Press. In sports, Andrei Svechnikov scored at 14 minutes and 6 seconds of overtime as the Carolina Hurricanes defeated the Montreal Canadiens 3-2 to take a 2-1 lead in the Eastern Conference Final. The best-of-7 series returns to Bell Center for Game 4 on Wednesday. Still on the ice, Jack Pridham scored twice, Cameron Reed had a goal and 3 assists, and the Kitchener Rangers knocked off the Everett Silvertips 6-2 to record their second consecutive victory at the Memorial Cup tournament in Kelowna, B.C. Still on the ice, Jack Pridham scored twice, Cameron Reed had a goal and 3 assists, and the Kitchener Rangers knocked off the Everett Silvertips 6-2 to record their second consecutive victory at the Memorial Cup tournament in Kelowna, B.C. And finally, the New York Knicks are heading to the NBA Finals for the first time since 1999. They beat the Cleveland Cavaliers 130-93, sweeping their best-of-7 Eastern Conference Finals. From the Canadian Press, I'm Rob Westgate.
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14: This is the First at 5. Good morning. I'm Mark Douglas.
4: And good morning. I'm Christine Clark. Here's what's making news this hour.
14: Premier Doug Ford is willing to use the notwithstanding clause to overrule the courts.
5: I'm sorry, the guy is a few fries short of a Happy Meal, and he just doesn't get it.
14: When it comes to the encampment at Victoria and Weber.
21: A developer looking to add space for 11,000 residents in the north end of Cambridge could hear a no from council if they take the advice of city staff.
4: The city of Waterloo says yes to taking over more than 120 acres of land from the Grand River Conservation Authority.
14: And more summer-like weather for you and your morning commute today. Traffic and weather together on the ones in just a moment.
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4: That's time for Rogers Xfinity Internet traffic and weather together on the ones with Luke Schultz. Good morning, Luke.
28: Good morning. This update is brought to you by The Moose. It's looking like a good morning so far, but we do have some westbound 401 delays just through the sixes to start here. It's not too heavy. It looks like it's road work related as well. So be ready for those slowdowns pretty much from 6 south to 6 north. Once you're past that, you're clear to Cambridge on to Woodstock. Eastbound lanes of the 401 looking fine, though. That's Woodstock to Cambridge, right to Milton, on to Mississauga. Nothing nothing major on your go for your area highways. Maybe some minor northbound delays on the expressway approaching Victoria. Looks like in-town routes are collision-free here. But if you do spot any traffic problems on the drive today, you're welcome to call us hands-free at Star 401. 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Time for the latest from 570 weather specialist Denise Andriacci.
0: A taste of summer this afternoon, 28, feeling like 31. So that humidity is there. It's not oppressive, but you'll notice it. Partly cloudy later tonight, 15 for a low. Very mild heading into Wednesday. We do have the chance of showers early, and then it's a sun cloud mix. 25, mainly sunny and seasonal. For Thursday, highs near 21. The high today, 28.
6: And right now, we're starting your day with a beautiful, clear sky. It's 9 degrees.
4: We'll have another check of traffic and weather together for you in less than 10 minutes. 570 News Time, 502.
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6: Premier Doug Ford is more than willing to use the notwithstanding clause to overrule last week's court decision that lets the encampment at Victoria and Weber remain where it is, the Premier says. 30 people at the camp cannot be allowed to make decisions for millions of people.
4: Now, the ruling means the region of Waterloo cannot enact its bylaw to clear away the camp to make way for the construction of the Kitchener Central Transit Hub to go up at the same location.
5: This is the reason they put in a notwithstanding clause, Section 33 of the Constitution, because you get these judges that just, you know, I'm sorry, the guy is a few fries short of a Happy Meal and he just doesn't get it. He's just ridiculous decisions.
4: But Ford did not commit to immediately using the clause to rule the Ontario Superior Court, saying he'd wait to see if the region of Waterloo would appeal and his government would go through the proper process. The premier saying at a news conference yesterday he respects judges, but also called the judge in the encampment case, quote, a few fries short of a happy meal, and he just doesn't get it, end quote.
6: A massive development up in the Hespler neighborhood of Cambridge could hit a roadblock tonight as a staff report urges caution for council. 570's Josh Piercy has more.
7: It's a proposal for development in the north end of Cambridge that would do away with about 500 acres of land to make way for a subdivision that would make space for about 11,000 new residents. But staff at the city of Cambridge say the council should refuse the application, and there are plenty who agree. The report is coming to Cambridge Council today. The application from Northwest Hespler Community Builders Incorporated has been deemed incomplete by staff. A lack of direction, doesn't meet transportation requirements, doesn't show that water and wastewater requirements can be met. Similar to the land expropriation in Wilmot, residents have banded together in opposition to this development. The region of Waterloo agrees with the reluctancy from staff and residents, as do the Grand River Conservation Authority and Six Nations of the Grand River, who weren't consulted in the development process. The application has already gone to the Ontario Land Tribunal over staff stalling the application coming forward. It could go back to the OLT if it's denied by council. I'm Josh Piercy.
4: Now, the City of Waterloo and the Grand River Conservation Authority are in the process of transferring 123 acres of GRC land to the city, and some of that land could be used as an Indigenous gathering space, most notably the Laurel Creek Nature Center. The city says the environmentally significant property will continue to be used as community green space for the next 5 years. Officials consult with local Indigenous leaders. The location was established back in the 70s and has been used as an outdoor and environmental education opportunity for students. The agreement between the city and the GRCA is set to be finalized as late as fall this year. Just last week, the city of Kitchener announced a new ceremonial fire space would be installed in Kitchener's Victoria Park.
6: Well, welcome to your warmest day of this week. A high today of 28. A humidex could make it feel like the low 30s. Here's 570's weather specialist, Denise Andriacci.
0: So we are tapping into a relatively dry stretch of weather, which is good. We've had a lot of rain over the past couple of months and most recently over the weekend, and water levels are quite high. It's a little mucky. The grass in the ground is still wet. There's puddles everywhere. So we do need this heat and this sun to sort of dry things up.
6: And the heat and sun will stick around tomorrow, too, with a high of 21 and sunshine all day.
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4: Now, the Kitchener Rangers face a team tonight making their first Memorial Cup appearance this century. It comes after another big win at the tournament last night, the final score 6-2. But as 570's Mike Farwell reports from Kelowna, the team from Chicoutimi tonight, not to be taken lightly.
9: The last time the Saguenayan appeared in the Memorial Cup was all the way back in 1997. But this year's team was a beast, scoring 321 goals while allowing just 150. Chicoutimi's 49 wins this season was also the second most in franchise history. And play-by-play voice Francois Gingras says the fan base should not have had to wait so long for this moment.
10: You know, they waited for 32 years, so they wanted this win in the final really much. The last time the Sags were really good was in 2020, and there was COVID, so the season was ended.
9: Chicoutimi is 1-1 so far at the tournament, while Kitchener is 2-0 and guaranteed a berth in Friday's semifinal. But a win tonight would put Kitchener into Sunday's championship. Hear all the action on 570 News Radio, starting with the pregame at 8:30. I'm Mike Farwell.
6: Let's stick with hockey. The Eastern Conference final of the Stanley Cup playoff shifted over to Montreal, and the Canadiens were playing host to the Hurricanes. 570's Alan Cavillon has the recap of the nail-biter that was Game 3.
11: The game tied at 2 apiece to start the third period. The Canadiens, though, would then break the tie.
12: Here he comes!
11: First career playoff goal for Noah Dobson, or is it?
13: After Carolina Scotia's challenge, the play was determined to be offside. We have no goal.
11: Cole Caulfield was the culprit for that goal to get called back. The game needed overtime, and the Hurricanes ended up scoring the game winner courtesy of Andrei Svechnikov. 3-2 the final. Canes now lead the series 2-1. Game 4 between these two will go on Wednesday night. I'm Alain Cavillon.
4: Well, the Stratford Festival had its grand opening for this summer season last night, with celebrations tempered with a sad goodbye. Longtime artistic director, Anthony Cimolino, is leaving. He said he wanted his final year at the festival to celebrate the power of theater, both in his own life and in our world today.
17: Theater is a place where we come together as a community. We sit there knowing that what we're seeing is artifice, and yet somehow it means something to us deeply. And together as a community, we laugh at what's foolish. We are moved by things that we think are heroic or selfless, and we come to communal values together. It builds community.
4: Cimolino's successor is Jonathan Church, a British theater director who will take up the post on November 1st.
6: We're back in 60 seconds to check on the price of gas in the region this morning. This is 570 News Radio.
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6: 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Roger McKnight of Enpro predicted no change again overnight. You're still looking at $1.82.9 as the price to beat for regular gas in the region this morning. It's traffic and weather together next on the ones. 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
3: 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We're still seeing those minor delays in the westbound lanes of the 401 road. We're creating delays for you from 6 South right to 6 North. Once you're clear of that, you're clear to Cambridge onto Woodstock. Eastbound lanes of the 401, meanwhile, just showing some express lane slowdowns around here, Ontario, for your drive through Mississauga. We're doing okay on the area highways, though. No delays to watch out for. Even Highway 7's looking good over to Guelph. The in-town routes remain collision-free. But if you spot traffic problems today, you're welcome to call us hands-free at Star 401. 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Time for the latest from 570 weather specialist Denise Andriecci.
4: 28 is our daytime high today, a humidex of 31. We are warm today with sun and cloud and a nice breeze, mainly out of the west-southwest, 15 for a low. 25 tomorrow and then a fresher air for Thursday, seasonal though, sunny and near 21. Today's high, 28.
2: And right now, a clear sky, 9 degrees.
1: He was one of the biggest names ever in jazz. Saxophonist Sonny Rollins has died at 95. His career helped to define modern jazz with his improvisational style and bold tone, making him a central figure of the bebop era. Rollins overcame early addiction struggles and repeatedly reinvented his sound across the decades, influencing generations of musicians, and he continued performing right up into his 80s before finally retiring in 2014 due to illness. In 60 seconds, we're back with a recap of our top stories this morning, and then Simon Bennett, sports, and your Kitchener Rangers. This is 570 News Radio.
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1: Beautiful clear sky to start your day. 9 degrees right now from the boardwalk in Kitchener. Good morning. I'm Mark Douglas.
2: And good morning. I'm Christine Clark. Here's what's making news right now. Premier Doug Ford says last week's court ruling in favor of the encampment at Victoria and Weber is exactly why there is a notwithstanding clause in the Constitution, but he would not commit to immediately invoking the clause to overrule the court to get things moving for the Kitchener Central Transit Hub.
1: Cambridge City staff are recommending council tonight vote no to a major development up on Chiligo Road. The staff report says the developer has not provided enough clear direction on their plans. Coming up after sports, Mark Carney says he has spoken with the president of Israel about the appalling treatment of detained activists from a flotilla trying to reach Gaza. News time, 5:15. It's time for sports, and from Sportsnet Radio, Simon Bennett.
9: Well, the Kitchener Rangers are 2-0 in the Memorial Cup.
10: Ellis' shot deflects. There's another chance. They score! It's a sure thing with Sherrod.
9: Guaranteed a spot in at least the semis. Mike Farwell is more from last night against the Silvertips.
11: Jack Pridham scored twice. Cameron Reed had a goal and three assists. And Christian Kirsch, a 40-save performance. He was brilliant at times as the Rangers picked up a statement victory 6-2 over Everett. The Rangers face Chicoutimi tonight. A win and they're into the final. Tonight's pregame starts at 8:30 on 570 News Radio.
9: You know, you got the impression they weren't thrilled with the start of the game. Andrew McNeil says it's all about getting the legs under them.
12: Yeah, I thought we got going as the game went on, and we were able to break the puck out better.
9: Again, the round robin wraps against Chicoutimi tonight. Elsewhere, the Carolina Hurricanes 2-1 up in Montreal in the Eastern Conference Final. Andrei Svechnikov in OT with a 3-2 win. The Canes 5-0 on the road in these playoffs. It's game four at Vegas, Colorado tonight with the Golden Knights looking to get into the final. 9 o'clock at Sportsnet and CBC. The New York Knicks are in their first NBA Finals since 1999. Not close against Cleveland in Game 4. 130-93 for the sweeps. We wait to see who they face. Spurs Thunder continues tonight on Sportsnet 360 at 8:30. Rough night for the Jays. They were mashed by Miami 8-2. They blew it open off Treya Savage in the sixth, highlighted by a couple of misplays by Yohendrick Binyango in the outfield to try again tonight. 7 o'clock at Sportsnet 1. The Kitchener Panthers with their makeup game at Barrie tonight. That at 7:30 for the Sports Center. I'm Simon Bennett.
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1: 570 News Time, 518. Prime Minister Mark Carney says he has spoken with Israeli President Yitzhak Herzog about the appalling treatment of recently detained civilians from a flotilla of activists trying to get into Gaza. The PMO issuing a news release saying that Carney also condemned comments by Israel's public security minister. Last week, that minister sparked global outrage after promoting a video of himself taunting detained activists. 12 of them were Canadians. Some of them had their hands apparently bound. Others had their foreheads hanging to the floors in an outdoor pen. It's still up in the air if there is or is not a deal to be reached between the U.S. and Iran. U.S. President Donald Trump spoke about the state of the negotiations. ABC's chief foreign correspondent Ian Pinnell has the latest.
18: The president repeatedly talking up a deal with Iran, but after weeks of war, an agreement between the U.S. and Iran appears as elusive as ever.
19: They're never going to have a nuclear weapon, and they know that. They know that.
20: But Iran again

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5: 570 News Time, 521 over to Luke Schultz with Rogers Xfinity Internet, traffic and weather together on the ones. 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
6: Hey, good morning. This update is brought to you by Conway Furniture. It's been a good morning for the 401 drive so far. The eastbound lanes of traffic still looking great for your trip through Cambridge, over to Milton, onto Mississauga. We are just seeing some delays for the westbound lanes of traffic. Heading through the sixes, looks like some road work through there, but you're clear onto Cambridge over to Woodstock. Over on the area highways, not nearly as much going on. Highway 7's clear to and from Guelph. 85 looking great to St. Jacobs and Elmira. The 78 drives clear to New Hamburg. And our in-town routes are collision-free. But if you spot traffic problems today, you're welcome to call us. 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Now the latest from 570 weather specialist Denise Andriacci.
7: Warmest day of the week today. 28 is our daytime high here in Kitchener, feeling more like 31. It will be a beautiful afternoon with sun and cloud. We'll keep an eye on the radar, but right now, very low risk of seeing any active weather. 15 overnight, chance of showers early Wednesday, then sun and cloud and near 25. A fresher air for Thursday, sunny and seasonal with a high of 21. Today's high, 28 degrees.
5: And right now, we've got a beautiful, beautiful clear sky in the region. We're holding steady at 9 degrees. Coming up at 5:30, the latest from Premier Doug Ford and his frustration over the court ruling about the encampment at Victoria and Weber in Kitchener. Ford says it is exactly these kinds of court decisions that mean that those are the decisions that justify having a notwithstanding clause in the Constitution. But Ford would not immediately commit to using the clause to overrule the court. He says he'll stand by the region if they choose to appeal, and they'll follow the proper process. 570 News Time, 5:23.
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5: 570 News Time, 5:24. Iceman still on top, and the Fast and the Furious crew is taking their skills to the kitchen. ABC's Mike Dubusky has your entertainment update.
13: Yeah, and when you run into the Iceman, what you gonna do is freeze. You're not.
14: It's been a big weekend for Drake. The Canadian rapper currently has three new albums out, all of which are topping the charts. Iceman, Habibti, and Maid of Honor all dropped on Friday and currently occupy the number 1, 2, and 3 spots, respectively, on the Billboard Top 200 album chart. The end of the road for one General Hospital character. Kate Mancey joined General Hospital 3 years ago playing the character of Christina. Last year she was nominated for a Daytime Emmy Award for the role, and now creators of the soap opera say Mancey's final episodes will air in June.
15: And most of all, thank you for Fast Cars.
14: And the Fast and the Furious crew is known for its driving acumen, but what about their skills in the kitchen? Universal Studios in Los Angeles says it's opening a new restaurant at the theme park called Fast and Furious Drift and Dine. Mike Dubusky, ABC News.
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3: Canada's main stock index closed up strong yesterday, boosted by gains in the basic materials sector. Toronto's S&P TSX jumped 359 points to finish at 34,830. Wall Street was closed yesterday for Memorial Day. In Tokyo this morning, the Nikkei lost 162 points. The Hang Seng in Hong Kong fell by just 6. Our dollar is trading this morning at 72.46 US. Canada's international trade minister is in Toronto meeting with Canadian and Indian business people. It comes amid talks of a trade deal between Canada and India. It's something both sides say they're keen to reach. Canada's Western premiers will wrap up their two-day meeting near Calgary today. Alberta Premier Danielle Smith has announced an October referendum on whether Alberta should stay in Canada. It's been stirring debate at the meeting, notably from her BC counterpart, David Eby. And Equifax Canada says insolvencies are at their highest since 2009 at 19%. From the Canadian Press Business Desk, I'm Aaron Sousa.
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13: Good morning. It is Tuesday, May 26. I'm Christine Clark.
2: And I'm Mark Douglas. Good morning. Here's what's making news this hour.
13: Premier Doug Ford is more than willing to use the notwithstanding clause to overrule last week's court decision, letting the encampment at Weber and Victoria remain where it is.
2: An Indigenous gathering space could be coming to a popular Waterloo park.
14: A massive development in the Hespler neighborhood of Cambridge could hit a roadblock. City staff urging Cambridge Council to say no, with reporting council chambers this evening.
13: And welcome to the warmest day of the week. It could get as hot as 28 degrees. Your full forecast seconds away.
15: The Rangers guaranteed a spot in at least the semis at Memorial Cup.
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15: They beat the Silvertips and can lock in a spot in the final tonight. Sports at 45.
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2: Time for Rogers Xfinity Internet, traffic and weather together on the ones. Luke Schultz, how's that drive looking right now?
17: Well, this update's brought to you by Hefner Lexus Toyota. We do still have these westbound 401 delays heading through the 6s. The worst of it's around 6 South, but it looks like there's some road work through there that's squeezing traffic down to one lane, so it is pretty tight through that stretch. By the time you get to 6 North, though, you are clear to Cambridge and over to Woodstock. Meanwhile, the eastbound lanes of the 401 showing no problems through that stretch. You're clear on the Milton and Mississauga. Area highways are looking good as well. Highway 7 clear to between Kitchener and Guelph. 85 looks great to St. Jacobs and Elmira. And the 78 drives clear to New Hamburg. In-town routes are collision-free, but if you spot traffic problems today, you can call us hands-free at Star 401. 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Time for the latest from 570 weather specialist Denise Andriacci.
18: A warm day today with sun and cloud, 28 feeling like 31, very high UV index. Partly cloudy later tonight and down to 15. So a very warm day. It's the warmest of the week. Chance of showers early Wednesday, and then it will be a sun cloud mix. 25 feeling like 30. Our high for today, 28 degrees.
13: And right now, 9 degrees to start your day.
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13: While venting more frustration over the court ruling in favor of the encampment at Victoria and Weber, Premier Doug Ford discussed his options for using the notwithstanding clause to overrule the court.
2: The Ontario Superior Court ruling means the region of Waterloo cannot enact its bylaw to clear away the camp to make way for the construction of the Kitchener Central Transit Hub that needs to go up at the same location. Ford says the decision by Justice Michael Gibbons shows that he is, quote, a few fries short of a happy meal, and he just doesn't get it.
20: But you can't let 30 people decide for millions and millions of people. Another crazy decision by the courts. We're going to deal with it. Hopefully the region's going to appeal it. We'll intervene, and then stay tuned, because that's the reason they have Section 33 notwithstanding clause, because of crazy decisions like this one.
2: The premier yesterday at a news conference was asked directly a few times if he would invoke the notwithstanding clause, and each time he did not fully commit.
13: I-70 News Time, 5:33. Over to Waterloo, an Indigenous gathering space could be coming to a popular park in that city. The Grand River Conservation Authority and the City of Waterloo are in the process of transferring over 100 acres of land to the city. Laurel Creek Nature Center, part of that agreement. The city says, well, it will keep the center as it is for now. The next few years, we'll see officials meeting with local Indigenous leaders to see what a potential gathering space for Indigenous peoples could look like. The agreement between the city and the GRCA is set to be finalized later this year. Just a week ago, the city of Kitchener also announced a new space for Indigenous people, with a ceremonial fire space to be installed in Victoria Park this summer.
2: A developer looking to add space for about 11,000 residents up in the north end of Cambridge could be hearing a no from council tonight if they take the advice of city staff. 570's Josh Piercy has more.
14: It's a proposal in Hespler that's ruffling feathers and could be denied by council on a recommendation from staff. Northwest Hespler Community Builders Incorporated have applied to turn nearly 500 acres of rural land in the northwest of Cambridge into a subdivision that could hold 11,000 new residents. Those are big numbers, and of course this has met plenty of opposition. We'll hear more from delegates tonight, but staff in the latest report have urged council to deny this application, and that's on a few bases. The transportation impacts could be big. The development would have two exits, one at Hespler, one at Chilligo Road. Water is, of course, still a concern, too. The region has also chimed in, saying they don't support the application being approved. Of course, the Ontario Land Tribunal could also have a part to play here. The applicants have already gone to the tribunal over this being allegedly stalled by staff. We'll hear more from council on this application at a meeting tonight. I'm Josh Piercy.
13: 570 News Time, 535. This is All News Mornings on 570 News Radio. I'll get out the sunscreen. That gorgeous sunshine set to continue today. The hottest day of the week on the horizon. Today it could get up to 28 degrees, 31 with the Humidex. That's welcome news for that front yard after an intense soaking this past weekend. So says 570's weather specialist Denise Andriacci.
18: But you may want to give the lawns a little extra TLC because we are expecting very little in terms of measurable rain, even through the weekend.
13: And Denise said we could get some rain tomorrow, but May wraps up mostly sunshine at highs in the 20s.
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2: The Kitchener Rangers are coming off another Memorial Cup win from last night. Final score 6-2. And now two teams with a total of 11 Memorial Cup appearances between them will clash tonight in Kelowna. 570's Mike Farwell is at the tournament with our Rangers, who face off against Chicoutimi tonight.
22: The Saguenayens finished the regular season with 49 wins and a league-high 321 goals. Chicoutimi play-by-play voice Francois Gingras says the key for the Sags will be continuing what made them successful in the regular season.
23: You had success for all the season long and you were able to win a big trophy. So if you want to continue to have success, you need to play your game. And the Sags were able to have a lot of success in their game, so they need to continue that way.
22: Chicoutimi is 1-1 at the tournament, while the Rangers are 2-0 and can advance to Sunday's final with a win tonight. Pre-game coverage on 570 News Radio starts tonight at 8:30. I'm Mike Farwell.
13: Over to the soccer pitch, the FIFA World Cup is inching closer and closer. The final training camp squad for the red and white has been released. And as 570's Alain Cavillon tells us, there's a status update on their captain.
24: Regulars like Jonathan David, Steven Eustachio, Tejan Buchanan, Jonathan Osorio, all on the roster, and of course Alphonso Davies. He's still on the recovery path from a hamstring injury, though. Team Canada head coach Jesse Marsh confirming the captain will play in the global event, but whether he'll be ready for their opening match, that's still up in the air.
25: Yes, I think Alphonso will play in the World Cup.
26: Do you think it'll be on June 12th?
25: No, I don't think he'll be ready quite on June 12th. But we'll see.
24: Canada's first match, like you heard, will be June 12th. That'll be against Bosnia-Herzegovina at Toronto Stadium. The full training camp roster for the red and white can be found on sportsnet.ca. I'm Alain Cavillon.
2: The Stratford Festival's longtime artistic director, Anthony Cimolino, is saying farewell. And he's feeling fairly reflective as the new season kicks off. He says he wanted his final year at the festival to celebrate the power of the stage amid more division in society, exacerbated by what we see on our phones.
27: We need theater like never before. Why? Because there's more and more conflict in the world. There seems to be more and more division in society that is in part fueled by devices that we hold inches from our face that tell us exactly what we want to hear or to get us mad or, you know, and all of it is geared around selling us a product.
2: And according to Cimolino, the theater is the exact opposite of that. It's a physical place, he says, where everyone is oriented toward the same thing over which they have no control. The Stratford Festival celebrated its grand opening for this summer's season last night.
13: Well, it is a sure sign of summer and welcome news for families looking for ways to get outside. Kitchener's splash pads open this week. There are 10 splash pads and water play areas across the city set to be ready for kids looking to cool off this Friday. That includes locations at Carl's Air Square in downtown, McLennan Park, RBJ Schlegel Park, and even Bright Up Park as well. Keep in mind, though, that 25-yard pool at Bright Up Center still closed for repairs until further notice. North Dumfries announcing that its splash pads would be open next Friday.
2: We're back in 60 seconds to check on the price of gas in the region this morning. 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
13: 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Roger McKnight of Enpro predicted gas prices to stay the same at midnight, as high as $1.82.9 per liter. Still ahead, a traffic and weather update 60 seconds away. 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
2: Time for Roger's Xfinity Internet traffic and weather together on the ones. Let's check back in with Luke Schultz.
17: Yeah, this update is brought to you by Dial Attire. We're seeing some slowdowns in the westbound lanes of the 401 heading through the 6s. There's some leftover work through there. The MTO calling it nightly an engineering investigation. But traffic spotters letting me know only left lane of traffic's getting through that stretch. So we are seeing quite the squeeze. Heaviest of those delays is around 6 south, but it clears out by the time you pass 6 north. You're clear through Cambridge. Traffic spotters also letting me know, though, of some lane reductions around the Roseville Road Bridge for westbound lanes of traffic. But there's no delays that you need to watch out for through there right now. Eastbound lanes of the 401, meanwhile, are clear. Cambridge to Milton on to Mississauga. No problems to watch out for on the area highways. The in-town drive is collision-free. But if you spot traffic problems today, you're welcome to call us hands-free at Star 401. 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Now the latest from 570 weather specialist Denise Andriecci.
18: It will be a warm day today. 28 is our daytime high. Absolutely beautiful out with sun and cloud and a nice breeze out of the west-southwest, feeling like 31. So a little humid, not too sticky. Just being mindful of the heat and a very high UV index today of 9. Partly cloudy, 15 for a low. And there is the chance of early day showers Wednesday. That's really it in terms of measurable rain. Highs near 25 tomorrow, still feeling like 30. Today's high, 28.
2: And right now, a mainly clear sky, 9 degrees.
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13: 9 degrees to start your Tuesday. Good morning. I'm Christine Clark.
2: And I'm Mark Douglas. Good morning. Here's what's making news right now. Doug Ford is more than willing to use the notwithstanding clause to overrule last week's court decision, letting the encampment at Victoria and Weber remain where it is. Although the premier did not commit to immediately using the clause, He said he would wait to see if the region of Waterloo appeals.
13: Now, the city of Waterloo and the Grand River Conservation Authority in the process of transferring land to the city. Some of that land, including the Laurel Creek Nature Center, could be used as a future indigenous gathering space. And another W for the Kitchener Rangers, now 2-0 at the Memorial Cup. They're back on the ice tonight with a chance to go to the finals on Sunday. Simon has a full look ahead in just a moment. Coming up after sports, today is set to be the hottest day this week, a high of 28 degrees. Your full forecast at 551. I-70 News Time, 5:45. That's time for sports from Sportsnet Radio. Simon Bennett.
7: Well, the postseason dominance continues for the Kitchener Rangers. Another win in Kelowna.
8: Luke Romano and a Pridham. They score! Jumping Jack Flash. He's got two tonight.
7: Big win over the WHL champs from Everett. Here's Mike Farwell from Prospera Place.
9: An all-star performance from Captain Cameron Reed. A goal and three assists overshadowing another brilliant performance from goaltender Christian Kirsch. He made 40 saves and the Kitchener Rangers shocked the Everett Silvertips 6-2. Jack Pridham pots a pair. He's got three at the tourney. The Rangers face Chicoutimi tonight. Pre-game at 8:30 on 570 News Radio.
7: Coach Uciahoka is still looking ahead. Had lots of work still to do, but so far he's happy.
10: Of course I'm proud. I'm proud of my team always. They're a hard-working team. And what I like about this team, when the games usually get harder, we just keep playing better.
7: Once again, the round-robin finale against Chicoutimi tonight. Tough one for the Montreal Canadiens, who are now 2-5 at Bell Center in the playoffs despite those great crowds. Andrei Svechnikov in overtime with a 3-2 win. There are 2-1 in the Eastern Conference Final. It's Vegas-Colorado Game 4. The Golden Knights look to sweep tonight, 8 o'clock on Sportsnet and CBC. The Knicks in their first NBA Finals in 27 years. They finished the dominant sweep of Cleveland, 130-93. OKC San Antonio continues tonight. The Miami Marlins tag Trey is Savage for 5 earned runs. His ERA more than double the 2.25 as the Marlins beat the Jays 8-2. It's a bullpen day tonight, 7 o'clock on Sportsnet 1. For the Sports Center, I'm Simon Bennett.
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13: 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You're listening to All News Mornings on 570 News Radio. Federal opposition politicians are welcoming expanded wildfire fighting capacity in Canada, but saying it's long overdue. Canada's setting up the country's first ever reserve of firefighting aircraft to help provinces and territories respond to this year's wildfire season. A new Democrat MP, Gord Johns, petitioned the government to create a national firefighting service before last year's fall budget. In a statement, he calls the fleet of 10 leased aircraft an important and overdue step. A conservative emergency preparedness critic, Dane Lloyd, says it's, quote, about time the Liberals start building out Canada's wildfire fighting capacity. Provincial and territorial governments have previously shared resources across their borders, but this is the first time a national fleet of aircraft will be available to respond wherever needed. Over to the Middle East, it's still not clear if there will be a deal or not when it comes to the conflict as the U.S. President Donald Trump offers another take on negotiations. ABC's chief foreign correspondent Ian Pinnell has more from Tel Aviv.
19: President Trump, 24 hours later, advising negotiators to not rush into a deal. The president even writing on Truth Social that negotiations are proceeding nicely. It'll only be a great deal for all or no deal at all. Back to the battlefront and shooting, but bigger and stronger than ever before.
13: It all comes after President Trump said the deal was largely negotiated over this past weekend. Now, the head of the World Health Organization is warning a rapidly growing Ebola outbreak in the Democratic Republic of Congo and Uganda, quote, will get worse before it gets better. More than 900 cases and more than 220 deaths have been reported in the DRC, according to the WHO. Here's ABC News medical correspondent Dr. Darian Sutton.
20: Right now, we are dealing with an even more vulnerable population and community with a disease that is spreading faster than what many health officials can keep up with. And a signal to this is the test positivity rate. The amount of tests that are coming back positive is significantly high. And when you see that as a public health official, the main concern that they have is they're not catching enough cases.
13: Experts warn the very contagious virus transmits via bodily fluids even after death. 570 News Time, 5:50. This is All News Mornings on 570 News Radio. Still ahead, a traffic and weather update 60 seconds away.
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13: 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That's time for Rogers Xfinity Internet traffic and weather together on the ones with Luke Schultz. Morning, Luke.
17: Good morning. This update brought to you by Range 519. You're still going to find a bit of a squeeze in the westbound lanes of the 401 right around Highway 6 South. There's some ongoing work through that stretch of the westbound lanes of traffic, squeezing it down to one lane. So we're seeing folks still get through there. The delays mainly around the 6s, but you're clear through to Cambridge and on to Woodstock. Eastbound lanes of the 401 not showing any delays for you either. No problems. Cambridge to Milton on to Mississauga. It's looking okay on the area highways. Minor eastbound slowdowns for Highway 7 traffic around Shawn Station Road. 85 is clear to St. Jacobs and Elmira. 78 is looking good to New Hamburg. The in-town routes are collision-free. 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Time for the latest from 570 weather specialist Denise Andriacci.
18: Warm today with sun and cloud, 28 degrees, feeling like 31 and near 15 overnight. Chance of showers early day Wednesday, and then it's a sun cloud mix, highs near 25. A bit fresher for Thursday. Winds will be out of the north. We're still seasonal though and really sunny, a high of 21. So very comfortable. Today's high, 28.
13: And right now, clear sky, 9 degrees. We'll have another traffic and weather update for you at 6:01.
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13: 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This is All News Mornings on 570 News Radio. Well, in Alberta, it's day two of meetings between this country's Western premiers, and today's talks follow visible tension on day one after BC's David Eby suggested the timing of a separatist push in Alberta was inconvenient. That province's premier saying political leaders across the country are responsible for the rise of a separatist attitude in Alberta. The Western premiers meeting is an annual gathering that sees the leaders discuss business, trade, and neighboring relationships. Closer to home, a former federal cabinet minister says they want to lead the Ontario Liberals. Jason White with the Canadian Press explains.
0: Navdeep Bains released a 16-second social media video showing him walking into a classroom, sitting down, and rolling up his sleeves. The words, "Let's get to work," appear on the screen. Elections Ontario confirms Bains is in the race. He joins current Ontario Liberal caucus member and former hospital president Lee Faircloth and former political staffer Dylan Mirando. Liberal MP Nate Erskine-Smith has said a leadership run is much less likely after he lost a provincial nomination race in a Toronto riding. Jason White, The Canadian Press, Toronto.
13: Still ahead, the business report with Chris McCusker, 60 seconds away. This is 570 News Radio.
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2: What's up? 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And, I'm loving people's reactions to the news that Lotto Max now has more chances to win, with 15 new prizes of $100,000 on the next draw. Woo! 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She also can't believe that the next jackpot is $15 million. But it's real. Believe it.
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13: 570 News Time, 5:56. Now the business report with Chris McCusker. Morning, Chris.
5: Good morning. The TSX will start the day at an all-time high. It closed at a record yesterday for the first time since March the 2nd. Bay Street also now on a four-day winning streak. Gold futures steady this morning, down $6, $4,549, while oil is lower by $3.56 to $93.04 a barrel. Now, this connected to optimism for a deal between the U.S. and Iran to end the war and reopen the Strait of Hormuz. Forces have been clashing overnight in the strait, but both sides also touting the progress that's been made in the talks. There is apparently concern over wording, and then Iran's supreme leader has said the region will no longer be a shield for American bases. The Canadian dollar right now is higher by 1/100th, 72.46 cents U.S. On Wall Street, futures surging there after the long weekend, and the Dow is on track for a third straight record high. Dow futures right now higher by 235, S&P futures up by 45, NASDAQ futures higher by 278. And stocks in rocket and satellite companies doing well this morning in response to SpaceX filing to go public. Now, this is likely to be the biggest IPO ever. June 12th is the projected day, trading on the NASDAQ under SPCX. So shares in MDA Space, this is a Canadian company, surging in pre-market in the U.S., higher by about 15%. At the Business Center, I'm Chris McCusker.
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10: This is Tuesday, May 26th. Good morning. I'm Mark Douglas.
13: And good morning. I'm Christine Clark. Here's what's making news this hour.
10: Premier Doug Ford discussing his options for using the notwithstanding clause to possibly overrule that court decision favoring the encampment at Victoria and Weber over the central transit hub that needs to go at the same location.
13: A new Indigenous gathering space could be coming to Waterloo as the city takes over a huge parcel of natural space from the Conservation Authority.
11: A potential speed bump for developers in Cambridge looking to build an 11,000-plus resident subdivision in the Hespler area. A report coming to council chambers this evening.
12: The U.S. carries out new military strikes in southern Iran. This as negotiations on a possible peace deal continue.
14: The Memorial Cup dominance continues for the Kitchener Rangers.
15: They score!
14: 2-0 and at least in the semis with the win over the Silvertip Sports at 15.
10: 570 News Time, 6:01.
13: That's time for Rogers Xfinity Internet traffic and weather together on the ones with Luke Schultz. Morning, Luke.
17: Good morning. This update is brought to you by Natural Sound. Well, you're going to find some westbound 401 delays through the sixes right now. It's mainly around the area of Highway 6 South. Traffic spot just letting me know that we're seeing traffic reduced to one lane through that stretch. There's some engineering work going on, so it is creating those notable delays, but they clear out by the time you hit Highway 6 North. You're clear through to Cambridge onto Woodstock. Eastbound lanes of the 401 still not showing any problems for your drive through Cambridge to Milton and Mississauga. You just have some collector lane delays waiting for you through Dixie for that drive into Toronto. Area highways are up to speed. The in-town routes are collision-free, but if you spot traffic problems today, you can call us hands-free at Star 401. 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Time for the latest from 570 weather specialist Denise Andriecci.
18: A taste of summer this afternoon, 28, feeling like 31. So that humidity is there. It's not oppressive, but you'll notice it. Partly cloudy later tonight, 15 for a low. Very mild heading into Wednesday. We do have the chance of showers early, and then it's a sun cloud mix. 25, mainly sunny and seasonal. For Thursday, highs near 21. The high today, 28.
10: And right now, sun's coming up on a beautiful, mainly clear sky. It's 9 degrees.
13: We'll have another check of traffic and weather together for you in less than 10 minutes. 570 News Time, 6:02.
10: The Premier of Ontario says the court ruling that's letting the encampment at Victoria and Weber stay where it is exactly why the Constitution has a notwithstanding clause.
13: A Doug Ford speaking yesterday about his willingness to use the clause to overrule last week's Superior Court verdict that lets the camp continue in the space where the Kitchener Central Transit Hub needs to go. But Ford would not commit to invoking notwithstanding immediately, saying they'll go through the proper process for now.
16: Hopefully the region's going to appeal. We'll be there with them.
19: Is this a still?
16: And then if they come up with another radical decision, that's the reason many premiers well before me, when they're putting the making changes to the Constitution, this is one of the ones they demanded to be in there. So this isn't the first crazy decision. It won't be the last one.
13: Ford said Justice Michael Gibbons' ruling in favor of the encampment showed he is, quote, a few fries short of a happy meal, and he just doesn't get it, end quote.
10: Changes could be coming to Laurel Creek Nature Center in Waterloo. The Nature Center is currently owned by the Grand River Conservation Authority, but it's in the process of moving into the hands of the City of Waterloo. The city is looking to potentially make the space an Indigenous gathering space. The center was established back in the 1970s. It's been used as an outdoor and environmental education opportunity for students. The agreement between the city and the GRCA is set to be finalized later this year. Just next door in the city of Kitchener, this summer, a ceremonial fire space is set to be installed in Victoria Park. That space was over 6 years in the works, with conversations between city officials and local Indigenous groups going on since 2020.
13: Well, over to Cambridge, a developer looking to add space for thousands of residents in that city could hit a roadblock in council chambers this evening. 570's Josh Piercy explains.
11: Proposed development in Hespler has certainly ruffled some feathers in recent months, and now staff are recommending that council deny an application. It's to turn nearly 500 acres of rural land into a subdivision that could hold 11,000 residents or more, a sizable project that's seen its application delayed for some time because staff say it was incomplete. They still believe the application lacks clarity in a lot of areas: water, transportation, environmental impact. The region of Waterloo shares these concerns. Of course, they're still dealing with the water capacity constraints in the Manheim service area. Of course, the Ontario Land Tribunal could also have a part to play here. The applicants have already gone to the tribunal over this allegedly being stalled by staff. We'll hear more from council and delegates on this application at a meeting this evening. I'm Josh Piercy.
10: 570 News Time, 6:05. The final week of May is coming with a lot of beautiful, warm weather. Today, in fact, set to be the hottest day of this week and rather humid, too. A high today of 28 could feel like 31 in the humidity. 570's weather specialist, Denise Andriecci, has more.
18: Temperatures are holding steady above seasonal today and tomorrow with a bit of humidity. And then we are feeling fresher, but seasonal and comfortable Thursday through this final weekend of May.
10: Denise says the rest of the week will stay with daytime highs in the high teens and low 20s.
13: I-70 News Time, 6:05. This is All News Mornings on 570 News Radio. With Alberta's possible separation from Canada top of mind, Canada's Western Premiers are meeting in Alberta today for day two of their annual gathering. Yesterday, BC's Premier suggested the timing of a push by some Albertans to leave Canada is a little more than inconvenient. David Eby saying the Premier should focus on internal cooperation, especially amid the rise of external threats facing the country. Alberta Premier Danielle Smith telling reporters that political leaders across the country are responsible for the rise in separatist sentiment, for constantly throwing hurdles in the way of Alberta's mainstay industry, oil.
10: Well, there's going to be a lot of future NHL talent on the ice tonight at the Memorial Cup tournament.
25: It's Kitchener Rangers game day.
0: Oh my goodness gracious!
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10: As 570's Mike Farwell reports from Kelowna, BC, there will be 19 NHL prospects playing when the Kitchener Rangers face off with Chicoutimi tonight. This after a nice 6-2 win against Everett last night, here's Mike.
1: Kitchener's 12 NHL drafted players is by far the most at the Memorial Cup, while Chicoutimi's 7 are the third most. Chicoutimi play-by-play voice Francois Gingras says excitement has reached a fever pitch as the Saguenayens search for their first championship.
2: All the city is vibing over the Sags right now, and if the Sags are able to win the Memorial Cup, I can't wait to come back to Chicoutimi and see all the fans excited, because we won the Gilles Courtois Trophy and it was amazing the next day in Chicoutimi. So if the Memorial Cup come home too, I can't even describe what is going to happen.
1: Chicoutimi is 1-1 at the Memorial Cup, and Kitchener is 2-0. A win tonight sends the Rangers into Sunday's final. Pre-game coverage gets underway at 8:30 on 570 News Radio. I'm Mike Farwell.
13: Well, days ahead of the FIFA World Cup, Canada's men's soccer team has signed their head coach to a contract extension. 570's Alain Kevion has the details.
4: Jesse Marsh has been with the national team since 2024, and now he's set to be with the red and white through the 2030 World Cup. He's signed a 4-year contract extension.
15: I'm really excited to continue to find ways to unite, to make us better and stronger, to help young kids in the next generation to live their dreams of being great professionals and in future World Cups. So thank you all so much for the support. Let's get ready for the summer. All right, man. Excited. Let's do this.
4: That was Marsh in a video the team posted on their social media pages to announce the extension. The FIFA World Cup kicks off on June 11th and goes till July 19th. Canada's opening match on June 12th against Bosnia-Herzegovina at Toronto Stadium. I'm Alain Kevion.
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10: 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Roger McKnight from MPRO predicted gas prices would hold steady overnight. You're still looking at $1.82.9 as the price you want to pay for regular gas in the region this morning. Shop around for that. Again, $1.82.9. Traffic and weather together on the ones coming up next. 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
13: That's time for Rogers Xfinity Internet traffic and weather together on the ones with Luke Schultz. Morning, Luke.
17: Good morning. This update brought to you by Gemini Motors. A bit of a rough go in the westbound lanes of the 401 through the 6s right now. There's some ongoing engineering work around the 6 South area that's reduced traffic down to one lane. We're seeing quite the squeeze. Delays begin through the Badenoch area on the approach to 6 South, clearing out by the time you hit Highway 6 North. You're clear through Cambridge onto Woodstock. Meanwhile, the eastbound 401's looking good. Cambridge to Milton, right to Mississauga, where you will find express lane delays heading through Mavis. Not a whole lot of them to go for the area highways, though. It's just some minor eastbound delays on Highway 7 through Shawn Station Road. The in-town drive is collision-free. But if you spot traffic problems today, you're welcome to call us. 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
18: 28 is our daytime high today, a humidex of 31. We are warm today with sun and cloud and a nice breeze, mainly out of the west-southwest, 15 for a low. 25 tomorrow, and then a fresher air for Thursday. Seasonal, though, sunny and near 21. Today's high, 28.
13: And right now, sunshine and 9 degrees.
10: All the world's a stage, and that's especially true in Stratford. This summer's season at the Stratford Festival is officially underway now, with the grand opening ceremonies held last night. On stage this year will be classics like Guys and Dolls, Midsummer Night's Dream, Othello, Death of a Salesman, and Waiting for Godot. Also on the playbill, though, Something Rotten, and even The Hobbit. Now, this is also the final season for longtime artistic director Anthony Cimolino. He says he wanted his final year at Stratford to celebrate the power of theater, which he describes as the opposite of scrolling through your phone. In 60 seconds, we're back to recap our top stories this morning. And then it's Simon Bennett with sports and the Memorial Cup and your amazing Kitchener Rangers. This is 570 News Radio.
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10: Look at that beautiful sunshine. We're holding steady at 9 degrees for now. From the Boardwalk in Kitchener, good morning. I'm Mark Douglas.
13: And good morning. I'm Christine Clark. Here's what's making news right now. Doug Ford says it's the kind of court decision the notwithstanding clause was made for. The premier answering questions about whether he will overrule the court decision favoring the encampment at Victoria and Weaver over the construction of the Kitchener Central Transit Hub.
10: The city of Waterloo is finalizing the details of taking over a huge parcel of land from the Grand River Conservation Authority. It could include creating a brand new Indigenous gathering space and a developer. Which council can no vote for a major project up on Chiligo Road. 570 News Time, 6:15. Coming up after sports, a special report on the financial strains that homeowners are feeling these days. But right now, it's over to Sportsnet Radio and Simon Bennett.
0: Well, another win for the Kitchener Rangers at the Memorial Cup. They're 2-0, and just like Friday against Kelowna, it was not close against the WHL champs from Everett.
3: Luke Romano to Pridham, they score! Sherrod into the zone. Cross it goes, they score! Cameron Archette
0: taking the game over in the final 40 minutes. A 6-2 win over the Silvertips. Jack Pridham, a two-goal night. Don't sleep on Christian Kirsch and his 40 saves, though.
5: I mean, I was just focused. The team was good in front of me. I made some good stops. We scored. We were efficient, and then worked out.
0: So the Rangers are guaranteed a spot in the semis regardless, but a 3-0 round robin gets them straight to this weekend's final. Quick turnaround to face Q champions Chicoutimi. 570 News Radio has coverage at 8:30. The Montreal Canadiens dropped another in front of that incredible Bell Center crowd. Now 2-5 at home in the playoffs after Carolina won again in overtime. Andrei Svechnikov, the winner. Carolina took game 3, 3-2. They're up 2-1. Is Vegas about to return to the Stanley Cup final? They could sweep Colorado tonight. 9 o'clock on Sportsnet and CBC. Just four more. That's the call from Knicks fans. New York off to their first NBA Finals in 27 years. The sweep of Cleveland, 130-93 last night. The way for either the Spurs or Thunder. The Jays smashed by Miami, 8-2 at Rogers Center. Tough night for Trey Savage. Tacked for 5 earned through 6 2/3. The series continues tonight at 7 on Sportsnet 1. And the Kitchener Panthers with a busy week coming up there in Barrie at 7:30. From the Sports Center, I'm Simon Bennett.
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10: 570 News Time, 6:18. Canadian homeowners are dealing with increasing financial strain these days. 570's business analyst Chris McCusker has the latest.
27: A report from Equifax Canada says insolvency volumes have risen to the highest level since 2009, with a jump of 19% year over year. The firm's first quarter report on consumer credit trends says systemic risks persist, even while Canadians are staying financially disciplined to cope with the economic challenges. Homeowner insolvency volumes also rose more than 11% from the fourth quarter of last year, and then total insolvency figures remained higher among non-homeowners too. Total consumer debt rose to $2.66 trillion in the quarter, up 3.8% year over year. I'm Chris McCusker.
10: The U.S. military has carried out strikes on multiple targets in Iran, and it's not yet clear how these new attacks will affect the fragile truce between the U.S. and Iran. The 570's Kevin Meisner joins us with the latest from the Middle East.
1: Well, the U.S. is calling these self-defense strikes, targeting what they call missile launch sites and boats in the Strait of Hormuz. The strikes come just hours after Iran and the U.S. played down any hopes for an imminent breakthrough in the three-month-old war and the efforts to reach some sort of a peace deal. We get the latest now from CNN's Salma Abdulaziz.
2: We do have more information on where those occurred, with CENTCOM saying that they targeted missile launch sites in Iranian boats attempting to place mines. The statement went on to say that the U.S. is working to defend its forces while using restraint. Now, a note here, of course, there is a ceasefire that is in place now. Violations have happened in the past, and the ceasefire has carried on. So unclear how this will impact that at this point.
1: And U.S. military officials are saying these strikes are specifically designed to protect troops operating in the theater. U.S. President Donald Trump is calling on several countries to join the U.S.-led Abraham Accords as part of the effort to reach a deal with Iran. I'm Kevin Meisner.
10: In 60 seconds, it's traffic and weather together on the ones. 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
4: It's all hands on deck for Colorado. Can they avoid the sweep and keep their season alive? 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
15: Camping on a long weekend where

0: the ones. Luke Schultz, beautiful looking drive. How's the traffic situation?
1: Yeah, thanks, Mark. This update is brought to you by Premier Equipment. Definitely better than the foggy start we had yesterday, but we're still seeing some delays in the 401 here. Eastbound lanes of traffic now showing some minor delays just east of Highway 6 South. And on your approach over to Guelph Line, traffic spotters heading through that area saying they're not seeing a whole lot that would be causing those slowdowns, just a little bit of volume, I think. Westbound lanes of the 401, meanwhile, showing some slowdowns as well. Around Highway 6 South, we had that earlier engineering work that was squeezing down traffic. From what I can see on these traffic cameras, it looks like the lanes have reopened through there, so we'll just need that volume to move along, but everything's much better than it was just moments ago. Once you get through the 6s, you're going to find a clear drive through Cambridge onto Woodstock. The area highways are looking good. You do have some of the minor delays popping up right now, though. The eastbound lanes of 7-8 just showing those slowdowns from Cortland over to the flyover, and we're seeing some brief delays on the eastbound lanes of Highway 7 from Greenhouse to Shawnee Station Road. In-town routes are collision-free, but if you spot traffic problems, you can call us hands-free at Star 401. 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
2: Warmest day of the week today. 28 is our daytime high here in Kitchener, feeling more like 31. It will be a beautiful afternoon with sun and cloud. We'll keep an eye on the radar, but right now, very low risk of seeing any active weather. 15 overnight, chance of showers early Wednesday, then sun and cloud and near 25. A fresher air for Thursday, sunny and seasonal with a high of 21. Today's high, 28 degrees.
0: Right now, blue sky, sunshine, 9 degrees. Coming up at 6:30. More from Premier Doug Ford talking about his options to use the notwithstanding clause to overrule the Ontario Superior Court decision from last week. This is the decision that means the region of Waterloo cannot clear away the encampment of Victoria and Weber to make way for space needed for the construction of the Kitchener Central Transit Hub. 570 News Time, 6:23.
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0: 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The kings of K-pop and some nostalgic favorites all had big nights at the 52nd annual American Music Awards in Vegas. 570's Jamie Pulfer joins us now with the highlights from last night.
5: BTS opened the show in Vegas with Hooligan. Their first time performing on a major award show in 4 years after military service, then winning Artist of the Year, beating Bad Bunny, Taylor Swift, Lady Gaga, Justin Bieber, and Kendrick Lamar. Queen Latifah hosting for the first time since 1995, freaking out meeting John Resnick of the Goo Goo Dolls, the entire venue breaking out into Iris.
6: And I don't want the world to see
5: 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That What Were You Like in the 90s trend, making that song viral. And speaking of the 90s, performances from Hootie and the Blowfish, and also these guys who are about to start a Vegas residency next month.
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8: When I started out in punk rock back in 1976, we thought it may only last about 6 months, let alone 50 years.
5: 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I'm Jamie Pulfer.
0: We're coming right back with Chris McCusker and the Market Minute on 570 News Radio.
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3: Good morning. U.S. markets will be back in business today after a long weekend, and it looks like the Dow will hit a record for a third day in a row. So right now, Dow futures higher by 230 points, S&P futures up 48, NASDAQ futures higher by 298. Now, this is connected to hopes for peace between the U.S. and Iran. Forces did clash in the Strait of Hormuz overnight, but both sides still insist they are close to a deal, which would extend the ceasefire and reopen the strait. U.S. Secretary of State Marco Rubio says they are still working out specific language, so it could be a few days. It is enough to drive down the price for oil, which right now is lower by $4.24, $92.38. That is close to a multi-week low. On Bay Street, the TSX will start the day at a record, and it's trying for a fifth winning day. Gold futures now higher by $4 to $4,560, and the Canadian dollar is up by 1/100. 72.46 cents U.S. And Quebec is permanently removing the provincial sales tax from some grocery and pharmacy items. Premier Christine Frechette calls the moves part of a bouquet of measures to address cost of living concerns. The newly elected CAQ leader says the tax is coming off pre-cut fruit and vegetables, granola bars, salted nuts, tissues, and toilet paper. At the Business Center, I'm Chris McCusker.
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8: Good morning. It is Tuesday, May 26th. I'm Christine Clark.
2: And I'm Mark Douglas. Good morning. Here's what's making news this hour.
8: Premier Doug Ford is more than willing to use the notwithstanding clause to overrule last week's court decision, letting the encampment at Victoria and Weber remain where it is.
9: A developer looking to add space for 11,000 residents in the north end of Cambridge could hear a no from council if they take the advice of city staff.
10: With a guaranteed spot in the semifinals, Kitchener can cash a ticket to the Memorial Cup Championship with a win tonight.
11: 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So many next level performances and the major throwbacks.
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13: Christian Humphreys, the shot, he scores!
12: They beat Everett and can punch their tickets to the final with one more win. Sports at 45.
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2: Time for Rogers Xfinity Internet traffic and weather together on the ones. 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
14: Yeah, this update is brought to you by BDO Debt Solutions. Over on the 401 eastbound lane, the traffic showing some slowdowns leaving Cambridge. That's from Town Line over to the en route. You are clear through the sixes, maybe some minor delays on the approach to Guelph Line. You're clear through Milton. The drive into Mississauga is showing some problems here. We have what looks like a collision in the express lanes of traffic just east of Mississauga Road, causing some delays through there. But the express and collector lanes are pretty spotty from approaching Mavis right through to here, Ontario. And you do have the usual slowdowns around Dixie Road now as well. Westbound lanes of the 401 looking good, though. Mississauga to Cambridge to Woodstock. Nothing major for the area highways, just some eastbound delays on Highway 7 around Shawnee Station. I don't see any collisions to pass along for the in-town drive right now either. But if you spot traffic problems today, you're welcome to call us. 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It's time for the latest from 570 weather specialist Denise Andriecci.
15: A warm day today with sun and cloud, 28 feeling like 31, very high UV index. Partly cloudy later tonight and down to 15. So a very warm day. It's the warmest of the week. Chance of showers early Wednesday, and then it will be a sun cloud mix. 25 feeling like 30. Our high for today, 28 degrees.
8: And right now, a sunny 9 degrees.
2: Another check of traffic and weather together on the ones is coming up for you in less than 10 minutes. 570 News Time, 6:32.
8: Premier Doug Ford more than willing to use a notwithstanding clause to overrule last week's court decision, letting that encampment at Victoria and Weber stay right where it is. The premier saying the dozens of people at the camp cannot be allowed to make decisions for millions of commuters.
2: The ruling means the region of Waterloo cannot enact its bylaw to clear away the camp to make way for the construction of the Kitchener Central Transit Hub down the road.
16: This is the reason they put in a notwithstanding clause, Section 33 of the Constitution, because you get these judges that just, you know, I'm sorry, the guy is a few fries short of a Happy Meal, and he just doesn't get it. These just ridiculous decisions.
2: But Ford did not commit to immediately using the clause to overrule the Ontario Superior Court. He says he'll wait to see if the region of Waterloo appeals and his government would go through the proper process.
8: Now, the City of Waterloo and the Grand River Conservation Authority are in the process of transferring 123 acres of GRCA land to the city, and some of that land could be used as an Indigenous gathering space, most notably the Laurel Creek Nature Center. The city saying that environmentally significant property will continue to be used as community green space for the next 5 years, while city officials consult with local Indigenous leaders. The agreement between the city and the GRCA is set to be finalized as late as fall this year. Just last week, neighboring City of Kitchener announcing a new ceremonial fire space would be installed in Victoria Park.
2: A massive development up in the Hespler neighborhood of Cambridge could hit a roadblock tonight, as a report from city staff is urging caution to council. 570's Josh Piercy has more.
17: It's a proposal for development in the north end of Cambridge that would do away with about 500 acres of rural land to make way for a subdivision that would make space for about 11,000 new residents. But staff at the City of Cambridge say the council should refuse the application, and there are plenty who agree. The report is coming to Cambridge Council today. The application from Northwest Hespler Community Builders Incorporated has been deemed incomplete by staff. A lack of direction, doesn't meet transportation requirements, doesn't show that water and wastewater requirements can be met. Similar to the land expropriation in Wilmot, residents have banded together in opposition to this development. The region of Waterloo agrees with the reluctancy from staff and residents, as do the Grand River Conservation Authority and Six Nations of the Grand River, who weren't consulted in the development process. The application has already gone to the Ontario Land Tribunal over staff stalling the application coming forward. It could go back to the OLT if it's denied by council. I'm Josh Piercy.
8: 570 News Time, 6:35. Well, welcome to the warmest day of the week. A high of 28 degrees today, with the humid X could feel like the low 30s. Here's 570's weather specialist, Denise Andriecci.
15: So we are tapping into a relatively dry stretch of weather, which is good. We've had a lot of rain over the past couple of months, and most recently over the weekend, and water levels are quite high. It's a little mucky. The grass in the ground is still wet. There's puddles everywhere. So we do need this heat and this sun to sort of dry things up.
8: Now the heat and the sun will stick around tomorrow too, with a high of 21 and sunshine all day.
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2: The Kitchener Rangers face a team tonight making their first Memorial Cup appearance in this century. This is coming after another big win at the tournament last night for the Rangers. Final score 6-2. But as 570's Mike Farwell reports from Kelowna, BC, the team from Chicoutimi that's coming up tonight is not to be taken lightly.
10: The last time the Saguenayan appeared in the Memorial Cup was all the way back in 1997. But this year's team was a beast, scoring 321 goals while allowing just 150. Chicoutimi's 49 wins this season was also the second most in franchise history. And play-by-play voice Francois Gingras says the fan base should not have had to wait so long for this moment.
20: You know, they waited for 32 years, so they wanted this win in the final really much. The last time the Sags were really good was in 2020, and there was COVID, so the season was ended.
10: Chicoutimi is 1-1 so far at the tournament, while Kitchener is 2-0 and guaranteed a berth in Friday's semifinal. But a win tonight would put Kitchener into Sunday's championship. Hear all the action on 570 News Radio, starting with the pregame at 8:30. I'm Mike Farwell.
8: A big night for K-pop lovers. BTS made a triumphant return last night to the American Music Awards in their first appearance at an awards show in 4 years. The superstar K-pop group won all three awards for which they were nominated, including the top prize of Artist of the Year. 570's Jamie Pulfer is here with the big winners and the memorable moments from last night's broadcast.
21: Some of the biggest winners, yes, BTS, Artist of the Year, performing for the first time at an awards show in a long time.
22: Thank you. It's an honor to have this precious award once again after everybody done their military service.
21: Golden from K-pop Demon Hunters wins Song of the Year and Best New Artist, a next level performance described as subwoofers for the eyes. Cat's Eye with Pinky Up. Pinky Up. The global girl group actually winning three awards, and so did 20-year-old Somber, including Breakthrough Rock Alternative Artist. There was an awful lot of nostalgia during this show as well. A reunited Pussycat Dolls taking us back about 20 years and not missing a beat. Reporting live with the 52nd American Music Awards the morning after. I'm Jamie Pulfer.
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8: 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Roger McKnight of Enpro predicted gas prices to stay the same at midnight, as high as $1.82.9 per liter. Still ahead, a look at traffic and weather together, just 60 seconds away. 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
2: Time for Rogers Xfinity Internet, traffic and weather together on the ones. Luke Schultz, this looks like just a beautiful drive weather-wise, but how's the actual traffic?
14: Oh, we do have some problems out there, Mark. This update brought to you by Robinson Buick GMC. We'll start with the in-town drive. Hearing from traffic spotters of significant delays along Lancaster, heading up towards the Bridge Street roundabout. Northbound lanes of Lancaster, just solid from Bridgeport all the way over to Bridge Street. And traffic on Bridge, real slow between Woolwich Street and the area of Bloomingdale Road North. So it just looks like a whole lot of volume heading through there. If you got eyes on what's causing those delays, you can give us a call, but I'm not seeing any new road work rolling out through that stretch. I know that Bridgeport Bridge can be a source of some traffic issues a lot of the time. So either way, it's just a real squeeze around that Bridge and Lancaster roundabout. Over on the area highways, we do have some eastbound delays on 78 just around Cortland right now. Highway 7 also showing eastbound slowdowns from Greenhouse Road through to Shawnee Station. A few problems on the 401 as well. Eastbound traffic leaving Cambridge, just showing some volume east of Franklin over towards the en route. You're clear through the 6 system, Milton, and into Mississauga. Well, as you make that drive, you do have a collision reported in the express lanes of traffic. It's right around the Credit View area, so just east of Mississauga Road. It looks like that's blocking the HOV lane for express traffic. The collectors are actually quite slow through there as well. We're seeing express and collector delays that go from Mississauga Road right through to here, Ontario, and it's not long before you hit the usual delays around Dixie Road. The westbound lanes, the 401, are up to speed, so if that's going to be your route right now, you're doing okay. But if you spot any traffic problems, you're welcome to call us. Hands-free, it's Star 401. 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Time for the latest from 570 weather specialist Denise Andriecci.
15: It will be a warm day today. 28 is our daytime high. Absolutely beautiful out with sun and cloud and a nice breeze out of the west-southwest. Feeling like 31, so a little humid, not too sticky. Just being mindful of the heat and a very high UV index today of 9. Partly cloudy, 15 for a low. And there is the chance of early day showers Wednesday. That's really it in terms of measurable rain. Highs near 25 tomorrow, still feeling like 30. Today's high, 28.
2: Right now, blue sky, sunshine, and 9 degrees.
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21: A sunny 9 degrees to start your Tuesday. Good morning. I'm Christine Clark.
2: And I'm Mark Douglas. Good morning. Here's what's making news right now. Premier Doug Ford more than willing to use the notwithstanding clause to overrule last week's court decision, letting the encampment at Victoria and Weber in Kitchener remain where it is.
21: Over to Waterloo, that city and the Grand River Conservation Authority in the process of transferring the Laurel Creek Nature Center into the hands of the city could be used as a future Indigenous gathering space. And the Kitchener Rangers still perfect at the Memorial Cup in British Columbia. A win in tonight's Game 3 that send them to Sunday's finals. Simon has more in sports in just a moment. And coming up after sports, sunshine again today for the warmest day of the week. Your full forecast at 6:51. By 570 News Time, 6:45. 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
12: Well, the Kitchener Rangers are 2-0 in the Memorial Cup.
14: Ellis's shot deflects. There's another chance. They score! It's a sure thing!
12: with Sherratt. Guaranteed a spot in at least the semis. Mike Farwell is more from last night against the Silvertips.
10: Jack Pridham scored twice. Cameron Reed had a goal and three assists. And Christian Kirsch, a 40-save performance. He was brilliant at times as the Rangers picked up a statement victory 6-2 over Everett. The Rangers face Chicoutimi tonight. A win and they're into the final. Tonight's pregame starts at 8:30 on 570 News Radio.
12: You know, you got the impression they weren't thrilled with the start of the game. Andrew McNeil says it's all about getting the legs under them.
4: Yeah, I thought we got going as the game went on and we were able to break the puck out better.
12: Again, the round robin wraps against Chicoutimi tonight. Elsewhere, the Carolina Hurricanes 2-1 up in Montreal, the Eastern Conference Final. Andre Svechnikov in OT with a 3-2 win. The Canes 5-0 on the road in these playoffs. It's game 4 at Vegas, Colorado tonight with the Golden Knights looking to get into the final. 9 o'clock at Sportsnet and CBC. The New York Knicks are in their first NBA Finals since 1999. Not close against Cleveland in Game 4. 130-93 for the sweeps. We wait to see who they face. Spurs Thunder continues tonight on Sportsnet 360 at 8:30. Rough night for the Jays. They were mashed by Miami 8-2. They blew it open off Treya Savage in the sixth, highlighted by a couple of misplays by Yohendrick Binyango in the outfield to try again tonight. 7 o'clock at Sportsnet 1. The Kitchener Panthers with their makeup game at Barrie tonight. That at 7:30 for the Sports Center. I'm Simon Bennett.

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3: 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Thanks so much for tuning in. 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
4: 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Overall buying and selling activity is up 14%. But pricing from this year compared to last year, we are down just under 4%. The average detached home in the region is now $867,000. The average townhouse, $592,000, and the average semi, $612,000. Overall, buyers have lots of choices. Sellers, however, their homes are still selling, but they must be prepared to negotiate. Buyers are coming in lower, but they are negotiating upwards, and sellers must also be prepared to negotiate. The interest rate announcement that happened just a couple of weeks ago held the interest rate. That's two consecutive holds in a row. Now, holding the interest rate two times in a row shows stability. 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

0: 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Time for Rogers Xfinity Internet traffic and weather together on the ones with Luke Schultz. Good morning, Luke.
1: Hello, good morning. This update brought to you by Repert Salt and Supplies. We're starting off with the westbound or the eastbound lanes of the 401, rather. It's looking okay right now through to Cambridge, but you're going to find delays approaching Town Line out to the en route. No problems through the sixes to Milton, on to Mississauga. That's where we get those pretty heavy express and collector lane delays around Mississauga Road. We have a collision just east of there for express lanes of traffic. Latest update saying that has blocked the, looks like the HOV lane. So we're still seeing quite the squeeze for traffic through there. Collectors just looking like a lot of volume through that stretch right now. You're also going to find collector delays heading through here, Ontario. And on the approach to Dixie Road, westbound lanes of the 401, meanwhile, looking good. Mississauga to Cambridge over to Woodstock. The area highway showing these eastbound delays on 78 through Cortland. And on the in-town drive, we did have some pretty severe slowdowns around the bridge and Lancaster roundabout, but that's completely cleared out. So it looks like whatever's causing those issues is no longer a problem. But if you do spot any further traffic problems this morning, you're welcome to call us hands-free at Star 401. 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Time for the latest from 570 weather specialist Denise Andriecci.
2: Warm today with sun and cloud, 28 degrees, feeling like 31 and near 15 overnight. Chance of showers early day Wednesday, and then it's a sun cloud mix, highs near 25. A bit fresher for Thursday. Winds will be out of the north. We're still seasonal though, and really sunny, a high of 21. So very comfortable. Today's high, 28.
0: And right now it's sunny, 9 degrees. We'll have another traffic and weather update coming up at 7:01.
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0: 570 News Time, 6:53. Well, big news from the Canadian men's soccer team just days away from the FIFA World Cup. 570's Alain Cavillon has the details.
9: Their head coach isn't going anywhere anytime soon. Here's Jesse Marsh.
10: Really excited to announce that I will be extending my stay here in Canada with this team and with this program for 4 years. Love this team, love our guys, believe in what we're doing, believe in the potential of what we can achieve at the World Cup and beyond.
9: Marsh has been with the team since 2024 and will be with them through the 2030 World Cup with the new extension. Canada's first World Cup match is on June 12th against Bosnia-Herzegovina at Toronto Stadium. I'm Alain Cavillon.
0: Well, the Stratford Festival had its grand opening for this summer's season last night with celebrations tempered with a sad goodbye. Longtime artistic director Anthony Cimolino is leaving. He says he wanted his final year at the festival to celebrate the power of theater, both in his own life and in our world today.
11: Theater is a place where we come together as a community. We sit there knowing that what we're seeing is artifice, and yet somehow it means something to us deeply. And together as a community, we laugh at what's foolish. We are moved by things that we think are heroic or selfless, and we come to communal values together. It builds community.
0: Cimolino's successor is Jonathan Church, a British theater director who will take up the post on November 1st. Still ahead on 570 News Radio, the business report with Chris McCusker, 60 seconds away.
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0: 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Now the business report with Chris McCusker. Morning, Chris.
21: Good morning. The price for oil is close to a multi-week low today. It's down $4.58, $92.02 a barrel. And this comes after fresh U.S. military strikes in Iran, which may have clouded the outlook for a deal to end the war and reopen the Strait of Hormuz. Now, talks may take a few more days. That's according to U.S. Secretary of State Marco Rubio, because language in the official document is still being discussed. One analyst, though, questioning all of this, saying it's premature to believe a deal could be reached, let alone adhered to. Now, the price for oil could test Bay Street's rally. It will start the day at a record high, and it's trying for a fifth straight winning day. Gold futures moving higher now, up by $10 to $4,566, and the Canadian dollar up by $1.72.46 U.S. On Wall Street, the Dow will try for a third day with a record. Looks good so far, so Dow futures right now up by $255. S&P futures higher by 54, NASDAQ futures up by 319. And shares in Uber moving higher in pre-market. That stock right now is up by about 1%. Last week, there were reports the company was looking at buying Germany-based Delivery Hero. This morning, we are hearing that Uber may need to up its offer. At the Business Center, I'm Chris McCusker.
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0: 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Joining myself, Christine Clark and Mark Douglas, Luke Schultz at the traffic desk. 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
29: This is Tuesday, May 26th. Good morning, I'm Mark Douglas.
0: And good morning, I'm Christine Clark. Here's what's making news this hour.
29: Calling it a crazy decision, Premier Doug Ford says the notwithstanding clause was made for court rulings like the one that's allowing the encampment at Victoria and Weber to continue.
30: The Kitchener Rangers look to complete a perfect round robin at the Memorial Cup, but they'll have to win back-to-back games to do it.
31: A massive development in the Hespler neighborhood of Cambridge could hit a roadblock. City staff urging Cambridge Council to say no, with reporting council chambers this evening.
0: What went down at the American Music Awards?
1: The return of BTS among the epic performances and a jump back in time.
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0: That's time for Rogers Xfinity Internet traffic and weather together on the ones with Luke Schultz. Good morning, Luke.
4: Hey, good morning. This update is brought to you by Dial a Tire. We're looking to the 401 eastbound traffic showing some minor delays leaving Cambridge, Franklin over to the en route. But the big issue here is this crash in the eastbound express lanes just east of Mississauga Road. It's right around the Credit View area. And it's closed express lanes of traffic for the eastbound 401. So quite the squeeze through there. The collector's still getting through and you could still use the transfer to get from the express lanes over towards the collectors. But again, that's a closure of express lanes of traffic just east of Mississauga Road around the Credit View Road area. We are seeing some pretty significant collector lane delays through there right now, but they clear out pretty quick even before you reach Mavis. The rest of your delays are waiting for you around Dixie Road. Westbound lanes of the 401 looking good though. Mississauga to Cambridge over to Woodstock. Nothing major on the go for the area highways. The in-town drive is collision free right now, but if you spot traffic problems today, you can call us hands-free at *401. 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Time for the latest from 570 weather specialist Denise Andriecci.
5: A taste of summer this afternoon, 28, feeling like 31. So that humidity is there. It's not oppressive, but you'll notice it. Partly cloudy later tonight, 15 for a low. Very mild heading into Wednesday. We do have the chance of showers early, and then it's a sun cloud mix. 25, mainly sunny and seasonal for Thursday, highs near 21. The high today, 28.
29: Right now, blue sky, sunshine, starting to see things warm up at least a little bit. We're up to 11 degrees now.
0: We'll have another check of traffic and weather together for you in less than 10 minutes. 570 News Time, 7:03.
29: Venting more frustration over that court ruling in favor of the encampment at Victoria and Weber in Kitchener, Premier Doug Ford is now discussing his options for using the notwithstanding clause to overrule the court.
0: Now, the Ontario Superior Court ruling means the Region of Waterloo cannot enact its bylaw to clear away the camp that's using space needed for the construction of the Kitchener Central Transit Hub. Ford says the decision by Justice Michael Gibbons shows he's, quote, a few fries short of a happy meal and just doesn't get it.
6: But you can't let 30 people decide for millions and millions of people. Another crazy decision by the courts. We're going to deal with it. Hopefully the region's going to appeal it. We'll intervene and then stay tuned, because that's the reason they have Section 33 notwithstanding clause, because of crazy decisions like this one.
0: Now, the premier yesterday was asked directly a few times if he would invoke the notwithstanding clause, and each time did not fully commit.
29: An Indigenous gathering space could be coming to a popular park in Waterloo. It's the Grand River Conservation Authority and the City of Waterloo in the process of transferring over 100 acres of land to the city. Laurel Creek Nature Center is part of the agreement. The city says while it will keep the nature center as is for now, the next few years we'll see officials meeting with local Indigenous leaders to see about a potential gathering space for Indigenous peoples and what it might look like in that space. The agreement between the city and the GRCA is set to be finalized later this year. 1 week ago, the city of Kitchener also announcing new space for Indigenous peoples with a ceremonial fire space to be installed in Victoria Park this summer.
0: All over to Cambridge, a developer looking to add space for 11,000 residents in the north end of the city could hear a no from council if they take the advice of city staff. 570's Josh Piercy explains.
4: It's a proposal in Hespeler that's ruffling feathers and could be denied by council on a recommendation from staff. Northwest Hespeler Community Builders Incorporated have applied to turn nearly 500 acres of rural land in the northwest of Cambridge into a subdivision that could hold 11,000 new residents. Those are big numbers, and of course this has met plenty of opposition. We'll hear more from delegates tonight, but staff in the latest report have urged council to deny this application, and that's on a few bases. The transportation impacts could be big. The development would have two exits, one at Hespeler, one at Chilligo Road. Water is, of course, still a concern, too. The region has also chimed in, saying they don't support the application being approved. Of course, the Ontario Land Tribunal could also have a part to play here. The applicants have already gone to the tribunal over this being allegedly stalled by staff. We'll hear more from council on this application at a meeting tonight. I'm Josh Piercy.
29: Well, get out that sunscreen. The gorgeous sunshine is set to continue today, the hottest day of the week. on the horizon today. It could be 28 for the high today, but it could feel like about 31 in the humidex. Now, this is welcome news for your front yard after an intense soaking of rain this past weekend, according to 570's weather specialist, Denise Andriecci.
5: But you may want to give the lawns a little extra TLC because we are expecting very little in terms of measurable rain, even through the weekend.
29: Denise says we could get some rain tomorrow, but May wraps up with mostly sunshine and highs in the 20s.
0: Well, it is a sure sign of summer and welcome news for families looking for ways to get outside. Kitchener's splash pads open this week. There are 10 splash pads and water play areas across the city set to be ready for kids looking to cool off as soon as this Friday. It includes the locations right downtown at Carl's Air Square, also McLennan Park, RBJ Schlegel Park, even Bright Up Park. But keep in mind that 25-yard pool at Bright Up Center still closed for repairs until further notice. The splash pad, though, not impacted. North Dumfries announced its splash pads would be open next Friday.
29: 570 News Time, 7:06.
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29: Your Kitchener Rangers are coming off another Memorial Cup win. Final score last night, 6-2. Now, two teams with a total of 11 Memorial Cup appearances between them will clash tonight in Kelowna, B.C. 570's Mike Farwell is at the tournament with the Rangers, and they're facing off against Chicoutimi tonight.
30: The Saguenayens finished the regular season with 49 wins and a league-high 321 goals. Chicoutimi play-by-play voice Francois Gingras says the key for the Sags will be continuing what made them successful in the regular season.
9: You had success for all the season long, and you were able to win a big trophy. So if you want to continue to have success, you need to play your game. And the Sags were able to have a lot of success in their game, so they need to continue that way.
30: Chicoutimi is 1-1 at the tournament, while the Rangers are 2-0 and can advance to Sunday's final with a win tonight. Pre-game coverage on 570 News Radio starts tonight at 8:30. I'm Mike Farwell.
0: 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This is All News Mornings on 570 News Radio. Well, Gen X and millennial nostalgia on full display last night at the American Music Awards, where some familiar favorites took the stage, along with K-pop royalty. 570's Jamie Pulfer joins us with some of the big winners and performers.
1: BTS is back. After a four-year hiatus due to mandatory military service, the iconic K-pop band performing and winning Artist of the Year. And Carol G, she had a pretty bonita night. Winning the International Artist Award of Excellence and Best Latin Album. And there's a new category this year, Best Throwback Song. 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The Black Eyed Peas rocked that body from 2010. The band, including Fergie, accepting the award, and she had this thank you.
10: Making this moment possible so that my son would put our song on his playlist.
1: And several performances from a rock icon. A Lifetime Achievement Award for Billy Idol. I'm Jamie Pulfer.
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29: 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Roger McKnight of M-Pro predicted gas would hold steady overnight. You're still looking at $1.82.9 as the price you'll want to pay for regular gas this morning. You'll see some signs at $1.83.9 this morning, but shop around for $1.82.9. That's the target price today. Traffic and weather together on the ones coming up next. 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
29: 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Time for Rogers Xfinity Internet traffic and weather together on the ones. Here's Luke Schultz.
4: Yeah, thanks, Mark. This update is brought to you by Hefner Lexus Toyota. The eastbound lanes of the 401 still a bit spotty as you leave Cambridge. You're going to find delays right now from Franklin Boulevard to the en route. Delays around 6 North as well, just some light volume. You're clear through Milton, but the drive through Mississauga, still we're going to see the real problems. Just east of Mississauga Road around Credit View, you do have a collision that has closed express lanes of traffic. So you'll need to squeeze over onto the collector lanes. The transfer from the express to the collectors is still open, so you can move over through there. But again, those express lanes are closed. So it's a real squeeze heading through there. Collector lane showing delays just east of Winston Churchill through to just east of Mississauga Road. You're clear by the time you hit Mavis, but you do have the usual slowdowns kicking in around Dixie Road. Westbound lanes of the 401 are clear. Nothing major on the go for the area highways, just some eastbound and westbound delays on Highway 7 through Shawnee Station. In-town routes are collision-free, but if you spot traffic problems, you can call us. 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Time for the latest from 570 weather specialist Denise Andriacci.
5: 28 is our daytime high today, a humidex of 31. We are warm today with sun and cloud and a nice breeze, mainly out of the west-southwest, 15 for a low. 25 tomorrow, and then a fresher air for Thursday. Seasonal, though, sunny and near 21. Today's high, 28.
29: And right now, blue sky, sunshine, 11 degrees. The Stratford Festival's longtime artistic director, Anthony Cimolino, is saying farewell this year. He's feeling reflective, and he says he wants his final year at Stratford to celebrate the power of the stage.
18: We need theater like never before. Why? Because there's more and more conflict in the world. There seems to be more and more division in society that is in part fueled by devices that we hold inches from our face that tell us exactly what we want to hear or to get us mad or, you know, and all of it is geared around selling us a product.
29: He says the theater is the opposite of all that. The Stratford Festival celebrated its grand opening for this summer season last night. We'll be right back in 60 seconds with Simon Bennett Sports and everything you want to know about your Kitchener Rangers at the Memorial Cup. This is 570 News Radio.
19: What's up? 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
29: Look at all that sunshine out there. 11 degrees from the boardwalk in Kitchener. Good morning. I'm Mark Douglas.
0: And good morning. I'm Christine Clark. Here's what's making news right now. A heads up, commuters heading into the GTA, a closure of the express lanes on the eastbound 401 at Mississauga Road. Luke will have full details in traffic coming up at 7:21.
29: Premier Doug Ford says last week's court ruling in favor of the encampment at Victoria and Weber is exactly why there is a notwithstanding clause in the Constitution. But he would not commit to immediately invoking the clause to overrule the court to get things moving at the Kitchener Central Transit Hub. Cambridge City staff recommending council tonight vote no to a major development on Chiligo Road. And coming up after sports.
2: New American airstrikes in Iran, but the U.S. describes them as self-defense. It's unclear how this could impact fragile negotiations toward a possible peace agreement.
29: Time for sports, and from Sportsnet Radio, it's Simon Bennett.
3: Well, the Kitchener Rangers are 2-0 in the Memorial Cup.
4: Ellis's shot deflects. There's another chance. They score! It's a sure thing with Sherratt!
3: Guaranteed a spot in at least the semis. Mike Farwell is more from last night against the Silvertips.
6: Jack Pridham scored twice. Cameron Reed had a goal and three assists. And Christian Kirsch, a 40-save performance. He was brilliant at times as the Rangers picked up a statement victory, 6-2 over Everett. The Rangers face Chicoutimi tonight, a win, and they're into the final. Tonight's pregame starts at 8:30 on 570 News Radio.
3: You know, you got the impression they weren't thrilled with the start of the game. Andrew McNeil says it's all about getting the legs under them.
7: Yeah, I thought we got going as the game went on, and we were able to break the puck out better.
3: Again, the round robin wraps against Chicoutimi tonight. Elsewhere, the Carolina Hurricanes 2-1 up in Montreal in the Eastern Conference Final. Andre Svechnikov in OT with a 3-2 win. The Canes 5-0 on the road in these playoffs. It's game four at Vegas, Colorado tonight with the Golden Knights looking to get into the final. 9 o'clock at Sportsnet and CBC. The New York Knicks are in their first NBA Finals since 1999. Not close against Cleveland in game four. 130-93 for the sweeps. We wait to see who they face. Spurs Thunder continues tonight on Sportsnet 360 at 8:30. Rough night for the Jays. They were mashed by Miami 8-2. They blew it open off Trey Savage in the sixth, highlighted by a couple of misplays by Yohendrick Binyango in the outfield to try again tonight. 7 o'clock on Sportsnet 1. The Kitchener Panthers with their makeup game at Barry tonight. That at 7:30 for the Sports Center. I'm Simon Bennett.
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29: 570 News Time, 719. The U.S. has targeted missile sites and boats laying mines in a new wave of strikes on southern Iran. 570's Kevin Meisner joins us with the latest on what American officials are calling an act of self-defense.
2: The U.S. military command is confirming it carried out airstrikes in southern Iran, targeting missile launch sites and boats planting mines in the Strait of Hormuz. Explosions could be heard around the key Iranian port city of Bandar Abbas. Now, the U.S. is calling these self-defense strikes to protect American operations in the area. It's unclear how this may affect the already fragile talks toward a peace agreement. As we hear from CNN Salma Abdelaziz, the U.S. is demanding Iran surrender its 900 pounds of enriched uranium.
20: The second issue on the table, the key one here, is the Strait of Hormuz. Will it reopen? How will it reopen? What will be the deal, the status quo around it? Iran seems to be loosening its position, but says it still wants to maintain some semblance of control. The United States, of course, digging in its heels and saying it needs to see that strait open, and it needs to see that strait open now.
2: U.S. Secretary of State Marco Rubio says the strait will open as soon as an agreement with Iran is reached, saying the strait will be open one way or another. He's also suggesting a final peace agreement could be just days away. I'm Kevin Meisner.
29: Traffic and weather together on the ones coming up next. This is 570 News Radio.
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1: 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Good morning, Chris McCusker.
2: Good morning. Eli Lilly has agreed to buy three vaccine companies for a total of $3.83 billion in cash. So it marks the drug maker's re-entry into the infectious diseases space, with new acquisitions offering access to the shingles vaccine, along with the Epstein-Barr virus. The drug maker also has some extra money laying around because of its holdings in obesity drugs like Zepbound. Shares in Eli Lilly in pre-market higher by 1.3%. Now, Wall Street is back in business today after a long weekend, and the Dow will try for a third straight day with a record. Dow futures right now higher by 286. S&P futures up 51. NASDAQ futures higher by 291. On Bay Street, the TSX will also start the day at a record, and it's trying for a fifth winning day. Gold futures right now up by $11 to $4,567. Oil is close to a multi-week low. It's down $4.33 to $92.28. The U.S. and Iran are said to be closer to a deal, even after the U.S. launched self-defense strikes in Iran overnight. And the Canadian dollar right now is down by 1/100th, 72.44 cents U.S. There are suggestions our loonie could stay weak because of talk about a Brexit-type exit from Canada by Alberta. The Prime Minister is calling it a dangerous bluff. At the Business Center, I'm Chris McCusker.
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9: Good morning. It is Tuesday, May 26. I'm Christine Clark.
1: And I'm Mark Douglas. Good morning. Here's what's making news this hour.
9: More from Premier Doug Ford, saying he's more than willing to use the notwithstanding clause to overrule last week's court decision on letting the encampment at Victoria and Weber stay right where it is.
1: An Indigenous gathering space could be coming to a popular Waterloo park.
10: A potential speed bump for developers in Cambridge looking to build an 11,000-plus resident subdivision in the Hespler area. A report coming to council chambers this evening.
11: The American Music Awards.
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0: morning after the big show, heavy on the performances and oozing nostalgia.
1: The Rangers guaranteed a spot in at least the semis at Memorial Cup.
2: They score!
1: They beat the Silvertips and can lock in a spot in the final tonight. Sports at 45.
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4: Time for Rogers Xfinity Internet traffic and weather together on the ones. A little good news for the 401 commuters there, Luke Schultz. What's the latest?
5: Yeah, this update is brought to you by Robinson Buick GMC. You're still going to find these delays leaving Cambridge from Town Line to 6 South, a little slow around Guelph Line as well. But if you're making that drive through Mississauga, yeah, there is some good news. We had an earlier collision that had closed express lanes of traffic just east of Mississauga Road on the approach to Credit View. We're now hearing from the OPP that they've partially reopened the express lanes of traffic. So you will still find the HOV closed, but express and collector lanes are getting through that stretch. We're still seeing delays. They have eased quite a bit, but you're still going to find slowdowns approaching Mississauga Road through to about Mavis for both express and collector lanes of traffic. Westbound lanes of the 401 slow through Milton. Meanwhile, just west of James Snow over to the Kelso Conservation Area. No problems to Cambridge over to Woodstock. The area highways are doing okay, but you are going to find some eastbound delays on Highway 7, Greenhouse to Shawnee Station Road. The in-town drive showing a collision in Kitchener at the intersection of Belmont and Victoria. We have some minor delays around that one. If you spot traffic problems on your drive today, you're welcome to call us hands-free at Star 401. 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Time for the latest from 570 weather specialist Denise Andrietti.
6: A warm day today with sun and cloud, 28 feeling like 31, very high UV index. Partly cloudy later tonight and down to 15. So a very warm day. It's the warmest of the week. Chance of showers early Wednesday, and then it will be a sun cloud mix. 25 feeling like 30. Our high for today, 28 degrees.
3: And right now, a sunny 11 degrees.
4: Another check of traffic and weather together on the ones will be ready for you in less than 10 minutes. 570 News Time, 7:33.
3: And the Premier of Ontario says the court ruling that's letting the encampment at Victoria and Weber stay where it is exactly why the Constitution has a notwithstanding clause.
4: Doug Ford speaking yesterday about his willingness to use the clause to overrule last week's Superior Court verdict that lets the camp continue in a space that's needed for the construction of the Kitchener Central Transit Hub. But Ford would not commit to invoking notwithstanding right away, saying they'll go through the proper process for now.
7: Hopefully the region's going to appeal. We'll be there with them.
8: Is this a stalemate?
7: And then if they come up with another radical decision, that's the reason many premiers well before me, when they're putting the making changes to the Constitution, this is one of the ones they demanded to be in there. So this isn't the first crazy decision. It won't be the last one.
4: Ford said Justice Michael Gibbons's ruling in favor of the encampment showed he is, quote, a few fries short of a happy meal, and he just doesn't get it.
3: Over to Waterloo, changes could be coming to Laurel Creek Nature Center in that city. The Nature Center currently owned by the Grand River Conservation Authority, but is in the process of moving into the hands of the City of Waterloo. A city official is looking to potentially make the space an Indigenous gathering area. The center was established back in the 70s. It's been used as an outdoor and environmental education opportunity for students. The agreement between the city and the GRCA is set to be finalized later this year. Just next door in Kitchener, this summer, a ceremonial fire space is set to be installed in Victoria Park. That space over 6 years in the works here with conversations between city officials and local Indigenous groups since 2020.
4: A developer looking to add some space for thousands of possible new residents in Cambridge could hit a roadblock in council chambers this evening. 570's Josh Piercy has more.
9: Proposed development in Hespler has certainly ruffled some feathers in recent months, and now staff are recommending that council deny an application. It bids to turn nearly 500 acres of rural land into a subdivision that could hold 11,000 residents or more, a sizable project that's seen its application delayed for some time because staff say it was incomplete. They still believe the application lacks clarity in a lot of areas: water, transportation, environmental impact. The region of Waterloo shares these concerns. Of course, they're still dealing with the water capacity constraints in the Manheim service area. Of course, the Ontario Land Tribunal could also have a part to play here. The applicants have already gone to the tribunal over this allegedly being stalled by staff. We'll hear more from council and delegates on this application at a meeting this evening. I'm Josh Piercy.
3: I-70 News Time, 7:35. Well, the final week of May comes with more warm weather. Today, in fact, is set to be the hottest day of the week, and it's going to be humid, too. Our high today, 28 degrees, up to 31 with the Humidex. Here's 570's weather specialist, Denise Andriacci.
6: Temperatures are holding steady above seasonal today and tomorrow with a bit of humidity, and then we are feeling fresher, but seasonal and comfortable Thursday through this final weekend of May.
3: And Denise says the rest of the week will stay with daytime highs in the high teens and low 20s.
4: And from the heat to the ice now.
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4: There will be a lot of future NHL talent on the ice tonight at the Memorial Cup tournament in BC. As 570's Mike Farwell reports from Kelowna, there will be 19, in fact, NHL prospects playing when the Kitchener Rangers face off with Chicoutimi tonight. This after a 6-2 win against Everett last night. Here's Mike.
11: Kitchener's 12 NHL drafted players is by far the most at the Memorial Cup, while Chicoutimi's 7 are the third most. Chicoutimi play-by-play voice Francois Gingras says excitement has reached a fever pitch as the Saguenayens search for their first championship.
12: All the city is vibing over the Sags right now, and if the Sags are able to win the Memorial Cup, I can't wait to come back to Chicoutimi and see all the fans excited, because we won the Gilles Courtois Trophy, and it was amazing the next day in Chicoutimi. So if the Memorial Cup come home too, I can't even describe what is going to happen.
11: Chicoutimi is 1-1 at the Memorial Cup, and Kitchener is 2-0. A win tonight sends the Rangers into Sunday's final. Pre-game coverage gets underway at 8:30 on 570 News Radio. I'm Mike Farwell.
3: 570 News Time, 7:37. Well, BTS made a triumphant return last night to the American Music Awards in their first appearance at an awards show in 4 years. The superstar K-pop group won all three awards for which they were nominated, including the top prize. 570's Jamie Pulfer is here with the big winners and the memorable moments from last night.
0: The show witnessing the return of BTS winning Artist of the Year.
13: Thank you. It's an honor to have this precious award once again after everybody done their military service.
0: Golden from K-pop Demon Hunters wins Song of the Year and Best New Artist and Next Level Performance from Cat's Eye. The global girl group won three awards. So did 20-year-old Somber, including Breakthrough Rock Alternative Artist. There was a lot of nostalgia during the show. A reunited Pussycat Dolls taking us back 20 years but not missing a beat with the 52nd American Music Awards. I'm Jamie Pulfer.
4: Shakespeare said all the world's a stage, and that's especially true in Stratford. The summer's season at Stratford Festival is officially underway now, with the grand opening ceremonies being held last night. And on stage this year will be some classics like Guys and Dolls, A Midsummer Night's Dream, Othello, Death of a Salesman, and Waiting for Godot. Also on the playbill, though, Something Rotten and The Hobbit. We're back in 60 seconds to check on the price of gas in the region this morning. This is 570 News Radio.
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14: On a recent Ask the Experts with Tony Johal of the Tony Johal Real Estate Team, Tony explained why, in today's real estate market, it doesn't make financial sense for many homeowners to downsize.
15: Back in the day, a perfect scenario would be, I'm selling my 3,000 square foot home in Kitchener, and I'm going to be selling that for $800,000, and I'm going to be buying a beautiful bungalow for $600,000. But nowadays, that big home in Kitchener, that 3,000 square footer, is $1 million, 1.1, but that bungalow is almost $1 million. So the margins have shrank, and therefore the whole downsize exercise for many people is either becoming redundant or just not a possibility anymore. So people have, they have to look at alternative strategies in which they're downsizing.
14: You've learned a little, now learn a lot. 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
3: 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Roger McKnight of Enpro predicted gas prices to stay the same at midnight, as high as $1.82.9 per liter. Still ahead, a look at traffic and weather together just 60 seconds away. 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
4: Time for Rogers Xfinity Internet traffic and weather together on the ones. How's it looking out there right now, Luke Schultz?
5: Well, thanks, Mark. 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Pretty busy on the 401 right now. The eastbound lanes of traffic clear from Woodstock to Cambridge. We do have delays from Town Line right through the sixes. Some further slowdowns through Guelph Line as well. You're clear through Milton into Mississauga, where you're still going to find slowdowns from Winston Churchill to just east of Mississauga Road. Those delays mainly in the collector lanes of traffic, but we do still have some leftover issues from that earlier express lane collision. The HOV is blocked on the approach to Credit View, so traffic getting through there now, but not in the HOV lane of traffic. Westbound lanes of the 401, meanwhile, clear from Mississauga to Milton, where you'll just find delays around Highway 25 to Kelso. You're clear through the sixes to Cambridge on to Woodstock. On the area highways, watch for some eastbound delays on Highway 7, Greenhouse to Shot Station Road, and some slowdowns through the area of Cortland on 7-8 eastbound traffic, a little slow approaching the flyover. We do have one crash on the go for the drive through Kitchener right now, the intersection of Victoria and Belmont, causing some minor delays. But if you do spot any traffic problems on the drive, you're also welcome to call us hands free at *401. 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Time for the latest from 570 weather specialist Denise Andriecci.
6: It will be a warm day today. 28 is our daytime high. Absolutely beautiful out with sun and cloud and a nice breeze out of the west-southwest. Feeling like 31, so a little humid, not too sticky. Just being mindful of the heat and a very high UV index today of 9. Partly cloudy, 15 for a low. And there is the chance of early day showers Wednesday. That's really it in terms of measurable rain. Highs near 25 tomorrow, still feeling like 30. Today's high, 28.
4: And right now, blue sky, sunshine, holding steady for now at 11 degrees.
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3: A sunny 11 degrees to start your Tuesday. Good morning. I'm Christine Clark.
4: And I'm Mark Douglas. Good morning. Here's what's making news right now. Doug Ford is more than willing to use the notwithstanding clause to overrule last week's court decision that lets the encampment at Victoria and Weber remain where it is. Although the premier did not commit to immediately using the clause, he said he would wait to see if the region of Waterloo appeals.
3: Well, the city of Waterloo and the Grand River Conservation Authority in the process of transferring land to the city. Some of that land, including the Laurel Creek Nature Center, could be used as a future Indigenous gathering space. And another W for the Kitchener Rangers, now 2-0 at the Memorial Cup. They're back on the ice tonight with a chance to go all the way to the finals on Sunday. Simon has a full look ahead on sports in just a moment. Coming up after sports, today is set to be the hottest day this week. We could get up to 28 degrees. Your full forecast at 7:51. I-70 News Time, 7:45. That's time for sports. Let's talk Memorial Cup, Kitchener Rangers. Good morning, Simon Bennett.
1: Well, another win for the Kitchener Rangers at the Memorial Cup. They're 2-0, and just like Friday against Kelowna, it was not close against the WHL champs from Everett.
7: Luke Romano and Aprino, they score! Sherrod into the zone. Cross it goes, they score! Cameron Archette!
1: Taking the game over in the final 40 minutes. A 6-2 win over the Silver Tips. Jack Pridham, a two-goal night. Don't sleep on Christian Kirsch and his 40 saves, though.
22: I mean, I was just focused. The team was good in front of me. I made some good stops. We scored. We were efficient, and then worked out.
1: So the Rangers are guaranteed a spot in the semis regardless, but a 3-0 round robin gets them straight to this weekend's final. Quick turnaround to face Q champions Chicoutimi. 570 News Radio has coverage at 8:30. The Montreal Canadiens dropped another in front of that incredible Bell Center crowd. Now 2-5 at home in the playoffs after Carolina won again in overtime. Andrei Svechnikov the winner. Carolina took game 3 3-2. They're up 2-1. Is Vegas about to return to the Stanley Cup final? They could sweep Colorado tonight. 9 o'clock on Sportsnet and CBC. Just four more. That's the call from Knicks fans. New York off to their first NBA Finals in 27 years. The sweep of Cleveland, 130-93 last night. The way for either the Spurs or Thunder. The Jays smashed by Miami, 8-2 at Rogers Center. Tough night for Trey Savage. Tech for 5 earned through 6 2/3. The series continues tonight at 7 on Sportsnet 1. And the Kitchener Panthers with a busy week coming up there in Barrie at 7:30. From the Sports Center, I'm Simon Bennett.
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3: 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Thanks so much for tuning in on your Tuesday. Well, in the Middle East, the U.S. military has carried out strikes on multiple targets in Iran, and it's not yet clear how the latest attacks will affect a fragile truce between the two countries. I-70's Kevin Meisner joins us with the latest.
26: The U.S. is calling these self-defense strikes, targeting missile launch sites and boats in the Strait of Hormuz. The strikes come hours after Iran and the U.S. played down hopes of an imminent breakthrough in the three-month-old war. We get the latest now from CNN's Salma Abdulaziz.
27: We do have more information on where those occurred, with CENTCOM saying that they targeted missile launch sites in Iranian boats attempting to place mines. The statement went on to say that the U.S. is working to defend its forces while using restraint.
26: Iran's Revolutionary Guard is promising to retaliate against what it calls violations of the ongoing ceasefire. Iran's supreme leader issuing a written statement saying the U.S. will no longer have a safe haven in the Gulf for its military bases. And as the fragile talks continue toward a peace agreement, it appears both sides seem to be adding conditions. U.S. President Donald Trump is calling on several other Gulf countries to join the accord, and Iran is reportedly demanding $24 billion in frozen assets be freed up as part of this deal. I'm Kevin Meisner.
3: 570 News Time, 7:49. Canadian homeowners are dealing with increasing financial strain. 570's business analyst Chris McCusker are going through some new numbers.
28: A report from Equifax Canada says insolvency volumes have risen to the highest level since 2009, with a jump of 19%. Year over year. The firm's first quarter report on consumer credit trends says systemic risks persist, even while Canadians are staying financially disciplined to cope with the economic challenges. Homeowner insolvency volumes also rose more than 11% from the fourth quarter of last year, and then total insolvency figures remained higher among non-homeowners too. Total consumer debt rose to $2.66 trillion in the quarter, up 3.8% year over year. I'm Chris McCusker.
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1: 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Morning, Luke.
2: Hey, good morning. This update is brought to you by BDO. We do still see some delays around that earlier crash in Kitchener at the intersection of Belmont and Victoria. The worst of the delays look to be in the northbound lanes of Belmont from Sandra Avenue up towards Victoria. You can probably still get through there, but it is quite slow. Nearby Westmount showing northbound delays between Highland and Victoria due to road work. And nearby Fisher Allman showing the same thing. So it's a little slow stretch through there right now. On the area highways, we do see some of the usual delays as well. Eastbound lanes of 7H, slow from Cortland over to the flyover. You also find northbound expressway delays on the approach to Bridgeport. Meanwhile, on the 401, eastbound traffic is spotty from Town Line to the 6s. Further delays through to Guelph Line. You're clear through Milton into Mississauga, where we do still have the HOV lane blocked for express lanes of traffic just east of Mississauga Road. We're seeing express and collector delays around Mississauga Road. The collector is getting the worst of it right now, though. Westbound lanes of the 401 a bit slow through Milton. Meanwhile, you're seeing delays just west of James Snow over to the Kelso Conservation Area, and then some slowdowns waiting for you in Cambridge. That's approaching Speedsville over to the ramp to the westbound lanes of Highway 8. If you spot any traffic problems on your drive today, you can call us hands-free at *401. 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
3: Warm today with sun and cloud, 28 degrees, feeling like 31 and near 15 overnight. Chance of showers early day Wednesday, and then it's a sun cloud mix, highs near 25. A bit fresher for Thursday. Winds will be out of the north. We're still seasonal though, and really sunny, a high of 21. So very comfortable. Today's high, 28.
1: And right now, a sunny 11 degrees. We'll have another traffic and weather update coming up at 8:01.
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1: 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This is All News Mornings on 570 News Radio. Iconic jazz musician Sonny Rollins has passed away at the age of 95. 570's Eva Fragiscatos has more on the musician's career.
8: The tenor saxophonist, known for his improvisational skills, died at his home in Woodstock, New York.
9: I would like to be remembered as someone who tried to make myself a better person.
8: Rollins was one of the last living greats of the bebop jazz era and considered one of the most influential saxophonists of his time, with landmark recordings such as Saxophone Colossus. Rock fans got a glimpse of the jazz great when he performed a sax solo on the Rolling Stones track Waiting on a Friend. Rollins performed into his 80s but played his last concert in 2012 and had to give up his instrument completely in 2014 due to pulmonary fibrosis. Rollins was honored with several Grammy Awards, and in 2011 he was a Kennedy Center honoree. I'm Eva Fragiscatos.
1: Still ahead, the business report with Chris McCusker. 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
12: Good morning. U.S.-listed shares in U.K.-based oil and gas company BP selling off this morning after the board unanimously decided to remove Albert Manifold as chair and director immediately. The company says the move comes after serious issues were raised around governance, oversight, and conduct, some of which were deemed unacceptable. That stock right now is lower by 5.8%. Now, Wall Street back in business today, and the Dow will try for a third straight session with a record high. Dow futures right now up by 281, S&P futures up by 49, NASDAQ futures higher by 294. The TSX will also start the day at an all-time high. It closed at a record yesterday for the first time since March 2nd, and the TSX is also now on a four-day winning streak. Gold futures have changed direction, now down $15 to $4,541. Oil is lower by $4 to $92.56. And this is connected to optimism for a deal between the U.S. and Iran to end the war and reopen the Strait of Hormuz. Now, forces have been clashing overnight in the Strait, but both sides are touting the progress that's been made in the talks. There is apparently concern over the wording. The Canadian dollar right now is down 5.172 cents U.S. At the Business Center, I'm Chris McCusker.
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5: This is Tuesday, May 26th. Good morning, I'm Mark Douglas.
4: And good morning, I'm Christine Clark. Here's what's making news this hour.
5: Premier Doug Ford is willing to use the notwithstanding clause to overrule the court when it comes to the encampment at Victoria and Weber.
6: I'm sorry, the guy is a few fries short of a Happy Meal and he just doesn't get it.
7: With a guaranteed spot in the semifinals, Kitchener can cash a ticket to the Memorial Cup Championship with a win tonight.
4: The city of Waterloo says yes to taking over more than 120 acres of land from the Grand River Conservation Authority, and it could mean a new Indigenous gathering space.
8: A developer looking to add space for 11,000 residents in the north end of Cambridge could hear a no from council if they take the advice of city staff.
9: The Memorial Cup dominance continues for the Kitchener Rangers.
10: They score!
9: 2-0 and at least in the semis with the win over the Silvertip Sports at 15.
5: 570 News Time, 8:01.
4: It's time for Rogers Xfinity Internet traffic and weather together on the ones with Luke Schultz. Morning, Luke.
11: Hey, good morning. 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Over on the 401, eastbound traffic starts to get spotty through the 6s. Delays going all the way out to approaching Highway 25 in Milton. You're clear into Mississauga, but you are going to find collector lane delays from Mississauga Road right to here, Ontario. The earlier crash in the express lanes east to Mississauga Road by Credit View has cleared out, though. Maybe some good news for you. Once you get to Dixie, it all slows down anyway for your trip into Toronto. Westbound lanes on the 401 showing delays through Milton. Meanwhile, just west of Jamestown to just past Highway 25. You also get slowdowns in Cambridge west of Hespeler Road over to the ramp to Highway 8. Not a whole lot on the go for the area highways. Some of the usual slowdowns, though. The eastbound lanes of 7-8 slow from Cortland over to the flyover. And you have northbound expressway delays just north of Ottawa right up towards Bridgeport. Still seeing some slowdowns as well around that earlier crash in Kitchener at Belmont and Victoria. The delays still mainly on Belmont heading up towards Sandra Avenue over towards Victoria. If you spot any further traffic problems today, though, you're welcome to call us hands-free at Star 401. 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Time for the latest from 570 weather specialist Denise Andriecci.
12: A taste of summer this afternoon, 28, feeling like 31. So that humidity is there. It's not oppressive, but you'll notice it. Partly cloudy later tonight, 15 for a low. Very mild heading into Wednesday. We do have the chance of showers early, and then it's a sun cloud mix. 25, mainly sunny and seasonal. For Thursday, highs near 21. The high today, 28.
5: And right now, we've warmed up to 17 degrees with blue sky and sunshine all around the region.
4: We'll have another check of traffic and weather together for you in less than 10 minutes. 570 News Time, 8:03.
5: Premier Doug Ford is more than willing to use the notwithstanding clause to overrule last week's court decision, letting the encampment at Victoria and Weber remain where it is. The premier said the 30 or so people at the camp cannot be allowed to make decisions for millions of people.
4: The ruling means the region of Waterloo cannot enact its bylaw to clear away the camp to make way for the construction of the Kitchener Central Transit Hub.
6: This is the reason they put in a notwithstanding clause, Section 33 of the Constitution, because you get these judges that just, you know, I'm sorry, the guy is a few fries short of a Happy Meal, and he just doesn't get it. He's just ridiculous decisions.
4: But Ford did not commit to immediately using the clause to overrule the Ontario Superior Court, saying he wanted to see if the Region of Waterloo appeals and his government would go through the proper process.
5: The City of Waterloo and the Grand River Conservation Authority are in the process of transferring 123 acres of GRCA land to the city, and some of that land could be used as an Indigenous gathering space. Most notably, it's the Laurel Creek Nature Center. The city says the environmentally significant property will continue to be used as a community green space for the next 5 years. City officials will consult with local Indigenous leaders in the meantime. This location was set up back in the 1970s. It's been used as an outdoor and environmental education opportunity for students. The agreement between the GRCA and the city is set to be finalized as late as the fall of this year. And it was just last week when the City of Kitchener announced a new ceremonial fire space would be installed in Victoria Park.
4: Well, over to Cambridge, a massive development in the Hespler neighborhood could hit a roadblock tonight as a report from city staff urges caution to council. 570's Josh Piercy explains.
8: It's a proposal for development in the north end of Cambridge that would do away with about 500 acres of rural land to make way for a subdivision that would make space for about 11,000 new residents. But staff at the City of Cambridge say the council should refuse the application, and there are plenty who agree. The report is coming to Cambridge Council today. The application from Northwest Hespler Community Builders Incorporated has been deemed incomplete by staff. A lack of direction, doesn't meet transportation requirements, doesn't show that water and wastewater requirements can be met. Similar to the land expropriation in Wilmot, residents have banded together in opposition to this development. The Region of Waterloo agrees with the reluctancy from staff and residents, as do the Grand River Conservation Authority and Six Nations of the Grand River, who weren't consulted in the development process. The application has already gone to the Ontario Land Tribunal over staff stalling the application coming forward. It could go back to the OLT if it's denied by council. I'm Josh Piercy.
5: 570 News Time, 8:06. Welcome to the warmest day of this week. A high of 28 today with a humidex that could feel into the low 30s. Here's 570's weather specialist, Denise Andriacci.
12: So we are tapping into a relatively dry stretch of weather, which is good. We've had a lot of rain over the past couple of months and most recently over the weekend, and water levels are quite high. It's a little mucky. The grass in the ground is still wet. There's puddles everywhere. So we do need this heat and this sun to sort of dry things up.
5: And the heat and the sun will stick around for tomorrow too, with a high of 21 and sunshine all day.
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4: Now the Kitchener Rangers face a team tonight making their first Memorial Cup appearance this century. It comes after a big win at the tournament last night, final score 6-2. But as 570's Mike Farwell reports from Kelowna, the team from Chicoutimi up tonight, not to be taken lightly.
7: The last time the Saguenayan appeared in the Memorial Cup was all the way back in 1997. But this year's team was a beast, scoring 321 goals while allowing just 150. Chicoutimi's 49 wins this season was also the second most in franchise history. And play-by-play voice Francois Gingras says the fan base should not have had to wait so long for this moment.
13: You know, they waited for 32 years, so they wanted this win in the final really much. The last time the Sags were really good was in 2020, and there was COVID, so the season was ended.
7: Chicoutimi is 1-1 so far at the tournament, while Kitchener is 2-0 and guaranteed a berth in Friday's semifinal. But a win tonight would put Kitchener into Sunday's championship. Hear all the action on 570 News Radio, starting with the pregame at 8:30. I'm Mike Farwell.
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14: 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The Black Eyed Peas rocked that body from 2010. The band, including Fergie, accepting the award.
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14: 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A Lifetime Achievement Award for Billy Idol. With the AMAs, I'm Jamie Pulfer.
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5: 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You're still looking at $1.82.9 as the price you want to find and pay for regular gas in the region this morning. Traffic and weather together on the ones coming up next. 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
4: That's time for Rogers Xfinity Internet traffic and weather together on the ones with Luke Schultz. Morning, Luke.
11: Good morning. This update is brought to you by Learners. We're taking a look to the eastbound lanes of the 401 to start things off. You're going to find delays kicking in around the 6s, going all the way out to Guelph Line, really into Kelso. It's just volume at this point. You're clear through Milton into Mississauga, where you'll find collector lane delays that go from Mississauga Road right to here, Ontario. That's before you hit the usual slowdowns around Dixie Road for that trip into Toronto. Westbound lanes of traffic clear out of Mississauga into Milton, where you'll get delays around Highway 25, a bit spotty through Guelph Line as well. The rest of your delays are heading through Cambridge, just west of Hespeler Road over to the ramp to the westbound lanes of Highway 8. Northbound lanes of the expressway also showing slowdowns for you from Ottawa Street north up towards Bridgeport. Looks like the in-town drive is collision-free. But if you spot traffic problems today, you're welcome to call us. 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
12: 28 is our daytime high today, a humidex of 31. We are warm today with sun and cloud and a nice breeze, mainly out of the west-southwest, 15 for a low, 25 tomorrow, and then a fresher air for Thursday, seasonal though, sunny and near 21. Today's high, 28.
4: And right now, a sunny 11 degrees.
5: Like most things in life, the cost of owning a dog is on the rise, too. We've got two of them at our house, and I can tell you that's a fact. 570's business analyst Chris McCusker picks up the story.
23: The price of owning a dog in Toronto over the course of their lifetime runs into the tens of thousands of dollars, and that's not likely to change anytime soon. Charmaine Brett, the president and CEO at the Ontario SPCA and Humane Society, tells the Toronto Star, petflation is real. She estimates that food prices have jumped about 25% in the last year, while cross-border tax issues have impacted prices at vet clinics too. A study by Rover, an online pet sitting finder, shows the cost of dog ownership found expenses about 17% higher in 2025 compared to 2024. I'm Chris McCusker.
5: Sports is next on 570 News Radio.
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1: Back in the day, a perfect scenario would be, I'm selling my 3,000 square foot home in Kitchener, and I'm going to be selling that for $800,000, and I'm going to be buying a beautiful bungalow for $600,000. But nowadays, that big home in Kitchener, that 3,000 square footer, is $1 million, 1.1, but that bungalow is almost $1 million. So the margins have shrank, and therefore the whole downsize exercise for many people is either becoming redundant or just not a possibility anymore. So people have, they have to look at alternative strategies in which they're downsizing.
0: You've learned a little, now learn a lot. Listen to the Tony Johal Real Estate Team Show on the 570 News Radio Listen page. 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
5: Blue skies, sunshine, 17 degrees now. From the Boardwalk in Kitchener, good morning. I'm Mark Douglas.
4: Good morning. I'm Christine Clark. Here's what's making news right now. Premier Doug Ford says last week's court ruling in favor of the encampment at Victoria and Weber is exactly why there's a notwithstanding clause in the Constitution, but he would not commit to immediately invoking the clause to overrule the court to get things moving for the Kitchener Central Transit Hub.
5: Cambridge City staff are recommending their council vote no tonight to a housing development on Chiligo Road. Staff report says the developer has not provided enough clear direction on their plans. Coming up after sports,
9: the U.S. confirms it's carried out new airstrikes in Iran, but calls them self-defense as efforts continue toward reaching a peace deal.
5: Five 70 News Time, 8:15. It's time for sports, and from Sportsnet Radio, here's Simon Bennett.
21: Well, the Kitchener Rangers are 2-0 in the Memorial Cup.
11: Ellis's shot deflects. There's another chance. They score! It's a sure thing with Sherratt.
21: Guaranteed a spot in at least the semis. Mike Farwell is more from last night against the Silvertips.
7: Jack Pridham scored twice. Cameron Reed had a goal and three assists. And Christian Kirsch, a 40-save performance. He was brilliant at times as the Rangers picked up a statement victory, 6-2 over Everett. The Rangers face Chicoutimi tonight, a win, and they're into the final. Tonight's pregame starts at 8:30 on 570 News Radio.
21: You know, you got the impression they weren't thrilled with the start of the game. Andrew McNeil says it's all about getting the legs under them.
24: Yeah, I thought we got going as the game went on, and we were able to break the puck out better.
21: Again, the round robin wraps against Chicoutimi tonight. Elsewhere, the Carolina Hurricanes 2-1 up in Montreal, the Eastern Conference Final. Andrei Svechnikov in OT with a 3-2 win. The Canes 5-0 on the road in these playoffs. It's game four at Vegas, Colorado tonight with the Golden Knights looking to get into the final. 9 o'clock at Sportsnet and CBC. The New York Knicks are in their first NBA Finals since 1999. Not close against Cleveland in game four. 130-93 for the sweeps. We wait to see who they face. Spurs Thunder continues tonight on Sportsnet 360 at 8:30. Rough night for the Jays. They were mashed by Miami 8-2. They blew it open off Treya Savage in the sixth, highlighted by a couple of misplays by Yohendrick Binyango in the outfield to try again tonight. 7 o'clock on Sportsnet 1. The Kitchener Panthers with their makeup game at Barrie tonight. That at 7:30 for the Sports Center. I'm Simon Bennett.
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5: 570 News Time, 8:18. The United States has launched new strikes against southern Iran, even as Washington is insisting a fragile ceasefire is still in place. 570's Kevin Meisner joins us with the latest on the escalating tensions and what it could mean for the global oil markets and the peace talks.
9: The United States is confirming it carried out a series of what it calls self-defense strikes in southern Iran and in the Strait of Hormuz. The attacks come as the U.S. and Iran continue their talks toward a possible peace deal. As we hear from CNN's Kevin Liptak at the White House, some of the airstrikes actually hit targets around the key port of Bandar Abbas.
3: The U.S. detected two Iranian boats that they say were laying mines in the Strait of Hormuz. The U.S. Blew up those boats. The Iranians responded with surface-to-air missiles, and then the U.S. took out some of those missile launch sites. So that's sort of how this all played out.
9: Secretary of State Marco Rubio is suggesting a peace deal is still possible. It's now down to a matter of wording, but he says the U.S. is not willing to compromise.
6: It's either going to be a good deal or there isn't going to be one.
9: Iran's Revolutionary Guard is promising retaliation. Iran's supreme leader also out with a statement that may just be timed at the right about now. It's not necessarily in relation to the ongoing efforts by the U.S., but it does say that the U.S. will no longer have any safe havens in the Gulf region, suggesting Iran will target U.S. bases across the region. I'm Kevin Meisner.
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11: 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We're looking to the 401 eastbound traffic showing delays that begin around Highway 6 South, going right through to the Kelso Conservation Area. You're clear through Milton into Mississauga. We're just going to find some brief delays around Winston Churchill and then collector slowdowns east of Mississauga Road, going all the way through to Huron, Ontario. Some heavier stuff waiting for you around Dixie Road as well for that drive into Toronto. Westbound lanes of the 401 quite slow leaving Toronto, heading through Mississauga. You do have an express lane collision right around here, Ontario. So that's really squeezing traffic down, but it clears out before you even hit Mavis. You're clear into Milton, where you're going to get some delays around Highway 25 and some spotty slowdowns on the approach to Guelph Line. You're clear all the way through the sixes to Cambridge, where there's some further slowdowns approaching the ramp to the westbound lanes of Highway 8. Over on those area highways, you have northbound delays right now on the expressway that's approaching Ottawa right up towards Bridgeport. No collisions on the go for the in-town drive right now, but if you spot traffic problems today, you can call us hands-free at *401. 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Now the latest from 570 weather specialist Denise Andriacci.
12: Warmest day of the week today. 28 is our daytime high here in Kitchener, feeling more like 31. It will be a beautiful afternoon with sun and cloud. We'll keep an eye on the radar, but right now, very low risk of seeing any active weather. 15 overnight, chance of showers early Wednesday, then sun and cloud and near 25. A fresher air for Thursday, sunny and seasonal with a high of 21. Today's high, 28 degrees.
5: And right now we're looking at blue sky and sunshine pretty much all around the region. It's a beautiful morning. It's 17 degrees. Coming up at 8:30, Premier Doug Ford talks about his options to use the notwithstanding clause to overrule the Superior Court decision. That means the region of Waterloo cannot clear away the encampment at Victoria and Weber. Region needs to do that, though, to get the space needed for the construction of the Kitchener Central Transit Hub. 570 News Time, 8:23.
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5: The Stratford Festival had its grand opening for this summer's season last night, but the celebrations were tempered with a sad goodbye. It's longtime artistic director Anthony Cimolino leaving the festival. He says he wanted his last year to celebrate the power of theater, both in his own life and in our world today.
15: Theater is a place where we come together as a community. We sit there knowing that what we're seeing is artifice, and yet somehow it means something to us deeply. And together as a community, we laugh at what's foolish. We are moved by things that we think are heroic or selfless. And we come to communal values together. It builds community.
5: Cimolino says the experience of theater is pretty much the opposite of just scrolling through your phone. He was one of the biggest names ever in jazz. Saxophonist Sonny Rollins has died at 95. His career helped to define modern jazz with his improvisational style and bold tones, making him a central figure of the bebop era. Rollins overcame early addiction struggles in his life and then went on to just influence generations of musicians. And he kept on performing well into his 80s, finally having to retire in 2014 due to illness. Sonny Rollins, dead at 95. The Market Minute is coming up next. This is 570 News Radio.
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0: Happened to Toronto. Westbound lane to the 401, quite slow leaving Toronto, heading through Mississauga. You do have an express lane collision right around here, Ontario. So that's really squeezing traffic down, but it clears out before you even hit Mavis. You're clear into Milton, where you're going to get some delays around Highway 25 and some spotty slowdowns on the approach to Guelph Line. You're clear all the way through the sixes to Cambridge, where there's some further slowdowns approaching the ramp to the westbound lanes of Highway 8. Over on those area highways, you have northbound delays right now on the expressway that's approaching Ottawa right up towards Bridgeport. No collisions on the go for the in-town drive right now, but if you spot traffic problems today, you can call us hands-free at *401. 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Now the latest from 570 weather specialist Denise Andriecci.
1: Warmest day of the week today. 28 is our daytime high here in Kitchener, feeling more like 31. It will be a beautiful afternoon with sun and cloud. We'll keep an eye on the radar, but right now, very low risk of seeing any active weather. 15 overnight, chance of showers early Wednesday, then sun and cloud and near 25. A fresher air for Thursday, sunny and seasonal with a high of 21. Today's high, 28 degrees.
2: And right now we're looking at blue sky and sunshine pretty much all around the region. It's a beautiful morning. It's 17 degrees. Coming up at 8:30, Premier Doug Ford talks about his options to use the notwithstanding clause to overrule the Superior Court decision. That means the region of Waterloo cannot clear away the encampment at Victoria and Weber. Region needs to do that, though, to get the space needed for the construction of the Kitchener Central Transit Hub. 570 News Time, 8:23.
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2: The Stratford Festival had its grand opening for this summer's season last night, but the celebrations were tempered with a sad goodbye. It's longtime artistic director Anthony Cimolino leaving the festival. He says he wanted his last year to celebrate the power of theater, both in his own life and in our world today.
6: Theater is a place where we come together as a community. We sit there knowing that what we're seeing is artifice, and yet somehow it means something to us deeply. And together as a community, we laugh at what's foolish. We are moved by things that we think are heroic or selfless. And we come to communal values together. It builds community.
2: Cimolino says the experience of theater is pretty much the opposite of just scrolling through your phone. He was one of the biggest names ever in jazz. Saxophonist Sonny Rollins has died at 95. His career helped to define modern jazz with his improvisational style and bold tones, making him a central figure of the bebop era. Rollins overcame early addiction struggles in his life and then went on to just influence generations of musicians. And he kept on performing well into his 80s, finally having to retire in 2014 due to illness. Sonny Rollins, dead at 95. The Market Minute is coming up next. This is 570 News Radio.
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1: 570 News Time, 8:26, time for the Market Minute with Chris McCusker. Good morning, Chris.
2: Good morning. The TSX will start the day at a record high, and it's trying for a fifth winning day, but it could pull back. Gold futures right now lower on inflation worries and higher interest rates for longer. Right now down $14 to $4,542. And then oil is lower by $3.86, $92.75, on hopes for peace between the U.S. and Iran. Now, forces did clash in the Strait of Hormuz overnight, but both sides still insist they are close to a deal. U.S. Secretary of State Marco Rubio says they're still working out specific language, so it could be a few days. The Canadian dollar right now is down 6.172.39 U.S. Now, in the U.S., stocks in rocket and satellite companies doing well this morning in response to the SpaceX filing to go public. This is likely to be the biggest IPO ever. June 12th is the projected day. Trading on the NASDAQ under SPCX. Now, shares in MDA Space, this is a Canadian company, surging in the U.S. in pre-market. That stock up by 12.8%. And U.S. markets back in business today after a long weekend. Looks like the Dow's going to hit a record for a third day in a row. Dow futures up by 259. S&P futures up by 50. NASDAQ futures higher by 311. At the Business Center, I'm Chris McCusker.
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14: Good morning. It's Tuesday, May 26. I'm Christine Clark.
1: And I'm Mark Douglas. Good morning. Here's what's making news this hour.
14: Premier Doug Ford more than willing to use the notwithstanding clause to overrule last week's court decision, letting the encampment at Victoria and Weber stay right where it is.
15: A massive development in the Hespler neighborhood of Cambridge could hit a roadblock. City staff urging Cambridge Council to say no, with reporting council chambers this evening.
16: The Kitchener Rangers look to complete a perfect round robin at the Memorial Cup, but they'll have to win back-to-back games to do it.
17: What went down at the American Music Awards? The return of BTS among the epic performances and a jump back in time.
18: At minimum now to catch the Rangers off to the Memorial Cup semis.
19: Christian Humphreys, the shot, he scores!
18: They beat Everett and can punch their tickets to the final with one more win. Sports at 45.
14: I-70 News Time, 8:31.
1: Time for Rogers Xfinity Internet, traffic and weather together on the ones. Luke Schultz, how's that beautiful sunny drive working out right now?
11: Let's take a look, Mark. 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Over on the 401 eastbound, traffic's clear through Cambridge. The delays don't kick in until Highway 6 south, but they stretch all the way through to the Kelso Conservation Area. They're clear through Milton into Mississauga. We're going to find some spotty delays from Winston Churchill right towards Mississauga Road. That's where we see collector lane delays stretching all the way through to here, Ontario. Westbound lanes of the 401 dealing with a collision right now in the express lanes of traffic at here, Ontario, blocking two right lanes and a right shoulder, so a real squeeze through there. Collector lanes are all right, but the express lanes are really feeling the impact of that crash. It clears out before you hit Mavis, though. You're clear through to Milton and on to Cambridge. We're going to get delays from the Speedsville Road Bridge over to the ramp to the westbound lanes of Highway 8. Over on the area highways, we do have some northbound slowdowns on the expressway, Ottawa Street north up towards Bridgeport, and some eastbound delays on Highway 7 through Shawnee Station Road. The in-town drive looks like it's collision-free right now, but if you spot traffic problems, you can call us hands-free at Star 401. 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Time for the latest from 570 weather specialist Denise Andriecci.
20: A warm day today with sun and cloud, 28 feeling like 31, very high UV index. Partly cloudy later tonight and down to 15. So a very warm day. It's the warmest of the week. Chance of showers early Wednesday, and then it will be a sun cloud mix. 25 feeling like 30. Our high for today, 28 degrees.
14: And right now it's sunny right across the region. We're currently sitting at 17 degrees.
1: Another check of traffic and weather together on the ones is coming up for you in less than 10 minutes. 570 News Time, 8:33.
14: Venting more frustration over the court ruling in favor of the encampment at Victoria and Weber. Premier Doug Ford is discussing his options for using the notwithstanding clause to overrule the court.
1: The Ontario Superior Court decision means the region cannot enact its bylaw to clear away the camp that is using space needed for the construction of the Kitchener Central Transit Hub. Ford says the decision by Justice Michael Gibbons shows that the justice is, quote, a few fries short of a happy meal, and he just doesn't get it.
21: But you can't let 30 people decide for millions and millions of people. Another crazy decision by the courts. We're going to deal with it. Hopefully the region's going to appeal it. We'll intervene, and then stay tuned, because that's the reason they have Section 33 notwithstanding clause, because of crazy decisions like this one.
1: The premier yesterday was asked directly a few times if he would immediately invoke the notwithstanding clause. Each time, he did not fully commit.
14: 570 News Time, 8:34. An Indigenous gathering space could be coming to a popular Waterloo park. The Grand River Conservation Authority in the city of Waterloo in the process of transferring over 100 acres of land to the city. A Laurel Creek Nature Center, part of that agreement. The city says, well, it would keep the nature center as it is for now. The next few years, we'll see officials meeting with local Indigenous leaders to see what a potential gathering space for Indigenous peoples could look like. The agreement between the city and GRCA is set to be finalized later this year. It was just a week ago, the city of Kitchener announced a new space for Indigenous peoples with a ceremonial fire area to be installed in Victoria Park this summer.
1: A developer looking to add space for 11,000 residents in the north end of Cambridge could be hearing a no at council tonight if councillors take the advice of city staff. 570's Josh Piercy has more.
22: It's a proposal in Hespler that's ruffling feathers and could be denied by council on a recommendation from staff. Northwest Hespler Community Builders Incorporated have applied to turn nearly 500 acres of rural land in the northwest of Cambridge into a subdivision that could hold 11,000 new residents. Those are big numbers, and of course this has met plenty of opposition. We'll hear more from delegates tonight, but staff in the latest report have urged council to deny this application, and that's on a few bases. The transportation impacts could be big. The development would have two exits, one at Hespler, one at Chiligo Road. Water is, of course, still a concern, too. The region has also chimed in, saying they don't support the application being approved. Of course, the Ontario Land Tribunal could also have a part to play here. The applicants have already gone to the tribunal over this being allegedly stalled by staff. We'll hear more from council on this application at a meeting tonight. I'm Josh Piercy.
14: 570 News Time, 8:35. Well, get out your sunscreen. The gorgeous sunshine is set to continue today, as today is set to be the hottest day of the week. It could get as hot as 28 degrees, 31 with the Humidex. Welcome news for your front yard after an intense soaking this past weekend, so says 570 weather specialist Denise Andriecci.
20: But you may want to give the lawns a little extra TLC, because we are expecting very little in terms of measurable rain, even through the weekend.
14: Now, Denise says we could get some rain tomorrow, but May primarily wraps up with mostly sunshine and highs in the 20s.
1: And in this stretch of lovely weather, Kitchener's splash pads are set to open this week. There are 10 such pads in water play areas across the city, set to be ready for kids looking to cool off as of Friday. Now, that includes the locations of Carlsbad Square, McLennan Park, RBJ Schlegel Park, and Bright Up Park. Keep in mind, though, that 25-yard pool at Bright Up Center, that one is still closed for repairs until further notice. North Dumfries announcing its splash pads will be open next Friday.
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0: It's Kitchener Rangers game day.
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14: Well, the Kitchener Rangers are coming off another Memorial Cup win this morning. Final score last night, 6-2. And now two teams with a total of 11 Memorial Cup appearances between them clash tonight in Kelowna. 570's Mike Farwell at the tournament with our Rangers, who face off against Chicoutimi tonight.
16: The Saguenayans finished the regular season with 49 wins and a league-high 321 goals. Chicoutimi play-by-play voice Francois Gingras says the key for the Sags will be continuing what made them successful in the regular season.
4: You had success for all the season long and you were able to win a big trophy. So if you want to continue to have success, you need to play your game. And the Sags were able to have a lot of success in their game, so they need to continue that way.
16: Chicoutimi is 1-1 at the tournament, while the Rangers are 2-0 and can advance to Sunday's final with a win tonight. Pre-game coverage on 570 News Radio starts tonight at 8:30. I'm Mike Farwell.
1: The kings of K-pop and some nostalgic favorites all had big nights at the 52nd Annual American Music Awards in Las Vegas. 570's Jamie Pulford joins us with some of the highlights from last night.
17: BTS opened the show. A first award show performance in 4 years after mandatory military service, then winning Artist of the Year. Queen Latifah hosting for the first time since 1995 and freaked out meeting John Resnick of the Goo Goo Dolls, the entire venue breaking out into Iris.
23: And I don't want the world to see.
17: The What Were You Like in the 90s trend taking that song viral. Speaking of the 90s.
23: Oh,
17: performances from Hootie and the Blowfish and these guys about to start a Vegas residency next month. New Kids on the Block and the Lifetime Achievement Award goes to Billy Idol.
24: When I started out in punk rock back in 1976, we thought it may only last about 6 months, let alone 50 years.
17: And it's been 52 years of the AMAs. I'm Jamie Pulfer.
14: Still ahead, a check of gas prices 60 seconds away. This is 570 News Radio.
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2: 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Roger McKnight of Enpro predicted gas prices to stay the same at midnight. You're driving in as with prices as high as $1.82.9 per liter. Still ahead, a look at that drive, traffic, and weather update next.
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13: Time for Rogers Xfinity Internet, traffic and weather together on the ones. What's happening out there right now, Luke Schultz?
14: Well, this update is brought to you by BDO Debt Solutions. The eastbound lanes of the 401 a bit slow right now from Highway 6 south up to Kelso. You're clear through Milton into Mississauga, where there are collector lane delays waiting for you, stretching from Mississauga Road right through to just east of here, Ontario. And that's followed by the usual delays around here, Ontario, for your trip into, or around Dixie Road, rather, for your trip into Toronto. We do have some delays leaving Toronto as well. Westbound lanes of the 401 dealing with a collision in the express lanes of traffic right through here, Ontario. Latest updates from the MTO saying two right lanes and a right shoulder closed for that one. So express and collector lanes quite heavy through there. Clears up before you hit Mavis, though. You're clear into Milton. You just have some minor delays around Highway 25. No problems through the sixes to Cambridge. You will find some delays if you're looking to get onto that ramp to the westbound lanes of Highway 8. Over on the area highways, we do have some northbound delays on the expressway approaching Ottawa right up towards Bridgeport. Highway 7 also slow in the eastbound and westbound lanes through the area of Greenhouse Road. In-town routes are collision-free, but if you spot traffic problems today, you can call us hands-free at Star 401. 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
15: It will be a warm day today. 28 is our daytime high. Absolutely beautiful out with sun and cloud and a nice breeze out of the west-southwest. Feeling like 31, so a little humid, not too sticky. Just being mindful of the heat and a very high UV index today of 9. Partly cloudy, 15 for a low. And there is the chance of early day showers Wednesday. That's really it in terms of measurable rain. Highs near 25 tomorrow, still feeling like 30. Today's high, 28.
13: Right now, blue sky and sunshine, 17 degrees.
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3: A warm one already. Sunshine, 17 degrees. Good morning. I'm Christine Clark.
4: And I'm Mark Douglas. Good morning. Here's what's making news right now. Premier Doug Ford more than willing to use the notwithstanding clause over to overrule last week's court decision that lets the encampment at Victoria and Weber remain where it is.
3: The City of Waterloo and the Grand River Conservation Authority in the process of transferring the Laurel Creek Nature Center into the hands of the city. It could be used as a future Indigenous space. And your Kitchener Rangers still perfect at the Memorial Cup in BC. A win tonight could send them to Sunday's finals. Simon has more in sports in just a moment. But coming up after sports, the sunshine sticks around today. It could be the warmest day of the week. Have your full forecast at 7:51. I-70 News Time, 8:45. 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
5: Well, the postseason dominance continues for the Kitchener Rangers, and now the win in Kelowna.
6: Luke Romano to Pridham. They score! Jumping Jack Flash. He's got two tonight.
5: Big win over the WHL champs from Everett. Here's Mike Farwell from Prospera Place.
7: An all-star performance from Captain Cameron Reed. A goal and three assists, overshadowing another brilliant performance from goaltender Christian Kirsch. He made 40 saves, and the Kitchener Rangers shock the Everett Silvertips 6-2. Jack Pridham pots a pair. He's got three at the tourney. The Rangers face Chicoutimi tonight. Pregame at 8:30 on 570 News Radio.
5: Coach Jussi Ahokas still looking ahead. Had lots of work still to do, but so far he's happy.
8: Of course I'm proud. I'm proud of my team always. They're a hardworking team. And what I like about this team, when the games usually get harder, we just keep playing better.
5: Once again, the round-robin finale against Chicoutimi tonight. Tough one for the Montreal Canadiens, who are now 2-5 at Bell Center in the playoffs despite those great crowds. Andrei Svechnikov in overtime with a 3-2 win. There are 2-1 in the Eastern Conference Final. It's Vegas, Colorado, Game 4. The Golden Knights look to sweep tonight, 8 o'clock on Sportsnet and CBC. The Knicks, in their first NBA Finals in 27 years, they finished the dominant sweep of Cleveland, 130-93. OKC San Antonio continues tonight. The Miami Marlins tag trade is Savage for 5 earned runs. His ERA more than double the 2.25 as the Marlins beat the Jays 8-2. It's a bullpen day tonight, 7 o'clock on Sportsnet 1. For the Sports Center, I'm Simon Bennett.
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3: 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You're listening to All News Mornings on 570 News Radio. Well, the U.S. has targeted missile sites and boats placing mines in a new wave of strikes in southern Iran. 570's Kevin Meisner joins us with the latest on what American officials are calling an act of self-defense.
13: U.S. military command is confirming it fired on and sank 2 boats being used to lay mines in the Strait of Hormuz. Iranian defense forces then retaliated, launching surface-to-air missiles. Those launch sites were then blown up by U.S. U.S. forces around the key Iranian port of Bandar Abbas. Now, the U.S. says these were self-defense strikes to protect American operations. Iran's Revolutionary Guard is promising to retaliate. It calls this a violation of the ceasefire. And as we hear from CNN's Kevin Liptek, a written statement has been issued by Iran's supreme leader.
14: He offered a warning to the U.S. He said that the hands of time do not turn backwards, and that the U.S. not only will no longer have a safe haven for its mischief and for establishing military bases in the region. So quite an emboldened message from Iran.
13: It's unclear what impact the latest U.S. strikes will have on any potential peace agreement between the U.S. and Iran. After the strikes, U.S. Secretary of State Marco Rubio said a deal was still possible. I'm Kevin Meisner.
3: 570 News Time, 8:49. This is All News Mornings on 570 News Radio. Well, insolvency levels in Canada are at the highest levels since 2009, the height of the financial crisis. But some stats are more hopeful. 570's business analyst Chris McCusker explains.
15: Data from Equifax shows total consumer debt rose to $2.66 trillion, up 3.8% year over year. But non-mortgage debt fell by more than $487 million in Q1, the first decline in several quarters in this category, as consumers seemingly practiced post-holiday financial restraint. Now, insolvency levels are up, with volumes jumping by almost 19% year over year. The number of Canadians missing at least one credit payment in Q1 remains stable at 1.5 million, which could be seen as a sign of improvement. While the percentage of active card users paying less than 25% of their balance each month fell by more than 2%, and the percentage paying their balances in full increased. I'm Chris McCusker.
3: 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Traffic and weather together next.
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17: 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But nowadays, that big home in Kitchener, that 3,000 square footer, is $1 million, 1.1, but that bungalow is almost $1 million. So right, the margins have shrank, and therefore the whole downsize exercise for many people is either becoming redundant or just not a possibility anymore. So people have, they have to look at alternative strategies in which they're downsizing.
16: You've learned a little, now learn a lot. 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
3: 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Traffic and weather together on the ones with Luke Schultz. Good morning, Luke.
18: Hey, good morning. 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We're still watching the 401 drive eastbound lanes. Traffic not doing too bad. We're still finding delays, though, from just east to 6 south over to the Guelph Line area. You're clear through Milton into Mississauga, where the slowdowns begin just east to Winston Churchill, stretching through in the collector lanes to here, Ontario, before you hit the usual delays around Dixie. It is a slow drive out of Toronto as well, with a collision reported in the express lanes of traffic around here, Ontario, blocking two right lanes and the right shoulder. Those delays clear up before you hit Mavis. Looks like you're all right through Milton, the sixes to Cambridge. We're just going to get delays from the Speedsville Road Bridge over to the ramp to the westbound lanes of Highway 8. Speaking of Highway 8, the eastbound lanes of traffic very slow right now from King Street East over to the ramp to the 401. Looks like that may be due to some work through that stretch. But it is, really is slowing traffic down. So be ready for that if you're looking to get onto the 401. We also have northbound expressway delays going from Ottawa Street north up towards Bridgeport. And what looks like a crash on Trussler Road just south of Highway 78. That's right between, or really just south of the highway. We're seeing mainly northbound delays through that stretch. But if you got eyes on, you can give us a call hands-free at *401. 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Time for the latest from 570 weather specialist Denise Andriecci.
19: Warm today with sun and cloud, 28 degrees, feeling like 31 and near 15 overnight. Chance of showers early day Wednesday, and then it's a sun cloud mix, highs near 25. A bit fresher for Thursday. Winds will be out of the north. We're still seasonal though and really sunny, a high of 21. So very comfortable. Today's high, 28.
3: And right now, a sunny 17 degrees. 570 News Time, 8:53.
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3: 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This is All News Mornings on 570 News Radio. Well, the Stratford Festival's longtime artistic director, Anthony Gemellino, says farewell on a reflective note. He says he wanted his final year at the festival to celebrate the power of the stage.
26: We need theater like never before. Why? Because there's more and more conflict in the world. There seems to be more and more division in society that is in part fueled by devices that we hold inches from our face that tell us exactly what we want to hear or to get us mad or, you know, and all of it is geared around selling us a product.
3: He says the theater is the opposite of all that. The Stratford Festival celebrated its grand opening for this summer season last night. Still ahead on 570 News Radio, the Business Report with Chris McCusker, 60 seconds away.
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0: The Golden Knights stormed back in Game 3 and are now one win away from advancing to the Stanley Cup Final.
2: Turtle tries it, scores!
0: It's all hands on deck for Colorado. Can they avoid the sweep and keep their season alive? You just have to watch the Stanley Cup playoffs. 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
3: 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Now the business report with Chris McCusker.
4: Good morning. The external deputy governor at the Bank of Canada says the labor market is undergoing structural change. Nicholas Vincent points to trends like low turnover, rising long-term unemployment, and youth struggling to find work. Now, in a speech in Montreal today, he refers to it as a low-fire, low-hire environment. Vincent also says the central bank's ability to help during times like these are limited. Juicing demand through rate cuts could also fuel inflation. The Canadian dollar right now is down by a tenth of a cent, 72.36 cents U.S. Now, speaking of inflation, the price for oil is close to a multi-week low. It's down $3.65, 92.95. This comes after fresh U.S. military strikes in Iran, which may have clouded the outlook for a deal to end the war and reopen the Strait of Hormuz. Now, the TSX will start the day at a record as trying for a fifth winning day. And gold futures right now lower by $12 to $4,543. On Wall Street, the Dow will try for a third day with a record high. Dow futures right now up by 272. S&P futures higher by 55. NASDAQ futures higher by 362. Now, shares in Uber up by about a third of a percent in pre-market. Last week, there were reports the company was looking at buying Germany-based Delivery Hero. Today, we are hearing Uber may need to up the offer. At the Business Center, I'm Chris McCusker.
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15: Good morning and welcome to Tuesday. Welcome to the program. It's a beautiful day in the neighborhood. That is good to have summer upon us. Don't want to jinx it, but you know. Some nice weather, good hockey weather. And here we are on another game day, and we're 2-0 in the Memorial Cup. And boy, it's a terrific day. And speaking of Mike Farwell, Mike is going to be our guest live from Kelowna at 11:30 on the program this morning. So stick around or come back for that as we get some of the inside stuff on these last two games, especially last night in Kelowna. So here we are, 2-0. Another win tonight. We played Chicoutimi tonight, as you know. And if we can win there, we're automatic into the finals next Sunday. The final game, I shouldn't say the finals, the final game. And if not, I want to get Mike's thought on what happens, because if not, and I, you know, shouldn't even entertain that thought, but let's say, then I'm interested how the format works if everybody's got a loss, because, you know, let's be honest, and thanks for hosting Kelowna, but it doesn't look like Kelowna's going to be in. It's going to be a matter of Everett and Chicoutimi and Kitchener factoring into the next few games. So how does it work if everybody ends up with a loss, and how does that work as far as who's in and who's in the playoff game, and then, you know, well, whatever. Mike Farwell, our absolute expert, voice of the Kitchener Rangers, coming up, you know, host of the Mike Farwell Show, coming up at 11:30 on his own program to talk Kitchener Rangers hockey. So in the meantime, and I guess there is, I don't know exactly how this works. Maybe you could tell me, but there's a moratorium on the Habs being mentioned on the Mike Farwell Show. Is that correct? That's what I was sensing from a couple of callers. So is that off because Mike is off, or, well, anyway, the playoffs last night. So Carolina has now taken a 2-1 lead in their series against Montreal. And Vegas could, in fact, sweep Colorado in the West. And, you know, every time this kind of thing happens, if you see, because I'm a century straddler, okay? That's my demographic. I was around for a number of years in the 20th century, and now we're well into the 21st. So those of us who are century straddlers, I think we are in an interesting position, because we remember when there was no computers, and now we're alive at a time when computers are going to end human existence, you know, that kind of thing. So century straddlers, we really have an interesting perspective. Bringing it back to the NHL playoffs, if for those century straddlers, if we had gone back 30, 40 years, and somebody said to you, somebody said to me, you know, I think the finals, good chance the finals would be Las Vegas. The NHL finals would be Las Vegas and Carolina. You'd be like, what are you talking about, man? What? You gotta cut down on the, you know, on the peyote, man. You're hallucinating. And I'm all for expansion. I remember the original expansion. I think expansion is good, and getting hockey into more communities is good. But then expansion teams compared to, let's say, oh, I don't know, the Toronto Maple Leafs, expansion teams have won over 30 times. So if you go back to 67 and say, well, that was – it's 60 years or whatever it's going to be about, and say teams that didn't even exist, weren't even a concept in a boardroom somewhere, teams that didn't exist, managed to put themselves together, create a team, create a franchise, and win a Stanley Cup, some of them multiple times, when existing teams that should be champions continue to struggle. Vegas came into the league, and when teams come into the league, basically they get to draft from everybody's cast-offs and throwaways and also-rans. Vegas took a bunch of people like that, threw them together, and almost won it the first year. Like, they were just – they've been a dominant franchise only in the last few years. For gosh sakes, the Utah Mammoth made the playoffs this year. I had to, and I don't follow it as much as I used to. At some point this season, somebody was running some highlights I was watching, and they said the Mammoth. And I was like, who the heck are the Mammoth? I had to look it up. I didn't even know. I knew Utah had a team. I didn't know what it was called. It was the Mammoth. The Kraken do better. So Vegas and Carolina, it's not the finals yet. There's still hockey to be played, but interesting to me that it has gone in such places where you never thought hockey would succeed, and it is succeeding. So meanwhile, much closer to home, of course, we got a lot to watch locally in this next week as the Memorial Cup continues in Kelowna. Mike Farwell coming up at 11:30 this morning to talk about that specifically. Looking forward to that conversation. Here's Doug. Doug, go ahead. You're on the Mike Farwell Show.
16: Good morning. How are you, Larry?
15: Good, good. How are you, Doug?
16: Oh, I'm good, but if Farwell happens to be up early enough, you're going to be in a lot of trouble because you just committed sacrilege.
15: I did, eh?
16: You mentioned the name of the team that shall not be named.
15: Okay. Oh, gosh. See, I'm respectful of filling in for Mike. I don't want to do things he doesn't allow, but I just, you know, it's come up. I don't know.
16: Well, it's unfortunate. You know, as you said last night, he won't share with them even if they are Canada's last team in the playoffs. And I know exactly how he feels. I'm having to deal with a grandson and walking around wearing one of those ball caps with that team that shall not be named logo on it. He thinks it's quite funny.
15: Okay.
16: He doesn't understand why Grandpa's so upset.
15: right.
16: Yeah, I watched that game last night, and I sent one of the long-distance listeners in to Mike, and my subject was, like I said, resilient. Everett's got a heck of a team, and they got off the mat when they were down 2-0, and when they tied it, one of the young guys went towards Glasser, and he was just, look at me, look at us, we're on our way. And, well, unfortunately, it didn't prove out that way.
15: Yeah, I mean, I don't think it was just a victory. I think it was a statement. These last two games have been a statement that the Kitchener Rangers have made, don't you think?
16: Oh, I believe that 100%. Watching Kirch, this young man, he's certainly no small young man. He covers a lot of net. And like the rest of the team, from the goaltender out, they never seem to let anything get under their skin. The opening night, Kelowna, far from being rusty, they came right after the Rangers, and everything they could throw at them physically, and yet the Rangers managed to not only just prevail, they broke it open later in the game. They did the same thing again last night. And Everett, I think their goaltender let them down, to tell you the truth. He definitely was not up to the snuff that I've seen him in previous rounds in the Western Hockey League playoffs. So it's going to be interesting to see what happens tonight. Now the Rangers have had a game tonight, but they've always done well back-to-back in the league, so we'll see.
15: We'll see. For sure we'll see. Doug, thank you so much for the call. Appreciate it. It's a statement. 5-0 and 6-2 are statements that we're here for the whole enchilada. We're here for the whole thing. And wouldn't it be interesting if the prize was actually an enchilada? Well, I guess not. At this level, I don't want to say even at this level, but at this level, at this time, in a situation, in a round robin tournament, this is not a best of seven, right? It's everybody plays each other once and then it's on to the cup pretty much in, you know, semifinal and final. So it doesn't take what am I trying to say here? Say it, Larry. You just have to be off by a little. It doesn't take much in that sense. And suddenly you let in a couple of goals, or you're off by a little, half a stride, and somebody beats you to the puck and gets a shot on net. You know, that kind of thing. A little mistake on defense where suddenly somebody has a shot. It to be, and that would be the pressure on the athletes to be on your game, because everybody can't be on their game every single second of every single game. So what happens when you're off your game? And again, could be by just half a stride or a millisecond, and it changes the game. That's what I enjoy about the game at this level, any game at the high levels. I'm going to feel the same way, and I bet about World Cup matches and Stanley Cup playoffs and everything. Just takes it a little bit. That's what's amazing to me is you're the best in your league, and your team is one of the best in the league, and there you are, and you're competing for the championship, and it just takes a split second of being off, and that is pressure on a team, and pressure on players. I'm sure they feel it, but I'm sure also they've learned how to deal with it. In other words, it's like, I'm just going to go out there and do, you know, I have a talent, I have an ability, plus I've worked hard to develop that ability. I've trained, and here we are, and I'm just going to go out and do what it is I do the best I can. And certainly as a team, it is a team game. I mean, in the true sense of the word, there's hockey, there's American football, there's soccer, our basketball, yes, team games in the true sense of the word. I've never thought of baseball as a team game. Because really you could be on a baseball team and go into a baseball game and never touch the ball for nine innings. There could be several players on a team who don't see the ball. You know, theoretically, you know, they don't, the ball never comes to them in the field, and they never hit the ball when they're up to bat, and it's a pitcher catcher and, you know, somebody else. But I don't think, that must have happened somewhere in Major League Baseball. I wonder if people keep stats on that, but it's interesting that, it's the individual efforts in baseball. It's the pitcher to the catcher against the batter. And if the batter succeeds, then maybe a second baseman has to throw to first base. And it's these individual efforts all at once that don't necessarily rely on everybody being in their position all at once, and moving constantly and hockey and basketball are prime examples of that, because you don't really stop unless something goes wrong, really, you know. In football, they stop every play. They stop, talk, go into the huddle. What do you think? I don't know. What did she do? I don't know. You want to do this? Okay. And they talk it over, and they plan B. Here we go. But hockey, basketball, soccer, they don't stop. They just keep on going. Anyway, my observations about team sports, there you go. But Mike Farwell again at 11:30 this morning. Just one of the many guests that we have on today's show. And we have, I think, a wonderful show lined up for you today. We're going to talk about blue license plates this morning. And that's coming up just after 9:30. Specifically, the Ford government wants to stop the freedom of information disclosure of the blue license plate fiasco, is that a word? It didn't really work out very well when they introduced the blue license plates, and I kind of like them. And people said, you know, he's just doing blue because it's a conservative blue, and it's just further promoting the conservative colors, and you know, it's this silly argument about blue versus red in this country. The actual colors, how, for example, the federal prime minister's plane was red and white. And I think it was Stephen Harper that added blue to it because he felt, you know, one of the knocks against the Canadian flag when it came out was there was no blue on it. There was one of the proposals for the flag back all those years ago was just the way our flag is, except the sides are blue and then the maple leaf is red and white. And that would have been a nice flag, too. You know, But it's the silly thing about blue, red. Why are you adding blue? I don't know. Cause you're a conservative. Oh, come on. I like the blue license plates. I thought it jazzed it up a little bit. But within, if you recall, days of the blue license plate, there was a Kingston police officer who posted a thing, said, look at this plate. It's virtually unreadable. by the police and authorities. You can't see what can't read the numbers, can't read the letters. So that sort of began a study on it and said, you know what? These don't work. And what was the plan to get rid of them? People thought, well, just by attrition, eventually you'll have to replace that plate and you don't get to get another blue one. So we stopped issuing them. And so anyway, there's Canadian Press wanted to know about all that. And they put in a bid that's sort of in the midst of this cutback on freedom of information push by, you know, restrictions by the Ford government. In the midst of this, they asked for documents about, actually, I think they did it a few years ago, about blue license plates. And now, with everything else, Doug Ford has tried to stop that, doesn't want the information about the whole debates and what, you know, led to a blue license plate. So we're going to talk with the political science expert from Guelph coming up after 9:30 about freedom of information, the blue license plates specifically, and a bunch of other stuff. That's coming up at 9:30 this morning. Before I get to what else is on the show, Andre is on the phone. So let's get to Andre right now on the Mike Firewall Show. Hey, Andre.
17: Hi, babe.
15: Hey.
17: Did I say that the French way? I said it backwards, right? Same day, baby.
15: Yeah, maybe. Yeah.
17: Yeah. I want to call in because Mr. Farwell sent a low blow. I'm not allowed to call him Mr. Farwell. Oh, my goodness. I'm so in trouble when he's not there. So, yeah, last night I was peeking in the game and of the Kitchener Rangers. You know, why not? And he mentioned Carolina was playing a goofy team. And you know what? It does feel good to have the power of the button of hanging up. And that's what I did when he said that. And look, they lost in overtime again, but it's a good game. But you asked me a question about Montreal and all that. The only thing that makes me worry is I don't think Colorado can come back because of the Golden Knights are just so perfect and penalty kills and all that stuff, right? And unfortunately, Colorado's not clicking now for the last couple of years in the playoffs. So that's their problem. But to Montreal, you know, there was low shots. The goalie is amazing. You know what I mean? Fantastic. But we need to make more goals than they do. And if you look Carolina, on a PK and, you know, all the rest. It's really hard to beat them. And I think Montreal right now is doing a fantastic job. So, yeah, I wanted to say that, when he said that, goofy team, I had the power of hanging up on him and it does feel good. So I'll talk to you later. Larry, I'd like to talk hopefully about the, I think you got some Ukraine in you, right, Larry?
15: Absolutely, yes.
17: Okay. So, yeah, I'd like to call back at lunchtime and talk about that. So, yeah.
15: Okay, do that.
17: Take care.
15: All right. Andre, of course, referring to the 12 o'clock talk back hour, our lunchtime open lines, rant and rave, chat, whatever you want to talk about. It's up to you. Completely open phones. And we have, of course, open phones at various spots throughout the program, but we also have a lot of interviews that we line up and people, interesting people to talk to, and we take comments on those as well. But noon to one is completely open phone lines at the 12 o'clock talk back hour. So we'll get Andre back then and you as well about various things. So I mentioned we're going to talk blue license plates and freedom of information. That's coming up shortly, just after 9:30 at 10 o'clock this morning. We're going to talk to a couple of bird advocates in Kitchener about birds that hit glass with buildings, glass, well, windows. It can happen in your house, of course, too, but specifically the taller buildings. And we know this is a problem worldwide, and especially in North America, where we tend to build these tall glass structures now all the time. And the death of birds flying into them are in the millions across Canada. But we're going to get some local numbers and speak to some bird advocates about things you can do to help save some of the birds. Like like stickers on glass, you know, things like that. Maybe you've seen those. So that is coming up at 10:30 this morning. We're going to talk about an interesting topic and stat: why 40% of people, would you be among them, who are avoiding the news? Now, I know you're listening to news radio, so, but are you avoiding the news generally less, or listening less, and why is that? And part of the reasoning is that because we've been hardwired the same way for a negative bias since we were carrying clubs and

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12: It's Larry Fedoric in for Mike Farwell this week. Mike Farwell guesting on his program at 11:30 this morning as we catch up on the Memorial Cup and the Rangers. Feels good to have another victory under the proverbial belt. So Mike Farwell coming up. Here's something else I want to throw out there this morning that maybe we can save for our 12 o'clock talkback hour. And I'd heard about this a little while ago, but it came up again today because I guess there was another development in it, or it's more imminent now. But what I'm talking about is the return of Dunkin' Donuts to Canada. Could Target be next? Dunkin' Donuts, if you recall, was in Canada for a brief time. They left in 2018, I guess. The market just wasn't ready for Dunkin' Donuts here in Canada. Dunkin' Donuts, preeminent coffee donut, you know, chain in the United States. You remember their Super Bowl ads were, you know, Ben Affleck and Matt Damon and just like talked about ads. I mean, obviously, to be in the Super Bowl ad level, you're a big company and very successful. So they were doing that. And now expanding into Canada, there's a food operator out of Montreal that has made this official. And they're going to go for a few hundred locations in the first 2 years, probably Quebec and Ontario, before they expand further out west. But keep that in mind, as because people are saying, you know, there isn't the loyalty to Tim's that there used to be, especially among the younger generation. Wonder if that's true. And who's... whose coffee do you prefer? Not second cup or coffee time. Those are hard to find, kind of swallowed up, not literally, but, you know, Tim's kind of is the place. The return of Dunkin' Donuts, something else to think about. So anyway, next on the program, the blue license plates and freedom of information. Those two topics together next on 570 News Radio.
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11: It is 9:30, sunshine, 21 degrees. Good morning. I'm Christine Clark with the 570 News Radio top story. Oh, the Kitchener Rangers still perfect in BC. They're set to face a team tonight, making their first Memorial Cup appearance this century. But as 570's Mike Farwell reports from Kelowna, the team from Chicoutimi, not to be taken lightly.
12: The last time the Saguenayan appeared in the Memorial Cup was all the way back in 1997. But this year's team was a beast, scoring 321 goals while allowing just 150. Chicoutimi's 49 wins this season was also the second most in franchise history. And play-by-play voice Francois Gingras says the fan base should not have had to wait so long for this moment.
13: You know, they waited for 32 years, so they wanted this win in the final really much. The last time the Sags were really good was in 2020, and there was COVID, so the season was ended.
12: Chicoutimi is 1-1 so far at the tournament, while Kitchener is 2-0 and guaranteed a berth in Friday's semifinal. But a win tonight would put Kitchener into Sunday's championship. Hear all the action on 570 News Radio, starting with the pregame at 8:30. I'm Mike Farwell.
11: 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That's time for Rogers Xfinity Internet. Traffic and weather together on the ones with Luke Schultz.
3: Well, thanks, Christine. Yeah, we're doing all right on the 401 right now. You are going to find some eastbound delays, though, through Guelph line over to the Kelso Conservation Area. Just looking like some road work through that stretch right now. You're clear through Milton onto Mississauga, where it's a bit spotty for the collector lanes of traffic going from Mavis to here, Ontario. It gets quite heavy around Dixie Road. We're still seeing some leftover delays as well, leaving Toronto in the westbound lanes of the 401, mainly collector traffic approaching here, Ontario. We had an earlier collision in the express lanes. I was blocking a few lanes. That has been cleared out, according to the MTO. So you're not really seeing much in the express lanes, but collectors slow from here, Ontario, through to approaching Mississauga Road right now. As you continue westward, you're going to be clear to Milton, through the Sixes, to Cambridge, on to Woodstock. Area highways doing pretty good. Meanwhile, just some minor northbound delays on Highway 85 approaching Bridgeport. And we do still have that collision on Trussler Road, just south of 78, mainly northbound delays around that one right now. But if you spot traffic problems on the drive, you're welcome to call us hands-free at Star 401. It's time for the latest from 570 weather specialist Denise Andriecci.
8: Warm and just a little muggy today. 28 is our afternoon high, feeling more like 31. We have plenty of sunshine today, and it's partly cloudy overnight. Chance of early day showers Wednesday, otherwise sunshine and near 25 and 21 for Thursday. Our high today, 28 degrees.
11: And right now, sunshine and 21. 570 News Time, 9:33. The City of Waterloo and the Grand River Conservation Authority are in the process of transferring over 100 acres of GRCA land to the city, and some of that land could be used as an Indigenous gathering space, most notably the Laurel Creek Nature Center. The city says the environmentally significant property will continue to be used as community green space for the next 5 years, while city officials consult with local Indigenous leaders. Well, it's a sure sign of summer and welcome news for families looking for ways to get outside. Local splash pads will start opening this Friday in Kitchener. That's where it starts next Friday. North Dumfries announcing their splash pads will be opening. Listen anytime on your smart speaker. News next at 10. I'm Christine Clark.
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15: Welcome back to the Mike Farwell Show. Coming up at 10 o'clock this morning, we're going to talk to a couple of local bird advocates who are trying to see to it that less birds hit glass buildings. And these are people that gather up these birds and kind of mark species and things like this and track all of these kinds of things. And there are ways which we can prevent the death of birds in this manner by hitting these tall buildings. And it's not just the Google building, although that's one of the, dare I say, culprits. But it as I said, you know, a bird hitting a glass window, it can happen in your house and does happen in neighborhoods and homes. It's not necessarily tall buildings, but those are part of the problem. So we'll speak to them coming up at 10 o'clock this morning, find out what exactly to do to lessen these deaths or perhaps prevent them altogether. So that is coming up on the program. Right now, the Ford government is wanting to stop the freedom of information disclosure of blue license plate documents. The blue license plate. Remember that. I still see one occasionally. There was no real plan to immediate when they were found to be unreadable by authorities and just not a good idea. There was no specific plan to eliminate them immediately. It was just by attrition, I guess, to say that they would eventually be replaced. But what about we want to know all of those documents. We want to know all of that information about how it was proposed, what the problem was, what were the ideas for getting rid of them and all of that kind of stuff. But the Ford government is going to fight this on freedom of information. They're going to take the fight to court if necessary. Joining us is Associate Professor of Political Science at the University of Guelph. Julie Simmons is with us. Professor Simmons, good morning.
16: Good morning, Larry.
15: First of all, the general fight here, what do you make of the Ford government's general fight on freedom of information? I don't think anybody is on that side at all that I hear.
16: I have not heard anybody who is in favor of it either, but it does seem that the Minister of Public and Business Service Delivery, Mr. Crawford, he has put in place with the latest budget that was passed huge clampdowns on of the kind of information that we can get from anybody that works in the minister's offices, the ministers themselves, the prime minister, or sorry, the premier's office. And we don't have access to a lot of records, which really are important for, you know, maintaining transparency. And transparency is a really big part of accountability and democracy. So when we compare what Ontario's done in the last couple of weeks with the changes to the Freedom of Information Act to other provinces and even the federal government, it does seem to be putting in place a very highly secretive regime. It's much more so than what we have in Ottawa.
15: It really does. Now, the other interesting part is that when it came to blue license plates, I think it was Canadian Press applied back in 2022. And what I thought was that the Information Privacy Commissioner said, okay, because it was 2022, it should still be able to go ahead. You still should be able to get the information. And that's the issue that Ford is going to fight over and above the other FOI stuff.
16: Well, the changes to the Freedom of Information Act actually apply retroactively. So that's
15: right.
16: Why we can't access Ford's cell phone records with respect to changes that he wanted to make to the boundaries of the Greenbelt, for example. But it seems that there was a way, and I am not, you know, working in the Privacy Commissioner's office, but there was a way to make clear some 15 documents that were coming from ministry offices, not ministers' offices, but rather proposals that were put forward by civil servants that the Privacy Commissioner thought that Ontarians should be able to see, and made that ruling with respect to the license plates. And the Ford government appealed that ruling and then was planning to fight this again with a court case. However, the Canadian Press was reporting late yesterday that the Ford government and his office had issued a press release saying that the government was withdrawing the judicial review and had in fact done so last week, but just hadn't told any of us. It seems really strange, because if that is indeed what the Ford government did last week, then why didn't they tell us? And,
15: right.
16: You know, I think that the leaders of the opposition parties have, you know, some compelling questions to ask in terms of, you know, if there's nothing to hide, then why were you even considering taking this to the courts in the first place, and, you know, going to such, you know, the nth degree, really, to make sure that these 15 documents weren't read. And I don't know whether it's just on principle or what is in these documents that the Ford government didn't want Ontarians to see. So if it is the case that they are no longer going to pursue the judicial review route, then we will all come to see what was in these documents in the next little while.
15: Well, it is interesting, because the more you try and hide it, the more we want to see it, and the more we wonder what's in there that we're not supposed to see. So the secrecy has almost the opposite effect for its purpose.
16: Oh, absolutely. And I think, given that there has been this about face yesterday, maybe it is the case that there isn't anything that's particularly, you know, noteworthy in there. I don't know, but it'll be interesting to see how things, you know, move forward on this file in the next little while. And I'll definitely be watching it closely, as I'm sure you will be as well.
15: Sure. And one of the things they said that they didn't want to reveal was confidential advice. And that phrase particularly caught me, because I'm not even sure what that means. Well, I guess I do, but confidential advice on a license plate?
16: I know. What could it possibly be? I think that the way that the Ford government initially got around releasing the documents, and this was their argument, was that yes, advice comes from, you know, public servants who are not part of government but work for whomever is elected for the day. They provide options for policy going forward, and then it's up to, of course, the elected officials to decide which options they want to pursue. And those options often involve, you know, you could tackle this policy problem this way, and it would result in these potentially negative consequences, these positive impacts. This is the cost of this option. You know, here's another option of a way of pursuing it. And so it is those options that the Ford government was not wanting to be made explicit. And they said, well, since we're pending a policy decision and we haven't yet made a decision, therefore, we are not releasing any of this information. But that was some 3 years ago. And so it's at that point, you know, in 2022 that the Canadian press says, just a minute here, we're going to ask the privacy commissioner, are we really pending a policy decision still? And is there a point at which we can actually have access to these documents? And the privacy commissioner said, yes, indeed, you can have access to those documents. And then the Ford government formally appealed that with the privacy commissioner. The privacy commissioner came back again and said, no, the people in Ontario can see what the options were that were put forward to the elected officials of the day. And it is then that the Ford government initially planned to pursue the judicial review route, which is asking a court and a judge to weigh in on the appropriateness of the decision of the independent privacy commissioner. But as of yesterday, apparently, they are withdrawing that judicial review and in fact, withdrew it last week, just didn't tell us.
15: Okay. And that's interesting because of all the suspected things that they may be trying to hide and or else don't want us to see, whether it be the Doug Ford phone records or deals in the green belt or the spa or on and on and on. The old phrase, is this the hill you want to die on, the blue license plates? And perhaps not.
16: Yeah. I think it isn't. And that's why I think they changed their mind yesterday. But rest assured, we still do not have access to any of the cell phone records, which, again, the privacy commissioner had said that we were entitled to see. But, of course, we no longer have access to even making requests about those things because of the changes the Ford government made to the Freedom of Information Act a couple of weeks ago.
15: And I don't know if this is a parallel or not. You can tell me in your expertise in political science. But if you heard, Doug Ford said he would use the notwithstanding clause of the Canadian Charter to overturn an Ontario Superior Court decision for a local issue about an encampment at Victoria and Weber. And it kind of made me wonder if he would use the notwithstanding clause somewhere in this discussion. Or is that even possible?
16: That is a very good question. And the notwithstanding clause only applies to certain sections of the Charter of Rights and Freedoms, which is one section of the Constitution Act 1982. And so the question would be whether or not the rights that are at stake here are ones that are either eligible for use of the notwithstanding clause under Section 33 of the Constitution Act 1982 or not. And so that usually is, you know, an argument, a legal argument has to be made there, and then a judge would decide. But I'm not even sure that there is a charter case here. I'm not a charter lawyer, so couldn't say off the top of my head. But it's interesting that premiers like to throw around the use of the notwithstanding clause to override charter rights. And in fact, Danielle Smith in Alberta did this last week, saying that, you know, regardless of the fact that there had been a Supreme Court case about the fact that there needed to be consultation with Indigenous peoples prior to a referendum, she said, well, we're just going to use the notwithstanding clause and override that ruling. And then somebody took her aside and said, actually, it doesn't apply. You can't use the notwithstanding clause in this particular case. So it's not a blanket option available to premiers or the prime minister to override judicial decisions.
15: Interesting, because in my general knowledge, I was like, well, it's to override rights granted to people under the charter. And I wasn't sure if freedom of information was a right granted under the charter. And but I see there where that might be the discussion. And it's been used three times in Ontario, and I believe all of them were Doug Ford, I believe.
16: I think you're right there, yes.
15: Yeah, so it's very interesting. Just in closing, what other options do we have if everybody is against this? Let's just use that blanket, everybody, or the majority say. It seems like we have no options to battle this.
16: Well, again, there might be a case there to be made about it violating individual people's charter rights. I don't know. But the other thing is, if we were to elect a different government, then they could change back the Freedom of Information Act to, sure, or modify it going forward in any way that they want. And so I think that we would expect to see some of those changes were there to be a different political party in power, to bring it more in line with what other provinces have and even the things that are accessible at the federal level as well, because the route that Ontario has taken, despite Mr. Ford saying that it brings Ontario in line with other provinces, it goes well beyond what other provinces kind of shield from the public, and also what the federal government shields from the public. We have greater access to documents and mandate letters, expenses of political staff, of the Prime Minister himself, ministers, than we do those things in Ontario right now with these new changes that the Ford government has introduced. So there is that option. Unfortunately, it's not a tomorrow option. And of course, Mr. Ford, he's known to, do 180s on some of the things that he puts in place. For example, his gravy plane. He bought the jets for tens of millions of dollars and then turned around and sold it the very next day. And it seems like he has done an about face with respect to pursuing this judicial review. With respect to, this issue that we're talking about, the license plates. Mm-hmm. And so, maybe if there was a groundswell of concern about the Freedom of Information Act changes, maybe he might make that decision. However, I think that there are things in his cell phone records that he does not want the public to see. So I don't think we should perhaps hold our breath on that option. The more reasonable option would be when there is a different political party in power, we could see changes again to the Freedom of Information Act.
15: But again, that's not a tomorrow solution, which I think a lot of people would like. So, but good point. Professor Simmons, thank you so much for your insight and your time today. Thank you.
16: Oh, it's my pleasure. I enjoyed speaking with you, Larry.
15: Me as well. Julie Simmons is Associate Professor of Political Science at the University of Guelph. Of all things, the blue license plates. But we might get to find out what we so much want to know about that. And to me, the blue license plates, it's one of those, you made a mistake. Like, of all things that I would disagree with vehemently in the Doug Ford government, blue license plates was one of the things I'm willing to accept as, you tried it, it didn't work, so let's move on, Yet they were willing almost to go to court over the documents surrounding it. Strange. I'm Larry Fedorikin for Mike Farwell. More in a moment here on the show on 570 News Radio and Rogers TV.
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2: Maybe if there was a groundswell of concern about the Freedom of Information Act changes, maybe he might make that decision. However, I think that there's things in his cell phone records that he does not want the public to see. So I don't think we should perhaps hold our breath on that option.
3: I would agree. I'm Larry Fedorikin for Mike Farwell. That was our guest moments ago, Julie Simmons, associate professor of political science at the University of Guelph. We're talking about, well, the blue license plates, but the fight that was possibly going to go to court over the Freedom of Information documents about the blue license plate fiasco in Ontario may not go to court now, and we may see those documents, but the bigger picture of all the Freedom of Information restrictions now in Ontario. And yeah, it's much easier to turn the plane around, basically, say, we bought a plane, ooh, you hate that, we're not going to buy the plane, or we'll sell it back, because I actually bought it, and we'll sell it back. And that's much easier to do, and turn that into a positive. Say, okay, we heard you, we heard the voices, we made a mistake. And everybody goes, hey, he admitted to a mistake. Good. We got it done. We raised our voices and we were heard and we affected change. And that's them doing a positive thing. It's almost like they bought the plane on purpose so they could sell it again. And well, I don't think it was that deep, but I'm saying, you know, it's like that. That's easier to do than reveal your telephone records, which I would be fascinated to see if my suspicions were true about what kind of stuff is on the Doug Ford cell phone. Ooh, I bet there's stuff. Let's just say that without getting sued, you know, or followed home. But the blue license plate, you know, of all things, I liked it when it came out. I said for years, why does Ontario, this, you know, the best place to live ever, why does it have the most boring license plate? People have beautiful license plate, works of art. You see some of the Americans, you know, even Saskatchewan, Alberta have beautiful designed license plates. Northwest Territories, you ever seen one of those? It's rare. Sometimes they show up in Ontario, a Northwest Territories license plate, like somebody drove a vehicle all the way from there. They're the shape of the polar bear. I think it's the only one in the world, if I'm not mistaken, that is not a straight license plate rectangle. That's actually die cut into the shape of the bear, the NWT license plate. You know, like, okay, we don't have to go that far, but we could get creative. So when the blue came out, I was like, okay, that's nice. But then they were unreadable. They were not a, you know, secure plate. Law enforcement couldn't even read them. And it was like, well, we got to make a change. So they stopped them and said, we're just going to get rid of them by attrition, you know, eventually. We're not going to change them all because I think it was 200,000 actually went out before it was discovered that they were not good. So they just get rid of them by attrition. Still see one occasionally. Coming up in the program next, just after the 10 o'clock news, we are going to speak with a couple of bird advocates in Kitchener, and they are trying to stop the death of birds flying into glass buildings. That's next on 570 News Radio.
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12: It's 10 o'clock. Good morning. Blue sky, sunshine, 22 degrees. I'm Mark Douglas with the 570 News Radio top story. A Kitchener resident is facing multiple charges after allegedly misusing 911 and then threatening the officers who came out to see her. Regional police say it all began around 3 o'clock this morning with a female calling 911. She said she'd been assaulted in a shopping mall. Police said that was unfounded. She kept on calling 911. Officers had to go out to her home a few times, and on the final visit, she allegedly came out of her residence with two edged weapons and threatened the officers there. She was arrested without incident, now facing multiple criminal charges, including public mischief. 570 News Time, 10:01, time for Rogers Xfinity Internet, traffic and weather together on the ones. Here's Luke Schultz.
13: Well, thanks, Mark. We're going to start off with the 401s looking better now, but you are still going to find some delays for eastbound traffic through the area of Guelph Line. It clears out through Kelso. You're clear through Milton into Mississauga, where there are the Express and Collector Lane delays waiting for you around Dixie Road. You continue eastward into Toronto. Westbound 401 traffic, not nearly as heavy. You're just going to find a clear drive from Mississauga to Cambridge to Woodstock. The area highway is also looking great. Highway 7 is clear to Guelph, 85 showing no problems to St. Jacobs up to Elmira, and the 78 drives clear to New Hamburg. Your in-town routes are collision-free as well, but there's a bit of work rolling out today in Kitchener. You'll find a lane reduction at the intersection of Cortland and Borden Avenue South for concrete replacement. Just through to 3 o'clock tomorrow afternoon. Two-way traffic still getting through with a flagging operation anyway. But if you do spot traffic problems, you can call us hands-free at Star 401. Time for the latest from 570 weather specialist Denise Andriacci.
14: Warm and just a little muggy today. 28 is our afternoon high, feeling more like 31. We have plenty of sunshine today, and it's partly cloudy overnight. Chance of early day showers Wednesday, otherwise sunshine and near 25 and 21 for Thursday. Our high today, 28 degrees.
12: And right now, it's sunshine up to 23 degrees now. all around Waterloo Region. It's the Kitchener Rangers against Chicoutimi at the Memorial Cup tonight with an early entry to the finals on the line for the East Avenue Blue. 570's Mike Farwell is at the tournament in Kelowna, B.C.
15: The Saguenayan finished the regular season with 49 wins and a league-high 321 goals. Chicoutimi play-by-play voice Francois Gingras says the key for the Sags will be continuing what made them successful in the regular season.
16: You had success for all the season long and you were able to win a big trophy. So if you want to continue to have success, you need to play your game. And the Sags were able to have a lot of success in their game, so they need to continue that way.
15: Chicoutimi is 1-1 at the tournament, while the Rangers are 2-0 and can advance to Sunday's final with a win tonight. Pre-game coverage on 570 News Radio starts tonight at 8:30. I'm Mike Farwell.
12: Police are looking for whoever is responsible for what they call hate-motivated graffiti at a church in Kitchener. Regional police say it happened sometime between 3 and 4 a.m. on Sunday. Officers found graffiti in the backs of seats in a vehicle on the property at a church just off Iron Needles Boulevard. This is CKGL AM Kitchener. Next news coming up at 10:30. I'm Mark Douglas, 570 News Radio.
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3: Welcome back. And Mike Farwell, as I've been telling you, will be a guest on his own show this morning at 11:30 live from Kelowna to talk about the Rangers and the Memorial Cup and the success so far and the challenge tonight of Chicoutimi. So all that's coming up with Mike Farwell at 11:30. Coming up at 10:30 this morning, why about 40% of people are avoiding the news, according to a new survey and according to a psychologist we'll talk to about why that is, why there is this negative bias in our being. And we'll talk about that coming up just after 10:30. Right now in the program, bird advocates in Kitchener are concerned about fatal window collisions, birds hitting the glass windows. You may have heard that this is a problem, but what's happening with it locally? Joining us are the co-founders of Bird Friendly Kitchener. We have Jennifer Clary Lemon, who's also a professor, associate chair, Department of English Language and Literature at the University of Waterloo, and a co-founder of Bird Friendly Kitchener, Meredith Blunt. Good morning, Jennifer.
17: Good morning.
3: And good morning, Meredith.
17: Good morning, Larry.
3: I've always been curious about this. I've followed this issue over the years of why this happens. Is it the glass buildings? Do they have to be of a certain height? And what is it in a bird's vision or radar or what have you that causes a collision?
17: So birds don't see like humans do. That's the number one, I think, distinction between how we might think of a window and how a bird thinks of a window. So they see it as they don't see it, right? So they see the reflection. So often windows are positioned in ways that reflect greenery around them, and they perceive a window as a place to, you know, fly into because it is, it mimics the surrounding greenery. Meredith, do you want to talk about the height by which birds fly?
18: So like Jen was saying, it's the reflections. It can be green space or open sky that really tricks them into thinking that there's a safe path for them to travel through. A lot of folks think that it's the really tall glass high rises that are causing most of the collisions, but it's actually quite a lot of low rise, five stories and under. Everything that's at that tree canopy level or below, which is really where our birds are traveling. High rises cause a different issue that actually contribute to window collisions, and we can chat about that. They just don't perceive glass as a barrier. They see it as a clear path.
3: Okay, that makes sense. And I always thought that it was the higher buildings, but you're right. Birds fly it as, what did you call it, tree level or what have you?
18: Yeah, the canopy level.
3: The canopy, that was it. I've heard too, in some of these bigger buildings, maintenance people, it's their job every morning to walk around the building and gather up the birds. My goodness. But that's something you do. I understand with Bird Friendly Kitchener is you gather and track and mark down the number of birds and the kinds of birds.
18: So our other unofficial co-founder, Bob Williams, who's not here, is very, very invested in the collisions that were happening in the States at McCormick Place, the work that FLAP was doing in Toronto. And he and two other of our volunteers wanted to start a subcommittee within Bird Friendly Kitchener to start having a look at what problem areas Kitchener might have as a city that's growing and as a city that already has glass buildings.
17: So collision monitors get up very early in the morning. They get up at before sunrise, which is in the summer. You know, peak migration is right now, and we know how early the sun rises. They're getting up very early. They're going downtown. They're walking along routes that we've established that kind of move by our buildings of concern. And unfortunately, you know, probably 98% of what they find are dead birds. And when we do find a bird that is stunned but living, we do get it to triage. I think Meredith has a triage bird sitting in that yellow basket right behind her.
18: I do.
17: but even then, I think that there's some misconception that a stunned bird will go on to live a life, a good life, even if they fly away. But most of the time they don't. So really, a window collision is almost imminent death for a bird.
3: Oh, my goodness. Is it a particular kind of species that's more vulnerable necessarily? And part B of that question, time of day, does it daytime, nighttime?
18: Like Jen was saying, so early in the morning with sunrise, dawn seems to be the highest peak collision. It can, of course, happen any time of day. We're starting at 5 a.m. right now, and the first light's kind of in the sky. And as for the species, there is actually great data on species that are more inclined to hit windows. And there are ones, unfortunately, like our city bird, the dark-eyed junco, warblers, white-throated sparrows. We're even getting more hummingbirds than we thought right now. So.
17: And it's important to know that, like, the numbers are up during peak migration season. So, you know, in late April to early June, and then in late August to early November, that's when we have large amounts of birds flying through our area. So many of our volunteers are seeing some amazing bird species that we would never see unless we were going to make the trip, let's say, to Point Pelee and see migratory birds. And the first time they're seeing them is after a window collision. They're dead.
3: Oh, that's such a shame. Are there things that can be done to prevent these, or at least lessen them? Or can they be prevented altogether, I guess, other than not building glass buildings, should we say?
18: Well, humans are going to human, and we're not trying to make anyone feel bad. What we are trying to advocate for is change and help people realize that there's a lot of measures that can be done, from turning out your lights during migration season, like Jen was mentioning, from April to June. Make sure no excessive outdoor lights are on, shutter your windows or pull your blinds, install shades on your lights so that they're downcast. And of course, there's always the window decals, which is the 2x2 grid on the commercial market. It's called Feather Friendly. And that 2x2 grid is super important because even our smallest birds will start seeing glass as an obstacle, as a solid wall rather than a pass-through. And there's homespun solutions for creating that on a budget. And if you're more of a do-it-yourselfer, absolutely, grease markers work great on glass and are weather resistant, and you can create your own designs too.
17: But importantly, I think, is that a lot of people, I'm sure everyone has seen those large decals that look like a bird, for example, that people put up. The space between those large decals is so big that small birds still see the glass as something that they can fly through, so they're not effective. The other piece of it is that if you do install, you know, feather-friendly products or even do the grease pencil or marker, it has to be on the exterior of your window. So this is another mistake that people make, is they treat the inside of their window, but that doesn't stop the reflective nature of the glass. So it has to be on the external window, not the inside window.
3: Now, gosh, it sounds like people wouldn't be willing to do this necessarily, because this is why I have a big, beautiful window and I don't want markings on it. but it would be saving the birds.
18: It's a very fair point. But home ownership and the pride of our home and how our homes look are important to folks. The amazing thing, I'm not a scientist, but how our brains work. I am an artist. How our brains work and how we see things. If there's something that's kind of in our blind spot, eventually we'll stop seeing them. We even know photographers who take wonderful shots through their windows that are treated with feather friendly. Yes, you can see the dots if you get up close from outside, but visually looking at and enjoying your windows, you'll eventually not even notice them.
17: And we have been lucky to work with community partners like the Kitchener Public Library and the University of Waterloo. So there are buildings that you can go into and see if you are curious. If you're curious as a homeowner and you think, well, I would do it, but I just don't want to mark up my windows, go to those buildings, look through those windows, and I think you'll be surprised.
3: Interesting. Those are great points. Great points. I read the numbers are in the millions across Canada of bird fatalities because of window collisions. What are the numbers like around Kitchener? I mean, one or two is too many. I get that. I was just curious.
18: So we've just started. We're just wrapping up sort of our full year of migration monitoring season. And we really didn't know what to expect. And as of today, we've had 237 birds collected between the fall and the spring. And a wide variety of species. Like I was saying, we found hummingbirds. We found, so I think we're up to 12 different species of warblers, blue jays, robins, juncos, sparrows, chickadees. So there are birds that are local and there are migratory birds as well.
3: I don't mean to be, I don't know if this is being macabre or what have you, but when you collect all these birds and the bird fatalities, what do you do with them?
18: It's not a macabre question at all. These fatalities, the data, and I don't mean to sound insensitive. These lives are incredibly special. They're a huge inspiration to me. They're my favorite subject to draw as an artist. But the information that they're giving us, the impact on the local species is incredibly important. This isn't just sort of we log them and dispose of them. We're maintaining a collection. We're working with the university. We're in communication with FLAP regarding their collection of birds. And it's important data. We've actually, since we've started covering this in the media, we've had Indigenous partners reach out to talk about honoring the birds that have been lost to this. People care. And I think it's important for them to see the species that we're losing, as Jen was saying, because some of these birds, people just don't know that they're here.
3: Well, and one of the reasons I asked is when you're a bird-friendly Kitchener and you have volunteers, you're not just going out there with a pad and a pen and making a count. There, yeah. It's a whole other thing that you're doing.
18: Yes.
3: You know.
18: It is. And very much not just inspired, but trained as per the FLAP protocol in Toronto for the data collection as well as the bird collection. So our volunteers and our own health is taken into consideration. We use protective measures and we stay consistent. So our information is really clean and accurate.
3: Some of the hints and things that you mentioned, where can people find this information readily?
17: So they can go to our website, they can go to the FLAP website, they can take a gander at commercial materials like Feather Friendly that also have websites. Certainly you can reach out to us via email if you have specific questions. We're happy to answer them.
3: Did you specifically say gander as a bird friendly?
17: I mean, I am an English professor. What are you going to do?
3: Duly noted. And it's terrific work you're doing. I hope people pay more attention to this and do what they can individually and certainly get involved with you people at Bird Friendly Kitchener. Thank you so much for your time, Jennifer Meredith. Thank you.
18: Thank you, Larry,
17: for having us.
3: Bird Friendly Kitchener, the co-founders, Jennifer Clary Lemon, who's also English professor at the University of Waterloo, and Meredith Blunt, our guests there. And just search Bird Friendly Kitchener. for the information. Again, like I said, it's not just the Google building. It's not just the tall glass, although it's one of the places they look. It can be anywhere, as they mentioned, some of the five-story lower-rise canopy-level buildings that have a lot of glass, or maybe even just glass, just regular amount of windows. There are things you can do to help avoid these bird collisions. More in a moment. Get your thoughts on it as well when we return. This is 570 News Radio, and we're on also on Rogers TV. Back in a moment.
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3: What's up? 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
5: 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Believe it. 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
8: The impact on the local species is incredibly important. This isn't just sort of a, we log them and dispose of them. We're maintaining a collection. We're working with the university. People care. And I think it's important for them to see the species that we're losing. As Jen was saying, because some of these birds, people just don't know that they're here.
9: Larry Fedorkin from Mike Farwell. That was Meredith Blunt moments ago here on 570 News Radio. Co-founder of Bird Friendly Kitchener, along with our other guest, Jennifer Clary Lemon, talking about bird collisions. Bird Friendly Kitchener is currently working volunteers mostly to track and monitor and look at numbers of and locations of bird collisions, fatal bird collisions in Kitchener. And it's not just the big, as we found out, it's not just the big tall glass buildings, which I always thought were the culprit. It's especially, you know, birds tend to stay at canopy level. We see birds, of course, high in the sky and way up there. And that's, of course, true, because heck, if you could fly, wouldn't you go up high too? I would. But a lot of that is, you know, canopy level, tree level, which are five-story buildings with windows, and there's things you can do, closing blinds, marking windows on the outside and things like that that you could do to prevent these bird collisions. And if you search Bird Friendly Kitchener, they have a lot of information about that kind of stuff.

0: the decal up there, it's fine. But birds don't think of it that way. Birds see that if they see a bunch of decals of birds and other, they go, well, I can fly between those birds, and they still end up hitting the glass. So you actually have to be very strategic if you're putting decals up to provide prevent bird collisions. You apparently have to be very strategic as to how you do that as well. So it's interesting as we I think we want to coexist with nature as much as possible. We have certain animals that are in an urban area that we coexist with. Some we tolerate, squirrels, others we do not. When there's coyotes suddenly going in, it's like, well, I don't know if I don't mind a squirrel around, but maybe the odd raccoon, but the birds, certainly we want to coexist with the birds, and we want to keep the birds alive, very important to the ecosystem. Here's George. George, go ahead. You're on 570 News Radio.
1: Yes, good morning, Larry. 100% for sure. We want to coexist. We want to live in harmony with the animals and birds around our area, or your area, wherever you're living. But I think I did something that's not helping, Larry. I've got a big, beautiful bay window in the backyard, or facing the backyard. It's not a clear window. It's one of those windows where it's a bit tinted. And unfortunately, we have had a few incidents where birds will fly right into it. So I'm thinking I should be putting up those stickers that were talked about.
0: Well, they even talk about, grease pencil. I mean, probably a sticker is much more aesthetic than your hand drawing on a outside of a window, maybe. But yeah, maybe
1: so. I need to do that because our window's big, and it deceives the birds a little bit. It's not like a clear window, and I think sometimes they think it's just open sky, and then we of course hear the noise when they hit it.
0: No. Well, yeah, George, thanks for chiming in on this. I appreciate it. I had an incident, and I was describing to our guests off the air, lived in the same place for a while, and it's mostly brick, and it's got, of course, windows, but we also have balconies and full sliding glass door to get to the balcony, which, as balconies go, is fairly spacious. And I remember watching. I remember I was watching tennis, oddly enough, on a Saturday afternoon. Gosh, the days when I used to do that. Anyway, and I hear a ka-thunk on my balcony. I'm living pretty high up, so in other words, it sounded like a tennis ball hit my window. And I'm like, I'm a little too high up to have a tennis ball at that volume. So I'm like, well, let's. The window's intact. Everything's fine. It was just a loud thump. So I cautiously walk up to the window, and I look down on the balcony, and there's a pigeon there with no head. I mean, literally the head, it was flying at such a rate that the head was jammed right into the body, and it was just, and I'm not good with dead anything. I'll tell you that right now, dead pigeon. I was wearing goggles and gloves and boots, and to kind of sweep that thing up and toss it in the trash and take the trash to the dumps. I mean, it was just awful when it happens. And somebody like Bird Friendly Kitchener, who goes out every day and picks these things up and keeps track of them and keeps track of species and times and all that in order to further the prevention, I applaud wholeheartedly. Thank you to our guests, the co-founders of Bird Friendly Kitchener. Why are more and more of us avoiding the news? This spoken on a news radio station. We're going to speak to a researcher in a developmental psychology about why this is. That's coming up next on 570 News Radio and Rogers TV.
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12: Good morning. It's 10:30, sunny and 23 degrees at the Boardwalk in Kitchener. I'm Matt Hutchison with the 570 News Radio top story. A Kitchener resident is facing multiple charges after allegedly misusing 911, then threatening the officers who came out to see her. Regional police say it all began around 3 this morning with a female calling 911 saying she'd been assaulted in a shopping mall, but police determined her allegations were unfounded. Police said she kept on calling and officers went out to her home a few times. In the final visit, she allegedly came out of her residence with two edged weapons and threatened the officers there. She was arrested without incident. Police say she's now facing multiple criminal charges, including public mischief. 570 News Time, 10:31. Time for Rogers Xfinity Internet traffic and weather together on the ones. Here's Luke Schultz.
13: Well, thanks, Matt. We're doing okay right now. The eastbound lanes of the 401 looking good through Cambridge, the 6s, right to Milton and Mississauga, but you do get delays once you're east of Dixie for the drive into Toronto. Just the usual slowdowns through there. Westbound lanes of the 401, meanwhile, clear from Mississauga to Cambridge over to Woodstock. We're doing okay for the area highways as well. Highway 7 clear to and from Guelph. 85 looks great to St. Jacobs. Over to Elmira, and the 7-8 drive is clear to New Hamburg. No collisions for the in-town routes, but you do have a bit of work over in Kitchener. A lane reduction on Charles Street West between Ontario Street South and Water Street South. That'll be in place until tomorrow night. If you spot any traffic problems on the drive today, you can call us hands-free at Star 401. Time for the latest from 570 weather specialist Denise Andriecci.
14: Warm and just a little muggy today. 28 is our afternoon high, feeling more like 31. We have plenty of sunshine today, and it's partly cloudy overnight. Chance of early day showers Wednesday, otherwise sunshine and near 25 and 21 for Thursday. Our high today, 28 degrees.
12: Right now outside the 570 News Radio studio, lots of sunshine and 23 degrees. Hate-motivated graffiti has been found at a church in Kitchener. Police need your help to find out whoever's responsible. Regional police say sometime between 3 and 4 in the morning on Sunday, someone put graffiti on the backs of the seats in a vehicle on church property. Police confirmed to 570 News Radio it was a church off Iron Needles Boulevard, but they can't be any more specific in the interest of not identifying a victim. Investigators would like to hear from anyone who knows anything about what happened. They can call police or Crime Stoppers. A senior Bank of Canada official says Canadians need to rethink approaches to education and training as young people face a difficult labor market marked by low turnover and high long-term unemployment. In a speech in Montreal, External Deputy Governor of the Bank of Canada, Nicholas Vincent, says the job market is particularly challenging for young people. Vincent says not only are young people overrepresented among the unemployed, but they also make up almost a quarter of the long-term unemployed, a share that has more than doubled since 2022. Lots of sports on tonight. It begins with the Blue Jays and Marlins. Game time here on 570 News Radio is 7 o'clock. And then at 8:30, we head to Kelowna, where your Kitchener Rangers can punch their ticket to the Memorial Cup Final with a win over Chicoutimi tonight. Mike Farwell and Josh Piercy begin the coverage with the pregame show. Puck drop is set for just after 9 o'clock. If you spot a traffic problem on your drive, call us hands-free at star 401. 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I'm Matt Hutchison, 570 News Radio.
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5: Here's special guest host Larry Fedoric.
15: And my guest will be Mike Farwell, coming up at 11:30 this morning, live from Kelowna, talking more about the Rangers Memorial Cup. What we've done so far, which has been outstanding, and what we have facing us ahead, all coming up at 11:30. And hard to imagine now, with all the focus on the Rangers, that in a couple of weeks' time or so, we'll be focusing on the World Cup with all of these games in Canada, six in Toronto, I believe. And this is an expanded format, World Cup, expanded teams, everything. So the normal 64-game tournament is expanded to 104 games. Pretty exciting. And, of course, across multiple cities in Canada, the U.S., and Mexico. So it's a first time for a lot of things in FIFA. And our attention will turn to FIFA eventually. Because of that, coming up at 11 o'clock this morning, I'm going to speak to the arts and culture manager for the Downtown Kitchener, BIA, and we'll talk about the plans for watch parties and celebrations during World Cup when it comes to Kitchener. So all that is coming up on today's program. Right now, a topic I'm super interested in, and one of the conversations I've been looking forward to this morning, according to a recent survey, 40% of us are avoiding the news. And we want to find out why. I mean, there's an obvious answer, but let's dive into this with a researcher in developmental psychology who teaches at multiple universities. We are joined by Ali Gisemi. Ali, nice to have you here. Thank you for joining us.
16: Hi, Larry. Good to be with you.
15: The first question is why. I mean, it's obvious. I mean, in some cases, but is it obvious? Why are we avoiding the news?
16: Absolutely. Actually, it's, the reports show that 40% sometimes or often are reporting the basically avoiding the news, according to this report. You know, how I like to think about it is the fact that where does it even start? Why are we interested in negative news to start with? Because it has been evolutionarily helpful for us to steer away from danger. It's actually better to know about the dangerous things rather than the, you know, the berries bush somewhere. So that is why it has served a purpose for us to be interested in negative news in the first place. But then, just like it is good to be interested in sugars for calories to survive, it has been beneficial for our survival. But now we are surrounded by negative news from all over the world. It's just like how we figured out how to make delicious desserts, high caloric, and now we can't stop eating them. Same with the news. But the difference is that people know how to manage calories and desserts in a better way because it has been discussed about. But people are not really equipped as much in terms of how to manage the news intake, and in this case, especially negative news intake. So many people resort to either overconsumption or avoiding it as a whole. And this is one of the theories that could explain why people are avoiding news in general, because it is going to impact them and they are prone to overconsume it.
15: Right. So we're still that same human race where we have to be aware of the rustle behind the bush. It could be a dangerous tiger, or so it's called a negative bias, I believe. Is that correct? We have this negative bias that's hardwired into us, so to speak?
16: That is correct. Absolutely. Yes. So we are wired to be more aware of what's happening around us. Our system hasn't changed, at least for the last thousands of years, but our society has. So we do have this bias, a survival instinct, to be more prone to be aware of the negativity and the negative news around us.
15: So we can't just walk away, or can we? I mean, I guess that doesn't sound like a solution, just to be unaware, because dangers lurk, if we're going to use that analogy, right?
16: Well, absolutely, especially in a democratic country and a democratic society. We need to be aware of what's happening around us. And that's exactly the notion. Just like we cannot avoid calories in general because it is essential for our survivals, the same goes for knowing about what's happening in our surroundings. But just like how we manage calories by moderating what we are eating, hopefully, the same goes for the news. What I would suggest is basically, and by the way, everything should be taken with a grain of salt. Individual differences exist, and people, before making any changes in their routines or daily life, they have to consider talking to the healthcare professional or attending physician for specific cases they have. However, in general, people should stay aware, but in moderation, making sure that they are consuming news from reputable sources and making sure that they are not overindulging, especially when knowing about the negativity bias. Making sure that you're getting your reputable news in specific time slots during the day and for a certain amount, rather than completely avoiding it.
15: I heard this phrase, I don't know whether it's an actual phrase in psychology, the PNC, the problematic news consumption.
16: That's correct. Yes. And that is the overindulgence.
15: Right.
16: Using the news too much, which is going to lead to even significant health issues down the road.
15: I try and do that, and I've sort of been in news and media all my life, so I'm well aware of this, and I try and moderate. There's always this little fear I have that as I'm moderating and walking away occasionally and then coming back, that I'm still going to miss that one story. But I don't think that's true. If it's that one story, you know, as they used to say, if the world's going to end, somebody will tell you.
16: That's correct. Yeah, and actually that brings a notion about, you know, people who may exploit this negativity bias that we have, and they may frame, you know, the news or the titles or anything related to that to make you feel as the reader or as the listener to those news that, yes, the world is going to end. This is actually the rage bait sometimes. Sometimes mm-hmm. it's used for increasing engagement, especially in social media. Sometimes it's about, you know, the clickbait so that, the, you know, people click on it and they listen to what's going on as if it is about the news that the world is going to end. So knowing about this tendency for the negative negativity bias that we have, and the fact that some people may be exploiting this bias in humans, it is going to help us in terms of understanding that, wait a minute, maybe I have to take it with a grain of salt, or maybe I don't have to overindulge in using the engaging with those as often, because it may be using that trick that I just talked about.
15: So if I want to know about something and I find a reliable source and I read a comprehensive article or watch a comprehensive video, I don't necessarily need to watch everything else for 3 hours. I can do it that way. Is that one of the ways we can do this?
16: That is correct. Yeah, and that goes in terms of the moderation and making sure that you are looking at the in-depth in terms of comprehensive analysis, looking at it from different angles rather than looking at memes or just a one-sentence picture on the social media that it's not giving you the whole context. It's better to dive deep in the material that you're interested in and gain the response rather than, taking the alternative approach that I just talked about, which leads to not only the issues at hand now, but it could cause several other issues, which is beyond the scope of the conversation that we have now.
15: Because though we may be hardwired in a survival instinct to be aware of the negativity so that we can avoid it, our brains weren't really made for this. This we have today, the onslaught. Our brains weren't really made for that, were they?
16: No. That's the quick answer about it. We are not, our brain is not wired in the way to be constantly aware of everything that's happening all around the world. There is the information overload, which fortunately or unfortunately, but in general, we have access to about what's happening around the whole globe that we are living. And this can lead to the overload and information overload for our brain.
15: I'm going to come out of left field here, Ali, sorry, but is there a role for artificial intelligence in this to be able to disseminate this and give us a comprehensive outlook without us having to go through constant negativity? Or is that, have you thought of that? Is that something that maybe AI could do for us?
16: Well, it's actually very complicated in terms of talking about that, and I am not going to delve too much into it. However, AI, it has shown to have positive elements associated with it as well as negative ones in terms of the algorithms and how it is, in a sense, even in social media, curates what you get exposed to. So it's a double-edged sword. Mm-hmm. It could be used for positive, but also it could be used for negative, because it may feed into the negativity bias, because some sure. algorithms are made to maximize engagement, and sometimes negativity gets more engagement. So we really need to be cognizant about both positive elements of the artificial intelligence in support and also potential consequences that it could have and negativity that it could lead to.
15: That's a great point. That's a great point. And just to recap here as we wrap up, again, we can't just walk away. So if you could go over that again, the answer is what? The answer is what? How in moderation and consuming it? What do we do?
16: The answer is not completely ignoring it. The answer is moderation and making sure that we look at it with the notion of understanding our tendencies, our biases, and also what is going to work for providing us with the information we need rather than overindulgence.
15: I enjoyed the conversation, Ali Jassimi. Thank you so much.
16: Likewise, Larry. Good to be with you.
15: The survey says at least one said about 40% of us are avoiding the news altogether. A recent study and numbers sometimes even higher of the amount of people just saying, turn off the news. And that's okay to do occasionally, but it's something we can't, it's just not good for us to turn it off and not be aware at all. So I like the idea of finding comprehensive sources, getting a basic knowledge, and then moving on to something positive in your life that's not a negative news story necessarily. And people criticize news outlets sometimes and say, well, all you're reporting is the negative stuff. Why didn't you report the positive? And it's funny. I don't think we do that, for example. I think we're always on positive stories. Hey, the Rangers. I mean, with sports can often be very positive stories. Or where there is a problem, what people are trying to do to fix a problem can be a positive story. Or there's a festival coming up is a positive story. You know what I mean? This kind of, here's the weather, it's a sunny day. That's a positive story. There is. News outlets report positive stories. You just don't remember them. You don't. It's. We have a negative bias because we're hardwired to be aware of negative, because negative things were always potentially a danger to us. So when we were walking around with the clubs and the caves, we had to be aware of the negative because it was a survival instinct. We may have sat there on a rock at the end of the day and enjoyed a sunset, but we had to be aware of the negative. And that's always been the way it's been. We're still wired that way. So we remember the negative. We notice the negative more. We, it's the old story. You have a bad experience or you have a good experience. You tell somebody. You have a bad experience, you tell 10 people. Because, oh, my gosh, this traumatic bad experience. So it's the negative bias that we have to overcome. Your thoughts on this? More in a moment here on 570 News Radio and Rogers TV.
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16: The answer is moderation and making sure that we look at it with the notion of understanding our tendencies, our biases, and also what is going to work for providing us with the information we need. rather than overindulgence.
15: Everything in moderation, including moderation, I suppose. I'm Larry Fedorkin for Mike Farwell. Our guest moments ago there that you heard was Ali Jassimi. He's a researcher in developmental psychology, teaches across multiple universities in those fields, and something that I'm very interested in always. Well, two things. One, negative bias and the negative news. And secondly, the history of the human race and how we are hardwired for certain things in our lives that we have to understand. Our brains work in a certain way. We've come a long way since dragging our knuckles on the ground, but there are certain parts of us that still go back centuries and millennia as to the human race. And one of them is a survival instinct, right? And the survival instinct includes this negative bias where we have to be aware of the negative, the bad, we have to know. And that's to understand that that's partly our attraction to negative news is perhaps why we think there's so much of it. Well, there is a lot of it. As I pointed out a while ago, there's also good things out there. And I'm not saying that we have to be all sunshine and lollipops and only listen to the good stuff, because that's not survival. We have to be aware. But once we're aware, then sunshine lollipops wouldn't hurt you either for part of your day, right? Not at all. Not at all. It's the balance. It's the moderation. It's the awareness that because we have a tendency to be drawn to negativity, and it sits in our brain more so than a positive experience. It's more bothersome. It's more memorable. We have to just understand that these are things of the human race that we can also affect. We can also change, because we did develop. We did start to walk upright, and we did, you know, start to develop our knowledge and our brain and our ability to think. So if we can understand that and move beyond it, I think that's a man after my own heart right there who preaches that kind of stuff of understanding where we came from and how we operate in order to operate more efficiently and just, you know, happier down the road. So it is very interesting. We're drawn to the to this, and there is problematic news consumption, and as Ali Jassimi so rightly pointed out, there is the rage bait, the clickbait, all that kind of stuff, that because they know negativity drives clicks and attention and likes and all these things and retweets and what have you, and they purposely go after that, because that is that clicks and likes and all that are revenue based right now. So if I don't get enough likes on my podcast, why don't I just rant and rave and be negative and do all, and maybe I'll get a higher amount of views, and wow, there I go. Suddenly my podcast is more successful. There are people who make a business out of that, and it's sad, because it's not, though we're designed to have a negative bias for our own survival, we were not designed, our brains were not designed to function at this level of negativity. It's the problematic news consumption. So though a lot of people are avoiding news, simply walking away is not the answer. We have to work on kind of this moderation, if you will. So it's a great topic. It's a great topic. And I thank Ali Jassimi for coming on to explain it to us. On to some positive, as I said, Kitchener Rangers, Mike Farwell, coming up in about a half an hour, live from Kelowna, to give us the latest on that. And then, before that, but after that, if you will, these are both things, at 11 o'clock, so before Mike, but after the Memorial Cup and all that settles down, we'll turn our attention to World Cup, and we'll speak to an arts and culture manager from downtown Kitchener, BIA, about what's planned for watch parties and FIFA celebrations during the World Cup. That's coming up just after 11 o'clock here on News Radio 570 and Rogers TV.
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12: It's 11 o'clock, sunny, 23 degrees at the Boardwalk in Kitchener. I'm Matt Hutchison with the 570 News Radio Top Story. It started with too many calls to 911, and it ended with police officers in Kitchener being threatened with edged weapons. Regional police say it started around 3 this morning with an unidentified female calling 911 saying she'd been assaulted in a mall. Police say that turned out to be unfounded, but she kept calling 911 and officers had to go out to her home multiple times. The female allegedly came out with two edged weapons and threatened the officers. She was arrested without incident, now faces multiple criminal charges that include public mischief. 570 News Time, 11:01, time for Rogers Xfinity Internet traffic and weather together on the ones. Here's Luke Schultz.
13: Well, thanks, Matt. We're looking to the 401. Start things off. Eastbound lanes of traffic clear through Cambridge. The 6 is right to Milton and Mississauga. Get a little east of Dixie before you start to see the delays for that drive through Toronto. Westbound lanes of the 401, meanwhile, looking great. Mississauga to Cambridge to Woodstock. Nothing major on the go for the area highways. We just have some minor eastbound delays on Highway 7 through Shawn Station for the trip over to Guelph. 85 is looking good to St. Jacobs, over to Elmira. And the 7-8 drive is clear through New Hamburg, right over to Stratford. Not seeing any collisions on the go for the Town Drive right now either. It is a bit slow, though, on Blair Road or George Street, just between Blair and the Langdon Drive area. Looks like there's some work through there, squeezing things down. You're also going to find delays if you're making the drive between Hamilton and Cambridge on Highway 8, right by that Woodhill roundabout. Ongoing construction, slowing traffic in pretty much every direction. Now, if you spot any traffic problems on your drive today, you're welcome to call us. Hands free at Star 401. Time for the latest from 570 weather specialist Denise Andriecci.
1: Warm and just a little muggy today. 28 is our afternoon high, feeling more like 31. We have plenty of sunshine today and it's partly cloudy overnight. Chance of early day showers Wednesday, otherwise sunshine and near 25 and 21 for Thursday. Our high today, 28 degrees.
12: Right now outside the 570 News Radio studio in the sunshine, 23 degrees. A Bank of Canada senior official says we need to rethink our approaches to education and training as young people face a difficult labor market marked by low turnover and high long-term unemployment. Michelle Zadikian with the Canadian Press has the story.
7: Nicholas Vincent, an external deputy governor at the Bank of Canada, says young people are overrepresented in the ranks of the unemployed and face challenges with being unemployed for longer. In addition to a slowing economy, Vincent pointed to structural factors, including an influx of young immigrants that intensified competition for entry-level jobs, a mismatch of young workers' skills and employers' needs, and the growth of AI. He says we need to ask how we can better prepare young people for the new realities of the job market, make it easier for those who lose their jobs to reskill quickly, and ask what role should educational institutions play. Michelle Zedekian, The Canadian Press.
12: Your Kitchener Rangers are rolling at the Memorial Cup. Two decisive victories to open the tournament has the East Avenue Blue a win away from the final. The final game of the round robin goes tonight against Chicoutimi. Mike Farwell and Josh Piercy have the call. The pregame show begins at 8:30. News next at 11:30. I'm Matt Hutchison.
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15: With my special guest, Mike Farwell, after 11:30 this morning, live from Kelowna, to talk about what happened so far in the game tonight and this upcoming week in Memorial Cup hockey, of which the Kitchener Rangers are dominating so far, 2-0. That is excellent. Mike Farwell coming up just after 11:30. At noon, our 12 o'clock talkback hour. We do that every day, of course, but today I have a few suggestions as to what you might want to talk about, but it is up to you in the 12 o'clock talkback hour, where we open up the phone lines just absolutely. It's all open, and whatever you'd like to talk about, we are willing to at least hear, if not discuss, coming up in our noon to 1 hour. Right now, and as we've been talking, a lot of attention on the Rangers and the Memorial Cup right now, and also, I guess, Stanley Cup playoffs are going on. We love the Jays. Yeah, lots going on. But in a couple of weeks' time, it's happening so fast, a lot of attention will focus to the World Cup, the extended format, the multiple locations, and, of course, a number of them being games in Canada and six up the highway in Toronto. Here to talk about some of the plans for watch parties and FIFA celebrations in downtown Kitchener, the Arts and Culture Manager for Downtown Kitchener, BIA, is Arnold Yeskes, and he joins us. Good morning, Arnold.
10: Good morning. Thank you so much for having me.
15: Well, thanks for coming on. It is coming up. We were kind of talking about this, how it seems far away, but it's not. And I guess for you guys who've been planning this for a long time, it is coming up fast.
10: Yeah, it's coming up very fast. You know, the FIFA World Cup happens every 4 years, but I feel like this last year just felt like a couple of weeks, especially these last few months, just trying to find out how we can have Downtown Kitchener included in the festivities.
15: And how are we going to do that?
10: Well, we are very excited to announce that the Downtown Kitchener BIA is hosting a program called DTK Welcomes the World. And that is the Waterloo Region's only full tournament screening in Downtown Kitchener. So at the Kitchener Market, we are bringing in a 21-foot screen that will be placed on the piazza, which is just the outdoor courtyard, just out front of the main doors there. and we will be showcasing 100 plus of the FIFA World Cup games. So whichever team you are supporting, there will be a screen there and some live broadcasting for you to come and enjoy.
15: Well, wow. Okay. Because I think the FIFA tournament this year used to be like 64 games. It's only about 104 games. So almost all of them, you're saying.
10: Correct. Yeah. And to your point, so FIFA for the last few tournaments was 32 teams. This year, they expanded it to 48 teams. So now the games, there are 104. So almost all of them. There are a few that are played on the West Coast. So it's a bit later for us. So those are the few that we won't be broadcasting, but I believe it's about 101 games that we are showing.
15: Wow. Yeah. But I mean, even that, and I understand that, you know, some time constraints and bylaws and things like that, but even those West Coast games aren't that bad. I mean, considering that we would watch games at 8 in the morning and middle of the night, if there are, you know, other places around the world, we've always done that.
10: Yeah, absolutely. The last World Cup was in Qatar, and myself, I was up at 5 a.m. to catch all the games. So this is just such an incredible opportunity. One, many of the games, as you mentioned, are hosted in Canada, and the timing of the games, it just works perfectly. So it was really, it was kind of a no-brainer just to think of, you know, bringing this activation to downtown and celebrating the World Cup.
15: Well, and part of it too is because you can sit at home and watch the game all by yourself if you want. But part of watching big events, and especially like FIFA, is being part of a multitude. Being in a crowd watching a sporting event, is there's nothing like it.
10: Absolutely. The atmosphere is super important. And, you know, that's why we want to have a big screen, because we find that adds to the atmosphere. And just having people around you, whether they're cheering for the same team or the opposing team, is still adds to the environment and just an overall experience. So we're very excited to bring that.
15: So you'll be there for what's game one, June 12th, is that right?
10: Yes. So opening ceremony is June 11th, and then it runs all the way until July 19th. So like I said, about 101 games. And it's, like I said, it's a free screening. So there's going to be lots of tables, lots of comfortable seating. There's bathrooms, parking on site. And there is a bar as well that will be open for every game 3 p.m. onwards daily. And then I should mention that for the Canada game specifically, we are hosting block parties is what we're calling it. So for 2 hours before each Canada game, there will be live music, there'll be vendors, lots of games, activities available for all ages, free to attend the entire month long.
15: Wow. But otherwise, I mean, vendors and bars and things, otherwise free, just to show up and be a part of it is free.
10: Absolutely. And the whole experience is to bring people downtown. So whether they are attending the bar or not, we encourage everyone to shop or eat and explore into our downtown, whether it's before or after the game. And again, we're just creating this really cool FIFA World Cup culture in our beautiful downtown core.
15: And that's right at Carl Zara Square or the...
10: No, so this is Kitchener Markets. Yeah, Kitchener
15: okay,
10: Markets.
15: Sorry.
10: Yeah, no worries. So right on the piazza is what we call it, which is just right. That large open courtyard just out front of the main doors of the Kitchener Market. So
15: right,
10: plugs in beautifully there, because the Kitchener Market just installed a beautiful new bar on the inside. They have bathrooms, parking on site. It has everything that you need for a perfect event.
15: Now, not connected to you, but the bars themselves, not necessarily connected to these events. The bars themselves have the option to stay open till 4, I think, some of them. Do you know anything about that, if they're going to do it or it's just
10: yeah.
15: part of what you're doing anyway?
10: I don't have any names off the top of my head for any that are staying late. I definitely think it's a really cool opportunity, especially for the sports bars. And again, we have those West Coast games where some of them will go until maybe 1 in the morning. So if, you know, if fans want to stick around and enjoy some beverages or celebrate their team winning or just even being a part of the World Cup, I think it's a really cool opportunity for our businesses, for our bars, especially the sports bars. And I hope many of them take advantage of it. We won't be definitely operating until that late. So hopefully after the games wrap up at our watch parties, people can explore into the bars and businesses in downtown.
15: Now, as your role as arts and culture manager of the BIA in Kitchener, there's one thing, but I'm hearing now that you're also a big fan of the game and of the World Cup.
10: Yeah. I mean, I was very passionate about bringing the game here. And that comes from, of course, my passion of the game. But also, you know, aside from me just loving soccer, it makes perfect sense to do something like this, because it's 6 weeks of active programming in our downtown's East End. It's a great opportunity for our nearby businesses, for the Kitchener market. And I guess I should mention too that we are also working with some corporate companies from outside the downtown and offering packages to bring their staff members to come work outside of Workhouse, which is a co-working office space right beside the Kitchener market. So it's a great way for other offices or businesses to have like a team bonding experience, come downtown. They have an office space that they can work out of. They can watch some soccer, maybe enjoy some food while they're at it. So as much as it is exciting for me to watch soccer, it's also just such an incredible opportunity that checks off so many boxes that can help our downtown, especially the East End.
15: Wow, that sounds like a great idea, that too. Yeah, get the group up there. Make it a group event, a work event. That'd be great.
10: Absolutely.
15: Yeah. By the way, do you have a team you generally cheer for in World Cup, or is it Go Canada Go now? It's hard because so many people in Canada have ethnic backgrounds, and that's the country they cheer for. But here, finally, Canada is I know we're in tough, but we're here.
10: Absolutely. I think anytime Canada is in the World Cup, it's always Go Canada Go. That's number one. My team is, of course, always Spain, always has been Spain. But when Canada is in the World Cup, they are number one. And I encourage everybody to, if you already have a team this year, you can have two teams. We need to support Canada. We need to cheer for them and see how far they can get. And that's why we're doing the special celebrations for the Canada Games, because we just want to celebrate seeing our country in the big game. And again, once in a lifetime opportunity that it's even being held in Canada. Who knows when and if we'll see that again. So it's Go Canada Go until the very end.
15: Well, my prediction is, and it's also the same for the Olympics, is this is a new model that I think is the way it's going to have to work, because it's tougher and tougher for one city, one area to host a massive event like a World Cup or an Olympics. Spreading it out this way, I think, is the future, frankly.
10: Absolutely. I couldn't agree more. And that's also, again, why we wanted to host a watch party here in Kitchener. Toronto is going to be very, very, very busy. So to help spread it out, you can stay right here in Kitchener or come visit us here in Kitchener and enjoy all of the soccer right here in our downtown.
15: Great idea. By the way, I guess you heard that Jesse Marsh is staying on as coach for another four years?
10: Yes, and as he should, yeah.
15: And Alfonso Davies, somebody said, yes, he's going to play. Like, he's had a knee injury, but somebody was pretty positive, I heard this morning, saying that he's going to play. I don't know if you've heard anything about that.
10: I'm holding my breath. He is a very important piece for our team. I really, really hope that he does get to play, because he is our leader. He could push us very forward. And, yeah, fingers crossed.
15: Well, I mean, and he's obviously he's not the only player, but it's a different team when he's on the pitch with our team. So,
10: absolutely.
15: So back to this. All right. So it starts June 12th with that game. Yeah. There's the street parties ahead of time. There's can people check out the Kitchener BIA if they want to know more information, or where can they find?
10: Yeah, absolutely. So we post consistent information on our social media. So that's DT Kitchener on Instagram or Facebook Downtown Kitchener. But if you want to see just general information or even the full broadcast schedule, you can just head to downtownkitchener.ca, head to events, and you'll be able to see all of the dates there.
15: Well, I know it's been a lot of hard work, and it's soon to come to fruition. I mean, I know it's a lot of Go Rangers Go, but soon after will be World Cup fever, and this is a perfect place for it. So Absolutely. Thank you for all your work. Arnold, thank you for your time today.
10: My pleasure. Thank you so much for having me.
15: Arnold Yeskes is Arts and Culture Manager for the Downtown Kitchener BIA. And we're just talking about all the plans for the FIFA watch parties. So visit their website and find out more about that, sort of to re-up everything we just talked about. Because, yes, you will have World Cup fever in a couple of weeks. It is happening. It's coming faster than like I said, it seemed far away for a while and kind of even still does now because of all our attentions being drawn. But it's close, and it's happening. This is 570 News Radio. Back with more in a moment.
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19: What's up? Alien here. You know, from space. And... Whoa, I'm loving people's reactions to the news that Lotto Max now has more chances to win, with up to 90 new prizes of $100,000. 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
10: It's a great way for other offices or businesses to have like a team bonding experience. Come downtown. They have an office space that they can work out of. They can watch some soccer, maybe enjoy some food while they're at it. So as much as it is exciting for me to watch soccer, it's also just such an incredible opportunity that checks off so many boxes that can help our downtown, especially the East End.
15: Man, that is very cool. It's Larry Fedoric in for Mike Farwell. That was our guest moments ago, Arnold Yeskas, Arts and Culture Manager for the Downtown Kitchener BIA, about the watch parties outside the market, 21-foot screen. And what he was talking about there is sort of the nearby space where you could set up a work event with, 10, 15, 20 people from work, and go to this space next to where the screen will be, still be able to work, be able to plug in and work from there and have a workspace, access to food, and then have the big, be part of the watch party, you know, as a work event. So there's that idea as well, which they've worked in. And be prepared for this big screen to be operating for just over 100 games in the World Cup this year, and the total will be 104 games over the month because of the expanded teams made eligible for the World Cup and for the therefore expanded games. You know, and I don't want to get all flag wavy here, but I was looking down the roster, number of games in Toronto and Vancouver, and then the number of cities across the U.S. that are hosting games. I mean, there's Boston, Philadelphia, so on and so forth across their country, and then several cities in Mexico as well. And I was like, wow, this has never been done before. In my opinion, it's the way it should always be done, instead of one place and you know, sort of the It's usually one city, but you know that same with the Olympics is with FIFA. A city gets involved, but then it's the province, state, or territory, and it's the federal government, and everybody kind of has to pitch in for this to work. And because you need multiple stadiums, who's got multiple FIFA size stadiums? They are built for the World Cup, and then often they find them tough to repurpose. And they become white elephants, and they get run down and eventually have to be torn down. So, economically, socially, a lot of times it's just not feasible. I think this is a great idea. It's not that It always has to be what other continent could sort of say, well, we can have it in multiple countries across the continent. The toughest one is probably North America, because North America is basically Canada, the U.S., and Mexico. By the way, North America has 33 countries, 35 countries. Did you know this? Did you know this? North America has well over 30 countries. Most of the countries we consider Latin America or Central America are actually continent-wise. They are North America. So there you go, a bit of trivia for you. So in this case, you know, I don't think Ecuador is going to be hosting a World Cup, but game or no, Ecuador is South America. Panama, but the big countries are going to do it. Could Europe do it either for a Euro or a World Cup?

0: not down there 101 times, but you're down there 10 or 20 or 50. You know, it's a great opportunity. And to me, television has helped soccer to me more than any other sport. Because the problem always with soccer or footy is it's one of the biggest playing fields in all of sports. The pitch is the biggest. Other than, like, what else? Horse racing, or auto racing, where the track just goes for miles and miles. I mean, there's those. It's a little bit different, I guess, as an example. But it's just, you go straight human being team sports. You know, I remember my first professional basketball game. It was like, wow, the intimacy. This is wow, basketball. Watching tennis can be like that. It's pretty intimate, pretty small playing field in comparison. Hockey is good for that. Baseball is massive, but the action is often just in a small space between pitcher, catcher, batter. But soccer is this big pitch, and people who love the game are able to watch it on that big level. But for television, you're just watching a bunch of little mini players running around this massive green space. What's the appeal? And it's nil-nil after the game. You know what I mean? What's the appeal? Television was able to close it up, if you will, if that's a term. Was able to bring it to us in a way where we could see, where they could zoom in and we could see the efforts that these players make and understand the skill set that these players possess, the way they manage that ball, the way they run and pass and kick, and is just unbelievable, the skill set that these top athletes in soccer have, right? And television was able to bring us that. So as much as I say, yeah, go watch a game live if you can get a ticket, boy, that's a great experience also. But if you can be, you know, have the best of both worlds, where you're in a crowd in downtown Kitchener, plus you're watching it on a TV, which is able to bring you all the close-ups and the nuance, that is just going to be the best of experiences. So congratulations to the downtown Kitchener BIA for setting this up. I know it must have been a lot of work and getting all the permissions and getting the screen and getting the, you know, just the infrastructure, if you will, of putting that all together. And it all begins June 12th with that first game in Toronto, which is, boy, that's going to be quick. It's only a couple of weeks, I know, but a couple of weeks is going to go fast. And that is, of course, after we are done with Rangers hockey, which I have a feeling we are not going to be done until this Sunday's final in Kelowna, the final game. There's much to accomplish. Well, certainly one more game before that. So I guess, yes, much to accomplish. And it sure looks good, feels good right now, though, doesn't it? It's good to be in this position. It kind of goes on a scale. You're happy to win the OHL. You're happy to be in the Memorial Cup. You want a game, you're happy to win a game. And now you win two games, and now you're still happy, but now you're going, all right, let's just do this, right? Mike Farwell is live in Kelowna, the voice of the Rangers and the voice of the Mike Farwell Show, bringing you the games. And he is our guest just after the news on 570 News Radio and Rogers TV.
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9: It's 11:30, bright sunshine, 24 degrees. I'm Matt Hutchison with the 570 News Radio top story. Happening now, a major ion disruption in Kitchener. Regional police say an ion train and a pickup truck collided in the area of King Street West and Louisa Street. That's near Wren at Midtown, the former Grand River Hospital. Police confirmed there were minor injuries reported. Grand River Transit says trains are not running between Willis Way, Waterloo Public Square Station, and Kitchener Market Station. Service between Laurier, Waterloo Park, and Willis Way using only one track in both directions. Service between Kitchener Market and Borden also single track in both directions. Now there are shuttle buses running between Laurier Waterloo Park Station and Borden Station. Riders should check the Grand River and Ion websites for disruption and detour details. 570 News Time, 11:31. Time for Rogers Xfinity Internet traffic and weather together on the ones. Here's Luke Schultz with details on how that ion disruption is impacting your drive.
10: Well, thanks, Matt. Yeah, the focus for the drive is definitely this collision in Kitchener. Like you said, the ion train crash on King Street West. That's right through the area of Louisa Street. We're hearing from regional police of minor injuries there, but the trains have been stopped. Northbound King Street traffic closed between Wellington Street South and Andrew Street. So you'll need to avoid that area. As you can probably imagine, southbound traffic pretty heavy too as folks make their way past that, checking out what's going on. But again, the northbound lanes of traffic closed on King Street West, right from Wellington Street up towards Andrew Street. So do avoid that if you can. That's the major issue on the go right now. You do see some delays as well due to road work in Cambridge on Blair Road between George Street and Langdon Drive. Just a little bit of a squeeze there. On the area highways, Highway 7's clear to Guelph. 85's looking okay right now to St. Jacobs over towards Elmira. And the 78 drive's cleared to New Hamburg out to Stratford. On the 401, eastbound traffic clear through Cambridge, right to Milton, on to Mississauga. Westbound lanes of traffic also clear, but if you spot any traffic problems, you're welcome to call us hands-free at Star 401. Time for the latest from 570 weather specialist Denise Andriecci.
11: Warm today and a little muggy. Our daytime high is 28. It will feel more like 31, very high UV index. Chance of early day showers Wednesday, then sun and cloud and near 25. Our high for today, 28 degrees.
9: Right now, outside the 570 News Radio studio, sunny and 24 degrees. A Kitchener resident facing multiple criminal charges for allegedly calling 911 over and over again, then threatening officers who came out to speak to her. Regional police say it began around 3 this morning when an unidentified female called 911 to say she'd been assaulted in a shopping mall. Police say that claim was deemed to be unfounded, but she allegedly called 911 repeatedly after that, and officers had to go out a few times to her home around Old Chicopee Drive and Ottawa Street. Police say at one point she came out with two edged weapons and threatened the officers. She was arrested without incident. Right back at it for your Kitchener Rangers tonight at the Memorial Cup after thumping the Western champion Everett Silvertips last night. The East Avenue Blue get the Q champion Chicoutimi Saugonine tonight. Mike Farwell and Josh Piercy begin the coverage with the pregame show at 8:30. Before the hockey, a little baseball action. Catch the first few innings of the Blue Jays and Marlins from Rogers Center starting at 7. News next at 12 noon. I'm Matt Hutchison, 570 News Radio.
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13: With my special guest, and what great circumstances to be talking to the host of the Mike Farwell Show and the voice of the Rangers live from my Kelowna is Mike Farwell. Good morning, Mike.
14: I very like that. You've got a knack for it, Larry. You've got a knack for it.
13: great circumstances to have you on today. I mean, you want to think positive. You want to think that we'd be here 2-0, but they're tough teams. But here we are, 2-0. And in my opinion, 5-0 and 6-2 are not just wins. They are statements. I mean, would you concur?
14: I would concur wholeheartedly, especially with that 6-2 last night. And, you know, you said it right off the bat there, Larry, that, you know, these are all good teams. And I think I may have mentioned when we last talked, or perhaps I mentioned it through the course of a broadcast, but landing here last Wednesday in Kelowna to get ready for the games, which began on Friday, plenty of time to go down that proverbial rabbit hole, right? And look at all of the teams and the statistics and what led them to the championships that they were successful in earning in their respective leagues. And it was pretty easy for me to make a case for any of these teams to emerge ultimately as the champion when the Memorial Cup is decided this coming Sunday. And so you look at the quality of the opposition, and I'm not going to disguise the fact. I mean, I've been a lifelong Kitchener Rangers fan before I was even a Rangers broadcaster. So to be a fan of the team and hope for the best for them as a fan, and of course, just want the best for the team that you get to know so well, I try to look through it with as objective a lens as I can. And the host team on Friday that the Rangers beat 5-0, Kelowna, maybe the weakest team in the bunch. They are here because they are the hosts, but they were eliminated in the second round of their playoffs. But going into last night, the Everett Silvertips, regarded by many as the premier team at this tournament, though they have been dismissive of the favorites tag. I don't think there are many that doubt they are, or should I say now, were the favorites. And Kitchener got out to a 2-0 lead. And I felt as though Everett kind of found their game and carried the play for quite some time, coming back to tie it 2-2. But not long after Everett tied it, the Rangers would go ahead again, and they went ahead for good, really pouring it on from there. And as you said, that statement 6-2 win. So Kitchener, at this point, we know, will at least be in the semifinals on Friday.
13: Is there, other than, of course, the hometown Kelowna Rockets, is there, I mean, you mentioned last time we talked that Everett was the only team that was able to kind of take the bus to Kelowna, being up in northern Washington. Are they a kind of a local favorite? Is there a home team cheering advantage in any way at this tournament?
14: I think the greatest advantage in that regard would be for the host Kelowna Rockets.
13: Sure.
14: There were
13: okay.
14: Everett fans here for sure. But one of the great things about this tournament, Larry, is it really is just a celebration of junior hockey. So yes, geographically, the Silvertips are the next closest team. And there were plenty of Silvertips jerseys in the crowd last night. But you know what? It's hard to walk around not just the arena, but the city of Kelowna right now without running into Rangers fans. You see Sarnia Sting jerseys. You see Brantford Bulldogs jerseys. You see Oshawa Generals jerseys. You name it. The fans are here. They've come out in droves to celebrate junior hockey. And outside of the hosts, I'm not sure there would be another you could decide is a prohibitive favorite crowd preference in any way. But I will also add the crowds. And I was wondering about this last night. You know, the Kelowna Rockets, the host team, are 0-2. And last night's game featured their rivals from Everett and the team from Ontario. How would the crowds respond? Well, more than 6,000 people in that building last night. Really nice crowd for a Monday night here.
13: Oh, for sure. And I've always liked that it's a round robin tournament. It's not quarterfinals, semifinals, best of sevens. Here we are. It's packed into about a week in a town. And it's, I love that idea. I love that idea. That's a great way to celebrate junior hockey.
14: I've actually just been working on a story that you're going to hear tomorrow on 570 News Radio with a group that calls themselves the Junior Hockey Junkies. And they have been attending tournaments and they're now well into their 60s, some of them even into their 70s. But they've been attending this tournament since 1999. That's when their favorite team, the Calgary Hitmen, were in it. And once they came to that tournament, that one was held in Ottawa back in 1999. They were hooked and they said, you know, a lot of us used to go to the Grey Cup every year, as you know, many Canadian sports fans would do, Larry. But they decided, wait a minute, you mean I can get 10 days of hockey instead of just one day of football? Sign me up for that. And they've been signing up for that 10 days of hockey ever since. So the round robin has its pros and cons, I guess. I do like the fact that it is that 10-day tournament that you get to enjoy. There's plenty of good junior hockey to watch through it all. Some are critical of the single elimination format here. Yes, you get to play every team in the round robin, but when it comes to the semifinals and even the finals, you could be an undefeated team when you arrive in the finals, but then lose that final game and it's over. There's no 2 out of 3. There's no double knockout. And so again, there's pros, there's cons, but we're certainly enjoying the junior hockey thus far here in Kelowna.
13: You've raised a couple of questions, but just one more of a comment. Speaking of decades, Brad Flynn, how about that? I was just hearing about that the other day, and that the generations that there's been a Flynn as part of this
14: tournament,
13: junior hockey, I guess.
14: It really is a great story, and I'm always hesitant when it comes to people with pedigree, if you will, in the game. For example, Mike McKenzie, the general manager of the Kitchener Rangers, is the son of the one and only hockey insider, the ultimate hockey insider, Bob McKenzie. But Mike is very much his own man. Brad, too, is very much his own man. But it's hard to overlook Brad's father, Danny, who is a junior hockey coaching legend. He's in the Nova Scotia Sports Hall of Fame from his roots in Halifax. He has appeared, Danny Flynn, Brad's father, in six Memorial Cups as a coach, winning one time. And wouldn't you know, Danny met Brad's mother, Elaine, through the course of his hockey coaching career. And prior to their meeting in the 1990s, she had been as a business administrator to a Memorial Cup with the Oshawa Generals. So Elaine's been to 7, Danny's been to 6, and Brad now as a coach is in his first. But when he was a young boy with Danny doing all that coaching, Brad would follow along and be there as a fan. But it goes back to the 1990s. So every decade since the 1990s, there has been a Flynn in one way or another associated with this Memorial Cup tournament.
13: I think it's a great story. And I always think, too, that if you're in a line of succession of somewhere, that it may help you get a look. But to stay and contribute, you also have to back that up. You have to have the talent. So there is that as well. The format itself, so is it possible that everybody after tonight is got one loss? I'm trying to figure this out. And what happens?
14: So it's possible after tomorrow night because Kelowna, well, no, actually, I guess, yes. After tonight, everybody could have one loss. Kelowna already having two.
13: Right.
14: And tomorrow, Kelowna wraps up the round robin versus Everett. Tonight, Kitchener and Chicoutimi. The Rangers are 2-0, Chicoutimi 1-1. So big game for both teams. Chicoutimi wants to get that second win and improve their chances of moving through. And of course, if the Rangers can win tonight, they will automatically get a berth in the Sunday final. So just imagine that. It's Tuesday, and if Kitchener can win tonight, they get 5 days off. Well, four, I guess. Wednesday, Thursday, Friday, Saturday before the championship game on Sunday. It's a lot to wrap one's head around, Larry, and I find that in this world of instant gratification, we're always looking for. I was getting questions even after the first game when the Rangers won 5-0 over Kelowna last Friday. Well, what does this mean for the standings? And does Kitchener automatically at least get to the tiebreaker lots of different things are still in play. If necessary, a tiebreaker in the tournament will be played on Thursday night, then the semifinals on Friday, and then the championship on Sunday. I think the most important thing for Rangers fans to keep in mind right now is a win tonight and you're automatically into the Sunday championship. So focus on that. If the Rangers lose tonight, we'll figure out what that means when we look at the standings.
13: Okay, good point. Now, I heard your report earlier about Chicoutimi. And again, we made this point where there's really no interleague play per se. So here we are against this team who scored a lot of goals and didn't allow a lot of goals this year. What are we looking at tonight against Chicoutimi?
14: We are looking at a team from Quebec that is as skilled as any team in this tournament. Those 321 goals they scored in the regular season of the Quebec Maritimes Junior Hockey League was some kind of number. So they definitely have some offensive flair. They're not quite as big and heavy, as we might say, as the Western teams the Rangers have already faced, particularly Kelowna. But the skill and the speed of this Chicoutimi team is going to be something for the Kitchener Rangers to deal with. The Saguenayens, that's the nickname where they call them the Sags in Chicoutimi, are coming off a 49-win regular season, which is more than the Rangers had in their regular season. That was the second most in Saguenayens franchise history, and they are led by the winningest coach in Quebec Maritimes Junior Hockey League history, in Yannick Jean, who also acts as the team's GM. So lots of talent on the ice, lots of skill on the ice, some decent speed as well. And some have said, arguably, the best goaltender in this tournament is in goal for Chicoutimi. Now, based on the way the Rangers have started and their goaltender, Christian Kirsch, I might argue that point right now. But coming in, that's what we know about Chicoutimi.
13: Well, the thing I love about sports in general is all that and all the stats, and it's great to look at them, but then there's any given day on any given game, right?
14: Well, and that comes right back to the cruelty of this tournament format, right? The good news is if the Rangers were to lose tonight, they're not out, but the round robin comes at you fast. You only get three games to kind of make your mark and get your position for the semifinals or the finals. But once you get down to that, it's that single game elimination. But I think you're absolutely right. On any given day, and we can look to last night as one of those days for the Kitchener Rangers, where Kitchener was just the better team than Everett on this night. It's possible, if not likely, those teams will have to meet again. And you know Everett will be looking for a different outcome on that day as well. It's one of the things that makes sports great, that's for sure.
13: Now, you, Mike Farwell, we talked about Kelowna. It's a great place and all that. But how are you enjoying the tournament and the workload and the day-to-day that you have taken on here to be there as the voice of the Rangers? How are you enjoying the week?
14: I'm absolutely loving it. I mentioned earlier about the junior hockey junkies who are here on their 27th consecutive Memorial Cup. While I haven't done all of those trips with them, I've been in the league a while and I would consider myself a junior hockey junkie as well. So even though these are supposed to be quote unquote vacation days, on my calendar, it's great. I thoroughly enjoyed both Saturday and Sunday. Heading down from the hotel to the rink just to watch junior hockey. This is outside of the World Junior Tournament, really. This is some of the best we're going to get to see in this country. And it's literally in my front yard here in Kelowna with that little walk from the hotel down to the arena. So I love being around the game. I love being around the people in the game. And frankly, I get so excited by the stories. I'm so happy to be able to share them with the audience back home and get them posted to our website at kitchener.citynews.ca, hoping that the enthusiasm I have for this is a little bit contagious and fans are enjoying some of those stories, like the Flynn family story and their four decades of Memorial Cups and the other stories that are going to be coming throughout this week.
13: I think they are. Love having you on about this, and we're lucky to have you out there. 8:30 tonight for the pregame, as always, I believe, and 9 o'clock puck drop with Mike Farwell and Josh Piercy. Mike, terrific. Thanks for getting up early to do this as well. I appreciate it.
14: Larry, it is absolutely my pleasure. Thanks for holding things down back home, and I look forward to our next chat.
13: You bet. Mike Farwell, the Mike Farwell Show host and the voice of the Rangers, setting us up for Chicoutimi tonight. And you know what? I'm not going to say anything else about it. I'm just going to cross the fingers and thumbs up and hope for the best on that. And certainly a wonderful performance so far for our Rangers. This is 570 News Radio. We're also on Rogers TV. More in a moment.
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14: On any given day, and we can look to last night as one of those days for the Kitchener Rangers, where Kitchener was just the better team than Everett on this night. It's possible, if not likely, those teams will have to meet again. And you know Everett will be looking for a different outcome on that day as well. It's one of the things that makes sports great, that's for sure.
13: Yeah, that anything can happen. I was talking about that earlier, how you can be the best and going up against the best, and for a split second, or you can be down half a stride or make a play a split second too late, and it's all the difference. And it's especially in a fast game like hockey and at the level of major junior, it's amazing any given day, which is the topic we were talking about. That's Mike Farwell, in case you didn't know. And I'm Larry Fedorik, sitting in for Mike Farwell today because Mike is technically on vacation to be doing these Rangers games up in Kelowna for the Memorial Cup, and has been doing wonderful reports from there in between the games, and taking some time to kind of fill us in on his own show here while in Kelowna. So it's game three of the round robin. It's four teams. Everybody plays each other once. So this is our third game of the initial round robin. And we're into the semifinals at the very least. And a win tonight automatically kicks us into the final game for the Memorial Cup on the Sunday. They always leave room. And Mike made the good point, I'm glad he did, when I asked him about, because I kind of like the idea that it's a round robin and that the Major Junior is not a series of playoffs and best of sevens, that it's because that'll be for a lot of these players who move on to professional hockey. That'll be, other than world hockey events, that's pretty much the end of tournament play for them, because tournaments are what you played a lot of as a kid growing up through hockey. Tournaments. And it's almost like Major Junior, the final tournament, Memorial Cup, either sets you up for, we made it to the Memorial Cup, which if your hockey career ends then it's like, wow, this is, we did it. And then for those whose hockey career is going to move on, it's almost like a goodbye to that format, and now we're into, best of sevens. But Mike fairly made the point, and rightly made the point of you know, there's the positives and negatives, there's the goods and bads, there's the for and against for this round-robin tournament format. And if by any chance we should drop a game against Chicoutimi tonight, then you have to figure out what happens, because there's, I think, one more game tomorrow. And then what happens if the three favorites each have a loss and they, like, how do you, I don't know. I don't know whether you start counting goals for and against. I don't know. But we're at least, we know we're moving on. So that's pretty cool. And in the format, they allow for a tie and a tiebreaker night and then a semifinal night, which would be Friday. And then the game Sunday. And there is that argument of, you know, if you played, let's say, potentially a team could have to play in a tiebreaker and a semifinal and then play Sunday. And is that better than winning tonight and resting all the way up till Sunday? I don't know. It's an age old argument, the rest versus rust argument. But, you know, tonight, if we should happen to win and move into the game automatically for Sunday, it's not that much of a rest. It's not like, who was it? Carolina that was off for 10 days or more. It's 4 days. And I always say, I kind of lean towards the rest category at this time of year when you've played all those season games. And who isn't playing hurt right now in some way? There's little bumps and bruises and just maybe fatigue and mental stress that you've played with all year. You don't want a couple of extra days off to kind of deal with that and then get back on it. So I like the rest idea. So I'm hoping, you know, I'm hoping for a win either way, of course, but a win would give us the rest idea. I think that's in a tournament like this at this time of the season, I think that's almost an advantage. Again, not an expert, just me kind of wondering aloud. Game tonight with Mike Farwell and Josh Piercy. 8:30 is the pregame show, and 9 o'clock puck drop. Rangers and Chicoutimi. I guess I should say Kitchener and Chicoutimi and the Rangers versus the Sangin. Man, exciting times. Okay, this is the Mike Farwell Show. I'm Larry Fedoric, filling in, as always, at 12 o'clock. It's our 12 o'clock talk back hour. Get some topics in mind. I have a few suggestions, but it's up to you. We open up the phone lines right after the news here on 570 News Radio and Rogers TV.
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9: Good afternoon. It's 12 o'clock. Bright sunshine, 24 degrees at the Boardwalk in Kitchener. I'm Matt Hutchison with the 570 News Radio top story. Well, happening now, there is no ION train service between the Waterloo Public Square Station and the Kitchener Market Station after a pickup truck collided with an ION train. The crash happened in the King Street West and Louisa Street area. That's near Wren at Midtown in Kitchener. Police say there were minor injuries. This crash is impacting service on some other ION lines, with some trains having to use one track only. Riders should check for route details on the GRT and ION websites. But it's not just the ions being impacted. Police have closed King Street for the investigation and cleanup. That will have an effect on vehicle traffic. With more on that, it's time for Rogers Xfinity Internet Traffic and Weather together on the ones. Here's Brent Cater.
14: Thanks, Matt. We'll begin in town in Kitchener. We're still watching a collision involving the ION in a vehicle. It's in the area of King Street West and Louisa Street, right near Central Fresh Market. Now, police say the northbound lanes on King Street are closed between Andrew Street and Wellington Street South as the investigation into that incident remains ongoing. So drivers are asked to avoid that area for the time being. Again, that's the northbound lanes on King Street closed between Andrew Street and Wellington Street South. Area highways, not looking bad through the region this hour, not seeing any collisions to mention, and traffic's moving up to speed. And the 401 drive eastbound out of Woodstock cleared to the region. Sixes, Milton, Mississauga moving well. Westbound side, though, a little bit of volume coming up to Highway 6 South, so do be aware of that. But once you're past that, it looks clear through towards Cambridge and out to Woodstock. If you do spot any other traffic problems, call us hands-free at Star 401. Now, the latest from 570, weather specialist Denise Andriecci.
11: Warm today and a little muggy. Our daytime high is 28. It will feel more like 31, very high UV index. Chance of early day showers Wednesday, then sun and cloud and near 25. Our high for today, 28 degrees.
9: Right now, outside the 570 News Radio studio, bright sunshine and 24 degrees. Police are looking for whoever's responsible for what they call hate-motivated graffiti at a Kitchener church. Regional police say it happened sometime between 3 and 4 in the morning on Sunday. Officers found graffiti on the backs of seats in a vehicle on the property. Police confirmed to 570 News Radio this happened at a church just off Ira Needles Boulevard, but in the interest of not identifying a victim, they can't say more. Anyone who knows anything about what happened is asked to call police or Crime Stoppers. Ontario's high-priced housing market putting some borrowers under severe financial strain. A new report from Equifax Canada says mortgage delinquencies in the province have jumped 52% year-over-year. Across the country, the report says insolvency volumes have risen to the highest level since 2009. They were up almost 19% year over year, with the report suggesting that many consumers may have reached a financial inflection point. Lots of sports on the radio tonight. It begins with the Blue Jays and Marlins. Game time on 570 News Radio is 7 o'clock. 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The Rangers rolled over the Western Conference champion, or the Western champion, Elvis Sivertips 6-2 last night. Game time tonight, 9 o'clock. News next at 12:30.
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0: Don't talk back.
1: Just finish cleaning up your room. Let's see that dust out with that broom.
2: Welcome to the 12 o'clock talk back hour. What are your thoughts? What are your topics? What are your subjects? What would you like to talk about? I've got a few ideas I'm going to throw out there as well, things that are happening, and I'm going to share those. But really, up to you to put on the old thinking cap, as they used to say, and something that's on your mind you want to share today, do it on the 12 o'clock talk back hour here on 570 News Radio. And we first, though, go to Jersey Bill. Jersey Bill, hey, how are you?
3: Hey, how you doing? Good to talk to you, Larry.
2: You as well.
3: I sort of missed you over the months here.
2: Well, it's great to be back.
3: Yeah, I would have to say I really do appreciate what Kitchen is doing out there, and I wish them all the luck in the world there to get to that Memorial Cup, which they seem to be at least halfway towards. But, as I've talked to Mike in the past, I try not to get too excited about sports situations, and especially with what we see in the rest of the world. It's really horrible that the great powers of the world seem to be more interested either in maximizing their own interests in terms of, economic power and certainly military and political power. And so many of the people in the world are just if not neglected, they're put in such a state that you would think that in our modern times we wouldn't be allowing anymore. Whether it's the war in Iran or what's happening with Palestinians in Gaza, it's just there's horrible stuff happening too many places.
2: I agree. And, to me, though, Jersey Bill, it's not just nations. In this case, it's in three cases at least, Trump, Netanyahu, and Putin, it's individuals who are manipulating their nations for, I think, personal gain or personal redemption or survival. And that's even sadder to me.
3: Oh, yeah. Yeah. My as I said before, too, here, it seems that Trump would love to live in a world where all decisions would be made by himself, Putin, and Xi. Of course, the bad thing for the United States and for what passes for the Western world now, and those people want to live by some sort of rules-based mechanism, is that Trump's not going to be there forever, even if he was making the right decisions, which I don't think he is. But people like Putin and Xi just stay in power indefinitely. And, of course, they set then the pattern for the rest of the world. And that's we don't need a world made up of strongmen and oligarchs, but that seems to be where we're headed at the moment. And I really don't like the situation.
2: Yeah, it's frustrating and it's saddening. And I keep a glimmer of hope. I keep a little spark alive that it's going to turn around, but that's just me.
3: Oh, me too. Me too. I don't.
2: Jersey Bill, thank you.
3: Oh, me too. Some stupid thing was coming through on my phone. No, me too.
2: Okay.
3: I try to be optimistic, and as an American, I'm going to vote this November and hope that the Congress takes back some power and sort of puts things in a bit of more of a balance than they have been in the past year and a half.
2: Absolutely. Thanks for the call, man. Appreciate it. I thought we lost Jersey Bill there for a second. Pardon the little glitch there. But to me, Xi, and this is an opinion based on what? Xi is more for China than Xi is for Xi. Whereas Putin, Netanyahu, and Trump are about themselves. That's my opinion on that. And they can say they're for America and Russia and Israel, but I think they're about themselves right now for various reasons. And not to say that Xi's the good guy, because there's a whole power struggle thing going on there, and we all know about China's sins against human rights, and so I'm not saying, I just think Xi is more about the country of China, whereas the other three are more about their individual selves. Here is Sue. Sue, go ahead. You're on 570 Hello. News Radio. Hey.
0: Yes, hi. Backtracking to your earlier conversation in the morning, I want to give a comparison and also a solution. I used to work down at the Three Towers at that time in Toronto, the Dominion, Toronto Dominion Tower, which stands 54 stories. And we used to have our research reports printed off before we would start start the new day. And I used to see the fella that did it. He always had such a sad expression. So I always I asked him, well, what's the problem? What seems to be troubling you? He says, well, I have to step over all these dead birds in the morning. Of course, by the time you start work, it's all swept up. And I got to thinking about that. But, you know, and that's no wonder. I think if I had to walk over a whole bunch of different variety of birds, I would be feeling the same way, sick to my stomach, in fact. And however, there was some articles in the newspaper about solutions. Do you know how in Mexico they often have those beads going hanging down from the doors and you just kind of walk through? Just through them, people can set up that type of beaded curtain that would help to prevent the birds hitting the windows. There's another one where it almost looks like a BB gun, and it's strutted about a foot apart from each other, but in columns down, and that also prevents the birds from hitting the windows. And then there is also the ideas of sometimes stickers. But I just thought I'd mention those three because you could still look out the window with the type of beaded linear ideas. And yet, you know, then it would prevent these poor birds and such a variety of birds. And well, I was surprised to hear about the pigeon.
2: right.
0: But there's often these are songbirds and the ones that we really treasure, you know. But anyway, I just thought I'd share the positive, the negative and the positive. There are solutions. And unfortunately, our contractors really have to smarten up with these high rises going up in our city of Kitchener and Waterloo and thereabouts. Anyway, cheers to you. Have a good
2: day. Thank you, Sue.
0: All right.
2: Appreciated. Good call. Sue's talking about the chat we had at 10 o'clock this morning with a group called Bird Friendly Kitchener. And in some of the things that Sue mentioned, they alluded to, not necessarily the beaded ones, although Sue, great idea. I'm just, you know, blinds, things like that, that you can close partially, what have you, in windows where when a bird is flying towards a window, and the reflection is blue sky or green space or whatever, and the bird thinks, oh, great, I'm going to go to that green space. I'll just fly into the sky and, you know, splat against the window. Whereas if it's a blind, the bird would recognize that as an obstruction and avoid it. Stickers, yes, although they have to be strategically placed. And one of our guests, I think it was Meredith, suggested that if you have a big, beautiful window and you don't want to put a sticker or a marking on it, you'd be surprised that if you do it and help save some birds, that after a while, you're just not going to notice that sticker's there. You're just going to notice your view and not necessarily, you know, be obsessed that there's a sticker over your big, beautiful window. So thank you for the call, Sue. Great to be concerned about our bird population, especially the as she said, the ones we, well, all birds, I shouldn't say that, but the songbirds and others that we cherish, absolutely. Here's Happy Phil. Phil, go ahead, sir. You're on 570 News Radio.
4: Good afternoon. You know, how could I not be happy? I'm 62. I turn 63 next month. I love to be grumpy, Phil, but I'm on my bicycle. I'm halfway between St. Jacobs and Elmira on Three Bridges Road, you know, Hemlock Hill here. I have a Mennonite wagon pulling up beside me here. I hear the clip-clop of the horses. you know, we live in a great country. We take so many things for granted. I, you know, people love to complain about municipal, provincial, federal politics. But gosh, we love in a great live in a great country. But now I got to go grumpy.
2: Okay. You know, all right. Good setup for the grumpiness, though. Good, yeah, good setup.
4: Can't go more than 41 seconds without being grumpy. That's my superpower. reading yesterday, like the the second AL generation of the Mulrooney family, and listening to what was said and the explanations. And I know this has been discussed multiple times on the show about local, provincial, and federal politicians not making a commitment to go on and say, oh, you know, our family's growing up, we suddenly find ourselves as empty nesters and it's time for life change. When the election was back in 2025, which is like a whole year ago, I'm pretty sure you had an idea how old your kids would be in a year. You know, like we've had people move on from, oh, I've got this off, I've got it. I would really love to see a commitment from politicians, regardless of what level you're running, that you will stay the full term. Not a better job offer, not something else has come up, unless it's something with your family, your health, something really, you know, outstanding that you couldn't see coming. You have to follow through on that commitment, because here we have another by-election, which will create another election, because somebody will want to step up and run from council somewhere in the GTA, and then there'll be an opening there. I just believe if you're going to run for office at any level, you've got to stick it in the long run. This, if you remember the movie It's a Wonderful Life, which I know is a favorite of Farwell's and I, there's a scene in there with Violet, you know, where she's got the two guys at the door. She says, oh, there's George Bailey. I've got a date. Oh, but just hold on, just in case that doesn't work out. We can't have that in politics. Like, I want to run for office. I want you to vote for me. But there's a chance on the back burner. I may have another option, which I'll play. And then you're stuck with trying to figure out what to do with my seat, you know, locally, provincially, or federally. I would just like to see a commitment of 4 years. If you're going to run, follow through on that commitment of promises. That's, you know, that's the first one. Don't cross the floor and stay for 4 years. So that may trigger two more comments coming up in the next 42 minutes, but that's me from now reporting live from Three Bridges in Hemlock Hill.
2: Hey, Phil, thanks a lot, man. And you know what? That wasn't grumpy at all. I didn't think that was grumpy. I thought he went from sublime to a little more serious, but not grumpy. Didn't cross into the grumpy category. Some good points. Appreciate the call. Thanks, Phil. Here's Grant. Grant, you're on the 12 o'clock talkback hour.
5: Yeah, I like the topic that you were talking with Jersey Bill about. I've never heard of this individual, this political guy or woman, I say, she, whatever his ding-dang name is. Yeah, so I had to ask your person that answers the phone. So I gather he is along the same line as that North Korean Yahoo. Yeah, I cannot fathom having the world to myself and no people on it. I don't get out much. I have anxiety. And the interaction that I get from people from my apartment building, I enjoy. So, and I think you were saying that these individuals, Putin and those other two individuals, are just in the power for themselves. Okay. I don't understand that. And you're right that nothing's going to change amongst those people. Amongst those individuals, the only news I listen to is the 570. The other CNN, it's just pure trash. It just elevates my anxiety, and I don't want that. And it was a good game last night. And let me see. Yeah, the Rangers seem to figure things out in the second period of not allowing several chances like ever did in the first period. They got several chances with their floor checking. And, I don't know, Kitchener just seemed to flick the switch. And I think that fight, that first fight, I think that elevated our team even more to say, hey.
2: Yeah, it's possible. Yeah, for sure. Grant, as always, appreciate the call and the great variety of topics you are able to cover in a short amount of time. I don't know that I compare Xi to Kim Jong-un, but my point was earlier that, well, Xi is a communist. Putin also a dictator, and Putin plays the proud Russian card, but I believe Putin's out for Putin and Trump's out for Trump and Netanyahu's out for Netanyahu. That's what I believe. And Xi is out for China, but he is a communist. So there's that. It is the 12 o'clock talk back hour. What do you want to talk about? 519-570-2545. 1-800-570-5715. *570 on your cell. I want to talk about this threat, or at least Doug Ford saying he's not afraid to use the notwithstanding clause to overturn a decision based on the encampment at Victoria and Weber. That's on my mind. If you want to chime in on that, we'll talk about that next. Or again, it's the 12 o'clock talkback hour. It's your deal, whatever you want to talk about. We'll be back with more here on 570 News Radio.
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1: Near 3 years, if not more. Legal battles, power struggles, is the way I see it. All those court battles and all the times that they, hiring lawyers and doing this. My impression of it at this point is that if they collectively actually added up everything that the region has spent, this advocate group has spent, and the whole nine yards arguing about this famous bylaw, they probably could have built a building to house all those folks in. And then
2: I see where you're going.
1: It's ridiculous. And again, like I say, all it is basically, as far as I'm concerned, at this point is nothing more than a power struggle. And the advocates are running it. For what reasons, I still have not quite figured out. But, yeah, that's just the way I see it. They probably could have built a 30 apartment building, and there you go, folks. Now you got a house to live in. And that's about all I got to say today, my friend.
2: Dallas, that was a great point. Thank you, man. Thanks for the call. Appreciate it. I kind of got where he was going there at the beginning. I'm like, interesting point of all the time and effort and money spent on the back and forth. You could have built something by now, couldn't you? I mean, that's a great point to bring up. And I only got about a minute here, so I won't get into the whole notwithstanding clause threat by Doug Ford. Because it needs a little bit of background, and I want to take at least a couple of minutes to kind of get into it. But it's not actually the notwithstanding clause in our Charter of Rights. It's Section 33. It's become known as the notwithstanding clause. And if you've heard lately, I guess since 1982, it has in fact been called this, but I only been hearing it more lately that Section 33, aka the notwithstanding clause, is in fact the mistake in our charter. It's the flaw. It's the joker in the deck. That it should have never been in there. Why was it in there? Interesting too, I think, as to why it's in there. It reflects something that's still going on in this country and in the States, very much so. And in the UK to an extent, but I'll get into that and explain my way around this when we return with more of the 12 o'clock talk back hour on 570 News Radio and Rogers TV.
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7: Good afternoon. It's 12:30. Lots of sunshine and 25 degrees. I'm Matt Hutchison with the 570 News Radio top story. Northbound King Street is closed this hour following a collision between an Ion train and a pickup truck. It happened at King and Louisa Street. That's just south of the hospital. Images shared on social media show the train off the tracks and the truck wedged between the train and a pole. Cleanup will take a minute. Police say there were injuries reported, but didn't specify the nature of those injuries. Ion train service is suspended between Willis Way, Waterloo Public Square Station, and Kitchener Market Station. It's also impacting some other routes as well. Transit riders will need to check to see how their routes are impacted. Now to see how the closure is impacting the drive, it's over to Brett Cater with Rogers Xfinity Internet traffic and weather together.
8: Thanks, Matt. We'll begin in town in Kitchener, where we're still keeping an eye on a collision involving the Ion in the area of King Street West and Louisa Street, right near Central Fresh Market. Police say because of that collision, the northbound lanes of King Street are closed between Andrew Street and Wellington Street South. That says the investigation there remains ongoing. So drivers, they're asked to avoid that area if you can for the time being. Again, that's King Street closed northbound between Andrew Street and Wellington Street South. Area highways, they're looking good this hour around the region, not seeing any collisions, and traffic's moving up to speed. And the 401 drive eastbound out of Woodstock, clear to the region. Sixes, Milton, Mississauga, same thing westbound, leaving Mississauga, looking good all the way through towards Cambridge and heading out to Woodstock. Now, if you do spot any other traffic issues, you can call us hands-free at *401. Now, the latest from 570, weather specialist Denise Andriecci.
9: Warm and just a little muggy today. 28 is our afternoon high, feeling more like 31. We have plenty of sunshine today, and it's partly cloudy overnight. Chance of early day showers Wednesday, otherwise sunshine and near 25 and 21 for Thursday. Our high today, 28 degrees.
7: Right now, outside your 570 News Radio studio, it's sunny and 25 degrees. Kitchener resident facing multiple charges after allegedly misusing 911, then threatening the officers who came to see her. Regional police say it all began around 3 this morning with a woman calling 911 saying she'd been assaulted in a shopping mall, but police determined the allegations were unfounded, but they say she kept calling and officers went to her home a couple of times. In the final visit, allegedly she came out of the residence with a two-edged weapons and threatened the officers. The 55-year-old was arrested without incident. Police say she's facing multiple criminal charges, including public mischief. Your Kitchener Rangers play the back half of their back-to-back at the Memorial Cup tonight. They hammered Everett last night 6-2 to stay undefeated in round-robin play. A win tonight over Chicoutimi will give the East Avenue Blue an automatic ticket to the Cup Final. Mike Farwell and Josh Piercy begin coverage with the pregame show at 8:30. Now to whet your appetite, catch a few innings of the Blue Jays and Marlins before the hockey game. First pitch flies at 7 o'clock. News next at 1 o'clock. I'm Matt Hutchison, 570 News Radio.
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11: Welcome back to the 12 o'clock talkback hour. One of my favorite parts of guest hosting for Mike Farwell is this open phones hour every weekday from noon till 1. Got a call in the 9 o'clock hour this morning from Andre, who said he was going to call during the 12 o'clock talkback hour. And this is the same Andre, and I think it is. He's true to his word. Here's Andre. Andre, go ahead. You're on the air.
12: Good afternoon, Larry.
11: Hey.
12: Yeah. First, I'd like to rewind. Hopefully, I can stay focused. You had a segment about soccer, that there's going to be a big screen in town.
11: Yep.
12: That is lovely, because my son, for one, is in soccer, and Kitchener is growing, and Cambridge in soccer, so that's really nice to see. And especially on a big screen to meet all these different countries. And my son already got multiple sweater, like Spain, Germany, and all that. So, yeah.
11: Nice.
12: It's very nice. So, and very pleasant. But I wish they would have had it near the clock tower with some, you know, those big benches, like in baseball, stuff like that.
11: Right.
12: Yeah. The other thing is about, you know, when you were talking about the news. Yes, I do agree. That's why I like 570. They explain a little bit here and there, and you know, you take and you leave it. You know, you need to hear some of it and move on with your day. But one thing that is really bugging me, Larry, and I found it, I would say my words disgusting, is unfortunately for years, like I said, I had cousin and in law and in the army since Desert Storm and all that stuff. And, you know, so it touches to my heart. But nowadays with all this electronic, you know, and I know with what's happening in Ukraine, with Russia, and I don't know too much policy about it, and that's why I was asking your opinion. But I know it's been going on for more than 4 years, Larry, and I don't accept, I don't agree, because us Canadian, we do need that money. We do need our priorities. And I'm not blaming them, but there is so many people here in Canada that will need and use that money. You know, because I heard that Ukraine, they're going to send a job commit in Canada with drones and stuff like that. Like seriously, I think we should just hire Arnold Schwarzenegger and just the Terminator. You know what I mean? Like, this is just ridiculous, in my opinion, Larry. What do you think?
11: Well, you're talking about countries, including Canada, sending money and aid to Ukraine. Is that what you're talking about?
12: Yes, sir.
11: Did you say yes?
12: Be an end to that? Yes, yes.
11: Yeah, because a lot of...
12: friends. Yeah, go ahead.
11: A lot of the money is in form of loans and the sale of armaments and future considerations. So it's not charity per se. Lot of that money is theoretically coming back to us.
12: Yeah, okay. So that could be a year or two. But until then, how many people are suffering here? That's not the logic of it. It's not right.
11: I don't know about that, because how many people are suffering here, and would those people be suffering whether there was a war in Ukraine or not? I don't think it's ever a matter of we're emptying a pocket and not filling another. I think it's two different topics. Seriously,
12: okay. So now my last question: how come Europe is not taking care of that situation? Why us?
11: I don't know that they're not. I mean, I think they're in the same situation. They're doing what they can. But I don't know enough about Europe's involvement because I think Europe could do more. I think that's the complaint about Europe and NATO in general, and which has a great European membership, could probably be doing more. But as to the specifics, I don't know. I couldn't give you dollar amounts or you know, armament amounts.
12: Okay.
11: But yeah, I think the EU could be doing a little more. In my general opinion, yes, they could do.
12: Okay. Well, thank you very much for all your time and to share your honest opinion, Larry. Have a good one.
11: Andre, thanks for your time. Appreciate that. Here's George. George, go ahead. You're on 570 News Radio.
13: Yeah, good afternoon, Larry. How are you doing today?
11: I'm doing well today. I hope you are well.
13: I am. The weather's getting a little bit hot, but I'm not going to complain about that.
11: Well, you kind of already did, but that's but that's okay. Go ahead.
13: Sure. What a great time to be alive and living in the KW, Cambridge area with the Rangers, the way they're playing, the way they're succeeding. It just looks very hopeful. It looks very good for a good finality on Sunday for this team. I hope it really comes true because what a time to be alive in this town because it's so exciting to see a team like that, especially when the Leafs are hurting so much. It's nice to see something brighter on our side.
11: It really is. Go Rangers, go. I'm all for that.
13: Yeah, for sure. Thank you.
11: Thank you, man. I was looking at the World Cup thing, too, when we were talking about soccer. I was looking at just generally pouring through the schedule, not really specific. Because, you know, it used to be 32 countries, 64-game tournament. Now it's 48 countries and 104 games. The big expansion, first time it's been tried, the expansion of locations instead of just one or two cities in a country. It's across three countries in North America and so on and so forth in various cities. But I was looking at the whole schedule, not just the Canadian games. And I was looking at it not to be too flag-wavy, but every country that I looked at, I went, there's a diaspora in Canada for that country and for that country and for that country and for that country. So, I had a little proud moment because I've always believed in that mosaic and that how we were built on immigration. So, as was the United States. So, to see that every country that's going to be playing in Canada, certainly, has fans from that country living in Canada and are probably going to be fans for that country and for Canada. I just thought that was kind of cool. Call me snowflakey, but I thought that was kind of cool. So there. Speaking of how this country was built, the notwithstanding clause. So we've had the situation, as Dallas pointed out, for years, really, at Victoria and Weber, the encampment. And, all right, just pull it out of there, get them out of there. And Ontario Superior Court ruled that violates the rights of the people in that they're in their sort of the last legal space that they can actually occupy, because of their homeless situation. Or as we like to call it now, these days in society, underhoused. Okay. Yeah, I guess that's the ultimate underhousing is no house at all. You're homeless. So Ontario Superior Court's rules, you can't just move them. It's violates their rights. So however you feel about that, okay, yes or no. But Doug Ford loses his stuff about this decision, calls it the worst decision, actually uses the phrase, the guy is a few fries short of a Happy Meal, which I don't know if that's a legal counter to the judge, you know what I mean, Ontario Superior Court ruling. And what do you say on the opposition?
14: Well, you're a few fries short of a Happy Meal. You know, like, way to go, Dougie.
11: So he said that, you know, and to a point, yes, this encampment is holding up infrastructure and projects, but it's people and a people's serious problem of having nowhere to live. So let's just pave over them and build, right? But even if you are to the point of, well, there is some important infrastructure there that could affect millions of people, what should we do? Which is what we've been saying for years and years. But the judge said this. Oh, Doug Ford says, I'm going to use the notwithstanding clause and overrule the judge, which is within his power. The notwithstanding clause is actually Section 33 of the Charter of Rights and Freedoms. And I have always wanted to understand it, so I dove into it a bit. Don't claim to be an expert, but Charter of Rights being put together in the 1982, here's a Canadian Charter of Rights. What the legislators, the provincial governments argued then and still now is, how much power does the federal government have as opposed to what we have? And that's partly the nature. It's the same argument in the United States, one could say in the UK as well, perhaps other countries, but let's just look at Canada and the US. Federal power versus state power. Federal power versus provincial power. The Charter of Rights, as also in the US Constitution, or Bill of Rights more precisely, says that these are the rights we want our nation to have. This is what we stand for. We stand for A and B and C and D and E. This is what we stand. In order to be Canadian, you have these rights. And you should have these rights whether you choose to live in Kitchener or Red Deer or Charlottetown. The rights shouldn't change as you go across Canada. They are Canadian rights. Okay, sure. But what if everybody in our province doesn't agree with this particular right? And I'm going to use one example because it's the easiest, and that's same-sex marriage. You should be able to have a same-sex marriage in Canada. It's Canadian right. But what if everybody, and I'm just going to pick an Alberta, not that you don't, but Alberta says, yeah, we're not up for that in Alberta. So, all right, if you're going to move to Alberta, you can't get married. So if you want to do that, I guess you can't move to Alberta for work. Sorry, oil rigger. You know, you're going to have to find work somewhere else if you want to get married legally in Canada in same-sex marriage. So that's the sort of the notwithstanding clause. The notwithstanding clause gave the provinces the power to override certain rights. And it's certain rights, it's not all rights, but certain rights of the Charter using Section 33, which has now become known as the notwithstanding clause, in order to align with the people of the province. And that was always the argument. The power of the feds versus the power of provinces. As it is still an argument, as it is still a huge discussion with the 14th Amendment and all in the United States, where the states should have certain rights aside from the federal government. And a federal government that says, no, this is our Bill of Rights, this is our Charter of Rights, this is what Americans stand for, this is what Canadians stand for. Do you see what I'm getting at here? So the Section 33 should not be used lightly. It's been used 27 times since early 80s when we had the Charter of Rights, mostly Quebec. 20 times Quebec used it. Which to me is understandable, given Quebec is a unique situation, given the fact that the founding fathers were French and English, and this is our history going back 400 years. It's not simple to say, with all due respect to everybody else, but it's the French and English that colonized, rightly or wrongly, this area, and it's the developers and founding fathers, and so Quebec has been unique in that, you know, their legislature is called the National Assembly. You know what I mean? It's not surprising that Quebec would use it several times. Who used it the other seven times? Alberta once, and I believe it was about marriage. Saskatchewan three times. I don't have the details, or I have them, but they're not. And Ontario has used it three times. And it's all been Doug Ford. Because you don't just throw out the notwithstanding clause because you don't like that somebody has rights that are interfering with your development contract. That's why we have a Charter of Rights. You have to be very, and I'm not saying, by the way, that Quebec was right every time. I'm just saying I understand the amount of times Quebec used it. Not saying that they were wrong each time, that Saskatchewan was wrong three times to call it out. I'm not saying. I'm just saying that, boy, if you're going to just hold it, you can't just hold it in abeyance as a weapon. Just for anything that you like. And Doug Ford, the little builder, the little developer there that he fancies himself, is because he's all about building and construction jobs, right? Like he doesn't care that 80% of jobs in this country are service jobs, and that manufacturing and building, as valuable as it is not the future. And it's easy for him to get elected wearing a hard hat and goggles and a reflective vest. That's the people that vote for Doug Ford, and all, with all due respect. And I respect those jobs. Don't get me wrong. I respect those jobs that need to be done. These are hardworking people. But it's this much of a percentage of the population. So Doug the Builder wants to say, well, let's pave over the human rights. And if we can't do it, I'll pull out the notwithstanding clause. I don't think you just pull it out for anything. As much as I would want a solution, as much as I would want those people in Victoria and Weber to somehow magically all get homes and have a future despite their difficulties and challenges in their lives, because I'm a human being and I feel for them and I want them to do better. And as Dallas said earlier, gosh, we've spent so much time and money on this. We could have built something by now. We didn't. Back and forth. And I want the development to go ahead because he's right. Millions of people could be affected by the infrastructure that could go there, that we could start using that piece of land. But how many, you know, if it was one or two people, I'd feel the same way because it's people. It's people there. You can't just say, well, you know what? Notwithstanding clause, goodbye. Haul them up, you know. Not my problem, as long as they're not at that spot. Put them in a truck somewhere, dump them somewhere else. We don't care. I mean, that's what the notwithstanding clause kind of says to me, threatening to use it. It's just something I would rather not see him drop. I would rather not see anybody drop for issues of this nature, is what I'm saying. That's my thoughts on that. You may have others. This is the 12 o'clock talk back hour on 570 News Radio and Rogers TV.
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8: Larry Fedorkin for Mike Farwell in our remaining minutes. And it's minutes, really, so if you've got something you want to add, compact it, because we only have a little bit of time. The other thing I threw out earlier that I'm interested, maybe we'll talk about it another day because I'm here all week, is Dunkin' Donuts return to Canada. They were here, left in 2018. I forget how long they were here. I think it was only a couple of years. A little longer maybe, but did not work. But I guess they see this new model and are coming back. And interestingly, a couple of things. One of the things they're looking at is the younger crowd, because they feel there's enough of the American influence of Dunkin' Donuts and the Super Bowl ads with Affleck and Damon and all the big deal made around Dunkin' Donuts, where it's got a younger appeal, where, and also the younger demographic in this country is not necessarily loyal to Tim Hortons. They don't care. Whereas if you're a little bit older, if you're a century straddler like me, then you, a little bit of loyalty there. The other part of the loyalty equation, though, is that I think most people know Tim Hortons is not a Canadian company. It's run by an international investment firm, right? So how Canadian is it? Well, yes, it is. No, it's not. Do we care if we have a Hudson's Bay and a Canadian Tire and a Tim Hortons? Do we care who owns it if it's got this great Canadian heritage and it's a storefront in Canada? Do we care? Sometimes we care a little bit. It's, you know, a true story. We care a little bit, you know. Speaking of, did you see those Canadian Tire ads for some Bay material, Hudson's Bay? And because Canadian Tire bought all the intellectual rights to the Bay and Hudson's Bay name and the striped blanket and all that kind of stuff. The Bay Days, they bought all that. So they own it so they can still occasionally sell Hudson Bay products, and they are right now. Nonetheless, loyalty to Canadian. So there's not as much to Tim Hortons there because of the way Tim Hortons has changed over the years, might be right. I mean, McDonald's upped their coffee game. I remember when McDonald's coffee tasted like a lot like McDonald's fries. They upped their coffee game. Their coffee's delicious. Second cup, I still see one occasionally. Coffee time's gone. Starbucks is different. It's like you're a Starbucks person or you're a Tim's person, you know? So though they are competitive, they're also kind of not. So where's the Tim Hortons competition? Could very well be Dunkin' Donuts. That would be interesting. Would you consider that? I'm one of those, it's the wrong time to buy American because we're mad at them. We're mad at Donald in America. And so why would we go to Dunkin'? But is there that Canadian loyalty to Tim Hortons? I don't know. I think it's a thing. Topic for another day because we are out of time. Larry Fedorik in for Mike Farwell. We'll see you tomorrow.
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19: It is 1 o'clock, sunny, 25 degrees, Humidex 27. Good afternoon. I'm Paul McPhee with the 570 News Radio top story. A major ION disruption in Kitchener this afternoon. Regional police say an ION train and a pickup truck collided in the area of King Street West and Louisa Street. That's near Wren at Midtown, the former Grand River Hospital. Police confirm there were minor injuries reported. Grand River Transit says trains are not running between Willis Way, Waterloo Public Square Station, and Kitchener Market Station. Some other routes are also affected. Riders should check the Grand River Transit site for disruption and detour details. 70 News Time 101. Time for Rogers Xfinity Internet. Traffic and weather together on the ones. Here's Brent Cater.
20: Thanks, Paul. This update is brought to you by BDO. We'll begin in town in Kitchener, where we're still watching a collision involving the ION in the area of King Street West and Louisa Street, right near Central Fresh Market. Police say the northbound lanes on King Street are closed between Andrew Street and Wellington Street South as the investigation into that incident remains ongoing. Drivers are being asked to avoid that area if you can for the time being. At the moment, the south bound lanes there do remain open, but delays are looking pretty heavy because of that issue. So once again, it's the northbound lanes closed on King Street between Andrew Street and Wellington Street South. 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Now the latest from 570, weather specialist Denise Sandriacci.
21: Warm and just a little muggy today. 28 is our afternoon high, feeling more like 31. We have plenty of sunshine today, and it's partly cloudy overnight. Chance of early day showers Wednesday, otherwise sunshine and near 25 and 21 for Thursday. Our high today, 28 degrees.
19: Yeah, right outside the 570 News Radio studio, we have sunshine and 26 degrees. The Humidex is 27. A senior Bank of Canada official says we need to rethink our approaches to education and training as young people face a difficult labor market marked by low turnover and high long-term unemployment.
0: Nicholas Vincent, an external deputy governor at the Bank of Canada, says young people are overrepresented in the ranks of the unemployed and face challenges with being unemployed for longer. In addition to a slowing economy, Vincent pointed to structural factors, including an influx of young immigrants that intensified competition for entry-level jobs, a mismatch of young workers' skills and employers' needs, and the growth of AI. He says we need to ask how we can better prepare young people for the new realities of the job market, make it easier for those who lose their jobs to reskill quickly, and ask what role should educational institutions play. Michelle Zedekian, The Canadian Press.
19: Now, spring heat wave scorching parts of Western Europe, breaking temperature records and triggering government warnings. A temperature of 35 degrees recorded in London today after hitting 34.8 yesterday, smashing previous record high set in 1922 and 1944. France is also seeing record temperatures, with the temperature reaching 36 degrees. In sports, Rangers play their final round-robin game at the Memorial Cup tonight, skating against Chicoutimi. Kitchener is 2-0 and with a win would advance directly to Sunday's final. Catch the action on 570 News Radio with Mike Farwell and Josh Piercy, beginning with the pregame at 8:30. Prior to that contest, we'll have the start of the Jays-Marlins ballgame at 7 o'clock. News next at 1:30. I'm Paul McPhee, 570 News Radio.
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2: Welcome to Talk Back. It's 2 hours of debate and discussion on the big issues of the day. And today, all of this talk about separation. Separation everywhere in the news. Separation, separation in Alberta, separation in Quebec. Here's what we want to know today, everyone. Phone lines are open right now, 1-833-668-2577. 1-833-668-2577. Do you take any of this separation talk seriously? All of this talk about separation all over the news, but do you take any of it seriously? Or do you think it's all just a bunch of overblown hype? It's a bunch of noise, and in the end, nothing is going to come of it. And Canada will remain united. It makes for interesting news stories, interesting debates, but in the end, Alberta and Quebec are not going anywhere. And years from now, Canada will still be united. What do you think? What do you think? 1-833-668-2577. 1-833-668-2577. It is our first talk back in about a week and a half. And it's the first chance we've had to ask you, our callers, our listeners, for your say on what really amounts to the future of the country. Given the most recent developments, the biggest development of them all, Alberta Premier Danielle Smith calling a referendum on whether to hold another referendum. So it's going to be, whether we like it or not, it is going to be a long, hot summer of separation talk. The way things are shaping up now, separation talk, debates about a united Canada, that is going to be the major political news story of 2026. So you know what's happening in Alberta. Last week, Alberta Premier Danielle Smith said that her government will put this question to Alberta voters this fall, along with many other referendum questions. Quote, should Alberta remain a province of Canada? Or should the government of Alberta commence the legal process required under the Canadian Constitution to hold a binding provincial referendum on whether or not Alberta should separate from Canada? End quote. So we've heard it expressed already today. It's more of a process question than a question about separation. It's about the process. Maybe that's splitting hairs. Because there will be a vote on what should happen next in Alberta on the 19th of October of this year, 146 days from today. Maybe if voters in Alberta decide they want Ottawa to remain part of Canada, that'll be the end of it. And the separation question will be laid to rest, at least for now. But if the voters of Alberta do decide that they want the government of Alberta to hold a binding referendum to really get the ball rolling, That's what would happen. That would be the democratic will of the people of Alberta. But do you think it's going to get that far? There was a poll this week. Angus Reid Institute scores at 60 to 35 right now. In other words, 60% would vote no on the ballot question this fall, or remain, if you will. And 35% would vote yes, meaning those people support independence. 35% would vote to hold this follow-up second binding referendum. 5% are undecided. They're probably not even paying attention. But 60 to 35. Have this vote in October. Maybe that's the end of it. In Quebec, a very similar story. Support for separation is even lower in Quebec than it is in Alberta. Despite the recent rise in popularity of the separatist Parti Québécois in that province, and the chances that that party could win the provincial election this fall, doesn't mean the majority of Quebecers support separating from Canada. The vast majority, according to most of the polls, close to 70%, don't want anything to do with another referendum. The fact that Quebecers want to toss out the current government that they have has more to do with issues that are very familiar to people living all across Canada. Healthcare system that's a mess. Public education system that's a mess. Housing that's too expensive. Roads that are terrible. Taxes that are too high. And the list goes on. The popularity of the PQ in Quebec has almost nothing to do with separation and an independent Quebec. And just like in Alberta, all the polls are showing the same thing. If there is a vote on separation for Quebec, the separatists are going to lose. Just like the polls are saying, if there was a vote on separation for Alberta, the separatists would lose. So how do you see things right now? Here in late May. I wasn't planning on talking about this today on our first talk back in more than a week, but it's the biggest news story in the country. Every time we try to escape this topic, something happens and it like drags us right back in. And we are talking about the future of our country. The future of our country, a united Canada, that's what's on the line here. Or is it? Or is it all just noise, hype, stuff and nonsense? And when it comes time for the people of Alberta to go into that polling booth, when it comes time for the people of Quebec to go into their polling booths, they will choose to stay in Canada because they know, and the majority of them believe, that's what would be best. That's what would be best for them. That's what would be best for Alberta, for Quebec, and for Canada. What do you think? 1-833-668-2577. 1-833-668-2577. That's our call-in line. It's good to be back with you, taking your calls again. A very important issue, the future of our country. If you've never called before, just mention that. We'll make your call a priority. Let's talk about all of this. Talk about separation. Do you take it seriously? Is it a serious threat to our country? Or do you think in the end nothing is going to come of this? I'm Rob Snow. This is Now You Know. It's Talk Back on News Radio.

0: This update is brought to you by Colonial Acres on Victoria. In town in Kitchener, we're still keeping an eye on a collision involving the Ion in the area of King Street West and Louisa Street, right near Central Fresh Market. Police say the northbound lanes on King Street are closed between Andrew Street and Wellington Street South as the investigation into the incident remains ongoing. So drivers, they're asked to avoid the area for the time being. If you do spot any other traffic issues, call us hands-free at *401. 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Now the latest from 570, weather specialist Denise Sandriachi.
1: Warm today and a little muggy. Our daytime high is 28. It will feel more like 31. Very high UV index. Chance of early day showers Wednesday, then sun and cloud and near 25. Our high for today, 28 degrees.
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2: 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But what if your benefit coverage is denied? 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
10: It's our topic today, and it's great to be back with you and great to be taking your calls again on Talk Back. Our topic today is all this talk about separation in Alberta, in Quebec. Do you think this is a serious threat to Canadian unity? Are you taking it seriously, or do you think in the end nothing will come of it? It's hype, it's noise. Canada will stay united in the end. What do you think? 1-833-668-2577. 1-833-668-2577. First-time caller, George in Calgary, up first on TalkBack. Hello, George.
11: Hi, how are you doing today?
10: Very good, George. Good to hear from you. Are you taking this seriously, or do you think it's overblown hype?
11: I think it's going to be serious if, you know, the federal government doesn't respond. I mean, with Mark Carney's comments of, you know, you're playing a dangerous game and, you know, threatening, using this as a leverage. But the bottom line is, I think people are going to say, look, you either, you know, give us an equal shake or we're going to go elsewhere. And that's, I mean, if I have to give equalization payments to other provinces so that everybody gets a fair amount of money, well, then how come everybody doesn't have a fair say in the votes? The prime minister has decided before we even close our polls here. We already know who the prime minister is. And that's unfair to Albertans and everyone in Western Canada.
10: Okay, so you think it's a serious issue. What about these polling numbers? I mean, all the polls would seem to suggest that this Alberta separation business doesn't have a hope in hell, to be quite frank with you, George.
11: Well, I work 60 to 70 hours a week. I'm in my mid-50s, and I have a severe lung disability. Still work 60 to 70 hours a week. When you phone me and ask me to do a poll, I tell you I don't have time because I'm working. And I hang up
10: sure.
11: the phone.
10: Yeah.
11: So,
10: yeah.
11: you know, where the guy that's sitting there and loving the federal government because they get all their little free stuff and all their free money, well, that guy doesn't work. So he has lots of time. You know, he's not working. So he's got lots of time to fill out your polls.
10: I don't know, but all the polls, even the Alberta pollster, Janet Brown, okay, most respected pollster in Alberta, says it's 67 to 27 right now.
11: Yep.
10: 67 to stay in Canada versus 27 to leave.
11: Like your guest said before, it's like Brexit. The ball got rolling. Once it got closer to the voting, the ball
10: True
11: got
10: enough.
11: Rolling. And, okay. You know, people like me, if things aren't going to change, I'm sick of handing 25 to 30% of my paycheck to a federal government that gives me nothing in return.
10: Okay.
11: Why,
10: all right,
11: why
10: thank
11: am I
10: you, George.
11: Money?
10: Gotcha, George. Don't want to go around in circles because we have a lot of calls to get to. Appreciate you being a first-time caller today. Mike is a first-time caller. He is also in Alberta today. Hello, Mike.
6: Hey, how's it going, Rob?
10: Yeah, I'm very good, Mike. Are you taking it seriously? Do you see it as a threat, or is this... is this over before it even begins? What do you think?
6: I don't necessarily view it as a threat. I understand why many Canadians want the country to stay united, and I respect that perspective, right? We live in a democracy, and we should respect everyone's perspective. I'm not against Canadians or any other provinces. I just think Albertans should be allowed to openly discuss what's best for Alberta's future, right? There are things like Alberta has a major energy sector that contributes significantly to Canada's economy, yet many Albertans feel federal policies hurt provincial industries, right? I feel like a lot of people who do support this Alberta Independence Act or, mission.
10: Movement.
6: They're thinking that, hey, we give way, way more than what we receive back. You know what I mean? And I think
10: sure.
6: that letting it come to a referendum, whether, you know, the people who support the movement of Alberta being separate, whether they win or whether they lose, it's just something, you know, that needs to go forward. It's a democracy, and I think the outcome will tell the story, right?
10: Right. So you're happy the vote is actually going to happen in October, even
6: oh, yeah.
10: if it's just the
6: oh,
10: first
6: yeah.
10: step. You're pleased
6: oh, yeah.
10: to see that happen. Okay.
6: I am, yeah. Win or lose, it yeah. is what it is.
10: Win or lose. Okay. What do
6: yeah.
10: you think the prospects of winning are? What does winning mean for you? What does winning mean for you? Does winning mean independence?
6: Winning in, you know, Alberta gaining its independence. Now, whether that be literally separate from Canada or different rules, I'm not 100% entirely sure what that's going to
10: okay.
6: look like. But,
10: right.
6: I mean, the polling numbers, like, we're not blind. I mean, they're not lying on that. It's not happening just yet, but... in Alberta, it's a real thing. Like I said, I live in Calgary, and I do see quite a bit of it. So I guess we'll wait and see.
10: Okay, thank you. And just like that, we're off and running. A lot of calls from Alberta whenever this topic comes up. It's your country, too. If you live in Nova Scotia today and you're listening, it's your country, too. You hear some of our callers from Alberta. They don't want to be part of it anymore. Why don't you weigh in on that? And if you're in southern Ontario today, across Kitchener-Waterloo, it's your country too, and it's on the line. You hear it already on Talkback today. But do you take it seriously? Is this a serious threat to Canadian unity, or is it hype, noise? Nothing will come of it. Just look at the polls. 1-833-668-2577. It's News Radio.

0: 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Police say the northbound lanes on King Street are closed between Andrew Street and Wellington Street South as the investigation into the incident remains ongoing. So drivers are asked, if you can, to avoid that area for the time being. 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
1: Warm today and a little muggy. Our daytime high is 28. It will feel more like 31. Very high UV index. Chance of early day showers Wednesday, then sun and cloud and near 25. Our high for today, 28 degrees.
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0: like in favor of it. Do you see what I'm saying? So if we just extrapolate,
1: I see what you're saying, sir. I know exactly what you're saying because that's what happened with Brexit. Brexit was stuck at around 30%, and the Leave side won Brexit on referendum night. I'm not saying it's not possible. Thank you.
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3: It's 1:30, sunny at the boardwalk in Kitchener, 26 degrees, Humidex at 27. Good afternoon, I'm Erin Anderson with the 570 News Radio top story. Regional police say injuries have been reported after a crash involving the LRT and a passenger truck in Kitchener. It happened late this morning on King Street West near Louisa Street. Photos from the scene show a pickup truck with airbags deployed and damaged both the truck and the Ion train, which was knocked off the LRT tracks. Police say the truck driver sustained minor injuries resulting from the collision. There's also an Ion disruption between Waterloo Public Square and the Kitchener Market continuing. GRT says replacement shuttle buses have been dispatched to bridge the gap for transit riders and that it will take some time to fully restore Ion service. Northbound lanes on King Street also remain closed. Brent Cater will have more on that in traffic just ahead. Time for Rogers Xfinity, internet traffic and weather together. Here's Brent Cater.
4: 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We'll begin in town in Kitchener. Still keeping an eye on a collision involving the Ion in the area of King Street West and Louisa Street, right near King Edward Public School. Police say the northbound lanes on King Street are closed between Andrew Street and Wellington Street South. The southbound lanes on King do remain open, but the delays are heavy. Police say they do expect that northbound closure on King to be in place for several hours. Area highways, they're looking good this hour, not seeing any collisions to mention. And then if you're on the 401 eastbound, we do have reports of an incident off to the shoulder between the Townline Road exit and the Cambridge on route, so do be cautious leaving Cambridge this hour. Once you're past that, though, the 6s, Milton, Mississauga, all looking good. If you do spot any other traffic problems, call us hands-free at *401. 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
5: Warm and just a little muggy today. 28 is our afternoon high, feeling more like 31. We have plenty of sunshine today and it's partly cloudy overnight. Chance of early day showers Wednesday, otherwise sunshine and near 25 and 21 for Thursday. Our high today, 28 degrees.
3: Right now it is sunny, 26 degrees, Humidex at 27. Municipal councillors could soon be removed from office for violating a code of conduct under a provincial bill that passed today. Municipalities and advocates have long called for stronger penalties for councillors who break the rules, including workplace harassment. Municipal Affairs Minister Rob Flack says he hopes to have the new rules in place ahead of the October election. The new law allows the provincial government to create a standard municipal code of conduct with penalties, including removal and disqualification from office for serious violations. Survey results are out from TD indicating Canadians will be spending less this summer. 570's John Leatherby reports.
6: The survey says one in three Canadians will spend less, while 44% say fuel costs are a key reason that travel's being cut back. By the numbers, also finding 24% of Gen Z plan on increasing their summer spending, largely due to increased social pressure. Overall, 79% of Canadians say they plan on supporting local businesses, 62% redirecting spending toward everyday needs such as groceries, fuel, and housing. There are creative ways some are getting around the pinch, including 44% surveyed redeeming their loyalty points to travel. I'm John Leatherby.
3: In sports, the Kitchener Rangers look for another win at the Memorial Cup. We'll have the pregame at 8:30 here on 570 News Radio. Before that, we'll carry the Jays and Marlins from Toronto starting at 7. And in local baseball, it's the Kitchener Panthers versus the Baycats and Barrie at 7:35 tonight. There's more news online at kitchener.citynews.ca. News next at 2 o'clock. I'm Erin Anderson, 570 News Radio.
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1: All this talk about separation, you can't escape it. Separation in Alberta, separation in Quebec, but do you take any of it seriously? Do you think this is a serious threat to the country, or do you think in the end nothing will come of it? And Canada will remain united. 1-833-668-2577. Let's get right back to it and to Cambridge for the first time today. Walter is on the line. Hello, Walter.
9: Hello.

0: How are you there, my friend?
1: Yeah, hanging in there, Walter. Yeah, the separatists are out today. Yeah. Talking to them. Yeah.
0: Okay. Well, you know, I've been hearing this stuff. You know, like my whole life. I used to live out in Alberta, and now you can correct me if I'm wrong, but I mean, like, you cannot just like vote and have a, and you know, like, and then you're going to have a separation. It's a lot more involved than that. Like, all of the provinces have to actually agree to it. There's like an ongoing process that it would never come to a conclusion. So I don't worry about it. I haven't worried about it. I'm not going to worry about it because it is so small of a chance that it's going to happen. So I don't worry about stuff like that, Rob.
1: Right, so, right. You're not losing sleep over it. You're not losing sleep over it.
0: No. I mean, you know, it's not like, you know, like I said, that they could just vote and say, you know, and then like next week, you know, they're separate from Canada. It would take years and years and years if it even happened at all. So I don't know why everybody's getting a big hubbub about it, because I think the hardest thing would be, you know, like to have a consensus of all the other provinces and all the other territories, right? And then you got the king over in England. He has to weigh in on it too. And it's just it's a waste of time, is what it is, in my view.
1: It's a waste of time.
0: Yes, I do, like, for the reasons that I just said. You know,
1: okay.
0: Because I was out in Alberta in the 70s, and I was out there working, and Ralph Klein was around then, and he was complaining about all the Ontario, creeps and bums and all these other people that were, you know, coming out there, you know, like looking for jobs. You know, maybe these people don't realize out in Alberta, but, you know, it was back then that Alberta was a have-not province, and money was being shipped out there to other provinces from out east. And so, you know, things change. So, you know, like, oil is the big thing now. And so now they just want to take all their toys and go home. So,
1: okay.
0: I don't think that I have to worry about it too much, Rob. Thanks.
1: Fair enough. Walter, thank you. Yeah, you've been clear. You know, a number of people have, you know, brought up the polls. For those who like to follow the polls, I'm a sucker for a political poll. There is a new poll tracker specifically about the Alberta separation issue being done by 338canada.com. I follow that quite regularly. And we've heard it already from some of our callers. Some people think polls are for dogs. Some people don't trust polls. Some people think poll results are bought and paid for. Okay, all well and good if that's what you think. I find them useful. I find them useful for identifying various trends, identifying how much awareness there is about certain issues. Awareness is very important, because sometimes what people in the news media think is important is not really that important to the typical Canadian who is just, you know, going to work and trying to pay the bills. I would imagine for people in Alberta these days, they are very aware of the debate that is underway about separation. As I say, you can't escape it. And in Quebec, I mean, the whole question about Quebec's independence has been part of daily life since the late 70s. And there have been two votes already on the matter, one in 1980 and one in 1995, which almost ended in disaster for the pro-Canada cause. But 338canada.com, Alberta separation tracker. Okay, this is how things look right now, with a vote coming in October in 146 days, whether to have an official vote sometime later on separation. They don't look like winning conditions to me for the separatist movement. It's broken down by remain and leave. Okay, remain in Canada or leave Canada. I mentioned Angus Reid. That's the most recent. That came out yesterday. Angus Reid, 60 to 35. For the remain side, 5% undecided. Main Street Research, 60 to 28. 28 with 12% undecided. Janet Brown, pollster in Alberta, 67 to 27, 6% undecided. Leger, 64 to 29, 7% undecided. Spark Advocacy, remain side at 70, leave side at 17. 17. 12% undecided. Polara, 69% for remain, 25% for leave, 6% undecided. Abacus, 64 to 26, 10% undecided. Ipsos, 61 to 24, 15% undecided. So they're all polling about it. All the firms are polling about it. And now 338canada.com keeping track for it. But there's a clear trend there. Right now, as of today, May 26th, with a vote looming in Alberta on October 19th on this question, the spread in Alberta favors the Remain side from anywhere from 25 to 49 points. So it seems to me that if you want, crave, desire an independent Alberta, you're going to have to change a lot of minds. That is a steep hill to climb. That's a lot of people who will need to be convinced that they're somehow going to be better off with Alberta being its own independent country and not being part of Canada anymore. That's why we're asking today, are you worried about it? Why would you worry about numbers like this? 17% support, according to one of the polls, 17% support. Does that mean nothing will come of it, or should we take this threat seriously? 1-833-668-2577 to have your say on Talkback on News Radio.
2: 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We'll begin in town in Kitchener, still keeping an eye on a collision involving the Ion in the area of King Street West and Louisa Street, right near King Edward Public School. Police say the northbound lanes on King Street are closed between Andrews Street and Wellington Street South. The southbound lanes on King do remain open, but delays are heavy, so police do say they expect that northbound closure on King to be in place for several hours. If you do spot any other traffic problems, call us hands-free at *401. 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Now the latest from 570, weather specialist Denise Andriecci.
3: Warm today and a little muggy. Our daytime high is 28. It will feel more like 31, very high UV index. Chance of early day showers Wednesday, then sun and cloud and near 25. Our high for today, 28 degrees.
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8: How are you?
7: Very good, Reza. Thank you for calling again. What's your opinion?
8: I don't think it's serious in a way that we're going to be separated from Canada. I don't think people will support that. But I take it serious in a way that it's going to make our province not be separated. Doesn't mean we are a united Canada. And we need to be united at this time. And that is a hurdle. It's going to be a problem. And BC government is going to use the case that why we shouldn't, they shouldn't approve our pipeline towards their province. Because we are telling them we are not willing to work. So I think in that sense, it's going to harm us definitely. Because nobody's talking about our geography. Let's say we are separated. You know, the export fees they're going to impose on our oil, it's going to make our oil uneconomical to kind of export. We need to get a visa to go to Saskatchewan. Nobody's talking about how December is going to destroy Alberta. You think they're going to save our taxes? Maybe, but we're not going to be able to make money. Who's going to invest in the province? We're going to be just one big ranch. And I think nobody's doing a good job in that sense to explain how separatism might affect our economy in a negative way. And this is all about the economy. But we have turned into an emotional argument. Of course, people want to vent out, and they're angry, and this is historical since 1905. This is not new. But I think with Carney, it's a good time to, like, this memorandum. It's a great step. I don't know why we're talking about this right now. So I think it's serious because it's going to harm us. In that sense,
7: all right.
8: I don't think we are going to become a country.
7: It'll harm the country economically because of the uncertainty that it creates, for example.
8: Exactly.
7: Is that what you mean?
8: In the run-up to the referendum, Donald Trump comes and says something like, makes it very attractive. But no, this is really false information right now. It's misinformation. You're going to be a better province if you're separated. I'm very hesitant. I'm trying to be unbiased. I don't see any good economical argument because this is truly about the economy.
7: All right. Thank you. Thank you, Reza. Thank you. Let's go to Finn. Alberta George is on the line. Hello, George.
9: How are you today, comrade?
7: Hanging in there, George. Yep. On this side of the grass, which beats the alternative.
9: Be very, very afraid. You guys just keep poo-pooing us, just like Gandhi said. They mock you, then they disregard you, and then it's too late. And that's what's happening now. Let me check in with the poll thing you talked about.
7: Yeah.
9: There are so many. There's thousands upon thousands of people who won't answer these polls because they are terribly afraid. And they won't put their name down on something because of what they did to the truckers and the trucker convoy.
7: Okay.
9: Oh, did I lose you?
7: Oh, no, I'm right here, George. Yeah, I got you.
9: Yeah. And I don't know anybody who's in favor of staying with Canada. That's your country. You guys can have it. You'll have to pay for your own stuff for a change instead of robbing
7: you. You must have a pretty small circle of friends there, George.
9: Well, that's what I mean. I got a big circle of friends, and you talk to people everywhere, and like they're not answering the polls because they are afraid. They don't want their names to be out there because they know that Mark Carney was in charge. Well, he was behind the bringing in the Emergency Act for the truckers convoy, and they are afraid that he's going to do that to these people. So they're going to quietly and march in and put an X on, we're out of here, baby, and then we'll see you later. And like I said, disregard us at your own peril. That's all
7: No, I'm not disregarding anything. I'm just questioning. The question is pretty basic here. Should we be worried? Should we be worried? Is this a threat? Okay. All right.
9: Absolutely a threat to your Canada.
7: You think it's all...
9: not to my Alberta. Oh, okay. And those guys are talking about we're landlocked. Alberta does 80% of its business with the United States. I have no problem dealing with the Donald. He's a lot more honest and forthright than Carney. So, and they talk about we're landlocked to Saskatchewan. If we don't get a pipeline to BC, we just say, okay, BC gets all its fuel from Alberta. They have 4 to 10 days of fuel. Then what happens? They got nothing. How does all that stuff from China
7: turn the tap off? You're going to turn the tap off? You turn the tap off. You'll turn the tap off, you say. You've got leverage to use.
9: Everything coming through there. Okay. We have all the leverage. We don't need you.
7: Don't need you. Why don't you leave already then? If you don't hate Canada that much, why don't you just leave?
9: We are going to leave.
7: You're going to leave. Okay. Again, I know you don't believe the polls. You think the polls are a lot closer and underestimating it. And maybe you're right, George. That's why we're asking the question. That's why we're having the debate today. And it sounds like it's going to be months and months and months of debate on the issue. Not just in Alberta. There's another province there as well. This is all the talk. Quebec. Well, you hear it from George. Take it seriously. Don't believe what the polls say. Is that what you think? Or do you think when it comes right down to it, whether it's October 19th or some even year off in the future when it's a binding referendum, if it even gets that far in Alberta, for example, you think people of Alberta, the majority, maybe even the vast majority, are proud Canadians and they want to stay part of this country? This is News Radio.
5: 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We'll begin in town in Kitchener. Still keeping an eye on a collision involving the Ion in the area of King Street West and Louisa Street, right near King Edward Public School. The police say the northbound lanes on King Street are closed between Andrew Street and Wellington Street South. The southbound lanes on King do remain open, but delays are heavy. The closure there northbound on King is expected to remain in place for several hours. 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
6: Warm today and a little muggy. Our daytime high is 28. It will feel more like 31, very high UV index. Chance of early day showers Wednesday, then sun and cloud and near 25. Our high for today, 28 degrees.
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4: It's Talk Back on Now You Know with Rob Snow.
7: All this talk about separation, do you take it seriously? Or not worried about it at all? Let's go to, Halifax. Okay. Albert in Halifax. Hello, Albert.
24: Hello, Rob. Yes, I do take this seriously. Even if it's the lowest number of people told about separating, that's an awful huge satisfied part of the province. And, you must remember the Quebec separatist movement, which is now just hovering around 50% every frigging referendum. I'm afraid it can only grow from here if the grievances are not met. And first of all, I say I'm a proud Canadian. I've lived, from coast to coast in this beautiful country, and I lived in Alberta. And I was in Alberta in the worst time to be there, back in the Great Recession of the 1980s. So I toughed it out everywhere. And I still have good memories of Alberta and the people out there. So, yeah, I don't want to see them separate because, I care about them and this country. But having said that, I think they have legitimate complaints, and they've been they've had their complaints too long and too far. If the government would only give the same amount of consideration and latitude to Alberta that it gives to Quebec, I think you'd see a lot more contentment in Alberta, a lot more dedication to the country. Quebec separatism isn't based on economic problems. It's based on a racial snobbery. So I'm going to be blunt about that. If you're not Quebec French, they want to leave, think they're superior, don't find English acceptable or whatever. But Albertans have some legitimate complaints. And I 80% of Daniel Smith has proposed. So, saying is, I hope they don't separate, but I think it's got to be taken seriously. And they've got to be given.
7: Thank you, Albert. Thank you, Albert. Yeah, good call from Halifax today. Appreciate that. John, up next in Calgary. Back to Calgary, we go. John. Hi, John.
25: Hey, welcome back, Rob.
7: Well, thank you, John. Yeah, good to be back. What do you think, John?
25: We got to take this very, very seriously. It's going to happen. Okay. Well, at least the first referendum is going to be a yes. And I think the polls are showing the yes side to, 30% or whatever they're calling it now. It seems to be all over the place. But I think it's just a lack of education. And as people get more and more educated in Alberta, you're going to see that yes number is going to rise. And we're going to be either right at 50 or 50 plus by the time October rolls around. Going back to something one of your callers said before, about being landlocked, there's a maritime law on the books that any country that's landlocked has to have rights by the UN to the closest port.
7: Sure. So yeah. Okay. Yeah. Well, in Canadian law right now, it's part of Canadian law right now that pipelines are the exclusive domain of the federal government if they go across a border. That's in the Canadian law right now. Okay.
25: 100% right.
7: So do you think that gets easier if you're not part of Canada anymore?
25: There will not be another pipeline in as long as the Liberals and Carney's in government. Carney's right now going, we'll give you an MOU, and yes, we'll give you a pipeline. But they've already had a whole bunch of MLAs write in and say, we'll never vote for that. You'll never get that through. So Carney's only saying, yes, we'll get a pipeline, because he knows either the Indigenous will try to veto it, BC will try to veto it, his own MLAs will. He's not going to get the vote passed, and that's the only reason why he's giving us lip service. Mm-hmm.
7: You think it's lip service? Okay, fair enough. Your premier, everywhere she goes, she's saying September of next year, shovels are in the ground on a new pipeline to BC, whether BC likes it or not. And some First Nations are opposed to it in BC. Some are heavily in favor of it and probably want to buy it. Thank you. But he says take it seriously. They'll have 50% plus one come October.
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0: It is 2 o'clock, sunny, 26 degrees, Humidex 27. Good afternoon. I'm Paul McPhee with the 570 News Radio top story. A police investigation and ion disruption are continuing in Kitchener after a crash involving the LRT. Regional police responded to King Street West near Louisa Street late this morning due to a collision involving an ion train and a passenger truck. Grand River Transit says the truck struck the LRT and pushed it off the tracks. And there's currently an ion disruption between Waterloo Public Square and the Kitchener Market. That disruption could extend into the evening, and replacement buses are running in the interim. Now, according to police, there haven't been any injuries reported relating to ion passengers, but the truck driver was hurt. Their injuries are described as being minor, and northbound lanes remain closed on King Street West in the area for the investigation. News time, 2:01, time for Rogers Xfinity, internet traffic and weather together on the ones. Here's Brent Cater.
5: 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We'll begin in town in Kitchener. We're still watching a collision involving the Ion in the area of King Street West and Louisa Street, right near King Edward Public School. Police say the northbound lanes on King Street are closed between Andrew Street and Wellington Street South. The southbound lanes in that area on King do remain open, but delays are looking pretty heavy there, so it might be best to just avoid the area. Police do say they expect that northbound closure on King to be in place for several hours. And if you're on the 401 eastbound, we do have a vehicle off to the shoulder between the Town Line Road exit coming up to the Cambridge en route, so do expect it to be a little bit slow leaving Cambridge. After that, though, Milton, Mississauga looking good. 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Now the latest from 570, weather specialist Denise Andriecci.
6: Warm and just a little muggy today. 28 is our afternoon high, feeling more like 31. We have plenty of sunshine today, and it's partly cloudy overnight. Chance of early day showers Wednesday, otherwise sunshine and near 25 and 21 for Thursday. Our high today, 28 degrees.
0: And right outside the 570 News Radio studio, sunny, 26. Humidex is 27. Well, as weather gets nicer, it means more motorcycle riders hit the roads and highways, and provincial police are out with a warning after several deadly collisions. 570 Charlene Close joins us with more.
1: It's a disturbing trend with the return of the warm, dry weather. OPP Sergeant Kerry Schmidt says 6 people have died in motorcycle crashes so far this season.
2: 47 people died all of last year. 57 people died the year before that in motorcycle collisions.
1: He's telling all drivers to be extra cautious.
2: If you're driving a vehicle, you're making a turn, look, then look again. Watch out for motorcycles. They're smaller, they're harder to pick up. When you're scanning for large vehicles.
1: Police are also telling motorcyclists not to ride risky. I'm Charlene Close.
0: In sports, there's a lot on the line tonight in Kelowna as the unbeaten Rangers tangle with Chicoutimi, and a Kitchener win punches her ticket to Sunday's Memorial Cup championship game. 570 News Radio has the game with Mike Farwell and Josh Piercy, starting with the pregame at 8:30. There's baseball tonight as well, and 570 News Radio will have the start of the Jays-Marlins matchup at 7 o'clock. And the Kitchener Panthers hit the road for Barrie tonight to take on the Baycats at 7:35. 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I'm Paul McPhee, 570 News Radio.
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7: Welcome to hour number two of Talk Back. Great to be back with you after about a week and a half away. Separation. All this talk about separation. There's buzz in Alberta for sure. Also in Quebec. But do you take it seriously? Is it a serious threat to the unity of the country? Or do you think, in the end, nothing is going to come of any of this, and Canada will stay united? 1-833-668-2577. Carol, let's go to Carol up first in hour number two of Talk Back. Hello, Carol.
8: Hello. Thank you for taking my call.
7: You're welcome.
8: I think it is something to take very seriously. First and foremost, we're going to take a huge economic hit. Brexit caused the UK $2 trillion loss overnight. I mean, I'm hearing a lot of angry, aggrieved men thinking, you know, I'm entitled to this. We're a federation. I don't think people are going into this with their eyes open. They're not thinking clearly. And the disinformation is going to make it worse. They should know that no country that has ever tried to separate has achieved independence. And the economic hit will be just unbelievable. For what the Alberta Prosperity Project says is true. Like, they don't make any comment about old age security. That silently disappears in their platform, as does the child benefit, tax benefit. There's nothing to replace it. We need to really look at this seriously and stop lamenting over Trudeau. We need to work and have our policies changed. I agree with that. But this is not the way to do it.
7: Okay, but you're still taking it seriously, though.
8: You're still taking it seriously.
7: You bet. Yeah.
8: Because
7: okay.
8: It's already starting to cause an economic hit. We're already experiencing that. And for people who think they're going to get rich in a landlocked province, and what does independence mean anyway? Are we the 51st state? Are we a different country? Are we, you know, just giving the federal government, you know, the finger? Like, what does it mean? I don't even think they know what it means, and they have no plan for afterward.
7: Okay. So, yes, I take it seriously. Thank you. Yep, she claims they're taking a hit already from it. Carol in Calgary, thank you for your call. Central Alberta, Matt is on the line. Hello, Matt. Hi, Matt.
9: Hello. Hello, how are you?
7: Yeah, hi, Matt. Yeah, very good, Matt. Thank you. Yeah. What's your opinion here, Matt? Should we take this seriously?
9: Very much so. I think the polls are skewed anyways, because they're taking it, not everything's taken into consideration. Like, in Alberta, there's Hutterites, which are like the Mennonites, and they don't vote. And they are all talking about voting. Some colonies have already said we're going to allow the individuals to vote. So that is a huge, huge, huge majority of people in the, okay, that are not being counted in the in these polls. We have all of these, a lot of them, and they all want to vote for this because they're sick of it as well, and they're just, yeah, like the Amish or whatever, right? They normally don't participate in this, but they're seeing what's going on, and they've had enough.
7: That's very interesting. So you think, we used to call this pollsters would call this is kind of a Trump effect. Trump would always underperform in the polls. You remember when he was running against Hillary Clinton, nobody gave him a chance of defeating Hillary Clinton in the first U.S. presidential election that he was running in. I remember the New York Times that night gave Hillary Clinton, it was something like a 98% chance of winning that election. And Donald Trump won that election because people were going to vote for Trump, but they wouldn't tell a pollster that they were going to vote for Trump. Do you think that there might be a similar effect here?
9: Very much so. I mean, look at the Look at the last election down there with how many of the Amish and the Mennonites went and voted, and they don't vote. It just goes to show how broken the country is, that these people who stick to themselves have had enough, and they normally don't get involved in politics and whatnot. So they're not skewed by social media or by the mainstream media because they see what it is, what the laws are, and it's very black and white. So they've had enough that some of the colonies that I go to and I deal with, they're saying, yes, we are going to vote on this. And some of them are still talking about letting them go and vote on it or not. But there is quite a few colonies that I know that are going to go out and vote. And I think that's going to be the dark horse in the room.
7: Oh, really?
9: What you call the Trump effect.
7: A Trump effect, that's very interesting.
9: They're not taken into consideration when they do polls because normally they don't vote, so people don't count them.
7: Okay. All right, so you think, when I run down these polls and it shows, 60% plus are in favor of remaining and the highest one I quoted was 35% support. That was from Angus Reid yesterday, but a lot of it in the mid-20s support for leaving Canada. Do you think that's a gross underestimation? Fair to say?
9: I think so. And like some of your previous callers, when I don't have time to take when people, they call and they want you, can you do a poll? I don't have time for that. I'm busy working, right? I got two jobs.
7: They have ways around that now with online forums and online contributions and stuff like that from polling firms. They know they can't call 50,000 people and hope to get a response of 1 in 50. So the polling firms have adapted to the new reality as well. Thank you though for your call in Central Alberta today, Matt. And Carol, before Matt, you've got us off to a rip-roaring start here for hour number two. Taking it seriously, it's a lot closer than anybody thinks it is. What do you think? Is this a real threat to our country, to the national unity of Canada? Or is it not even worth losing a wink of sleep over? 1-833-668-2577 and to have your say on Talkback on News Radio.
5: 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We're keeping an eye on a collision in Kitchener still involving the Ion on King Street West near Louisa Street. The police say the northbound lanes on King Street are closed between Andrew Street and Wellington Street South. Drivers are asked to avoid the area. We have a crash on Highway 7 between Greenhouse Road and Shaw Station Road. Delays are heavy in both directions. Avoid that if you can. And on the 401 eastbound, a crash between the Townline Road exit and the Cambridge on route. Expect slowdowns leaving Cambridge. If you do spot any other traffic problems, call us hands-free at *401. 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Now the latest from 570, weather specialist Denise Andriecci.
6: Warm today and a little muggy. Our daytime high is 28. It will feel more like 31. Very high UV index. Chance of early day showers Wednesday, then sun and cloud and near 25. Our high for today, 28 degrees.
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7: To Okotoks. Now, on all this talk about separation in Okotoks, Ian is there. First time caller. Hello, Ian.
30: Yeah, Rob. Great to hear you back.
7: No, thank you. Good to be back. Ian, are you taking this separation stuff seriously, Ian?
30: Oh, absolutely. I have the benefit of being a dual national and was in the UK for the Brexit. I don't, you know, comparing the two, there are some similarities, but there's massive differences in the two as well. So you can't really compare those two. But what I will say is the messaging from the separation side has been awful up to this point. It just sounds like, you know, a whiny neighbor is what it sounds like. They really need to stick to the points of contention and hammer those home. Now, I guess the biggest concern for the rest of Canada, if they want to keep Alberta as part of it, is that they're messaging back. You know, we've always been kind of shoved over to the side like the stepbrother. And at some point. That's what's got us to where we're at. Now, like I said, I don't think the messaging's right right now. But if they do get their messaging right and Canada's economy falters, and out east continues to print money, causing rampant inflation like we're seeing in Western Canada and all over Canada, at some point people will just say, we've had enough. And I think that's really what it is that if the messaging ever gets straight, you know, you've got, what, 50% of the Alberta budget is to public servants. Well, they haven't even reached out to them, right? They haven't told them where they fit in the new Alberta if it separates. Well, there's 50% of your population. Right, so their messaging has got to—they got to get back to the point and tell them what it means to the average everyday person who's a current government employee.
7: All right, thank you, Ian, in Okotoks today. Let's go to Natalie, is in Calgary. Thanks for waiting, Natalie. I know a bit of a wait today. Go ahead, Natalie.
31: Hey there. So the one thing that I haven't heard come up at all, which I think people should really consider, is that I think everyone who wants to separate is banking on the population the way it is today. And they're not considering the fact that if this goes through and if Alberta became its own country, they're going to lose a huge part of the population, I think.
7: Well, I mean, in the run up to the 1980 referendum in the province of Quebec, you have to remember, I mean, it goes way back when, 600,000 people left Quebec. 600,000 people were like, I'm out of here. I don't want anything to do with this. I'm moving somewhere else.
31: But I think the Quebec's population is greater than ours. And we can't really afford
7: sure.
31: to lose a bulk of our population.
7: Yeah.
31: The separatists couldn't afford to lose a bulk of our population. And I just think it's very short-sighted. They're, whatever this is all about, like, I agree with your previous caller. I think that the messaging is so confusing. I don't even think that people who want to separate understand what they're separating from. Like, I get so much different information. But at the end of the day, we'll lose this province will lose a lot of its population. And I won't stay here. My family won't stay here. I know a lot of people that would just leave. I mean, it would be difficult and challenging.
7: Mm-hmm.
31: But
7: mm-hmm.
31: I think I'm a Canadian first.
7: But how realistic is that outcome? I guess that's what we're trying to get at today. Do you think this is a serious threat to the country?
31: If it happens, it is.
7: If it happens,
31: it's a huge threat to the country. Absolutely. Because mm-hmm. Alberta can't sustain itself.
7: Yeah, if it happens, that's one thing. But what are the chances of it happening, I guess, is what I'm trying to get at.
31: Honestly, I don't know. You had another caller call in and say that he doesn't believe that the polls are an accurate reflection of mm-hmm. who wants to separate. He was talking about the Mennonite communities. And so
7: yeah.
31: if what he's saying is valid, then there could be a good possibility of Alberta separating. And so I just think everyone should think really clearly before they go to the polls and think about what it really means and look at all angles, specifically how the population may decrease.
7: But right. Thank you. Thank you for your call. There are probably a million and one other things that the Prime Minister would rather talk about than trying to keep the country together. It's always been said, you know, there are two jobs for any prime minister. One is to try and keep the country together and don't wreck our relationship with the United States. Those are the two big jobs for any prime minister. Now, Mr. Carney has to do one of those big jobs and try to keep the country together as a Federalist, as a kind of a leading spokesperson for the Federalist cause. He was asked about this yesterday, and he warned about a dangerous bluff. This is what he said.
0: This is an observation from experience. In these separation issues, it is often advanced that vote for this and it's a free option. Vote for this and we will strengthen our hand in a future negotiation. That is a very dangerous bluff. That is a very dangerous bluff. I saw firsthand what happened in the United Kingdom when the view was vote for this, it'll be soft, and then we'll negotiate, etc. And they end up, and they're still 10 years later, trying to undo what people didn't think they were voting for, but what they ended up having. We have to be very careful about this. There's a very strong positive case for Canada, a strong Alberta in a united Canada. We're making it stronger, working together, and I look forward to making that case with many, many other Albertans and Canadians over the course of the next 150 days.
7: And that's what Mr. Carney is saying now, warning about a dangerous bluff. Essentially saying, be careful what you wish for, you Alberta separatists. Be careful what you wish for. You may live to regret it. This is Talk Back on News Radio.
5: This update is brought to you by Colonial Acres on Victoria. We still have a collision in Kitchener involving the Ion in the area of King Street West and Louisa Street. The northbound lane on King Street is blocked between Andrew Street and Wellington Street South. Avoid the area. Area highways, we have a crash on Highway 7 between Greenhouse Road and Shaw Station Road. Delays are heavy in both directions. Avoid that if you can. And on the 401, a crash reported between the Townline Road exit and the Cambridge en route. If you do spot any other traffic problems, call us and free at Star 401. 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Now the latest from 570, weather specialist Denise Andriachi.
6: Warm today and a little muggy. Our daytime high is 28. It will feel more like 31, very high UV index. Chance of early day showers Wednesday, then sun and cloud and near 25. Our high for today, 28. 8 degrees.
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8: People love pandas. 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
7: All of this talk about separation, are you taking this seriously, or do you think in the end nothing will come of it? What do you think? Peter is in Calgary. Hello, Peter. Hi, Peter.
20: Well, thank you for taking my call.
7: Yeah, you're welcome, Peter.
20: Listening to some of your callers, I just had to call in. I have a perspective that's maybe a little longer. I've been in the courier industry in the Calgary since 1974, so like that's, you know, 52 years. I know what the economy was like before Pierre Elliott Trudeau brought in the National Energy Program. I know what the decade of the 80s looked like. And Calgarians taking their keys to the bank and just dropping them on the desk because they knew they could not keep their houses. I know it took a conservative government afterwards to tweak that national energy program just a little bit. So we had prosperity for a couple years. But during that decade of the 80s, we lost a lot of junior Alberta oil companies to foreign interests. And that has not been reversed. It's still the same. Decisions regarding fuel pricing or where the money is going to be invested is made in places like Houston, Texas, or Australia, or Taiwan, but not in Calgary or Edmonton, Alberta. And the result is that where we're at today is, you know, I kind of giggle when people say, oh, it's going to drive investment away. No, investment has been driven away for 40 years. And something's got to give. When are we going to return back to the kind of economy we had in 1975? And that's what Albertans are faced with. Like, how long, and excuse the word picture, does Alberta have to stand on its knees or sit on its hands and knees and just accept whatever comes? How long? And when is the rest of Canada, in particular the Laurentian elites who look at Alberta as the colonies, when are they going to actually sit down and pay attention to the grievances that are here, that are legitimate? I mean, the phrase, Alberta is the economic engine, well, we're out here working our hearts out, and we are the engine, but we have no say, and stop, you know, raiding our piggy bank. Stop it. You know, Albertans are generous, generous people, but we're not included in huge decisions, or, you know, and Justin Trudeau, Chinese people called him Little Potato. He exasperated, you know, he just made...
7: Yeah, I would agree with that. Worse. Yeah.
20: So what has to happen to totally take the wind completely out of the sails of the separatists is to go back to all the things that Pierre Elliott Trudeau did to this province. And in particular, I mean, it was all designed to get control in Ottawa, to take and usurp what the BNA Act give all of the provinces and take it and suck it into Ottawa and control it from there. That's what the National Energy Program was all about. And that's got to be reversed. The British North America Act spelled it out clearly, what provinces are responsible for, and
7: sure,
20: what
7: sure.
20: The federal government is clearly.
7: Okay.
20: And
7: okay.
20: Let's get back okay. To that.
7: Thank you, Peter. Very thorough today. I appreciate your call. 1-833-668-2570.

0: program. I know what the decade of the 80s looked like. And Calgarians taking their keys to the bank and just dropping them on the desk because they knew they could not keep their houses. I know it took a conservative government afterwards to tweak that national energy program just a little bit. So we had prosperity for a couple years. But during that decade of the 80s, we lost a lot of junior Alberta oil companies to foreign interests. And that has not been reversed. It's still the same. Decisions regarding fuel pricing or where the money is going to be invested is made in places like Houston, Texas, or Australia, or Taiwan, but not in Calgary or Edmonton, Alberta. And the result is that where we're at today is, you know, I kind of giggle when people say, oh, it's going to drive investment away. No, investment has been driven away for 40 years. And something's got to give. When are we going to return back to the kind of economy we had in 1975? And that's what Albertans are faced with. Like, how long, and excuse the word picture, does Alberta have to stand on its knees or sit on its hands and knees and just accept whatever comes? How long? And when is the rest of Canada, in particular the Laurentian elites who look at Alberta as the colonies, when are they going to actually sit down and pay attention to the grievances that are here, that are legitimate? I mean, the phrase, Alberta is the economic engine, well, we're out here working our hearts out, and we are the engine, but we have no say, and stop, you know, raiding our piggy bank. Stop it. You know, Albertans are generous, generous people, but we're not included in huge decisions, or, you know, and Justin Trudeau, Chinese people called him Little Potato. He exasperated, he just made...
1: Yeah, I would agree with that. Worse. Yeah.
0: So what has to happen to totally take the wind completely out of the sails of the separatists is to go back to all the things that Pierre Elliott Trudeau did to this province. And in particular, I mean, it was all designed to get control in Ottawa, to take and usurp what the BNA Act give all of the provinces and take it and suck it into Ottawa and control it from there. That's what the National Energy Program was all about. And that's got to be reversed. The British North America Act spelled it out clearly, what provinces are responsible for and the federal government is clearly.
1: Okay.
0: Let's get back to that.
1: Thank you, Peter. Very thorough today. I appreciate your call. 1-833-668-2577. More of your calls after the news on all of this talk about separation. This is News Radio.

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1: It's 2:30. It's mostly sunny at the boardwalk in Kitchener. 26 degrees, humidex at 27. Good afternoon. I'm Erin Anderson with the 570 News Radio top story. Grand River Transit says an eye on disruption could continue into the evening after a train was knocked off the LRT tracks following a collision in Kitchener. It happened late this morning as a passenger truck collided with the LRT on King Street West near Louisa Street. Photos show airbags deployed in the truck with damage to that vehicle and the Ion train. Police say the truck driver sustained minor injuries, but no one on the Ion train was hurt. The collision has prompted a closure in the northbound lanes on King, while Ion trains aren't running between Waterloo Public Square and the Kitchener Market. Replacement shuttle buses have been dispatched for riders as crews work to get the Ion rolling again in the area. Time for Rogers Xfinity Internet traffic and weather together. Here's Brent Cater.
2: 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We'll begin in town in Kitchener. Still watching a collision involving the Ion in the area of King Street West and Louisa Street, right near King Edward Public School. The police do say the north

0: Southbound lane on King Street is closed between Andrew Street and Wellington Street South. The southbound lanes on King do remain open, but delays are pretty heavy there, so it might be best to avoid the area if you can. Police do say they expect that northbound closure on King to be in place for several hours. Area highways, we have a crash on Highway 7 between Greenhouse Road and Shawn Station Road. Delays are looking heavy in both directions, so if you can avoid that area, probably best to do so as well. If you do spot any other traffic problems, call us hands-free at *401. 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Now the latest from 570 weather specialist Denise Andriacci.
1: Warm and just a little muggy today. 28 is our afternoon high, feeling more like 31. We have plenty of sunshine today and it's partly cloudy overnight. Chance of early day showers Wednesday, otherwise sunshine and near 25. And 21 for Thursday. Our high today, 28 degrees.
2: Right now, it is sunny, 26 degrees, humidex of 27. Motorcycle season is here, and there's already a disturbing trend. Provincial police say they've investigated six motorcycle fatalities. 570 Charlene Close has more.
3: OPP Sergeant Kerry Schmidt says 47 people died in motorcycle crashes last year. He's calling on all drivers, no matter how many wheels, to be extra aware.
4: Let's all do our part. Let's make sure we get through the rest of May and the rest of summer without these motorcycle fatalities and collisions, and please ride safe.
3: The leading causes are loss of control, speeding, and aggressive driving. And even when the motorcyclist is doing everything right, there's a risk. Schmidt says in one of the six deaths this year, another driver caused the crash. I'm Charlene Close.
2: Justin Bieber set a new American Music Awards record last night, becoming the first musician to win Best Male Pop Artist five times. The Stratford native already held the record with four previous victories. Bieber entered this year's ceremony in Vegas with four nominations, including Artist of the Year and Album of the Year for last year's swag. Other major winners included BTS, who took home Artist of the Year, and Sabrina Carpenter, who pocketed Album of the Year. In sports, the Rangers play their final round-robin game at the Memorial Cup in BC tonight. We will have the pregame here on 570 News Radio starting at 8:30. Prior to that contest, we'll have the start of the Jays Marlins ball game beginning at 7. And in Barrie tonight, the Kitchener Panthers are in action taking on the Bay Cats. That's at 7:35. There's more news online at kitchener.citynews.ca. All news afternoons begins at 3 o'clock. I'm Aaron Anderson, 570 News Radio.
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8: All of this talk about separation in Alberta, in Quebec, do you take it seriously? Or in the end, is nothing going to come of this? Okay, don't lose sleep over it. Nothing's going to happen. What do you think? 1-833-668-2577. Back to our phone calls. Daryl, up next. Hello, Daryl. Hello, Daryl. Are you with me, Daryl?
9: Hello there, Rob.
8: Hello,
9: yes,
8: Daryl.
9: I'm with you.
8: Yeah,
9: sorry,
8: hi, Daryl.
9: Just
8: okay.
9: Ordered my lunch.
8: Go ahead. That's okay, well, Daryl. Go ahead.
9: Yeah. So, yeah, I'm just, I get a little frustrated with the Forever Canadian group because I don't hear where they're solving the problems. They're just draping the flags over their shoulders and ignoring everything that's going on. So how are they solving the problem? It's
8: okay. What is the problem? What is the problem,
9: well,
8: in your opinion?
9: Well, it's a good question. So it's not just the pipeline. It's not just blocking in our energy. It's also the fact that they have, you know, we don't have the Senate seats. We don't have the votes in Alberta. We continue to be paying for the rest of the country. One of the issues that's big for me, I grew up thinking, you know, born in Canada, born in Calgary, that everyone's equal under the Constitution. I actually grew up thinking that was true, but that isn't true in Canada. In Canada, if you're in Quebec, you got greater rights. If you're Indigenous, you have greater rights. So we have this pecking order of who's who by province, by person. Our Constitution is broken. We're going into huge debt. We're mass immigration into the country. We're overwhelming our healthcare systems. We're overwhelming our education systems. So if you even ignore energy, we got big, big problems. But unfortunately, here we are, the economic engine driving away without a vote. And
8: okay,
9: we can't seem to.
8: Now, I mentioned, you know, I ran down these poll numbers. I don't know where you stand on poll numbers. I can only read the polls that are publicly available. I read all the recent ones. Okay. Mm-hmm. The case that you are making right now, according to these publicly available polls, is not the winning case right now. And the vast majority are saying, you know, I'd still rather stay in Canada.
9: You know what, Rob? But everybody in Alberta, where do they get their information? They get it from Eastern News, and the campaign is hitting hard right now from the East. There's a lot of people, like Lukaszek. Like, where is he coming from? What's his motivation? Kenny, what's his motivation? We don't have a voice here in the West. If we could properly educate Albertans, there'd be a totally different poll. But everything we see is on the news from Eastern Canada, on the radio from Eastern Canada. And of course, they want to play this down.
8: But Mr. Lukaszek, you say he's in Alberta. Jason Kenney's from Alberta.
9: I know. You wonder, do they not see these problems? Do they not understand them? Do they want to just leave them alone? Like, what is their motivation? Like, we want to change this. We want to rewrite the Constitution.
8: Their motivation is they want the country to remain united.
9: Well, let's talk about that. Right. So do I. You know what? And it's too bad that Daniel Smith changed the question, because had we got the majority vote, we'd be, under the Clarity Act, having a negotiation and getting to the table where we can solve these problems. Why isn't Carney trying to solve these problems? Does he not know? Is he ignoring them? Like, it's in his hands to fix this problem. Why is he ignoring it? Are we the cash cow and it wouldn't be beneficial? Like, these are questions that we need to ask. But most Albertans in the polls, it's not even legitimate. They just don't know. Where are they getting their information? They're ignorant to the facts, right? So the
8: ignorant
9: Alberta
8: to the facts. I don't know.
9: Website,
8: I don't know if we would.
9: That is truly it. Most people don't realize where we get our information, and it's incorrect information. So if you get to the Alberta Prosperity Project website, start to educate yourself, because people just don't know. But of course, the East wants that, and they're going to start the campaign to fearmonger, scaring away investment, right? Well, I've heard this scaring away investment. Alberta Innovates put on a presentation at the Energy Connections Canada conference, and they showed where Alberta sits as far as growth. The investment has been scared away for the last 10 years. Like, we're not getting the attention. The uncertainty is crazy. Now, if we were on our own, the uncertainty is gone, right? Now you have a stable climate. We've got a constitution that's sound, equal rights for all people. So, yeah, these polls.
8: I don't know. That's a rosy way to look at it. That's a rosy way to look at it, sir. I don't buy everything that you're saying. I appreciate your call today. I would remind people, René Lévesque and the PQ came to power in Quebec in 1976 at a time when Toronto and Montreal, two largest cities in the country, they were both growing dynamic cities. And it was never the same after that. Toronto exploded. Montreal went into a period of stagnation. You had 700 companies picked up and left the province of Quebec. Okay, many relocated to other parts of Canada. Just too much uncertainty. It's a real thing. I mean, big companies. There's a reason the Royal Bank of Canada is not headquartered in Montreal anymore, or the Bank of Montreal, or Sun Life, and many, many more moved their headquarters from Montreal to Toronto. And you had an exodus from Quebec. You had the Anglo exodus from Quebec because of Bill 101, 600,000 people in all. Only one caller has brought up the chance that could happen again. The economic certainty. What would happen in the West? What would happen in Alberta if Alberta separates from Canada? Yeah. Would Enbridge still want to be headquartered in Calgary, and WestJet and CP Rail and CPKC, CNQ, TC Energy? Maybe for an energy company, it's different. It's, you know, it's not like you can move the oil sands. 1-833-668-2577. Stop here and take more of your calls ahead. This is News Radio.

0: This update is brought to you by BDO. We'll begin in town in Kitchener. Still keeping an eye on a collision involving the Ion in the area of King Street West and Louisa Street, right near King Edward Public School. Police say the northbound lanes on King Street are closed between Andrew Street and Wellington Street North. Police also say they expect that closure to be in place for several hours. And some good news for drivers on Highway 7. The incident we had between Greenhouse Road and Shaw Station Road has cleared up. 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
1: Warm today and a little muggy. Our daytime high is 28. It will feel more like 31. Very high UV index. Chance of early day showers Wednesday, then sun and cloud and near 25. Our high for today, 28 degrees.
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6: If you are a Federalist, we played the clip of Prime Minister Carney yesterday in Ottawa. You want a united Canada that includes Alberta and Quebec. I would just say I think you should be pleased that the Prime Minister is at least talking about it. At least he seems to be taking it seriously. At least he seems to be making the case that he gets Alberta's complaints better than the previous person who held that office. Because I agree with some of the callers. A lot of this falls at the feet of Mr. Trudeau, don't you think? And his radical left-wing government. That is what has given the separation movement in Alberta new life in the last few years. People all across the country believe that. And know that the previous Prime Minister was not good to Alberta and had MPs and cabinet ministers like Mr. Guibo, who is apparently going to leave the Liberal Party. We should all have a parade to celebrate his departure from the Liberal Party. Talk down to Alberta and viewed Alberta as a problem child of Confederation and was a leading figure in the government that tried to scuttle Alberta's most important industry. It imposed policies on Alberta's oil and gas industry that it didn't impose on any other province or any other industry. It imposed restrictions on Alberta that it didn't do to the iron ore industry in Quebec or aluminum in Quebec or the steel industry in Ontario or auto manufacturing in Ontario or nickel mining in northern Ontario. It was always seen to be picking on Alberta. And then painting the people of an entire province as a bunch of backward rednecks for getting mad about it. And now they're mad about it. You hear it today. So I think it's encouraging that at least the current prime minister seems to be adopting a different tone and is trying to reset the relationship with that province. That's how I see it anyway. Are you taking this seriously, however? Nathaniel in Cambridge, that's what we've been asking today. Nathaniel is up next on Talk Back. Hi there.
7: Yes, I know I shouldn't really be speaking, but I don't really think about it, so I can't. I don't take it seriously because I don't think about it because it, as far as I can see, it doesn't affect me.
6: Well, don't you think it would affect you though if an entire province voted to leave the country, Nathaniel, whether it was Alberta or Quebec?
7: Well, maybe, but like, would it? I don't see it affecting the gas prices, the food prices, the home prices, et cetera, et cetera, et cetera.
6: Well, it could affect the business climate in Canada. It could make the dollar go lower, which could certainly affect your ability to buy food, to buy gas, to buy a house. Yeah. To afford rent, do you understand? Okay, yeah. You're not really into it. You're not really following it, Nathaniel. So I'm going to move along. Let's go to Glenn. Is in Calgary. Hi, Glenn.
8: Hello.
6: Hi, Glenn.
8: I have listened for quite a while I was waiting to be on here, and one person brought up something similar to what I'm going to have to say, talking about the pensions and the allowances and so on. But one thing people don't seem to remember is that we use the same currency. If we leave Canada, it's already been ruled during the 80 referendum that we can't take the dollar with us. We have to make our own currency. We have to take over the pensions for everybody that lives here. We have to take over all the other benefits that the federal government is supplying. Now, I mean, that's not worrying our current government because they've already tried to figure out how to take over the pensions and so on. But the other thing that was ruled back in 80 was that the natives and other groups that are considered autonomous, I think I pronounced that right, have the right to vote not to go with the province. So in other words, the Hutterites could simply say, we're staying in Canada. There's big holes in Alberta. The natives, we're staying in Canada. There's more big holes in Alberta. In fact, most of the land in the north, where a lot of the gas is produced, is actually native-owned land. Nobody seems to think about this. Am I worried about us separating? I don't think we're stupid enough to.
6: Okay. All right. You think that when it comes right down to it, the going into the ballot booth will have a sobering effect on people, and it may be a kind of a cold shower on people. It'd be a wake-up call. Do I really want to do this to the country? Do I really want to do this to Alberta? Do I really want to do this to myself? Create all of this uncertainty. What are the answers to all of these questions that you're raising? Very interesting, Glenn. Okay, we'll stop here. When we come back, we will fit everybody in before the top of the hour. My promise to you. This is News Radio.

0: This update is brought to you by Kitchener Utilities. We'll begin in town in Kitchener. We still have a collision involving the Ion in the area of King Street West and Louisa Street, right near King Edward Public School. The northbound lane on King Street is blocked between Andrew Street and Wellington Street South. Avoid that area if you can. We also have a crash on King Street in the westbound lanes approaching Sports World Drive. Seeing heavy delays building up there. Avoid that if you can as well for the time being. 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Now the latest from 570 weather specialist Denise Sandriecci.
1: Warm today and a little muggy. Our daytime high is 28. It will feel more like 31. Very high UV index. Chance of early day showers Wednesday, then sun and cloud and near 25. Our high for today, 28 degrees.
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9: It's been very busy today. I thank you for all of your contributions during my first Talk Back in about a week and a half with you. I'm glad you're interested. I'm glad you care. I'm glad you're following along, even if we don't agree on everything. We're never going to agree on everything. Let's just not be disagreeable. Greg is in Calgary. Hello, Greg.
10: Thanks for taking my call, Rob.
9: You're welcome, Greg.
10: I'm a silver lining guy. So the silver lining in all of this separatism discussion is that citizens are engaged. I wouldn't have said it would be possible to get 700,000 physical signatures in less than 4 months from Alberta if we've done any community work. And surveys, any property tax levy work, getting a real signature in 2026 is tough business. So that's fantastic. The other silver lining is much like when Trump took office, when he started challenging things that people value, and people stand up, and we've got engagement, we've got a very strong pro-Canada, and we've got a very strong separatist movement. and both sides make legitimate points. What both sides haven't done is really explore the opportunity to improve the 160-year-old Bengal Confederation. And that, I think, is the work of everybody. It's been fantastic to see Daniel Smith provide some greater clarity in the last few days, but also our Prime Minister, Pierre Poilievre, our leader of the opposition, our mayor here in Calgary, Jeremy Parkins, and even to some extent, maybe nicely in Alberta, even though he calls Daniel Smith a separatist, which I don't think is fair. If you pander for political reasons, separatist, it doesn't mean you are one.
9: Fair enough. I'm going to let you go. I'm going to let you go because we have one more caller that I want to get to, and your phone is starting to break up. But you're right. It has people from all sides engaged, and they're debating the issue. So I certainly agree with you on that. Talkback, no exception to that today. Jason in Rocky Mountain, I think, is going to have Rocky Mountain House, Alberta.
8: Yes,
9: Jason. Hello,
8: how
9: Jason.
8: Are you doing?
9: Very good,
8: good.
9: Jason.
8: How are you
9: Thank
8: doing?
9: You. Go ahead. Yes, fine.
8: Yeah. I heard this is my first time, so sorry if I blundered up here. I heard a caller say that with the separatist movement, they don't really know what they're talking about. It's all about the representation that we're getting from the East, federally. We don't feel we have adequate representation. We don't hold the same seats that the East does, the same number, you know. And it's a little unfair that, like, the government wants to see us fight each other over this, 100%, because it's a distraction. I think we should let go of that, and we should just do our own research, make up our own minds.
9: Okay. Should we take it seriously? I'm in the East. I'm in Eastern Canada. As I look from away, should I be taking this seriously? Am I going to lose my country? Are you going to leave? Is that how serious it is?
8: Canada was a country before Alberta became a province. Canada can be a country after it's gone, if it leaves, right? But that's what it's about. It's not about pipelines and oil and gas. That's only 20% of Alberta's GDP. That doesn't make up the majority of the income.
9: Right.
8: So
9: it's about democracy. You don't feel as though you're getting a fair shake democratically.
8: And you know what?
9: Okay. Finish your thought, Jason.
8: I think we lost him.
9: That's okay. That's okay. They're playing the music anyway. That was a busy start to talk back for this week. Thank you again for all of your calls. Brand new topic tomorrow. And more of your calls. And always the latest breaking news on News Radio. 570.

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1: It is Tuesday, May 26th. Good afternoon. I'm Paul McPhee.
2: Good afternoon. I'm Erin Anderson. Here's what's making news this hour.
1: There's a disruption for some LRT service this afternoon after a crash in Kitchener this morning between a train and a pickup that pushed the train off the tracks.
3: A warning for motorcyclists on the province's roads.
4: Six people have died already.
3: Police blame aggressive riding and speeding.
5: Millions of birds die every year by colliding with glass windows. Now a local organization is monitoring window collisions in Waterloo Region while advocating for measures to prevent the deadly crashes in the first place.
6: The Kitchener Rangers are hoping a Quebec connection can bring them the vibes they need to advance to the Memorial Cup final.
7: At the Memorial Cup, Kitchener's final round-robin game goes against Chicoutimi tonight. The Vegas Golden Knights look to reach the Stanley Cup final, and the Blue Jays try to bounce back against the Marlins. Sports at 15.
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1: And time for Rogers Xfinity, internet traffic and weather together on the ones. Here's Brent Cater.
8: Thanks, Paul. This update is brought to you by Conway Furniture. We'll begin in town in Kitchener, where we're still watching an ion collision in the area of King Street West and Louisa Street, right near King Edward Public School. Now, police say the northbound lanes on King Street are closed between Andrew Street and Wellington Street South. That's as they're dealing with that situation. The southbound lanes do remain open, but delays are quite heavy there, so it might be best if you can to avoid the area. Police do say they expect that northbound closure on King to still remain in place for several hours. We do have reports as well of a crash on King Street in the westbound lanes approaching Sports World Drive. We're seeing slowdowns really starting to build up there, so be extra cautious if you are headed that way. Again, that's around the King Street and Sports World Drive intersection. Area highways through the region, just a bit of volume. Westbound Highway 8 between the Weber Fairway ramps and the flyover. And then if you're on the 401 eastbound out of Woodstock, clear to the region. A little bit of volume in Highway 6 north through to 6 south, but Milton, Mississauga looking good. Westbound side of the drive, slow going through Milton between James Snow and Highway 25, and then it's clear all the way through to the region and heading out to Woodstock. Now, if you do spot any other traffic problems, call us hands-free at *401. 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Now, the latest from 570, weather specialist Denise and Riechi.
9: We had a pretty picture-perfect day here across the region. All week long, we are seeing quite a bit of sunshine and very comfortable temps. Today was the warmest of the week, but it's still going to be quite mild for Wednesday as well, a high near 26 degrees. There's a little humidity, but it's not really overly oppressive or too muggy whatsoever. But definitely, we had that heat kind of building into the region today. A fresher air takes over Thursday with a wind out of the north, and we're seasonal near 21. Our low tonight, 15.
1: At the Boardwalk in Kitchener, we have sunshine and 27 degrees.
2: We'll have another check of traffic and weather together in less than 10 minutes. Here's what's making news this hour.
1: Now, police say a driver was hurt after a crash involving their passenger truck and the LRT in Kitchener, which triggered a lengthy ion disruption.
2: The crash happened late this morning on King Street West near Louisa Street. Photos from the scene show a pickup truck with airbags deployed and damage to both the truck and ion train, which was knocked off the LRT tracks. Police say the truck driver sustained minor injuries resulting from the collision. There's also an ion disruption between Waterloo Public Square and the Kitchener Market. GRT says replacement shuttle buses have been dispatched to bridge the gap for transit riders, and that it will take some time to fully restore ion service. Northbound lanes on King Street also remain closed in the area.
1: Well, it's a roll the windows down and hit the open road kind of day, but provincial police are out with some startling stats about the safety of motorcyclists. 570 Charlene Close with the story.
3: OPP Sergeant Kerry Schmidt says six people have died already in motorcycle crashes this season.
4: The common causes of motorcycle crashes: loss of control and speed too fast for conditions or exceeding the speed limit.
3: And we've all seen them, riders weaving through traffic.
4: We get lots of complaints for aggressive motorcycles, and that is also one of the leading causes of reasons why people lose their lives.
3: Schmidt is telling drivers of cars to constantly check your blind spot before changing lanes. I'm Charlene Close.
2: At the legislature, the opposition are demanding the premier follow a court order and release his phone records. That's where we find 570's Queen's Park reporter Richard Southern.
10: This week, an Ontario court dismissed an appeal by the Ford government and ordered the premier to turn over his personal phone logs. During question period today, opposition leader Marit Stiles demanding the premier do so, answering Minister Stephen Crawford.
11: Is the premier actually going to respect the courts and turn over his phone records like they have ordered him to do?
12: It is true. The premier of Ontario is and has been the most accessible premier this province has ever had.
13: The most transparent premier, the most phone calls in the world, in the universe. You know, this premier is so outrageous. If he wasn't running from the law, it might actually be funny.
12: What I heard from the people of Ontario, what they care about is something that you touched on, which is affordability.
10: The Ford government recently changed freedom of information laws retroactively, and that will legally prevent them from having to release the phone records. Richard Southern, Queen's Park.
1: Well, local organizations keeping a close eye on the local bird population and, in particular, the number that are colliding with buildings in downtown Kitchener. 570's Matt Hutchison has more.
5: Bird-friendly Kitchener has been operating for several years and was instrumental in getting Kitchener designated a bird-friendly city in 2024 by Nature Canada. The organization has put its recent focus on window collisions. Meredith Blunt, co-founder of Bird-Friendly Kitchener, was a guest on the Mike Farwell Show and explained that the height of a building will impact the number of birds that run into its windows.
14: A lot of folks think that it's the really tall glass high-rises that are causing most of the collisions, but it's actually quite a lot of low-rise, five stories and under. Everything that's at that tree canopy level or below, which is really where our birds are traveling.
5: Blunt explained the major driver of window collisions is the reflective nature of glass, and she said birds see the reflected scenery as a path through. Bird-Friendly Kitchener has ways to prevent window collisions listed on its website. I'm Matt Hutchison.
2: So-called maple washing has become an issue amid the ongoing trade war with the U.S. as Canadians increasingly look for homegrown products. The Canadian Food Inspection Agency has been investigating instances of retailers or producers making their items look Canadian-made when they really aren't. Here's Sylvain Charlebois, the food professor and visiting scholar at McGill University.
15: Putting maple leaves everywhere, basically misleading folks, getting consumers to believe that some products are Canadian. I actually got pictures of Canadian oranges and Canadian almonds, and those are things that we don't grow in Canada.
2: The CFIA released a statement in March saying it's issued over $47,000 in fines since April of last year. Consumers are encouraged to continue to report suspected maple washing to the CFIA.
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16: It's Kitchener Rangers game day.
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1: The Kitchener Rangers have captured the Memorial Cup twice in their history, both times in Quebec. 570's Mike Farwell says the Rangers will be looking for those positive memories as they face the Quebec team tonight at the tournament.
6: The Chicoutimi Saguenayens are 1-1 at the tournament, while the 2-0 Rangers can advance to Sunday's final with a win tonight. When the Rangers last won the Memorial Cup, it was Captain Derek Roy hoisting the hardware in Hull, Quebec. Roy says playing hockey at this time of year has its challenges.
18: It's warm. The ice is not great sometimes. I remember they had some issue with something going on with the ice, but it was very wet a lot of times. So you're playing through that. The heat outside, it's not winter time, right? So you're showing up in flip-flops and stuff, and it's best time of the year to be playing hockey for sure.
6: The Saguenayens are playing in their fourth Memorial Cup tournament. Well, this is the seventh for Kitchener. Catch tonight's game on 570 News Radio, starting with the pregame at 8:30. I'm Mike Farwell.
1: And coming up in 60 seconds, a check of gas prices.
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1: 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Roger McKnight of Enpro expecting gas prices to remain the same at midnight, as high as $1.82.9 per liter. Coming up in 60 seconds, traffic and weather together. 570 News time, 3:10.
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8: Thanks, Paul. 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We'll begin in town in Kitchener, where we're still keeping an eye on a collision involving the Ion in the area of King Street West and Louisa Street, right near King Edward Public School. Police do say the northbound lane on King Street is closed between Andrew Street and Wellington Street South. The southbound lane on King does remain open to traffic, but delays are heavy through there. Police say they expect that northbound closure on King to be in place for several hours. Also in Kitchener, we have a crash on the westbound lanes of King Street at Sports World Drive. Delays are looking pretty heavy there, so do be extra cautious if you are headed that way. Again, it's westbound on King Street coming up to Sports World Drive. We have a collision reported there, seeing some heavy delays. Rest of our city streets, though, not seeing any other issues to mention. Area highways, we do have a bit of volume. Southbound, Highway 85, past University Avenue to Bridgeport. And then if you're on the 401 eastbound out of Woodstock, clear all the way through towards Cambridge, Sixes, Milton, Mississauga, looking good. Westbound side of the drive, though, delays through Milton between James Snow and Highway 25, so do expect it to be slow there. Then it's going to clear up after Milton, through to the region, no problems out to Woodstock. If you do spot any other traffic problems, call us hands-free at *401. 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Now the latest from 570 weather specialist Denise Andreacci.
9: Beautiful conditions this evening, mild and comfortable, calm weather overnight, 15 for a low. Sun and cloud near 26 for tomorrow afternoon. So today and tomorrow, the hottest days of the week. A light north wind on Thursday is going to keep us feeling a bit fresher, but still comfortable and seasonal with a high near 21 and plenty of sunshine. Our low for tonight, near 15.
1: And to Boardwalk in Kitchener, it is sunny and 27 degrees. Coming up in 60 seconds, headlines in sports. 570 News time, 3:13.
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1: It is 27 degrees and sunny at the Boardwalk in Kitchener. Good afternoon. I'm Paul McPhee. Here's what's making news right now. A collision between the LRT and a pickup truck in Kitchener results in a disruption to some Ion service. And there's a push to take action to reduce the number of fatal bird window collisions in Kitchener. Coming up after sports.
3: Some wonderful weather is finally settling into the last week of May. So what does June have in store?
4: Looking like it will be above seasonal.
3: I'll have early modeling predictions from Environment Canada.
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7: Well, the 2-0 Kitchener Rangers have their final round-robin game at the Memorial Cup tonight as they take on 1-1 Chicoutimi. The Rangers coming off last night's 6-2 win over Everett, and if the Blue Shirts win again, they'll get a bye directly into the final. Faceoff goes at 9 on 570 News Radio. Pregame show gets going at 8:30. Happening now at the World Hockey Championship, it's Canada's final round-robin game. They're taking on Czechia, and the Czechs hold a 1-0 lead in the first. Canada has already qualified for the quarters. In the Stanley Cup playoffs, the Avalanche are on the ropes as they're in Vegas for Game 4 of the Western Conference Final. The Golden Knights, a win away from a third trip to the Stanley Cup Final. The injured Nathan MacKinnon will play for Colorado, and Sportsnet has the game at 9. While the Pittsburgh Penguins have re-signed Evgeny Malkin to a one-year $5.5 million extension, he'll play a 21st season with the Penguins. The Jays and Marlins resume their three-game series at Rogers Centre this evening, with the Jays looking to bounce back from a rough loss last night. Jays going with a bullpen day. Braden Fisher opens. Spencer Miles follows in bulk. The Marlins go with Sandy Alcantara at 7 on Sportsnet 1. Let's get to round 1 of the French Open right now, and Burlington's Vicky Mboko leads Nicola Bartenkova 6-1, 2-1 in the second set, while Felix Auger-Aliassime and Daniel Altmaier are tied at a set apiece. Earlier today, Denis Shapovalov was eliminated. And with the Knicks awaiting the winner, Game 5 of the NBA's Western Conference Finals goes in OKC this evening, with the Thunder and Spurs tied at 2 games apiece. Sportsnet 360 with tip-off at 8:30. From the Sports Center, I'm Alex Sixero.
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1: Well, today is going to feel more like late July with a high around 28 and feeling warmer with the humidity. This marks the peak of a week-long stretch of summer-like weather as the month of May goes out with a bang. So how does June look? 570 Scott Burnett is on the weather watch with the details.
3: This has been one of the more volatile years on record weather-wise. Plenty of ups and downs well into spring. But after speaking with the experts this morning, I think I can say finally turning a warm weather corner, the kind that sticks around. This week is sunny and warm, but it will stay generally dry all week and weekend long. So what about the month of June? I had a chat with Environment Canada meteorologist Stephen Flissfletter, who shared some positive news.
4: Temperature-wise, it is looking like it will be above seasonal. That is the early predictions. Long-range forecasts are always take with a grain of salt, so keep that in mind. But as of now, we are looking like it should be slightly above seasonal throughout the month of June.
3: And that, of course, great news for soccer fans with the FIFA World Cup coming in just 15 days. I'm Scott Burnett.
1: Now, survey results are out from TD indicating Canadians will be spending less this summer. 570's John Leatherby reports.
13: The survey says one in three Canadians will spend less, while 44% say fuel costs are a key reason that travel's being cut back. By the numbers, also finding 24% of Gen Z plan on increasing their summer spending, largely due to increased social pressure. Overall, 79% of Canadians say they plan on supporting local businesses, 62% redirecting spending toward everyday needs such as groceries, fuel, and housing. There are creative ways some are getting around the pinch, including 44% surveyed redeeming their loyalty points to travel. I'm John Leatherby.
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8: Thanks, Paul. This update is brought to you by Kitchener Kia and Waterloo Kia. We'll begin with an ongoing issue through Kitchener, a collision involving the Ion in the area of King Street West and Louisa Street. It's right near King Edward Public School. Police still saying that northbound lane on King Street is closed between Wellington Street South and Andrew Street. The southbound lane does remain open on King, but delays are pretty heavy going through there. They do say they expect that northbound closure on King to be in place for several hours. Also in Kitchener, we have a crash on the westbound lanes of King Street at Sports World Drive. Watch out for added delays there, so drive with caution around that intersection. And then a note for drivers out in Wellington County. We have a collision reported on Wellington Road 124 at Township Road 1, seeing significant delays building up there. If you don't have to head that way, it's recommended you avoid it for the time being. Again, that's Wellington Road 124 at Township Road 1 in Wellington County, seeing a collision reported there and heavy delays. Area highways, not too bad through the region. A bit of volume in the usual areas. Westbound Highway 8 between the Weber Fairway ramps and the flyover, slow there. Southbound Highway 85, slow going from King Street all the way through to Bridgeport. And then if you're on the 401 eastbound out of Woodstock, it's clear to the region. A little bit of volume in Highway 6 north, but then Milton, Mississauga looking good. And the westbound side, delays in Milton between James Snow and Highway 25. Then it's going to clear up to the region and looking good out towards Woodstock. If you do spot any other traffic problems, call us hands-free at Star 401. 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Now the latest from 570, weather specialist Denise Andriecci.
9: Calm weather this evening. Overnight, a few clouds, 15 for a low. We are right back into another beautiful day tomorrow. Highs near 26. 21 on Thursday, which is seasonal for this time of year. Light north wind on Thursday, just keeping us feeling a little fresher. Today, we had a little humidity building in, and there'll be just a slight bit of humidity as well for Wednesday, but nothing concerning. It's really just a gorgeous forecast. The low tonight, 15.
1: At the Boardwalk in Kitchener, it is sunny and 27 degrees. Coming up at 3:30, there's a disruption for some Ion service this afternoon after a crash in Kitchener this morning between a train and a pickup that pushed the train off the tracks. 570 News Time, 3:23.
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1: A new study finds a connection between how long you sleep and healthy aging. 570's Eva Fragiscato's reports.
0: It's a sleep time sweet spot. About 6.4 to 7.8 hours of sleep a night appears to be the ideal amount for healthy aging. People who hit the 6 to 8 hours a night range had better functioning of the immune system, brain, and heart, as well as other organs. The study in the journal Nature suggests that too much sleep is associated with accelerated aging in nearly every organ in the body. They also found too little sleep is also harmful. Women seem to need a bit more sleep than men, an extra 15 to 20 minutes, to function at their best. Experts recommend improving sleep by reducing disruptions like late-night phone use and paying attention to what helps your body rest best. The study's lead author says the findings highlight the importance of quality sleep for healthy functioning of the entire body. I'm Eva Fragiscados.
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0: Get to 3-0 at the Memorial Cup. The Avs look to fend off the Golden Knights sweep, and the Jays and Marlins continue their three-game series. Sports at 45.
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3: Thanks, Aaron. This update is brought to you by Gemini Motors. We'll begin in town in Kitchener, where we are still keeping an eye on a collision involving the Ion in the area of King Street West and Louisa Street, right near King Edward Public School. Police say that northbound lane on King Street still closed this hour between Wellington Street South and Andrew Street. The southbound lane on King does remain open, but delays are pretty heavy there, so police say that the northbound closure on King is expected to remain in place for several hours. Again, that's the area of King Street West and Louisa Street. A note for drivers in Cambridge. The city is warning that emergency valve repairs are ongoing on Coronation Boulevard in front of Cambridge Memorial Hospital. Lane reductions are in place in the eastbound lanes of Coronation, so expect delays there. Repairs are expected to be completed late this evening. A note for drivers in Wellington County. We have a crash on Wellington Road 124 at Township Road 1. Delays are building up there. Avoid that if you can. And then looking at our area highways, still delays in the usual areas. Westbound Highway 8 between the Weber Fairway ramps and the flyover. Southbound 85, slow going from University Avenue to Bridgeport. And then if you're on the 401 eastbound, some slight delays coming up to Highway 6 north. And the westbound side, slow through Milton, James Snow to Highway 25. If you do spot any other traffic problems, call us hands-free at Star 401. 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
4: Absolutely beautiful weather today and this evening, no exception. We're mild and we're calm. Partly cloudy skies heading into the overnight. 15 for a low. Warm again tomorrow with sun and cloud. Highs near 26. And seasonal for Thursday, a high of 21. We will continue to be sunny and beautiful through this weekend as well. Our low for tonight, 15.
2: Right now at the Boardwalk in Kitchener, we do have a sunny sky, hot as well, 27 degrees.
1: We'll have another check of traffic and weather together in less than 10 minutes. 570 News Time, 3:33.
2: A police investigation and Ion disruption are continuing in Kitchener after a crash involving the LRT.
1: Regional police responded to King Street West near Louisa Street late this morning due to a collision involving an Ion train and a passenger truck. Grand River Transit says the truck struck the LRT and pushed it off the tracks. And there's currently an Ion disruption between Waterloo Public Square and the Kitchener Market. That disruption could extend into the evening, and replacement buses are running in the interim. Now, according to police, there haven't been any injuries reported relating to Ion passengers, but the truck driver was hurt. Their injuries described as being minor, and northbound lanes remain closed on King Street West in the area for the investigation.
2: As the weather gets nicer, it means more motorcycle riders hit the roads and highways. Provincial police out with a warning after several deadly collisions as of late. 570 Charlene Close has more.
5: It's a disturbing trend with the return of the warm, dry weather. OPP Sergeant Kerry Schmidt says six people have died in motorcycle crashes so far this season.
6: 47 people died all of last year. 57 people died the year before that in motorcycle collisions.
5: He's telling all drivers to be extra cautious.
6: If you're driving a vehicle, you're making a turn, look, then look again. Watch out for motorcycles. They're smaller, they're harder to pick up when you're scanning for large vehicles.
5: Police are also telling motorcyclists not to ride risky. I'm Charlene Close.
1: At the legislature, the opposition kicked off today's question period by asking the government about a question 570 News Radio posed to the Premier yesterday. 570's Queen's Park reporter Richard Southern has more.
7: Good morning, Speaker, and this question is for the Premier.
8: Opposition leader Maurice Stiles getting things rolling by asking the government about Premier Ford's response to my question to him yesterday when I asked if he'll cover the extra costs associated with his private jet.
7: Yesterday, he claimed that no one is more ticked off than he is over the $200,000 in fees for his private luxury jet, but he didn't commit to paying it back. Why does the Premier think it's fair for Ontarians to foot the bill for his lavish spending?
8: Ford not in question period, answering Finance Minister Bethenthalvy.
9: As the Premier said, no one's happy about any penny extra than we have to pay whether it's a $29 million jet or a $244 billion budget.
8: For weeks, the opposition has called on Ford himself or the PC party to cover the extra costs.

0: doesn't appear that's going to happen. Richard Southern, Queens Park.
1: If you come across a dead or injured bird that may have been a victim of a window collision, Bird Friendly Kitchener wants to know about it. The group is working to reduce those types of accidents. 570's Matt Hutchinson has more.
2: If you've ever wondered why birds sometimes run into windows, the folks at Bird Friendly Kitchener know why. They say it all has to do with reflection. The birds don't perceive the reflected nature as a barrier, but rather a clear path forward, often with deadly results. Jennifer Clary Lemon, a co-founder of Bird Friendly Kitchener, was a guest on the Mike Farwell Show and said there's a team dedicated to looking for bird window collisions.
3: You know, peak migration is right now, and we know how early the sun rises. They're getting up very early. They're going downtown. They're walking along routes that we've established, that kind of move by our buildings of concern. And unfortunately, you know, probably 98% of what they find are dead birds.
2: According to Bird Friendly Kitchener, 1 billion birds die annually across North America from colliding with glass windows. I'm Matt Hutchison.
4: The Canadian Food Inspection Agency continues to investigate reports of maple washing. It's the practice of retailers or producers labeling their products as Canadian made when they're not, all in an effort to take advantage of the Buy Canadian movement amid the U.S. trade war. Sylvain Charlebois, the food professor, explains why the CFIA fines have been relatively low.
5: I'm not sure it's in the best interest of any regulators to fine retailers hundreds of thousands of dollars. You just want to send a clear message that these practices aren't acceptable at all.
4: In a March news release, the CFIA said it had levied a total of $47,000 in fines on five food retailers. The CFIA says it takes labeling issues seriously and is directly addressing the growing concern.
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6: It's Kitchener Rangers game day.
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1: The last Kitchener Rangers captain to hoist the Memorial Cup is remembering his time at the tournament. 570's Mike Farwell says Derek Roy got to experiencing something this year's captain Cameron Reed did not get the chance to do.
9: Roy won his cup in Quebec, the site of both Rangers championships. So the team will look to channel that energy as they face the Quebec representatives from Chicoutimi tonight. The Saguenayens are 1-1, while the Rangers are 2-0. Roy says you spend your entire season getting battle-tested for these big games.
10: The Mem Cup was a small, short tournament, a lot of stress, a lot of pressure on everybody to perform in such a small period of time, and we had all that stress to build up all season long, so we knew how to deal with it.
9: While the Rangers won the OHL championship this year in Barrie, Roy remembers winning it at the Memorial Auditorium in 2003.
10: Winning at home is a great experience, and hearing we are the champions and skating around the ice, I think that's memories you'll last forever.
9: We've got the Rangers and Saguenayens tonight on 570 News Radio, starting with the pregame at 8:30. I'm Mike Farwell.
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1: 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Roger McKnight of Enpro expects gas prices will stay the same at midnight, as high as $1.82.9 per liter. Still to come, Brent Cater is traffic and weather next.
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17: 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We'll begin in town in Kitchener. We're still watching a collision involving the Ion in the area of King Street West and Louisa Street, right near King Edward Public School. Now, what we're hearing from a Star 401 caller is that closure northbound on King Street is still in place between Wellington Street South and Andrews Street. So do be cautious if you are headed that way. The southbound lane still open on King there, so you will be able to use that lane, but it's going to be a little bit slower than normal. A note for drivers in Cambridge, the city is warning that emergency valve repairs are ongoing on Coronation Boulevard in front of Cambridge Memorial Hospital. Lane reductions are in place on the eastbound side of Coronation, so expect delays there. Repairs aren't expected to be completed until late this evening. Area highways, bit of volume, westbound Highway 8 between the Weber Fairway ramps and the flyover, and southbound Highway 85, University Avenue to Bridgeport, looking a bit slow there as well. Now, if you're on the 401 eastbound out of Woodstock, it's clear to the region. A little bit of volume approaching Highway 6 north, but Milton, Mississauga looking good. And the westbound side of the drive, we do have delays through Milton between James Snow and Highway 25, but then it's clear to the region and looking good out towards Woodstock. If you do spot any other traffic problems, call us hands-free at Star 401. 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Now the latest from 570 weather specialist Denise Andreacci.
18: Mild, calm conditions this evening. Perfect for any sports enthusiasts hitting the soccer field or the baseball diamond this evening. Overnight near 15, sun and cloud near 26 for tomorrow. And then Thursday, a fresher north wind keeping us seasonal near 21. Beautiful weather through this weekend as we wrap up May officially. This is the best forecast we've had all year. Our overnight low tonight near 15.
1: Right now at the Boardwalk in Kitchener, it is mostly sunny, 27 degrees. 570 News Time, 3:43.
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1: It's mostly sunny at the Boardwalk in Kitchener, 27 degrees. Good afternoon, I'm Erin Anderson. Here's what's making news this hour. Police say a pickup truck driver is facing charges after a crash that knocked the LRT off the tracks on King Street West in Kitchener today. Police now say no injuries were reported. NOPP urging road safety after a number of fatal collisions involving motorcycles. 570 News Time, 3:45. It's time for sports from Sportsnet Radio. Here is Alex Fixero.
0: Well, the Kitchener Rangers have a chance to secure a spot directly into the Memorial Cup final if they take down Chicoutimi tonight. The Rangers still unbeaten at 2-0 following a 6-2 win over the Silvertips last night, while Chicoutimi comes in with a record of 1-1-0. 570 News Radio has the pregame at 8:30 and puck drop at 9. At the World Hockey Championship right now, it's Canada's final group game. They're taking on Czechia, and the Czechs are holding a 1-0 lead in the second period. Canadians already qualifying for the quarters. Tonight, the Vegas Golden Knights can reach their third Stanley Cup Finals. They look to sweep the Avs at T-Mobile Arena. Game 4 of the Western Conference Final goes at 9 on Sportsnet. The injured Nathan MacKinnon will play for Colorado, while the Penguins have signed Evgeny Malkin to a one-year extension. That's worth $5.5 million. The Blue Jays go with another bullpen day and looking to even their series with the Marlins at Rogers Center this evening. Braden Fisher will open with Spencer Miles following in bulk. It's a 7 o'clock start on Sportsnet 1. While in the Canadian Baseball League this evening, the 3-1 Kitchener Panthers on the road, they take on the Barrie Baycats at 7:30. Off to the French Open, Burlington's Vicky Mboko is off to round two after a 6-1, 6-2 win over Nicola Bartenkova. Richmond Hill's Denis Shapovalov losing in straights to Jaime Faria. Right now, Denis Shapovalov trailing Daniel Altmaier 2-1. And the Thunder are back home to host the Spurs in Game 5 of the Western Conference Finals. The series tied at twos. Sportsnet 360 with the tip at 8:30. From the Sports Center, I'm Alex Sixero.
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1: 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You're listening to All News Afternoons, and thanks for joining us. Like most things, the cost of owning a dog is on the rise. 570 News Radio business analyst Chris McCusker has a story.
24: Charmaine Brett, the president and CEO at the Ontario SPCA and Humane Society, tells the Toronto Star petflation is real. She estimates that food prices have jumped about 25% in the last year, while cross-border tax issues have impacted prices at vet clinics too. A study by Rover, an online pet sitting finder, shows the cost of dog ownership found expenses about 17% higher in 2025 compared to 2024. I'm Chris McCusker.
1: Saskatchewan Premier Scott Moe is throwing his support behind a united Canada. Separatist agitation is bubbling away in Alberta as well as in Saskatchewan. Moe says Western frustration shouldn't be brushed aside, but says his government supports a strong and growing Saskatchewan within Confederation. He and six other premiers have gathered west of Calgary for the annual Western Premiers meeting, which wraps up today. Municipal councillors could soon be removed from office for violating a code of conduct under a provincial bill that passed today. Municipalities and advocates have long called for stronger penalties for councillors who break the rules, including workplace harassment. Municipal Affairs and Housing Minister Rob Flack says he hopes to have the new rules in place ahead of the October municipal election. The new law allows the province to create a standard municipal code of conduct with penalties, including removal and disqualification from office for serious violations. The Prime Minister was warned of shifting online sentiment in the aftermath of the Tumbler Ridge mass shooting in BC. 570's David Natalina reports that Mark Carney got the warning in a federal memo.
25: The Canadian press has obtained a copy of the memo, which was sent to Carney 3 days after the shooting, the same day he attended a vigil in Tumbler Ridge. It found online grief to the February 10th attack was shifting towards questions about mental health interventions and access to firearms. It also warned of polarization tied to the shooter's identity, as 18-year-old Jesse Van Rootseler was transgender. They found false claims and misinformation about transgender violence were circulating online. 8 people were killed and more than 24 others were injured before Van Rootseler took their own life. BC's public safety minister said last Thursday that the police investigation into the shooting is now in its final stages. I'm David Natalini.
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17: Thanks, Aaron. This update is brought to you by Learners. We'll begin in town in Kitchener, where Star 401 callers are still reporting an ion collision in the area of King Street West and Louisa Street, right near King Edward Public School. The northbound lane on King Street still blocked there between Wellington Street South and Andrew Street. The southbound lane on King does remain open, though, so drivers will be able to use that lane to get by. A note for drivers in Cambridge. The city is warning that emergency valve repairs are ongoing on Coronation Boulevard in front of Cambridge Memorial Hospital. Lane reductions are in place on the eastbound side of Coronation, so expect delays there. Repairs there aren't expected to finish until late this evening. Area highways, just some of the usual delays. Westbound Highway 8 between the Weber Fairway ramps and the flyover, and southbound Highway 85 slow going from King Street all the way through to Bridgeport. On the 401 eastbound out of Woodstock, it's looking good all the way through to the region. Some slight delays approaching Highway 6 North, but then Milton, Mississauga looking good. And the westbound side of the drive, still some pretty heavy delays through Milton between James Snow and Highway 25, but then it clears up through to the region, looking good out to Woodstock. If you do spot any other traffic problems, call us hands-free at Star 401. 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
18: Gorgeous weather today, and as we move through this evening, there's no weather worries. It's mild, it's calm and beautiful. 15 for a low tonight. 26 is the high on Wednesday, and then closer to seasonal Thursday, a light north wind, a high of 21, mainly sunny. We hang on to the sun through the weekend as well. Our low for tonight, 15.
1: Right now at the boardwalk in Kitchener, we do have a sunny sky, 27 degrees. 570 News Time, 3:53.
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1: 570 News Time, 3:54. It was a very romantic night for one couple at the Bruno Mars concert in Toronto on Sunday. 570's Eva Fragiscatos explains.
28: John and Itzel were in the crowd enjoying the Bruno Mars concert at Rogers Stadium when John whipped out a ring and proposed. The pair spoke with Breakfast Television's Tim Bolin this morning.
29: Did you know it was coming?
30: No, not really.
28: Itzel says the two first met at Square One in 2022.
30: When I saw him, like, some familiar, I said, okay, maybe I saw him in my dream.
28: The couple share a daughter together and say Bruno Mars and his song Marry You means a lot to them.
31: We didn't expect
5: like that we gonna have like this moment yeah. with Bruno Mars at the background singing like, you know, our favorite song.
30: Yeah.
5: So it's like road to forever.
28: John and Itzel don't have a wedding date planned yet, but they got one final surprise.
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28: I'm Eva Fragiscados.

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0: The Golden Knights stormed back in Game 3 and are now one win away from advancing to the Stanley Cup Final.
2: Turtle tries to score!
0: It's all hands on deck for Colorado. Can they avoid the sweep and keep their season alive? You just have to watch the Stanley Cup playoffs. 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
4: Bloomberg first to report Canada to sign a large-scale LNG agreement with Germany's Sefe for liquefied natural gas from the Seelisims planned export facility on the coast of BC. The agreement, announced Wednesday in Vancouver by Natural Resources Minister Tim Hodgson, will come as Seelisims backers have been working to finalize contracts with purchasers before making an expected final investment at some point this year. None of the Seelisims, Sefe, or Natural Resources Minister's office would confirm tomorrow's announcement. Canada looking to strengthen economic ties with India while closely watching early negotiations between the U.S. and Mexico on the trilateral agreement. More than 150 Canadian industry leaders meeting with India's largest ever trade delegation this week as both countries look to expand trade and investment opportunities. Talks coming months after Canada and India signed a multi-billion dollar comprehensive economic partnership agreement aimed at doubling two-way trade by 2030. Shares at Micron topping the $1 trillion market valuation for the first time on Tuesday. Shares popped the better part of 19%, driven by insatiable artificial intelligence demands for memory chips. The stock surge comes as UBS tripled its price target on the stock from $535 to $1,625 a share, citing long-term agreement opportunities with partially fixed pricing. The new price target suggests shares could more than double Friday's close. Both the TSX and the Dow seeing triple-digit losses near the closing bell. The TSX is down 210 points, while the Dow is off 104. Toronto is looking to keep a four-day winning streak going. The NASDAQ is the bright spot on the day, currently up 313 points. The S&P is higher by 6. Oil at $93.70 U.S. a barrel. The Canadian dollar, 72.39 cents U.S. At the Business Center, I'm John Leatherby.
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14: It's Tuesday, May 26th. Good afternoon. I'm Paul McPhee.
3: Good afternoon. I'm Aaron Anderson. Here's what's making news this hour.
14: A collision between the LRT and a pickup truck in Kitchener results in a disruption to some Ion service.
15: Motorcycles are back on the roads, but some riders are taking dangerous chances. Provincial police have investigated 6 deadly crashes so far this season.
16: The premier's phone records, the big topic at question period.
17: He has gone ahead and changed the law to keep them away from the people of Ontario.
16: Why the government won't follow a court order to release them.
18: A
6: bird hitting a window is startling for humans, but often deadly for the bird. A local organization has been monitoring the number of bird and window collisions in the region's downtown areas.
8: Tonight, the Kitchener Rangers look to remain unbeaten at the Memorial Cup. The Vegas Golden Knights look to move on to the Stanley Cup Final. And the Jays and Marlins play Game 2 in Toronto. Sports at 15.
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14: 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Here's Brent Cater.
13: Thanks, Paul. This update is brought to you by Dial a Tire. We'll begin in town in Kitchener, where we're still getting reports from Star 401 callers of an ion collision in the area of King Street West and Louisa Street, right near King Edward Public School. Pardon me. The northbound lane on King Street is still reportedly closed between Wellington Street South and Andrew Street. The southbound lane on King, though, is open to traffic. Now, a note for drivers in Cambridge. The city is warning that emergency valve repairs are ongoing on Coronation Boulevard in front of Cambridge Memorial Hospital. Lane reductions are in place in the eastbound, on the eastbound side of Coronation, pardon me, so expect some added delays in that area. Repairs are expected to be completed late this evening. Area highways, delays are building up in the usual areas. Westbound Highway 8 between the Weber Fairway ramps and the flyover. Southbound Highway 85 also slowdowns from King Street all the way through to Lancaster. And then if you're on the 401 eastbound out of Woodstock, clear through to the region, slight delays at Townline Road, or pardon me, at the Cambridge on route through to Highway 6 north, but then Milton, Mississauga looking good. Westbound side of the drive slow through Milton, James Snow up to Highway 25, then it's going to clear up to the region and Woodstock. If you do spot any other traffic problems, call us hands-free at Star 401. 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Now the latest from 570, weather specialists Denise Andreacci.
18: We had a pretty picture-perfect day here across the region. All week long, we are seeing quite a bit of sunshine and very comfortable temps. Today was the warmest of the week, but it's still going to be quite mild for Wednesday as well, a high near 26 degrees. There's a little humidity, but it's not really overly oppressive or too muggy whatsoever. But definitely, we had that heat kind of building into the region today. A fresher air takes over Thursday with a wind out of the north, and we're seasonal near 21. Our low tonight, 15.
14: And the boardwalk in Kitchener, it is generally sunny, 27 with a humidex of 29.
3: We'll have another check of traffic and weather together in less than 10 minutes. Here's what's making news this hour.
14: Brandover Transit says an ion disruption could continue into the evening after a train was knocked off the LRT tracks following a collision in Kitchener.
3: It happened around 11 this morning as a pickup truck collided with the LRT on King Street West near Louisa Street. Photos showed airbags deployed in the truck with damage to that vehicle and the ion train. Police initially said the truck driver sustained minor injuries, but later confirmed there were no injuries reported. The driver of the truck, a 41-year-old man, has now been charged with careless driving. The collision prompted an ongoing closure in the northbound lanes on King, while ion trains aren't running between Waterloo Public Square and the Kitchener Market. Replacement shuttle buses have been dispatched for riders as crews work to get the ion rolling again in the area.
14: Motorcycle season is here, and there's already a disturbing trend. Provincial police say they've already investigated 6 motorcycle fatalities. 570 Charlene Close joins us with the safety warning for riders.
15: OPP Sergeant Kerry Schmidt says 47 people died in motorcycle crashes last year. He's calling on all drivers, no matter how many wheels, to be extra aware.
19: Let's all do our part. Let's make sure we get through the rest of May and the rest of summer without these motorcycle fatalities and collisions. And please ride safe.
15: The leading causes are loss of control, speeding, and aggressive driving. And even when the motorcyclist is doing everything right, there's a risk. Schmidt says in one of the 6 deaths this year, another driver caused the crash. I'm Charlene Close.
3: The premier's phone records are the subject of some hot debate at the legislature today. That's where we find 570's Queen's Park reporter Richard Southern.
20: An appeals court this week ruled against the Ford government and demanded that the premier release his phone records. Although a recently passed law by the Ford government preventing FOI requests retroactively will, it seems, prevent the government from having to release them. Opposition leader Marit Stiles.
17: He has gone ahead and changed the law to keep them away from the people of Ontario so that he could hide his own phone record.
20: Answering Minister Stephen Crawford.
21: I've certainly highlighted the reason why we made the changes we did in the budget, which made updates to our privacy legislation aligning ourselves with other jurisdictions across Canada and the federal government, including NDP provinces like Manitoba and BC.
16: While it seems they'll never see the light of day, the court ruling concluded that Ford used his personal phone to make official calls and communicate official government decisions. Richard Southern, Queen's Park.
14: A local organization has been monitoring the number of birds that collide with windows in downtown Kitchener. It's a larger problem than many think. 570's Matt Hutchison has more.
6: Early each morning, a team from Bird Friendly Kitchener takes to the streets to find and count birds dead or injured after they've collided with a window. A study by Avian Conservation and Ecology estimates 25 million birds die each year in Canada after a window collision. Meredith Blunt, co-founder of Bird Friendly Kitchener, was a guest on the Mike Farwell Show and said the numbers here are high.
1: So we've just started. We're just wrapping up sort of our full year of migration monitoring season, and we really didn't know what to expect. And as of today, we've had 237 birds collected between the fall and the spring, and a wide variety of species.
6: She said this year they've found blue jays, crackles, juncos, and even hummingbirds. Blunt explained the birds see reflections of the trees or sky, but don't see the glass. You can find ways to limit bird collisions at your home or office on the Bird Friendly Kitchener website. I'm Matt Hutchison.
3: Double check that label. The Canadian Food Inspection Agency says it might not be the Canadian product you're looking for. The CFIA continues to investigate cases of maple washing among grocery stores and food products. Maple washing is the practice of making a product appear Canadian made when it might not be. Sylvain Charlebois, the food professor, gave a specific example.
2: For example, Habitant soup, Habitant pea soup is a good example of a product that actually had a maple leaf on the can, but it was actually fully produced in the U.S. 100%, but it was actually mentioned design in Canada.
3: The CFAA says it began an investigation last year and since April 2025 has handed out over $47,000 in fines. Two of those retailers were Loblaw-owned grocers.
14: 570 News Time, 4:08.
12: It's Kitchener Rangers game day.
22: 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On
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14: Well, the Kitchener Rangers play their final game of the round robin tonight at the Memorial Cup. 570's Mike Farwell is with the team in Kelowna and says a former Rangers captain is offering some advice.
23: Derek Roy was wearing the C when the Rangers last won the Memorial Cup in 2003, the team's second trophy in franchise history. Roy says it's important at this tournament to remember what got you here.
24: We just felt that if we just went out and played our game and skated the way we could skate and make plays and play defense the way we play defense, have good goaltending, all that stuff, we just played our game, that we were going to be okay.
23: Both of Kitchener's Memorial Cups have been won in Quebec, and tonight the Rangers face the Quebec representative in the tournament, the Chicoutimi Saguenayen. A win by Kitchener will automatically advance the Rangers to Sunday's final. We'll have every minute of the action tonight on 570 News Radio, starting with the pregame at 8:30. I'm Mike Farwell.
14: And coming up in 60 seconds, a check of gas prices. This is 570 News Radio.
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14: 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Coming up in 60 seconds, traffic and weather together, 570 News Time, 410.
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7: Thanks, Paul. This update is brought to you by Fowler Tire. We'll begin in town in Kitchener, where we have a Star 401 caller still reporting that the Ion collision in the area of King Street West and Louisa Street still in place there, right near King Edward Public School. The northbound lane on King Street closed between Wellington Street South and Andrews Street, so you will have to avoid that for the time being. The southbound lane, though, on King does remain open through that stretch, but there's some delays through there, obviously because of that northbound issue. A note for drivers in Cambridge, the city warning that emergency valve repairs are ongoing on Coronation Boulevard in front of Cambridge Memorial Hospital. Lane reductions are in place on the eastbound side of Coronation, so do expect delays there. Repairs are expected to continue through till late this evening. Now, our area highways, not looking too bad. We do have volume building up in the usual areas. Westbound Highway 8, between the Weber Fairway ramps and the flyover, looking a bit slow there. Southbound Highway 85 as well, the usual volume building up at King Street, continuing through to Lancaster. If you're on the 401 eastbound out of Woodstock, it's clear through towards Cambridge, but delays do begin as you're approaching Highway 6 north, and a bit of volume at Guelph Line. Milton, Mississauga, not looking bad. Westbound side of the drive, slow going through Milton, James Snow to Highway 25, some heavy delays there. Bit of volume approaching Highway 6 South and coming up to Highway 8 in Cambridge. If you do spot any other traffic problems, call us hands-free at Star 401. 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Now the latest from 570, weather specialist Denise Andriachi.
18: Beautiful conditions this evening, mild and comfortable, calm weather overnight, 15 for a low. Sun and cloud near 26 for tomorrow afternoon. So today and tomorrow, the hottest days of the week, a light north wind on Thursday is going to keep us feeling a bit fresher, but still comfortable and seasonal with a high near 21 and plenty of sunshine. Our low for tonight, near 15.
14: And to Boardwalk in Kitchener, it is sunny and 27. The humidex is 29. Coming up in 60 seconds, headlines and sports, 570 News Time, 414.
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14: It is 27 degrees and sunny at the Boardwalk in Kitchener. Good afternoon. I'm Paul McPhee. Here's what's making news right now. There's a disruption for some LRT service this afternoon after a crash in Kitchener this morning between a train and a pickup that pushed the train off the tracks. An OPP urging motorists to exercise caution as motorcycle season is already off to a tragic start in Ontario. coming up after sports.
1: You wanted nice weather? Well, we're getting it this week. And just in time with outdoor concerts, the FIFA World Cup, and the last weekend of May on the way.
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13: Well, the Kitchener Rangers simply can't be stopped as they try to win a third straight game of the Memorial Cup, taking on Chicoutimi tonight. The Rangers sitting 2-0, and the math is simple. If they win again, then Kitchener will get a bye directly into the final. Mike and Josh have the game at 9 on 570 News Radio, pregame 8:30. Right now with the World Hockey Championship, the unbeaten Canadians are playing their final group game, taking on Czechia, and the Czechs have a 2-1 lead in the second intermission. Canada has a goal from Macklin Celebrini. In Sin City, the Golden Knights can punch their ticket to the Stanley Cup final as they look to sweep the Avalanche. Vegas will host game 4 of the Western Conference final at 9 on Sportsnet. The injured Nathan MacKinnon will play for Colorado. At Rogers Center, getting ready for game 2 between the Blue Jays and the Marlins, with Toronto looking to even the series. Another bullpen day for the Jays with Braden Fisher opening. Spencer Miles gets the bulk role. It's a 7:07 first pitch on Sportsnet 1. Well, in the Canadian Baseball League, the Kitchener Panthers are in Barrie to make up Saturday's rainout. They take on the Baycats at 7:35. Let's get to the French Open right now, and Burlington's Vicky Mboko is off to the second round after a 6-1, 6-2 win over Nicola Bartenkova. Right now, Canadian Felix Auger-Aliassime is trailing Daniel Altmaier 2-1, and Richmond Hill's Denis Shapovalov was eliminated by Portugal's Jaime Faria. And the NBA's Western Conference Finals is back in OKC for Game 5 tonight. The Thunder and the Spurs tied at 2 games apiece. Sportsnet 360 will have the call at 8:30. From the Sports Center, I'm Alex Cicero.
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14: Well, it may be a little late, but spring has finally sprung with a steady stream of beautiful sunshine and warm temperatures expected over the next several days, including the weekend. And as we get ready to welcome June on Monday, many are wondering if this trend will continue. 570 Scott Burnett has more.
1: We have just a fantastic looking week in store. Lots of sunshine, seasonal temperatures right through this last weekend of May as well. So what can we expect for next month? I spoke with Environment Canada meteorologist Stephen Flissletter. He tells me June is looking a lot less volatile than what we've seen so far this year.
17: We're looking at a pretty good pattern for any kind of summer weather enthusiasts. So looking at mainly sunny skies, temperatures should be in and around the ballpark of average. So throughout most of June, that means low to mid 20 degrees throughout the day.
1: So the name of the game is take advantage of outdoor events. We've got the upcoming FIFA World Cup, outdoor concert season.
19: Clement hits it hard.
1: And who doesn't love a Blue Jays game with the dome open? I'm Scott Burnett.
14: Well, NASA is sharing more details about its plan to build a moon base to support astronauts living and working on the lunar surface during long-term missions. NASA Administrator Jared Isaacman says there will be 3 missions with target launches before the end of the year.
20: Now, Moonbase 1 will be the first privately funded lunar lander mission in history. The Blue Origin Mark 1 Endurance Lander will deliver multiple payloads to the Shackleton Connecting Ridge, a strategic area of the lunar South Pole.
14: He says robotic missions will work alongside astronauts to study the moon and help prepare for future Mars missions. Coming up in 60 seconds, traffic and weather together. This is 570 News Radio.
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7: Thanks, Paul. This update is brought to you by Ontario Mold Specialists. We'll begin in town in Kitchener. We're still watching an eye-on collision in the area of King Street West and Louisa Street, right near King Edward Public School. The northbound lane on King Street is closed between Wellington Street South and Andrew Street, so you're asked to avoid that if you can for the time being. The southbound lane on King, though, does remain open through that stretch. I know for drivers in Cambridge, the city warning emergency valve repairs are ongoing on Coronation Boulevard in front of Cambridge Memorial Hospital. Lane reductions are in place on the eastbound side of Coronation, so do expect delays there. Repairs are expected to complete late this evening. Area highways, usual delays building up. Westbound Highway 8 between the Weber Fairway ramps and the flyover. Northbound Highway 85, Wellington to Lancaster, some slowdowns there. And southbound 85, King Street, all the way through to Lancaster, a long, consistent stretch of volume. If you're on the 401 eastbound out of Woodstock, it's clear to the region. A little bit of volume, though, as you're passing the Cambridge en route through to Highway 6 North, then Milton, Mississauga looking good. And the westbound side, a bit of volume between James Snow and Highway 25 in Milton. Coming up to Highway 6 South, it's a little bit slow there. And as you're traveling through Cambridge, approaching Highway 8, you'll hit a bit of volume in that stretch as well. If you do spot any other traffic issues, call us hands-free at *401. 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Now the latest from 570, weather specialist Denise Andriacci.
18: Calm weather this evening. Overnight, a few clouds, 15 for a low. We are right back into another beautiful day tomorrow. Highs near 26. 21 on Thursday, which is seasonal for this time of year. Light north wind on Thursday, just keeping us feeling a little fresher. Today, we had a little humidity building in, and there'll be just a slight bit of humidity as well for Wednesday, but nothing concerning. It's really just a gorgeous forecast. The low tonight, 15.
14: And at the boardwalk in Kitchener, it is sunny and 27. Humidex is 29. Coming up at 4:30, a collision between the LRT and a pickup truck in Kitchener results in a disruption to some Ion service. 570 News Time, 4:23.
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14: Well, back to work for the Blue Jays, who try to even their series with Miami. More from 570's Alex Sixero.
13: At Rogers Center, the Blue Jays will go with a bullpen day for Game 2 with the Marlins. As with Braden Fisher opening, Spencer Miles will follow in a bulk role. Miles, the Rule 5 pick, has been a huge success this year, giving up just 2 earned runs in his last 15-plus innings of work. Sportsnet's Joe Siddle.
23: The stuff plays, man. To me, he's a starting pitcher with all of his
0: pitches, but you just can't do that for five and six innings all year, I don't think, with where he has come from in terms of workload. So if you ever have to, I mean, look at all the injuries. If you ever have to protect somebody, this is a guy you better protect.
13: With the American League a bit of a mess, the Jays are just a game out of a wild card spot despite being four games under 500. And for a second straight day, Vladimir Guerrero Jr. is not in the starting lineup, nursing that sore right elbow. It all gets going at 7 on Sportsnet 1. From the Sports Center, I'm Alex Ixero.
14: And coming up in 60 seconds, we'll have the 570 News Radio Business Report.
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30: Canada to sign a large-scale LNG agreement with Germany's CEFE for liquefied natural gas from the Sila Sims planned export facility on the BC coast, according to an industry insider. The agreement to be announced on Wednesday in Vancouver by the Federal Natural Resources Minister comes as Sila Sims backers trying to work to finalize contracts with purchasers before making an expected final investment decision later in 2026. Sila Sims and Canada's Natural Resources Minister and the Minister itself declining to confirm this. Bloomberg, the first to report the plans. U.S. carrying out defensive strikes against the Iranians, and that has led Iran to say it is threatening retaliation. This comes as signs of progress was being made toward a deal in the Gulf. The Iranians say it's a violation of the ceasefire agreement, and the U.S. says had to undertake the strikes because the Iranians were allegedly laying landmines. Meanwhile, President Trump and his entire cabinet to meet at Camp David on Wednesday, according to a White House official. West Texas crude at the closing bell, $93.70 U.S. a barrel. Micron topping the $1 trillion market valuation on Tuesday for the first time. Shares higher by more than 19%, driven by AI demands for memory chips. The stock surge coming as UBS tripled nearly the price tag for the stock, $535 to $16.25 a share, citing long-term agreement opportunities. Micron, among the fresh crop of chip makers, benefiting from the next stage of AI races. Investors snapping up stocks tied to central processing units and memory needed to run and process the workloads involved in a battleground that was once dominated by just NVIDIA. On the markets, the TSX breaking a four-day winning streak, down 177. The Dow lower by 118. The NASDAQ higher by 312. The Canadian dollar, 72.40 cents U.S. At the Business Center, I'm John Leatherby.
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18: It's Tuesday, May 26th. Good afternoon. I'm Erin Anderson.
14: And good afternoon. I'm Paul McPhee. Here's what's making news this hour.
18: Police say charges have been laid after a crash today that saw a pickup truck hit the LRT in Kitchener and triggered a lengthy ion disruption. A warning for motorcyclists on the province's roads.
1: Six people have died already.
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2: At Queen's Park.
3: The premier actually going to respect the courts and turn over his phone records like they have ordered him to do.
2: The opposition pressing the premier to follow a court order and release his phone records.
7: Millions of birds die every year by colliding with glass windows. Now a local organization is monitoring window collisions in Waterloo Region while advocating for measures to prevent the deadly crashes in the first place.
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3: 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Here's John Leatherby in the 570 News Radio Business Center.
4: Canada to sign a large-scale LNG agreement with Germany's CEFE for liquefied natural gas from the Sila Sims planned export facility on the BC coast, according to an industry insider. The agreement to be announced on Wednesday in Vancouver by the Federal Natural Resources Minister comes as Sila Sims backers trying to work to finalize contracts with purchasers before making an expected final investment decision later in 2026. Sila Sims and Canada's Natural Resources Minister and the Minister itself declining to confirm this, Bloomberg the first to report the plans. U.S. carrying out defensive strikes against the Iranians, and that has led Iran to say it is threatening retaliation. This comes as signs of progress was being made toward a deal in the Gulf. The Iranians say it's a violation of the ceasefire agreement, and the U.S. says had to undertake the strikes because the Iranians were allegedly laying landmines. Meanwhile, President Trump and his entire cabinet to meet at Camp David on Wednesday, according to a White House official. West Texas crude at the closing bell, $93.70 U.S. a barrel. Micron topping the $1 trillion market valuation on Tuesday for the first time. Shares higher by more than 19%, driven by AI demands for memory chips. The stock surge coming as UBS tripled nearly the price tag for the stock, $535 to $16.25 a share, citing long-term agreement opportunities. Micron, among the fresh crop of chip makers, benefiting from the next stage of AI races. Investors snapping up stocks tied to central processing units and memory needed to run and process the workloads involved in a battleground that was once dominated by just NVIDIA. On the markets, the TSX breaking a four-day winning streak, down 177. The Dow lower by 118. The NASDAQ higher by 312. The Canadian dollar, 72.40 cents U.S. At the Business Center, I'm John Leatherby.
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10: It's Tuesday, May 26th. Good afternoon. I'm Erin Anderson.
3: And good afternoon. I'm Paul McPhee. Here's what's making news this hour.
10: Police say charges have been laid after a crash today that saw a pickup truck hit the LRT in Kitchener and triggered a lengthy ion disruption.
11: A warning for motorcyclists on the province's roads.
12: Six people have died already.
11: Police blame aggressive riding and speeding.
13: Queen's Park.
14: The Premier actually going to respect the courts and turn over his phone records like they have ordered him to do.
15: The opposition pressing the Premier to follow a court order and release his phone records.
16: Millions of birds die every year by colliding with glass windows. Now a local organization is monitoring window collisions in Waterloo Region while advocating for measures to prevent the deadly crashes in the first place.
17: Tonight, the Kitchener Rangers try to get to 3-0 at the Memorial Cup. The Avs look to fend off the Golden Knights sweep, and the Jays and Marlins continue their three-game series. Sports at 45.
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18: Thanks, Aaron. This update is brought to you by Gemini Motors. We'll begin in town in Kitchener, where we're getting reports of an ion collision in the area of King Street West and Louisa Street near King Street.

0: Street near King Edward Public School, pardon me, blocking a northbound lane. But if you do have an update on that crash, you can give us a call at *401. Again, we are still getting reports that the Ion collision is in the area of King Street West and Louisa Street, blocking that northbound lane. But if you have an update, give us a call at *401. Also in Kitchener, we have a crash on Homer Watson Boulevard at the Bleams Road intersection. Delays are building up there. Avoid that if you can. In Waterloo, we have a crash reported near the intersection of Columbia Street West and Fisher Holman Road. And a note for drivers in Cambridge, the city warning that emergency valve repairs are ongoing on Coronation Boulevard in front of Cambridge Memorial Hospital. They say lane reductions are in place on the eastbound side of Coronation, so do expect delays if you normally travel that way. Repairs are expected to be completed late this evening. Area highways, delays building up in the usual areas. Westbound Highway 8 between the Weber Fairway ramps and the flyover. Northbound 85, Wellington to Lancaster slow, and southbound Highway 85. We have delays from King Street all the way through to Lancaster. On the 401, not too bad eastbound out of Woodstock, clear to the region. Some slight delays leaving Cambridge, though, from Townline Road through towards Highway 6 North. Milton, Mississauga looking good after that. Westbound side of the drive, delays in Milton between James Snow and Highway 25, and a bit of volume approaching Highway 6 South and coming up to Highway 8. If you do spot any other traffic problems, call us hands-free at *401. 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Now the latest from 570, weather specialist Denise Andriacci.
1: Absolutely beautiful weather today and this evening, no exception. We're mild and we're calm. Partly cloudy skies heading into the overnight. 15 for a low. Warm again tomorrow. Tomorrow with sun and cloud, highs near 26, and seasonal for Thursday, a high of 21. We will continue to be sunny and beautiful through this weekend as well. Our low for tonight, 15.
2: Right now at the Boardwalk in Kitchener, we do have a mostly sunny sky. We're at 27 degrees, a humidex at 29.
3: Now another check of traffic and weather together in less than 10 minutes. 570 News Time, 4:33.
2: Police say a driver has been charged after a crash involving a pickup truck in the LRT in Kitchener, which triggered a lengthy Ion disruption.
3: Now, the crash happened late this morning on King Street West near Louisa Street. Photos from the scene show the truck with airbags deployed and damage to both the vehicle and the Ion train, which was knocked off the LRT tracks. Now, police initially said the truck driver sustained minor injuries, but later confirmed that no injuries were reported. They note that that truck driver, a 41-year-old man, has now been charged with careless driving. The crash did result in a closure in the northbound lanes on King Street in the area, and there's an Ion disruption between Waterloo Public Square and the Kitchener Market. GRT says replacement shuttle buses have been dispatched to bridge the gap for transit riders and that Ion service may not be fully restored until this evening.
2: It's a roll the windows down and hit the open road kind of day, but provincial police are out with some startling stats about the safety of motorcyclists. We get those details from 570 Charlene Close.
4: OPP Sergeant Kerry Schmidt says six people have died already in motorcycle crashes this season.
5: The common causes of motorcycle crashes: loss of control and speed too fast for conditions or exceeding the speed limit.
4: And we've all seen them, riders weaving through traffic.
5: We get lots of complaints for aggressive motorcycles, and that is also one of the leading causes of reasons why people lose their lives.
4: Schmidt is telling drivers of cars to constantly check your blind spot before changing lanes. I'm Charlene Close.
3: At the legislature, the opposition are demanding the premier follow a court order and release his phone records. That's where we find 570's Queen's Park reporter Richard Southern.
6: This week, an Ontario court dismissed an appeal by the Ford government and ordered the premier to turn over his personal phone logs. During question period today, opposition leader Marit Stiles demanding the premier do so, answering Minister Stephen Crawford.
7: Is the premier actually going to respect the courts and turn over his phone records like they have ordered him to do?
8: It is true. The premier of Ontario is and has been the most accessible premier this province has ever had.
9: The most transparent premier, the most phone calls in the world, in the universe. You know, this premier is so outrageous. If he wasn't running from the law, it might actually be funny.
8: What I heard from the people of Ontario, what they care about is something that you touched on, which is affordability.
6: The Ford government recently changed freedom of information laws retroactively, and that will legally prevent them from having to release the phone records. Richard Southern, Queen's Park.
2: 570 News Time, 4:36. We have breaking news this hour as Canada is ordering travelers from Ebola-affected regions to isolate for 21 days. Immigration authorities are also temporarily suspending applications from Democratic Republic of Congo, South Sudan, and Uganda. Those countries have been ravaged by an outbreak of a rare and deadly strain of Ebola with nearly 1,000 suspected cases. The strain of Ebola in the outbreak has no vaccine and no cure. Stay with 570 News Radio for more on this developing story.
3: 570 News time, 437. A local organization is keeping a close eye on the local bird population and in particular the number that are colliding with buildings in downtown Kitchener. 570's Matt Hutchison has more.
10: Bird-friendly Kitchener has been operating for several years and was instrumental in getting Kitchener designated a bird-friendly city in 2024 by Nature Canada. The organization has put its recent focus on window collisions. Meredith Blunt, co-founder of Bird-Friendly Kitchener, was a guest on the Mike Farwell Show and explained that the height of a building will impact the number of birds that run into its windows.
11: A lot of folks think that it's the really tall glass high rises that are causing most of the collisions, but it's actually quite a lot of low rise, five stories and under. Everything that's at that tree canopy level or below, which is really where our birds are traveling.
10: Blunt explained the major driver of window collisions is the reflective nature of glass, and she said birds see the reflected scenery as a path through. Bird-Friendly Kitchener has ways to prevent window collisions listed on its website. I'm Matt Hutchison.
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2: The Kitchener Rangers have captured the Memorial Cup twice in their history, both times in Quebec. 570's Mike Farwell says the Rangers will be looking for those positive memories as they face the Quebec team tonight at the tournament.
15: The Chicoutimi Saguenayens are 1-1 at the tournament, while the 2-0 Rangers can advance to Sunday's final with a win tonight. When the Rangers last won the Memorial Cup, it was Captain Derek Roy hoisting the hardware in Hull, Quebec. Roy says playing hockey at this time of year has its challenges.
16: It's warm. The ice is not great sometimes. I remember they had some issue with something going on with the ice where it was very wet a lot of times. So you're playing through that. The heat outside, it's not winter time, right? So you're showing up in flip-flops and stuff, and it's the best time of the year to be playing hockey for sure.
15: The Saguenayens are playing in their fourth Memorial Cup tournament. Well, this is the seventh for Kitchener. Catch tonight's game on 570 News Radio, starting with the pregame at 8:30. I'm Mike Farwell.
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2: 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Roger McKnight of Enpro expects gas prices will stay the same at midnight. That's as high as $1.82.9 per liter. Still to come, Brent Cater standing by. He is traffic and weather next.
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0: Thanks, Aaron. This update is brought to you by Gemini Motors. We'll begin in town in Kitchener, where we're still getting reports of an ion collision in the area of King Street West and Louisa Street, right near King Edward Public School, blocking the northbound lane. If you have an update on that crash, though, you can give us a call on Star 401. In Kitchener as well, we have a crash reported on Homer Watson Boulevard at the Bleams Road intersection. Delays are very heavy on Homer Watson coming up to Bleams. If you can avoid that area, recommended you do so. We also have a crash in Cambridge at Columbia Street West and Fisher Holman Road. Another collision reported at Westmount Road and Herb Street West. Another crash reported on Herb Street West, University Avenue. And then in Cambridge, we have emergency valve repairs ongoing on Coronation Boulevard right in front of Cambridge Memorial Hospital. Lane reductions are in place, blocking reducing lanes on the eastbound side of Coronation. Repairs there are expected to be completed late this evening. Area highways, delays in the usual areas. Westbound Highway 8 between the Weber Fairway ramps and the flyover. Northbound 85, Wellington to Lancaster looking slow, and still delays southbound 85 approaching University Avenue through to Lancaster Street. Now, if you're on the 401, not too bad eastbound out of Woodstock, cleared at the region. Some slight delays, though, approaching Highway 6 North. And then Milton, Mississauga, looking good. Westbound side of the drive, delays through Milton between James Snow and Highway 25. And in towards the region, you will hit delays coming up to Highway 8 through Cambridge. But after that, out to Woodstock, it is looking good. If you do spot any other traffic problems, call us hands-free at Star 401. 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Now, the latest from 570 weather specialist Denise Andriacci.
1: Mild calm conditions this evening, perfect for any sports enthusiasts hitting the soccer field or the baseball diamond this evening. Overnight near 15, sun and cloud near 26 for tomorrow. And then Thursday, a fresher north wind keeping us seasonal near 21. Beautiful weather through this weekend as we wrap up May officially. This is the best forecast we've had all year. Our overnight low tonight near 15.
2: Right now at the boardwalk in Kitchener, we do have a sunny sky, 27 degrees, humidex at 29. Still to come, we have sports and headlines next.
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2: It's a sunny at the boardwalk in Kitchener, 27 degrees, humidex at 29. Good afternoon, I'm Erin Anderson. Here's what's making news this hour. Ion train service remains halted through part of KW after a crash this morning that sent the LRT off the tracks. Police say a 41-year-old man has been charged with careless driving. And the federal government says travelers from Ebola-affected regions will be required to self-isolate for 21 days, while immigration authorities are temporarily suspending applications from the Congo, South Sudan, and Uganda. 570 News Time, 445. It's time for sports from Sportsnet Radio. Here is Alex Sixero.
3: Well, round robin play at the Memorial Cup continues tonight in Kelowna as the 2-0 Kitchener Rangers take on 1-1 Chicoutimi. The Rangers coming off last night's win over the Silver Tips, and if the Blue Shirts win again, they will get a bye directly into the final. Mike and Josh have the game at 9 right here on 570 News Radio. Pregame is 8:30. Right now at the World Hockey Championship, the unbeaten Canadians are playing their final group game, taking on Czechia. And for the second time today, Sidney Crosby has assisted on a Macklin Celebrini goal. Canada-Czechia tied at 2s in the third. And the Stanley Cup playoffs, the Avalanche are on the ropes as they're in Vegas for Game 4 of the Western Conference Final. The Golden Knights, a win away from their third trip to the Stanley Cup Final. Sportsnet has the game starting at 9, and the injured Nathan MacKinnon will play for Colorado, while the Penguins have signed Evgeny Malkin to a one-year $5.5 million extension. The Blue Jays and Marlins resume their three-game series at Rogers Center this evening with the Fish winning the opener. Vladimir Guerrero Jr. once again not in the starting lineup with that sore right elbow. Braden Fisher opens for the Jays. Spencer Miles used in bulk. It's a 7:07 first pitch on Sportsnet 1. In the Canadian Baseball League this evening, the Barrie BayCats host the 3-1 Kitchener Panthers at 7:30. Off to tennis, Canadian Vicky Mboko is off to the second round with a straight sets win over Nicola Bartenkova. Right now, Felix Auger-Aliassime in a fifth and deciding set with Daniel Altmaier, and a fellow Canadian Denis Shapovalov a first round loser today, falling to Portugal's Jaime Faria in straight sets. From the Sports Center, I'm Alex Ixero.
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2: 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Now we'll get a monthly real estate update with Tony Johal.
9: The spring market has definitely arrived in the Waterloo region real estate market. Overall buying and selling activity is up 14%, but pricing from this year compared to last year, we are down just under 4%. The average detached home in the region is now $867,000. The average townhouse, $592,000. And the average semi, $612,000. Overall, buyers have lots of choices. Sellers, however, their homes are still selling, but they must be prepared to negotiate. Buyers are coming in lower, but they are negotiating upwards, and sellers must also be prepared to negotiate. The interest rate announcement that happened just a couple of weeks ago held the interest rate. That's two consecutive holds in a row. Now, holding the interest rate two times in a row shows stability. Stability equals buyer confidence.
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2: Survey results are out from TD, indicating Canadians will be spending less this summer. 570's John Leatherby is more.
11: The survey says one in three Canadians will spend less, while 44% say fuel costs are a key reason that travel's being cut back. By the numbers, also finding 24% of Gen Z plan on increasing their summer spending, largely due to increased social pressure. Overall, 79% of Canadians say they plan on supporting local businesses, 62% redirecting spending toward everyday needs such as groceries, fuel, and housing. There are creative ways some are getting around the pinch, including 44% surveyed redeeming their loyalty points to travel. I'm John Leatherby.
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0: Thanks, Aaron. This update is brought to you by Hefner Lexus Toyota. We'll begin in town in Kitchener, where we still have an Ion collision in the area of King Street West and Louisa Street, right near King Edward Public School. The northbound lane is still blocked on King Street between Wellington Street North and Andrew Street, so you're asked to avoid the area. The southbound lane, though, does remain open. In Kitchener as well, we have a crash on Homer Watson Boulevard at the Bleams Road intersection. Looks to be northbound on Homer Watson coming up to Bleams Road that we're seeing those significant delays all the way back to Beasley Drive. So do avoid that if you can for the time being. Also a crash in Waterloo reported on Columbia Street West at Fisher Hallman Road. We also have a crash in Waterloo on Herb Street West near Westmount Road and a crash on Herb Street at University Avenue. That whole area looking very, very slow this hour. A note for drivers in Cambridge. The city warning that emergency valve repairs are ongoing on Coronation Boulevard in front of Cambridge Memorial Hospital. Lane reductions are in place on the eastbound side of Coronation, so do expect delays there. Repairs are expected to be completed late this evening. Area highways, delays in the usual areas. Slow going southbound Highway 85 from King Street to Lancaster. Northbound 85, Ottawa to Lancaster, slow. And westbound Highway 8 between the Weber Fairway ramps and the flyover, still seeing delays there. Now, if you're on the 401 eastbound, it will slow down leaving Cambridge. Some delays coming up to Highway 6 north, but then Milton, Mississauga after, not too bad. On the westbound side, Milton, James Snow to Highway 25, still seeing delays through Milton between those exits. Bit of volume approaching Highway 6 south and coming up to Highway 8 in Cambridge. If you do spot any other traffic problems, call us hands-free at *401. 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Now the latest from 570 weather specialist Denise Andriacci.
1: Gorgeous weather today, and as we move through this evening, there's no weather worries. It's mild, it's calm and beautiful. 15 for a low tonight. 26 is the high on Wednesday, and then closer to seasonal Thursday, a light north wind, a high of 21, mainly sunny. We hang on to the sun through the weekend as well. Our low for tonight, 15.
2: Right now at the boardwalk in Kitchener, it is mostly sunny. We're at 27 degrees, feeling like 29 with the humidity. 570 News Time, 4:53.
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2: Mitch Marner could be heading to the Stanley Cup Final if the Golden Knights sweep away the Avalanche tonight. 570's Alex Ixero looks ahead to Game 4 in Sin City.
3: At 21 points, Mitch Marner is still leading all playoff scorers, and who would have thought that Vegas would be in position to sweep Colorado? NHL insider Frank Saravelli.
26: As this playoffs have gone on, they've gotten better and better. And remember, there's also a team, again, to Colorado's detriment, that was on the ropes at varying points. They lost two in a row to Utah early in that series, They blew a big lead against Utah.
3: So tonight at T-Mobile Arena, the Golden Knights host Game 4 of the Western Conference Final, with Vegas eyeing a third trip to the Stanley Cup Final in franchise history. The Avalanche try to extend the series, but will do so with Cale Makar and Nathan MacKinnon playing at less than 100%. And the Avs are set to make a switch in goal with Mackenzie Blackwood to replace Scott Wedgwood. Sportsnet has face-off coming up at 9 o'clock. From the Sports Center, I'm Alex Ixero.

0: Tonight, the drama of the Stanley Cup playoffs continues.
1: This is a must-win for the Avalanche.
0: The Golden Knights stormed back in Game 3 and are now one win away from advancing to the Stanley Cup Final.
2: Turtle tries it, scores!
0: It's all hands on deck for Colorado. Can they avoid the sweep and keep their season alive? You just have to watch the Stanley Cup playoffs. Coverage begins tonight with Hockey Central at 8:30 Eastern, 5:30 Pacific on Sportsnet.
3: 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Here's John Leatherby in the 570 News Radio Business Center.
4: Is it deal or no deal? The U.S. Secretary of State says an agreement to end the war in the Middle East and the Gulf, hinging on changes in a sentence or even a single word. All of this with a backdrop of perhaps heightened tensions after the U.S. says it made defensive strikes against the Iranians, Iran saying it's a violation of the ceasefire. Donald Trump, meanwhile, and his full cabinet are set to meet on Wednesday at Camp David. Shares of Ferrari falling sharply on Tuesday after the company unveiled its new Luce model, first fully electric car. Its CEO telling CNBC the new car, translated to light, would be welcomed by both existing customers and new clientele. The launch comes even as other luxury car manufacturers scaled back on plans to introduce their own EVs due to weak demand. The stock was down by as much as 8%. Some of the biggest movers on the U.S. markets for Tuesday, reflective in why the Nasdaq was in triple-digit gain territory, all led by Micron, up at one point 19%, ready to jump all in for chip making technology where NVIDIA once stood alone. The semiconductor market saw one semiconductor up 10% at one point. Western Digital was up 9%. On the markets, a mixed bag. In Toronto, Bay Street, a four-day winning streak coming to an end. It finished lower by 177. The Dow was off 118. The Nasdaq higher by 312. The S&P a new high. It was up by 6 points. Our dollar 72.40 cents U.S. At the Business Center, I'm John Leatherby.
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7: What's up? 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
12: This is your Drive at 5. I'm Paul McPhee.
3: And I'm Aaron Anderson.
12: Let's get an update from the 570 Traffic Center. Here's Brent Cater.
13: Thanks, Paul. This update is brought to you by Mr. Lube. We'll begin in town in Kitchener. We still have an Ion collision that we're watching in the area of King Street West and Louisa Street, right near King Edward Public School. The northbound lane between Wellington Street North and Andrew Street on King is still blocked because of that issue. We did get reports earlier from a Star 401 caller saying that they are in the process right now of trying to move that train, but again, that closure northbound on King Street still very much in place between Wellington Street North and Andrew Street. Avoid that if you can. In Kitchener as well, we have a crash reported on Homer Watson Boulevard at the Bleams Road intersection. Delays are heavy there. We have a crash in Waterloo at the Westmount Road and Herb Street West intersection. Delays very, very heavy on Westmount Road right now near Herb Street West. We are seeing extensive slowdowns in both directions. Avoid that if you can. We also also have reports of a collision on Herb Street at University Avenue. So just west of that previous issue I mentioned. Very, very slow in that whole stretch. So avoid that if it can. We also have an issue in Cambridge to mention. The city saying that emergency valve repairs are ongoing on Coronation Boulevard in front of Cambridge Memorial Hospital. Lane reductions in place there on the eastbound side of Coronation. So do expect delays. Repairs there aren't expected to be completed until late this evening. Area highways, we're seeing the usual volume in the usual areas. Southbound Highway 85, it's slow going from King Street through to Lancaster. Northbound 85, Wellington to Lancaster slow. And westbound Highway 8, between the Weber Fairway ramps and the flyover, still seeing delays there. Now, if you're on the 401 westbound, it will be slow through Milton between James Snow and Highway 25. And a bit of volume approaching Highway 8 through Cambridge. But after that, out to Woodstock, it is looking good. If you do spot any other traffic problems, call us hands-free at *401. 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
6: We had a pretty picture-perfect day here across the region. All week long, we are seeing quite a bit of sunshine and very comfortable temps. Today was the warmest of the week, but it's still going to be quite mild for Wednesday as well. A high near 26 degrees. There's a little humidity, but it's not really overly oppressive or too muggy whatsoever. But definitely we had that heat kind of building into the region today. A fresher air takes over Thursday with a wind out of the north, and we're seasonal near 21. Our low tonight, 15.
12: The Boardwalk in Kitchener, sunny and 27. Humidex is 29.
3: We'll have another check of traffic and weather together in less than 10 minutes. Here's what you need to know right now.
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12: An ion disruption is continuing this hour after a crash involving the LRT in Kitchener. And police have now provided an update on their investigation, saying charges have been laid.
3: Regional police responded to King Street West near Louisa Street late this morning due to a collision involving an ion train and a passenger truck. Grand River Transit says the truck struck the LRT and pushed it off the tracks. There is currently an ion disruption continuing between Waterloo Public Square and the Kitchener Market. That disruption could extend into the evening and replacement buses are running in the interim. Now, police initially said the involved truck driver was hurt, but now say no injuries were reported in the collision. That truck driver, a 41-year-old man, has been charged with careless driving.
12: As the weather gets nicer, it means more motorcycle riders hit the roads and highways, and provincial police are out with a warning after several deadly collisions. 570 Charlene Close joins us with more.
14: It's a disturbing trend with the return of the warm, dry weather. OPP Sergeant Kerry Schmidt says 6 people have died in motorcycle crashes so far this season.
15: 47 people died all of last year. 57 people died the year before that in motorcycle collisions.
14: He's telling all drivers to be extra cautious.
15: If you're driving a vehicle, you're making a turn, look, then look again. Watch out for motorcycles. They're smaller, they're harder to pick up when you're scanning for large vehicles.
14: Police are also telling motorcyclists not to ride risky. I'm Charlene Close.
3: At the legislature, the opposition kicked off today's question period by asking the government about a question 570 News Radio posed to the premier yesterday. 570's Queen's Park reporter Richard Southern is more.
16: Good morning, Speaker, and this question is for the premier.
17: Opposition leader Marit Stiles getting things rolling by asking the government about Premier Ford's response to my question to him yesterday when I asked if he'll cover the extra costs associated with his private jet.
16: Yesterday, he claimed that no one is more ticked off than he is over the $200,000 in fees for his private luxury jet, but he didn't commit to paying it back. Why does the premier think it's fair for Ontarians to foot the bill for his lavish spending?
17: Ford not in question period, answering Finance Minister Bethenthalvy.
18: As the premier said, no one's happy about any penny extra than we have to pay, whether it's a $29 million jet or a $244 billion budget.
17: For weeks, the opposition has called on Ford himself or the PC party to cover the extra costs, though it doesn't appear that's going to happen. Richard Southern, Queen's Park.
12: Well, the Canadian government says some travelers from Ebola-affected regions will be required to self-isolate for 21 days, while immigration authorities are temporarily suspending decisions on applications from Democratic Republic of Congo, South Sudan, and Uganda. the Director General for the Center for Border and Travel Health at the Public Health Agency of Canada, says the measures are being implemented out of an abundance of caution and will stay in place until August 29th. All travelers will be assessed by border officials, while those who have symptoms will be transferred to hospital for further medical assessment.
3: If you came across a dead or injured bird that might have been a victim of a window collision, Bird Friendly Kitchener wants to know about it. 570's Matt Hutchinson explains.
19: If you've ever wondered why birds sometimes run into windows, the folks at Bird Friendly Kitchener know why. They say it all has to do with reflection. The birds don't perceive the reflected nature as a barrier, but rather a clear path forward, often with deadly results. Jennifer Clary Lemon, a co-founder of Bird Friendly Kitchener, was a guest on the Mike Farwell Show and said there's a team dedicated to looking for bird window collisions.
20: You know, peak migration is right now, and we know how early the sun rises. They're getting up very early. They're going downtown. They're walking along routes that we've established, kind of move by our buildings of concern. And unfortunately, you know, probably 98% of what they find are dead birds.
19: According to Bird Friendly Kitchener, 1 billion birds die annually across North America from colliding with glass windows. I'm Matt Hutchison.
12: The Canadian Food Inspection Agency continues to investigate reports of maple washing. It's the practice of retailers or producers labeling their products as Canadian made when they're not, all in an effort to take advantage of the Buy Canadian movement amid the U.S. trade war. Sylvain Charlebois, the food professor, explains why the CFI fines have been relatively low.
21: I'm not sure it's in the best interest of any regulators to fine retailers hundreds of thousands of dollars. You just want to send a clear message that these practices aren't acceptable at all.
12: Now, in a March press release, the CFIA said it had levied a total of $47,000 in fines on five food retailers. The CFIA says it takes labeling issues seriously and is directly addressing the growing concern.
3: 570 News Time, 508.
8: It's Kitchener Rangers game day.
22: 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Goodness gracious!
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3: The last Kitchener Rangers captain to hoist the Memorial Cup is remembering his time at the tournament. 570's Mike Farwell says Derek Roy got to experience something this year's captain Cameron Reed did not get the chance to do.
23: Roy won his cup in Quebec, the site of both Rangers championships. So the team will look to channel that energy as they face the Quebec representatives from Chicoutimi tonight. The Saguenayens are 1-1, while the Rangers are 2-0. Roy says you spend your entire season getting battle tested for these big games.
24: The Mem Cup was a small, short tournament, a lot of stress, a lot of pressure on everybody to perform in such a small period of time. And we had all that stress to build up all season long, so we knew how to deal with it.
23: While the Rangers won the OHL championship this year in Barrie, Roy remembers winning it at the Memorial Auditorium in 2003.
24: Winning at home is a great experience, and hearing we are the champions and skating around the ice, I think that's memories you'll last forever.
23: We've got the Rangers and Saguenayens tonight on 570 News Radio, starting with the pregame at 8:30. I'm Mike Farwell.
12: And coming up in 60 seconds, a check of gas prices.
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12: 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Roger McKnight of Enpro expecting gas prices to remain the same at midnight, as high as $1.82.9 per liter. Coming up in 60 seconds, traffic and weather together.
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13: Thanks, Paul. This update is brought to you by Kitchener Utilities. We'll begin in town in Kitchener, where we're still getting reports of an ion collision in the area of King Street West and Louisa Street, right near King Edward Public School, blocking the northbound lane between Wellington Street North and Andrew Street. If you can avoid that area, it's still recommended to do so for the time being. In Waterloo, we have a crash on West Mount Road at Herb Street West. Delays looking very heavy there in both directions. If you can avoid the area, recommended to do so as well. A note for drivers in Cambridge, the city warning that emergency valve repairs ongoing on Coronation Boulevard in front of Cambridge Memorial Hospital. Lane reductions are in place on the eastbound side of Coronation, so do expect delays there. Repairs aren't expected to be completed until late this evening. Area highways seeing the usual delays this hour. Westbound Highway 8 between the Weber Fairway ramps and the flyover. Northbound Highway 85, Ottawa Street through to Lancaster, seeing some consistent volume through there. And southbound 85, King Street, all the way through to Victoria. You'll hit delays in that stretch as well. Now, if you're on the 401 eastbound out of Woodstock, looking good all the way through to Cambridge. A bit of volume from Highway 6 North through to 6 South, but then Milton, Mississauga, looking better after. And if you're on the westbound side of the drive, we do have delays through Milton between James Snow and Highway 25. Bit of volume at Guelph Line. And as you travel through Cambridge, approaching Highway 8, you'll hit delays there as well. If you do spot any other traffic problems, call us hands-free at *401. 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Now the latest from 570, weather specialist Denise Andriacci.
6: Beautiful conditions this evening, mild and comfortable, calm weather overnight, 15 for a low. Sun and cloud near 26 for tomorrow afternoon. So today and tomorrow, the hottest days of the week. A light north wind on Thursday is going to keep us feeling a bit fresher, but still comfortable and seasonal with a high near 21 and plenty of sunshine. Our low for tonight, near 15.
12: At the Boardwalk in Kitchener, it is sunny and 27, Humidex 29. Coming up in 60 seconds, headlines and sports.
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12: It is 27 degrees and sunny at the Boardwalk in Kitchener. Good afternoon. I'm Paul McPhee. Here's what's making news right now. Collision between the LRT and a pickup truck in Kitchener results in a disruption to some ION service, and the driver of the truck now faces charges. And there's a push to take action to reduce the number of fatal bird window collisions in Kitchener. Coming up after sports, inflation is hitting pretty much everyone, and a new report finds dog owners are not exempt. time for sports and for Sportsnet Radio. Here's Alex Sixero.
9: Well, the Kitchener Rangers have a chance to secure a direct spot into the Memorial Cup final if they take down Chicoutimi tonight. The Rangers hitting 2-0 following last night's win over the Silver Tips as Cameron Reed had a four-point night in that 6-2 win. Chicoutimi sitting 1-1. 570 News Radio has the pregame at 8:30 and puck drop at 9. At the World Hockey Championship, Canada wrapped up an unbeaten round robin with a come-from-behind 3-2 win over Czechia as John Tavares scored the winner. It means Canada will play Team USA in Thursday's quarterfinal. Tonight, the Vegas Golden Knights can reach a third Stanley Cup final as they try to sweep the Avs at T-Mobile Arena. Game 4 goes at 9 on Sportsnet. Colorado's Nathan MacKinnon will play through that injured knee. Blue Jays go with another bullpen day for Game 2 with the Marlins at Rogers Center as Braden Fisher will open. Spencer Miles will follow. Vladimir Guerrero Jr. not in the starting lineup for a second straight day with a sore elbow. All gets going at 7 on Sportsnet 1. In the Canadian Baseball League this evening, the 3-1 Kitchener Panthers on the road to take on the Bay Cats. That gets going at 7:30. French Open first round right now. What a matchup this is between Canadian Felix Auger-Aliassime and Daniel Altmaier in a fifth and deciding set, and Altmaier on serve leading at 5-4. Burlington's Vicky Mboko was off to the second round with a straight sets win today, while Richmond Hill's Denis Shapovalov was eliminated in straight sets. And the Thunder host the Spurs in Game 5 of the NBA's Western Finals tonight with a series tied at 2s. Sportsnet 360 with the game at 8:30. From the Sports Center, I'm Alex Sixero.
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12: Well, like most things, the cost of owning a dog is on the rise, too. 570 News Radio business analyst Chris McCusker picks up the story.
14: Charmaine Brett, the president and CEO at the Ontario SPCA and Humane Society, tells the Toronto Star, petflation is real. She estimates that food prices have jumped about 25% in the last year, while cross-border tax issues have impacted prices at vet clinics, too. A study by Rover, an online pet sitting finder, shows the cost of dog ownership found expenses about 17% higher in 2025 compared to 2024. I'm Chris McCusker.
12: Well, municipal councillors could soon be removed from office for violating a code of conduct under a provincial bill that passed today. Municipalities and advocates have long called for stronger penalties for councillors who break the rules, including workplace harassment. Municipal Affairs and Housing Minister Rob Flack says he hopes to have the new rules in place ahead of the October municipal elections. The new law would allow the provincial government to create a standard municipal code of conduct with penalties, including removal and disqualification from office for serious violations. Coming up in 60 seconds, traffic and weather together. This is 570 News Radio.
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13: Thanks, Paul. This update is brought to you by Conway Furniture. We'll begin in town in Kitchener, where we're still watching an ion collision in the area of King Street West and Louisa Street, right near King Edward Public School. It's the northbound lane on King that's blocked off between Wellington Street North and Andrew Street, so you're still asked to avoid that area for the time being. In Waterloo, we're still watching a crash on Herb Street West near Westmount Road. Delays are pretty heavy there, so avoid that if you can. And we have a crash in Herb Street at University Avenue, just west of that issue, adding to those delays as well. So to be aware of those two issues. We have a crash as well in Waterloo on Columbia Street West at Fisher Holman Road. Watch out for delays there. And then a note for drivers in Cambridge. The city warning that valve repairs are ongoing on Coronation Boulevard in front of Cambridge Memorial Hospital. Lane reductions are in place on the eastbound side of Coronation, so do expect delays there. The repairs will not be completed until late this evening, according to the city. Area highways, we have delays westbound Highway 8 between the Weber Fairway ramps and the flyover. Northbound 85, reports of an incident off to the shoulder between Ottawa Street and Victoria. So do expect some added delays there. Northbound on 85 and southbound Highway 85, slow going from King Street to Lancaster. If you're on the 401 eastbound out of Woodstock, it's clear to the region. Some slight delays in Highway 6 North, but Milton, Mississauga looking good. And the westbound side of the drive, delays in Milton between James Snow and Highway 25. Bit of volume at Guelph Line and through Cambridge approaching Highway 8. If you do spot any other traffic problems, call us hands-free at *401. 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Now the latest from 570, weather specialist Denise Sandriachi.
6: Calm weather this evening. Overnight, a few clouds, 15 for a low. We are right back into another beautiful day tomorrow. Highs near 26. 21 on Thursday. Day, which is seasonal for this time of year. Light north wind on Thursday, just keeping us feeling a little fresher. Today we had a little humidity building in, and there'll be just a slight bit of humidity as well for Wednesday, but nothing concerning. It's really just a gorgeous forecast. The low tonight, 15.
12: At the Boardwalk in Kitchener, it is sunny and 27. The Humidex is 29. Coming up at 5:30, there's a disruption for some LRT service this afternoon after a crash in Kitchener this morning between a train and a pickup that pushed the train off the tracks. 570 News Time, 5:23.
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12: It was a very romantic night for one special couple at the Bruno Mars concert in Toronto on Sunday. 570's Eva Fragiscato's with the story.
28: John and Itzel were in the crowd enjoying the Bruno Mars concert at Rogers Stadium when John whipped out a ring and proposed. The pair spoke with Breakfast Television's Tim Bolin this morning.
30: Did you know it was coming?
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31: When I saw him, like, some familiar, I said, okay, maybe I saw him in my dream.
28: The couple share a daughter together and say Bruno Mars and his song Marry You means a lot to them.
32: We didn't expect that we gonna have like this moment with Bruno Mars at the background singing, like, you know, our favorite song. So it's like road to forever.
28: John and Itzel don't have a wedding date planned yet, but they got one final surprise.
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1: Oh my gosh, that is so good.
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7: Donating brings me

Over the weekend, warning about the impact of the artificial intelligence build-out on jobs, warning unemployment leads to social calamity. Traders on prediction market platform Kalshi think unemployment set to rise in the coming years. The 60% chance it crosses 8% before 2030. That rise in unemployment could be due to labor disruptions from new technologies or from a recession. And it used to be that NVIDIA stood alone at the top of the chip-making game, but not anymore. Micron shares popping nearly 18% on this day, touching a new high and lifting the company's market capitalization to $1 trillion. UBS raised its price target on the stock to $1,625 from $535, suggesting shares could be more than double from Friday's close. Shares have gained more than 800% in the past 12-month period. A new report from Equifax Canada says insolvency volumes have risen to the highest level since 2009. The markets finished in mixed trading on Tuesday. The TSX lower by 177, while the Dow was in the red by 118. The NASDAQ, the biggest winner thanks to AI, it was up by more than 310 points. And the S&P hits a new high. It finished up by 6 points. The Canadian dollar, 72.40 cents U.S. At the Business Center, I'm John Leatherby.

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8: We have breaking news from Ottawa, where federal officials have implemented stricter travel and immigration measures in response to the Ebola crisis in East Africa.
7: 570's Alain Cavillon joins us with the latest.
9: These are the measures going into place.
10: Travelers who have symptoms will be transferred to hospital for further medical assessment. All other individuals will be required to provide a plan for self-isolation and be required to self-isolate for 21 days.
9: So that was Director General for the Center for Border and Travel Health, Luc Brisebois. The travel measures going into place for anyone traveling in from the countries either dealing with the outbreak of the virus or taking major precautions. That would be the Democratic Republic of Congo, South Sudan, and Uganda. Additionally, officials say that starting tomorrow, they're pausing final decisions on immigration applications for 90 days. Federal Health Minister Marjorie Michel with more on why these measures are important.
11: We are having a big event here in Canada, the FIFA event, and we have Canada, U.S. and Mexico that reach out to us also, and we needed to be aligned.
9: So the border measures will officially go into place on Saturday, and they'll be in effect until August 29th. I'm Alain Cavillon.
8: Let's get an update from the 570 Traffic Center. Here's Brent Cater.
12: Thanks, Aaron. This update is brought to you by Learners. We'll begin in town in Kitchener. We're still watching an eye on collision in the area of King Street West and Louisa Street. That's right near King Edward Public School. It's blocking the northbound lane between Wellington Street North and Andrew Street on King Street, so you will need to avoid that area still for the time being if you can. The southbound side of King Street, though, still looking good through that stretch. You will be able to use that lane. But again, it's the northbound lane on King Street still closed off from Wellington Street North to Andrew Street. In Waterloo, still a crash reported on Herb Street West at Westmount Road and on University Avenue West at Herb Street. So we're seeing delays at both intersections there due to reports of a collision. Drive with caution through that area.

0: area. Also have reports of a crash at Columbia Street West and Fisher Holman Road. Avoid that if you can. And we have reports of a collision in Kitchener on Highland Road West near Belmont Avenue. Avoid that as well. We do have still the usual volume on our area highways. If you're traveling westbound Highway 8 between the Weber Fairway ramps and the flyover, a bit of volume there. Northbound Highway 85, Ottawa Street all the way through to Lancaster, slow in that stretch. And southbound Highway 85, King Street all the way through to Lancaster, still seeing delays there. If you're on the 401 eastbound, it's a bit slow leaving Cambridge. Coming up to Highway 6 north, we're seeing volume in that area. But then in towards Guelph Line, Milton, Mississauga, not seeing any problems in those stretches. Westbound side of the drive, slow through Milton, James Snow to Highway 25, and a bit more volume through Cambridge coming up to Highway 8. If you do spot any other traffic problems, call us hands-free at *401. 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Now the latest from 570, weather specialist Denise Andriacci.
1: Absolutely beautiful weather today and this evening, no exception. We're mild and we're calm. Partly cloudy skies heading into the overnight. 15 for a low. Warm again tomorrow with sun and cloud. Highs near 26. And seasonal for Thursday, a high of 21. We will continue to be sunny and beautiful through this weekend as well. Our low for tonight, 15.
2: Right now at the Boardwalk in Kitchener, it is sunny and hot, 27 degrees, humidex at 29.
3: Yeah, another check of traffic and weather together in less than 10 minutes. Here's what you need to know right now.
2: Grand River Transit says an eye on disruption could continue into the evening after a train was knocked off the LRT tracks following a collision in Kitchener. That happened around 11 this morning as a pickup truck collided with the LRT on King Street West near Louisa Street. Photos showed airbags deployed in the truck with damage to that vehicle and the Ion train. Police initially said the truck driver sustained minor injuries, but later confirmed there were no injuries reported. The driver of the truck, a 41-year-old man, has now been charged with careless driving. The collision prompted an ongoing closure in the northbound lanes on King, while Ion trains aren't running between Waterloo Public Square and the Kitchener Market. Replacement shuttle buses are dispatched for riders as crews work to get the Ion rolling again in the area.
3: Yeah, motorcycle season is here and there's already a disturbing trend. Provincial police say they've already investigated 6 motorcycle fatalities. 570 Charlene Close joins us with the safety warning for riders.
4: OPP Sergeant Kerry Schmidt says 47 people died in motorcycle crashes last year. He's calling on all drivers, no matter how many wheels, to be extra aware.
5: Let's all do our part. Let's make sure we get through the rest of May and the rest of summer without these motorcycle fatalities and collisions. And please ride safe.
4: The leading causes are loss of control, speeding, and aggressive driving. And even when the motorcyclist is doing everything right, there's a risk. Schmidt says in one of the 6 deaths this year, another driver caused the crash. I'm Charlene Close.
2: A local organization has been monitoring the number of birds that collide with windows in downtown Kitchener. It's a larger problem than many think. 570's Matt Hutchinson is more.
6: Early each morning, a team from Bird Friendly Kitchener takes to the streets to find and count birds dead or injured after they've collided with a window. A study by Avian Conservation and Ecology estimates 25 million birds die each year in Canada after a window collision. Meredith Blunt, co-founder of Bird Friendly Kitchener, was a guest on the Mike Farwell Show and said the numbers here are high.
7: So we've just started. We're just wrapping up sort of our full year of migration monitoring season. And we really didn't know what to expect. And as of today, we've had 237 birds collected between the fall and the spring. And a wide variety of species.
6: She said this year they've found blue jays, crackles, juncos, and even hummingbirds. Blunt explained the birds see reflections of the trees or sky, but don't see the glass. You can find ways to limit bird collisions at your home or office on the Bird Friendly Kitchener website. I'm Matt Hutchison.
3: Well, the Premier's phone records are the subject of some hot debate at the legislature today. That's where we find 570's Queen's Park reporter Richard Southern.
8: An appeals court this week ruled against the Ford government and demanded that the Premier release his phone records. Although a recently passed law by the Ford government preventing FOI requests retroactively will, it seems, prevent the government from having to release them. Opposition leader Marit Stiles.
9: He has gone ahead and changed the law to keep them away from the people of Ontario so that he could hide his own phone record.
8: Answering Minister Stephen Crawford.
10: I've certainly highlighted the reason why we made the changes we did in the budget, which made updates to our privacy legislation aligning ourselves with other jurisdictions across Canada and the federal government, including NDP provinces like Manitoba and BC.
8: While it seems they'll never see the light of day, the court ruling concluded that Ford used his personal phone to make official calls and communicate official government decisions. Richard Southern, Queen's Park.
2: Double check that label. The Canadian Food Inspection Agency says it might not be the Canadian product you're looking for. The CFIA continues to investigate cases of maple washing among grocery stores and food products. Maple washing is the practice of making a product appear Canadian made when it might not be. Sylvain Charlebois, the food professor, gave a specific example.
11: For example, Habitant soup, Habitant pea soup is a good example of a product that actually had a maple leaf on the can, but it was actually fully produced in the U.S. 100%, but it was actually mentioned design in Canada.
2: The CFIA says it began an investigation last year, and since April of 2025 has handed out over $47,000 in fines. Two of those retailers were Loblaw-owned grocers.
3: 570 News Time, 538.
12: It's Kitchener Rangers game day.
13: Oh! Goodness gracious!
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3: And the Kitchener Rangers play their final game of the round robin at the Memorial Cup. 570's Mike Farwell is with the team in Kelowna and says a former Rangers captain is offering some advice.
15: Derek Roy was wearing the C when the Rangers last won the Memorial Cup in 2003, the team's second trophy in franchise history. Roy says it's important at this tournament to remember what got you here.
16: We just felt that if we just went out and played our game and skated the way we could skate and make plays and play defense the way we play defense, have good goaltending, all that stuff, we just played our game, that we were going to be okay.
15: Both of Kitchener's Memorial Cups have been won in Quebec, and tonight the Rangers face the Quebec representative in the tournament, the Chicoutimi Saguenayen. A win by Kitchener will automatically advance the Rangers to Sunday's final. We'll have every minute of the action tonight on 570 News Radio, starting with the pregame at 8:30. I'm Mike Farwell.
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2: 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Roger McKnight of Enpro expects gas prices will stay the same at midnight. That's as high as $1.82.9 per liter. Still to come, Brent Caterer's traffic and weather next.
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0: This update is brought to you by BDO. We'll begin in town in Kitchener. Still watching an eye on collision being cleaned up in the area of King Street West and Louisa Street, right near King Edward Public School. The northbound lane between Wellington Street North and Andrew Street still blocked off there while they're dealing with that situation and trying to maneuver that train out of the way. So you're still asked to avoid it for the time being. If you're traveling southbound through that area, though, that lane does remain open on King Street. So again, that's the northbound lane of King Street blocked off between Wellington Street and Andrew Street. In Waterloo, still watching a crash at the intersection of Herb Street West and Westmount Road. Watch out for delays there. It's still looking quite slow. Also have a crash in Waterloo at Columbia Street West and Fisher Holman Road. Avoid that if you can for the time being. And then our area highways. Still seeing some pretty heavy delays in the usual areas. Southbound, Highway 85, King Street all the way through to Lancaster looking slow. Northbound 85, Wellington to Lancaster, delays there. And westbound Highway 8 between the Weber Fairway ramps and the flyover, seeing slowdowns in that stretch. If you're on the 401 eastbound out of Woodstock, clear to Cambridge, a little bit of volume coming up to Highway 6 north, but then Milton, Mississauga looking good. And the westbound side of the drive, delays in Milton between James Snow and Highway 25 and approaching Highway 8 in Cambridge. 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Now the latest from 570, weather specialist Denise Andriacci.
1: Mild, calm conditions this evening, perfect for any sports enthusiasts hitting the soccer field or the baseball diamond this evening. Overnight near 15, sun and cloud near 26 for tomorrow. And then Thursday, a fresher north wind keeping us seasonal near 21. Beautiful weather through this weekend as we wrap up May officially. This is the best forecast we've had all year. Our overnight low tonight near 15.
2: Right now at the Boardwalk in Kitchener, it is sunny, 27 degrees, humidex at 29. 570 News Time, 5:43. Still to come, we have sports and headlines next.
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2: It's mostly sunny at the Boardwalk in Kitchener. We're currently sitting at 27 degrees with a humidex at 29. Good afternoon. I'm Erin Anderson. Here's what's making news this hour. Federal health officials implementing stricter travel and immigration measures in response to the Ebola outbreak in Africa. And police say a pickup driver is facing charges after a crash that knocked the LRT off the tracks on King Street West in Kitchener today. 570 News Time, 5:45. It's time for sports from Sportsnet Radio. Here's Alex Sixero.
25: Well, the Kitchener Rangers are on a roll, and tonight they play their final round-robin game at the Memorial Cup, taking on Chicoutimi. The Rangers sit 2-0, and the math is simple. If they win again, then the Blue Shirts will get a bye directly into the final. Mike and Josh have the game at 9 right here on 570 News Radio, pregame 8:30. At the World Hockey Championship, John Tavares scored the game winner as Canada rallied for a 3-2 win over Czechia. Macklin Celebrini had the other two as the Canadians go unbeaten in round-robin play, and they will take on Team USA in Thursday's quarter final. In Sin City, the Golden Knights can punch their ticket to the Stanley Cup final as they look to sweep the Avs at T-Mobile Arena. Vegas will host Game 4 of the Western Conference Final at 9 on Sportsnet. The injured Nathan MacKinnon will play for the Avs. In Pittsburgh, Evgeny Malkin is sticking around with the Penguins, signing a one-year $5.5 million extension. Coming up at Rogers Center, Game 2 of 3 between the Jays and the Marlins, with Toronto looking to rebound from a rough one last night. Vladimir Guerrero Jr. on the bench once again with that sore right elbow. 707 first pitch on Sportsnet 1. In the Canadian Baseball League, the Kitchener Panthers are in Barrie to make up Saturday's rainout game. That gets going at 7:35. At the French Open today, Canadians Felix Auger-Aliassime and Vicky Mboko reached the second round, while Denis Shapovalov was eliminated. Auger-Aliassime needing five sets to take down Daniel Altmaier. And the NBA's Western Conference Finals is back in OKC for Game 5, with the Thunder and Spurs tied at twos. Sportsnet 360 will have the call at 8:30. From the Sports Center, I'm Alex Ixero.
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2: As Prime Minister Mark Carney attended a vigil for the victims of the Tumbler Ridge mass shooting, 570's David Natalini reports his federal colleagues were warning him of shifting sentiments online.
26: In a memo from the Privy Council Office obtained by the Canadian Press, they called it emerging accountability narratives. This includes questions about mental health intervention, firearms access, and whether warning signs were missed. Mind you, this was before OpenAI came forward saying the shooter, Jesse Van Rootseler, had been flagged by them for her activity on ChatGPT. A sentiment analysis was also attached to the memo, which found early signs of polarization on social media. This was in no small part to the fact that the shooter was transgender, leading to false claims on transgender violence. On February 10th, Van Rootseler killed her mother and half-brother in their home before shooting six others at a local school. I'm David Natalini.
2: Canada's Western premiers are wrapping up the annual meeting as Alberta separatism bubbles in the background. Saskatchewan Premier Scott Moe says separatist agitation can be felt in his own province, too. He says Western frustrations can't be ignored, but that his government is firmly pro-Canada. This year's meeting opened with BC Premier David Eby publicly wondered why they should work together, given Alberta's separation talk. A senior Bank of Canada official says we need to rethink our approaches to education and training as young people face a difficult labor market marked by low turnover and high long-term unemployment. Michelle Zedekian with the Canadian Press reports.
27: Nicholas Vincent, an external deputy governor at the Bank of Canada, says young people are overrepresented in the ranks of the unemployed and face challenges with being unemployed for longer. In addition to a slowing economy, Vincent pointed to structural factors, including an influx of young immigrants that intensified competition for entry-level jobs, a mismatch of young workers' skills and employers' needs, and the growth of AI. He says we need to ask how we can better prepare young people for the new realities of the job market, make it easier for those who lose their jobs to reskill quickly, and ask what role should educational institutions play. Michelle Zedekian, The Canadian Press.
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29: Back in the day, a perfect scenario would be, I'm selling my 3,000 square foot home in Kitchener, and I'm going to be selling that for $800,000, and I'm going to be buying a beautiful bungalow for $600,000. But nowadays, that big home in Kitchener, that 3,000 square footer, is $1 million, 1.1, but that bungalow is almost $1 million. So the margins have shrank, and therefore the whole downsize exercise for many people is either becoming redundant or just not a possibility anymore. So people have, they have to look at alternative strategies in which they're downsizing.
28: You've learned a little, now learn a lot. Listen to the Tony Johal Real Estate Team Show on the 570 News Radio Listen page. 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
0: Thanks, Aaron. This update is brought to you by Kitchener Kia and Waterloo Kia. We'll begin in town in Kitchener. Still watching an Ion collision being cleaned up in the area of King Street West and Louisa Street, right near King Edward Public School. Blocking the King Street is blocked northbound on between Wellington Street North and Andrew Street still. So if you do normally travel that way, you will have to avoid it for the time being. The southbound lane, though, does remain open on King Street. But again, northbound on King Street, that lane is blocked between Wellington Street North and Andrew Street for the time being as that cleanup work continues. In Waterloo, still watching a crash reported on Herb Street West near West Mount Road. Delays are heavy there, so avoid that if you can for the time being. And looking at our area highways, we're still seeing volume westbound Highway 8 between the Weber Fairway ramps and the flyover. A bit of volume northbound 85 between Wellington and Lancaster, and southbound it's slow going approaching University to Bridgeport. 401 Drive eastbound out of Woodstock clear to the region. Sixes, Milton, Mississauga looking good. Westbound though, you will hit delays at Highway 25 in Milton, coming up to Highway 6 south and approaching Highway 8 in Cambridge. If you do spot any other traffic problems, call us and free at *401. 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Now the latest from 570, weather specialist Denise Andriacci.
1: Gorgeous weather today, and as we move through this evening, there's no weather worries. It's mild, it's calm and beautiful. 15 for a low tonight, 26 is the high on Wednesday, and then closer to seasonal Thursday, a light north wind, a high of 21, mainly sunny. We hang on to the sun through the weekend as well. Our low for tonight, 15.
2: Right now at the Boardwalk in Kitchener, we do have a sunny sky, 27 degrees, humidex at 29. 570 News Time, 553.
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2: 570 News Time, 5:54. Back to work for the Blue Jays, who try to even their series with Miami. We get more from 570's Alex Sixero.
25: At Rogers Center, the Blue Jays will go with a bullpen day for Game 2 with the Marlins. As with Braden Fisher opening, Spencer Miles will follow in a bulk role. Miles, the Rule 5 pick, has been a huge success this year, giving up just 2 earned runs in his last 15-plus innings of work. Sportsnet's Joe Siddle.
17: The stuff plays, man. To me, he's a starting pitcher with all of his pitches, but you just can't do that for 5 and 6 innings all year, I don't think, with where he has come from in terms of workload. So if you ever have to, I mean, look at all the injuries. If you ever have to protect somebody, this is a guy you better protect.
25: With the American League a bit of a mess, the Jays are just a game out of a wild card spot despite being 4 games under 500. And for a second straight day, Vladimir Guerrero Jr. is not in the starting lineup, nursing that sore right elbow. It all gets going at 7 on Sportsnet 1. From the Sports Center, I'm Alex Sixero.
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4: Bloomberg first to report Canada to sign a large-scale LNG agreement with Germany's Sefe for liquefied natural gas from the Seelisims planned export facility on the coast of BC. The agreement, announced Wednesday in Vancouver by Natural Resources Minister Tim Hodgson, will come as Seelisims backers have been working to finalize contracts with purchasers before making an expected final investment at some point this year. None of the Seelisims, Sefe, or Natural Resources Minister's office would confirm tomorrow's announcement. Canada looking to strengthen economic ties with India while closely watching early negotiations between the U.S. and Mexico on the trilateral agreement. More than 150 Canadian industry leaders meeting with India's largest ever trade delegation this week as both countries look to expand trade and investment opportunities. Talks coming months after Canada and India signed a multi-billion dollar comprehensive economic partnership agreement aimed at doubling two-way trade by 2030. The markets finished in mixed trading on Tuesday. The TSX lower by 177, while the Dow was in the red by 118. The NASDAQ, the biggest winner thanks to AI, it was up by more than 310 points. And the S&P hits a new high. It finished up by 6 points. The Canadian dollar, 72.40 cents U.S. At the Business Center, I'm John Leatherby.
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22: It is Tuesday, May 26th. Good evening. I'm Paul McPhee.
2: Good evening. I'm Aaron Anderson. Here's what's making news this hour.
23: The federal government implementing stricter travel and immigration measures for those coming into Canada from countries dealing with an Ebola virus outbreak.
22: Collision between the LRT and a pickup truck in Kitchener results in a disruption on some Ion service, and the driver of the truck now facing charges.
2: A warning for motorcyclists on the province's roads.
24: 6 people have died already.
2: Police blame aggressive riding and speeding.
32: Millions of birds die every year by colliding with glass windows. Now a local organization is monitoring window collisions in Waterloo Region while advocating for measures to prevent the deadly crashes in the first place.
25: Tonight, the Kitchener Rangers look to remain unbeaten at the Memorial Cup. The Vegas Golden Knights look to move on to the Stanley Cup Final. And the Jays and Marlins play Game 2 in Toronto. Sports at 15.
2: 570 News Time, 601.
22: And time for Rogers Xfinity, internet traffic and weather together on the ones. Here's Brent Cater.
0: Thanks, Paul. 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We'll begin in town in Kitchener. We're still watching an Ion collision and the cleanup from that in the area of King Street West and Louisa Street, right near the King Edward Public School. Blocking the northbound lanes between Wellington Street North and Andrew Street. You won't be able to head that way if you do normally travel that way. The southbound lanes, though, in that area do remain open. Again, that's northbound on King Street between Wellington Street North and Andrew Street. That's blocked off because of that cleanup work still ongoing from an earlier Ion collision from this morning. In Waterloo, we have a crash on Westmount Road at Herb Street West. Still seeing some pretty heavy delays there, so if you can avoid that, recommended you do so. Also have a crash in Waterloo at Columbia Street and Fisher Holman, but the delays there aren't too extensive. Just something to watch out for. And in Cambridge, we're getting reports of a crash on Maple Grove Road at Boxwood Drive. Avoid that if you can for the time being. Now we'll look at our area highways. We are seeing delays building up in the usual areas still. Westbound Highway 8 between the Weber Fairway ramps and the flyover. Southbound Highway 85, I should say it's actually not too bad there. Southbound 85, just a little bit of volume coming up to Bridgeport Road. Now the 401 drive, looking good eastbound out of Woodstock. It's clear to the region. Sixes, Milton, Mississauga up to speed. Westbound side of the drive, though, we do have some slight delays at Highway 25 in Milton and between Highway 6 South and North. If you do spot any other traffic problems, call us hands-free at *401. 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Now the latest from 570 weather specialist Denise Sandriecci.
1: We had a pretty picture-perfect day here across the region. All week long, we are seeing quite a bit of sunshine and very comfortable temps. Today was the warmest of the week, but it's still going to be quite mild for Wednesday as well, a high near 26 degrees. There's a little humidity, but it's not really overly oppressive or too muggy whatsoever. But definitely we had that heat kind of building into the region today. A fresher air takes over Thursday with a wind out of the north, and we're seasonal near 21. Our low tonight, 15.
22: And to Boardwalk in Kitchener, it is mostly sunny and 26. Humidex is 28.
2: We'll have another check of traffic and weather together in less than 10 minutes. Here's what's making news this hour.
22: And we have breaking news from Ottawa. Federal public health officials are invoking the Quarantine Act for the first time since the pandemic. This time, it's in connection to a deadly and still spreading Ebola outbreak in East Africa.
2: 570's Alain Cavillon has more on the new restrictions being put in place.
23: Starting on Saturday, the federal government says those coming into the country from the Democratic Republic of Congo, South Sudan, and Uganda will have to self-isolate for 21 days. Meanwhile, immigration authorities are suspending final decisions on immigration applications from those three countries for a span of 90 days. Here's Tara Lang with Immigration, Refugees, and Citizenship Canada.
3: What it is a temporary pause in processing of applications. So what this means is that in order to protect the health and safety of Canadians, we want to curb travel from the affected areas.
23: The federal health minister, Marjorie Michel, says the steps are being made partially because the U.S. and Mexico reached out and recommended putting the measures in place ahead of the FIFA World Cup.
6: With people coming in and out from those regions, and we are in summertime and during FIFA, I think the risk will be higher. And this is why I'm taking the decision for, and with my colleague, for 90 days during the FIFA time.
23: I'm Alain Cavillon.
22: Yeah, 570 News Time is 6:05. Police say a driver has been charged after a crash involving a pickup truck in the LRT in Kitchener, which triggered a lengthy Ion disruption. The crash happened late this morning on King Street West near Louisa Street. Photos from the scene show the truck with airbags deployed and damage to both the vehicle and the Ion train, which was knocked off the LRT tracks. Police initially said the truck driver sustained minor injuries, but later confirmed that no injuries were reported. They note that truck driver, a 41-year-old man, has now been charged with careless driving. The crash did result in a closure in the northbound lanes on King Street in the area, and there's still an Ion disruption between Waterloo Public Square and the Kitchener Market. GRT says replacement shuttle buses have been dispatched to bridge the gap for transit riders.
2: Provincial police are out with some startling stats about the safety of motorcyclists. 570 Charlene Close has that story.
8: OPP Sergeant Kerry Schmidt says six people have died already in motorcycle crashes this season.
16: The common causes of motorcycle crashes: loss of control and speed too fast for conditions or exceeding the speed limit.
8: And we've all seen them, riders weaving through traffic.
16: We get lots of complaints for aggressive motorcycles, and that is also one of the leading causes of reasons why people lose their lives.
8: Schmidt is telling drivers of cars to constantly check your blind spot before changing lanes. I'm Charlene Close.
22: A local organization is keeping a close eye on the local bird population, and in particular, the number that are colliding with buildings in downtown Kitchener. 570's Matt Hutchison has more.
17: Bird-friendly Kitchener has been operating for several years and was instrumental in getting Kitchener designated a bird-friendly city in 2024 by Nature Canada. The organization has put its recent focus on window collisions. Meredith Blunt, co-founder of Bird-Friendly Kitchener, was a guest on the Mike Farwell Show and explained that the height of a building will impact the number of birds that run into its windows.
18: A lot of folks think that it's the really tall glass high-rises that are causing most of the collisions, but it's actually quite a lot of low-rise, five stories and under. Everything that's at that tree canopy level or below, which is really where our birds are traveling.
17: Blunt explained the major driver of window collisions is the reflective nature of glass, and she said birds see the reflected scenery as a path through. Bird-Friendly Kitchener has ways to prevent window collisions listed on its website. I'm Matt Hutchison.
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13: It's Kitchener Rangers game day.
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2: The Kitchener Rangers have captured the Memorial Cup twice in their history, both times in Quebec. 570's Phil Marti, Mike Farwell rather, says the Rangers will be looking for those positive memories as they face the Quebec team tonight at the tournament.
20: The Chicoutimi Saguenayens are 1-1 at the tournament, while the 2-0 Rangers can advance to Sunday's final with a win tonight. When the Rangers last won the Memorial Cup, it was Captain Derek Roy hoisting the hardware in Hull, Quebec. Roy says playing hockey at this time of year has its challenges.
21: It's warm. The ice is not great sometimes. I remember they had some issue with something going on with the ice where it was very wet a lot of times. So you're playing through that. The heat outside, it's not winter time, right? So you're showing up in flip-flops and stuff, and it's the best time of the year to be playing hockey for sure.
20: The Saguenayens are playing in their fourth Memorial Cup tournament. Well, this is the seventh for Kitchener. Catch tonight's game on 570 News Radio, starting with the pregame at 8:30. I'm Mike Farwell.
22: Yeah, coming up in 60 seconds, a check of gas prices. 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
22: 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Roger McKnight of Enpro expecting gas prices to remain the same at midnight, as high as $1.82.9 per liter. Coming up in 60 seconds, traffic and weather together.
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22: 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Here's Brent Cater.
0: Thanks, Paul. This update is brought to you by Hefner Lexus Toyota. Beginning in town in Kitchener, we're still watching an issue ongoing on King Street in the area of Louisa Street. There's an ion collision from earlier this morning that's still being cleaned up in that stretch, so there will be still a closure to deal with for drivers that normally travel that way. It's the northbound side of King Street between Wellington Street North and Andrew Street blocked off, again, as that ion collision still being cleaned up this hour. If you're traveling southbound through there, though, that lane does remain open to you. In Waterloo, we have a crash on Westmount Road at Herb Street West. Still watching delays there, so do avoid that if you can for the time being. Some good news, though, for drivers at the intersection of Columbia Street and Fisher-Hallman Road. A Star 401 caller telling us that's all cleared up now, so you shouldn't have any issues there. We do have an issue on going through Cambridge, though. It's at Maple Grove Road and Boxwood Drive. A collision there causing delays to build up in the area, so do be cautious driving through there. On our area highways, not really seeing any issues aside from some slight delays westbound Highway 8 between the Weber Fairway ramps and the flyover. And if you're on the 401 eastbound out of Woodstock, clear to the region, 6s, Milton, Mississauga looking good. Westbound side, some slight delays at Highway 25 and approaching Highway 6 south, but the region, Woodstock, both moving well. If you do spot any other traffic problems, call us hands-free at Star 401. 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Here's to many more years of driving excellence together. 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Now the latest from 570 weather specialist Denise Andriecci.
1: Beautiful conditions this evening, mild and comfortable, calm weather overnight, 15 for a low. Sun and cloud near 26 for tomorrow afternoon. So today and tomorrow, the hottest days of the week. A light north wind on Thursday is going to keep us feeling a bit fresher, but still comfortable and seasonal with a high near 21 and plenty of sunshine. Our low for tonight, near 15.
22: At the Boardwalk in Kitchener, it is sunny and 26. The Humidex is 28. Coming up in 60 seconds, headlines and sports.
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22: It is 26 degrees, sunny at the Boardwalk in Kitchener. Good evening, I'm Paul McPhee. Here's what's making news right now. Canadian health officials announced new measures aimed at addressing concerns over the possible spread of the Ebola virus. And there's a disruption for some LRT service after a crash in Kitchener this morning between a train and a pickup that pushed the train off the tracks. Coming up after sports.
14: Some wonderful weather is finally settling in for the last week of May. So what does June have in store?
24: Looking like it will be above seasonal.
14: I'll have early modeling predictions from Environment Canada.
22: Well, time for sports and for Sportsnet Radio. Here is Alex Sixero.
14: Well, tonight at the Memorial Cup, Kitchener Rangers have their final round-robin game as they take on Chicoutimi. The Rangers sitting 2-0, and if the Blue Shirts win again, they'll get a bye directly into the final. Chicoutimi sitting 1-1. It's a 9 o'clock face-off right here on 570 News Radio, pregame 8:30. At the World Hockey Championship, Canada capped off an unbeaten round-robin, beating Czechia 3-2. John Tavares scored the game winner. Canada will play the Americans in Thursday's quarterfinal. In the Stanley Cup playoffs, the Avs are on the ropes as they're in Vegas for Game 4 of the Western Conference Final. Golden Knights looking for the sweep and a trip back to the Stanley Cup Final. Sportsnet has the game at 9. The Jays and Marlins getting set for Game 2 at Rogers Center this evening after Miami took the series opener. Vladimir Guerrero Jr. on the bench once again, still nursing that sore right elbow. It's a 7:07 first pitch on Sportsnet 1. In the Canadian Baseball League this evening, the Kitchener Panthers try to get to 4-1. They're in Barrie to play the Baycats at 7:30. At the French Open, Canadians Felix Auger-Aliassime and Vicky Mboko reached the second round today, while Denis Shapovalov did not. Auger-Aliassime with a 5-set win over Daniel Altmaier, while Mboko took down Nicola Bartenkova 6-1, 6-2. Shapovalov falling to Jaime Faria of Portugal. And in the NBA playoffs tonight, it's Game 5 of the Western Conference Finals in Oklahoma City. The Thunder and Spurs tied at 2. Sportsnet 360 will have the tip at 8:30. From the Sports Center, I'm Alex Oxero.
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8: Well, today feels more like late July with a high around 28 and even warmer with the humidity. This marks the peak of a week-long stretch of summer-like weather as the month of May goes out with a bang. So how does June look? 570 Scott Burnett is on the Weather Watch with the details.
14: This has been one of the more volatile years on record weather-wise. Plenty of ups and downs well into spring. But after speaking with the experts this morning, I think I can say finally turning a warm weather corner, the kind that sticks around. This week is sunny and warm, but it will stay generally dry all week and weekend long. So what about the month of June? I had a chat with Environment Canada meteorologist Stephen Flissfletter, who shared some positive news.
13: Temperature-wise, it is looking like it will be above seasonal. That is the early predictions. Long-range forecasts are always take with a grain of salt, so keep that in mind. But as of now, we are looking like it should be slightly above seasonal throughout the month of June.
14: And that, of course, great news for soccer fans with the FIFA World Cup coming in just 15 days. I'm Scott Burnett.
8: So-called maple washing has become an issue amid the ongoing trade war with the U.S. as Canadians increasingly look for homegrown products. Canadian Food Inspection Agency has been investigating instances of retailers or producers making their items look Canadian-made when they really aren't. Here's Sylvain Charlebois, the food professor and visiting scholar at McGill University.
16: Putting maple leaves everywhere, basically misleading folks, getting consumers to believe that some products are Canadian. I actually got pictures of Canadian oranges and Canadian almonds, and those are things that we don't grow in Canada.
8: Now, the CFIA released a statement in March saying it's issued over $47,000 in fines since April of last year. Consumers are encouraged to continue to report suspected maple washing to the CFIA. Coming up in 60 seconds, traffic and weather together. This is 570 News Radio.
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22: 7 News Time, 6:21, time for Rogers Xfinity Internet traffic and weather together on the ones. Here's Brent Cater.
0: Thanks, Paul. 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We'll begin in town in Kitchener, where we still have an Ion collision being cleaned up in the area of King Street West and Louisa Street, right near King Edward Public School. The northbound lane on King Street between Wellington Street North and Andrew Street still blocked off there, so you will have to avoid that area if you do normally travel that way. The southbound lane through there, though, does remain open. In Waterloo, we still have a crash reported on Herb Street West at Westmount Road. We're seeing heavy delays there, so avoid that if you can. And in Cambridge, we have a crash reported on Maple Grove Road at Boxwood Drive. Delays are looking pretty heavy. Avoid that as well. Area highways, though, not too bad this hour. Just a bit of volume westbound Highway 8 between the Weber Fairway ramps and the flyover. And then if you're on the 401 eastbound out of Woodstock, it's clear to the region. 6 is getting into Milton, Mississauga, not seeing any problems there. Westbound side of the drive, though, some slight delays at Highway 25 in Milton and between Highway 6 South and North. Into the region, Woodstock, not seeing any problems there. Now, if you do spot any other traffic issues, you can call us hands-free at *401. 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Now, the latest from 570, weather specialist Denise and Riachi.
1: Calm weather this evening. Overnight, a few clouds, 15 for a low. We are right back into another beautiful day tomorrow. Highs near 26. 21 on Thursday, which is seasonal for this time of year. Light north wind on Thursday, just keeping us feeling a little fresher. Today, we had a little humidity building in, and there'll be just a slight bit of humidity as well for Wednesday, but nothing concerning. It's really just a gorgeous forecast. The low tonight, 15.
22: At the Boardwalk in Kitchener, it is sunny and 26 with a humidex of 28. Coming up at 6:30, the Canadian government announces travelers from Ebola-affected regions will be required to self-isolate for 21 days. 570 News Time, 6:23.
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22: A new study finds a connection between how long you sleep and healthy aging.
26: It's a sleep time sweet spot. About 6.4 to 7.8 hours of sleep a night appears to be the ideal amount for healthy aging. People who hit the 6 to 8 hours a night range had better functioning of the immune system, brain, and heart, as well as other organs. The study in the journal Nature suggests that too much sleep is associated with accelerated aging in nearly every organ in the body. They also found too little sleep is also harmful. Women seem to need a bit more sleep than men, an extra 15 to 20 minutes to function at their best. Experts recommend improving sleep by reducing disruptions like late night phone use and paying attention to what helps your body rest best. The study's lead author says the findings highlight the importance of quality sleep for healthy functioning of the entire body. I'm Eva Fragiscados.
22: Mitch Marner could be heading to the Stanley Cup Final if the Golden Knights sweep the Avalanche tonight. 570's Alex Sixero looks ahead to Game 4 in Sin City.
27: At 21 points, Mitch Marner is still leading all playoff scorers, and who would have thought that Vegas would be in position to sweep Colorado? NHL insider Frank Saravelli.
28: As these playoffs have gone on, they've gotten better and better. And remember,
4: There's also a team, again, to Colorado's detriment, that was on the ropes at varying points. They lost two in a row to Utah early in that series. They blew a big lead against Utah.
27: So tonight at T-Mobile Arena, the Golden Knights host Game 4 of the Western Conference Final, with Vegas eyeing a third trip to the Stanley Cup Final in franchise history. The Avalanche try to extend the series, but will do so with Cale Makar and Nathan MacKinnon playing at less than 100%. And the Avs are set to make a switch in goal with Mackenzie Blackwood to replace Scott Wedgwood. Sportsnet has faceoff coming up at 9 o'clock. From the Sports Center, I'm Alex Oxero.
22: Yeah, coming up in 60 seconds, a 570 News Radio Business Report.
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1: Absolutely beautiful weather today and this evening, no exception. We're mild and we're calm. Partly cloudy skies heading into the overnight. 15 for a low. Warm again tomorrow with sun and cloud. Highs near 26. And seasonal for Thursday, a high of 21. We will continue to be sunny and beautiful through this weekend as well. Our low for tonight, 15.
2: Right now at the Boardwalk in Kitchener, it's sunny, 26 degrees, Humidex at 28.
3: Yeah, another check of traffic and weather together in less than 10 minutes. 570 News Time, 6:33.
2: Canada is tightening its border in response to the Ebola outbreak in East Africa.
3: 570's Alain Cavillon joins us with the new measures.
4: Luc Brisebois, who's the Director General for the Border and Travel Health, says those coming in from the Democratic Republic of Congo, South Sudan, and Uganda will have to follow these guidelines.
5: Travelers who have symptoms will be transferred to hospital for further medical assessment. All other individuals will be required to provide a plan for self-isolation and be required to self-isolate for 21 days.
4: Additionally, the government's also pausing final decisions on immigration applications for 90 days. The federal health minister, Marjorie Michel, says these measures are necessary, especially with the FIFA World Cup just days away.
6: It will take one case, one, not two, one case, and everybody will say we didn't protect. So I am assuming, I know it's not perfect, but we are trying to do our best.
4: The measures are set to be in place until August 29th or longer, depending on how the outbreak continues to evolve. There are no confirmed cases in this country, and the risk of having one remains low at this time. I'm Annie Kevyon.
2: Former Environment Minister Stephen Guilbeault is reportedly considering leaving the majority Liberals as early as tomorrow. 570's Phil Martino is more.
7: According to several reports, Stephen Guilbeault is considering stepping down as Liberal MP because of the federal government's climate policies and the deal with Alberta to build a new pipeline. Industry Minister Melanie Joly was asked about this today.
8: He will always be a good friend. I also think that I'm part of much more the environmentalist part of the Liberal Party and cabinet, but I also think that what we've done with the MOU makes sense.
7: Charles Edward Tetu is with Equiterre, an environmental nonprofit co-founded by Guilbeault before he entered politics. He tells City News what we see is someone who tried changing things in the party.
9: And has been met with a party that has a favoritism towards oil and gas industry.
7: The reports say Guilbeault is considering remaining as an MP, but sitting as an independent. I'm Phil Martino.
3: Yeah, closer to home, an ION disruption continuing this hour after a crash involving the LRT in Kitchener, and police say charges have been laid. Regional police responded to King Street West near Louisa Street late this morning due to a collision involving an ION train and a passenger truck. That disruption has been ongoing for several hours and replacement shuttle buses are running. Now, Grand River Transit says a truck struck the LRT and pushed it off the tracks, and there's still an ION disruption between Waterloo Public Square and the Kitchener Market. Police initially said the involved truck driver was hurt, but now say no injuries were reported in the collision. That truck driver, a 41-year-old man, has since been charged with careless driving.
2: If you come across a dead or injured bird that may have been the victim of a window collision, Bird Friendly Kitchener wants to know about it. 570's Matt Hutchinson explains.
10: If you've ever wondered why birds sometimes run into windows, the folks at Bird Friendly Kitchener know why. They say it all has to do with reflection. The birds don't perceive the reflected nature as a barrier, but rather a clear path forward, often with deadly results. Jennifer Clary Lemon, a co-founder of Bird Friendly Kitchener, was a guest on the Mike Farwell Show and said there's a team dedicated to looking for bird window collisions.
11: You know, peak migration is right now, and we know how early the sun rises. They're getting up very early. They're going downtown. They're walking along routes that we've established, that kind of move by our buildings of concern. And unfortunately, you know, probably 98% of what they find are dead birds.
10: According to Bird Friendly Kitchener, 1 billion birds die annually across North America from colliding with glass windows. I'm Matt Hutchison.
3: At the legislature, the opposition kicked off today's question period by asking the government about a question 570 News Radio posed to the premier yesterday. 570's Queen's Park reporter Richard Southern with more.
12: Good morning, Speaker, and this question is for the Premier.
13: Opposition leader Maurice Stiles getting things rolling by asking the government about Premier Ford's response to my question to him yesterday when I asked if he'll cover the extra costs associated with his private jet.
12: Yesterday, he claimed that no one is more ticked off than he is over the $200,000 in

0: fees for his private luxury jet, but he didn't commit to paying it back. Why does the premier think it's fair for Ontarians to foot the bill for his lavish spending?
1: Ford not in question period, answering Finance Minister Bethenthalvy.
2: As the premier said, you know, no one's happy about any penny extra than we have to pay, whether it's a $29 million jet or a $244 billion budget.
1: For weeks, the opposition has called on Ford himself or the PC party to cover the extra costs, though it doesn't appear that's going to happen. Richard Southern, Queen's Park.
3: 570 News Time, 638.
4: It's Kitchener Rangers game day.
5: 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Goodness gracious!
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3: The last Kitchener Rangers captain to hoist the Memorial Cup is remembering his time at the tournament. 570's Mike Farwell says Derek Roy got to experience something this year's captain Cameron Reed did not get the chance to do.
7: Roy won his cup in Quebec, the site of both Rangers championships. So the team will look to channel that energy as they face the Quebec representatives from Chicoutimi tonight. The Saguenayens are 1-1, while the Rangers are 2-0. Roy says you spend your entire season getting battle-tested for these big games.
8: The Mem Cup was a small, short tournament, a lot of stress, a lot of pressure on everybody to perform in such a small period of time. And we had all that stress to build up all season long, so we knew how to deal with it.
7: While the Rangers won the OHL championship this year in Barrie, Roy remembers winning it at the Memorial Auditorium in 2003.
8: Winning at home is a great experience, and hearing we are the champions and skating around the ice, I think that's memories you'll last forever.
7: We've got the Rangers and Saguenayens tonight on 570 News Radio, starting with the pregame at 8:30. I'm Mike Farwell.
3: Still to come, we have gas prices in 60 seconds. 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
3: 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Roger McKnight of Enpro expects gas prices will stay the same at midnight, as high as $1.82.9 per liter. Still to come, Brent Cater standing by with traffic and weather.
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17: 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We'll begin in town in Kitchener. The northbound lane of King Street West remains closed this hour between Wellington Street North and Andrews Street following an ion collision from this morning. A Star 401 caller telling us the train has been removed from the area, but the closure still remains in place. So drivers are asked to avoid that for the time being. Again, that's the northbound lane of King Street between Wellington Street North and Andrews Street still blocked off this hour. You'll have to avoid the area. In Washington, Waterloo. Still watching a crash at the intersection of Herb Street West and Westmount Road. Just watch out for delays there if you normally travel that way. And then our area highways around the region, they're looking good. Not seeing any collisions. 401 Drive eastbound out of Woodstock, looking good to the region. Milton and Mississauga. Westbound side, though, some slight delays at Highway 25. Then it's going to clear up to the region and Woodstock. If you do spot any other traffic problems, call us hands-free at Star 401. 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Now the latest from 570, weather specialist Denise Andriacci.
18: Mild, calm conditions this evening, perfect for any sports enthusiasts hitting the soccer field or the baseball diamond this evening. Overnight near 15, sun and cloud near 26 for tomorrow. And then Thursday, a fresher north wind keeping us seasonal near 21. Beautiful weather through this weekend as we wrap up May officially. This is the best forecast we've had all year. Our overnight low tonight near 15.
3: Right now at the Boardwalk in Kitchener, we do have a mostly sunny sky, 26 degrees, feeling like 28 with the humidity. 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
3: It's mostly sunny at the Boardwalk in Kitchener. 26 degrees, humidex at 28. Good evening, I'm Erin Anderson. Here's what's making news this hour. The federal government says travelers from Ebola-affected regions in Africa will be required to self-isolate for 21 days, while immigration authorities are temporarily suspending applications from the Congo, South Sudan, and Uganda. And Ion train service remains halted this evening through part of KW after a crash this morning that sent the LRT off the tracks. Police say a 41-year-old man has been charged with careless driving. 570 News Time, 6:45. It's time for sports from Sportsnet Radio. Here's Alex Sixero.
23: Well, the Kitchener Rangers have a chance to secure a direct spot into the Memorial Cup final if they take down Chicoutimi tonight. The Rangers sitting 2-0 following last night's win over the Silver Tips as Cameron Reed had a four-point night in that 6-2 win. Chicoutimi sitting 1-1. 570 News Radio has the pregame at 8:30 and puck drop at 9. At the World Hockey Championship, Canada wrapped up an unbeaten round robin with a come-from-behind 3-2 win over Czechia as John Tavares scored the winner. It means Canada will play Team USA in Thursday's quarterfinal. Tonight, the Vegas Golden Knights can reach a third Stanley Cup final as they try to sweep the Avs at T-Mobile Arena. Game 4 goes at 9 on Sportsnet. Colorado's Nathan MacKinnon will play through that injured knee. Blue Jays go with another bullpen day for Game 2 with the Marlins at Rogers Center as Braden Fisher will open. Spencer Miles will follow. Vladimir Guerrero Jr. not in the starting lineup for a second straight day with a sore elbow. All gets going at 7 on Sportsnet 1. In the Canadian Baseball League this evening, the 3-1 Kitchener Panthers on the road to take on the Barrie Baycats. That gets going at 7:30. To tennis, Burlington's Vicky Mboko made a winning start at the French Open. She's off to the second round with a 6-1, 6-2 win over Nicola Bardenkova. Felix Auger-Aliassime also advancing, defeating Daniel Altmaier in a 5-set tiebreak, while Denis Shapovalov was eliminated. And in the NBA playoffs, the Thunder are back home to host the Spurs in Game 5 of the Western Conference Finals. The series tied at 2s. Tip-off 8:30 on Sportsnet 360. From the Sports Center, I'm Alex Sixero.
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1: Okay, flight leaves at 17:35. Airline says 3 hours early. That's 14:35. At eastbound traffic on the 401, that's 100, maybe 130 minutes. So we leave at 12:55. Oh, and 25 for parking and maybe 30 for customs.
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3: 570 News Time, 6:48. Saskatchewan Premier Scott Moe is throwing his support behind a United Canada. Separatist agitation is bubbling away in Alberta as well as in Saskatchewan. Moe says Western frustration should not be brushed aside, but says his government supports a strong and growing Saskatchewan within Confederation. He and six other premiers have gathered west of Calgary for the annual Western Premiers meeting, which wraps up today. The Canadian Food Inspection Agency continues to investigate reports of maple washing. It's the practice of retailers or producers labeling their products as Canadian made when they're not, in an effort to take advantage of the Buy Canadian movement amid the U.S. trade war. Sylvain Charlebois, the food professor, explains why the CFAA fines have been relatively low.
4: I'm not sure it's in the best interest of any regulators to fine retailers hundreds of thousands of dollars. You just want to send a clear message that these practices aren't acceptable at all.
3: As of March, the CFIA said it had levied a total of $47,000 in fines on five food retailers. They say it takes labeling issues seriously and is directly addressing the growing concern. Like most things, the cost of owning a dog is on the rise, too. More on that from Chris McCusker in the Business Center.
24: Charmaine Brett, the president and CEO at the Ontario SPCA and Humane Society, tells the Toronto Star petflation is real. She estimates that food prices have jumped about 25% in the last year, while cross-border tax issues have impacted prices at vet clinics, too. A study by Rover, an online pet sitting finder, shows the cost of dog ownership found expenses about 17% higher in 2025 compared to 2024. I'm Chris McCusker.
25: I'm Buck Martinez, and if there's one thing I know, it's bucks. 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It's a dinger of a deal.
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3: 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That's time for Rogers Xfinity Internet Traffic and Weather Together. 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
17: Thanks, Aaron. This update is brought to you by The Roof Man. We'll begin in Kitchener. We still have the northbound lane of King Street West closed this hour between Wellington Street North and Andrews Street. That's following an ion collision from this morning. A Star 401 caller telling us, though, the train has been removed from the area, but the closure still remains in place. So drivers just ask to avoid that area still for the time being. The southbound lane, though, does remain open through that stretch, so you will be able to use that for the time being. In Waterloo, we still have a crash reported on Westmount Road at Herb Street West, so watch out for delays there if you do normally travel that way. And then our area highways, they're looking good around the region. Just some slight delays southbound Highway 85 approaching Bridgeport Road through to Lancaster. But then if you're on the 401, Not looking bad eastbound out of Woodstock, clear to the region, getting into the sixes, Milton, Mississauga, those areas up to speed. Westbound side of the drive, leaving Mississauga, looking good into Milton. A little bit of volume at Highway 6 South, but it's brief. Then it clears up after that, through to the region, not seeing any problems out to Woodstock. If you do spot any other traffic problems, call us hands-free at *401. 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Now the latest from 570, weather specialist Denise Andriachi.
18: Gorgeous weather today, and as we move through this evening, there's no weather worries. It's mild, it's calm and beautiful. 15 for a low tonight. 26 is the high on Wednesday, and then closer to seasonal Thursday, a light north wind, a high of 21, mainly sunny. We hang on to the sun through the weekend as well. Our low for tonight, 15.
3: Right now at the Boardwalk in Kitchener, it is mostly sunny, 26 degrees. 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
3: After a spring roller coaster ride for the temperature that dipped into winter territory, it looks like spring and summer are now duking it out. May looks to be going out on a sunny and warm note, so can we expect more of the same for the first week of June? 570 Scott Burnett is trying to find out.
8: It's not like we haven't had some lovely spring weather, even summer-like days in the last few weeks, but they don't seem to stick around very long, and the rain always seems to get in the way. That's just spring, I suppose. But if this week is any indication of things to come, oh baby, here we go. As for June, which arrives Monday, Environment Canada meteorologist Stephen Flissfutter tells me things are looking pretty good going forward.
9: That general pattern for June, it looks like, should be mainly sunny skies. We are entering the summer months, which means thunderstorms will become more likely as the summer progresses. But overall, we are seeing a pattern where there should be high pressure, which in general inhibits any kind of precipitation and cloud formation, leaving sunny skies and warm temperatures.
8: Great news with the World Cup coming to Toronto in just 15 days. I'm Scott Burnett.
3: Still to come, we have business next.
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3: 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Here's John Leatherby in the 570 News Radio Business Center.
14: Is it deal or no deal? The U.S. Secretary of State says an agreement to end the war in the Middle East and the Gulf, hinging on changes in a sentence or even a single word. All of this with a backdrop of perhaps heightened tensions after the U.S. says it made defensive strikes against the Iranians, Iran saying it's a violation of the ceasefire. Donald Trump, meanwhile, and his full cabinet are set to meet on Wednesday at Camp David. Shares of Ferrari falling sharply on Tuesday after the company unveiled its new Luce model, first fully electric car. Its CEO telling CNBC the new car, translated to light, would be welcomed by both existing customers and new clientele. The launch comes even as other luxury car manufacturers scaled back on plans to introduce their own EVs due to weak demand. The stock was down by as much as 8%. Some of the biggest movers on the U.S. markets for Tuesday, reflective in why the NASDAQ was in triple-digit gain territory, all led by Micron up at 1.19%, ready to jump all in for chip making technology where NVIDIA once stood alone. The semiconductor market saw one semiconductor up 10% at one point. Western Digital was up 9%. On the markets, a mixed bag. In Toronto, Bay Street, a four-day winning streak coming to an end. It finished lower by 177. The Dow was off 118. The NASDAQ higher by 312. The S&P a new high. It was up by 6 points. Our dollar, 72.40 cents U.S. At the Business Center, I'm John Leatherby.
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4: Let's keep our roads safe. 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
8: Good morning and welcome to Tuesday. Welcome to the program. It's a beautiful day in the neighborhood. That is good to have summer upon us. Don't want to jinx it, but you know, some nice weather, good hockey weather. And here we are on another game day, and we're 2-0 in the Memorial Cup. And boy, it's a terrific day. And speaking of Mike Farwell, Mike is going to be our guest live from Kelowna at 11:30 on the program this morning. So stick around or come back for that as we get some of the inside stuff on these last two games, especially last night in Kelowna. So here we are, 2-0. Another win tonight. We played Chicoutimi tonight, as you know. And if we can win there, we're automatic into the finals next Sunday. The final game, I shouldn't say the finals, the final game. And if not, I want to get Mike's thought on what happens, because if not, and I, you know, shouldn't even entertain that thought, but let's say, then I'm interested how the format works if everybody's got a loss, because, you know, let's be honest, and thanks for hosting Kelowna, but doesn't look like Kelowna's going to be in. It's going to be a matter of Everett and Chicoutimi and Kitchener factoring into the next few games. So how does it work if everybody ends up with a loss, and how does that work as far as who's in and who's in the playoff game, and then you know, well, whatever. Mike Farwell, our absolute expert, voice of the Kitchener Rangers, coming up, you know, host of the Mike Farwell Show, coming up at 11:30 on his own program to talk Kitchener Rangers hockey. So in the meantime, and I guess there is, I don't know exactly how this works. Maybe you could tell me, but there's a moratorium on the Habs being mentioned on the Mike Farwell Show. Is that correct? That's what I was sensing from a couple of callers. So is that off because Mike is off, or, well, anyway, the playoffs last night. So Carolina has now taken a 2-1 lead in their series against Montreal. And Vegas could, in fact, sweep Colorado in the West. And, you know, every time this kind of thing happens, if you see, because I'm a century straddler, okay, that's my demographic. I was around for a number of years in the 20th century, and now we're well into the 21st. So those of us who are century straddlers, I think we are in an interesting position, because we remember when there was no computers, and now we're alive at a time when computers are going to end human existence, you know, that kind of thing. So century straddlers, we really have an interesting perspective. Bringing it back to the NHL playoffs, if for those century straddlers, if we had gone back 30, 40 years, and somebody said to you, somebody said to me, you know, I think the finals, good chance the finals would be Las Vegas. The NHL finals would be Las Vegas and Carolina. You'd be like, what are you talking about, man? What? You gotta cut down on the, you know, on the peyote, man. You're hallucinating. And I'm all for expansion. I remember the original expansion. I think expansion is good, and getting hockey into more communities is good. But then expansion teams, compared to, let's say, oh, I don't know, the Toronto Maple Leafs, expansion teams have won over 30 times. So if you go back to 67 and say, well, that was, it's 60 years or whatever it's going to be about, and say teams that didn't even exist, weren't even a concept in a boardroom somewhere, teams that didn't exist, managed to put themselves together, create a team, create a franchise, and win a Stanley Cup, some of them multiple times, when existing teams that should be champions continue to struggle. Vegas came into the league, and when teams come into the league, basically they get to draft from everybody's cast-offs and throwaways and also-rans. Vegas took a bunch of people like that, threw them together, and almost won it the first year. Like, they were just, they've been a dominant franchise only in the last 2 years. For gosh sakes, the Utah Mammoth made the playoffs this year. I had to, and I don't follow it as much as I used to. At some point this season, somebody was running some highlights I was watching, and they said the Mammoth. And I was like, who the heck are the Mammoth? I had to look it up. I didn't even know. I knew Utah had a team. I didn't know what it was called. It was the Mammoth. The Kraken do better. So Vegas and Carolina, it's not the finals yet. There's still hockey to be played, but interesting to me that it has gone in such places where you never thought hockey would succeed, and it is succeeding. So meanwhile, much closer to home, of course, we got a lot to watch locally in this next week as the Memorial Cup continues in Kelowna. Mike Farwell coming up at 11:30 this morning to talk about that specifically. Looking forward to that conversation. Here's Doug. Doug, go ahead. You're on the Mike Farwell Show.
9: Good morning. How are you, Larry?
8: Good, good. How are you, Doug?
9: Oh, I'm good, but if Farwell happens to be up early enough, you're going to be in a lot of trouble because you just committed sacrilege. You mentioned the name of the team that shall not be named.
8: Okay. Oh, gosh. See, I'm respectful of filling in for Mike. I don't want to do things he doesn't allow, but I just, you know, it's come up. I don't know.
9: Well, it's unfortunate. You know, as you said last night, he won't share with them even if they are Canada's last team in the playoffs. And I know exactly how he feels. I'm having to deal with a grandson and walking around wearing one of those ball caps with that team that shall not be named logo on it. He thinks it's quite funny.
8: Okay.
9: He doesn't understand why Grandpa's so upset.
8: Right.
9: But, yeah, I watched that game last night, and I sent one of the long-distance listeners in the mic, and my subject was, like I said, resilient. Everett's got a heck of a team, and they got off the mat when they were down 2-0, and when they tied it, one of the young guys looked towards that glass, and he was just, look at me, look at us, we're on our way. And, well, unfortunately, it didn't prove out that way.
8: Yeah, I mean, a real, I don't think it was just a victory. I think it was a statement. These last two games have been a statement that the Kitchener Rangers have made, don't you think?
9: Oh, I believe that 100%. And yeah. Watching Kurtz, this young man, he's certainly no small young man. He covers a lot of net. And he, like the rest of the team, from the goaltender out, they never seem to let anything get under their skin. The opening night, Kelowna, far from being rusty, they came right after the Rangers, and everything they could throw at them physically and hit the Rangers managed to not only just prevail, but they broke it open later in the game and did the same thing again last night. And Everett, I think their goaltender let them down, to tell you the truth. He definitely was not up to the snuff that I've seen him in previous rounds in the Western Hockey League playoffs. So it's going to be interesting to see what happens tonight. Now the Rangers have had a game tonight, but they've always done well back-to-back in the league, so we'll see.
8: We'll see. For sure, we'll see. Doug, thank you so much for the call. Appreciate it. It's a statement. 5-0 and 6-2 are statements that we're here for the whole enchilada. We're here for the whole thing. And it wouldn't it be interesting if the prize was actually an enchilada? Well, I guess not. At this level, I don't want to say even at this level, but at this level at this time, in a situation, in a round robin tournament, this is not a best of seven, right? It's everybody plays each other once and then it's on to the cup pretty much in, you know, semifinal and final. So it doesn't take what am I trying to say here? Say it, Larry. You just have to be off by a little. It doesn't take much in that sense. And suddenly you let in a couple of goals or, you're off by a little, a half a stride and somebody beats you to the puck and gets a shot on net, you know, that kind of thing. A little mistake on defense where suddenly somebody has a shot. That would be the pressure on the athletes to be on your game because everybody can't be on their game every single second of every single game. So what happens when you're off your game? And again, could be by just half a stride or a millisecond and it changes the game. That's what I enjoy about the game at this level, any game at the high levels. I'm going to feel the same way. And I bet about World Cup matches and Stanley Cup playoffs and everything. Just takes that a little bit. That's what's amazing to me is you're the best in your league and your team is one of the best in the league. And there you are and you're competing for the championship. And it just takes a split second of being off. And that is pressure on a team and pressure on players. I'm sure they feel it, but I'm sure also they've learned how to deal with it. In other words, it's like, I'm just going to go out there and do, you know, I have a talent, I have an ability, plus I've worked hard to develop that ability. I've trained, and here we are, and I'm just going to go out and do what it is I do the best I can. And certainly as a team, it is a team game. I mean, in the true sense of the word, there's hockey, there's American football, there's soccer, our basketball, yes, team games in the true sense of the word. I've never thought of baseball as a team game. Because really you could be on a baseball team and go into a baseball game and never touch the ball for 9 innings. There could be several players on a team who don't see the ball, you know, theoretically, you know, the ball never comes to them in the field and they never hit the ball when they're up to bat and it's a pitcher catcher and, somebody else. But I don't think, I think that must have happened somewhere in Major League Baseball. I wonder if people keep stats on that, but it's interesting that, it's the individual efforts in baseball. It's the pitcher to the catcher against the batter. And if the batter succeeds, then maybe a second baseman has to throw to first base and then, And it's these individual efforts all at once that don't necessarily rely on everybody being in their position all at once, and moving constantly and hockey and basketball are prime examples of that because you don't really stop unless something goes wrong, really. You know, in football, they stop every play. They stop, talk, go into the huddle. What do you think? I don't know. What did she do? I don't know. You want to do this? Okay. And they talk it over and they plan B, here we go. But hockey, basketball, soccer, they don't stop. They just keep on going. Anyway, my observations about team sports, there you go. But Mike Farwell again at 11:30 this morning. Just one of the many guests that we have on today's show, and we have, I think, a wonderful show lined up for you today. We're going to talk about blue license plates this morning, and that's coming up just after 9:30. Specifically, the Ford government wants to stop the freedom of information disclosure of the blue license plate fiasco. Is that a word? It didn't really work out very well when they introduced the blue license plates, and I kind of like them. And people said, you know, he's just doing blue because it's a conservative blue, and it's just further promoting the conservative colors. And, you know, it's this silly argument about blue versus red in this country. The actual colors, how, for example, the federal prime minister's plane was red and white. And I think it was Stephen Harper that added blue to it because he felt, you know, one of the knocks against the Canadian flag when it came out was there was no blue on it. There was one of the proposals for the flag back all those years ago was just the way our flag is, except the sides are blue and then the maple leaf is red and white. And that would have been a nice flag, too. You know, but it's the silly thing about blue, red. Why are you adding blue? I don't know, because you're a conservative. Oh, come on. I like the blue license plates. I thought it jazzed it up a little bit. But within, if you recall, days of the blue license plate, there was a Kingston police officer who posted a thing, said, look at this plate. It's virtually unreadable by the police and authorities. You can't see can't read the numbers, can't read the letters. So that sort of began a study on it and said, you know what? These don't work. And what was the plan to get rid of them? People thought, well, just by attrition, eventually you'll have to replace that plate and you don't get to get another blue one. So we stopped issuing them. And so anyway, there's the Canadian press wanted to know about all that. And they put in a bid that's sort of in the midst of this cutback on freedom of information push by, you know, restrictions by the Ford government. In the midst of this, they asked for documents about, actually, I think they did it a few years ago, about blue license plates. And now, with everything else, Doug Ford is trying to stop that, doesn't want the information about the whole debates and what, you know, led to a blue license plate. So we're going to talk with the political science expert from Guelph coming up after 9:30 about freedom of information, the blue license plates specifically, and a bunch of other stuff. That's coming up at 9:30 this morning. Before I get to what else is on the show, Andre is on the phone. So let's get to Andre right now on the Mike Firewall Show. Hey, Andre.
10: Hi, babe.
8: Hey.
10: Did I say that the French way? I said it backwards, right? Same day, baby.
8: Yeah, maybe. Yeah.
10: Yeah. I want to call in because Mr. Farwell sent a low blow. I'm not allowed to call him Mr. Farwell. Oh, my goodness. I'm so in trouble when he's not there. So, yeah, last night I was peeking in the game and of the Kitchener Rangers. You know, why not? And he mentioned Carolina was playing a goofy team. And you know what? It does feel good to have the power of the button of hanging up. And that's what I did when he said that. And look, they lost in overtime again, but it's a good game. But you asked me a question about Montreal and all that. The only thing that makes me worry is I don't think Colorado can come back because of the Golden Knights are just so perfect and penalty kills and all that stuff, right? And unfortunately, Colorado's not clicking now for the last couple of years in the playoffs, so that's their problem. But to Montreal, you know, there was low shots. The goalie is amazing, you know what I mean? Fantastic, but we need to make more goals than they do. And if you look Carolina on a PK and you know all the rest, it's really hard to beat them. And I think Montreal right now is doing a fantastic job. So yeah, I wanted to say that when he said that goofy team, I had the power of hanging up on him, and it does feel good. So I'll talk to you later. Larry, I'd like to talk hopefully about the I think you got some Ukraine in you, right, Larry?
8: Absolutely, yes.
10: Okay. So, yeah, I'd like to call back at lunchtime and talk about that. So, yeah.
8: Okay, do that.
10: Take care.
8: All right. Andre, of course, referring to the 12 o'clock talk back hour, our lunchtime open lines, rant and rave, chat, whatever you want to talk about. It's up to you. Completely open phones. And we have, of course, open phones at various spots throughout the program. But we also have a lot of interviews that we line up and people, interesting people to talk to. And we take comments on those as well. But noon to one is completely open phone lines at the 12 o'clock talk back hour. So we'll get Andre back then and you as well about various things. So I mentioned we're going to talk blue license plates and freedom of information. That's coming up shortly, just after 9:30 at 10 o'clock this morning. We're going to talk to a couple of bird advocates in Kitchener about birds that hit glass with buildings, glass, well, windows. It can happen in your house, of course, too, but specifically the taller buildings. And we know this is a problem worldwide, and especially in North America, where we tend to build these tall glass structures now all the time. And the death of birds flying into them are in the millions across Canada. But we're going to get some local numbers and speak to some bird advocates about things you can do to help save some of the birds. Like stickers on glass, you know, things like that. Maybe you've seen those. So that is coming up at 10:30 this morning. We're going to talk about an interesting topic and stat: why 40% of people, would you be among them, who are avoiding the news? Now, I know you're listening to news radio, so. But are you avoiding the news generally less, or listening less, and why is that? And part of the reasoning is that because we've been hardwired the same way for a negative bias since we were carrying clubs and, you know, chasing the woolly mammoth. That is according to one researcher from Wilfrid Laurier that we're going to talk to this morning at 10:30. So that's coming up at 11 o'clock this morning. We're going to talk about plans for watch parties and celebrations in the region when it comes to World Cup, because I know we're focused on the Memorial Cup, but when it's done on Sunday and there'll be a parade, I'm sure, and all these kind of things. But after that, by the mid-June, we'll be on the World Cup all over the place. So we'll get some information about local watch parties and celebrations coming up with someone from the region at 11 o'clock this morning. And then 11:30, as I said, Mike Farwell is going to join us for live from Kelowna to talk about the Memorial Cup and the Rangers' performance so far. All that and more. This is the Mike Farwell Show. I'm Larry Fedorik on 570 News Radio and Rogers TV.
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8: It's Larry Fedoric in for Mike Farwell this week. Mike Farwell guesting on his program at 11:30 this morning as we catch up on the Memorial Cup and the Rangers. Feels good to have another victory under the proverbial belt. So, Mike Farwell coming up. Here's something else I want to throw out there this morning that maybe we can save for our 12 o'clock talkback hour. And I'd heard about this a little while ago, but it came up again today because I guess there was another development in it, or it's more imminent now. But what I'm talking about is the return of Dunkin' Donuts to Canada. Could Target be next? Dunkin' Donuts, if you recall, was in Canada for a brief time. They left in 2018. I guess the market just wasn't ready for Dunkin' Donuts here in Canada. Dunkin' Donuts, preeminent coffee donut, you know, chain in the United States. You remember their Super Bowl ads were, you know, Ben Affleck and Matt Damon and just like talked about ads. I mean, obviously, to be in the Super Bowl ad level, you're a big company and very successful. So they were doing that. And now expanding into Canada, there's a food operator out of Montreal that has made this official. And they're going to go for a few hundred locations in the first 2 years, probably Quebec and Ontario, before they expand further out west. But keep that in mind as... because people are saying, you know, there isn't the loyalty to Tim's that there used to be, especially among the younger generation. Wonder if that's true. And whose coffee do you prefer? Not second cup or coffee time. Those are hard to find, kind of swallowed up, not literally, but, you know, Tim's kind of is the place. The return of Dunkin' Donuts, something else to think about. So anyway, next on the program, the blue license plates. And freedom of information. Those two topics together next on 570 News Radio.
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25: From the National Newsroom of the Canadian Press, I'm Jason White. The Ebola outbreak has Canada temporarily pausing decisions on immigration applications from Democratic Republic of Congo, South Sudan, and Uganda. Tara Lang with Immigration, Refugees, and Citizenship Canada says the measures will be in place for 90 days.
26: The impacted documents and applications include permanent residence visas, temporary resident visas, electronic travel authorizations, temporary resident permit counterfoils, study permits, and work permits.
25: Ottawa is also ordering all travelers from those Ebola-affected regions to self-isolate for 21 days. Manitoba Premier Wab Kanew is urging Alberta to hit the pause button on a fall separation referendum. He says now is not the time for such uncertainty, with all provinces signing and building mega projects. Kanew made the request today directly to Alberta Premier Danielle Smith in front of reporters at the annual Western Premiers meeting. Smith did not respond. British Columbia Premier David Eby says Canada's liquefied natural gas deal with Germany makes the Salisims project more likely. Multiple outlets report a German firm is poised to buy gas from the proposed $10 billion plant and export terminal near the border with Alaska. Natural Resources Minister Tim Hodgson is poised to make an announcement about international energy exports in Vancouver tomorrow. Several inclusion groups have signed an open letter calling on Ottawa to halt medical assistance in dying for mental illnesses.
27: Inclusion Canada and dozens of other disability and mental health organizations say they want mental illnesses to be permanently excluded from accessing assisted dying. In an open letter to Prime Minister Mark Carney, Health Minister Marjorie Michelle, and Justice Minister Sean Fraser, they argue vulnerable people, particularly those with disabilities, are at risk. They add that the country's mental health care and disability supports are simply inadequate. A parliamentary committee of MPs and senators has been studying whether Canada is prepared for a change next March. Don Mitchell, The Canadian Press.
25: Two federal cabinet

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5: From the National Newsroom of the Canadian Press, I'm Jason White. The Ebola outbreak has Canada temporarily pausing decisions on immigration applications from Democratic Republic of Congo, South Sudan, and Uganda. Tara Lang with Immigration, Refugees, and Citizenship Canada says the measures will be in place for 90 days.
6: The impacted documents and applications include permanent residence visas, temporary resident visas, electronic travel authorizations, temporary resident permit counterfoils, study permits, and work permits.
5: Ottawa is also ordering all travelers from those Ebola-affected regions to self-isolate for 21 days. Manitoba Premier Wab Kanew is urging Alberta to hit the pause button on a fall separation referendum. He says now is not the time for such uncertainty, with all provinces signing and building mega projects. Kanew made the request today directly to Alberta Premier Danielle Smith in front of reporters at the annual Western Premiers meeting. Smith did not respond. British Columbia Premier David Eby says Canada's liquefied natural gas deal with Germany makes the Salisims project more likely. Multiple outlets report a German firm is poised to buy gas from the proposed $10 billion plant and export terminal near the border with Alaska. Natural Resources Minister Tim Hodgson is poised to make an announcement about international energy exports in Vancouver tomorrow. Several inclusion groups have signed an open letter calling on Ottawa to halt medical assistance in dying for mental illnesses.
7: Inclusion Canada and dozens of other disability and mental health organizations say they want mental illnesses to be permanently excluded from accessing assisted dying. In an open letter to Prime Minister Mark Carney, Health Minister Marjorie Michelle, and Justice Minister Sean Fraser, they argue vulnerable people, particularly those with disabilities, are at risk. They add that the country's mental health care and disability supports are simply inadequate. A parliamentary committee of MPs and senators has been studying whether Canada is prepared for a change next March. Don Mitchell, The Canadian Press.
5: Two federal cabinet ministers are showering Stephen Guilbeault with praise as word spreads he's about to resign. Federal ministers Lena Diab and Marjorie Michelle were asked about reports Guilbeault will resign as a member of parliament tomorrow. The former environment minister's become increasingly disillusioned by what he's called the dismantling of climate policies under Prime Minister Mark Carney. Oreo is teaming up with K-pop supergroup BTS. The newest Oreo cookie features wafers in BTS's signature

0: purple, and a cream center that tastes like a brown sugar stuffed Korean pancake. They come at a time when social media and access to specialty grocery stores are making consumers more willing to try flavors from other cultures. This is the Canadian Press. In sports, the Vegas Golden Knights hope to sweep their way into the Stanley Cup Final tonight. They're hosting the Colorado Avalanche in Game 4 of the Western Conference Final. The Montreal Canadiens trail the Carolina Hurricanes 2-1 in their Eastern Conference Final playoff series. Canadiens defenseman Caden Gooley says they'll need to be better to even the best-of-seven matchup in tomorrow night's Game 4.
1: I think we could have been better last night. I think our execution was a little bit off, and just couldn't find it throughout the whole game, it seemed like. So tomorrow's definitely got to be better. Like you said, desperate, don't want to go down 3-1 going back there. So definitely a huge one tomorrow night.
0: The Hurricanes have limited the Canadiens to just 25 shots combined in two straight wins. Baseball action tonight has the Toronto Blue Jays continuing their three-game at-home series with the Miami Marlins. The Jays are looking to rebound after they dropped last night's series opener. From the Canadian Press, I'm Jason White.
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4: Welcome back to the Mike Farwell Show. Coming up at 10 o'clock this morning, we're going to talk to a couple of local bird advocates who are trying to see to it that less birds hit glass buildings, and these are people that gather up these birds and kind of mark species and things like this, and track all of these kinds of things. And there are ways which we can prevent the death of birds in this manner by hitting these tall buildings. And it's not just the Google building, although that's one of the dare I say culprits. But it as I said, you know, a bird hitting a glass window, it can happen in your house and does happen in neighborhoods and homes. It's not necessarily tall buildings, but those are part of the problem. So we'll speak to them coming up at 10 o'clock this morning, find out what exactly to do to lessen these deaths or perhaps prevent them altogether. So that is coming up on the program. Right now, the Ford government is wanting to stop the freedom of information disclosure of blue license plate documents. The blue license plate, remember that, I still see one occasionally. There was no real plan to immediate, when they were found to be unreadable by authorities and just not a good idea, there was no specific plan to eliminate them immediately. It was just by attrition, I guess, to say that they would eventually be replaced. But what about, we want to know all of those documents. We want to know all of that information about how it was proposed, what the problem was, what were the ideas for getting rid of them and all of that kind of stuff. But the Ford government is going to fight this on freedom of information. They're going to take the fight to court if necessary. Joining us is Associate Professor of Political Science at the University of Guelph. Julie Simmons is with us. Professor Simmons, good morning.
5: Good morning, Larry.
4: First of all, the general fight here, what do you make of the Ford government's general fight on freedom of information? I don't think anybody is on that side at all that I hear.
5: I have not heard anybody who is in favor of it either, but it does seem that the Minister of Public and Business Service Delivery, Mr. Crawford, he has put in place, with the latest budget that was passed, huge clampdowns on of the kind of information that we can get from anybody that works in the minister's offices, the ministers themselves, the prime minister, the premier's office, and we don't have access to a lot of records, which really are important for, you know, maintaining transparency. And transparency is a really big part of accountability and democracy. So when we compare what Ontario's done in the last couple of weeks with the changes to the Freedom of Information Act to other provinces and even the federal government, it does seem to be putting in place a very highly secretive regime. It's much more so than what we have in Ottawa.
4: It really does. Now, the other interesting part is that when it came to blue license plates, I think it was Canadian Press applied back in 2022. And what I thought was that the Information Privacy Commissioner said, okay, because it was 2022, it should still be able to go ahead. You still should be able to get the information. And that's the issue that Ford is going to fight over and above the other FOI stuff.
5: Well, the changes to the Freedom of Information Act actually apply retroactively. So that's
4: right.
5: Why we can't access Ford's cell phone records with respect to changes that he wanted to make to the boundaries of the Greenbelt, for example. But it seems that there was a way, and I am not, you know, working in the Privacy Commissioner's office, but there was a way to make clear some 15 documents that were coming from ministry offices, not ministers' offices, but rather proposals that were put forward by civil servants that the Privacy Commissioner thought that Ontarians should be able to see, and made that ruling with respect to the license plates. And the Ford government appealed that ruling and then was planning to fight this again with a court case. However, the Canadian Press was reporting late yesterday that the Ford government and his office had issued a press release saying that the government was withdrawing the judicial review and had in fact done so last week, but just hadn't told any of us. It seems really strange, because if that is indeed what the Ford government did last week, then why didn't they tell us? And,
4: right.
5: You know, I think that the leaders of the opposition parties have, you know, some compelling questions to ask in terms of, you know, if there's nothing to hide, then why were you even considering taking this to the courts in the first place, and, you know, going to such, you know, the nth degree, really, to make sure that these 15 documents weren't read. And I don't know whether it's just on principle or what is in these documents that the Ford government didn't want Ontarians to see. So if it is the case that they are no longer going to pursue the judicial review route, then we will all come to see what was in these documents in the next little while.
4: Well, it is interesting, because the more... the more you try and hide it, the more we want to see it, and the more we wonder what's in there that we're not supposed to see. So it you know, the secrecy has almost the opposite effect for its purpose.
5: Oh, absolutely. And I think, given that there has been this about face yesterday, maybe it is the case that there isn't anything that's particularly, you know, noteworthy in there. I don't know, but it'll be interesting to see how things, you know, move forward on this file in the next little while. And I'll definitely be watching it closely, as I'm sure you will be as well.
4: Sure. And one of the things they said that they didn't want to reveal was confidential advice. And that phrase particularly caught me, because I'm not even sure what that means. Well, I guess I do, but confidential advice on a license plate?
5: I know. What could it possibly be? I think that the way that the Ford government initially got around releasing the documents, and this was their argument, was that... yes, advice comes from, you know, public servants who are not part of government but work for whomever is elected for the day. They provide options for policy going forward, and then it's up to, of course, the elected officials to decide which options they want to pursue. And those options often involve, you know, you could tackle this policy problem this way, and it would result in these potentially negative consequences, these positive impacts, this is the cost of this option, you know, here's another option of a way of pursuing it. And so it is those options that the Ford government was not wanting to be made explicit. And they said, well, since we're pending a policy decision and we haven't yet made a decision, therefore, we are not releasing any of this information. But that was some 3 years ago. And so it's at that point, you know, in 2022 that the Canadian press says, just a minute here, we're going to ask the privacy commissioner, are we really pending a policy decision still? And is there a point at which we can actually have access to these documents? And the privacy commissioner said, yes, indeed, you can have access to those documents. And then the Ford government formally appealed that with the privacy commissioner. The privacy commissioner came back again and said, no, the you know, people in Ontario can see what the options were that were put forward to the elected officials of the day. And it is then that the Ford government initially planned to pursue the judicial review route, which is asking a court and a judge to weigh in on the appropriateness of the decision of the independent privacy commissioner. But as of yesterday, apparently they are withdrawing that judicial review and in fact withdrew it last week, just didn't tell us.
4: Okay. And that's interesting because of all the suspected things that they may be trying to hide and or else don't want us to see, whether it be the Doug Ford phone records or deals in the green belt or the spa or on and on and on. The old phrase, is this the hill you want to die on, the blue license plates? And perhaps not.
5: Yeah. I think it isn't. And that's why I think they changed their mind yesterday. But rest assured, we still do not have access to any of the cell phone records, which, again, the privacy commissioner had said that we were entitled to see. But, of course, we no longer have access to even making requests about those things because of the changes the Ford government made to the Freedom of Information Act a couple of weeks ago.
4: And I don't know if this is a parallel or not. You can tell me in your expertise in political science. But if you heard, Doug Ford said he would use the notwithstanding clause of the Canadian Charter to overturn an Ontario Superior Court decision for a local issue about an encampment at Victoria and Weber. And it kind of made me wonder if he would use the notwithstanding clause somewhere in this discussion, or is that even possible?
5: That is a very good question. And the notwithstanding clause only applies to certain sections of the Charter of Rights and Freedoms, which is one section of the Constitution Act 1982. And so the question would be whether or not the rights that are at stake here are ones that are either eligible for use of the notwithstanding clause under Section 33 of the Constitution Act 1982 or not. And so that usually is, you know, an argument, a legal argument has to be made there, and then a judge would decide. But I'm not even sure that there is a charter case here. I'm not a charter lawyer, so right, I couldn't say off the top of my head. But it's interesting that premiers like to throw around the use of the notwithstanding clause to override charter rights. And in fact, Danielle Smith in Alberta did this last week, saying that, you know, regardless of the fact that there had been a Supreme Court case about the fact that there needed to be consultation with Indigenous peoples prior to a referendum, she said, well, we're just going to use the notwithstanding clause and override that ruling. And then somebody took her aside and said, actually, it doesn't apply. You can't use the notwithstanding clause in this particular case. So it's not a blanket option available to premiers or the prime minister to override judicial decisions.
4: Interesting, because in my general knowledge, I was like, well, it's to override rights granted to people under the charter. And I wasn't sure if freedom of information was a right granted under the charter. And but I see there where that might be the discussion. And it's been used three times in Ontario, and I believe all of them were Doug Ford, I believe.
5: I think you're right there. Yes.
4: Yeah. So it's very interesting. What, I mean, just in closing, what other options do we have if everybody is against this? Let's just use that blanket, everybody, or the majority say, it seems like we have no options to battle this.
5: Well, again, there might be a case there to be made about it violating individual people's charter rights. I don't know. But the other thing is, if we were to elect a different government, then they could change back the Freedom of Information Act to or modify it going forward in any way that they want. And so I think that we would expect to see some of those changes were there to be a different political party in power to bring it more in line with what other provinces have and even the things that are accessible at the federal level as well, because the route that Ontario has taken, despite Mr. Ford saying that it brings Ontario in line with other provinces, it goes well beyond what other provinces kind of shield from the public, and also what the federal government shields from the public. We have greater access to documents and mandate letters, expenses of political staff, of you know, the Prime Minister himself, ministers, than we do those things in Ontario right now with these new changes that the Ford government has introduced. So there is that option. It, unfortunately, it's not a tomorrow option. And of course, Mr. Ford, he's known to, you know, do 180s on some of the things that he puts in place. For example, his gravy plane. He bought the jets for tens of millions of dollars and then turned around and sold it the very next day. And it seems like he has done an about face with respect to pursuing this judicial review, with respect to, you know, this issue that we're talking about, the license plates. And so, you know, maybe if there was a groundswell of concern about the Freedom of Information Act changes, maybe he might make that decision. However, I think that there's things in his cell phone records that he does not want the public to see. So I don't think we should perhaps hold our breath on that option. The more reasonable option would be when there is a different political party in power, we could see changes again to the Freedom of Information Act.
4: But again, that's not a tomorrow solution, which I think a lot of people would like. So, but good point, good point. Professor Simmons, thank you so much for your insight and your time today. Thank you.
5: Oh, it's my pleasure. I enjoyed speaking with you, Larry.
4: Me as well. Julie Simmons is Associate Professor of Political Science at the University of Guelph. Of all things, the blue license plates. But we might get to find out what we so much want to know about that. And to me, the blue license plates, it's one of those, you made a mistake. Like, of all things that I would disagree with vehemently in the Doug Ford government, blue license plates was one of the things I'm willing to accept as, you tried it, it didn't work, so let's move on, you know? Yet they were willing almost to go to court over the documents surrounding it. Strange. I'm Larry Fedorikin for Mike Farwell. More in a moment here on the show on 570 News Radio and Rogers TV.
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5: Maybe if there was a groundswell of concern about the Freedom of Information Act changes, maybe he might make that decision. However, I think that there's things in his cell phone records that he does not want the public to see. So I don't think we should perhaps hold our breath on that option.
4: I would agree. I'm Larry Fedorikin for Mike Farwell. That was our guest moments ago. Julie Simmons, Associate Professor of Political Science, University of Guelph. We're talking about, well, the blue license plates, but the fight that was possibly going to go to court over the Freedom of Information documents about the blue license plate fiasco in Ontario may not go to court now, and we may see those documents, but the bigger picture of all the Freedom of Information restrictions now in Ontario. And yeah, it's much easier to turn the plane around, basically, say we bought a plane. Ooh, you hate that. We're not going to buy the plane, or we'll sell it back because I actually bought it, and we'll sell it back. And that's much easier to do and turn that into a positive. Say, okay, we heard you. We heard the voices. We made a mistake. And everybody goes, hey, he admitted to a mistake. Good. We got it done. We raised our voices and we were heard and we affected change. And that's them doing a positive thing. It's almost like they bought the plane on purpose so they could sell it again. And well, I don't think it was that deep, but I'm saying, you know, it's like that. That's easier to do than reveal your telephone records, which I would be fascinated to see if my suspicions were true about what kind of stuff is on the Doug Ford cell phone. Ooh, I bet there's stuff. Let's just say that without getting sued, you know, or followed home. But the blue license plate, you know, of all things, I liked it when it came out. I said for years, why does Ontario, this, you know, the best place to live ever, why does it have the most boring license plate? People have beautiful license plate, works of art. You see some of the Americans, you know, even Saskatchewan, Alberta have beautiful designed license plates. Northwest Territories, you ever seen one of those? It's rare. Sometimes they show up in Ontario, a Northwest Territories license plate, like somebody drove a vehicle all the way from there. They're the shape of the polar bear. I think it's the only one in the world, if I'm not mistaken, that is not a straight license plate rectangle. That's actually die cut into the shape of the bear, the NWT license plate. You know, like, okay, we don't have to go that far, but we could get creative. So when the blue came out, I was like, okay, that's nice. But then they were unreadable. They were not a, you know, secure plate. Law enforcement couldn't even read them. And it was like, well, we got to make a change. So they stopped them and said, we're just going to get rid of them by attrition, you know, eventually. We're not going to change them all because I think it was 200,000 actually went out before it was discovered that they were not good. So they just get rid of them by attrition. Still see one occasionally. Coming up in the program next, just after the 10 o'clock news, we are going to speak with a couple of bird advocates in Kitchener, and they are trying to stop the death of birds flying into glass buildings. That's next on 570 News Radio.
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